0: child sexual exploitation materials ever found in Alberta.
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5: Stampeders getting set for the home opener Friday night against the Bombers. The Blue Jays on the field in the NBA Finals. Kicking off in a half an hour. Sports at 15.
6: 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The Dow off 620 points. The TSX down 367. 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
8: Traffic and weather together on the ones in the 660 News Radio Traffic Center tonight. 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
9: Starting in the southeast on Deerfoot Trail, heading down towards Barlow Trail and 130th Avenue. There is a few ongoing traffic collisions obstructing the southbound road with delays stretching all the way back towards Heritage Drive. So you will need to avoid Deerfoot Trail if you're approaching from Southland Drive, Anderson Road, Bow Bottom Trail, or Douglasdale Boulevard. And there is already some pretty steep delays affecting Anderson Road. But looking elsewhere in the northwest on Stoney Trail, leaving Deerfoot Trail, there's another two-vehicle traffic crash obstructing the westbound road heading over towards 11th Street, and this will also be affecting the southbound off-ramp coming into the city. But looking elsewhere, over towards the southwest on Glenmore Trail up by 37th Street, there's a minor crash impacting the northbound road and westbound off-ramp. And similarly, at Bow Trail at Sarcee Trail, again in the southwest, there's another two-vehicle traffic incident obstructing the westbound road and northbound off-ramp there as well. One final ongoing situation in the northeast on Memorial Drive up by Deerfoot Trail. There's another minor collision affecting the eastbound road stretching back towards 12th Street with another crash on the McLeod Trail roadway up by 10th Avenue. But if you see a problem, give us a call at 403-291-0066. 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And now with the weather, here's our meteorologist, Kevin Stanfield.
10: We have a very slight chance for drizzle heading through this evening as the low drops off to 10 degrees. A mix of sun and cloud carries us through Thursday with a late afternoon storm risk as well. West wind 20 to 30 kilometers per hour boosts our high back to 20 degrees with an overnight low of 10.
7: It's currently 18 degrees in Calgary and mainly cloudy. 660 News Time, 603.
8: Breaking news tonight from the Beltline, where police are investigating a shooting that happened in a busy area not far from 17th Avenue. Calgary police say just before 4, they got calls about the gunfire at Connaught Park, located at 14th Avenue Southwest and 11th Street. One man has been rushed to the hospital in serious condition. Several people have been taken into custody for questioning.
7: It's still unknown if all those people are involved. This time, officers continue on with their investigation. The police canine unit was among those responding to the shooting.
8: Well, investigators say a massive collection of more than 500,000 child sexual exploitation files has been discovered in Okotoks. 660's Ariel O'Shea has the details.
0: Alert says its Internet Child Exploitation Unit launched the investigation in January after receiving information about a suspect allegedly uploading child sexual exploitation material online. Investigators later searched an Okotoks home, seizing several computers and hard drives. Police say the collection allegedly belonged to 35-year-old Corey Earhart, who was charged with possessing and accessing child sexual abuse materials. Alert spokesperson Mike Tucker explains what exactly they seized.
11: Media that are depicting, you know, beyond kind of nude imagery, but children in a sexualized manner with various photos and videos. And this is materials that he would have collected online and in some cases probably the dark web.
0: Tucker adds the sheer volume of materials is unlike anything they've ever encountered.
11: Sadly, this is one of the largest collections the ICE unit has ever encountered. Just by comparison, in the past year, it almost dwarfs that number. This is a massive collection.
0: He is grateful they found this and hopes this will help some of the people in the photos and videos. The investigation remains ongoing. I'm Ariel O'Shea.
7: Well, as of July 2nd, when you go to renew your driver's license, you will need to bring some extra paperwork with you. 660's Andrea Montgomery has more of the changes on the way for Alberta's IDs.
0: The new cards will start rolling out July 2nd with the Alberta One Card, as it's being called. The province is introducing that updated ID that will combine driver's license, healthcare information, and add a citizenship marker. But before you can get it, you will need to show documents proving who you are and that you are legally entitled to be in Canada. That means bringing things like a birth certificate or a passport, along with your current ID and healthcare card, to show the agent at renewal. If you cannot provide that proof, your health number will not be added to the card. The province says the new IDs will also come with stronger security features, but the cost will stay the same as a regular renewal.
12: This is about making everyday life simpler and making government services easier to access when you need them.
1: It's a practical change that saves time and makes life easier.
12: So are we tossing these into the shredder?
1: Whoa, we better go to the registry and get our new cards for sale.
0: I'm Andrea Montgomery.
8: It appears that no break on Alberta's gas tax is in the offing, at least not immediately. The province being called upon to kill the tax as soon as possible by the Canadian Federation of Independent Business. But in a statement to 660 News, the finance ministry didn't speak of an immediate cut. They pointed to Alberta's gas tax relief program, under which taxes may be adjusted or eliminated. Spokesperson Juliana Rodriguez says the program will start its next quarter July 1st, and more information will be shared in the coming weeks. If the price of oil averages over $90 a barrel for 20 days from late May to June 15th, the 13-cent per liter gas tax could be fully removed.
7: Alberta and Quebec are looking past old political differences in search of new economic partnerships. Premier Danielle Smith used a visit to Quebec City to pitch stronger trade ties between the provinces, arguing both can reduce dependence on foreign markets by working more closely together. Smith and Quebec Premier Christine Fréchette highlighted opportunities in energy, manufacturing, artificial intelligence, and critical minerals. The meeting comes as both provinces continue pushing for greater autonomy from Ottawa, though Smith said economic cooperation remains the immediate focus. She also renewed calls for an east-west energy corridor, saying changing global politics make domestic trade more important than ever.
8: Well, federal Conservative MP Billy Morin says he'll spend the summer talking to Indigenous leaders about encouraging people to vote in the Alberta referendum. The vote on October 19th asks people if they want to remain part of Canada or begin the legal process toward a binding referendum on separation. Morin, the former chief of the Enoch Cree Nation near Edmonton, says he understands why First Nations are reluctant to take part in elections, but says this vote matters.
13: We can't sit this one out, and that's my message to chiefs. I get the principle of why they would argue that, but this one in Alberta in particular matters because, again, Section 35 matters, treaties matter, and that's what's helping keep this country together.
8: Conservative leader Pierre Poilievre, who represents a rural Alberta riding, says his entire caucus will campaign this summer for Alberta to stay in Canada.
7: 660 News Time, 608. Whether it's homes, schools, or roads, the province says it's looking to grease the wheels on developing Alberta and looking towards technology to help. 660's Darren Rathwell has more.
3: The province calls it one of the biggest challenges Alberta faces, and they're moving to deal with it.
14: The purpose of this program is to streamline the training to make sure we have the workforce to meet the demands of tomorrow.
3: Jobs Minister Joseph Scow announcing a $4 million pilot project for skilled trades workers. Openings for around 200 workers to start. Miles McDougall is Minister of Advanced Education.
4: We are moving towards more flexible, responsive approaches that better reflect the realities of today's workforce. That includes AI-enabled tools.
3: The tech to assess a worker's knowledge, identify gaps, then focus their training. Curtis Hogan is with the Christian Labor Association, a partner on the project. He says Alberta's apprenticeship system works well, but still roadblocks in the way for some.
15: Mother of three, who's a carpenter, who's a journey person earning their top wage and has to take that time away from their job and responsibilities, as well as take a pay cut to go to school, right?
3: I'm Darren Rathwell.
8: Well, the federal Liberals directing the CRTC to back down on its recent decision to triple streamers' financial contributions to Canadian content and will instead provide $600 million to the sector. This comes after the Motion Picture Association in the U.S. called on Cabinet to reconsider the current approach, and the U.S. Ambassador to Canada called for the policy to be rescinded. Culture Minister Mark Miller says the industry is suffering while money for Canadian content is frozen in litigation.
16: We don't agree entirely with the CRTC's decision. I will be directing the CRTC to review that decision and
17: from now until then, we'll be actually assuming that role and making sure that people actually get the money they've been asking for.
8: Just a few weeks ago, the CRTC said it would require large streaming services like Netflix to contribute 15% of their Canadian revenues to Canadian content, up from 5%, made the decision as part of its work to implement the Online Streaming Act. Coming up, traffic and weather together, 660 News Time, 610.
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9: Starting in the downtown area along McLeod Trail up by 10th Avenue, that earlier crash has been cleared away, but there's still a two-vehicle incident on the eastbound road on Memorial Drive heading over towards Deerfoot Trail, but delays are starting to thin over there. Elsewhere in the city in the northeast on 80th Avenue up by Métis Trail, that earlier crash has been cleared as well, so things are moving smoother there, but on the northbound road on Beddington Trail leaving Country Hills Boulevard, there is another ongoing collision affecting the roadway all the way until you get beyond Stony Trail. Elsewhere in the southeast on Deerfoot Trail up by Barlow Trail towards 130th Avenue, there's a multi-vehicle traffic collision obstructing the southbound roadway all the way back towards Glenmore Trail with another two-vehicle crash on that southbound road as well. So this will be affecting the southbound road heading towards Glenmore Trail and the westbound off-ramp. So this whole section of Deerfoot Trail should be avoided, especially those of you approaching from Anderson Road. But finishing things off in the northwest on Stony Trail approaching 11th Street, there is a two-vehicle traffic crash obstructing the westbound road with tie-ups also affecting the incoming southbound road on Deerfoot Trail. But if you see a problem, give us a call at 403-291-0066. 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And now with the weather, here's our meteorologist, Kevin Stanfield.
10: We'll drop to 10 degrees for the overnight low with a slight chance for evening drizzle, then partly cloudy heading through Thursday with west gusts possible up to 30 kilometers per hour. That may promote a late afternoon storm. Your high is 20 degrees with a low of 10. Then it's mainly cloudy out to Friday, and we're expecting a few more showers here, also coupled with the chance for storms. South wind at 40 kilometers per hour boosts the high to 20 degrees.
8: Right now in Calgary, it's 18 degrees, mainly cloudy. 660 News Time, 614.
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8: Good afternoon. It is 18 degrees. I'm Mark Strachik. Here are the top stories right now. City police investigating a mid-afternoon shooting in a busy spot in the Beltline in the Southwest. Called around 4 o'clock to Connaught Park at 14th Ave and 11th Street. A man's been rushed to hospital in serious condition. Police saying they did arrest several people on scene there. Not sure if any of them is a suspect in the shooting just yet. 660 News has just spoken with Calgary Police. We'll have more from that interview through the evening here on 660 News Radio Calgary. And out in Quebec, the Premier visiting, Danielle Smith, speaking French briefly a few times in Quebec City, meeting with Quebec Premier Christine Fréchette. Now, both of the provinces may hold referendums on separation. Alberta, of course, having the October 19th vote. And the party in Quebec that's leading in the polls, not the Premier's current party, is said they'll have a vote on referendum if they win the election that's set for there in October as well. 660 News Time, 616. Now 660 Sports from Sportsnet 960 The Fan. Here's Marcus Fitzgerald.
0: Let's get to it. Off day in the Stanley Cup Final. Golden Knights and the Carolina Hurricanes. Vegas leading 1-0 after that victory last night. A high-scoring win. We'll take six more of those, no problem. John Cooper named the Jack Adams winner today, though, as the league's top coach. Well, you wonder if he traded for Olympic gold in February. The NBA Finals coming up at the bottom of the hour. Game one between the Spurs and the Knicks from San Antonio. Knicks trying to win a championship for the first time since 1973. The Spurs have got five already, most recently back in 2014. On the pitch, the Canadian men's national team has one more World Cup tune-up on Friday. They'll play Ireland and Montreal after a win over Uzbekistan and Edmonton earlier this week. Alphonso Davies training on his own so far. Says he's not ruling himself out for the group's opener in Toronto next Friday. Fonzie's still recovering from a hamstring issue. Baseball, Blue Jays and the Braves on the go. You can catch it on Sportsnet. Atlanta leading 4-2 in the top of the fourth. And of course, your Calgary Stampeders getting set for the season opener against the Blue Bombers at McMahon. Dave Dickinson on the upcoming opponent.
1: We know what the job is, and it's Winnipeg coming in there, who has also improved their roster dramatically. And a huge challenge for us because they're a very veteran team. They got mostly offensively all veterans, and then defensively, like you said, I think their guys, same as us, have most of their guys back that they feel like they were really improving at the end of the year. So we've always had great games against Winnipeg, and usually comes down to a kick. Hopefully it's our guy that makes it.
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8: 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Canada is standing by its Ebola travel restrictions. Despite criticism from the World Health Organization, the WHO urging countries to lift broad travel measures tied to the outbreak in Central Africa, arguing such restrictions disrupt aid efforts and lack scientific backing. But Ottawa says protecting Canadians remains the priority and is defending its decision to pause visa approvals and require 21-day isolation periods for some travelers. The measures were announced jointly with the U.S. and Mexico ahead of the World Cup. Health officials continue to describe the risk to Canada as low, even as the outbreak spreads in the Democratic Republic of Congo and Uganda. Well, down in California, some new details today on how a hostage standoff ended in a building in Bakersfield early today.
5: After over 15 hours of holding hostages inside the bank building, initially 10 hostages, but over the hours, two were released. Eventually, the FBI's elite hostage rescue team moved in out of fears that 41-year-old Anthony Searles Harris was becoming erratic and one hostage needed medication for diabetes. They moved in, killing Searles Harris and rescuing the hostages. The FBI's Sid Patel.
6: He was no stranger to law enforcement and has a criminal history of using weapons to commit violent offenses.
5: Police believe Searles Harris wanted to target the bank, but actually went to the wrong floor of the building and held employees of Kern County School Superintendent's Office. Alex Stone, ABC News.
8: NASA has declared its Mars Maven spacecraft dead.
3: Maven was launched in 2013 to study the red planet's atmosphere. A year later.
4: Congratulations. Maven is now in Mars orbit.
7: Fantastic.
3: Maven mysteriously fell silent in early December after passing behind Mars. Data indicated it went into a fast spin, which disrupted its orbit and drained the onboard batteries. NASA has confirmed the mission is over. Officials say four other spacecraft around Mars, two U.S. and two European satellites, will pick up the slack. Maven is expected to remain in orbit for another 50 to 100 years before crashing into Mars. I'm Ed Donahue.
8: Coming up, traffic and weather together and getting ready for summer skiing at Sunshine.
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8: 660 News Time, 621, traffic and weather together. In the traffic center, here's Rob Priest.
9: Starting in the southeast on Memorial Drive up by Deerfoot Trail, there is a two-vehicle traffic crash, and this will be obstructing the roadway heading through there, so you will need to reroute yourself as traffic is starting to build up and will be obstructing the two left lanes. But moving elsewhere in the southeast, another two-vehicle traffic crash is happening northbound on McLeod Trail at Southland Drive, and this will be obstructing the northbound median lane. Now looking elsewhere in the city in the southeast on Deerfoot Trail down by Barlow Trail and 130th Avenue. There's still that multi-vehicle traffic collision obstructing the southbound road, and this will be causing some issues for the incoming roadway from Anderson Road, and another ongoing collision affecting the southbound road approaching Glenmore Trail. So this entire roadway of Deerfoot Trail should be avoided. But looking elsewhere in the city in the northwest on Beddington Trail up by Country Hills Boulevard, that earlier crash on the northbound road looks like it should be clearing up here soon, but still big delays expected on that roadway. And one final ongoing situation in the northwest on Crowchild Trail up by Memorial Drive. There is still an ongoing crash impacting the westbound road, but things should be clearing out there soon. But if you see a problem, give us a call at 403-291-0066. 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And now with the weather, here's our meteorologist, Kevin Stanfield.
10: We may see some drizzle heading into this evening, but that will clear through the overnight into partly cloudy conditions, which will continue through Thursday. Also a chance for late afternoon storms Thursday evening as the high reaches 20 degrees. It's mainly cloudy on Friday. The high again reaches 20 degrees and again offers a chance for thundershowers on Saturday, partly cloudy with a high of 19. Your low tonight is 10.
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8: Well, the recent rain event that brought around 100 millimeters to parts of Calgary also saw 10 to 15 centimeters of snow fall in the mountains. That's led to even more excitement about skiing to kick off summer at Sunshine. City's Phoenix Phillips has more from Banff.
14: Ecstatic. Can't wait. That's the response from BVA Marketing Kendra Scurfield, who says all hands are on deck to make this happen. With still over 1,000 centimeters of snow on the hill in May, it was not hard to convince her staff to reopen, so she made the call. Now, the last time skiing, summer skiing, was offered up here was 4 years ago. And before that, 1991, a rare event. As for expectations, Scurfield says Strawberry Lift will be open along with a hotel. Expect a fun atmosphere with DJs and entertainment in the village planned. Oh yeah, and bring your sunscreen. 3 weeks of summer skiing begins June 20th through July 5th. Phoenix Phillips, City News, Banff.
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18: Prime Minister Carney says his Liberal government soon to propose legislation to stop forced labor in supply chains. The news coming after the Trump administration proposed a 10% additional tariff on Canada and other countries following an investigation into the practice. The new tariff would not apply to goods compliant under the Canada-US-Mexico Agreement, also known as CUSMA. The Newfoundland and Labrador Premier Tony Wakeham's appealing for help from the federal government as a strike looms from workers on Marine Atlantic ferries. The Premier writing to the Federal Transport Minister Wednesday asking him to maintain the essential service designation of the ferry between Newfoundland and Nova Scotia. Wakeham's letter says he recognizes workers' rights, but he sees the ferry service as a lifeline since much of Newfoundland and Labrador's food and essential goods arrive by ferry. Marine Atlantic is a federal crown corporation operating year-round and seasonal routes between Nova Scotia as well as Newfoundland. Wednesday's markets looking nothing like Tuesday's. After setting a record the day before, Bay Street giving back more than a percent in the red by 367. The Dow was off by 620 points. The NASDAQ lower by 239. Both the NASDAQ and the S&P saw 9-day winning streaks come to an end. The Canadian dollar losing almost a third of 1 cent, 71.97 cents. U.S. At the Business Center, I'm John Leatherby.
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8: Edmonton tonight, cloudy, the low 12. Chance of showers there tomorrow, up to 18. Red Deer tonight, a low of 9. Tomorrow, cloudy and 18. Banff and Canmore, clouds, showers, the low 7. Tomorrow, cloudy with a 60% chance of some showers and 17. And in Lethbridge, few clouds, the low 9 tonight. Tomorrow, windy, 21 degrees. 660 News wants to hear from you to make our programming even better. 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
3: Good evening. It's Wednesday, June 3rd. I'm Keith Curtis.
8: And I'm Mark Strachick in Calgary. It's sunny and 18. Here's what's making news right now.
3: A man has life-altering but not life-threatening injuries after being shot late this afternoon in Connaught Park in the Beltline.
0: Disturbing for us to see a collection of this size.
1: Over 500,000 child sexual exploitation files have been found at an Okotoks home.
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25: NBA Finals, Knicks and Spurs set to get underway in just a couple of minutes. The Blue Jays on the field right now facing the Atlanta Braves. That's coming up in sports at 45.
18: Down day across North American markets. The Dow was in the red by 620 points. Bay Street off by 367. A win streak comes to an end for both the NASDAQ and the S&P. Business at 56.
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3: Traffic and weather together on the ones. In the traffic center, here's Rob Priest.
9: Starting in the northeast on Stony Trail up by 11th Street, there's still a two-vehicle traffic crash obstructing the westbound road, but delays are starting to thin there, so hopefully it'll be cleared up soon. But elsewhere in the southeast on Deerfa Trail down by Barlow Trail, there's still a multi-vehicle traffic collision obstructing a large section of the southbound road stretching back towards 11th Street, with another ongoing collision impacting the southbound road approaching Glenmore Trail. So this all should be avoided for the next little while. But elsewhere along Glenmore Trail approaching 24th Street, there's another minor crash impacting the eastbound off-ramp. And likewise for the northbound road on McLeod Trail up by Southland Drive, as there is another ongoing incident with delays also stretching down to affect James McKevitt Road down towards Lake Fraser Gate. Now finishing things off in the city in the northeast on Memorial Drive up by Deerfa Trail, there's another multi-vehicle traffic collision obstructing the eastbound road, and this will also cause tie-ups for the southbound off-ramp. But if you see a problem, give us a call at 403-291-0066. 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And now with the weather, here's our meteorologist, Kevin Stanfield.
10: We have a very slight chance for drizzle heading through this evening as the low drops off to 10 degrees. A mix of sun and cloud carries us through Thursday with a late afternoon storm risk as well. West wind 20 to 30 kilometers per hour boosts our high back to 20 degrees with an overnight low of 10.
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3: Breaking news from the Beltline, where a police investigation is underway after a man was shot in a busy inner city park this afternoon. It happened around 4 o'clock at Connaught Park at 14th Avenue and 11th Street Southwest. The shooting victim has been taken to hospital in serious condition with life-altering but not life-threatening injuries.
8: Police who use the canine unit as part of their investigation have taken a number of people into custody.
26: We can certainly say that several people had been detained shortly after the shooting. We ascertained that they had been at or near the scene, but they were not involved.
8: That's Staff Sergeant John Gigon, who says police do have a strong lead on the shooter right now. Stay with 660 News for more on this breaking story.
3: A disturbing case in Okotoks, where police have seized one of the largest collections of child sexual exploitation materials ever found in Alberta. 660's Ariel O'Shea has more.
1: More than 500,000 child sexual exploitation photos and videos spanning several hard drives and computers have been seized from an Okotoks home back on May 26th. For context, in the past year, ICE identified just over 622,000 photos and videos containing child sexual exploitation province-wide from all of its investigations. Here's Mike Tucker with Alert.
27: Kind of sickening to think of what that represents. And it's a lot of children being depicted being sexually abused and exploited.
1: The collection allegedly belonged to 35-year-old Corey Earhart, who was being charged with possessing and accessing child sexual abuse materials. Investigators say they now face the enormous task of reviewing the collection.
27: if there's any clues within any of these photos and videos, if this represented people in Alberta or if there was any person known to this individual who's being offended on. So you can appreciate with that volume of material, there's a lot of work that needs to be done.
1: Tucker adds the victims can be from anywhere in the world. Earhart was released from custody and is scheduled to appear in court on August 8th. I'm Ariel O'Shea.
8: We now have a date and a design for the new Alberta ID rolling out and what you'll need to bring the next time you renew that driver's license. 660's Andrea Montgomery with more on what changes next month.
6: Alberta, we're finally getting rid of these.
4: That's right. Instead of carrying a driver's license, paper health care card, passport, or birth certificate to prove citizenship, all that information will now be on your driver's license or Alberta ID card.
2: As of July 2nd, the province will begin rolling out those new ID cards, but next time you go to renew, you'll need to bring your papers to prove you are Canadian. The new ID will function as license and health care card with your number on the back. And that number will only be added to the card if you provide proof of citizenship. To add a health number to a license or ID, Albertans will have to bring their existing health care card, valid identification, and proof they are legally entitled to be in Canada. That can come in the form of birth certificate, nexus, passport, status card, or refugee claimant document. The new card will not cost any more than a regular renewal. I'm Andrea Montgomery.
5: Premier Danielle Smith, in her first public event in Quebec City, delivered a short speech in French and told business leaders that she thinks Alberta and Quebec should forge ahead with a stronger economic alliance. 660's Alejandro Melgar has more.
7: Smith, the guest of honor at the Quebec Chambers of Commerce Fireside Chat on Wednesday, says she would rather not focus on the differences the provinces may have, but on ways to work stronger together.
11: Like Quebec, our relationship with the federal government hasn't always been easy. We both dealt with an Ottawa that has refused to listen to our needs and ignored the constitutional rights of our provinces. But in Alberta, we are paving the way for our province to move forward.
7: Quebec is no stranger to the threat of separation as its economy was ravaged in the 80s and 90s after two referendums, leading over 700 businesses to leave due to the uncertainty. Newly elected Quebec Premier Christine Fréchette expressed interest in an east-west energy corridor at a news conference on Monday, a sharp departure from the previous government. Smith says the two provinces should do everything they can to boost trade ties, partnerships, and collaboration. I'm Alejandro Melgar.
8: Well, looks like Albertans will have to wait a bit longer for provincial relief from high gas prices. As 660 News Radio told you Tuesday, the Canadian Federation of Independent Business is calling for an immediate halt to the gas tax, saying many of their members put high fuel prices as a top concern. Though in a statement to our newsroom today, the finance ministry's Juliana Rodriguez didn't mention an immediate cut. She instead pointed to the province's tax relief program and mentioned how the next quarter starts in July. She says more information will be shared in the coming weeks and that the province's taxes are the second lowest nationwide.
5: The province has put a Northwest Calgary Child Care Center on probation. According to Education and Child Care Alberta, Fit Kids Care on Silver Springs Boulevard has not been complying with provincial standards. That includes inadequate supervision, improper child guidance, and a failure to report incidents. The probation is in effect for the next 3 months, with a safety plan in place to ensure children's behavior is corrected in appropriate ways. If things at the center don't improve, it could be subject to enforcement action, including having its license suspended.
8: The province says it's moving to address what it calls one of Alberta's biggest challenges, a shortage of skilled trade workers. 660's Darren Rathwell with the latest on their plans.
22: A new learning platform, a two-year pilot project unveiled by the Alberta government, says it'll make it easier to learn new skills while on the job. But first, it wants to know more about you, the user of the program. It'll assess your existing knowledge, says Jobs Minister Joseph Scow.
23: Identifies gaps and tailors training to focus on what each individual needs. By focusing on those areas, it helps workers prepare more efficiently.
22: Jason Bacalek is with Build Alberta, one of the players involved in the project.
12: Adaptive learning does not replace traditional training or apprenticeship systems. It enhances them by creating personalized learning pathways and providing data-driven, real-time insight.
22: The province says the pilot will support at least 200 workers in high-demand trades, including welding, steam fitter pipe fitting, instrumentation, and ironworking. I'm Darren Rathwell.
5: The head coach who brought the Calgary Flames to Game 7 of the Stanley Cup Final in 2004 is releasing a book. 660's Sandra Persino with that story.
13: No sense right? Nobody's going to listen to you.
2: Daryl Sutter is the coach of the West, Lessons from the Ranch and the Rink, will share his stories from growing up in central Alberta's Viking, having his 400-plus game NHL career cut short due to injury, plus his time behind the bench for two stints with the Flames, and of course winning a pair of Stanley Cups with the LA Kings. The summary of the 320-page book offers Sutter's code being a set of rules he not only lived by, but framed and hung in his team's dressing rooms, adding it's more than just a memoir or a catalog of great hockey stories. The Code of the West lays out what it takes to win on and off the ice. Sportsnet's Justin Bourne collaborating with Sutter on the book, which is due to hit shelves in mid-October. I'm Sandra Prusina.
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5: It's 641 and time for traffic and weather together on the ones. In the traffic center this evening, here's Rob Priest.
9: Starting in the northeast, that earlier stalled vehicle affecting the eastbound Memorial Drive Road up to Deerfoot Trail has been cleared away. And the other two-vehicle crash on southbound Deerfoot Trail approaching Glenmore Trail has also been cleared up too. However, along Deerfoot Trail heading down towards Barlow Trail, there is still a multi-vehicle traffic collision with delays stretching all the way back towards Anderson Road and a little bit more of a tie-up up towards Southland Drive. So still a bit of a wait through that area. But looking elsewhere in the southwest on Bow Trail up by SRC Trail, there's still a multi-vehicle traffic collision obstructing the northbound road and westbound off-ramp, so there's still going to be a problem there as well. But looking over towards the northeast on Stony Trail up by 11th Street, there's still a two-vehicle crash affecting the westbound road, and there's still a bit of a delay lingering in that area. One final ongoing situation in the southwest on Glenmore Trail up by 37th Street. There's another ongoing incident affecting the northbound road and westbound off-ramp, but that one looks like it should be clearing up soon. But if you see a problem, give us a call at 403-291-0066. Let's take turns watering our lawns and landscapes to protect Calgary's water supply. Find your days and times at calgary.ca/when-to-water. And now with the weather, here's our meteorologist, Kevin Stanfield.
10: We'll drop to 10 degrees for the overnight low with a slight chance for evening drizzle. Then partly cloudy heading through Thursday with west gusts possible up to 30 kilometers per hour. That may promote a late afternoon storm. Your high is 20 degrees with a low of 10. Then it's mainly cloudy out to Friday, and we're expecting a few more showers here, also coupled with the chance for storms. South wind at 40 kilometers per hour boosts the high to 20 degrees.
5: Right now in Calgary, 18 and mainly cloudy. The NBA Finals get underway tonight, and the Blue Jays look for a win in Atlanta. Marcus has sports in about 2 minutes, and in 60 seconds, the latest headlines. 660 News Time, 644. The gentleman.

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2: It's on the cloudy side and 18 degrees in downtown Calgary. Here's what's making news right now. A man has life-altering but not life-threatening injuries after being shot this afternoon in Connaught Park in the Beltline. It happened around 4 o'clock at 14th Avenue at 11th Street Southwest. Investigators, who initially took a number of people into custody, say they have a lead on the shooter and continue their investigation, including the use of CCTV footage. At this point, there's no motive for the shooting. Stay with 660 News for updates on this developing story. The province has launched a two-year pilot project which will look towards technology to help deal with a shortage of skilled trade workers. Jobs Minister Joseph Scow says the $4 million program will make it easier for workers and trades to learn new skills while at the same time still being employed. AI-enabled tools will assess a worker's knowledge and identify gaps, then focus on training. The trades in focus include ironworking, welding, and steam fitter pipe fitting. And coming up after sports, a new wave of airstrikes in the U.S.-Iran conflict. 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Here's Marcus Fitzgerald.
3: Good evening. NBA Finals just getting underway from San Antonio, Texas. Spurs and Knicks early first quarter. Stanley Cup Final resumes tomorrow on Sportsnet and CBC. The Golden Knights with a big road victory last night, looking to take two in Carolina. Of course, the Hurricanes have lost only once in these playoffs, and they did bounce back quite well after dropping the opener against the Canadiens in the Eastern Conference Finals. Stampeders opened their CFL season on Friday. Dave Dickinson likes the way the roster looks with all the changes we saw after a tough year a season ago.
4: We really feel like we got some good quality players, but also some guys that really love to compete. So, I think so far we've been able to keep a lot of the guys, and that's more than anything. I think that's a shows a reflection of our team and our city and our organization that people want to be here, because you can't extend guys and you can't keep people here if they're not feeling like, you know, we got a chance to win, but also that we treat you like men and that we want the best for you. So I do think we're on the right path. Now, will it translate to wins? I sure hope so. I think sports, like you said, you get confidence is a thing that you can't fake. So you got to go in there with confidence. And for the most part, a lot of the games just come down to a couple plays. You just don't know what plays are going to be. So hopefully we're making those plays.
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2: 660 News Time, 648. A new wave of strikes between the U.S. and Iran. The Pentagon says it shot down several Iranian drones targeting U.S. forces in Kuwait. ABC News White House correspondent Karen Travers tells us what these attacks mean for peace talks.
7: This has been a ceasefire for weeks now, but the strikes have been going back and forth between the U.S. and Iran. But this is targeting a passenger air terminal there at an airport. And so we haven't heard directly from the president and the White House on this yet. But, you know, they have certainly indicated that, in their view, the ceasefire has been holding, even as the president has said recently that it was on life support. Karen Travers, ABC News, Washington.
2: The wet weather this week has been pushing more people indoors, and Calgary shelters are feeling those effects firsthand. 660's Shilpa Downton is hearing from one shelter, which says they're completely full and running low on everything.
8: It's not just wipers and sump pumps working overtime this week. Local shelters are still feeling the added pressure from the heavy rain. And spaces like the Mustard Seed have been pushed to the max.
9: We were at about 95% capacity before this crazy weather pattern, and now we're at around 100% capacity. And so we are seeing increased demand, and I would imagine if we're seeing it at our shelters, we're likely seeing it across the city as well.
8: That's the shelter's Senior Director of Community Engagement, David Conrad. He says frontline teams are navigating complex challenges right now, including addictions, while trying to keep people safe and connected to services.
9: It takes a community to really rally around our most vulnerable neighbors in a season like this. So whether it's a financial donation or clothing donation, volunteering to serve coffee or help make a warm meal.
8: And with several more wet days in the forecast, the Mustard Seed is looking for waterproof jackets, ponchos, warm socks, and underwear. I'm Shilpa Downton.
2: Coming up in 60 seconds, traffic and weather together on the ones. And ahead of the market, minute at 56.
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2: It's time for traffic and weather together. And the traffic center this evening, here's Rob Priest.
12: Starting in the southeast on Deerfoot Trail, down by Barlow Trail, there is still a two-vehicle crash impacting the southbound road, and this will stretch back towards Anderson Road, but things are starting to thin up a little bit, but it will still present a problem for those of you in the area. But elsewhere in the northeast, on Memorial Drive up by Deerfoot Trail, there is a multi-vehicle traffic collision with big delays affecting the eastbound road and also impacting the southbound off-ramp, with a bit of a slowdown also affecting the westbound road as well. But looking elsewhere to the southwest on Sarcy Trail up by Bow Trail, there's a two-vehicle traffic crash obstructing the westbound road and northbound roads with added tie-ups impacting the westbound left-hand turn lane. But a few other ongoing situations in the southwest on 37th Street leaving Glenmore Trail, there's a minor crash affecting the northbound road and westbound off-ramp. Big delays on the east and westbound roads on 16th Avenue up by Edmonton Trail in the northeast due to another ongoing crash. And in the southeast on Southland Drive up by McLeod Trail, there is still an ongoing collision impacting the northbound road and eastbound off-ramp. And likewise for the 24th Street roadway up by Glenmore Trail, as another ongoing incident is going to be impacting the eastbound off-ramp. But if you see a problem, give us a call at 403-291-0066. 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And now with the weather, here's our meteorologist, Kevin Stanfield.
13: We may see some drizzle heading into this evening, but that will clear through the overnight into partly cloudy conditions, which will continue through Thursday. Also a chance for late afternoon storms Thursday evening as the high reaches 20 degrees. It's mainly cloudy on Friday. The high again reaches 20 degrees and again offers a chance for thundershowers on Saturday, partly cloudy with a high of 19. Your low tonight is 10.
2: Right now in Calgary, 18 and mainly cloudy. Well, not all publicity is good publicity. FIFA, soccer's governing body, is coming down as a heavy in Vancouver after a BC nonprofit was forced to cancel a ticket giveaway for a World Cup game in Vancouver. 660's Sonia Aslam has more.
10: Well, it shouldn't really surprise anyone. Soccer's governing body, like the IIO, is a stickler for its rules being followed to a T. So here's what happened. Spinal cord injury BC was going to raffle two tickets to the June 21st game between New Zealand and Egypt. FIFA said, nope, not without our prior consent, because it says the raffle breaks trademark and ticket rule violations. Charity Executive Director Chris McBride gets what FIFA is saying, but is still surprised.
14: We're just disappointed that this small little enterprise was being... The opportunity was being denied to us.
10: FIFA rules state no tickets can be used for any promotions, competitions, or for advertising purposes. Spinal Cord Injury BC has refunded raffle participants and put the tickets up for sale on FIFA's official resale site. I'm Sonia Aslam.
2: And today's entertainment update, a New York Film Festival gets underway and a trailer drop for the third season of an Apple TV sci-fi series. ABC's Mike Dubosky has more.
15: There's something I have to do.
16: Apple TV has released the full trailer for Silo Season 3. The trailer reveals a split timeline, with one focused on Rebecca Ferguson's Juliet in the present day, and the other focusing on life before the apocalypse. Silo Season 3 premieres July 3rd. Will Arnett will star alongside Kristen Stewart in Prime Video's The Challenger. The series follows Sally Ride's journey to become the first American woman in space.

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6: Broadcom reporting weaker than expected revenue in its fiscal second quarter earnings in the report after Wednesday's bell. Leading up to the report, revenue had surged in recent quarters, driven by demand for custom AI chips, the stock dropping by 5% as a result. While Canada's a leading aluminum producer, there's little it can do to quickly boost supply during the current global aluminum crisis, says one commodities expert. Aluminum prices have hit a four-year high after the war in Iran knocked out two-thirds of the Gulf region's aluminum production. The disrupted metal, widely used across industries, primarily as transportation, construction, packaging, and electronics. With ongoing shipping disruptions in the Strait of Hormuz, global buyers are looking to secure alternative supply chains, but most Canadian smelters are already running at full capacity. One of the biggest losers on the Dow for a Wednesday, IBM down 7.1%, Salesforce lower as well by 5%, as was Honeywell. Wednesday's markets looking nothing like Tuesday's. After setting a record the day before, Bay Street giving back more than a percent in the red by 367. The Dow was off by 620 points. The Nasdaq lower by 239. Both the Nasdaq and the S&P saw nine-day winning streaks come to an end. The Canadian dollar losing almost a third of 1 cent, 71.97 cents U.S. At the Business Center, I'm John Leatherby.
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15: Hello, Calgarians. Good evening. It is Wednesday, June 3rd. I'm Mike Gazzola in the city. Much nicer day today compared to the last few days. We're sitting at 18 degrees, mostly sunny. Here's what's making news right now. Calgary police providing an update after shots rang out in a downtown park earlier in the afternoon today.
16: Kind of sickening to think of.
17: A collection of over half a million child sexual exploitation photos and videos have been seized from Okotoks home.
18: So are we tossing these into the shredder?
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20: Next time you renew your license, you'll be able to say goodbye to your health care card. 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
21: Amongst the biggest challenges faced today is the skilled labor shortage.
22: And the province says they're taking action to address it and looking to technology to help.
23: Knicks and Spurs NBA Finals underway. Game one from Texas. We'll get to that and plenty more coming up in sports at 15.

0: Give back day on the markets. The Dow down 620 points. The TSX off 367. Business at 26.
1: 7:01 is the time at the 660 Traffic Weather Center. Here's Rob Priest.
2: Starting in the northeast on Edmonton Trail up by 16th Avenue, that earlier two-vehicle crash has been cleared away, so things are moving smoother there, but still expect some tie-ups. And likewise, the other two-vehicle crash on McLeod Trail up by Southland Drive has now also been cleared, but still expect some heavy tie-ups along that road. Elsewhere in the northeast on Stoney Trail up by 11th Street, that earlier two-vehicle incident affecting the westbound road stemming from Deerfoot Trail has been cleared, and likewise for the other crash on Bow Trail at Sarcee Trail. But elsewhere in the city in the northeast on Memorial Drive up by Deerfoot Trail, there is still a multi-vehicle traffic collision obstructing the eastbound road and affecting the southbound off-ramp, so this will be also impacting those of you approaching from Baines Bridge. And in the southeast on Deerfoot Trail up by Barlow Trail, there is still an ongoing two-vehicle crash affecting the southbound road, but delays are definitely starting to thin out there. Finishing things off in the city over in the southwest on Bow Trail up by Sarcee Trail, there's still a minor incident on the westbound road still causing a bit of an issue. And on the eastbound off-ramp on Glenmore Trail approaching 24th Street, there's still another ongoing collision. But if you see a problem, give us a call at 403-291-0066. And now it is time for the forecast from Environment Canada. Tonight's going to bring things down to 10 with a 30% chance of showers. That 30% chance will carry over into Thursday as we get up to 18 degrees. And Friday is going to bring us up to a high of 19 with a 60% chance of showers. Right now in Calgary, we're dealing with 41 kilometer winds. It is 17 and cloudy.
1: Thank you very much, Rob. 660 News Time, 7:03. Well, this evening we do start in the city. A frightening scene in downtown Calgary earlier in the afternoon. Calgary police called to Connaught Park at around 4 in the afternoon after shots were fired. CPS Staff Sergeant John Gigon saying one man was shot.
3: The victim experienced life-altering but not life-threatening injuries, is currently being treated in the hospital.
1: Now, officers originally did take a number of people into custody in that area for questioning. However, Gigon confirms that they weren't involved. He adds they have a number of leads right now on the person responsible, and their investigation does continue on at this time. Law enforcement are calling it sickening and deeply disturbing as over 500,000 child exploitation files have been found at an Okotoks home. 660's Ariel O'Shea reports.
4: 35-year-old Corey Earhart of Okotoks has been arrested and charged with possessing and accessing child sexual abuse materials. Over 500,000 child sexual exploitation photos and videos spanning several hard drives and computers were seized from his home last week. It's being called one of the largest collections the Internet Child Exploitation Unit has ever encountered. Mike Tucker is with Alert.
5: Disturbing for us to see a collection of this size and just how this could have been used to trade with other like-minded individuals and just fueling demand for this type of material on the internet.
4: Tucker says the investigation is continuing as officers examine the seized devices.
5: Our forensic technicians will be poring over what the materials that were seized, looking for other clues. They always are mindful of, are there children in danger? Could someone potentially be rescued? So they have a lot of work to do.
4: A photo of the suspect is available on citynews.ca. Contact police or Crime Stoppers if you have any information. I'm Ariel O'Shea.
1: 660 News Time, 7:05. The next time you renew your Alberta driver's license, you will need to bring along your birth certificate or passport. 660's Andrew Montgomery has more on when this whole thing will officially roll out.
6: Starting July 2nd, the province is going to start rolling out the new ID cards we've been hearing a lot about. They will replace your driver's license, healthcare card, and whatever citizenship papers you have to carry.
7: One card, that's it. And we're doing it at no extra cost because Albertans shouldn't have to pay more for something that just makes sense.
8: Other provinces have already moved away from paper healthcare cards, and countries like Finland, Italy, and Brazil already include citizenship markers on ID.
6: In order to receive that new card, though, you do have to prove you have business being in Alberta at all. Registry agents will want to see your old healthcare card, license, and proof that you're legally entitled to be in Canada. That could come in the form of a birth certificate, your Nexus card, passport status card, or refugee claimant document. If you are unable to prove your citizenship, your healthcare number will not be added to the ID. The new ID cards will also have enhanced security features to protect against fraud. I'm Andrea Montgomery.
1: Well, the
9: Calgary.
1: And Premier Danielle Smith is in Quebec City looking to build a working relationship between her government and Quebec, but with separation being the elephant in the room. 660's Alejandro Melgar with more.
10: Danielle Smith at a fireside chat with business leaders says Quebec is familiar with the issue of separation. Remarking on the October separation petition in Alberta and Quebec's previous referendums, she wants to prove to separatists a unified Canada works.
11: I am here to build new linkages as our two provinces, Alberta and Quebec, Queberta, I guess we're calling it, truly model the ideals our country was built on.
10: She says Alberta plastics and materials feed into Quebec's manufacturing industries, which supply machinery, electronics, and transportation equipment used in heavy industry. Smith recently warned Alberta separation would cost $400 billion, which separatists say is inflated and completely false. Her comments also come as the newly elected Quebec premier showed favor for an east-west pipeline, Smith saying she was keen to discuss. I'm Alejandro Melgar.
1: Relief from the high price at the pumps won't be coming from the province in the short term, at least. This after the Canadian Federation of Independent Business called for an immediate stop to Alberta's portion of the gas tax. They say many of their members see high fuel prices as one of their top concerns. However, in a statement to the 660 newsroom, Alberta's finance ministry did not speak of any immediate tax cut to the gas pumps. Instead, they pointed to the province's tax relief program and the fact the next quarter starts in July. Spokesperson Juliana Rodriguez says Alberta's taxes on fuel are the second lowest in the country and expects to have more to say in the coming weeks. If the price of oil does average $90 a barrel or more from May 18th to June 15th, then the entire 13-cent a liter gas tax will be removed until October. Well, the Alberta government looking to technology to help deal with a shortage of skilled trade workers. It's part of a two-year pilot project that was announced today. 660's Darren Rathwell with a closer look.
12: The province says it's a project they're spending $4 million on. Want to make it easier for workers in the trades to learn new skills while still being employed. Speeding up certification, says Jobs Minister Joseph Scow.
13: Amongst the biggest challenges faced today is the skilled labor shortage that, if left unsolved, will place an economic ceiling on our province.
12: AI-enabled tools to assess your knowledge, identify gaps, and then focus training. 200 workers to be supported by the program to start, but Curtis Hogan with the Christian Labor Association, a partner on the project, says they have bigger plans.
13: This is an Alberta-wide initiative. It'll be rolled out and marketed across the board. And so the programming will be far beyond this pilot project.
12: Workers in high-demand trades said to be a focus of the program, including those in ironworking, welding, and steam fitter pipe fitting. I'm Darren Rathwell.
1: From basement flooding and pooling along the roadsides, Calgarians did their best to weather the storm this week, but for the city's unhoused, the heavy rainfall was much more than just an inconvenience. More from 660 Shilpa Downton.
14: Days of rain and wind are pushing more people indoors, and Calgary shelters are feeling those effects firsthand. David Conrad is the Senior Director of Community Engagement at the Mustard Seed.
15: We are seeing increased demand, and I would imagine if we're seeing it at our shelters, we're likely seeing it across the city as well. People are looking for a place to get warm, to get safe, to get dried off.
14: He says for some, getting stuck in the rain can mean that everything they own is soaked and they're wearing cold and wet clothes for days.
15: That's a pretty uncomfortable and pretty horrible experience. And that's the reality that many of our people are facing right now when we're having extended days of rain and wind like we've had.
14: Conrad says they're running low on supplies, and with more unsettled weather ahead, the Mustard Seed is looking for waterproof jackets, ponchos, dry socks, and clean underwear. I'm Shilpa Downton.
1: Coming up in 60 seconds, traffic and weather.
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1: 11 minutes after 7 is the time at the 660 Traffic Center. Here's Rob Priest.
2: Starting in the southeast on Deerva Trail approaching Barlow Trail, there's an ongoing crash impacting the eastbound road. So this will be affecting those of you leaving Douglasdale Boulevard, so you will have to keep that in mind. But elsewhere in the northeast on Memorial Drive up by Deerva Trail, there's still a multi-vehicle traffic collision obstructing the eastbound road. And this will still have some tie-ups impacting the southbound off-ramp as well. Looking elsewhere to the southwest on Glenmore Trail approaching 37th Street. That earlier incident on the westbound road has been cleared away, but there is still an ongoing crash affecting the southbound road on Crowchild Trail, leaving Glenmore Trail. But elsewhere in the southwest on Boat Trail up by Sarcee Trail, that earlier incident has been cleared up as well, but still expect some slowdowns for the west and northbound roads in that area. Looking elsewhere in the city over towards the southeast on Glenmore Trail approaching 24th Street, there's another ongoing collision impacting the eastbound off-ramp with tie-ups affecting the north and southbound road in that area as well. But if you see a problem, give us a call at 403-291-0066. 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And now it is time for the forecast from Environment Canada. Tonight's going to bring things down to 10 with a 30% chance of showers. That 30% chance will carry over into Thursday as we get up to 18 degrees. And Friday is going to increase it to 19 with a 60% chance of showers. Right now in Calgary, we're dealing with up to 41 kilometer winds. It is 17 and cloudy.
1: Thank you very much, Rob. 660 News Time 713. The Prime Minister saying a U.S. proposal to tack on an additional tariff on Canada and other countries who do not do enough to stop forced labor was not surprising to the federal government here in the country. Mark Carney saying his government will introduce legislation soon.
18: We have been preparing ways to reinforce the regime that we have. We made some changes earlier this year on things that candidly were not as effective, so there's ways we can change things legislatively. We'll be proposing that to the House in the coming weeks before the House rises.
1: Now he adds the new 10% tariff would not apply to goods compliant under the current free trade agreement. Well, have you ever wanted to experience something only few have done before? This summer, you will have the chance. Phoenix Phillips reports on summer skiing in the Rockies.
19: This may be the time to rethink your summer plans. Not change them, but add on to them. And it'll include your snow skis.
20: I don't know, it sounds fun, especially in summer.
21: Personally, just love open mountains and no one around, and that's exactly what it wouldn't be in summer skiing.
19: This summer, Banff Sunshine Village, about 30 minutes from the town of Banff, is opening for summer skiing. Ecstatic. Can't wait. That's the response from VP of Marketing, Kendra Scurfield.
22: From a whole organization perspective, being able to open to summer did take quick planning, and our team is all hands on deck.
19: What would your expectations be?
23: It'd probably be pretty slushy, and they're probably going to do whatever they can to make it happen.
19: But if you had a chance to go?
23: I'd try it.
19: Phoenix Phillips, City News, Banff National Park.
1: Coming up after the break, we are going over our top stories. We're looking at sports as well. No hockey tonight in the NHL. We have the NBA Finals, so we're going to the court. And we're going to the Diamond as well. Blue Jays taking on the Atlanta Braves. Marcus Fitzgerald, he has sports for us. It's all coming up after the breaks.
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1: Good evening, Calgary. Thank you for joining us. It is Wednesday, June 3rd. I'm Mike Gazzola in the city. On a much nicer day today compared to the last few days. 17 degrees, a mix of sun and cloud. However, it is windy outside. Those wind gusts being tracked at 41 kilometers per hour. Here's what's making news right now. A frightening scene today in downtown Calgary. Police saying at around 4, they were called to Connaught Park along the Beltline for a shooting. They say one man was rushed to the hospital with life-altering injuries. At this time, they continue to investigate. No word yet if the shooter was arrested. Alberta will start issuing new 3-in-1 identification cards starting on July 2nd, which combines your driver's license or ID card information with provincial health care numbers. The government saying these cards will simplify access to services and eventually replace Alberta's long-used paper health cards. These cards will also include citizenship markers as well. Also coming up after sports.
5: Expecting to welcome 2.7 million passengers during the FIFA World Cup, Vancouver International Airport telling us how they're prepared for the madness.
1: And from Sportsnet 960, the Fan, Marcus Fitzgerald.
6: NBA Finals underway in San Antonio, Texas. The Spurs out to an 8-point lead as Knicks lead guard and leader Jalen Brunson took a shot to the knees, headed back to the dressing room here. The Knicks are playing in a finals for the first time since 99 and try to win a championship for the first time in 50-plus years. Not the best way to start it. Stanley Cup Final resumes tomorrow in Carolina. The Golden Knights and the Hurricanes. Vegas out to a 1-0 edge there after an entertaining victory last night. Sportsnet and CBC, of course, will have you covered tomorrow. John Cooper named the Jack Adams winner today as the league's top coach. The Lightning bench boss, a lot of hardware in his career. On the pitch, the Canadian men's national team has one more World Cup tune-up coming up on Friday. They'll play Ireland and Montreal after a win over Uzbekistan in Edmonton earlier this week. Alfonso Davies training on his own so far. He says he's not ruling himself out for the group's opener in Toronto next Friday. Of course, the Calgary Stampeders getting to work. They've got the season opener on Friday at McMahon against the Blue Bombers. Head coach Dave Dickinson on the matchup.
7: We know what the job is, and it's Winnipeg coming in there, who has also improved their roster dramatically. 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So we've always had great games against Winnipeg, and usually comes down to a kick. Hopefully it's our guy that makes it.
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1: This is 660 News Radio. I'm Mike Gazzola. The federal government has told the CRTC to review the Online Streaming Act with an eye on keeping prices down. But the Bloc Québécois says this is yet another concession Mark Carney has made to the U.S. with nothing to show for it. Shaoli Lee reports.
10: As Canada-U.S. trade talks advance, the federal government is telling the Canadian Radio, Television and Telecommunications Commission to adjust how it rolls out the Online Streaming Act and prioritize affordability.
11: It is another step to reinforce affordability for Canadians. This is not the time to raise the cost for Canadians.
10: The Online Streaming Act requires digital media giants to spend 5% of Canadian revenue on Canadian content. That was set to triple this year to 15% before the federal government changed its mind. The Bloc Québécois say this reversal is nothing more than a concession to the Americans, who have repeatedly said that Canada trying to regulate American streaming giants is a trade irritant.
12: That's quite a way to negotiate when you say, I am weak, you seem to be strong, so let's come and negotiate. The Prime Minister has given concessions after concessions after concessions in the last year. He's got nothing.
10: Shaoli Lee, City News, Ottawa.
1: We look to the west. With just 10 days until the FIFA World Cup, Vancouver International Airport says they are prepped and ready to go to meet the millions of people coming through for the tournament.
5: Saying the plan has been 4 years in the works, Chief Operations Officer YVR Andy Margolis says they recognize the responsibility it has to make sure things run smoothly and safely for the swarms of people.
13: During the Games period, we expect to welcome 2.7 million passengers in total, roughly 88,000 passengers a day. That's about 5 to 10% up on this time last year in 2025.
5: Margolis says on top of a dedicated team coordinating cross-functional operations, it will have 240 volunteers at the airport supporting the FIFA games, helping people navigate the madness. Otherwise, the airport itself is set up as normal. And if you have a flight on the days just before or just after the games, you are being encouraged to give yourself plenty of extra time, as it is expected to be pretty busy at the airport. I'm Reynaldo Suarez.
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2: From the 660 News Traffic Center, I'm Rob Priest. Starting in the northeast on Memorial Drive up by Deerfoot Trail, there's a multi-vehicle traffic collision obstructing the eastbound road and the southbound off-ramp and westbound road as well. So this will be something you'll want to avoid. But looking elsewhere to the southeast on Deerfoot Trail, leaving Douglasdale Boulevard, there's another ongoing two-vehicle crash impacting the west and especially the eastbound roads. So there will be pretty harsh delays in this area for quite a while. And elsewhere in the city in the southwest, on Crowchild Trail, leaving Glenmore Trail, there's a minor crash impacting the southbound road and eastbound off-ramp, but delays are minimal at this time. But elsewhere in the southeast, on Glenmore Trail up by 24th Street, there's another ongoing crash impacting the eastbound off-ramp and causing slowdowns for the north and southbound roads. But if you see a problem, give us a call at 403-291-0066. 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And now it is time for the forecast from Environment Canada. Tonight's going to bring things down to 10 with a 30% chance of showers. That 30% chance will carry over into Thursday as we get up to 18 degrees. And Friday is going to reach a high of 19 with a 60% chance of showers. Right now in Calgary, we're dealing with 41 kilometer winds. It is 17 and cloudy.
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1: I'm Mike Gazzola. This is 660 News Radio. Some of Canada's largest environmental groups were on Parliament Hill today urging the Liberal government to reverse course on what they're calling rollbacks on environmental policy. Environmental Defense Executive Director Tim Gray says Prime Minister Carney is proposing the worst evisceration of environmental law in Canadian history.
22: Declaring federal economic zones as law-free areas, broadly undermining environmental rules, approving projects before impacts are studied, and setting aside species protection isn't building. It's destructive and it's dangerous.
1: Carney says the government is absolutely not throwing away environmental protections and cited its new nature strategy.
23: Prime Minister Carney saying his Liberal government to soon introduce legislation on forced labor in supply chains after the Trump administration proposed a 10% additional tariff on this country and others following an investigation into the issue. The Office of U.S. States Representative Jameson Greer releasing a report late on Tuesday saying that this country, Mexico, and the U.K. and others should be hit with the duties because they're not doing enough to enforce bans on forced labor. Also proposes a 12.5% duty on dozens of other countries which have partial or no bans on forced labor in supply chains. Federal Housing Agency says slashing municipal development charges will not be enough on its own to make homes more affordable again across Canada. Development charges are fees cities impose on developers that are mainly used to pay for infrastructure supporting new builds. The federal government spending billions of dollars to encourage municipalities to cut development fees in half to boost housing supply and improve affordability. The Canada Mortgage and Housing Corporation says in new analysis that reducing or eliminating development charges could increase the number of viable projects in some cities by upwards of 14%. Wednesday's market's looking nothing like Tuesday's. After setting a record the day before, Bay Street giving back more than a percent in the red by 367. The Dow was off by 620 points. The NASDAQ lower by 239. Both the NASDAQ and the S&P saw nine-day winning streaks come to an end. The Canadian dollar losing almost a third of 1 cent, 71.97 cents U.S. At the Business Center, I'm John Leatherby.
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1: Good evening, Calgary. Thank you for joining us. It is Wednesday, June 3rd. I'm Mike Gazzola in the city. Nice day outside today. 17 degrees, a mix of sun and cloud. A bit windy as well. Here's what's making news right now. Well, there was a heavy police presence at Connaught Park in downtown Calgary this afternoon after shots rang out. We get the latest from police.
0: Children in a sexualized manner with various photos and videos.
3: A disturbing case in Okotoks where police have seized one of the largest collections of child sexual exploitation materials ever found in Alberta.
6: Alberta, we're finally getting rid of these.
7: Next time you renew your license, your Alberta health care number will go on that card, but you'll need to bring some extra paperwork with you.
8: The province calls it one of the biggest challenges Alberta faces, and they're rolling out plans to take it on.
9: 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That includes AI-enabled tools.
11: NBA Finals underway now in San Antonio, and the Calgary Stampeders getting set for the season opener on Friday against the Bombers. Sports at 45.
23: Down day across North American markets, the Dow was in the red by 620 points, Bay Street off by 367. A win streak comes to an end for both the NASDAQ and the S&P. Business at 56.
1: 7:31 is the time at the 660 Traffic Center. Rob Priest.
2: Starting in the northeast on Memorial Drive up by Deerva Trail, there's still a multi-vehicle traffic collision obstructing the eastbound road, with delays also affecting the off-ramp from Baines Bridge. So you will need to be on the lookout for that as you're traveling through that area. But elsewhere in the southeast on Deerva Trail at Douglasdale Boulevard, there's another multi-vehicle collision affecting the eastbound road, with a bit of a tie-up also affecting the westbound road there as well. So this will be lasting for quite a while. And looking elsewhere to the southwest on Crowchild Trail leaving Glenmore Trail, there's a minor crash impacting the southbound road, but delays are minimal at this time. But elsewhere in the southeast on Glenmore Trail up by 24th Street, there's another ongoing incident, and this will be causing some tie-ups for the southbound road and eastbound off-ramp. But if you see a problem, give us a call at 403-291-0066. 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And now it is time for the forecast from Environment Canada. Tonight's going to bring things down to 10 with a 30% chance of showers. That 30% chance will carry over into Thursday as we get up to 18 degrees. But Friday is going to bring us up to a high of 19 with a 60% chance of showers. Right now in Calgary, we are dealing with 41 kilometer winds. It is 17 and cloudy.
1: Thank you very much, Rob. 660 News Time, 7:33. Tonight we do start in the city. Calgary police were called to Connaught Park downtown at around 4 in the afternoon for a shooting. CPS confirms one man was shot and is in the hospital with life-altering injuries. Officers got to the scene. They took a number of people into custody for questioning at the time, though they say none of those individuals were actually involved. CPS Staff Sergeant John Gigon says they continue on with their investigation.
25: We have our General Investigative Unit and Forensic Crime Scenes Unit doing what they do. We are following some fairly strong leads currently.
1: Now, this man who was on scene shortly after the shooting told City News he was shocked about hearing the gunfire in such a public area.
26: That's really bad. That is just not something I can really comprehend. You don't expect that. You can't be sitting down having a nice time. Somebody comes up and starts shooting people. It's just insane.
1: Still no word from police if the shooter was found. 660 News will continue to monitor this developing story. Well, investigators are saying a massive collection of more than 500,000 child sexual exploitation files have now been discovered in Okotoks. 660's Ariel O'Shea with more.
3: Alert says its Internet Child Exploitation Unit launched the investigation in January after receiving information about a suspect allegedly uploading child sexual exploitation material online. Investigators later searched an Okotoks home, seizing several computers and hard drives. Police say the collection allegedly belonged to 35-year-old Corey Earhart, who was charged with possessing and accessing child sexual abuse materials. Alert spokesperson Mike Tucker explains what exactly they seized.
27: Media that are depicting, beyond kind of
0: nude imagery, but children in a sexualized manner with various photos and videos. And this is materials that he would have collected online and in some cases probably the dark web.
3: Tucker adds the sheer volume of materials is unlike anything they've ever encountered.
0: Sadly, this is one of the largest collections the ICE unit has ever encountered. Just by comparison, in the past year, it almost dwarfs that number. This is a massive collection.
3: He is grateful they found this and hopes this will help some of the people in the photos and videos. The investigation remains ongoing. I'm Ariel O'Shea.
1: 660 News Time 735. As of July 2nd, when you go to renew your driver's license, you'll need to bring some extra paperwork with you. 660's Andrew Montgomery has more on the changes when it comes to Alberta identification.
7: The new cards will start rolling out July 2nd with the Alberta One Card, as it's being called. The province is introducing that updated ID that will combine driver's license, healthcare information, and add a citizenship marker. But before you can get it, you will need to show documents proving who you are and that you are legally entitled to be in Canada. That means bringing things like a birth certificate or a passport, along with your current ID and healthcare card, to show the agent at renewal. If you cannot provide that proof, your health number will not be added to the card. The province says the new IDs will also come with stronger security features, but the cost will stay the same as a regular renewal.
4: This is about making everyday life simpler and making government services easier to access when you need them.
6: It's a practical change that saves time and makes life easier.
4: So are we tossing these into the shredder?
6: Whoa, we better go to the registry and get our new cards for sale.
7: I'm Andrea Montgomery.
1: Whether it's homes, schools, or roads, the province says they're looking to grease the wheels on developing Alberta, and it's looking to technology to help them out. 660's Darren Rathwell with more.
8: The province calls it one of the biggest challenges Alberta faces, and they're moving to deal with it.
5: The purpose of this program is to streamline the training to make sure we have the workforce to meet the demands of tomorrow.
8: Jobs Minister Joseph Scow announcing a $4 million pilot project for skilled trades workers. Openings for around 200 workers to start. Miles McDougall is Minister of Advanced Education.
9: We are moving towards more flexible, responsive approaches that better reflect the realities of today's workforce. That includes AI-enabled tools.
8: The tech to assess a worker's knowledge, identify gaps, then focus their training. Curtis Hogan is with the Christian Labor Association, a partner on the project. He says Alberta's apprenticeship system works well, but still roadblocks in the way for some.
5: Mother of three, who's a carpenter, who's a journey person earning their top wage and has to take that time away from their job and responsibilities, as well as take a pay cut to go to school, right?
8: I'm Darren Rathwell.
1: Alberta Premier Danielle Smith in her first public event in Quebec City, delivering a short speech in French and also talking about the playoff demise of the Montreal Canadiens in her visit there. Smith telling business leaders today that she thinks Alberta and Quebec should forge ahead with a stronger economic alliance.
10: So I invite every one of you to start or continue investing in Alberta, to forge new and deepening partnerships with businesses operating in our province, and know that I will be encouraging Alberta businesses to do the same, to turn to Quebec and the natural synergies of our economies as they continue to grow and expand.
1: Smith was set to meet with the Quebec premier later in the day. While Conservative MP Billy Morin saying he will spend this summer talking to Indigenous leaders about encouraging people to vote in the Alberta referendum. The vote taking place on October 19th, asking people if they want to remain a part of Canada or begin a legal process towards a binding referendum on separation. Morin, the former chief of the Enoch Cree Nation near Edmonton, says he understands why First Nations are reluctant to take part in elections, but says this vote matters.
12: We can't sit this one out, and that's my message to chiefs. I get the principle of why they would argue that, but this one in Alberta in particular matters because, again, Section 35 matters, treaties matter, and that's what's helping keep this country together.
1: Conservative leader Pierre Poilievre, who represents a rural Alberta riding, says his entire caucus will campaign this summer for Alberta to stay in Canada. And it appears that no break on Alberta's gasoline tax is in the offering, at least not immediately. The province being called upon to kill the provincial tax as soon as possible by the Canadian Federation of Independent Business. But in a statement to the 660 Newsroom, that is, the finance ministry did not speak of an immediate tax cut. Rather, they pointed to Alberta's tax relief program under which gas taxes may be adjusted. Spokesperson Juliana Rodriguez saying the program will start its next quarter, July 1st, and more information will then be shared within the coming weeks. If the price of oil averages over $90 a barrel for 20 days from late May to mid-June, the 13-cent a liter gas tax would then be fully removed. Coming up after the break, we have traffic and weather.
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1: 7:41 is the time at the 660 Traffic Weather Center. Rob Priest.
2: Starting in the southwest on Crowchild Trail, leaving Glenmore Trail, that earlier crash on the southbound road has been cleared away, so things are moving smoother there. And likewise for the earlier incident on the eastbound off-ramp on Glenmore Trail approaching 24th Street, that has been cleared up too, but still expect some slowdowns impacting the northbound road in this area. Elsewhere in the northeast on Memorial Drive up by Deerfoot Trail, there's a multi-vehicle traffic collision obstructing the eastbound road and southbound off-ramp, so these delays will be sticking around for at least the next little while. But elsewhere in the southeast, on Deerfoot Trail, leaving Douglasdale Boulevard, there's another ongoing multi-vehicle traffic incident with delays stretching on the eastbound road all the way back towards Anderson Road. And one final ongoing situation, there is another crash on the eastbound road on 14th Avenue as you're getting over towards 35th Street, so expect tie-ups in that area as well. But if you see a problem, give us a call of 403-291-0066. 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And now it is time for the forecast from Environment Canada. Tonight's going to bring things down to 10 with a 30% chance of showers. That 30% chance will carry over into Thursday as we get up to 18 degrees. And Friday is going to get us into the weekend at 19, but we'll have to deal with a 60% chance of showers. Right now in Calgary, we're dealing with up to 41 kilometer winds. It is 17 and cloudy.
1: Thank you very much, Rob. 660 News Time, 7:43. Well, we may have a slight break from all the rain we've been seeing lately. That break for now. There is more wet weather in the forecast. And all that rain this week pushing more and more people indoors, and Calgary shelters feeling those effects firsthand. 660 Shilpa Downton hearing from one shelter who says they're completely full and running low on everything.
14: It's not just wipers and sump pumps working overtime this week. Local shelters are still feeling the added pressure from the heavy rain. And spaces like the Mustard Seed have been pushed to the max.
15: We were at about 95% capacity before this crazy weather pattern, and now we're at around 100% capacity. And so we are seeing increased demand, and I would imagine if we're seeing it at our shelters, we're likely seeing it across the city as well.
14: That's the shelter's Senior Director of Community Engagement, David Conrad. He says frontline teams are navigating complex challenges right now, including addictions, while trying to keep people safe and connected to services.
15: It takes a community to really rally around our most vulnerable neighbors in a season like this. So whether it's a financial donation or clothing donation, volunteering to serve coffee or help make a warm meal.
14: And with several more wet days in the forecast, the Mustard Seed is looking for waterproof jackets, ponchos, warm socks, and underwear. I'm Shilpa Downton.
1: Coming up after the break, a look at our top stories, a look at sports as well. We look to the court. It is the NBA Finals. We're going to look at the latest there. Blue Jays taking on the Atlanta Braves. Marcus Fitzgerald, he has our sports rundown. It's all coming up after the break.
16: Do you yahoo? 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Do you hit the yah or the who? Maybe you save it for an 89-point bull ride. Calgary's July battle cry comes out of hiding around the same time as Pearl snaps him down. Five letters, two syllables, always an exclamation mark. Do you yahoo? 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
1: Hello, Calgary, and good evening. It's Wednesday, June 3rd. I'm Mike Gazzola. In the city, 17 degrees, a mix of sun and cloud, windy conditions. Those wind gusts being registered at 41 kilometers per hour. Here's what's making news right now. There was a heavy police presence in Connaught Park in downtown Calgary today after a shooting. CPS saying calls started coming in at around 4 in the afternoon. They say one man was shot and is in the hospital with life-altering injuries. A number of people were questioned by police as officers do follow up on a number of leads looking for the shooter. The UCP saying they will start rolling out 3-in-1 identification cards, ultimately replacing the province's paper health cards. Starting July 2nd, new driver licenses and ID cards will include health numbers and citizenship markers, a move the government says will streamline access to services. However, the inclusion of the citizenship marker drawing concern in regards to discrimination. Also coming up after sports.
20: Vancouver International Airport says they're prepped and ready to meet the millions of people coming through during FIFA.
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11: Let's go out to San Antonio, Texas, because we can. The NBA Finals have opened up in San Antonio, and it's a good one so far. It's just a one-point game with the Spurs in front. San Antonio trying to win a championship for the first time since 2014. The Knicks obviously waiting a little bit longer. 1973 was the last time. It has been 53 years. It's been a good start, just like game one of the Stanley Cup Final was last night between Vegas and Carolina. The Golden Knights taking the opener, as you recall. Game two set for tomorrow on Sportsnet and on CBC. John Cooper named the Jack Adams winner today as the league's top coach. On the pitch, the Canadian men's national team, one more World Cup tune-up on Friday. They'll play Ireland in Montreal after a win over Uzbekistan in Edmonton earlier this week. Alfonso Davies, training on his own so far, says he's not ruling himself out for the group's opener in Toronto next Friday. And this Friday, the Calgary Stampeders open up the CFL season against the Winnipeg Blue Bombers. Dave Dickinson on the roster.
21: We really feel like we got some good quality players, but also some guys that really love to compete. So, I think so far we've been able to keep a lot of the guys, and that's more than anything. I think that's shows a reflection of our team and our city and our organization that people want to be here, because you can't extend guys and you can't keep people here if they're not feeling like, you know, we got a chance to win, but also that we treat you like men and that we want the best for you. So I do think we're on the right path. Now, will it translate to wins? I sure hope so. I think sports, like you said, you get confidence is a thing that you can't fake. So you got to go in there with confidence. And for the most part, a lot of the games just come down to a couple plays. You just don't know what plays are going to be. So hopefully we're making those plays.
11: 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Sportsnet.ca.
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1: I'm Mike Cazola. You're listening to 660 News Radio as Canada-U.S. trade talks advance. The federal government telling the Canadian Radio, Television and Telecommunications Commission to adjust how they roll out the Online Streaming Act to prioritize affordability. The act requires digital media giants to spend 5% of Canadian revenue on Canadian content. That was supposed to go up to 15%, but now the feds want to reverse that. Xiaoli Li has more and gets some reaction.
3: This was definitely a result of us as conservatives taking this issue at hand and raising it and making sure that the Canadian public was aware of what was going on.
4: Conservative culture critic Rachel Thomas says the Online Streaming Act still exists and is still a major burden on streaming giants doing business in Canada, noting online streaming giants have already announced they'll raise prices on Canadians this summer. Culture Minister Mark Miller highlights that no fees from the Online Safety Act have been collected yet, as digital giants have gone to court to avoid payment. Instead, Canada is putting $600 million in cash towards the sector.
23: This isn't an absolute removal of any responsibility of people to contribute to the sector. Far from that. We still expect people to contribute to the sector. But we have to make sure that it's reasonable. This is actually an injection that is superior than anything the industry would have seen under these regulations, particularly given the fact that they are in constant litigation.
4: But the BQ say that is a poor exchange.
24: They are surrendering $3.4 billion a year of incomes that would mainly come from the United States. And they say we will give $600 million instead, but it will come from the pockets of Quebecers and Canadians.
4: Xiaoli Li, City News, Ottawa.
1: Looking to the west, Vancouver says they are ready to go with an estimated 2.7 million passengers expected during the FIFA World Cup. Vancouver International Airport saying they're ready for the rush.
20: With just 10 days until the kickoff for FIFA, YVR officials say years of planning have gone into prepping for the influx of visitors arriving in Vancouver. Chief Operations Officer Andy Margolis says YVR understands the critical role it plays in helping visitors arrive and depart safely and efficiently during one of the world's largest sporting events.
25: We've also continued to invest in the biometric journey here at the airport, which is speeding up boarding at the moment, up by about 13% and rising.
20: For the most part, day-to-day operations at the airport will remain unchanged. However, passengers flying in the days leading up or immediately following matches are being advised to arrive early and allow for extra time, as the higher than normal passenger volumes are expected. I'm Reynaldo Suarez.
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2: From the 660 News Traffic Center, I'm Rob Priest. Starting in the northeast on Memorial Drive up by Deerfoot Trail, there's a multi-vehicle traffic collision obstructing the eastbound road and the southbound off-ramp and westbound road as well. So this will be something you'll want to avoid. Elsewhere in the city in the southeast on Deerfoot Trail up by 24th Street, there's a multi-vehicle traffic collision and a vehicle rollover that'll be impacting both the west and especially the eastbound roads. So the Deerfoot Trail roadway between Southland Drive and 130th Avenue should to be avoided if possible, or drive with caution if you happen to be going through this area. And just north of that situation, along 114th Avenue approaching 35th Street, there's another ongoing crash affecting the eastbound road, and this will also clog things up as you're getting over towards Barlow Trail. But if you see a problem, give us a call at 403-291-0066. And now it is time for the forecast from Environment Canada. Tonight's going to bring things down to 10 with a 30% chance of showers. That 30% chance will carry over into Thursday as we get up to 18 degrees. And Friday is going to reach a high of 19 with a 60% chance of showers. Right now in Calgary, we're dealing with 41 kilometer winds. It is 17 and cloudy.
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1: You're listening to 660 News Radio. I'm Mike Gazzola. Some of Canada's largest environmental groups have urged the Liberal government to try and reverse course on what they're calling rollbacks on environmental policy. Ottawa releasing two discussion papers last month, which proposed approving projects before they're reviewed while exempting certain projects from laws meant to protect species at risk. EcoJustice Executive Director

0: A hostage standoff ended in a Chase Bank building in Bakersfield early this morning.
1: After over 15 hours of holding hostages inside the bank building, initially 10 hostages, but over the hours, two were released. Eventually, the FBI's elite hostage rescue team moved in out of fears that 41-year-old Anthony Searles Harris was becoming erratic and one hostage needed medication for diabetes. They moved in, killing Searles Harris and rescuing the hostages. The FBI's Sid Patel.
2: He was no stranger to law enforcement and has a criminal history of using weapons to commit violent offenses.
1: Police believe Searles Harris wanted to target the bank, but actually went to the wrong floor of the building and held employees of Kern County School Superintendent's Office. Alex Stone, ABC News.
3: Toronto area home sales recording their strongest month-over-month increase in nearly a year in May, as lower home prices and borrowing costs help improve affordability. Sales activity has now increased for three consecutive months, while inventory levels have begun to moderate. GTA home sales rose 10% from April on a seasonally adjusted basis, largest monthly increase since July of last year, and the third consecutive monthly gain. Lower home prices and reduced borrowing costs encouraging more households to enter the market, improving demand after a slow start to 2026. Premiers, energy ministers, CEOs, and a bunch of international visitors poised to descend upon Calgary next week, where the annual Global Energy Show kicks off against a vastly different backdrop than 1 year ago. A year ago, it was Alberta's Premier Danielle Smith just beginning to float the idea of a new West Coast oil pipeline. Her government had yet to sign an energy accord with Ottawa, setting out conditions for that plan. And there was no war in the Middle East upending energy markets. Wednesday's markets looking nothing like Tuesday's. After setting a record the day before, Bay Street giving back more than a percent in the red by 367. The Dow was off by 620 points. The NASDAQ lower by 239. Both the NASDAQ and the S&P saw nine-day winning streaks come to an end. The Canadian dollar losing almost a third of 1 cent, 71.97 cents U.S. At the Business Center, I'm John Leatherby.
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0: Hello, Calgary, and good evening. It is Wednesday, June 3rd. I'm Mike Gazzola in the city, 17 degrees, a mix of sun and cloud. Here's what's making news right now. City police were called to Connaught Park in downtown Calgary this afternoon for a shooting, leaving one man injured.
20: Disturbing for us to see a collection of this size.
21: Over half a million child sexual exploitation files have been found at an Okotoks home.
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26: Second half game one of the NBA Finals, the Stanley Cup Final, resumes tomorrow in Carolina. We'll get to that and more. It's coming up in sports at 15.
3: Get back day on the markets. The Dow down 620 points. The TSX off 367. Business at 26.
0: 8:01 is the time at the 660 Traffic Weather Center. Rob Priest.
5: Starting in the northeast on Deerfoot Trail approaching Memorial Drive, there is still a two-vehicle crash impacting the eastbound road and southbound off-ramp, but delays are starting to thin out there, so here's hoping that can get cleared up soon. However, elsewhere in the southeast on Deerfoot Trail up by 24th Street,

0: There is a multi-vehicle traffic collision and rollover causing some big tie-ups affecting the eastbound road, and this will stretch all the way until you get beyond Barlow Trail. So if you are approaching from Anderson Road, it'll be best to avoid this section of Deerfoot Trail. But if you see a problem, give us a call at 403-291-0066. And one final ongoing situation on 114th Avenue up by 35th Street. There's still big tie-ups on the eastbound road stretching over towards Barlow Trail. However, the crash there has been cleared up. And now it is time for the forecast from Environment Canada. Tonight's going to bring things down to 10 with a 30% chance of showers. That 30% chance will carry over into Thursday as we get up to 18 degrees. And Friday is going to reach a high of 19 with a 60% chance of showers. Right now in Calgary, we're dealing with up to 28-kilometer winds. It is 16 and cloudy.
1: Thank you very much, Rob. 660 News Time, 8:03. We do start in the city. There was a heavy police presence along the Beltline in downtown Calgary today. CPS saying that just before 4 in the afternoon, they got calls about a shooting at Connaught Park. One man was rushed to the hospital for life-altering injuries and was considered in non-life-threatening condition. CPS Staff Sergeant John Gigon saying officers did question a number of people in the area after it happened.
2: We can certainly say that several people had been detained shortly after the shooting. We ascertained that they had been at or near the scene, but they were not involved.
1: Gigon adds they have a number of leads as to who is responsible for this, although no word yet if the shooter was arrested. The investigation continues on. A disturbing case in Okotoks where police have seized one of the largest collections of child sexual exploitation materials ever found in Alberta. 660's Ariel O'Shea with more.
3: More than 500,000 child sexual exploitation photos and videos spanning several hard drives and computers have been seized from an Okotoks home back on May 26th. For context, in the past year, ICE identified just over 622,000 photos and videos containing child sexual exploitation province-wide from all of its investigations. Here's Mike Tucker with Alert.
4: It's kind of sickening to think of what that represents, and it's a lot of children being depicted being sexually abused and exploited.
3: The collection allegedly belonged to 35-year-old Corey Earhart, who was being charged with possessing and accessing child sexual abuse materials. Investigators say they now face the enormous task of reviewing the collection.
4: If there's any clues within any of these photos and videos, if this represented people in Alberta, or if there was any person known to this individual who's being offended on. So you can appreciate with that volume of material, there's a lot of work that needs to be done.
3: Tucker adds the victims can be from anywhere in the world. Earhart was released from custody and is scheduled to appear in court on August 8th. I'm Ariel O'Shea.
1: Well, we now have a date and design for the new Alberta ID card rolling out and what you're going to need to bring next time you renew. 660's Andrew Montgomery has more on these changes.
5: Alberta, we're finally getting rid of these.
6: That's right. Instead of carrying a driver's license, paper health care card, passport, or birth certificate to prove citizenship, all that information will now be on your driver's license or Alberta ID card.
5: As of July 2nd, the province will begin rolling out those new ID cards, but next time you go to renew, you'll need to bring your papers to prove you are Canadian. The new ID will function as license and healthcare card with your number on the back, and that number will only be added to the card if you provide proof of citizenship. To add a health number to a license or ID, Albertans will have to bring their existing healthcare card, valid identification, and proof they are legally entitled to be in Canada. That can come in the form of birth certificate, nexus, passport, status card, or refugee claimant document. The new card will not cost any more than a regular renewal. I'm Andrea Montgomery.
1: 660 News Time, 8:06. Premier Danielle Smith in her first public event in Quebec City, delivering a short speech in French today and telling business leaders that she thinks Alberta and Quebec should forge ahead with a stronger economic alliance. 660's Alejandro Melgar with more.
7: Smith, the guest of honor at the Quebec Chambers of Commerce Fireside Chat on Wednesday, says she would rather not focus on the differences the provinces may have, but on ways to work stronger together.
8: Like Quebec, our relationship with the federal government hasn't always been easy. We've both dealt with an Ottawa that has refused to listen to our needs and ignored the constitutional rights of our provinces. But in Alberta, we are paving the way for our province to move forward.
7: Quebec is no stranger to the threat of separation, as its economy was ravaged in the 80s and 90s after two referendums, leading over 700 businesses to leave due to the uncertainty. Newly elected Quebec Premier Christine Fréchette expressed interest in an east-west energy corridor at a news conference on Monday, a sharp departure from the previous government. Smith says the two provinces should do everything they can to boost trade ties, partnerships, and collaboration. I'm Alejandro Melgar.
1: Well, looks like Albertans will have to wait a bit longer for provincial relief when it comes to high gas prices. As 660 News Radio reported, as we reported to you yesterday, the Canadian Federation of Independent Business is calling for an immediate stop to Alberta's gas tax, saying many members put high fuel prices as a top concern. But in a statement to our newsroom, the Finance Ministry's Juliana Rodriguez did not mention any immediate tax cuts in the near future. She instead pointed to the province's tax relief program and mentioned how the next quarter starts in July. She says more information will then be shared in the coming weeks and that the province's taxes are the second lowest nationwide. And the province says they're moving to address what they call one of Alberta's biggest challenges, a shortage of skilled trade workers. 660's Darren Rathwell with details on their latest plan for this.
9: A new learning platform, a two-year pilot project unveiled by the Alberta government, says it'll make it easier to learn new skills while on the job. But first, it wants to know more about you, the user of the program. It'll assess your existing knowledge, says Jobs Minister Joseph Scow.
10: Identifies gaps and tailors training to focus on what each individual needs. By focusing on those areas, it helps workers prepare more efficiently.
9: Jason Bacalek is with Build Alberta, one of the players involved in the project.
11: Adaptive learning does not replace traditional training or apprenticeship systems. It enhances them by creating personalized learning pathways and providing data-driven, real-time insight.
9: The province says the pilot will support at least 200 workers in high-demand trades, including welding, steam fitter pipe fitting, instrumentation, and ironworking. I'm Darren Rathwell.
1: Well, how quickly did you get sick of all that rain we've seen and experienced in the last few days? The yellow weather advisory may now be behind us, but as 660 Shilpa Downton reports, it's created all sorts of challenges for the city's unhoused.
12: June is typically our wettest month in Calgary, and just a few days in, we're already seeing everything from rising river levels to flooded basements and pooling on the roads. But for Calgary's most vulnerable, the wet weather is much more than an inconvenience. And it's something the Calgary Mustard Seed is seeing firsthand. David Conrad is the Senior Director of Community Engagement at the shelter.
13: Just like extreme weather with cold or extreme weather with heat, events like this can quickly become unsafe for people if they're exposed to it for too long. So we're seeing more people looking for places to go.
12: He says they're operating at over 100% capacity right now, but it's not just about space. He says people are dealing with soaked clothes and belongings for days at a time, and their supply is running low.
13: We're urgently needing things that help people stay dry and warm in the summer as well. So waterproof jackets, ponchos, dry socks.
12: And with more rain in the forecast, that need isn't going anywhere. Those items can be dropped off at their downtown location. I'm Shilpa Downton.
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15: A new era, Stella?
14: Oh, game on.
15: Game?
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15: 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Ready for it?
14: Wow, aggressive start.
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1: 11 minutes after 8 is the time at the 660 Traffic Center. Here's Rob Priest.
0: Starting in the northeast on Deerfoot Trail up by Memorial Drive, there is a two-vehicle crash impacting the eastbound road and southbound off-ramp, so there will still be a problem for those of you in that area. But elsewhere in the southeast on Deerfoot Trail up by 24th Street, there's a multi-vehicle traffic incident and rollover impacting the eastbound road, so delays will be lasting in that area for quite some time. Finishing things off in the southwest on McLeod Trail between Lake Fraser Gate and James McKevitt Road, there are big slowdowns impacting the north and southbound roadways, and this will be added to by ongoing construction. But if you see a problem, give us a call at 403-291-0066. And now it is time for the forecast from Environment Canada. Tonight's going to bring things down to 10 with a 30% chance of showers. That 30% chance will carry over into Thursday as we get up to 18. And Friday is going to bring it up to a 60% chance of showers at 19 degrees. Right now in Calgary, we're dealing with 28 kilometer winds. It is 16 and cloudy.
1: Thank you very much, Rob. 660 News Time, 8:12. The World Health Organization providing an Ebola update as the outbreak continues to spread. Lisa Laporte looking at the latest.
16: The Ebola outbreak in Central Africa is still growing, but World Health Organization Director General Tedros Adhanom Ghebreyesus says the response is catching up. He told a briefing Wednesday that some challenges remain, like scaling up testing and cutting back on delays in confirming cases.
17: The number of suspected cases has now been reduced to 116 from over 1,000 last week. As we work through the backlog, either confirming them or ruling them out.
16: The world body is also calling for the lifting of travel restrictions on countries impacted by the Ebola outbreak. A spokesperson for Immigration Minister Lena Diab says the safety and well-being of Canadians is top priority, noting the current approach will be adapted if needed. From the Canadian Press, I'm Lisa Laporte.
1: Coming up after the break, we are looking over some of our top stories. We're checking in with Marcus Fitzgerald. When it comes to sports, it's to the court this evening. NBA Finals, New York Knicks taking on the San Antonio Spurs. We're going to look at the latest there. Blue Jays back on the diamond taking on the Atlanta Braves. Marcus Fitzgerald, he has sports for us. It's coming up after the break.
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1: Good evening, Calgary. Thank you for joining us. It is Wednesday, June 3rd. I'm Mike Gazzola in the city. Nicer day today compared to the last few days. 16 degrees, a mix of sun and cloud, a bit windy outside. Here's what's making news right now. A frightening scene today in downtown Calgary. Police saying at around 4 in the afternoon, they were called to Connaught Park along the Beltline for a shooting. They say one man was rushed to the hospital with life-altering injuries. At this time, they continue to investigate. No word yet if a shooter was arrested. Alberta looking to start issuing new 3-in-1 identification cards starting on July 2nd. This will combine your driver's license or ID card information with provincial healthcare numbers. The government says these cards will simplify access to services and eventually replace Alberta's long-used paper health cards. These cards also including citizenship markers as well. Also coming up after sports.
21: Expecting to welcome 2.7 million passengers during the FIFA World Cup, Vancouver International Airport telling us how they're prepared for the madness.
1: And from Sportsnet 960, the Fan, Marcus Fitzgerald.
2: NBA Finals in San Antonio. The Spurs with a double-digit second-half lead on the New York Knicks, who haven't played in a little while. The Spurs coming off that seven-game series win on Saturday against OKC. Victor Wembanyama hoping to lead the Spurs to their first title since 2014. The Knicks haven't won in 53 years. The Stanley Cup final resumes tomorrow. Game two in Carolina, Vegas, and the Hurricanes. Game one was entertaining. It was awesome. Vegas leads it, though, after they stole that opener. So we'll see what they have for an encore. In the second matchup, Carolina bounced back after dropping the opener at home against the Canadiens in round three. John Cooper named the Jack Adams winner today as the league's top head coach. On the pitch, Canadian men's national team. One more World Cup tune-up coming up on Friday. They'll play Ireland in Montreal after a win over Uzbekistan in Edmonton earlier in the week. Alfonso Davies training on his own so far. He says he's not ruling himself out for the group's opener in Toronto next Friday. Baseball, the Blue Jays dropped to four games below 500 after a 7-3 loss to the Braves, a game you may have seen on Sportsnet. Sports at 15 and 45 past every hour. Harney Time, sportsnet.ca/960.
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1: This is 660 News Radio. While Mike Gazzola, the federal government has told the CRTC to review the Online Streaming Act with an eye on keeping prices down. But the Bloc Québécois says this is yet another concession Mark Carney has made to the U.S. with nothing to show for it. Shaoli Lee reports.
23: As Canada-U.S. trade talks advance, the federal government is telling the Canadian Radio, Television and Telecommunications Commission to adjust how it rolls out the Online Streaming Act and prioritize affordability.
24: It is another step to reinforce affordability for Canadians. This is not the time to raise the cost for Canadians.
23: The Online Streaming Act requires digital media giants to spend 5% of Canadian revenue on Canadian content. That was set to triple this year to 15% before the federal government changed its mind. The Bloc Québécois say this reversal is nothing more than a concession to the Americans, who have repeatedly said that Canada trying to regulate American streaming giants is a trade irritant.
25: That's quite a way to negotiate when you say, I am weak, you seem to be strong, so let's come and negotiate. The Prime Minister has given concessions after concessions after concessions. In the last year, he's got nothing.
23: Shaoli Lee, City News, Ottawa.
1: We look to the west. With just 10 days until the FIFA World Cup, Vancouver International Airport says they are prepped and ready to go to meet the millions of people coming through for the tournament.
21: Saying the plan has been 4 years in the works, Chief Operations Officer YVR Andy Margolis says they recognize the responsibility it has to make sure things run smoothly and safely for the swarms of people.
26: During the games period, we expect to welcome 2.7 million passengers in total, roughly 88,000 passengers a day. That's about 5 to 10% on this time of last year in 2025.
21: Margolis says on top of a dedicated team coordinating cross-functional operations, it will have 240 volunteers at the airport supporting the FIFA games, helping people navigate the madness. Otherwise, the airport itself is set up as normal. And if you have a flight on the days just before or just after the games, you are being encouraged to give yourself plenty of extra time as it is expected to be pretty busy at the airport. I'm Reynaldo Suarez.
1: Traffic and weather coming up after the break.
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0: From the 660 News Traffic Center, I'm Rob Priest. Starting in the northeast on Memorial Drive up by Deerfoot Trail, there's a multi-vehicle traffic collision obstructing the eastbound road and the southbound off-ramp and westbound road as well. So this will be something you'll want to avoid. Elsewhere in the city in the southeast on Deerfoot Trail up by 24th Street, there's a multi-vehicle traffic collision and a vehicle rollover that'll be impacting both the west and especially the eastbound roads. So the Deerfoot Trail roadway between Southland Drive and 130th Avenue should be avoided if possible, or drive with caution if you happen to be going through this area. But if you see a problem, give us a call at 403-291-0066. 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And now it is time for the forecast from Environment Canada. Tonight's going to bring things down to 10 with a 30% chance of showers. That 30% chance will carry over into Thursday as we get up to 18 degrees. And Friday is going to reach a high of 19 with a 60% chance of showers. Right now in Calgary, we're dealing with 28 kilometer winds. It is 16 and cloudy.
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1: I'm Mike Cazola. This is 660 News Radio. Some of Canada's largest environmental groups were on Parliament Hill today urging the Liberal government to reverse course on what they're calling rollbacks on environmental policy. Environmental Defense Executive Director Tim Gray says Prime Minister Carney is proposing the worst evisceration of environmental law in Canadian history.
11: Declaring federal economic zones as law-free areas, broadly undermining environmental rules, approving projects before impacts are studied, and setting aside species protection isn't building. It's destructive and it's dangerous.
1: Carney says the government is absolutely not throwing away environmental protections and cited its new nature strategy. Well, there are more strikes between the U.S. and Iran, and the Pentagon says it shot down several Iranian drones targeting U.S. forces in Kuwait and Iran hitting the airport in that region.
27: President Trump today said Iran was, quote, reciprocating when it struck the airport in Kuwait, a drone attack that left one dead and more than 60 injured. He said the U.S. had hit Iran hard and they were responding. Asked to define a ceasefire given the ongoing back and forth strikes, the president said,
28: "And I'd say in that part of the world, ceasefire is when you're shooting in a more moderate manner."
27: The president claimed negotiations with Iran are going, quote, very well, and that a deal could be reached this weekend. But at the same time, he also said it may not happen. Karen Travers, ABC News, the White House.
1: And stateside, a 15-hour standoff at a bank in California came to an end early this morning with the hostages released and their alleged captor killed. ABC's Melissa Adden reports from Bakersfield, California.
29: Authorities say a suspect with possible explosives barricaded himself inside a building, taking 10 people hostage. Authorities say the suspect, identified as 41-year-old Anthony Scott Searles Harris, tied up 5 of the hostages, holding employees of the Kern County Superintendent of Schools above a Chase Bank.
1: SWAT teams were able to gain access at around 4:30 in the morning Wednesday and rescued the remaining 8 hostages. It's reported the suspect was shot and killed by officers on scene.
30: Prime Minister Carney saying his Liberal government to soon introduce legislation on forced labor in supply chains after the Trump administration proposed a 10% additional tariff on this country and others following an investigation into the issue. The Office of U.S. States Representative Jamison Greer releasing a report late on Tuesday saying that this country, Mexico, and the U.K. and others should be hit with the duties because they're not doing enough to enforce bans on forced labor. Also proposes a 12.5% duty on dozens of other countries which have partial or no bans on forced labor in supply chains. Federal Housing Agency says slashing municipal development charges will not be enough on its own to make homes more affordable again across Canada. Development charges are fees cities impose on developers that are mainly used to pay for infrastructure supporting new builds. The federal government spending billions of dollars to encourage municipalities to cut development fees in half to boost housing supply and improve affordability. The Canada Mortgage and Housing Corporation says in new analysis that reducing or eliminating development charges could increase the number of viable projects in some cities by upwards of 14%. Wednesday's market is looking nothing like Tuesday's. After setting a record the day before, Bay Street giving back more than a percent in the red by 367. The Dow was up by 620 points. The NASDAQ lower by 239. Both the NASDAQ and the S&P saw nine-day winning streaks come to an end. The Canadian dollar losing almost a third of 1 cent, 71.97 cents U.S. At the Business Center, I'm John Leatherby.
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1: Hello, Calgary, and good evening. It's Wednesday, June 3rd. You're with Mike Gazzola in the city. Much better than the last few days. 16 degrees, a mix of sun and cloud. A little windy outside. Here's what's making news right now. Calgary police now providing an update after shots rang out in a downtown park earlier in the afternoon today.
16: Kind of sickening to think of.
17: A collection of over half a million child sexual exploitation photos and videos have been seized from Okotoks home.
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18: Amongst the biggest challenges faced today is the skilled labor shortage.
19: And the province says they're taking action to address it and looking to technology to help.
21: NBA Finals on the go from Texas Spurs and the Knicks. Game one with the Stanley Cup Final set to resume tomorrow in Carolina. Sports at 45.
30: Down day across North American markets. The Dow was in the red by 620 points. Bay Street off by 367. A win streak comes to an end for both the NASDAQ and the S&P. Business at 56.
1: 8:31 is the time at the 660 Traffic Weather Center. Rob Priest.
0: Starting in the northeast on Deerva Trail at Memorial Drive, there is still a minor crash impacting the eastbound road, but hopefully things will be clearing out there relatively soon. However, elsewhere in the southeast on Deerva Trail up by 24th Street, there is still a multi-vehicle traffic collision and rollover impacting the eastbound road, so delays will be lasting in that area for quite a while. Finishing things off in the southwest on McLeod Trail between James McKevitt Road and Lake Fraser Gate, there is still construction affecting the north and southbound roads, so if you are approaching from Canyon Meadows Drive, you may want to avoid it or drive with caution if you're in the area. But if you see a problem, give us a call at 403-291-0066. 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And now it is time for the forecast from Environment Canada. Tonight's going to bring things down to 10. With a 30% chance of showers. That 30% chance will carry over into Thursday as we get up to 18. And Friday is going to bring it up to a 60% chance of showers at 19 degrees. Right now in Calgary, we're dealing with 28 kilometer winds. It is 16 and cloudy.
1: Thank you very much, Rob. 660 News Time, 8:33. Well, we do start in the city. A frightening scene in downtown Calgary earlier today in the afternoon. Calgary police were called to Connaught Park at around 4 after shots were fired. CPS Staff Sergeant John Gigon saying one man was injured.
22: The victim experienced life-altering but not life-threatening injuries, is currently being treated in the hospital.
1: Now, officers did take a number of people into custody in that area for questioning. However, Gigon confirms they weren't involved in the incident. He adds they do have a number of leads on the person responsible for this. Their investigation does continue on at this time. Law enforcement calling it sickening and deeply disturbing as over 500,000 child sexual exploitation files being found in an Okotoks home. 660's Ariel O'Shea with more.
17: 35-year-old Corey Earhart of Okotoks has been arrested and charged with possessing and accessing child sexual abuse materials. Over 500,000 child sexual exploitation photos and videos spanning several hard drives and computers were seized from his home last week. It's being called one of the largest collections the Internet Child Exploitation Unit has ever encountered. Mike Tucker is with Alert.
23: Disturbing for us to see a collection of this size and just how this could have been used to trade with other like-minded individuals and just fueling demand for this type of material on the internet.
17: Tucker says the investigation is continuing as officers examine the seized devices.
23: Our forensic technicians will be poring over what the materials that were seized, looking for other clues. They always are mindful of, are their children in danger? Could someone potentially be rescued? So they have a lot of work to do.
17: A photo of the suspect is available on citynews.ca. Contact police or Crime Stoppers if you have any information. I'm Ariel O'Shea.
1: 660 News Time, 8:35. A Northwest Calgary child care center now at risk of losing their license and has been ordered to make some changes moving forward. Edward Jan with more.
24: Education and Child Care Alberta has put Fit Kids Care on Silver Springs Boulevard on probation. The government says it's due to ongoing non-compliance with provincial standards, including inadequate supervision, improper guidance, and a failure to report incidents. For the next several months, officials will monitor the center to ensure children are supervised properly and their behavior is corrected in appropriate ways. Anyone with concerns about a child care program can report it to the province through the Child Care Connect helpline. Edward Jan, City News, Calgary.
1: Well, the next time you renew your Alberta driver's license, you will need to bring along your birth certificate or your passport. 660's Andrew Montgomery has more on when this whole thing will officially roll out.
17: Starting July 2nd, the province is going to start rolling out the new ID cards we've been hearing a lot about. They will replace your driver's license, healthcare card, and whatever citizenship papers you have to carry.
2: One card, that's it. And we're doing it at no extra cost because Albertans shouldn't have to pay more for something that just makes sense.
3: Other provinces have already moved away from paper healthcare cards, and countries like Finland, Italy, and Brazil already include citizenship markers on ID.
17: In order to receive that new card, though, you do have to prove you have business being in Alberta at all. Registry agents will want to see your old healthcare card, license, and proof that you're legally entitled to be in Canada. That could come in the form of a birth certificate, your Nexus card, passport status card, or refugee claimant document. If you are unable to prove your citizenship, your healthcare number will not be added to the ID. The new ID cards will also have enhanced security features to protect against fraud. I'm Andrea Montgomery.
1: Well, Premier Smith is in Quebec City looking to build a working relationship between her government and Quebec. However, the elephant in the room obviously talks around a separation. 660's Alejandro Melgar with more.
7: Daniel Smith at a fireside chat with business leaders says Quebec is familiar with the issue of separation. Remarking on the October separation petition in Alberta and Quebec's previous referendums, she wants to prove to separatists a unified Canada works.
8: I am here to build new linkages as our two provinces, Alberta and Quebec, Quiberta, I guess we're calling it, truly model the ideals our country was built on.
7: She says Alberta plastics and materials feed into Quebec's manufacturing industries, which supply machinery, electronics, and transportation equipment used in heavy industry. Smith recently warned Alberta separation would cost $400 billion, which separatists say is inflated and completely false. Her comments also come as the newly elected Quebec premier showed favor for an east-west pipeline, Smith saying she was keen to discuss. I'm Alejandro Melgar.
1: 660 News Time, 8:38. The Alberta government looking to technology to help deal with a shortage of skilled trade workers in the province. It's part of a two-year pilot project announced today. 660's Darren Rathwell with more.
19: The province says it's a project they're spending $4 million on. Want to make it easier for workers in the trades to learn new skills while still being employed. Speeding up certification, says Jobs Minister Joseph Scow.
18: Amongst the biggest challenges faced today is the skilled labor shortage that, if left unsolved, will place an economic ceiling on our province.
19: AI-enabled tools to assess your knowledge, identify gaps, and then focus training. 200 workers to be supported by the program to start, but Curtis Hogan with the Christian Labor Association, a partner on the project, says they have bigger plans.
18: This is an Alberta-wide initiative. It'll be rolled out and marketed across the board. And so the programming will be far beyond this pilot project.
19: Workers in high-demand trades said to be a focus of the program, including those in ironworking, welding, and steam fitter pipe fitting. I'm Darren Rathwell.
1: From basement flooding and pooling along the roadside, Calgarians did their best to weather the storm in the past few days, but for the city's unhoused, that heavy rainfall was much more than just an inconvenience. 660 Shilpa Downton reports.
10: Days of rain and wind are pushing more people indoors, and Calgary shelters are feeling those effects firsthand. David Conrad is the Senior Director of Community Engagement at the Mustard Seed.
11: We are seeing increased demand, and I would imagine if we're seeing it at our shelters, we're likely seeing it across the city as well. People are looking for a place to get warm, to get safe, to get dried off.
10: He says for some, getting stuck in the rain can mean that everything they own is soaked, and they're wearing cold and wet clothes for days.
11: That's a pretty uncomfortable and pretty horrible experience. And that's the reality that many of our people are facing right now when we're having extended days of rain and wind like we've had.
10: Conrad says they're running low on supplies, and with more unsettled weather ahead, the Mustard Seed is looking for waterproof jackets, ponchos, dry socks, and clean underwear. I'm Shilpa Downton.
1: Coming up in just 1 minute, traffic and weather.
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0: Starting in the southeast on Glenmore Trail up by Stony Trail, there is an ongoing traffic crash impacting the roadway in this area, so this will be something you will want to avoid for the next little while, as this will be causing some issues for the incoming westbound road heading into the city towards 68th Street. But looking elsewhere in the northeast on Deerfoot Trail up by Memorial Drive, there is still an ongoing incident impacting the eastbound road, but delays are starting to thin up. But finishing things off in the southeast on Deerfoot Trail up by 24th Street, there's a multi-vehicle traffic collision and rollover, and this will be clogging up the eastbound road, so it will be still a little bit longer before things get cleared out there. But if you see a problem, give us a call at 403-291-0066. 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And now it is time for the forecast from Environment Canada. Tonight's going to bring things down to 10 with a 30% chance of showers. That 30% chance will carry over into Thursday as we get up to 18. But Friday is going to bring it up to a 60% chance of showers at 19 degrees. Right now in Calgary, we are dealing with 28 kilometer winds. It is 16 and cloudy.
1: Thank you very much, Mr. Priest. 660 News Time, 8:42. The Prime Minister is saying a U.S. proposal to tack on additional tariffs on Canada and other countries who do not do enough to stop forced labor was not surprising to the federal Liberal government. Mark Carney saying his government will introduce legislation sometime soon.
9: We have been preparing ways to reinforce the regime that we have. We made some changes earlier this year on things that candidly were not as effective, so there's ways we can change things legislatively. We'll be proposing that to the House in the coming weeks before the House rises.
1: He adds that the new 10% tariff would not apply to goods compliant under the current free trade agreement. Well, have you ever wanted to experience something only few have done before? This summer, you will have the chance to do so. Phoenix Phillips reporting on summer skiing in the Rockies.
12: This may be the time to rethink your summer plans. Not change them, but add on to them. And it'll include your snow skis.
13: I don't know, it sounds fun, especially in summer.
14: Personally, just love open mountains and no one around, and that's exactly what it wouldn't be in summer skiing.
12: This summer, Banff Sunshine Village, about 30 minutes from the town of Banff, is opening for summer skiing. Ecstatic. 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
15: From a whole organization perspective, being able to open to summer did take quick planning, and our team is all hands on deck.
12: What would your expectations be?
20: It'd probably be pretty slushy, and they're probably going to do whatever they can to make it happen.
12: But if you had a chance to go?
20: I'd try it.
12: Phoenix Phillips, City News, Banff National Park.
1: I would try it as well. Time to take the snowboard out of storage for the summertime. Sounds like fun. Coming up after the break, a look at our top stories, a look at sports as well. Game one, NBA Finals, New York Knicks, San Antonio Spurs going head-to-head on the court. Blue Jays back in action against the Atlanta Braves. Marcus Fitzgerald, he has sports for us. It's coming up after the break.
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1: Well, good evening, Calgary. Thank you for joining us. It is Wednesday, June 3rd. You're with Mike Gazzola in the city. 16 degrees, a mix of sun and cloud, a little windy outside. Here's what's making news right now. There was a heavy police presence in Connaught Park in downtown Calgary today after a shooting. CPS saying calls started coming in at around 4 in the afternoon. They say one man was injured and was sent to the hospital with life-altering injuries. A number of people were questioned by police as officers follow a number of leads as they continue to look for the shooter. The UCP saying they will start rolling out 3-in-1 identification cards, ultimately replacing the province's paper health cards. This will start July 2nd. New driver licenses and ID cards will include health numbers and citizenship markers as well. A move the government says will streamline access to services. However, the inclusion of a citizenship marker drawing some concern in regards to discrimination. Also coming up after sports.
23: Vancouver International Airport says they're prepped and ready to meet the millions of people coming through during FIFA.
1: And from Sportsnet 960 The Fan, here's Marcus Fitzgerald.
24: Start first with the NBA Finals and a pretty good game developing here. The New York Knicks with a slim lead in the fourth quarter. They trailed by as many as 14 in the second half to the Spurs. New York trying to steal game one on the road. Just like the Vegas Golden Knights stole game one of the Stanley Cup Final on the road last night against the Hurricanes. Game two set for tomorrow on Sportsnet and CBC. Some more NHL news today. John Cooper of the Tampa Bay Lightning named the Jack Adams winner as the league's top head coach. Of course, the Lightning flamed out in the first round. That 7-game loss to the Montreal Canadiens. On the pitch, the Canadian men's national team has one more World Cup tune-up. That's coming up on Friday. They'll face Ireland in Montreal. Alphonso Davies training on his own so far. Says he's not ruling himself out from the World Cup opener in Toronto next Friday for Team Canada. Blue Jays are now 4 games under .500 after a 7-3 loss to the Braves on the evening. And the Calgary Stampeders getting set for the Bombers Friday in the season opener at McMahon. Dave Dickinson on the opponent.
27: We know what the job is, and it's Winnipeg coming in there, who has also improved their roster dramatically. 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So we've always had great games against Winnipeg, and usually comes down to a kick. Hopefully it's our guy that makes it.
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1: I'm Mike Gazzola. You're listening to 660 News Radio as Canada-U.S. trade talks advance. The federal government telling the Canadian Radio, Television, and Telecommunications Commission to adjust how they roll out the Online Streaming Act to prioritize affordability. The act requires digital media giants to spend 5% of Canadian revenue on Canadian content. That was supposed to go up to 15%, but now the feds want to reverse that. Xiaoli Li has more and gets some reaction.
33: This was definitely a result of us as conservatives taking this issue at hand and raising it.
0: and making sure that the Canadian public was aware of what was going on.
2: Conservative culture critic Rachel Thomas says the Online Streaming Act still exists and is still a major burden on streaming giants doing business in Canada, noting online streaming giants have already announced they'll raise prices on Canadians this summer. Culture Minister Mark Miller highlights that no fees from the Online Safety Act have been collected yet, as digital giants have gone to court to avoid payment. Instead, Canada is putting $600 million in cash towards the sector.
3: This isn't an absolute removal of any responsibility of people to contribute to the sector. Far from that. We still expect people to contribute to the sector. We have to make sure that it's reasonable. This is actually an injection that is superior than anything the industry would have seen under these regulations, particularly given the fact that they are in constant litigation.
2: But the BQ say that is a poor exchange.
4: They are surrendering $3.4 billion a year of incomes that would mainly come from the United States, and they say we will give $600 million instead, but it will come from the pockets of Quebecers and Canadians.
2: Shaoli Lee, City News, Ottawa.
1: Looking to the west, Vancouver says they are ready to go with an estimated 2.7 million passengers expected during the FIFA World Cup. Vancouver International Airport saying they're ready for the rush.
7: With just 10 days until the kickoff for FIFA, YVR officials say years of planning have gone into prepping for the influx of visitors arriving in Vancouver. Chief Operations Officer Andy Margolis says YVR understands the critical role it plays in helping visitors arrive and depart safely and efficiently during one of the world's largest sporting events.
8: We've also continued to invest in the biometric journey here at the airport, which is speeding up boarding at the moment, up by about 13% and rising.
7: For the most part, day-to-day operations at the airport will remain unchanged. However, passengers flying in the days leading up or immediately following matches are being advised to arrive early and allow for extra time, as the higher than normal passenger volumes are expected. I'm Reynaldo Suarez.
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1: From the 660 News Traffic Center, I'm Rob Priest. Starting in the northeast on Memorial Drive up by Deerva Trail, there's a multi-vehicle traffic collision obstructing the eastbound road and the southbound off-ramp and westbound road as well. So this will be something you'll want to avoid. Elsewhere in the city in the southeast on Deerva Trail up by 24th Street, there's a multi-vehicle traffic collision and a vehicle rollover that'll be impacting both the west and especially the eastbound roads. So the Deerva Trail roadway between Southland Drive and 130th Avenue should be avoided if possible, or drive with caution if you happen to be going through this area. Finishing things off in the city in the southeast on Glenmore Trail approaching Stony Trail, there's a two-vehicle crash impacting both the east and westbound roads, so if you are heading in or out of the city, you'll have to use an alternative route. But if you see a problem, give us a call at 403-291-0066. 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And now it is time for the forecast from Environment Canada. Tonight's going to bring things down to 10 with a 30% chance of showers. That 30% chance will carry over into Thursday as we get up to 18 degrees. And Friday is going to reach a high of 19 with a 60% chance of showers. Right now in Calgary, we're dealing with 28 kilometer winds. It is 16 and cloudy.
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1: You're listening to 660 News Radio. I'm Mike Gazzola. Some of Canada's largest environmental groups have urged the Liberal government to try and reverse course on what they're calling rollbacks on environmental policy. Ottawa releasing two discussion papers last month, which proposed approving projects before they're reviewed while exempting certain projects from laws meant to protect species at risk. Eco-Justice Executive Director Kimberly Sheeran saying this risks skirting environmental laws meant to protect wildlife, particularly at-risk species.
6: And most alarmingly, they are proposing to put the extinction of endangered species like the southern resident killer whale on the table for political convenience. There is no coming back from extinction. Once a species is gone, it is gone forever.
1: Green Party leader Elizabeth May has written to cabinet ministers asking that MPs receive a technical briefing on the discussion papers. Stateside in California, there are new details on how a hostage standoff ended in a Chase Bank building in Bakersfield early this morning.
10: After over 15 hours of holding hostages inside the bank building, initially 10 hostages, but over the hours, two were released. Eventually, the FBI's elite hostage rescue team moved in out of fears that 41-year-old Anthony Searles Harris was becoming erratic and one hostage needed medication for diabetes. They moved in, killing Searles Harris and rescuing the hostages. The FBI's Sid Patel.
12: He was no stranger to law enforcement and has a criminal history of using weapons to commit violent offenses.
10: Police believe Searles

0: consecutive monthly gain. Lower home prices and reduced borrowing costs encouraging more households to enter the market, improving demand after a slow start to 2026. Premiers, energy ministers, CEOs, and a bunch of international visitors poised to descend upon Calgary next week, where the annual Global Energy Show kicks off against a vastly different backdrop than 1 year ago. A year ago, it was Alberta's Premier Daniel Smith just beginning to float the idea of a new West Coast oil pipeline. Her government had yet to sign an energy accord with Ottawa, setting out conditions for that plan. And there was no war in the Middle East upending energy markets. Wednesday's markets looking nothing like Tuesday's. After setting a record the day before, Bay Street giving back more than a percent in the red by 367. The Dow was up by 620 points. The NASDAQ lower by 239. Both the NASDAQ and the S&P saw nine-day winning streaks come to an end. The Canadian dollar losing almost a third of 1 cent, 71.97 cents U.S. At the Business Center, I'm John Leatherby.
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15: Hello, Calgary. It is Wednesday, June 3rd. I'm Mike Gazzola in the city. 16 degrees, a mix of sun and cloud. Here's what's making news right now. Well, there was a heavy police presence at Connaught Park in downtown Calgary this afternoon after shots rang out. We get the latest from police.
16: Children in a sexualized manner with various photos and videos.
17: A disturbing case in Okotoks where police have seized one of the largest collections of child sexual exploitation materials ever found in Alberta.
18: Alberta, we're finally getting rid of these.
19: Next time you renew your license, your Alberta health care number will go on that card, but you'll need to bring some extra paperwork with you.
20: The province calls it one of the biggest challenges Alberta faces, and they're rolling out plans to take it on.
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22: NBA Finals, fourth quarter, and a good one in San Antonio between the Knicks and the Spurs. That and plenty more on the way in sports at 15.
0: Get back day on the markets. The Dow down 620 points. The TSX off 367. 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
15: 9:01 is the time at the 660 Traffic Weather Center. Rob Priest.
23: Starting in the northeast on Skyview Point, up by Skyview Ranch Road, there is an ongoing pedestrian-involved incident with EMS on scene, so you will need to drive with caution going through that area. But elsewhere in the southeast on Glenmore Trail, up by Stoney Trail, there is a multi-vehicle traffic collision obstructing the east and westbound roads, but delays are minimal at this time. However, over to the northeast on Deerfoot Trail, up by Memorial Drive, that earlier crash on the east bound road has mostly been cleared away, so things are definitely starting to move smoother there. But finishing things off in the southeast on Deerfoot Trail up by 24th Street, there's another ongoing multi-vehicle traffic crash and rollover that'll be impacting the eastbound road. But if you see a problem, give us a call at 403-291-0066. 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And

0: And now it is time for the forecast from Environment Canada. Tonight's going to bring things down to 10 with a 30% chance of showers. That 30% chance will carry over into Thursday as we get up to a high of 18. But Friday is going to reach a 60% chance of showers at 19. Right now in Calgary, we're dealing with 37 kilometer winds. It is 15 and cloudy.
1: Thank you very much, Rob. 660 News Time, 9:03. Tonight we do start in the city. Calgary police, they were called to Connaught Park in downtown earlier today at around 4 in the afternoon for a shooting. CPS confirms one man was injured and is in the hospital with life-altering injuries. Officers got to the scene. They took a number of people into custody for questioning, though they say none of them were actually involved in the incident. CPS Staff Sergeant John Gigon saying they continue on in the meantime with their investigation.
2: We have our general investigative unit and forensic crime scenes unit doing what they do. We are following some fairly strong leads currently.
1: Now, this man who was on scene shortly after the shooting telling City News he was shocked about gunfire in such a public area.
3: That's really bad. That is just not something I can really comprehend. You don't expect that. You can't be sitting down having a nice time. Somebody comes up and starts shooting people. It's just insane.
1: At this time, still no word from police if the shooter was found. 660 News will continue to monitor the latest in this story. Investigators say in a massive collection of more than 500,000 child sexual exploitation files have now been discovered in Okotoks. 660's Ariel O'Shea looking at the details.
4: Alert says its Internet Child Exploitation Unit launched the investigation in January after receiving information about a suspect allegedly uploading child sexual exploitation material online. Investigators later searched an Okotoks home, seizing several computers and hard drives. Police say the collection allegedly belonged to 35-year-old Corey Earhart, who is charged with possessing and accessing child sexual abuse materials. Alert spokesperson Mike Tucker explains what exactly they seized.
5: Media that are depicting, you know, beyond kind of nude imagery, but children in a sexualized manner with various photos and videos. And this is materials that he would have collected online and in some cases probably the dark web.
4: Tucker adds the sheer volume of materials is unlike anything they've ever encountered.
5: Sadly, this is one of the largest collections the ICE unit has ever encountered. Just by comparison, in the past year, it almost dwarfs that number. This is a massive collection.
4: He is grateful they found this and hopes this will help some of the people in the photos and videos. The investigation remains ongoing. I'm Ariel O'Shea.
1: 660 News Time, 9:05. A Northwest Calgary childcare center has to make some serious changes or they could lose their license. Education and Childcare Alberta putting Fit Kids Care on Silver Springs Boulevard on probation. The government says it's due to ongoing non-compliance with provincial standards, including inadequate supervision, improper guidance, and a failure to report incidents. For the next several months, officials will monitor this center to ensure children are supervised properly and their behavior is corrected in appropriate ways. Anyone with concerns about a child care program can report it to the province through the Child Care Connect helpline. Starting July 2nd, when you go to renew your driver's license, you'll need to bring some extra paperwork and identification with you. 660's Andrew Montgomery has more on some changes to your Alberta ID card.
6: The new cards will start rolling out July 2nd with the Alberta One Card, as it's being called. The province is introducing that updated ID that will combine driver's license, healthcare information, and add a citizenship marker. But before you can get it, you will need to show documents proving who you are and that you are legally entitled to be in Canada. That means bringing things like a birth certificate or a passport, along with your current ID and healthcare card, to show the agent at renewal. If you cannot provide that proof, your health number will not be added to the card. The province says the new IDs will also come with stronger security features, but the cost will stay the same as a regular renewal.
7: This is about making everyday life simpler and making government services easier to access when you need them.
8: It's a practical change that saves time and makes life easier.
7: So are we tossing these into the shredder?
8: Whoa, we better go to the registry and get our new cards for sale.
6: I'm Andrea Montgomery.
1: 660 News Time 907. Whether it's homes, schools, or roadways, the province says they're looking to grease the wheels on developing Alberta, and they're looking to technology for some help on that. 660's Darren Rathwell with a closer look.
9: The province calls it one of the biggest challenges Alberta faces, and they're moving to deal with it.
10: The purpose of this program is to streamline the training to make sure we have the workforce to meet the demands of tomorrow.
9: Jobs Minister Joseph Scow announcing a $4 million pilot project for skilled trades workers. Openings for around 200 workers to start. Miles McDougall is Minister of Advanced Education.
11: We are moving towards more flexible, responsive approaches that better reflect the realities of today's workforce. That includes AI-enabled tools.
9: The tech to assess a worker's knowledge, identify gaps, then focus their training. Curtis Hogan is with the Christian Labor Association, a partner on the project. He says Alberta's apprenticeship system works well, but still, roadblocks in the way for some.
12: Mother of three, who's a carpenter, who's a journey person earning their top wage and has to take that time away from their job and responsibilities, as well as take a pay cut to go to school, right?
9: I'm Darren Rathwell.
1: 660 News Time 908. Conservative MP Billy Morin says he will be spending the summer talking to Indigenous leaders about encouraging people to vote in the Alberta referendum. The vote is scheduled for October 19th, asking people if they want to remain part of Canada or begin a legal process towards a binding referendum on separation. Morin, the former chief of the Enoch Cree Nation near Edmonton, says he understands why First Nations are reluctant to take part in elections, but says this vote does matter.
13: We can't sit this one out, and that's my message to chiefs. I get the principle of why they would argue that, but this one in Alberta in particular matters because, again, Section 35 matters, treaties matter, and that's what's helping keep this country together.
1: In the meantime, Conservative leader Pierre Poilievre saying, he does represent a rural Alberta riding now. He says his entire caucus will be campaigning this summer for Alberta to stay in Canada. Well, we might have a slight break from the rainfall for now, but the wet weather this week has been pushing more and more people indoors, and Calgary shelters feeling those effects firsthand. 660 Shilpa Downton hearing from one shelter who says they're completely full and running low on everything.
14: It's not just wipers and sump pumps working overtime this week. Local shelters are still feeling the added pressure from the heavy rain. And spaces like the Mustard Seed have been pushed to the max.
15: We were at about 95% capacity before this crazy weather pattern, and now we're at around 100% capacity. And so we are seeing increased demand, and I would imagine if we're seeing it at our shelters, we're likely seeing it across the city as well.
14: That's the shelter's Senior Director of Community Engagement, David Conrad. He says frontline teams are navigating complex challenges right now, including addictions, while trying to keep people safe and connected to services.
15: It takes a community to really rally around our most vulnerable neighbors in a season like this. So whether it's a financial donation or clothing donation, volunteering to serve coffee or help make a warm meal.
14: And with several more wet days in the forecast, the Mustard Seed is looking for waterproof jackets, ponchos, warm socks, and underwear. I'm Shilpa Downton.
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1: 11 minutes after 9 is the time at the traffic center. 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
0: Starting in the northeast on Skyview Ranch Road up by Skyview Point, there is an ongoing pedestrian-involved incident with EMS on scene, so you will need to reroute yourself or drive with caution going through that area. But elsewhere in the southeast on Deerva Trail at 24th Street, there is still a multi-vehicle traffic crash and rollover still impacting the eastbound road, but delays are thinning, so here's hoping this one can get handled relatively quickly. But moving elsewhere into the city in the southeast on Glenmore Trail up by Stony Trail, there's another multi-vehicle traffic incident, and this will be impacting both the east and westbound roads. But if you see a problem, give us a call at 403-291-0066. And now it is time for the forecast from Environment Canada. Tonight's going to bring things down to 10 with a 30% chance of showers. That 30% chance will carry over into Thursday as we get up to 18. And Friday is going to bring us up to a high of 19 degrees with a 60% chance of showers. Right now in Calgary, we're dealing with 37 kilometer winds. It is 15 and cloudy.
1: Thank you very much, Mr. Priest. 660 News Time, 9:13. A number of security agencies across the globe out with a warning about China using websites to collect information. Lisa Laporte with more.
20: Security agencies in Canada and those of its close international partners warn that China is using professional networking sites to gather information. They say it's intelligence that would give Beijing a strategic and tactical advantage over the Five Eyes intelligence sharing agencies. From the Canadian Press, I'm Lisa Laporte.
1: Well, this summer, Banff Sunshine Village opening the hills for some summer skiing. Phoenix Phillips talking with organizers and getting reaction from some in Banff as well.
21: The last time summer skiing was offered up was 4 years ago. And before that, 1991. Definitely a rare event.
22: It's very much a high vibe experience with perhaps more spring-like ski conditions, summer ski conditions than true winter conditions.
21: So you'll be lining up here. And as for expectations, Scurfield says the Strawberry Lift will be open along with the hotel. Expect fun, DJs, and an entertainment atmosphere all in the village.
23: What do we have to wear?
21: Skis.
23: Skis?
21: Yes, and a bathing suit.
23: Oh, yeah, that's going to be very interesting.
21: 3 weeks of summer skiing begins June 20th through July 5th. Phoenix Phillips, City News, Banff National Park.
1: Coming up after the break, we are going to look over some of our top stories. We're going to check in with Marcus Fitzgerald. He's watching basketball tonight. Game one, NBA Finals, New York Knicks, San Antonio Spurs going at it on the court. We're nearing the end of the game, so we're going to take a look what's going on there. Blue Jays back at it on the diamond against the Atlanta Braves as well. Marcus Fitzgerald, he has our sports story. It's all coming up after the break.
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1: Hello, hello, Calgary, and good evening. It's Wednesday, June 3rd. I'm Mike Gazzola. In the city, the sun starting to set. We're sitting at 15 degrees, a mix of sun and cloud. A little windy outside, those wind gusts coming in at 37 kilometers per hour. Here's what's making news right now. A frightening scene today in downtown Calgary. Police saying at around 4 in the afternoon, they were called to Connaught Park along the Beltline for a shooting. They say one man was rushed to the hospital with life-altering injuries. At this time, they continue to investigate. No word yet from CPS if the shooter was arrested. Alberta will start issuing new 3-in-1 identification cards starting July 2nd, which combines your driver's license or ID card information with provincial healthcare numbers. The government says these cards will simplify access to services and eventually replace Alberta's long-used paper health cards. Now, these cards will also be including citizenship markers as well. And coming up after sports.
2: Expecting to welcome 2.7 million passengers during the FIFA World Cup, Vancouver International Airport telling us how they're prepared for the madness.
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3: Starting the NBA Finals, a turnaround for the New York Knicks in the second half of play. They were down by as many as 14, but they currently lead the Spurs 103-95 in the fourth quarter, under a minute to go, on the verge of stealing game one on the road. A tremendous performance from Jalen Brunson as well down the stretch in this game. The Knicks, if they can steal game one on the road, they would do what the Vegas Golden Knights accomplished last night in Carolina, and the Knights will have a chance to go up a couple of games on the Canes tomorrow. It'll be game two of the Cup Final on Thursday, just after 6 p.m. on Sportsnet and on CBC. John Cooper, the Tampa Bay Lightning, winning the Jack Adams Award as the NHL's top coach on Wednesday. On the pitch, the Canadian men's national team, one more World Cup tune-up on Friday. They'll face Ireland in Montreal. Alphonso Davies training on his own so far. He's not ruling himself out for the group in the opener for Canada in Toronto next Friday. That's right, the FIFA World Cup is right around the corner. The Blue Jays are now four games under 500 after a 7-3 loss to the Braves. And your Stampeders getting set for the Bombers on Friday at McMahon. Here's Double D.
4: 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So we've always had great games against Winnipeg, and usually comes down to a kick. Hopefully it's our guy that makes it.
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1: This is 660 News Radio. I'm Mike Gazzola. The federal government has told the CRTC to review the Online Streaming Act with an eye on keeping prices down. But the Bloc Québécois says this is yet another concession Mark Carney has made to the U.S. with nothing to show for it. Shaoli Lee reports.
8: As Canada-U.S. trade talks advance, the federal government is telling the Canadian Radio, Television and Telecommunications Commission to adjust how it rolls out the Online Streaming Act and prioritize affordability.
27: It is another step to reinforce affordability for Canadians. This is not the time to raise the cost for Canadians.
8: The Online Streaming Act requires digital media giants to spend 5% of Canadian revenue on Canadian content. That was set to triple this year to 15% before the federal government changed its mind. The Bloc Québécois say this reversal is nothing more than a concession to the Americans, who have repeatedly said that Canada trying to regulate American streaming giants is a trade irritant.
28: That's quite a way to negotiate when you say, I am weak, you seem to be strong, so let's come and negotiate. The Prime Minister has given concessions after concessions after concessions. In the last year, he's got nothing.
8: Shaoli Lee, City News, Ottawa.
1: We look to the west. With just 10 days until the FIFA World Cup, Vancouver International Airport says they are prepped and ready to go to meet the millions of people coming through for the tournament.
2: Saying the plan has been 4 years in the works, Chief Operations Officer YVR Andy Margolis says they recognize the responsibility it has to make sure things run smoothly and safely for the swarms of people.
29: During the games period, we expect to welcome 2.7 million passengers in total, roughly 88,000 passengers a day. That's about 5 to 10% up on this time last year in 2025.
2: Margolis says on top of a dedicated team coordinating cross-functional operations, it will have 240 volunteers at the airport supporting the FIFA Games, helping people navigate the madness. Otherwise, the airport itself is set up as normal. And if you have a flight on the days just before or just after the Games, you are being encouraged to give yourself plenty of extra time as it is expected to be pretty busy at the airport. I'm Reynaldo Suarez.
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0: From the 660 News Traffic Center, I'm Rob Priest. Starting in the northeast on Skyview Point, up by Skyview Ranch Road, there's an ongoing pedestrian-involved incident with EMS on scene, so you will need to drive with caution going through that area or potentially use an alternative route. Elsewhere in the city in the southeast on Deer Patrol, up by 24th Street, there's a multi-vehicle traffic collision and a vehicle rollover that'll be impacting both the west and especially the eastbound roads. So the Deer Patrol roadway between Southland Drive and 130th Avenue should be avoided if possible, or drive with caution if you happen to be going through this area. Finishing things off in the city in the southeast on Glenmore Trail approaching Stony Trail, there's a two-vehicle crash impacting both the east and westbound roads, so if you are heading in or out of the city, you'll have to use an alternative route. But if you see a problem, give us a call at 403-291-0066. And now it is time for the forecast from Environment Canada. Tonight's going to bring things down to 10 with a 30% chance of showers. That 30% chance will carry over into Thursday as we get up to 18 degrees. And Friday is going to reach a high of 19 with a 60% chance of showers. Right now in Calgary, we're dealing with 37 kilometer winds. It is 15 and cloudy.
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1: I'm Mike Cazola. This is 660 News Radio. Some of Canada's largest environmental groups were on Parliament Hill today, urging the Liberal government to reverse course on what they're calling rollbacks on environmental policy. Environmental Defense Executive Director Tim Gray says Prime Minister Carney is proposing the worst evisceration of environmental law in Canadian history.
15: Declaring federal economic zones as law-free areas, broadly undermining environmental rules, approving projects before impacts are studied, and setting aside species protection isn't building. It's destructive and it's dangerous.
1: Carney says the government is absolutely not throwing away environmental protections and cited its new nature strategy. Well, there are more strikes between the U.S. and Iran, and the Pentagon says it shot down several Iranian drones targeting U.S. forces in Kuwait and Iran hitting the airport in that region.
16: President Trump today said Iran was, quote, reciprocating when it struck the airport in Kuwait, a drone attack that left one dead and more than 60 injured. He said the U.S. had hit Iran hard and they were responding. Asked to define a ceasefire given the ongoing back and forth strikes, the president said,
17: "And I'd say in that part of the world, ceasefire is when you're shooting in a more moderate manner."
16: The president claimed negotiations with Iran are going, quote, very well, and that a deal could be reached this weekend. But at the same time, he also said it may not happen. Karen Travers, ABC News, the White House.
1: And stateside, a 15-hour standoff at a bank in California came to an end early this morning with the hostages released and their alleged captor killed. ABC's Melissa Adden reports from Bakersfield, California.
3: Authorities say a suspect with possible explosives barricaded himself inside a building, taking 10 people hostage. Authorities say the suspect, identified as 41-year-old Anthony Scott Searles Harris, tied up five of the hostages, holding employees of the Kern County Superintendent of Schools above a Chase Bank.
1: SWAT teams were able to gain access at around 4:30 in the morning Wednesday and rescued the remaining eight hostages. It's reported the suspect was shot and killed by officers on scene.
4: Prime Minister Carney saying his Liberal government to soon introduce legislation on forced labor in supply chains after the Trump administration proposed a 10% additional tariff on this country and others following an investigation into the issue. The Office of U.S. States Representative Jamison Greer releasing a report late on Tuesday saying that this country, Mexico, and the U.K. and others should be hit with the duties because they're not doing enough to enforce bans on forced labor. Also proposes a 12.5% duty on dozens of other countries which have partial or no bans on forced labor in supply chains. Federal Housing Agency says slashing municipal development charges will not be enough on its own to make homes more affordable again across Canada. Development charges are fees cities impose on developers that are mainly used to pay for infrastructure supporting new builds. The federal government spending billions of dollars to encourage municipalities to cut development fees in half to boost housing supply and improve affordability. The Canada Mortgage and Housing Corporation says in new analysis that reducing or eliminating development charges could increase the number of viable projects in some cities by upwards of 14%. Wednesday's markets looking nothing like Tuesday's. After setting a record the day before, Bay Street giving back more than a percent in the red by 367. The Dow was off by 620 points. The NASDAQ lower by 239. Both the NASDAQ and the S&P saw nine-day winning streaks come to an end. The Canadian dollar losing almost a third of 1 cent, 71.97 cents U.S. At the Business Center, I'm John Leatherby.
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1: Hello, Calgary, and good evening. Thank you for joining us. It is Wednesday, June 3rd. You're with Mike Gazzola. In the city, the sun is setting, sitting at 15 degrees. Here's what's making news right now. City police called to Connaught Park in downtown Calgary earlier today in the afternoon for a shooting, leaving one man with injuries.
21: Disturbing for us to see a collection of this size.
22: Over half a million child sexual exploitation files have been found at an Okotoks home.
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30: Identifies gaps and tailors training to focus on what each individual needs.
1: And
2: NBA Finals. The New York Knicks are 3 wins away from their first championship in 53 years after they steal the opener on the road in Texas. Sports at 45.
4: Down day across North American markets. The Dow was in the red by 620 points. Bay Street off by 367. A win streak comes to an end for both the NASDAQ and the S&P. Business at 56.
1: 9:31 is the time at the 660 Traffic Weather Center. Here's Rob Priest.
0: Starting in the northeast on Skyview Ranch Road up by Skyview Point, there is still that ongoing pedestrian-involved incident with EMS on scene. So you will need to drive with caution going through that area or try to find an alternative route around it. But elsewhere in the southeast on Deerfoot Trail up by 24th Street, that earlier multi-vehicle traffic collision obstructing the eastbound road has been cleared away, so things are starting to move a little bit smoother there. However, elsewhere in the northeast on 52nd Street up by Mackenzietown Boulevard, there's a minor incident affecting the southbound road, but delays are minimal at this time. But finishing things off in the southeast on Glenmore Trail at Stony Trail, there is still a two-vehicle crash impacting both the eastbound road and northbound off-ramp. But if you see a problem, give us a call at 403-291-0066. 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And now it is time for the forecast from Environment Canada. Tonight's going to bring things down to 10 with a 30% chance of showers. That 30% chance will carry over into Thursday as we get up to 18 degrees. But Friday is going to bring it up to a 60% chance at 19. Right now in Calgary, we're dealing with 37-kilometer winds. It is 15 and cloudy.
1: Thank you very much, Rob. 660 News Time, 9:33. We do start in the city this evening. There was a heavy police presence along the Beltline in downtown Calgary today. CPS saying just before 4 in the afternoon, they got calls about a shooting at Connaught Park. One man was rushed to the hospital for life-altering injuries and remains in non-life-threatening condition. CPS Staff Sergeant John Gigon saying officers did question a number of people after it all happened.
5: We can certainly say that several people had been detained shortly after the shooting. We ascertained that they had been at or near the scene, but they were not involved.
1: Gigon adds they have a number of leads as to who is responsible for this, although no word yet from CPS if a shooter was arrested. Their investigation remains ongoing. A disturbing case in Okotoks where police have seized one of the largest collections of child sexual exploitation materials ever found in Alberta. 660's Ariel O'Shea with more.
22: More than 500,000 child sexual exploitation photos and videos spanning several hard drives and computers have been seized from an Okotoks home back on May 26th. For context, in the past year, ICE identified just over 622,000 photos and videos containing child sexual exploitation province-wide from all of its investigations. Here's Mike Tucker with Alert.
6: Kind of sickening to think of what that represents. And it's a lot of children being depicted being sexually abused and exploited.
22: The collection allegedly belonged to 35-year-old Corey Earhart, who was being charged with possessing and accessing child sexual abuse materials. Investigators say they now face the enormous task of reviewing the collection.
6: If there's any clues within any of these photos and videos, if this represented people in Alberta or if there was any person known to this individual who's being offended on. So you can appreciate with that volume of material, there's a lot of work that needs to be done.
22: Tucker adds the victims can be from anywhere in the world. Earhart was released from custody and is scheduled to appear in court on August 8th. I'm Ariel O'Shea.
1: Well, the province has put a Northwest Calgary Child Care Center on probation. According to Education and Child Care Alberta, Fit Kids Care, that's the name of the center along Silver Springs Boulevard, has not been complying with provincial standards. This includes inadequate supervision, improper child guidance, and a failure to report incidents. The probation is in effect for the next 3 months with a safety plan in place to ensure children's behavior is corrected in appropriate ways. If things at the center do not improve, it could be subject to enforcement action, including having its license suspended. 660 News Time 9:36. We now have a date and a design for the new Alberta ID cards that will be rolling out and what you will need to bring next time you renew your card. 660's Andrew Montgomery has more on these types of changes expected next month.
7: Alberta, we're finally getting rid of these.
8: That's right. Instead of carrying a driver's license, paper health care card, passport, or birth certificate to prove citizenship, all that information will now be on your driver's license or Alberta ID card.
23: As of July 2nd, the province will begin rolling out those new ID cards, but next time you go to renew, you'll need to bring your papers to prove you are Canadian. The new ID will function as license and health care card with your number on the back. And that number will only be added to the card if you provide proof of citizenship. To add a health number to a license or ID, Albertans will have to bring their existing health care card, valid identification, and proof they are legally entitled to be in Canada. That can come in the form of birth certificate, nexus, passport, status card, or refugee claimant document. The new card will not cost any more than a regular renewal. I'm Andrea Montgomery.
1: Alberta Health has now put out another measles exposure alert for a location in Calgary. That exposure may have occurred at a medical clinic that is in Signal Hill called Rocky View West Hills. This was on May 11th from 10 a.m. to about noon. Anyone who was there during that date and time could be at risk. There have been 316 cases of measles confirmed in Alberta this year, 10 of them within the Calgary zone. 660 News Time, 9:37. Premier Danielle Smith in her first public event in Quebec City, delivering a short speech in French today, telling business leaders that she thinks Alberta and Quebec should forge ahead with a stronger economic alliance. Of course, talks about separation was involved in all this. 660's Alejandro Melgar with more.
9: Smith, the guest of honor at the Quebec Chambers of Commerce Fireside Chat on Wednesday, says she would rather not focus on the differences the provinces may have, but on ways to work stronger together.
10: Like Quebec, our relationship with the federal government hasn't always been easy. We've both dealt with an Ottawa that has refused to listen to our needs and ignored the constitutional rights of our provinces. But in Alberta, we are paving the way for our province to move forward.
9: Quebec is no stranger to the threat of separation, as its economy was ravaged in the 80s and 90s after two referendums, leading over 700 businesses to leave due to the uncertainty. Newly elected Quebec Premier Christine Fréchette expressed interest in an east-west energy corridor at a news conference on Monday, a sharp departure from the previous government. Smith says the two provinces should do everything they can to boost trade ties, partnerships, and collaboration. I'm Alejandro Melgar.
1: Well, the province says they are moving to address what they call one of Alberta's biggest challenges right now, a shortage of skilled trade workers. 660's Darren Rathwell has details on their latest plan to tackle this.
11: A new learning platform, a two-year pilot project unveiled by the Alberta government, says it'll make it easier to learn new skills while on the job. But first, it wants to know more about you, the user of the program. It'll assess your existing knowledge, says Jobs Minister Joseph Scow.
12: Identifies gaps and tailors training to focus on what each individual needs. By focusing on those areas, it helps workers prepare more efficiently.
11: Jason Bakulak is with Build Alberta, one of the players involved in the project.
13: Adaptive learning does not replace traditional training or apprenticeship systems. It enhances them by creating personalized learning pathways and providing data-driven, real-time insight.
11: The province says the pilot will support at least 200 workers in high-demand trades, including welding, steam fitter pipe fitting, instrumentation, and ironworking. I'm Darren Rathwell.
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1: 9:41 is the time at the 660 Traffic Center. 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
0: Starting in the northeast on Skyview Ranch Road up by Skyview Point, there's still that ongoing pedestrian-involved incident with EMS on scene, so you will need to reroute yourself or drive with caution if you happen to be going through that area. But elsewhere in the southwest on 17th Avenue up by 10th Street, there is another ongoing traffic incident with big delays clogging up the left lane, so you will definitely want to reroute yourself if you happen to be in that area, as the slowdowns will stretch on the east and westbound roads all the way back towards 7th Street. But finishing things off in the southeast on Glenmore Trail up by Stony Trail, there is still a two-vehicle traffic collision obstructing the eastbound road and eastbound on-ramp. But if you see a problem, give us a call at 403-291-0066. 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And now it is time for the forecast from Environment Canada. Tonight's going to bring things down to 10 with a 30% chance of showers. That 30% chance will carry over into Thursday as we get up to 18 degrees. But Friday is going to bring us up to 19 with a 60% chance of showers. Right now in Calgary, we're dealing with up to 37-kilometer winds. It is 15 and cloudy.
1: Thank you very much, Rob. 660 News Time, 9:42. Well, how quickly did you get sick of all that rain that we experienced over the past few days? The yellow weather advisory may be behind us for now, but as 660 Shilpa Downton reports, it created all sorts of challenges for the city's unhoused.
3: June is typically our wettest month in Calgary, and just a few days in, we're already seeing everything from rising river levels to flooded basements and pooling on the roads. But for Calgary's most vulnerable, the wet weather is much more than an inconvenience, and it's something the Calgary Mustard Seed is seeing firsthand. David Conrad is the Senior Director of Community Engagement at the shelter.
14: Just like extreme weather with cold or extreme weather with heat, events like this can quickly become unsafe for people if they're exposed to it for too long. So we're seeing more people looking for places to go.
3: He says they're operating at over 100% capacity right now, but it's not just about space. He says people are dealing with soaked clothes and belongings for days at a time, and their supply is running low.
14: We're urgently needing things that help people stay dry and warm in the summer as well. So waterproof jackets, ponchos, dry socks.
3: And with more rain in the forecast, that need isn't going anywhere. Those items can be dropped off at their downtown location. I'm Shilpa Downton.
1: Coming up after the break, we are going to go over our top stories. We're looking at sports as well. Game one in the NBA Finals now in the books. New York Knicks going up against the San Antonio Spurs. An exciting game on the court. So we're going to take a look at all the action there. Baseball stuff with the Blue Jays as well on the diamond. The Blue Jays were taking on the Atlanta Braves today, and we're going to have eyes on, we're going to look as to what happened there tomorrow. Game two, Stanley Cup final, Carolina Hurricanes going up against the Vegas Golden Knights once again. Marcus Fitzgerald, he does have our sports story. It's all coming up after the break.
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1: Hello, Calgary, and good evening. It is Wednesday, June 3rd. You're with Mike Gazzola in the city. The sun continues to set, sitting at 15 degrees, a bit windy outside. Here's what's making news right now. There was a heavy police presence in Connaught Park in downtown Calgary earlier today in regards to a shooting that took place. CPS saying calls started coming in at around 4 in the afternoon. They say one man was injured, sent to the hospital with life-altering injuries. A number of people were questioned by police as officers follow a number of leads looking for the shooter. The UCP saying they will start rolling out 3-in-1 identification cards, ultimately replacing the province's paper health cards. This will start July 2nd. New driver licenses and ID cards will include health numbers as well as citizenship markers, a move the government says will streamline access to services. However, the inclusion of those citizenship markers drawing some concern in regards to discrimination. Also coming up after sports.
2: Vancouver International Airport says they're prepped and ready to meet the millions of people coming through during FIFA.
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4: Jalen Brunson was unbelievable on Wednesday night for the New York Knicks. A 13-point fourth quarter to turn things around for the visitors in Game 1. They stunned Victor Wembanyama and the Spurs 105-95. The Knicks have won 12 playoff games in a row. Both of their playoff losses the entire postseason have come by a combined 2 points. That's the kind of run they're on right now. And they're 3 wins away from the franchise's first championship in 53 years. Game 2 of this series can be seen on Sportsnet on Friday night. You can also catch Game 2 of the Stanley Cup Final on Thursday night. Vegas Golden Knights did what the Knicks did tonight. They took Game 1 on the road. They would like to take 2 before they go back to Sin City. John Cooper named the Jack Adams winner today as the league's top coach. He's been one of the greats for quite a while now. On the pitch, the Canadian men's national side has one more World Cup tune-up on Friday. They will face Ireland in Montreal after a victory over Uzbekistan and Edmonton earlier in the week. Alfonso Davies getting some work in, training on his own so far. He's not ruling himself out for the group's opener in Toronto next Friday. Fonzie's still recovering from that hamstring issue. The Blue Jays are now 4 games under 500 after a 7-3 loss to the Braves on Wednesday night. Sports at 15 and 45 past every hour or anytime. 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
1: 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The federal government telling the Canadian Radio, Television and Telecommunications Commission to adjust how they roll out the Online Streaming Act to prioritize affordability. The act requires digital media giants to spend 5% of Canadian revenue on Canadian content. That was supposed to go up to 15%, but now the feds want to reverse that. Xiaoli Li has more and gets some reaction.
20: This was definitely a result of us as conservatives taking this issue at hand and raising it and making sure that the Canadian public was aware of what was going on.
21: Conservative culture critic Rachel Thomas says the Online Streaming Act still exists and is still a major burden on streaming giants doing business in Canada, noting online streaming giants have already announced they'll raise prices on Canadians this summer. Culture Minister Mark Miller highlights that no fees from the Online Safety Act have been collected yet, as digital giants have gone to court to avoid payment. Instead, Canada is putting $600 million in cash towards the sector.
24: This isn't an absolute removal of any responsibility of people to contribute to the sector. Far from that. We still expect people to contribute to the sector. But we have to make sure that it's reasonable. This is actually an injection that is superior than anything the industry would have seen under these regulations, particularly given the fact that they are in constant litigation.
21: But the BQ say that is a poor exchange.
25: They are surrendering $3.4 billion a year of incomes that would mainly come from the United States. And they say we will give $600 million instead, but it will come from the pockets of Quebecers and Canadians.
21: Shaoli Li, City News, Ottawa.
1: Looking to the west, Vancouver says they are ready to go with an estimated 2.7 million passengers expected during the FIFA World Cup. Vancouver International Airport saying they're ready for the rush.
2: With just 10 days until the kickoff for FIFA, YVR officials say years of planning have gone into prepping for the influx of visitors arriving in Vancouver. Chief Operations Officer Andy Margolis says YVR understands the critical role it plays in helping visitors arrive and depart safely and efficiently during one of the world's largest sporting events.
6: We've also continued to invest in the biometric journey here at the airport, which is speeding up boarding at the moment, up by about 13% and rising.
2: For the most part, day-to-day operations at the airport will remain unchanged. However, passengers flying in the days leading up or immediately following matches are being advised to arrive early and allow for extra time as the higher the normal passenger volumes are expected. I'm Reynaldo Suarez.
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0: From the 660 News Traffic Center, I'm Rob Priest. Starting in the northeast on Skyview Point, up by Skyview Ranch Road, there's an ongoing pedestrian-involved incident with EMS on scene, so you will need to drive with caution going through that area or potentially use an alternative route. But over to the downtown area, along 17th Avenue up by 10th Street, there are big tie-ups affecting the roadway, and the left lane is being restricted by an ongoing crash, so this will be something you'll want to avoid or drive with caution if you're in the area. Finishing things off in the city in the southeast on Glenmore Trail approaching Stony Trail, there's a two-vehicle crash impacting both the east and westbound roads, so if you are heading in or out of the city, you'll have to use an alternative route. But if you see a problem, give us a call at 403-291-0066. And now it is time for the forecast from Environment Canada. Tonight's going to bring things down to 10 with a 30% chance of showers. That 30% chance will carry over into Thursday as we get up to 18 degrees. And Friday is going to reach a high of 19 with a 60% chance of showers. Right now in Calgary, we're dealing with 37-kilometer winds. It is 15 and cloudy.
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1: You're listening to 660 News Radio. I'm Mike Gazzola. Some of Canada's largest environmental groups have urged the Liberal government to try and reverse course on what they're calling rollbacks on environmental policy. Ottawa releasing two discussion papers last month, which proposed approving projects before they're reviewed while exempting certain projects from laws meant to protect species at risk. EcoJustice Executive Director Kimberly Sheeran saying this risks skirting environmental laws meant to protect wildlife, particularly at-risk species.
22: And most alarmingly, they are proposing to put the extinction of endangered species like the southern resident killer whale on the table for political convenience. There is no coming back from extinction. Once a species is gone, it is gone forever.
1: Green Party leader Elizabeth May has written to cabinet ministers asking that MPs receive a technical briefing on the discussion papers. Stateside in California, there are new details on how a hostage standoff ended in a Chase Bank building in Bakersfield early this morning.
3: After over 15 hours of holding hostages inside the bank building, initially 10 hostages, but over the hours, two were released. Eventually, the FBI's elite hostage rescue team moved in out of fears that 41-year-old Anthony Searles Harris was becoming erratic and one hostage needed medication for diabetes. They moved in, killing Searles Harris and rescuing the hostages. The FBI's Sid Patel.
11: He was no stranger to law enforcement and has a criminal history of using weapons to commit violent offenses.
3: Police believe Searles Harris wanted to target the bank, but actually went to the wrong floor of the building and held employees of Kern County School Superintendent's Office. Alex Stone, EBC News.
13: Toronto area home sales recording their strongest month-over-month increase in nearly a year in May, as lower home prices and borrowing costs help improve affordability. Sales activity has now increased for three consecutive months, while inventory levels have begun to moderate. GTA home sales rose 10% from April on a seasonally adjusted basis, largest monthly increase since July of last year, and the third consecutive monthly gain. Lower home prices and reduced borrowing costs encouraging more households to enter the market, improving demand after a slow start to 2026. Premiers, energy ministers, CEOs, and a bunch of international visitors poised to descend upon Calgary next week, where the annual Global Energy Show kicks off against a vastly different backdrop than 1 year ago. A year ago, it was Alberta's Premier Danielle Smith just beginning to float the idea of a new West Coast oil pipeline. Her government had yet to sign an energy accord with Ottawa, setting out conditions for that plan. And there was no war in the Middle East upending energy markets. Wednesday's markets looking nothing like Tuesday's. After setting a record the day before, Bay Street giving back more than a percent in the red by 367.

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4: Well, happy Wednesday, Calgary. Thank you for joining us. It is June 3rd. I'm Mike Gazzola. In the city, the sun continues to set, sitting at 15 degrees. Here's what's making news right now. Calgary police providing an update after shots rang out in a downtown park earlier in the day today.
5: Kind of sickening to think of.
6: A collection of over 500,000 child sexual exploitation photos and videos have been seized from Okotoks home.
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9: Next time you renew your license, you'll be able to say goodbye to your health care card. 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
10: Amongst the biggest challenges faced today is the skilled labor shortage.
11: And the province says they're taking action to address it and looking to technology to help.
12: New York Knicks have now won 12 playoff games in a row. They are three wins away from their first championship in 53 years. Sports at 15.
13: Get back day on the markets. The Dow down 620 points. The TSX off 367. 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
4: 10:01 is the time at the 660 Traffic Center. 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
14: Starting in the northeast on Skyview Ranch Road up by Skyview Point, there is still that ongoing pedestrian-involved incident with the MS on scene, so it will be a little bit longer before things get cleared out. So it is a good idea to avoid it for the next little while. But elsewhere in the southwest on 17th Avenue up by 10th Street, there's another ongoing crash that'll be impacting the eastbound lanes and obstructing the left lane as well, so this should be avoided. So try to find your way around it or drive with a little bit of caution if you happen to be stuck in those delays. And elsewhere in the northeast on 88th Avenue, as you're getting over towards 52nd Street, there's another ongoing collision with big tie-ups impacting the east, west, and especially these southbound roads. But if you see a problem, give us a call at 403-291-0066. 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And now it is time for the forecast from Environment Canada. Tonight's going to bring things down to 10 with a 30% chance of showers. That 30% chance will carry over into Thursday at 18 degrees. And Friday is going to get it up to 19 with a 60% chance of showers. Right now in Calgary, we're dealing with 31 kilometer winds. It is 13 and cloudy.
4: Thank you very much.

0: Rob, 660 News Time, 10:03. Tonight we do start in the city. A frightening scene in downtown Calgary earlier today in the afternoon. Calgary police were called to Connaught Park at around 4 in the afternoon after shots were fired. CPS Staff Sergeant John Gigon saying one man was injured.
1: The victim experienced life-altering but not life-threatening injuries, is currently being treated in the hospital.
0: Now, officers did take a number of people into custody in that area for questioning. However, Gigon confirms these individuals were not involved. He adds they have a number of leads on the person responsible, and their investigation does continue on. Law enforcement calling it sickening and deeply disturbing as over 500,000 child sexual exploitation files have been found at an Okotoks home. 660's Ariel O'Shea reports.
2: 35-year-old Corey Earhart of Okotoks has been arrested and charged with possessing and accessing child sexual abuse materials. Over 500,000 child sexual exploitation photos and videos spanning several hard drives and computers were seized from his home last week. It's being called one of the largest collections the Internet Child Exploitation Unit has ever encountered. Mike Tucker is with Alert.
3: Disturbing for us to see a collection of this size and just how this could have been used to trade with other like-minded individuals and just fueling demand for this type of material on the internet.
2: Tucker says the investigation is continuing as officers examine the seized devices.
3: Our forensic technicians will be poring over what the materials that were seized, looking for other clues. They always are mindful of, are there children in danger? Could someone potentially be rescued? So they have a lot of work to do.
2: A photo of the suspect is available on citynews.ca. Contact police or Crime Stoppers if you have any information. I'm Ariel O'Shea.
0: 660 News Time, 10:05, a Northwest Calgary childcare center now at risk of losing their license, and they have been ordered to make some necessary changes. Edward Jan with more.
4: Education and Childcare Alberta has put Fit Kids Care on Silver Springs Boulevard on probation. The government says it's due to ongoing non-compliance with provincial standards, including inadequate supervision, improper guidance, and a failure to report incidents. For the next several months, officials will monitor the center to ensure children are supervised properly and their behavior is correct in appropriate ways. Anyone with concerns about a child care program can report it to the province through the Child Care Connect helpline. Edward Jan, City News, Calgary.
0: Well, the next time you renew your Alberta driver's license, you will need to bring along your birth certificate or your passport. 660's Andrew Montgomery has more on when this whole thing will officially roll out.
5: Starting July 2nd, the province is going to start rolling out the new ID cards we've been hearing a lot about. They will replace your driver's license, healthcare card, and whatever citizenship papers you have to carry.
6: One card, that's it. And we're doing it at no extra cost because Albertans shouldn't have to pay more for something that just makes sense.
7: Other provinces have already moved away from paper healthcare cards, and countries like Finland, Italy, and Brazil already include citizenship markers on ID.
5: In order to receive that new card, though, you do have to prove you have business being in Alberta at all. Registry agents will want to see your old healthcare card, license, and proof that you're legally entitled to be in Canada. That could come in the form of a birth certificate, your Nexus card, passport status card, or refugee claimant document. If you are unable to prove your citizenship, your healthcare number will not be added to the ID. The new ID cards will also have enhanced security features to protect against fraud. I'm Andrea Montgomery.
0: Well, Alberta's premier is in Quebec City looking to build a working relationship between her government and Quebec. However, the separation, obviously a talking point in this meeting. 660's Alejandro Melgar with more.
8: Daniel Smith at a fireside chat with business leaders says Quebec is familiar with the issue of separation. Remarking on the October separation petition in Alberta and Quebec's previous referendums, she wants to prove to separatists a unified Canada works.
9: I am here to build new linkages as our two provinces, Alberta and Quebec, Queberta, I guess we're calling it, truly model the ideals our country was built on.
8: She says Alberta plastics and materials feed into Quebec's manufacturing industries, which supply machinery, electronics, and transportation equipment used in heavy industry. Smith recently warned Alberta separation would cost $400 billion, which separatists say is inflated and completely false. Her comments also come as the newly elected Quebec premier showed favor for an east-west pipeline, Smith saying she was keen to discuss. I'm Alejandro Melgar.
0: Well, the Alberta government looking to technology to help deal with a shortage of skilled trade workers in the province. It's part of a two-year pilot project announced today. 660's Darren Rathwell looking at the details.
10: The province says it's a project they're spending $4 million on. Want to make it easier for workers in the trades to learn new skills while still being employed. Speeding up certification, says Jobs Minister Joseph Scow.
11: Amongst the biggest challenges faced today is the skilled labor shortage that, if left unsolved, will place an economic ceiling on our province.
10: AI-enabled tools to assess your knowledge, identify gaps, and then focus training. 200 workers to be supported by the program to start, but Curtis Hogan with the Christian Labor Association, a partner on the project, says they have bigger plans.
11: This is an Alberta-wide initiative. It'll be rolled out and marketed across the board. And so the programming will be far beyond this pilot project.
10: Workers in high-demand trades said to be a focus of the program, including those in ironworking, welding, and steam fitter pipe fitting. I'm Darren Rathwell.
0: From basement flooding and pooling along the roadside, Calgarians did their best to weather the storm this week. All that rainfall making things a lot more difficult for the past few days. But for the city's unhoused, the heavy rain was much more than just an inconvenience. 660 Shilpa Downton with more.
12: Days of rain and wind are pushing more people indoors, and Calgary shelters are feeling those effects firsthand. David Conrad is the Senior Director of Community Engagement at the Mustard Seed.
13: We are seeing increased demand, and I would imagine if we're seeing it at our shelters, we're likely seeing it across the city as well. People are looking for a place to get warm, to get safe, to get dried off.
12: He says for some, getting stuck in the rain can mean that everything they own is soaked, and they're wearing cold and wet clothes for days.
13: That's a pretty uncomfortable and pretty horrible experience. And that's the reality that many of our people are facing right now when we're having extended days of rain and wind like we've had.
12: Conrad says they're running low on supplies, and with more unsettled weather ahead, the Mustard Seed is looking for waterproof jackets, ponchos, dry socks, and clean underwear. I'm Shilpa Downton.
0: Coming up in just 1 minute, we have traffic and weather.
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0: 11 minutes after 10 is the time. 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
16: Starting in the northeast on Skyview Ranch Road, up by Skyview Point, there is still that ongoing pedestrian-involved incident with the MS on scene, so it will be quite a while before things get cleared out there, so you should definitely drive with caution if you're going through there. But elsewhere in the southwest, on 17th Avenue, up by 10th Street, there is another ongoing incident that will be affecting the eastbound lanes and clogging up the left lane as well, so you should try to avoid this crash and find an alternative route around it. But finishing things off in the northeast on 88th Avenue up by 52nd Street, there's another ongoing traffic collision that'll be causing some big slowdowns for the westbound road and some minor tie-ups affecting the eastbound road as well. So this one should be one you'll want to avoid and potentially use 60th Street or Métis Trail to get around it. But if you see a problem, give us a call at 403-291-0066. And now it is time for the forecast from Environment Canada. Tonight's going to bring things down to 10 with a 30% chance of showers. Thursday's going to pick it up to a high of 18 with that 30% chance carrying over. But Friday is going to pick it up to a 60% chance of showers at 19 degrees. Right now in Calgary, we're dealing with 31 kilometer winds. It is 13 and cloudy.
0: Thank you very much, Rob. 660 News Time 10:12. The Prime Minister saying a U.S. proposal to tack on an additional tariff on Canada and other countries who don't do enough to stop forced labor was not a surprise to the federal Liberal government. Mark Carney saying his government will introduce legislation sometime soon.
17: We have been preparing ways to reinforce the regime that we have. We made some changes earlier this year on things that candidly were not as effective, so there's ways we can change things legislatively. We'll be proposing that to the House in the coming weeks before the House rises.
0: Now he adds that the new 10% tariff would not apply to goods compliant under the current free trade agreement. Have you ever wanted to experience something only few have done before? This summer, you will have the chance to do so. Phoenix Phillips reporting on summer skiing taking place in the Rockies.
18: This may be the time to rethink your summer plans. Not change them, but add on to them. And it'll include your snow skis.
19: I don't know, it sounds fun, especially in summer.
20: Personally, just love open mountains and no one around, and that's exactly what it wouldn't be in summer skiing.
18: This summer, Banff Sunshine Village, about 30 minutes from the town of Banff, is opening for summer skiing. Ecstatic. Can't wait. That's the response from VP of Marketing, Kendra Scurfield.
21: From a whole organization perspective, being able to open to summer did take quick planning, and our team is all hands on deck.
18: What would your expectations be?
22: It'd probably be pretty slushy. And they're probably going to do whatever they can to make it happen.
18: But if you had a chance to go,
22: I'd try it.
18: Phoenix Phillips, City News, Banff National Park.
0: Sounds cool. I would try it as well. We'll see if I can make it up to the ski hill this summer. Sounds like fun. Coming up after the break, a look at our top stories for this Wednesday. A look at sports as well. Game one NBA Finals now in the books. New York Knicks, San Antonio Spurs going at it on the court. We also had the Blue Jays back on the diamond against the Atlanta Braves. Marcus Fitzgerald, he has sports for us. It's all coming up after the break.
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0: Hello, Calgary, and good evening. It is Wednesday, June 3rd. I'm Mike Gazzola in the city. It is cooling off a little bit outside. 13 degrees, those wind gusts being tracked at 31 kilometers per hour. Here's what's making news right now. A frightening scene earlier today in downtown Calgary. Police saying at around 4 in the afternoon, they were called to Connaught Park along the Beltline for a shooting. They say one man was rushed to the hospital with life-altering injuries. At this time, they continue to investigate. No word yet from CPS if the shooter was arrested. Alberta will start issuing new 3-in-1 identification cards starting July 2nd, which combines your driver's license or ID card information with provincial health care numbers. The government says these cards will simplify access to services and eventually replace Alberta's long-used paper health cards. Now, these cards will also include citizenship markers as well. And coming up after sports.
24: Expecting to welcome 2.7 million passengers during the FIFA World Cup, Vancouver International Airport telling us how they're prepared for the madness.
0: And from Sportsnet 960, the Fan, Marcus Fitzgerald.
25: A 30-point performance from Jalen Brunson. A lot of it came in the fourth quarter. He's good at that. The New York Knicks have been good in these NBA playoffs. They have now won 12 straight games. They take a 1-0 lead in the NBA Finals against Victor Wembanyama and the San Antonio Spurs. New York winning on the road 105 98-95, and the Knicks are three wins away from the franchise's first championship in 53 years. You'll be able to see Game 2 of this series on Friday on Sportsnet. Sportsnet and CBC will have Game 2 of the Stanley Cup Final. Carolina Hurricanes looking to bounce back after Tomas Hertl scored late in regulation in the opener to give the Vegas Golden Knights a one-game lead in the series. More NHL news. John Cooper, the Tampa Bay Lightning, named the Jack Adams winner on Wednesday as the league's top head coach. On the pitch, the Canadian men's national squad gets another friendly on Friday in Montreal against Ireland after a win over Uzbekistan in Edmonton earlier this week. Alfonso Davies training on his own so far. He says he's not ruling himself out for the group's opener in Toronto next Friday. Let's hope he's ready to go. Baseball, the Blue Jays now four games under 500 after a 7-3 loss to the Braves on Wednesday night. Sports at 15 and 45 past every hour anytime. Sportsnet.ca/960.
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0: This is 660 News Radio. While Mike Gazzola, the federal government has told the CRTC to review the Online Streaming Act with an eye on keeping prices down. But the Bloc Québécois says this is yet another concession Mark Carney has made to the U.S. with nothing to show for it. Shaoli Lee reports.
7: As Canada-U.S. trade talks advance, the federal government is telling the Canadian Radio, Television and Telecommunications Commission to adjust how it rolls out the Online Streaming Act and prioritize affordability.
26: It is another step to reinforce affordability for Canadians. This is not the time to raise the cost for Canadians.
7: The Online Streaming Act requires digital media giants to spend 5% of Canadian revenue on Canadian content. That was set to triple this year to 15% before the federal government changed its mind. The Bloc Québécois say this reversal is nothing more than a concession to the Americans, who have repeatedly said that Canada trying to regulate American streaming giants is a trade irritant.
27: That's quite a way to negotiate when you say, I am weak. You seem to be strong, so let's come and negotiate. The Prime Minister has given concessions after concessions after concessions. In the last year, he's got nothing.
7: Shaoli Lee, City News, Ottawa.
0: We look to the west. With just 10 days until the FIFA World Cup, Vancouver International Airport says they are prepped and ready to go to meet the millions of people coming through for the tournament.
28: Saying the plan has been 4 years in the works, Chief Operations Officer YVR Andy Margolis says they recognize the responsibility it has to make sure things run smoothly and safely for the swarms of people.
29: During the games period, we expect to welcome 2.7 million passengers in total, roughly 88,000 passengers a day. That's about 5 to 10% on this time last year in 2025.
28: Margolis says on top of a dedicated team coordinating cross-functional operations, it will have 240 volunteers at the airport supporting the FIFA games, helping people navigate the madness. Otherwise, the airport itself is set up as normal. And if you have a flight on the days just before or just after the games, you are being encouraged to give yourself plenty of extra time, as it is expected to be pretty busy at the airport. I'm Reynaldo Suarez.
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30: Do you Yahoo? Do you front row? Sing along to the hits. Throw your hands in the air. Do you stick around for the encore or dash to the next show? It's the greatest music festival in the West. Over 100 acts, 4 stages, and 10 days. Do you Yahoo? Yeah, you do. Calgary Stampede, July 2nd through 12th.
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1: From the 660 News Traffic Center, I'm Rob Priest. Starting in the northeast on Skyview Point, up by Skyview Ranch Road, there's an ongoing pedestrian-involved incident with EMS on scene, so you will need to drive with caution going through that area or potentially use an alternative route. But over to the downtown area along 17th Avenue up by 10th Street, there are big tie-ups affecting the roadway, and the left lane is being restricted by an ongoing crash, so this will be something you'll want to avoid or drive with caution if you're in the area. But elsewhere in the northeast on 88th Avenue up by 52nd Street, there's another ongoing traffic incident affecting the eastbound road with big tie-ups affecting the westbound road, so this definitely should be one you'll want to avoid. Finishing things off in the city in the southeast on Glenmore Trail approaching the Stony Trail, there's a two-vehicle crash impacting both the east and westbound roads, so if you are heading in or out of the city, you'll have to use an alternative route. But if you see a problem, give us a call at 403-291-0066. And now it is time for the forecast from Environment Canada. Tonight's going to bring things down to 10 with a 30% chance of showers. That 30% chance will carry over into Thursday as we get up to 18 degrees. And Friday is going to reach a high of 19 with a 60% chance of showers. Right now in Calgary, we're dealing with 31 kilometer winds. It is 13 and cloudy.
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11: I'm Mike Cazola. This is 660 News Radio. Some of Canada's largest environmental groups were on Parliament Hill today urging the Liberal government to reverse course on what they're calling rollbacks on environmental policy. Environmental Defense Executive Director Tim Gray says Prime Minister Carney is proposing the worst evisceration of environmental law in Canadian history.
12: Declaring federal economic zones as law-free areas, broadly undermining environmental rules, approving projects before impacts are studied, and setting aside species protection isn't building. It's destructive and it's dangerous.
11: Carney says the government is absolutely not throwing away environmental protections and cited its new nature strategy. Well, there are more strikes between the U.S. and Iran, and the Pentagon says it shot down several Iranian drones targeting U.S. forces in Kuwait and Iran hitting the airport in that region.
13: President Trump today said Iran was, quote, reciprocating when it struck the airport in Kuwait, a drone attack that left one dead and more than 60 injured. He said the U.S. had hit Iran hard and they were responding. Asked to define a ceasefire given the ongoing back and forth strikes, the president said,
14: "And I'd say in that part of the world, ceasefire is when you're shooting in a more moderate manner."
13: The president claimed negotiations with Iran are going, quote, very well, and that a deal could be reached this weekend. But at the same time, he also said it may not happen. Karen Travers, ABC News, the White House.
11: And stateside, a 15-hour standoff at a bank in California came to an end early this morning with the hostages released and their alleged captor killed. ABC's Melissa Adden reports from Bakersfield, California.
16: Authorities say a suspect with possible explosives barricaded himself inside a building, taking 10 people hostage. Authorities say the suspect, identified as 41-year-old Anthony Scott Searles Harris, tied up five of the hostages, holding employees of the Kern County Superintendent of Schools above a Chase Bank.
11: SWAT teams were able to gain access at around 4:30 in the morning Wednesday and rescued the remaining eight hostages. It's reported the suspect was shot and killed by officers on scene.
17: Prime Minister Carney saying his Liberal government to soon introduce legislation on forced labor in supply chains after the Trump administration proposed a 10% additional tariff on this country and others following an investigation into the issue. The Office of U.S. States Representative Jameson Greer releasing a report late on Tuesday saying that this country, Mexico, and the U.K. and others should be hit with the duties because they're not doing enough to enforce bans on forced labor. Also proposes a 12.5% duty on dozens of other countries which have partial or no bans on forced labor in supply chains. Federal Housing Agency says slashing municipal development charges will not be enough on its own to make homes more affordable again across Canada. Development charges are fees cities impose on developers that are mainly used to pay for infrastructure supporting new builds. The federal government spending billions of dollars to encourage municipalities to cut development fees in half to boost housing supply and improve affordability. The Canada Mortgage and Housing Corporation says in new analysis that reducing or eliminating development charges could increase the number of viable projects in some cities by upwards of 14%. Wednesday's market is looking nothing like Tuesday's. After setting a record the day before, Bay Street giving back more than a percent in the red by 367. The Dow was off by 620 points. The NASDAQ lower by 239. Both the NASDAQ and the S&P saw nine-day winning streaks come to an end. The Canadian dollar losing almost a third of 1 cent, 71.97 cents U.S. At the Business Center, I'm John Leatherby.
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0: Hello, hello, Calgary, and good evening. It's Wednesday, June 3rd. I'm Mike Gazzola. In the city, nightfall, 13 degrees, windy conditions outside. Here's what's making news right now. There was a heavy police presence at Connaught Park in downtown Calgary this afternoon after shots rang out. We have the latest from police.
20: Children in a sexualized manner with various photos and videos.
21: A disturbing case in Okotoks where police have seized one of the largest collections of child sexual exploitation materials ever found in Alberta.
22: Alberta, we're finally getting rid of these.
23: Next time you renew your license, your Alberta health care number will go on that card, but you'll need to bring some extra paperwork with you.
24: The province calls it one of the biggest challenges Alberta faces, and they're rolling out plans to take it on.
25: We are moving towards more flexible, responsive approaches. That includes AI-enabled tools.
32: A gem of a game, one of the NBA Finals. Game one of the Stanley Cup Final was pretty good as well on Tuesday. Game two on tap for Thursday. Sports at 45.
17: Down day across North American markets, the Dow was in the red by 620 points, Bay Street off by 367. A win streak comes to an end for both the NASDAQ and the S&P. Business at 56.
0: 10:31 is the time at the 660 Traffic Weather Center. 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
33: Starting in the northeast on Skyview Ranch Road as you're getting over towards Skyview Point. There's still that ongoing pedestrian-involved incident with EMS on scene, so it will be a while before things get cleared out. But elsewhere in the Southwest, on 17th Avenue up by 10th Street, there is still that ongoing traffic incident impacting the east and westbound roads, as well as causing some issues for the north and southbound roads as well. So if you are within this area along the downtown roadways, this should be avoided as well. But elsewhere in the Northeast, on 88th Avenue up by 52nd Street, there's a two-vehicle traffic crash obstructing the east and especially the westbound roads. So it is best to use 60th Street or Métis Trail to get through here without too many problems. One final ongoing situation in the southeast on Glenmore Trail up by Stony Trail. There is still an ongoing traffic collision obstructing the east and westbound roads. So if you are heading out of the city, you'll need to use an alternative route. But if you see a problem, give us a call at 403-291-0066. And now it is time for the forecast from Environment Canada. Tonight's going to bring things down to 10 with a 30% chance of showers. That 30% chance will carry over into Thursday as we get up to 18. And Friday is going to bring it up to 19 with a 60% chance of showers. Right now in Calgary, we're dealing with 31 kilometer winds. It is 13 and cloudy.
0: Thank you very much, Rob. 660 News Time, 10:33. We start in the city. Calgary police called to Connaught Park in downtown, in the city's downtown earlier today at around 4 in the afternoon for a shooting. CPS confirms one man was hurt and is in the hospital with life-altering injuries. Officers got to the scene. They took a number of people into custody for questioning, though they say none of those people were actually involved in the incident. CPS Staff Sergeant John Gigon saying they continue on with their investigation.
1: We have our General Investigative Unit and Forensic Crime Scenes Unit doing what they do. We are following some fairly strong leads currently.
0: Now, this man who was on scene shortly after the shooting telling City News he was shocked about gunfire in such a public area.
3: That's really bad. That is just not something I can really comprehend. You don't expect that. You can't be sitting down having a nice time and somebody comes up and starts shooting people. It's just insane.
0: At this time, still no word from police if the shooter was found. Investigators say a massive collection of more than 500,000 child sexual exploitation files have been discovered in a home in Okotoks. 660's Ariel O'Shea with more.
21: Alert says its Internet Child Exploitation Unit launched the investigation in January after receiving information about a suspect allegedly uploading child sexual exploitation material online. Investigators later searched an Okotoks home, seizing several computers and hard drives. Police say the collection allegedly belonged to 35-year-old Corey Earhart, who is charged with possessing and accessing child sexual abuse materials. Alert spokesperson Mike Tucker explains what exactly they seized.
4: Media that are depicting, you know, beyond kind of nude imagery, but children in a sexualized manner with various photos and videos. And this is materials that he would have collected online and in some cases probably the dark web.
21: Tucker adds the sheer volume of materials is unlike anything they've ever encountered.
4: Sadly, this is one of the largest collections the ICE unit has ever encountered. Just by comparison, in the past year, it almost dwarfs that number. This is a massive collection.
21: He is grateful they found this and hopes this will help some of the people in the photos and videos. The investigation remains ongoing. I'm Ariel O'Shea.
0: In Northwest Calgary Child Care Center, they're being told to make some changes or they could lose their license. Education and Child Care Alberta putting Fit Kids Care, that's the name of this center on Silver Springs Boulevard, on probation. The government saying this is due to ongoing non-compliance with provincial standards, including inadequate supervision, improper guidance, and a failure to report incidents. For the next several months, officials will monitor this center to ensure children are supervised properly and their behavior is corrected in appropriate ways. Anyone with concerns about a child care program can report it to the province through the Child Care Connect helpline. 660 News Time, 10:36. Starting July 2nd, when you go to renew your driver's license, you will need to bring some extra paperwork with you. 660's Andrew Montgomery has more on changes to your Alberta ID card.
23: The new cards will start rolling out July 2nd with the Alberta One Card, as it's being called. The province is introducing that updated ID that will combine driver's license, healthcare information, and add a citizenship marker. But before you can get it, you will need to show documents proving who you are and that you are legally entitled to be in Canada. That means bringing things like a birth certificate or a passport, along with your current ID and healthcare card, to show the agent at renewal. If you cannot provide that proof, your health number will not be added to the card. The province says the new IDs will also come with stronger security features, but the cost will stay the same as a regular renewal.
6: This is about making everyday life simpler and making government services easier to access when you need them.
7: It's a practical change that saves time and makes life easier.
6: So are we tossing these into the shredder?
7: Whoa, we better go to the registry and get our new cards first, Dale.
23: I'm Andrea Montgomery.
0: Well, Alberta Premier Danielle Smith is in Quebec trying to convince business leaders there to work with our province. Lisa Laporte with more.
10: Alberta Premier Danielle Smith, in her first public event in Quebec City, delivered a short speech in French Wednesday and commiserated over the playoff demise of the Montreal Canadiens. Smith told business leaders that she thinks Alberta and Quebec should forge ahead with a stronger economic alliance.
7: So I invite every one of you to start or continue investing in Alberta, to forge new and deepening partnerships with businesses operating in our province, and know that I will be encouraging Alberta businesses to do the same, to turn to Quebec and the natural synergies of our economies as they continue to grow and expand.
10: From the Canadian Press, I'm Lisa Laporte.
0: Whether it's homes, schools, or roadways, the province looking to grease the wheels on developing Alberta, and they're looking to some new technology. For help on that, 660's Darren Rathwell with a closer look.
24: The province calls it one of the biggest challenges Alberta faces, and they're moving to deal with it.
11: The purpose of this program is to streamline the training to make sure we have the workforce to meet the demands of tomorrow.
24: Jobs Minister Joseph Scow announcing a $4 million pilot project for skilled trades workers. Openings for around 200 workers to start. Miles McDougall is Minister of Advanced Education.
25: We are moving towards more flexible, responsive approaches that better reflect the realities of today's workforce. That includes AI-enabled tools.
24: The tech to assess a worker's knowledge, identify gaps, then focus their training. Curtis Hogan is with the Christian Labor Association, a partner on the project. He says Alberta's apprenticeship system works well, but still, roadblocks in the way for some.
11: Mother of three, who's a carpenter, who's a journey person earning their top wage and has to take that time away from their job and responsibilities, as well as take a pay cut to go to school, right?
24: I'm Darren Rathwell.
0: Well, we may have a slight break from all that rainfall for now, but the wet weather this week pushing more and more people indoors, and Calgary shelters feeling those effects firsthand. 660 Shilpa Downton hearing from one specific shelter who says they're completely full and running low on everything.
12: It's not just wipers and sump pumps working overtime this week. Local shelters are still feeling the added pressure from the heavy rain. And spaces like the Mustard Seed have been pushed to the max.
13: We were at about 95% capacity before this crazy weather pattern, and now we're at around 100% capacity. And so we are seeing increased demand, and I would imagine if we're seeing it at our shelters, we're likely seeing it across the city as well.
12: That's the shelter's Senior Director of Community Engagement, David Conrad. He says frontline teams are navigating complex challenges right now, including addictions, while trying to keep people safe and connected to services.
13: It takes a community to really rally around our most vulnerable neighbors in a season like this. So whether it's a financial donation or clothing donation, volunteering to serve coffee or help make a warm meal.
12: And with several more wet days in the forecast, the Mustard Seed is looking for waterproof jackets, ponchos, warm socks, and underwear. I'm Shilpa Downton.
0: Coming up after the break, traffic and weather.
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0: 10:41 is the time at the traffic center. Rob Priest.
33: Starting in the northeast on Skyview Ranch Road up by Skyview Point, there's still that ongoing pedestrian-involved incident with EMS on scene, so it will be a little bit longer before things can get cleared out there. But elsewhere in the southwest on 17th Avenue up by 10th Street, there's another ongoing traffic incident obstructing the eastbound lanes and the left lanes as well. So this will definitely be something you will want to steer clear of. But over to the northeast on 88th Avenue up by 52nd Street, there's another ongoing traffic crash with big tie-ups impacting the east and especially the westbound roads. But finishing things off over in the southeast on Glenmore Trail up by Stony Trail, there is still an ongoing traffic collision obstructing both the east and westbound roads. But if you see a problem, give us a call at 403-291-0066. And now it is time for the forecast from Environment Canada. Tonight's going to bring things down to 10 with a 30% chance of showers. That 30% chance will carry over into Thursday as we get up to 18. And Friday's expected to reach a high of 19 with a 60% chance of showers. Right now in Calgary, we're dealing with 31 kilometer winds. It is 13 and cloudy.
0: Thank you very much, Rob. 660 News Time, 1043. Well, there is a new recall for thousands of Ford SUVs.
2: Ford is recalling almost 420,000 vehicles because of a seatbelt issue that could result in an injury if there's a crash. The National Highway Traffic Safety Administration said in a report that the recall includes certain Ford Expedition and Lincoln Navigator vehicles with model years 2018 through 2022. Ford also issued a do-not-drive warning for thousands of Bronco, Sport, and Maverick vehicles due to problems with the vehicle suspension systems. That recall involves 4,600 Bronco, Sport vehicles with model years 2021 through 2026 and Maverick vehicles with model years 2022 through 2026. I'm Haya Pinjwani.
0: This summer, Banff Sunshine Village opening the hills up very, very early for summer skiing. Phoenix Phillips talks with organizers and gets reaction from some in Banff.
5: The last time summer skiing was offered up was 4 years ago. And before that, 1991. Definitely a rare event.
8: It's very much a high-vibe experience with perhaps more spring-like ski conditions, summer ski conditions than true winter conditions.
5: So you'll be lining up here. And as for expectations, Scurfield says the Strawberry Lift will be open along with the hotel. Expect fun, DJs, and an entertainment atmosphere all in the village.
9: So what do we have to wear?
5: Skis.
9: Skis?
5: Yes, and a bathing suit.
9: Oh, yeah, that's going to be very interesting.
5: 3 weeks of summer skiing begins June 20th through July 5th. Phoenix Phillips, City News, Banff National Park.
0: Very interesting. Sounds like fun. Coming up after the break, we are going to look at some of our top stories. We're looking at sports as well. We had game one in the NBA Finals, New York Knicks, San Antonio Spurs. That game all wrapped up. Blue Jays back on the diamond against the Atlanta Braves. Tomorrow it is game two, Stanley Cup Finals. Carolina Hurricanes looking to rebound after losing game one to the Vegas Golden Knights. Marcus Fitzgerald, he has sports. It's all coming up after the break.
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0: Good evening, Calgary. Thank you for joining us. It is Wednesday, June 3rd. I'm Mike Gazzola. In the city, 13 degrees, windy conditions outside. Here's what's making news right now. Well, there was a heavy police presence in Connaught Park in downtown Calgary today after a shooting. CPS saying calls started coming in at around 4 in the afternoon. They say one man was injured, sent to the hospital with life-altering injuries. A number of people were questioned by police at the scene. Officers, in the meantime, following a number of leads as they look for the shooter. The UCP saying they will start rolling out 3-in-1 identification cards, ultimately replacing the province's paper health cards. This will start July 2nd. New driver licenses and ID cards will include health numbers and citizenship markers, a move that the government says will streamline access to services. However, the inclusion of a citizenship marker drawing some concern in regards to discrimination. Also coming up after sports.
1: Vancouver International Airport says they're prepped and ready to meet the millions of people coming through during FIFA.
0: From Sportsnet 960, The Fan, here's Marcus Fitzgerald.
3: He wasn't exactly efficient, but Jalen Brunson was tough and he was clutch in the fourth quarter. A 13-point final frame for the Knicks leader. Finished with 30 on the night on 31 shots. That's where the lack of efficiency comes from. But at this time of year, nobody cares about that stuff because the Knicks beat the Spurs 105-95. New York has won 12 playoff games in a row. They haven't lost in over a month, and they're three wins away from an NBA championship. The Knicks have not won an NBA title in 53 years. Game two of this series can be seen on Sportsnet on Friday night. Looking forward to that. Game two of the Stanley Cup final set for Thursday. Carolina Hurricanes, they bounced back after a game one loss to the Habs in the Eastern Conference final. Can they do it again against the Vegas Golden Knights after Tomas Hertl secured a game one steal for John Tortorella's club? John Cooper of the Tampa Bay Lightning wishes he was in the Stanley Cup final, I'm sure, but he had to settle for being the Jack Adams Award winner on Wednesday. A little bit of soccer for you. The Canadian men's team has one more international friendly coming up on Friday. They'll be in Montreal to play Ireland. Alfonso Davies, training on his own, says he's not ruling himself out for the team's first World Cup match in Toronto next Friday. The Blue Jays, speaking of Toronto, now four games under 500 after a 7-3 loss to the Braves on Wednesday. Sports at 15 and 45 past every hour anytime. Sportsnet.ca.
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0: I'm Mike Cazola. You're listening to 660 News Radio. As Canada-U.S. trade talks advance, the federal government telling the Canadian Radio, Television, and Telecommunications Commission to adjust how they roll out the Online Streaming Act to prioritize affordability. The act requires digital media giants to spend 5% of Canadian revenue on Canadian content. That was supposed to go up to 15%, but now the feds want to reverse that. Xiaoli Li has more and gets some reaction.
20: This was definitely a result of us as conservatives taking this issue at hand and raising it and making sure that the Canadian public was aware of what was going on.
21: Conservative culture critic Rachel Thomas says the Online Streaming Act still exists and is still a major burden on streaming giants doing business in Canada, noting online streaming giants have already announced they'll raise prices on Canadians this summer. Culture Minister Mark Miller highlights that no fees from the Online Safety Act have been collected yet, as digital giants have gone to court to avoid payment. Instead, Canada is putting $600 million in cash towards the sector.
22: This isn't an absolute removal of any responsibility of people to contribute to the sector. Far from that. We still expect people to contribute to the sector. But we have to make sure that it's reasonable. This is actually an injection that is superior than anything the industry would have seen under these regulations, particularly given the fact that they are in constant litigation.
21: But the BQ say that is a poor exchange.
26: They are surrendering $3.4 billion a year of incomes that would mainly come from the United States, and they say we will give $600 million instead. but it will come from the pockets of Quebecers and Canadians.
21: Shaolee Lee, City News, Ottawa.
0: Looking to the west, Vancouver says they are ready to go with an estimated 2.7 million passengers expected during the FIFA World Cup. Vancouver International Airport saying they're ready for the rush.
1: With just 10 days until the kickoff for FIFA, YVR officials say years of planning have gone into prepping for the influx of visitors arriving in Vancouver. Chief Operations Officer Andy Margolis says YVR understands the critical role it plays in helping visitors arrive and depart safely and efficiently during one of the world's largest sporting events.
6: We've also continued to invest in the biometric journey here at the airport, which is speeding up boarding at the moment, up by about 13% and rising.
1: For the most part, day-to-day operations at the airport will remain unchanged. However, passengers flying in the days leading up or immediately following matches are being advised to arrive early and allow for extra time as the higher than normal passenger volumes are expected. I'm Reynaldo Suarez.
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33: From the 660 News Traffic Center, I'm Rob Priest. Starting in the northeast on Skyview Point, up by Skyview Ranch Road, there's an ongoing pedestrian-involved incident with EMS on scene, so you will need to drive with caution going through that area or potentially use an alternative route. But over to the downtown area along 17th Avenue up by 10th Street, there are big tie-ups affecting the roadway, and the left lane is being restricted by an ongoing crash, so this will be something you'll want to avoid or drive with caution if you're in the area. And looking over to the northeast on 88th Avenue leaving 52nd Street, there is another ongoing traffic incident obstructing both the east and westbound roads, so you will want to use 60th Street or Métis Trail to get through there without any problem. Finishing things off in the city in the southeast on Glenmore Trail approaching Stoney Trail, there's a two-vehicle crash impacting both the east and westbound roads, so if you are heading in or out of the city, you'll have to use an alternative route. But if you see a problem, give us a call at 403-291-0066. And now it is time for the forecast from Environment Canada. Tonight's going to bring things down to 10 with a 30% chance of showers. That 30% chance will carry over into Thursday as we get up to 18 degrees. And Friday is going to reach a high of 19 with a 60% chance of showers. Right now in Calgary, we're dealing with 31 kilometer winds. It is 13 and cloudy.
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0: You're listening to 660 News Radio. I'm Mike Gazzola. Some of Canada's largest environmental groups have urged the Liberal government to try and reverse course on what they're calling rollbacks on environmental policy. Ottawa releasing two discussion papers last month, which proposed approving projects before they're reviewed while exempting certain projects from laws meant to protect species at risk. Eco-Justice Executive Director Kimberly Sheeran saying this risks skirting environmental laws meant to protect wildlife, particularly at-risk species.
25: And most alarmingly, they are proposing to put the extinction of endangered species like the southern resident killer whale on the table for political convenience. There is no coming back from extinction. Once a species is gone, it is gone forever.
0: Green Party leader Elizabeth May has written to cabinet ministers asking that MPs receive a technical briefing on the discussion papers. Stateside in California, there are new details on how a hostage standoff ended in a Chase Bank building in Bakersfield early this morning.
2: After over 15 hours of holding hostages inside the bank building, initially 10 hostages, but over the hours, two were released. Eventually, the FBI's elite hostage rescue team moved in out of fears that 41-year-old Anthony Searles Harris was becoming erratic and one hostage needed medication for diabetes. They moved in, killing Searles Harris and rescuing the hostages. The FBI's Sid Patel.
5: He was no stranger to law enforcement and has a criminal history of using weapons to commit violent offenses.
2: Police believe Searles Harris wanted to target the bank, but actually went to the wrong floor of the building and held employees of Kern County School Superintendent's Office. Alex Stone, ABC News.
8: Toronto area home sales recording their strongest month-over-month increase in nearly a year in May, as lower home prices and borrowing costs help improve affordability. Sales activity has now increased for three consecutive months, while inventory levels have begun to moderate. GTA home sales rose 10% from April on a seasonally adjusted basis, largest monthly increase since July of last year, and the third consecutive monthly gain. Lower home prices and reduced borrowing costs encouraging more households to enter the market, improving demand after a slow start to 2026. Premiers, energy ministers, CEOs, and a bunch of international visitors poised to descend upon Calgary next week, where the

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16: Well, happy Wednesday, Calgary. Thank you for joining us. It is June 3rd. I'm Mike Gazzola in the city. 13 degrees, a bit windy outside. Here's what's making news right now. City police called to Connaught Park in downtown Calgary earlier in the day for a shooting, leaving one man with injuries.
17: Disturbing for us to see a collection of this size.
18: Over 500,000 child sexual exploitation files have been found at an Okotoks home.
19: The new Alberta One ID card will not be more expensive.
20: Albertans shouldn't have to pay more for something that just makes sense.
19: But it may be more of a hassle. You'll need to bring your birth certificate or another form of citizenship proof to renew your license.
21: The province announcing a new project to help take on a shortage of skilled trade workers.
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23: New York Knicks have now won 12 playoff games in a row. They are 3 wins away from their first championship in 53 years. Sports at 15.
24: Get back day on the markets. The Dow down 620 points. The TSX off 367. Business at 26.
16: 11:01 is the time at the 660 Traffic Weather Center. Mr. Rob Priest.
25: Starting in the northwest over by Skyview Ranch Road, up by Skyview Point, there is still that ongoing pedestrian-involved incident, and things will be clearing up there soon as emergency services have cleared it out, but there's still some expected tie-ups that will be impacting those of you still in that area. But looking elsewhere in the city in the southwest, on 17th Avenue up by 10th Street, that earlier traffic incident obstructing the left lanes and eastbound lanes has also been cleared away, so things are moving smoother there. However, elsewhere in the northeast on 88th Avenue leaving 52nd Street, there's a minor collision affecting the eastbound road, but delays are minimal at this time. But finishing things off over in the southeast, up by Glenmore Trail at Stony Trail, there's still some big tie-ups on both the east and westbound roads. However, the collision itself has been cleared up. But if you see a problem, give us a call at 403-291-0066. And real quick, one more ongoing situation in the north on Center Street up by McKnight Boulevard and North Mount Drive. There's another ongoing crash that'll be closing off the north and southbound roads, so you'll have to reroute yourself if you're in that area. But if you see a problem, give us a call at 403-291-0066. And now it is time for the forecast from Environment Canada. Tonight's going to bring things down to 10 with a 30% chance of showers. That 30% chance will carry over into Thursday as we get up to 18. But Friday is going to bring it up to a 60% chance of showers at 19 degrees. Right now in Calgary, we're dealing with 31 kilometer winds. It is 13 and cloudy.
16: Thank you very much, Rob. 660 News Time, 11:03. We start in the city this evening. There was a heavy police presence along the Beltline in downtown Calgary earlier today. CPS saying just before 4 in the afternoon, they started getting calls about a shooting at Connaught Park. One man was rushed to the hospital for life-altering injuries and is in non-life-threatening condition. CPS Staff Sergeant John Gigon saying officers did question a number of people after this all happened.

0: We can certainly say that several people had been detained shortly after the shooting. We ascertained that they had been at or near the scene, but they were not involved.
1: Gigon adds they have a number of leads as to who is responsible for this, although no word yet from CPS if the shooter was arrested. The investigation continues on. A disturbing case in Okotoks where police have seized one of the largest collections of child sexual exploitation materials ever found in Alberta. 660's Ariel O'Shea reports.
2: More than 500,000 child sexual exploitation photos and videos spanning several hard drives and computers have been seized from an Okotoks home back on May 26th. For context, in the past year, ICE identified just over 622,000 photos and videos containing child sexual exploitation province-wide from all of its investigations. Here's Mike Tucker with Alert.
3: It's kind of sickening to think of what that represents, and it's a lot of children being depicted being sexually abused and exploited.
2: The collection allegedly belonged to 35-year-old Corey Earhart, who was being charged with possessing and accessing child sexual abuse materials. Investigators say they now face the enormous task of reviewing the collection.
3: If there's any clues within any of these photos and videos, if this represented people in Alberta, or if there was any person known to this individual who's being offended on. So you can appreciate with that volume of material, there's a lot of work that needs to be done.
2: Tucker adds the victims can be from anywhere in the world. Earhart was released from custody and is scheduled to appear in court on August 8th. I'm Ariel O'Shea.
1: 660 News Time, 11:05. Well, the province is putting a Northwest Calgary Child Care Centre on probation, according to Education and Child Care Alberta. The centre called Fit Kids Care on Silver Springs Boulevard has not been complying with provincial standards. This includes inadequate supervision, improper child guidance, and a failure to report incidents. Now, the probation is in effect for the next 3 months with a safety plan in place to ensure children's behavior is corrected in appropriate ways. If things at the center does not improve, it could be subject to enforcement action, including having its license suspended. We now have a date and a design for the new Alberta ID cards rolling out and what you will need to bring next time you renew your identification, such as your driver's license. 660's Andrew Montgomery has more on those changes expected next month.
4: Alberta, we're finally getting rid of these.
5: That's right. Instead of carrying a driver's license, paper healthcare card, passport, or birth certificate to prove citizenship, all that information will now be on your driver's license or Alberta ID card.
4: As of July 2nd, the province will begin rolling out those new ID cards, but next time you go to renew, you'll need to bring your papers to prove you are Canadian. The new ID will function as license and healthcare card with your number on the back, and that number will only be added to the card if you provide proof of citizenship. To add a health number to a license or ID, Albertans will have to bring their existing healthcare card, valid identification, and proof they are legally entitled to be in Canada. That can come in the form of birth certificate, nexus, passport, status card, or refugee claimant document. The new card will not cost any more than a regular renewal. I'm Andrea Montgomery.
1: Alberta Health has put out another measles exposure alert for a location in Calgary. That exposure may have occurred at a medical clinic in Signal Hill called Rocky View West Hills. And the date is May 11th from 10 a.m. till about noon. Anyone who was there at that day and time could be at risk. There has been 316 cases of measles confirmed in Alberta so far this year, 10 of them within the Calgary zone. Premier Danielle Smith, in her first public event in Quebec City, delivering a short speech in French today, telling business leaders that she thinks Alberta and Quebec should forge ahead with a stronger economic alliance. Of course, talks around separation involved in all this. 660's Alejandro Melgar with more.
6: Smith, the guest of honor at the Quebec Chambers of Commerce fireside chat on Wednesday, says she would rather not focus on the differences the provinces may have, but on ways to work stronger together.
7: Like Quebec, our relationship with the federal government hasn't always been easy. We've both dealt with an Ottawa that has refused to listen to our needs and ignored the constitutional rights of our provinces. But in Alberta, we are paving the way for our province to move forward.
6: Quebec is no stranger to the threat of separation, as its economy was ravaged in the 80s and 90s after two referendums, leading over 700 businesses to leave due to the uncertainty. Newly elected Quebec Premier Christine Fréchette expressed interest in an east-west energy corridor at a news conference on Monday, a sharp departure from the previous government. Smith says the two provinces should do everything they can to boost trade ties, partnerships, and collaboration. I'm Alejandro Melgar.
1: 660 News Time, 11:09. Well, the province says they're moving to address what they call one of Alberta's biggest challenges, a shortage of skilled trade workers. 660's Darren Rathwell has details on the province's latest plan.
8: A new learning platform, a two-year pilot project unveiled by the Alberta government, says it'll make it easier to learn new skills while on the job. But first, it wants to know more about you, the user of the program. It'll assess your existing knowledge, says Jobs Minister Joseph Scow.
9: Identifies gaps and tailors training to focus on what each individual needs. By focusing on those areas, it helps workers prepare more efficiently.
8: Jason Bacalek is with Build Alberta, one of the players involved in the project.
10: Adaptive learning does not replace traditional training or apprenticeship systems. It enhances them by creating personalized learning pathways and providing data-driven, real-time insight.
8: The province says the pilot will support at least 200 workers in high-demand trades, including welding, steam fitter pipe fitting, instrumentation, and ironworking. I'm Darren Rathwell.
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16: Starting in the southwest on McLeod Trail between James McKevitt Road and 162nd Avenue. Due to ongoing construction, the north and southbound roads will be dealing with heavy delays, so you will need to drive with caution going through that area. But elsewhere in the northeast, on 88th Avenue leaving 52nd Street, there's a minor crash affecting the eastbound road, but delays are minimal at this time. Finishing things off in the city in the northeast on Deerva Trail up by Stony Trail, there is a bit of a slowdown clogging up the northbound road heading out of the city, and this will be added to by ongoing construction. But if you see a problem, give us a call at 403-291-0066. And now it is time for the forecast from Environment Canada. Tonight's going to bring things down to 10 with a 30% chance of showers. That 30% chance will carry over into Thursday as we get up to 18 degrees. And Friday is going to bring it up to a 60% chance of showers at 19. Right now in Calgary, it is 12 and cloudy.
1: Thank you very much, Rob. 660 News Time, 11:12. Well, how quickly did you get sick of all that rainfall we saw over the past few days? The yellow weather advisory may now be behind us, but as 660 Shilpa Downton reports, it created all sorts of challenges for the city's unhoused.
17: June is typically our wettest month in Calgary, and just a few days in, we're already seeing everything from rising river levels to flooded basements and pooling on the roads. But for Calgary's most vulnerable, the wet weather is much more than an inconvenience. And it's something the Calgary Mustard Seed is seeing firsthand. David Conrad is the Senior Director of Community Engagement at the shelter.
18: Just like extreme weather with cold or extreme weather with heat, events like this can quickly become unsafe for people if they're exposed to it for too long. So we're seeing more people looking for places to go.
17: He says they're operating at over 100% capacity right now, but it's not just about space. He says people are dealing with soaked clothes and belongings for days at a time, and their supply is running low.
18: We're urgently needing things that help people stay dry and warm in the summer as well. So waterproof jackets, ponchos, dry socks.
17: And with more rain in the forecast, that need isn't going anywhere. Those items can be dropped off at their downtown location. I'm Shilpa Downton.
1: The World Health Organization now providing an Ebola update as the outbreak does continue to spread. Lisa Laporte with the latest.
19: The Ebola outbreak in Central Africa is still growing, but World Health Organization Director General Tedros Adhanom Ghebreyesus says the response is catching up. He told a briefing Wednesday that some challenges remain, like scaling up testing and cutting back on delays in confirming cases.
20: The number of suspected cases has now been reduced to 116 from over 1,000 last week. As we work through the backlog, either confirming them or ruling them out.
19: The world body is also calling for the lifting of travel restrictions on countries impacted by the Ebola outbreak. A spokesperson for Immigration Minister Lena Diab says the safety and well-being of Canadians is top priority, noting the current approach will be adapted if needed. From the Canadian Press, I'm Lisa Laporte.
1: Coming up after the break, we're going over our top stories. We're going to look at sports as well. Game one in the NBA Finals, we had the New York Knicks take on the San Antonio Spurs earlier in the evening. And we're going to look at all the action there on the court. Baseball stuff, Blue Jays against the Braves. Tomorrow, game two, Stanley Cup Final. The Hurricanes looking to bounce back against the Vegas Golden Knights. Marcus Fitzgerald, he has our sports story. It's all coming up after the break.
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1: Good evening, Calgary. Thank you for joining us. It is Wednesday, June 3rd. I'm Mike Gazzola in the city, slowly cooling off outside, 12 degrees, a bit windy as well. Here's what's making news right now. A frightening scene earlier today in downtown Calgary. Police say at around 4, they were called to Connaught Park along the Beltline for a shooting. They say one man was rushed to the hospital with life-altering injuries. At this time, they continue to investigate. No word yet from CPS if the shooter was found and arrested. Alberta will start issuing new 3-in-1 identification cards starting July 2nd, which combines your driver's license or ID card information with provincial healthcare numbers. Now, the government says these cards will simplify access to services and eventually replace Alberta's long-used paper health card system. These cards also including citizenship markers as well. And coming up after sports.
28: Expecting to welcome 2.7 million passengers during the FIFA World Cup, Vancouver International Airport telling us how they're prepared for the madness.
1: From Sportsnet 960, the Fan, Marcus Fitzgerald.
29: A 30-point performance from Jalen Brunson. A lot of it came in the fourth quarter. He's good at that. The New York Knicks have been good in these NBA playoffs. They have now won 12 straight games. They take a 1-0 lead in the NBA Finals against Victor Wembanyama and the San Antonio Spurs. New York winning on the road 105-95. And the Knicks are 3 wins away from the franchise's first championship in 53 years. You'll be able to see game two of this series on Friday on Sportsnet. Sportsnet and CBC will have game two of the Stanley Cup Final. Carolina Hurricanes looking to bounce back after Tomas Hertl scored late in regulation in the opener to give the Vegas Golden Knights a 1-game lead in the series. More NHL news. John Cooper, the Tampa Bay Lightning, named the Jack Adams winner on Wednesday as the league's top head coach. On the pitch, the Canadian men's national squad gets another friendly on Friday in Montreal against Ireland after a win over Uzbekistan in Edmonton earlier this week. Alfonso Davies training on his own so far. He says he's not ruling himself out for the group's opener in Toronto next Friday. Let's hope he's ready to go. Baseball, the Blue Jays, now 4 games under .500 after a 7-3 loss to the Braves on Wednesday night. Sports at 15 and 45 past every hour anytime. Sportsnet.ca/960.
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1: This is 660 News Radio. While Mike Gazzola, the federal government has told the CRTC to review the Online Streaming Act with an eye on keeping prices down. But the Bloc Québécois says this is yet another concession Mark Carney has made to the U.S. with nothing to show for it. Shaoli Lee reports.
4: As Canada-U.S. trade talks advance, the federal government is telling the Canadian Radio, Television and Telecommunications Commission to adjust how it rolls out the Online Streaming Act and prioritize affordability.
5: It is another step to reinforce affordability for Canadians. This is not the time to raise the cost for Canadians.
4: The Online Streaming Act requires digital media giants to spend 5% of Canadian revenue on Canadian content. That was set to triple this year to 15% before the federal government changed its mind. The Bloc Québécois say this reversal is nothing more than a concession to the Americans, who have repeatedly said that Canada trying to regulate American streaming giants is a trade irritant.
6: That's quite a way to negotiate when you say, I am weak, you seem to be strong, so let's come and negotiate. The Prime Minister has given concessions after concessions after concessions. In the last year, he's got nothing.
4: Shaoli Lee, City News, Ottawa.
1: We look to the west. With just 10 days until the FIFA World Cup, Vancouver International Airport says they are prepped and ready to go to meet the millions of people coming through for the tournament.
28: Saying the plan has been 4 years in the works, Chief Operations Officer YVR Andy Margolis says they recognize the responsibility it has to make sure things run smoothly and safely for the swarms of people.
7: During the games period, we expect to welcome 2.7 million passengers in total, roughly 88,000 passengers a day. That's about 5 to 10% up on this time of last year in 2025.
28: Margolis says on top of a dedicated team coordinating cross-functional operations, it will have 240 volunteers at the airport supporting the FIFA games, helping people navigate the madness. Otherwise, the airport itself is set up as normal. And if you have a flight on the days just before or just after the games, you are being encouraged to give yourself plenty of extra time, as it is expected to be pretty busy at the airport. I'm Reynaldo Suarez.
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16: From the 660 News Traffic Center, I'm Rob Priest. Starting in the southeast on McLeod Trail between James McKevitt Road and 162nd Avenue, due to ongoing construction, the north and southbound roads will have to deal with quite a bit of a delay. So this will be something you'll want to avoid or drive with caution with if you happen to be in the area. But elsewhere in the Northeast, on 88th Avenue leaving 52nd Street, there's a minor crash impacting the eastbound road, but delays are minimal at this time. Finishing things off in the city over in the Northeast on Deerfoot Trail approaching Stony Trail, there's a bit of a tie-up clogging up the northbound road as you're getting out of the city, and this will be added to by ongoing construction. But if you see a problem, give us a call at 403-291-0066. And now it is time for the forecast from Environment Canada. Tonight's going to bring things down to 10 with a 30% chance of showers. That 30% chance will carry over into Thursday as we get up to 18 degrees. And Friday is going to reach a high of 19 with a 60% chance of showers. Right now in Calgary, it is 12 and cloudy.
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1: I'm Mike Cazola. This is 660 News Radio. Some of Canada's largest environmental groups were on Parliament Hill today urging the Liberal government to reverse course on what they're calling rollbacks on environmental policy. Environmental Defence Executive Director Tim Gray says Prime Minister Carney is proposing the worst evisceration of environmental law in Canadian history.
10: Declaring federal economic zones as law-free areas, broadly undermining environmental rules, approving projects before impacts are studied, and setting aside species protection isn't building. It's destructive and it's dangerous.
1: Carney says the government is absolutely not throwing away environmental protections and cited its new nature strategy. Well, there are more strikes between the U.S. and Iran, and the Pentagon says it shot down several Iranian drones targeting U.S. forces in Kuwait and Iran hitting the airport in that region.
11: President Trump today said Iran was, quote, reciprocating when it struck the airport in Kuwait, a drone attack that left one dead and more than 60 injured. He said the U.S. had hit Iran hard and they were responding. Asked to define a ceasefire given the ongoing back and forth strikes, the president said,
12: "And I'd say in that part of the world, ceasefire is when you're shooting in a more moderate manner."
11: The president claimed negotiations with Iran are going, quote, very well, and that a deal could be reached this weekend. But at the same time, he also said it may not happen. Karen Travers, ABC News, the White House.
1: And stateside, a 15-hour standoff at a bank in California came to an end early this morning with the hostages released and their alleged captor killed. ABC's Melissa Adden reports from Bakersfield, California.
13: Authorities say a suspect with possible explosives barricaded himself inside a building, taking 10 people hostage. Authorities say the suspect, identified as 41-year-old Anthony Scott Searles Harris, tied up five of the hostages, holding employees of the Kern County Superintendent of Schools above a Chase Bank.
1: SWAT teams were able to gain access at around 4:30 in the morning Wednesday and rescued the remaining eight hostages. It's reported the suspect was shot and killed by officers on scene.
14: Prime Minister Carney saying his Liberal government to soon introduce legislation on forced labor in supply chains after the Trump administration proposed a 10% additional tariff on this country and others following an investigation into the issue. The Office of U.S. States Representative Jameson Greer releasing a report late on Tuesday saying that this country, Mexico, and the U.K. and others should be hit with the duties because they're not doing enough to enforce bans on forced labor. Also proposes a 12.5% duty on dozens of other countries which have partial or no bans on forced labor in supply chains. Federal Housing Agency says slashing municipal development charges will not be enough on its own to make homes more affordable again across Canada. Development charges are fees cities impose on developers that are mainly used to pay for infrastructure supporting new builds. The federal government spending billions of dollars to encourage municipalities to cut development fees in half to boost housing supply and improve affordability. The Canada Mortgage and Housing Corporation says in new analysis that reducing or eliminating development charges could increase the number of viable projects in some cities by upwards of 14%. Wednesday's markets looking nothing like Tuesday's. After setting a record the day before, Bay Street giving back more than a percent in the red by 367. The Dow was off by 620 points. The NASDAQ lower by 239. Both the NASDAQ and the S&P saw nine-day winning streaks come to an end. The Canadian dollar losing almost a third of 1 cent, 71.97 cents U.S. At the Business Center, I'm John Leatherby.
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1: Hello, hello, Calgary, and good evening. It is Wednesday, June 3rd. I'm Mike Gazzola in the city. 12 degrees, slowly cooling off outside. Here's what's making news right now. Calgary police providing an update in regards to a shooting that took place in a downtown park earlier in the afternoon today.
22: Kind of sickening to think of.
23: A collection of over 500,000 child sexual exploitation photos and videos have been seized from Okotoks home.
24: So are we tossing these into the shredder?
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26: Next time you renew your license, you'll be able to say goodbye to your health care card. 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
29: Amongst the biggest challenges faced today is the skilled labor shortage.
32: And the province says they're taking action to address it and looking to technology to help.
33: A gem of a game, one of the NBA Finals. Game one of the Stanley Cup Final was pretty good as well on Tuesday. Game two on tap for Thursday. Sports at 45.
34: Down day across North American markets. The Dow was in the red by 620 points. Bay Street off by 367. A win streak comes to an end for both the NASDAQ and the S&P. Business at 56.
1: 11:31 is the time at the 660 Traffic Weather Center. Rob Priest.
16: Starting in the northeast on 88th Avenue, leaving 52nd Street. That earlier crash has been cleared away, so things are moving smoother there. But elsewhere in the north on Center Street up by 54th Avenue, that earlier traffic collision that was causing the road to be closed off is slowly smoothing out. The road is reopened, but the southbound right lane still remains blocked off. So you'll have to keep that in mind as you're getting through that area. But if you see a problem, give us a call at 403-291-0066. And real quick, along McLeod Trail between 162nd Avenue up by James McKevitt Road, there is ongoing construction that'll be impacting both the north and southbound roads, so you'll need to drive with caution through there. And the now it is time for the forecast from Environment Canada. Tonight's going to bring things down to 10 with a 30% chance of showers. That 30% chance will carry over into Thursday as we get up to 18. But Friday is going to bring it up to 19 degrees with a 60% chance of showers. Right now in Calgary, it is 12 and cloudy.
1: Thank you very much, Rob. 660 News Time, 11:32. We start in the city. A frightening scene in downtown Calgary earlier in the afternoon. Calgary police were called to Connaught Park at around 4 after shots were fired. CPS Staff Sergeant John Gigon saying one man was injured.
35: The victim experienced life-altering but not life-threatening injuries is currently being treated in the hospital.
1: Now, officers did take a number of people into custody in that area for questioning. However, Gigon confirms all those individuals were not involved in this. He adds they do have a number of leads on the person responsible. Their investigation does continue on at this time. Law enforcement calling it sickening and deeply disturbing as over 500,000 child sexual exploitation files have been found in an Okotoks home. 660's Ariel O'Shea reports.
23: 35-year-old Corey Earhart of Okotoks has been arrested and charged with possessing and accessing child sexual abuse materials. Over 500,000 child sexual exploitation photos and videos spanning several hard drives and computers were seized from his home last week. It's being called one of the largest collections the Internet Child Exploitation Unit has ever encountered. Mike Tucker is with Alert.
0: Disturbing for us to see a collection of this size and just how this could have been used to trade with other like-minded individuals and just fueling demand for this type of material on the internet.
23: Tucker says the investigation is continuing as officers examine the seized devices.
0: Our forensic technicians will be poring over what the materials that were seized, looking for other clues. They always are mindful of, are there children in danger? Could someone potentially be rescued? So they have a lot of work to do.
23: A photo of the suspect is available on citynews.ca. Contact police or Crime Stoppers if you have any information. I'm Ariel O'Shea.
1: 660 News Time 11:34. A Northwest Calgary childcare center is now at risk of losing their license and has been ordered to make some changes by the province. Edward Jan has more.
2: Education and Childcare Alberta has put Fit Kids Care on Silver Springs Boulevard on probation. The government says it's due to ongoing non-compliance with provincial standards, including inadequate supervision, improper guidance, and a failure to report incidents. For the next several months, officials will monitor the center to ensure children are supervised properly and their behavior is corrected in appropriate ways. Anyone with concerns about a child care program can report it to the province through the Child Care Connect helpline. Edward Jan, City News, Calgary.
1: Well, the next time you renew your Alberta driver's license, you will need to bring along your birth certificate or your passport. 660's Andrew Montgomery has more on when this will officially roll out.
3: Starting July 2nd, the province is going to start rolling out the new ID cards we've been hearing a lot about. They will replace your driver's license, healthcare card, and whatever citizenship papers you have to carry.
25: One card, that's it. And we're doing it at no extra cost because Albertans shouldn't have to pay more for something that just makes sense.
4: Other provinces have already moved away from paper healthcare cards, and countries like Finland, Italy, and Brazil already include citizenship markers on ID.
3: In order to receive that new card, though, you do have to prove you have business being in Alberta at all. Registry agents will want to see your old healthcare card, license, and proof that you're legally entitled to be in Canada. That could come in the form of a birth certificate, your Nexus card, passport status card, or refugee claimant document. If you are unable to prove your citizenship, your healthcare number will not be added to the ID. The new ID cards will also have enhanced security features to protect against fraud. I'm Andrea Montgomery.
1: Premier Danielle Smith is in Quebec City looking to build a working relationship between the Alberta government and Quebec. However, separation obviously a big focus in that room. 660's Alejandro Melgar with more.
5: Danielle Smith at a fireside chat with business leaders says Quebec is familiar with the issue of separation. Remarking on the October separation petition in Alberta and Quebec's previous referendums, she wants to prove to separatists a unified Canada works.
6: I am here to build new linkages. As our two provinces, Alberta and Quebec, Queberta, I guess we're calling it, truly model the ideals our country was built on.
5: She says Alberta plastics and materials feed into Quebec's manufacturing industries, which supply machinery, electronics, and transportation equipment used in heavy industry. Smith recently warned Alberta separation would cost $400 billion, which separatists say is inflated and completely false. Her comments also come as the newly elected Quebec premier showed favor for an east-west pipeline, Smith saying she was keen to discuss. I'm Alejandro Melgar.
1: The Alberta government now looking to technology to help deal with a shortage of skilled trade workers in the province. It's part of a two-year pilot project that was announced today. 660's Darren Rathwell with a closer look.
32: The province says it's a project they're spending $4 million on. Want to make it easier for workers in the trades to learn new skills while still being employed. Speeding up certification, says Jobs Minister Joseph Scow.
29: Amongst the biggest challenges faced today is the skilled labor shortage that, if left unsolved, will place an economic ceiling on our province.
32: AI-enabled tools to assess your knowledge, identify gaps, and then focus training. 200 workers to be supported by the program to start, but Curtis Hogan with the Christian Labor Association, a partner on the project, says they have bigger plans.
29: This is an Alberta-wide initiative. It'll be rolled out and marketed across the board. And so the programming will be far beyond this pilot project.
32: Workers in high-demand trades said to be a focus of the program, including those in ironworking, welding, and steam fitter pipe fitting. I'm Darren Rathwell.
1: 660 News Time, 11:38. From basement flooding to pooling alongside the roads in the city, Calgarians doing their very best to weather the storm this week with all that rainfall. However, for the city's unhoused, that heavy rain was much more than just an inconvenience. 660's Shilpa Downton reports.
7: Days of rain and wind are pushing more people indoors, and Calgary shelters are feeling those effects firsthand. David Conrad is the Senior Director of Community Engagement at the Mustard Seed.
8: We are seeing increased demand, and I would imagine if we're seeing it at our shelters, we're likely seeing it across the city as well. People are looking for a place to get warm, to get safe, to get dried off.
7: He says for some, getting stuck in the rain can mean that everything they own is soaked, and they're wearing cold and wet clothes for days.
8: That's a pretty uncomfortable and pretty horrible experience. And that's the reality that many of our people are facing right now when we're having extended days of rain and wind like we've had.
7: Conrad says they're running low on supplies, and with more unsettled weather ahead, the Mustard Seed is looking for waterproof jackets, ponchos, dry socks, and clean underwear. I'm Shilpa Downton.
1: Well, premiers, energy ministers, CEOs, and a number of international visitors are poised to descend on Calgary next week when the annual Global Energy Show kicks off against a vastly different backdrop than the event from last year. Nick Salmon is Senior Vice President at organizer DMG Events. He says he's expecting healthy debates about Canada's energy future during this conference, but all with a positive tone.
9: There's just a better mood, I think, because I think people see projects happening and a little less maybe partisanship.
1: A year ago, Alberta Premier Danielle Smith was just starting to float the idea of a new West Coast oil pipeline heading from Alberta through BC. Her government had yet to sign an energy accord with Ottawa, setting out conditions for that plan. And there was no war in the Middle East upending energy markets during that time either. Coming up in just 1 minute, we have traffic and weather.
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1: 11:41 is the time. 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
16: Starting in the northeast over by McKnight Boulevard at Center Street, there is still that ongoing crash impacting the northbound road. However, the southbound right lane is still blocked off, so you'll have to keep that one in mind as you're trying to get throughout that area. But elsewhere in the southwest, on McLeod Trail between 162nd Avenue up by James McKevitt Road, there will be construction that'll be clogging up the north and southbound roads, so you will need to drive with a bit of caution or potentially use an alternative route. But if you see a problem, give us a call. Call at 403-291-0066. And now it is time for the forecast from Environment Canada. Tonight's going to bring things down to 10 with a 30% chance of showers. That 30% chance will carry over into Thursday as we get up to 18 degrees. But Friday is going to bring it up to 19 with a 60% chance of showers. Right now in Calgary, it is 12 and cloudy.
1: Thank you very much, Rob. 660 News Time, 11:42. Well, the Prime Minister saying a U.S. proposal to tack on an additional tariff on Canada, as well as other countries who do not do enough to stop forced labor, did not come as a surprise to the federal Liberals. Mark Carney saying his government will introduce legislation sometime soon.
0: We have been preparing ways to reinforce the regime that we have. We made some changes earlier this year on things that candidly were not as effective, so there's ways we can change things legislatively. We'll be proposing that to the House in the coming weeks before the House rises.
1: He adds that the new 10% tariff would not apply to goods compliant under the current free trade agreements. Well, have you ever wanted to experience something only few have done before? This summer, it's your chance to do something special. Phoenix Phillips reporting on summer skiing taking place in the Rockies.
17: This may be the time to rethink your summer plans. 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And it'll include your snow skis.
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17: 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Ecstatic. 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That's the response from VP of Marketing, Kendra Scurfield.
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17: What would your expectations be?
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17: But if you had a chance to go?
21: I'd try it.
17: Phoenix Phillips, City News, Banff National Park.
1: I would try it as well. Might have to take the snowboard out of storage. I put it away for the summer. We might just get up there in the mountains and do some more snowboarding this summer. Looks and sounds exciting. Coming up after the break, we are going to look over some of our top stories. We're going to look at sports as well. We had Game 1 NBA Finals, New York Knicks against the San Antonio Spurs. Blue Jays back on the diamond against the Atlanta Braves tomorrow. It is Game 2 in the NHL Stanley Cup Final. Marcus Fitzgerald, he has sports for us. It's coming up after the break.
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1: Hello, Calgary, and good evening. It is Wednesday, June 3rd. You're with Mike Gazzola in the city. 12 degrees, slowly cooling off outside. Here's what's making news right now. There was a heavy police presence in Connaught Park in downtown Calgary earlier today after a shooting. CPS saying calls started coming in at around 4 in the afternoon. They say one man was injured, sent to the hospital with life-altering injuries. A number of people were questioned by police. Officers now following a number of leads, saying their investigation and their hunt for the shooter itself continues on at this time. Well, the UCP says they will start rolling out 3-in-1 identification cards starting July 2nd, ultimately replacing the province's paper health cards. New driver licenses and ID cards, including health numbers and citizenship markers, a move the government says will streamline access to services. The inclusion of a citizenship marker, however, drawing concern and criticism in terms of discrimination. Also coming up after sports.
30: Vancouver International Airport says they're prepped and ready to meet the millions of people coming through during FIFA.
1: And from Sportsnet 960, the Fan, Marcus Fitzgerald.
31: He wasn't exactly efficient, but Jalen Brunson was tough, and he was clutch in the fourth quarter. A 13-point final frame for the Knicks leader. Finished with 30 on the night on 31 shots. That's where the lack of efficiency comes from. But at this time of year, nobody cares about that stuff because the Knicks beat the Spurs 105-95. New York has won 12 playoff games in a row. They haven't lost in over a month, and they're three wins away from an NBA championship. The Knicks have not won an NBA title in 53 years. Game two of this series can be seen on Sportsnet on Friday night. Looking forward to that. Game two of the Stanley Cup final set for Thursday. Carolina Hurricanes, they bounced back after a game one loss to the Habs in the Eastern Conference final. Can they do it again against the Vegas Golden Knights after Tomas Hertl secured a game one steal for John Tortorella's club? John Cooper of the Tampa Bay Lightning wishes he was in the Stanley Cup final, I'm sure, but he had to settle for being the Jack Adams Award winner on Wednesday. A little bit of soccer for you. The Canadian men's team has one more international friendly coming up on Friday. They'll be in Montreal to play Ireland. Alfonso Davies, training on his own, says he's not ruling himself out for the team's first World Cup match in Toronto next Friday. The Blue Jays, speaking of Toronto, now four games under 500 after a 7-3 loss to the Braves on Wednesday. Sports at 15 and 45 past every hour anytime. Sportsnet.ca.
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1: I'm Mike Cazola. You're listening to 660 News Radio. As Canada-U.S. trade talks advance, the federal government telling the Canadian Radio, Television and Telecommunications Commission to adjust how they roll out the Online Streaming Act to prioritize affordability. The act requires digital media giants to spend 5% of Canadian revenue on Canadian content. That was supposed to go up to 15%, but now the feds want to reverse that. Xiaoli Li has more and gets some reaction.
5: This was definitely a result of us as conservatives taking this issue at hand and raising it and making sure that the Canadian public was aware of what was going on.
6: Conservative culture critic Rachel Thomas says the Online Streaming Act still exists and is still a major burden on streaming giants doing business in Canada, noting online streaming giants have already announced they'll raise prices on Canadians this summer. Culture Minister Mark Miller highlights that no fees from the Online Safety Act have been collected yet, as digital giants have gone to court to avoid payment. Instead, Canada is putting $600 million in cash towards the sector.
7: This isn't an absolute removal of any responsibility of people to contribute to the sector. Far from that. We still expect people to contribute to the sector. We have to make sure that it's reasonable. This is actually an injection that is superior than anything the industry would have seen under these regulations, particularly given the fact that they are in constant litigation.
6: But the BQ say that is a poor exchange.
8: They are surrendering $3.4 billion a year of incomes that would mainly come from the United States. And they say we will give $600 million instead, but it will come from the pockets of Quebecers and Canadians.
6: Xiaoli Li, City News, Ottawa.
1: Looking to the west, Vancouver says they are ready to go with an estimated 2.7 million passengers expected during the FIFA World Cup. Vancouver International Airport saying they're ready for the rush.
9: With just 10 days until the kickoff for FIFA, YVR officials say years of planning have gone into prepping for the influx of visitors arriving in Vancouver. Chief Operations Officer Andy Margolis says YVR understands the critical role it plays in helping visitors arrive and depart safely and efficiently during one of the world's largest sporting events.
10: We've also continued to invest in the biometric journey here at the airport, which is speeding up boarding at the moment, up by about 13% and rising.
9: For the most part, day-to-day operations at the airport will remain unchanged. However, passengers flying in the days leading up or immediately following matches are being advised to arrive early and allow for extra time, as the higher than normal passenger volumes are expected. I'm Reynaldo Suarez.
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1: From the 660 News Traffic Center, I'm Rob Priest. Starting in the southeast on McLeod Trail between James McKevitt Road and 162nd Avenue, due to ongoing construction, the north and southbound roads will have to deal with quite a bit of a delay. So this will be something you'll want to avoid or drive with caution with if you happen to be in the area. Finishing things off in the city in the northeast on McKnight Boulevard up by Center Street, there is still an ongoing crash that will be causing some delays. However, the roadway has been reopened, but the southbound right lane remains blocked off. But if you see a problem, give us a call at 403-291-0066. And now it is time for the forecast from Environment Canada. Tonight's going to bring things down to 10 with a 30% chance of showers. That 30% chance will carry over into Thursday as we get up to 18 degrees. And Friday is going to reach a high of 19 with a 60% chance of showers. Right now in Calgary, it is 12 and cloudy.
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1: You're listening to 660 News Radio. I'm Mike Gazzola. Some of Canada's largest environmental groups have urged the Liberal government to try and reverse course on what they're calling rollbacks on environmental policy. Ottawa releasing two discussion papers last month, which proposed approving projects before they're reviewed while exempting certain projects from laws meant to protect species at risk. EcoJustice Executive Director Kimberly Sheeran saying this risks skirting environmental laws meant to protect wildlife, particularly at-risk species.
13: And most alarmingly, they are proposing to put the extinction of endangered species like the southern resident killer whale on the table for political convenience. There is no coming back from extinction. Once a species is gone, it is gone forever.
1: Green Party leader Elizabeth May has written to cabinet ministers asking that MPs receive a technical briefing on the discussion papers. Stateside in California, there are new details on how a hostage standoff ended in a Chase Bank building in Bakersfield early this morning.
14: After over 15 hours of holding hostages inside the bank building, initially 10 hostages, but over the hours, two were released. Eventually, the FBI's elite hostage rescue team moved in out of fears that 41-year-old Anthony Searles Harris was becoming erratic and one hostage needed medication for diabetes. They moved in, killing Searles Harris and rescuing the hostages. The FBI's Sid Patel.
15: He was no stranger to law enforcement and has a criminal history of using weapons to commit violent offenses.
14: Police believe Searles Harris wanted to target the bank, but actually went to the wrong floor of the building and held employees of Kern County School Superintendent's Office. Alex Stone, EBC News.
16: Toronto area home sales recording their strongest month-over-month increase in nearly a year in May, as lower home prices and borrowing costs help improve affordability. Sales activity has now increased for three consecutive months, while inventory levels have begun to moderate. GTA home sales rose 10% from April on a seasonally adjusted basis, largest monthly increase since July of last year, and the third consecutive monthly gain. Lower home prices and reduced borrowing costs encouraging more households to enter the market, improving demand after a slow start to 2026. Premiers, energy ministers, CEOs, and a bunch of international visitors poised to descend upon Calgary next week, where the annual Global Energy Show kicks off against a vastly different backdrop than 1 year ago. A year ago, it was Alberta's Premier Danielle Smith just beginning to float the idea of a new West Coast oil pipeline. Her government had yet to sign an energy accord with Ottawa, setting out conditions for that plan. And there was no war in the Middle East upending energy markets. Wednesday's markets looking nothing like Tuesday's after setting a record the day before. Bay Street giving back more than a percent in the red by 367. The Dow was up by 620 points. The Nasdaq lower by 239. Both the Nasdaq and the S&P saw nine-day winning streaks come to an end. The Canadian dollar losing almost a third of 1 cent, 71.97 cents U.S. At the Business Center, I'm John Leatherby.
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2: Hello there, and thank you for joining us. My name is David Natalini. In Calgary, the weather is looking like it's partly cloudy at 12. In Vancouver, lightly raining at 14. And here's what's making news right now.
3: Surrey's ex-police chief saying a final goodbye to his officers. A shocking letter from Norm Lipinski, who says he was handed a pink slip on Friday.
2: One person has been rushed to the hospital after a shooting in Calgary.
4: Vancouver International Airport says they're prepped and ready to meet the millions of people coming through during FIFA.
5: Stricken with grief, the families of two paddleboarders found dead in a lake near Squamish are speaking out following the loss of their loved ones.
6: We have been fortunate the last couple of nights. An excellent game one of the Stanley Cup final, followed by a terrific game one of the NBA finals. We'll get into all that coming up in sports at 15.
2: All those stories and more are coming up in 60 seconds. But first, your traffic and weather forecast.
7: From the 660 News Traffic Center, I'm Rob Priest. Starting in the south on McLeod Trail at Lake Fraser Gate due to ongoing concrete work, the southbound left lanes are going to be closed off with speeds reduced to 50 kilometers, and this will last until June 6th. But elsewhere in the city in the southeast, on Bannister Road up by Shawnee Drive, due to ongoing bridge rehab, the eastbound right lane is going to be closed, and this will last until August 18th. But finishing things off in the northeast on Deerfoot Trail up by Stony Trail, due to ongoing overnight cable barrier installations, all lanes will be closed off, and this will last until 6 a.m. But if you see a problem, issue, or concern that you want to let us know about, give us a call at 403-291-0066. And now it is time for the forecast from Environment Canada. Right now it is a low of 10 with a 30% chance of showers. That 30% chance will carry over into later today as we get up to 18 degrees. And Friday is expected to reach a high of 19 with a 60% chance of showers. More traffic and weather in 10 minutes.
2: 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Well, ousted Surrey Police Chief Norm Lipinski has sent his final goodbye to the officers of the city's municipal force.
3: Lipinski was dismissed on Monday following a special meeting with the police board. City News obtained a copy of the letter where he says he attended that meeting on his first day back from vacation and he was told that he was terminated without cause. Lipinski spent the last 5 years with the SPS, helping the city in its transition from the RCMP. In response to his firing, Board Chair Harley Chappell stepped down from his post, saying he was not part of the meeting and did not know about the board's decision. Chappell notes he believes the decision was politicized and that he could not morally or ethically stand with the board. I'm Kyle Benning.
2: There was a heavy police presence along the Beltline in downtown Calgary. Police say just before 4 p.m., they got calls about a shooting at Connaught Park. One man was rushed to the hospital for life-altering injuries and is in non-life-threatening condition. CPS Staff Sergeant John Gigon says officers did question a number of people after it happened.
8: We can certainly say that several people had been detained shortly after the shooting. We ascertained that they had been at or near the scene, but they were not involved.
2: He adds they have a number of leads as to who is responsible, although no word yet if the shooter was arrested. The investigation remains ongoing. A collection of over 500,000 child sexual exploitation photos and videos have been seized from an Okotoks home. Our Ariel O'Shea reports investigators are calling it one of the largest collections ever found in Alberta.
9: More than 500,000 child sexual exploitation photos and videos spanning several hard drives and computers have been seized from an Okotoks home back on May 26th. For context, in the past year, ICE identified just over 622,000 photos and videos containing child sexual exploitation province-wide from all of its investigations. Here's Mike Tucker with Alert.
10: It's kind of sickening to think of what that represents, and it's a lot of children being depicted being sexually abused and exploited.
9: The collection allegedly belonged to 35-year-old Corey Earhart, who was being charged with possessing and accessing child sexual abuse materials. Investigators

0: say they now face the enormous task of reviewing the collection.
1: If there's any clues within any of these photos and videos, if this represented people in Alberta, or if there was any person known to this individual who's being offended on. So you can appreciate with that volume of material, there's a lot of work that needs to be done.
0: Tucker adds the victims can be from anywhere in the world. Earhart was released from custody and is scheduled to appear in court on August 8th. I'm Ariel O'Shea.
2: A motion to put up suicide barriers on the Granville Street Bridge in Vancouver has been approved for examination by staff after a city council meeting. Stacey Ashton is the executive director of Crisis Center BC, and she says the barriers are long overdue.
3: We know that they work and that they save lives. They stop people who are in a very painful moment from making a mistake that they aren't going to be able to take back. It's a no-brainer. We have to do this.
2: Barriers have been in place on the Burrard Street Bridge since 2017. If you or a loved one is at risk of self-harm, you can call the Crisis Center BC line at 988. A low-income transit pass could soon be in Vancouver's future. A motion to call on the BC government to implement one for $25 a month passed at City Hall. Our Kurt Black is speaking with City Councillor Sean Orr, who was behind the motion.
4: Discounted transit programs are already available in other cities, including Calgary, Winnipeg, Toronto, Halifax, and Kamloops. As for what this would cost, previous estimates from TransLink ranged between $60 and $70 million annually.
5: This should be very feasible, and TransLink has already studied this. You know, so this isn't going to come at them. We're not going to be blindsiding them with this. And this is part of Vancouver's role as an advocate to bring this forward to the province and say, look, this is really important.
4: Kurt Black, City News, Vancouver.
2: And the City of Vancouver is also providing some financial support for this year's Pride celebrations. City Council has approved a $75,000 grant to the Vancouver Pride Society, which hosts the Pride Festival and Parade. Last year, the Society's sponsorship funds had dropped 40% from the year before. The motion says this lack of funding has also put this year's Pride programming at risk. Vancouver Pride takes place between July 25th to August 2nd. And we're hearing the grief of families of the two paddleboarders who were found dead in a lake south of Squamish.
6: And Genesis Bag and Maurice Bellow first fell into the waters of Browning Lake on Saturday and did not resurface. After an extensive search, which forced Murrin Provincial Park to shut down, the two bodies were pulled out of the waters Tuesday afternoon. Bellow's sister, Angelie, says Maurice was loved by her family and even helped to support her mother, who is suffering from Alzheimer's.
7: Just an abbing sister, we've been close. Even though she's the youngest, she's the strongest among us.
6: Angelie says Bello has been saving up to help renovate her family home back in the Philippines, and now that she's gone, those plans are in doubt. Mounties say they responded to several water-related emergencies in the Sea to Sky region and are reminding people to always be prepared and to never go out onto the water without a life jacket. I'm Ben Bugera.
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2: Surrey police say a fire broke out at a local business. It happened just before 6 p.m. near 134 Street and 108 Avenue. No one was inside the building at the time and no one was injured. However, police say the building has extensive damage and neighboring units may also have some smoke damage. Langley police, meantime, are calling it a possible shooting that's put one person in the hospital in serious condition. The person was airlifted for treatment after being found in the area of 28th Avenue and 196th Street just after 5 Wednesday afternoon. The investigation is early, so police have no information whether this is extortion related. You won't be able to use the maternity ward at Ridge Meadows Hospital in Maple Ridge this weekend. Fraser Health is warning families of yet another maternity diversion due to their OBGYN shortage. This will be a 3-day closure starting from 8 a.m. Friday until Monday. During the closure, hospital staff will redirect patients to the appropriate hospital for care. A raging wildfire southwest of the BC community of Prince George has jumped to roughly 1,800 hectares in size. Madison Dahl is the fire information officer for the Cariboo Regional District.
9: We didn't see significant growth overnight, and crews did work throughout the night. So overnight, ground crews were using small-scale hand ignitions to remove any available fuel from between the guard and the leading edge of the fire. We also had night vision equipped helicopters working throughout the night.
2: The Swede Creek wildfire is the only one out of control in the entire province.
10: everything Vancouver.
2: And you can expect Vancouver's airport to look a lot busier over the next few days as we welcome the world for soccer's biggest matches.
11: We're just 10 days away from the World Cup kicking off in Vancouver. Here's Chief Operations Officer at YVR, Andy Margolis.
12: We've got over 240 volunteers here at the airport supporting the FIFA Games. We've launched a 24-hour, 7-days-a-week coordination desk to streamline travel for players, referees, media, and others, and to provide timely support across airport operations.
11: Now, other than those changes, the way you navigate around the airport will be business as usual. You will want to plan ahead if you have a flight around game days, as the airport admits it will be busy. YVR says during the game period, we can expect to welcome 2.7 million passengers in total. That's roughly 88,000 passengers a day. I'm Reynaldo Suarez.
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17: From the 660 News Traffic Center, I'm Rob Priest. Starting in the southeast on Blackfoot Trail between Southland Drive and 85th Avenue, due to ongoing roadway redevelopment, the lanes are going to be reduced to a single lane in each direction with speeds reduced to 50 kilometers, and this will last until later today. But elsewhere in the city in the northwest on 10th Street at Memorial Drive, due to ongoing concrete rehab and pavement work, the right lanes are going to be closed off, and this will last until June 30th. But finishing things off in the northeast on Deerfoot Trail up by Airport Trail, due to ongoing overnight bridge washing, the right and left lanes are going to be closed off with speeds reduced to 250 kilometers, and this will also last until later today. But if you see a problem, give us a call at 403-291-0066. And now it's time for the forecast from Environment Canada. Right now it is a low of 10 with a 30% chance of showers. That 30% chance will carry over into later today at 18, but will go up to a 60% chance on Friday at 19. More traffic and weather in 10 minutes.
2: I'm David Natalini. A new report is stressing the work that still needs to be done to address BC's toxic drug crisis. Our Olivia Jones tells us this comes as the province recently marked 10 years since a public health emergency was declared.
18: Fraser Health says despite progress in expanding treatment, recovering, and harm reduction services, significant work remains to prevent avoidable overdose deaths. Here's Chief Medical Health Officer Dr. Ingrid Tyler.
19: There is no single solution. We need to continue to ensure that services across the spectrum and continuum of care for substance use are available to all who need it at the time they're ready.
18: The report says success will require continued coordination across sectors, including health, housing, education, justice, and social services. Over the past decade, more than 5,600 people in the Fraser Health region lost their lives to toxic drug poisonings. I'm Olivia Jones.
2: And as of July 2nd, when you go to renew your license, you'll need to bring some extra paperwork. Our Andrea Montgomery has more on the changes on the way for Alberta's IDs.
20: The new cards will start rolling out July 2nd with the Alberta One Card, as it's being called. The province is introducing that updated ID that will combine driver's license, healthcare information, and add a citizenship marker. But before you can get it, you will need to show documents proving who you are and that you are legally entitled to be in Canada. That means bringing things like a birth certificate or a passport, along with your current ID and healthcare card, to show the agent at renewal. If you cannot provide that proof, your health number will not be added to the card. The province says the new IDs will also come with stronger security features, but the cost will stay the same as a regular renewal.
21: This is about making everyday life simpler and making government services easier to access when you need them.
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21: So are we tossing these into the shredder?
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20: I'm Andrea Montgomery.
2: Coming up in 60 seconds, we're going to be taking a look at your top stories and having a check of sports. 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
2: Hello there, my name is David Natalini, and here's what's making news right now. The now former Surrey police chief says it wasn't his idea to leave the force. He says he was handed a pink slip after coming back from a vacation. Calgary police say one man was rushed to the hospital for life-altering injuries after a shooting in the Beltline. And Vancouver's airport is preparing to welcome thousands of fans for the FIFA World Cup. And now from Sportsnet Radio, here's Marcus Fitzgerald.
25: Two nights, two excellent championship-level games in the National Hockey League and the NBA. Game 2 of the Stanley Cup Final is set for Thursday, however, in Raleigh, North Carolina, where the Hurricanes hope to bounce back after dropping the opener to the Vegas Golden Knights. Tomas Hertl scored with just a few minutes left in the third to salt it away for John Tortorella's crew, so it's up to the Canes to make sure they don't go to Nevada down by two. It'll be up to the San Antonio Spurs to at least get a split on their home floor Friday night on Sportsnet after the New York Knicks walked into Texas and beat Victor Wembanyama and company 105-95. Knicks star Jalen Brunson, banged up in the first half of this game, had a monster fourth quarter, finished with 30 points, led the Knicks to a victory, as he usually does. New York has won 12 playoff games in a row, and they're three wins away from an NBA championship. Game 2 of that series can be seen on Friday. Baseball on Wednesday, the Blue Jays face the Braves again and lost again, 7-3. Toronto drops to four games below 500 on the campaign. Soccer, one more international tune-up for the Canadian men. Prior to the World Cup, they will face Ireland in Montreal. Alfonso Davies, training on his own thus far, says he's not ruling himself out for the group's opener in Toronto next Friday. Sports at 15 and 45 past every hour or anytime. Sports.
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28: You're listening to News Radio. Hello there, I'm Jim Benny. Fewer homeowners across our region appear to be selling their properties, according to the latest home sales report.
29: The Greater Vancouver Realtors reports that just over 6,100 detached, attached, and apartments were listed last month, down 7.6% from last May. Oakwin Realty's Steve Soretsky says there's less demand for apartments and condos across the region.
30: Where you're seeing like a lot of the weakness and price declines is obviously way out in the suburbs. You're seeing, you know, condos downtown, stuff that investors used to pick up. Those investors are pretty much completely gone.
29: While prices were flat month over month, they do continue to trend downwards year over year. The benchmark price for all residential properties in Metro Vancouver is currently just over $1.1 million, a 6.2% decline from last May. I'm Sydney Parker.
28: Conservative MP Billy Ferrant says he will spend the summer talking to Indigenous leaders about encouraging people to vote in the Alberta referendum. He says he understands why First Nations are reluctant to take part in the elections, but this vote matters.
3: We can't sit this one out, and that's my message to chiefs. I get the principle of why they would argue that, but this one in Alberta in particular matters because, again, Section 35 matters, treaties matter, and that's what's helping keep this country together.
28: The vote on October 19th asks people if they want to remain part of Canada or begin a legal process toward a binding referendum on separation. Some of Canada's largest environmental groups have been on Parliament Hill urging the Liberal government to reverse course on what they're calling rollbacks of environmental policy. Environmental Defense Executive Director Tim Gray says Prime Minister Mark Carney is proposing the worst evisceration of environmental law in Canadian history.
4: Declaring federal economic zones as law-free areas, broadly undermining environmental rules, approving projects before impacts are studied, and setting aside species protection isn't building. It's destructive. And it's dangerous.
28: Carney says the government is absolutely not throwing away environmental protections and cited its new nature strategy. The new owners of Zellers are negotiating new leases in Vancouver, and they're also announcing they'll expand soon to Ontario. Like the Edmonton location that marked the brand's relaunch last year, the stores will be stocked with apparel, home goods, luggage, and seasonal items. A family bought the rights to the chain store's name last year after its former owner, Hudson's Bay, went under. Moments away, an update on traffic and weather together on the ones. This is
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17: From the 660 News Traffic Center, I'm Rob Priest. Starting in the south on McLeod Trail at Lake Fraser Gate due to ongoing concrete work, the southbound left lanes are going to be closed off with speeds reduced to 50 kilometers, and this will last until June 6th. But elsewhere in the city in the southeast, on Bannister Road up by Shawnee Drive, due to ongoing bridge rehab, the eastbound right lane is going to be closed, and this will last until August 18th. But finishing things off in the northeast on Deerfoot Trail up by Stony Trail, due to ongoing overnight cable barrier installations, all lanes will be closed off, and this will last until 6 a.m. But if you see a problem, issue, or concern that you want to let us know about, give us a call at 403-291-0066. And now it is time for the forecast from Environment Canada. Right now it is a low of 10 with a 30% chance of showers. That 30% chance will carry over into later today as we get up to 18 degrees. And Friday is expected to reach a high of 19 with a 60% chance of showers. More traffic and weather in 10 minutes.
28: 18. 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Hello there, I'm Jim Benny. Two activists who took part in separate flotilla protests bound for the Gaza Strip say they were mistreated by Israeli authorities who reject their claim.
6: We were attacked in the middle of the night, over 200 nautical miles away from any territorial waters that Israel can claim. Our boat commandeered to a prison ship where we endured strip searches, heavy beatings, put in uncomfortable positions, fed only bottles of water and loaves of bread that were thrown to us like dogs.
28: They spoke with the media on Parliament Hill about their experience. Donald Trump is downplaying recent Iranian attacks on U.S. bases in Kuwait and other Gulf states.
7: Donald Trump now says Iran's new supreme leader is involved in negotiations, that he'd even like to meet Mujtaba Khamenei himself.
8: Yeah, I'd like to meet him. I'd like to meet everybody. I'd like to meet him. We probably will meet at some point.
7: But behind this picturesque scene, filmed from Oman, tankers and container ships have now been trapped for more than 3 months in the Strait of Hormuz, and there's no sign of a breakthrough to end a stalemate so costly to economies around the world.
28: Caroline Hawley reporting. Meanwhile, the U.S. House has approved a war powers resolution that would halt the U.S. military action against Iran. It defies Donald Trump as a handful of Republicans join with Democrats to seek an end to the three-month-long war. Opposition to the war has only grown as the conflict drags on and as Trump struggles to negotiate a quick resolution. Trump can veto this decision. Cuba's central bank says Visa and MasterCard payments will be stopped on Saturday because of sanctions by the U.S.
9: The U.S. order is another blow to Cuba's economy and already decimated tourism industry as the Trump administration ratchets up sanctions in a bid to overthrow the island's communist-run government. Credit card transactions in Cuba have historically been handled by a foreign bank and by a financial arm of Geisa, a Cuban military-run conglomerate that's being targeted with U.S. sanctions. Washington accuses Geisa of secretly hoarding profits from the country's most valuable industries, including tourism, remittances, and logistics, and using them for the benefit of the military and Cuban elite. Havana denies these claims.
28: Ambassador Antetarian reporting. A judge in Amsterdam has rejected an appeal by a Jewish organization to block a performance by the rapper Ye this weekend.
11: A few months ago, the man who used to be known as Kanye West was barred from entering the UK over anti-Semitic remarks, setting off a series of cancellations.
12: The industry's gotten to him a bit too much, and he refuses to believe there's something wrong with him.
11: Ye has expressed admiration for Adolf Hitler and has sold T-shirts featuring swastikas. A judge in the Netherlands ruled the concerts are not a threat to public order. The leader of the Central Jewish Council says the ruling gives the feeling it is okay if you are anti-Semitic. Ye apologized in January, saying his bipolar disorder led him to fall into a four-month-long manic episode of psychotic, paranoid, and impulsive behavior that destroyed his life. I'm Ed Donahue.
28: Bay Street has given back more than 1%, and the dollar lost almost a third of a cent. John Leatherby has more on...
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16: Broadcom reporting weaker than expected revenue in its fiscal second quarter earnings in the report after Wednesday's bell. Leading up to the report, revenue had surged in recent quarters, driven by demand for custom AI chips, the stock dropping by 5% as a result. While Canada's a leading aluminum producer, there's little it can do to quickly boost supply during the current global aluminum crisis, says one commodities expert. Aluminum prices have hit a four-year high after the war in Iran knocked out two-thirds of the Gulf region's aluminum production. The disrupted metal, widely used across industries, primarily as transportation, construction, packaging, and electronics. With ongoing shipping disruptions in the Strait of Hormuz, global buyers are looking to secure alternative supply chains, but most Canadian smelters are already running at full capacity. One of the biggest losers on the Dow for a Wednesday, IBM down 7.1%, Salesforce lower as well by 5%, as was Honeywell. Wednesday's markets looking nothing like Tuesday's. After setting a record the day before, Bay Street giving back more than a percent in the red by 367. The Dow was off by 620 points. The NASDAQ lower by 239. Both the NASDAQ and the S&P saw 9-day winning streaks come to an end. The Canadian dollar losing almost a third of 1 cent, 71.97 cents U.S. At the Business Center, I'm John.
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20: Hello there and thank you for joining us. My name is David Natalini. In Vancouver, it's lightly raining at the moment, sitting at 14 degrees. In Calgary, partly cloudy at 12 degrees. And here's what's making news right now.
21: Surrey's ousted police chief says his final goodbyes to his officers. Norm Lipinski noting he was fired without cause by the city's police board.
20: A shooting in Calgary's Beltline area has sent one person to the hospital.
22: Just 10 days until FIFA kicking off, YVR says years of planning have gone in preparing for the influx of visitors arriving in Vancouver.
23: We're hearing from the families of the two people who drowned in a lake near Squamish who are now left with grief and uncertainty after their losses.
25: Game 2 of the Cup Final in Carolina set for Thursday. The opener of the NBA Finals in San Antonio between the Spurs and the Knicks. Terrific. Sports at 45.
20: Those stories and more are coming up in 60 seconds, but we're first going to be taking a look at your traffic and weather forecast.
17: From the 660 News Traffic Center, I'm Rob Priest. Starting in the south on McLeod Trail at Lake Fraser Gate due to ongoing concrete work, the southbound left lanes are going to be closed off with speeds reduced to 50 kilometers, and this will last until June 6th. But elsewhere in the city in the southeast, on Bannister Road up by Shawnee Drive, due to ongoing bridge rehab, the eastbound right lane is going to be closed, and this will last until August 18th. But finishing things off in the northeast on Deerfoot Trail up by Stony Trail, due to ongoing overnight cable barrier installations, all lanes will be closed off, and this will last until 6 a.m. But if you see a problem, issue, or concern that you want to let us know about, give us a call at 403-291-0066. And now it is time for the forecast from Environment Canada. Right now it is a low of 10 with a 30% chance of showers. That 30% chance will carry over into later today as we get up to 18 degrees. And Friday is expected to reach a high of 19 with a 60% chance of showers. More traffic and weather in 10 minutes.
20: You're listening to News Radio. Surrey's ousted police chief has sent a letter to his officers saying goodbye to those he worked with.
21: Norm Lipinski says he was told in a meeting with the city's police board that he was being fired without cause. In a letter obtained by City News, Lipinski says while this isn't the way he hoped his time with the Surrey Police Service would end, he leaves with immense pride in the accomplishments his team made in extraordinarily challenging circumstances. On Tuesday, Mayor Brenda Locke thanked Lipinski for his time with the SPS and that she wasn't clear on what was happening with the board. The board's chair stepped down on Tuesday, telling 1130 News Radio he was not part of the meeting where Lipinski was given an ultimatum of a forced resignation or being fired. Lipinski led the SPS for more than 5 years through the city's transition away from the RCMP. I'm Kyle Benning.
20: A frightening scene unfolded in downtown Calgary. Police were called to Conant Park at around 4 p.m. after shots were fired. CPS Staff Sergeant John Gigon says one man was injured.
24: The victim experienced life-altering but not life-threatening injuries, is currently being treated in the hospital.
20: Officers did take a number of people into custody for questioning. They add they have a number of leads on the person responsible as the investigation is ongoing. Alberta police are calling it sickening and deeply disturbing. Our Ariel O'Shea reports over 500,000 child sexual exploitation files have been found at an Okotoks home.
3: 35-year-old Corey Earhart of Okotoks has been arrested and charged with possessing and accessing child sexual abuse materials. Over 500,000 child sexual exploitation photos and videos spanning several hard drives and computers were seized from his home last week. It's being called one of the largest collections the Internet Child Exploitation Unit has ever encountered. Mike Tucker is with Alert.
4: Disturbing for us to see a collection of this size and just how this could have been used to trade with other like-minded individuals and just fueling demand for this type of material on the internet.
3: Tucker says the investigation is continuing as officers examine the seized devices.
4: Our forensic technicians will be poring over what the materials that were seized, looking for other clues. They always are mindful of, are there children in danger? Could someone potentially be rescued? So they have a lot of work to do.
3: A photo of the suspect is available on citynews.ca. Contact police or Crime Stoppers if you have any information. I'm Ariel O'Shea.
20: Vancouver City Council has approved a motion to look at installing suicide barriers on the Granville Street Bridge. Stacey Ashton is the executive director of Crisis Center BC. She says these barriers save lives and now is the time to take action.
5: Any suicide has a ripple effect throughout a community. It affects, we lose that life, but we also have so much grief from that lost life and so much trauma from folks who may have witnessed it, who may have been involved in it in some way.
20: In March, councillors rejected a motion to fast-track implementation of suicide barriers due to funding constraints. If you or someone you know is at risk of self-harm, you can call the Crisis Center BC line at 988. Vancouver City Council is also moving forward with a plan to support the creation of a low-income transit pass. Our Kurt Black is speaking with the city councillor behind the motion.
6: A motion introduced by Councillor Sean Orr called on city staff and TransLink to explore a pass costing just $25 a month for residents earning less than $40,000 annually.
7: We live in one of the most expensive cities in the world, and it wasn't long ago where I was also struggling to afford transit, afford groceries, and things like that. So it really hits home for me.
6: Council agreed to support the idea and will be asking the province to outline what funding is available to create a low-income transit pass. Kurt Black, City News, Vancouver.
20: The Vancouver Pride Society is getting a one-time grant from City Council to support their programming. The $75,000 grant comes as the nonprofit continues to face funding shortfalls and a lack of sponsors. In her motion, Councillor Rebecca Bly said these shortfalls also put this year's programming at risk. On Tuesday, the Pride Society was also awarded part of $2.6 million in funding for 118 nonprofit groups in the city. Vancouver Pride celebrates the city's 2S LGBTQ+ community and hosts the annual festival and parade. The families of two BC paddleboarders who drowned in a lake near Squamish over the weekend are now left to pick up the pieces after the loss of their loved ones.
8: Genesis Bag and Maurice Bello came to Canada from the Philippines, and their families say they were both the most loving people and will be missed dearly by everyone. Angelie is Bello's sister. She says Maurice was sending financial support back home to her mother, who is suffering from Alzheimer's.
10: We don't know how will be our life now without her, because she's the main source of everything here, especially when my mother's needs.
8: Now, Bello had been saving up to help renovate the family home after her father passed away back in October. Mounties are reminding people after several water-related emergencies in the Sea to Sky region in the past week to never swim alone and to always wear a life-saving device. I'm Ben Bugera.
20: No one is hurt after a Surrey business caught fire. Police say fire crews were called to the building at 134th Street and 108 Avenue just before 6 p.m. The building was unoccupied at the time. Police said the fire is not suspicious, but has left the building with extensive damage. A person has been airlifted for treatment after what police in Langley are calling a possible shooting this afternoon. It happened just after 5 on 28th Avenue near 196th Street. The person has serious injuries. Expecting families in Maple Ridge are being warned about another maternity diversion this week. Fraser Health says Ridge Meadows Hospital will be diverting patients from Friday at 8 a.m. until the same time Monday. Now, this represents a 72-hour closure. As always, Fraser Health encourages anyone in labor or with a pregnancy concern to call the maternity unit before arriving. And crews are still battling an out-of-control wildfire in BC's south BC's interior, which is southwest of Prince George. It has jumped roughly 500 hectares in size. The BC Wildfire Service says the Swede Creek wildfire, which was discovered on Monday, now sits at roughly 1,800 hectares. Madison Dahl is the fire information officer for the Caribou Regional District.
9: The majority of the fire growth in this area is influenced by the abundance of available dead and down fuel, and it is driven by winds and the conditions. So the behavior that we saw yesterday being rank 4 or 5 is a result of those recent warm, dry conditions we've had, combined with an extended drought in the area.
20: Luckily, some cooler temperatures and some precipitation is in the forecast. The Swede Creek wildfire did trigger an evacuation alert in the Caribou District, and as of now, there are 16 active wildfires in BC. And the Vancouver International Airport says it's ready for an estimated 2.7 million passengers coming to town for the World Cup.
22: With just 10 days until the kickoff for FIFA, YVR officials say years of planning have gone into prepping for the influx of visitors arriving in Vancouver. Chief Operations Officer Andy Margolis says YVR understands the critical role it plays in helping visitors arrive and depart safely and efficiently during one of the world's largest sporting events.
11: We've also continued to invest in the biometric journey here at the airport, which is speeding up boarding at the moment, up by about 13% and rising, and is also having a significant impact on our on-time performance.
22: For the most part, day-to-day operations at the airport will remain unchanged. However, passengers flying in the days leading up or immediately following matches are being advised to arrive early and allow for extra time, as the higher-than-normal passenger volumes are expected. I'm Reynaldo Suarez.
20: It's 11:39 in Vancouver and 12:39 in Calgary. Coming up in 60 seconds, we'll have a look at your traffic and weather forecast. 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
17: From the 660 News Traffic Center, I'm Rob Priest. Starting in the southeast on Blackfoot Trail between Southland Drive and 85th Avenue, due to ongoing roadway redevelopment, the lanes are going to be reduced to a single lane in each direction, with speeds reduced to 250 kilometers, and this will last until later today. But elsewhere in the city in the northwest, on 10th Street at Memorial Drive, due to ongoing concrete rehab and pavement work, the right lanes are going to be closed off, and this will last until June 30th. But finishing things off in the northeast on Deerfoot Trail up by Airport Trail, due to ongoing overnight bridge washing, the right and left lanes are going to be closed off with speeds reduced to 250 kilometers, and this will also last until later today. But if you see a problem, give us a call at 403-291-0066. And now it's time for the forecast from Environment Canada. Right now it is a low of 10 with a 30% chance of showers. That 30% chance will carry over into later today at 18, but we'll go up to a 60% chance on Friday at 19. More traffic and weather in 10 minutes.
20: Welcome back. I'm David Natalini. The toxic drug crisis continues to demand a broad response in BC. Our Olivia Jones reports that's the latest after a new report from Fraser Health's chief medical officer.
15: The study says that while thousands of lives have been saved through supervised consumption and overdose prevention sites, more work is needed. Here's Chief Medical Health Officer Dr. Ingrid Tyler.
26: The health system can't solve this issue alone. We have a very important role to play, but ongoing progress depends on our continued partnership and coordination with municipalities, schools, community partners, and sustained policy and investment in this area.
15: Over 5,600 people have lost their lives to toxic drug poisonings in the Fraser Health region over the last 10 years. The report notes people experiencing homelessness face some of the greatest risks, with toxic drug poisoning remaining the leading cause of death for this population. I'm Olivia Jones.
20: And next time you renew your Alberta driver's license, you'll need to bring along your birth certificate or passport. Our Andrea Montgomery has more on when this whole thing will officially roll out.
3: Starting July 2nd, the province is going to start rolling out the new ID cards we've been hearing a lot about. They will replace your driver's license, healthcare card, and whatever citizenship papers you have to carry.
0: One card, that's it. And we're doing it at no extra cost because Albertans shouldn't have to pay more for something that just makes sense.
1: Other provinces have already moved away from paper healthcare cards, and countries like Finland, Italy, and Brazil already include citizenship markers on ID.
3: In order to receive that new card, though, you do have to prove you have business being in Alberta at all. Registry agents will want to see your old healthcare card, license, and proof that you're legally entitled to be in Canada. That could come in the form of a birth certificate, your Nexus card, passport status card, or refugee claimant document. If you are unable to prove your citizenship, your healthcare number will not be added to the ID. The new ID cards will also have enhanced security features to protect against fraud. I'm Andrea Montgomery.
20: Coming up in 60 seconds, we're going to be taking a look at your top stories and having a check of sports. 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
20: Hello there, my name is David Natalini, and here's what's making news right now. The toxic drug crisis continues to demand the now former Surrey police chief says it wasn't his idea to leave the force. He says he was handed a pink slip after coming back from a vacation. Calgary police say one man was rushed to the hospital for life-altering injuries after a shooting in the Beltline. And Vancouver's airport is preparing to welcome thousands of fans for the FIFA World Cup. And now from Sportsnet Radio, here's Marcus Fitzgerald.
25: He got a little banged up in the first quarter, but stayed in the game and delivered his Knicks a win in game one of the NBA Finals. I'm speaking of Jalen Brunson, the New York star and the biggest on their stage. Scored 13 in the fourth quarter, 30 in the game. The Knicks beat the Spurs in San Antonio 105-95. New York has now won 12 playoff games in a row. They're on an absolute heater. They are 3 wins away from an NBA championship. That franchise hasn't done that in 53 years. Game 2 of this series can be seen from San Antonio Friday night on Sportsnet. Sportsnet CBC will have you covered for Game 2 of the Stanley Cup Final as well. The Vegas Golden Knights, like the Knicks, stole the opener on the road. Tomas Hertl scored late in regulation in Game 1. Pressure on Carolina a little bit. Then again, they got their doors blown off against Montreal in the Eastern Conference Final. They turned that series around just fine. Granted, Vegas a slightly different animal. We'll see what goes down on Thursday night. John Cooper named the Jack Adams winner on Wednesday, the Tampa Bay Lightning boss, the league's top coach, and he's been one of the best in the NHL for quite some time now. On the pitch, the Canadian men's national team, one more World Cup tune-up on Friday. They'll play Ireland in Montreal after a win over Uzbekistan in Edmonton earlier in the week. Alphonso Davies training on his own thus far. He's not ruling himself out for the group's opener in Toronto next Friday once the World Cup finally gets going. Fonzie's still recovering from a hamstring issue. Blue Jays now 4 games under 500. They lost to the Braves. The Mariners had that long winning streak snapped by the Mets. Sports at 15 and 45 past every hour anytime.
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19: You're listening to 1130 News Radio. I'm David Natalini. Well, you're likely to find a good deal if you're looking to buy a home in Metro Vancouver right now, especially if it's an apartment.
21: While attached sales held steady last month and detached sales edged up slightly, apartment sales were down about 7% year over year, according to new data from the association representing Greater Vancouver's realtors. Oakwin Realty's Steve Saretsky says that's because developers are setting up the region for density, with single family homes a thing of the past.
23: The reality is we just don't build houses anymore. The truth is we're not going to build them anymore. We're just going to continue to densify, even with the market being slow.
21: The benchmark price for all homes in Metro Vancouver is just over $1.1 million, down 6.2% from the same time last year. I'm Sydney Parker.
19: Mounties and Langley say they gave out 6 tickets in 2 hours for excessive speeders near the Aldergrove border crossing. This happened yesterday near 256th and Zero Avenue. Each of these drivers were traveling more than 40 kilometers above the posted speed limit. Mounties say this was a targeted effort. Police are encouraging everyone to report any high-risk driving behaviors to them right away. And Conservative MPs are getting ready to campaign this summer for Albertans to vote to stay in Canada. Edmonton Northwest MP Billy Morin says he's working with Indigenous leaders to encourage First Nations people to get out and vote.
24: I think this is moving beyond reconciliation now and going back to what treaty ultimately meant, which was working together. Albertans are not going anywhere. First Nations people are not going anywhere. Regardless of what happens in this referendum, and we have to get down to the table together.
19: The referendum in October will ask people if they want to start a legal process to hold a binding referendum on separation. Up next, your traffic and weather forecast. 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
17: From the 660 News Traffic Center, I'm Rob Priest. Starting in the south on McLeod Trail at Lake Fraser Gate due to ongoing concrete work, the southbound left lanes are going to be closed off with speeds reduced to 50 kilometers, and this will last until June 6th. But elsewhere in the city in the southeast, on Bannister Road up by Shawnee Drive, due to ongoing bridge rehab, the eastbound right lane is going to be closed, and this will last until August 18th. But finishing things off in the northeast on Deerfoot Trail up by Stony Trail, due to ongoing overnight cable barrier installations, all lanes will be closed off, and this will last until 6 a.m. But if you see a problem, issue, or concern that you want to let us know about, give us a call at 403-291-0066. And now it is time for the forecast from Environment Canada. Right now it is a low of 10 with a 30% chance of showers. That 30% chance will carry over into later today as we get up to 18 degrees. And Friday is expected to reach a high of 19 with a 60% chance of showers. More traffic and weather in 10 minutes.
19: David Natalini. Two activists who took part in separate flotilla protests bound for the Gaza Strip say they were mistreated by Israeli authorities, who reject the claims. They spoke with media on Parliament Hill Wednesday afternoon about their experience.
30: Under gunpoint, myself and my 6 boatmates were forced to our knees and searched from throat to feet. We were then placed as hostages at the bow of our boat and held still at gunpoint, while their colleagues down inside the cabin used wire cutters, among other things, to destroy beyond any possible repair our engine.
20: NDP MP Heather McPherson says Ottawa needs to meet with the activists and take a tougher line on Israel. The U.S. House for the first time has approved a war powers resolution that would halt the U.S. military action against Iran. A handful of Republicans joined the Democrats to end the three-month-long war. The roll call was 215 to 208, but next steps are uncertain. Trump would likely reject any measure from Congress to limit his authority. Meantime, more strikes between the U.S. and Iran. The Pentagon says it shot down several Iranian drones targeting U.S. forces in Kuwait. This as Iran hit the airport in Kuwait.
6: President Trump today said Iran was, quote, reciprocating when it struck the airport in Kuwait, a drone attack that left one dead and more than 60 injured. He said the U.S. had hit Iran hard and they were responding. Asked to define a ceasefire given the ongoing back and forth strikes, the president said,
8: "You know, I'd say in that part of the world, ceasefires when you're shooting in a more moderate manner."
6: The president claimed negotiations with Iran are going, quote, very well, and that a deal could be reached this weekend. But at the same time, he also said it may not happen. Karen Travers, ABC News, the White House.
20: A NASA mission has come to an end.
9: NASA declared its Mars Maven spacecraft dead. Maven was launched in 2013 to study the red planet's atmosphere. A year later,
10: congratulations, Maven is now in Mars orbit.
11: Fantastic.
9: Maven mysteriously fell silent in early December after passing behind Mars. Data indicated it went into a fast spin, which disrupted its orbit and drained the onboard batteries. NASA has confirmed the mission is over. Officials say four other spacecraft around Mars, two U.S. and two European satellites, will pick up the slack. Maven is expected to remain in orbit for another 50 to 100 years before crashing into Mars. I'm Ed Donahue.
20: And Elon Musk's SpaceX has officially filed the largest IPO in Wall Street history.
12: It's a move that would see the world's richest man become even wealthier. Shares of the aerospace and AI company are expected to be priced from $135 next week. An unusually large portion will be set aside for retail investors to encourage long-term ownership and lean on his loyal fan base. The company has recently expanded into artificial intelligence after merging with XAI, with plans linked to developing space-based data centers. Analysts say there is nothing normal about what could become the largest IPO in history.
20: That was DG Arm reporting. Coming up next, we're going to be taking a look at your business report. You're listening to 1130 News.
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15: Broadcom reporting weaker than expected revenue in its fiscal second quarter earnings in the report after Wednesday's bell. Leading up to the report, revenue had surged in recent quarters, driven by demand for custom AI chips, the stock dropping by 5% as a result. While Canada's a leading aluminum producer, there's little it can do to quickly boost supply during the current global aluminum crisis, says one commodities expert. Aluminum prices have hit a four-year high after the war in Iran knocked out two-thirds of the Gulf region aluminum production. The disrupted metal, widely used across industries, primarily as transportation, construction, packaging, and electronics. With ongoing shipping disruptions in the Strait of Hormuz, global buyers are looking to secure alternative supply chains, but most Canadian smelters are already running at full capacity. One of the biggest losers on the Dow for a Wednesday, IBM down 7.1%, Salesforce lower as well by 5%, as was Honeywell. Wednesday's markets looking nothing like Tuesday's after setting a record the day before. Bay Street giving back more than a percent in the red by 367. The Dow was off by 620 points. The NASDAQ lower by 239. Both the NASDAQ and the S&P saw nine-day winning streaks come to an end. The Canadian dollar losing almost a third of 1 cent, 71.97 cents U.S. At the Business Center, I'm John.
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5: We now have a date and a design for the new Alberta ID rolling out and what you'll need to bring next time you renew. Our Andrea Montgomery.

0: health number to a license or ID, Albertans will have to bring their existing health care card, valid identification, and proof they are legally entitled to be in Canada. That can come in the form of birth certificate, nexus, passport, status card, or refugee claimant document. The new card will not cost any more than a regular renewal. I'm Andrea Montgomery.
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2: Hello, and thanks for joining us. It's June 6th. June 4th, I'm sorry. And I'm Tom Hackett. Here's what's making news right now.
3: He says he was fired without cause. Surrey's top cop says a final goodbye to his officers after an unexpected dismissal.
4: Expecting to welcome 2.7 million passengers during the FIFA World Cup, Vancouver International Airport telling us how they're prepared for the madness.
2: Police say one man is injured and is in hospital after police were called to Connaught Park downtown for a shooting.
5: Broken hearts and a family left in uncertainty. We're hearing from loved ones after the bodies of two paddleboarders were pulled out of a lake near Squamish.
6: We have been fortunate the last couple of nights. An excellent Gig Cup final followed by a terrific game one of the NBA finals. We'll get into all that coming up in Sports at 15.
2: We've got all those stories and even a whole lot more coming your way in just 60 seconds. But first, at your ones, we got your traffic and weather.
7: From the 660 News Traffic Center, I'm Rob Priest. Starting in the south on McLeod Trail at Lake Fraser Gate due to ongoing concrete work, the southbound left lanes are going to be closed off with speeds reduced to 50 kilometers, and this will last until June 6th. But elsewhere in the city in the southeast, on Bannister Road up by Shawnee Drive, due to ongoing bridge rehab, the eastbound right lane is going to be closed, and this will last until August 18th. But finishing things off in the northeast on Deerfoot Trail up by Stony Trail, due to ongoing overnight cable barrier installations, all lanes will be closed off, and this will last until 6 a.m. But if you see a problem, issue, or concern that you want to let us know about, give us a call at 403-291-0066. And now it is time for the forecast from Environment Canada. Right now it is a low of 10 with a 30% chance of showers. That 30% chance will carry over into later today as we get up to 18 degrees. And Friday is expected to reach a high of 19 with a 60% chance of showers. More traffic and weather in 10 minutes.
2: Now for your top stories. For the first time since news of his departure, we're hearing from the now ex-police chief of the Surrey Police Service. Despite a five-decade-long policing career, the city's top cop says he was asked to hand in his badge.
3: Norm Lipinski wrote a letter to the members of the Surrey Police Service saying a final goodbye as the city's top cop. City News obtained a copy of the document. Lipinski says he was called into a meeting with the police board where he was informed that he was being fired without cause. It goes on to say that this is not the way he hoped his time with the SPS would end, and that he is immensely proud of what he and his team accomplished together in extraordinary circumstances. Former board chair Harley Chappell stepped down Tuesday, saying he was not in attendance for the meeting, was not privy to the decision, and could not morally or ethically stand with this board. The board named Deputy Chief Constable Todd Matsumoto to the role temporarily. I'm Kyle Benning.
2: Calgary police were called to Connaught Park downtown at around 4 p.m. for a shooting. Police say one man was injured and is in the hospital with life-altering injuries. Staff Sergeant John Gigon says they continue on with their investigation.
8: We have our general investigative unit and forensic crime scenes unit doing what they do. We are following some fairly strong leads currently.
2: This man, who was on scene shortly after the shooting, told City News he's shocked about gunfire in such a public area.
9: That's really bad. That is just not something I can really comprehend. You don't expect that. You can't be sitting down having a nice time and somebody comes up and starts shooting people. It's just insane.
2: Still no word from police if the shooter was found. Investigators say a massive collection of more than 500,000 child sexual exploitation files has been discovered in Okotoks, Alberta.
0: Alert says its Internet Child Exploitation Unit launched the investigation in January after receiving information about a suspect allegedly uploading child sexual exploitation material online. Investigators later searched an Okotoks home, seizing several computers and hard drives. Police say the collection allegedly belonged to 35-year-old Corey Earhart, who was charged with possessing

0: and accessing child sexual abuse materials. Alert spokesperson Mike Tucker explains what exactly they seized.
1: Media that are depicting, you know, beyond kind of nude imagery, but children in a sexualized manner with various photos and videos. And this is materials that he would have collected online and in some cases, probably the dark web.
0: Tucker adds the sheer volume of materials is unlike anything they've ever encountered.
1: Sadly, this is one of the largest collections the ICE unit has ever encountered. Just by comparison, the past year, it almost dwarfs that number. This is a massive collection.
0: He is grateful they found this and hopes this will help some of the people in the photos and videos. The investigation remains ongoing. I'm Ariel O'Shea.
2: Calls for suicide prevention barriers to be installed on the Granville Street Bridge have been heard at Vancouver City Hall, with counselors deciding to look at the idea. Stacey Ashton is the executive director of Crisis Center BC. She says she's pleased council discussed the motion after the plan was put on the back burner last month.
3: What we know is that these barriers will prevent that from happening. We will prevent that grief. We will prevent that trauma. We will have safer bridges.
2: Ashton says there have been no suicides on the Burrard Street Bridge since barriers were installed in 2017. If you or anyone you know is at risk of self-harm, call Crisis Center BC at 988. The City of Vancouver wants the province to implement a low-income transit pass for those making less than $40,000 a year. Our Kurt Black reports City Council reaffirmed their commitment for one at their meeting today.
4: Currently, the BC Bus Pass offers discounted transit to low-income seniors and people with disabilities. But advocates argue the program leaves out many working-age adults and families living on low incomes. Dennis Agar, executive director of Movement Vancouver, says despite operating one of Canada's largest transit systems, Vancouver has fallen behind when it comes to affordability.
5: No one should be turned away from public transit because they can't afford it. But Vancouver is one of the only places where that happens.
4: Kurt Black, City News, Vancouver.
2: To kick off Pride Month, Vancouver City Council has approved a $75,000 grant to the city's Pride Society. The one-time grant aims to support this year's festivities celebrating the 2SLGBTQ+ community. The nonprofit has faced significant funding shortfalls and a reduction in sponsorships since last year. This is the latest community festival organizer to receive a grant from the city this year as it hosts the World Cup. A $30,000 grant was given to Car Free Days and $60,000 to the Italian Day Festival Society. We're just 10 days out until the World Cup and preparations are kicking into high gear. 1130's Ronaldo Suarez reports the Vancouver International Airport looks ready to greet the millions of people coming through the terminal.
6: Saying the plan has been 4 years in the works, Chief Operations Officer YVR Andy Margolis says they recognize the responsibility it has to make sure things run smoothly and safely for the swarms of people.
7: During the Games period, we expect to welcome 2.7 million passengers in total, roughly 88,000 passengers a day. That's about 5 to 10% up on this time of last year in 2025.
6: Margolis says on top of a dedicated team coordinating cross-functional operations, it will have 240 volunteers at the airport supporting the FIFA games, helping people navigate the madness. Otherwise, the airport itself is set up as normal. And if you have a flight on the days just before or just after the games, you are being encouraged to give yourself plenty of extra time as it is expected to be pretty busy at the airport. I'm Reynaldo Suarez.
2: We're now hearing from the families of the two paddleboarders whose bodies were pulled out of a lake south of Squamish Tuesday. 1130's Ben Bagheera reports it follows an extensive search, which first began when they fell into Browning Lake on Saturday.
8: For the sister of one of the victims, her death is not only causing a massive amount of grief for her and the rest of the family, but also some financial uncertainty. Angelie says Maurice Bello had been supporting her mother back home in the Philippines after she was diagnosed with the early stages of Alzheimer's.
9: Yes, she has a lot of dreams for not just for herself, but also for the whole family to give us a better future.
8: Now, Bello's father passed away back in October, and she had been saving up in order to help the family renovate their home. Bello and Genesis' bag were found after an extensive search which forced Murrin Provincial Park to be shut down for several days. I'm Ben Bugera.
2: Coming up in just 60 seconds, we'll have a look at your traffic and weather forecast. It's 10 minutes after the hour. 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
24: From the 660 News Traffic Center, I'm Rob Priest. Starting in the southeast on Blackfoot Trail between Southland Drive and 85th Avenue, due to ongoing roadway redevelopment, the lanes are going to be reduced to a single lane in each direction, with speeds reduced to 50 kilometers, and this will last until later today. But elsewhere in the city in the northwest, on 10th Street at Memorial Drive, due to ongoing concrete rehab and pavement work, the right lanes are going to be closed off, and this will last until June 30th. But finishing things off in the northeast on Deerfoot Trail up by Airport Trail, due to ongoing overnight bridge washing, the right and left lanes are going to be closed off with speeds reduced to 250 kilometers, and this will also last until later today. But if you see a problem, give us a call at 403-291-0066. And now it's time for the forecast from Environment Canada. Right now it is a low of 10 with a 30% chance of showers. That 30% chance will carry over into later today at 18, but will go up to a 60% chance on Friday at 19. More traffic and weather in 10 minutes.
2: We now have a date and a design for the new Alberta ID rolling out and what you'll need to bring next time you renew. Our Andrea Montgomery has the details on what changes next month.
25: Alberta, we're finally getting rid of these.
26: That's right. Instead of carrying a driver's license, paper health care card, passport, or birth certificate to prove citizenship, all that information will now be on your driver's license or Alberta ID card.
0: As of July 2nd, the province will begin rolling out those new ID cards, but next time you go to renew, you'll need to bring your papers to prove you are Canadian. The new ID will function as license and health care card with your number on the back. And that number will only be added to the card if you provide proof of citizenship. To add a health number to a license or ID, Albertans will have to bring their existing health care card, valid identification, and proof they are legally entitled to be in Canada. That can come in the form of birth certificate, nexus, passport, status card, or refugee claimant document. The new card will not cost any more than a regular renewal. I'm Andrea Montgomery.
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2: Hello, and thanks for joining us. It's June 4th. I'm Tom Hackett. Here's what's making news right now. For the first time since news of his departure, we're hearing from the now ex-police chief of the Surrey Police Service. Despite a five-decade-long policing career, the city's top cop says he was asked to hand in his badge. Investigators say a massive collection of more than 500,000 child sexual exploitation files have been discovered in Okotoks, Alberta. And we're just 10 days out until the World Cup, and preparations are kicking into high gear as the Vancouver International Airport gets ready to greet millions of people coming through the terminal. From Sportsnet Radio, here's Marcus Fitzgerald.
1: Two nights, two excellent championship-level games in the National Hockey League and the NBA. Game two of the Stanley Cup Final is set for Thursday, however, in Raleigh, North Carolina, where the Hurricanes hope to bounce back after dropping the opener to the Vegas Golden Knights. Tomas Hertl scored with just a few minutes left in the third to salt it away for John Tortorella's crew, so it's up to the Canes to make sure they don't go to Nevada down by two. It'll be up to the San Antonio Spurs to at least get a split on their home floor Friday night on Sportsnet after the New York Knicks walked into Texas and beat Victor Wembanyama and company 105-95. Knicks star Jalen Brunson banged up in the first half of this game, had a monster fourth quarter, finished with 30 points, led the Knicks to a victory, as he usually does. New York has won 12 playoff games in a row, and they're three wins away from an NBA championship. Game two of that series can be seen on Friday. Baseball on Wednesday, the Blue Jays face the Braves again and lost again, 7-3. Toronto drops to four games below 500 on the campaign. Soccer, one more international tune-up for the Canadian men. Prior to the World Cup, they will face Ireland in Montreal. Alfonso Davies, training on his own thus far, says he's not ruling himself out for the group's opener in Toronto next Friday. Sports at 15 and 45 past every hour or anytime. Sports.
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2: You're listening to News Radio. I'm Tom Hackett. A Northwest Calgary child care center is now at risk of losing its license and has been ordered to make some changes.
12: Education and Child Care Alberta has put Fit Kids Care on Silver Springs Boulevard on probation. The government says it's due to ongoing non-compliance with provincial standards, including inadequate supervision, improper guidance, and a failure to report incidents. For the next several months, officials will monitor the center to ensure children are supervised properly and their behavior is corrected in appropriate ways. Anyone with concerns about a child care program can report it to the province through the Child Care Connect helpline.
15: Edward Jan, City News, Calgary.
2: Premier Daniel Smith used the upcoming separation referendum to find common ground with business leaders in Montreal.
16: Smith, the guest of honor at the Quebec Chambers of Commerce Fireside Chat on Wednesday, says she would rather not focus on the differences the provinces may have, but on ways to work stronger together.
20: Like Quebec, our relationship with the federal government hasn't always been easy. We've both dealt with an Ottawa that has refused to listen to our needs and ignored the constitutional rights of our provinces. But in Alberta, we are paving the way for our province to move forward.
16: Quebec is no stranger to the threat of separation, as its economy was ravaged in the 80s and 90s after two referendums, leading over 700 businesses to leave due to the uncertainty. Newly elected Quebec Premier Christine Frechette expressed interest in an east-west energy corridor at a news conference on Monday, a sharp departure from the previous government. Smith says the two provinces should do everything they can to boost trade ties, partnerships, and collaboration. I'm Alejandro Melgar.
2: The federal government has told the CRTC to review the Online Streaming Act with an eye on keeping prices down. But the Bloc Québécois says this is yet another concession Mark Carney has made to the U.S. with nothing to show for it.
4: As Canada-U.S. trade talks advance, the federal government is telling the Canadian Radio, Television and Telecommunications Commission to adjust how it rolls out the Online Streaming Act and prioritize affordability.
6: It is another step to reinforce affordability for Canadians. This is not the time to raise the cost for Canadians.
4: The Online Streaming Act requires digital media giants to spend 5% of Canadian revenue on Canadian content. That was set to triple this year to 15% before the federal government changed its mind. The Bloc Québécois say this reversal is nothing more than a concession to the Americans, who have repeatedly said that Canada trying to regulate American streaming giants is a trade irritant.
7: That's quite a way to negotiate when you say, I am weak. You seem to be strong, so let's come and negotiate. The Prime Minister has given concessions after concessions after concessions. In the last year, he's got nothing.
4: Shaoli Lee, City News, Ottawa.
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24: From the 660 News Traffic Center, I'm Rob Priest. Starting in the south on McLeod Trail at Lake Fraser Gate due to ongoing concrete work, the southbound left lanes are going to be closed off with speed reduced to 50 kilometers, and this will last until June 6th. But elsewhere in the city in the southeast, on Bannister Road up by Shawnee Drive, due to ongoing bridge rehab, the eastbound right lane is going to be closed, and this will last until August 18th. But finishing things off in the northeast on Deerfoot Trail up by Stony Trail, due to ongoing overnight cable barrier installations, all lanes will be closed off, and this will last until 6 a.m. But if you see a problem, issue, or concern that you want to let us know about, give us a call at 403-291-0066. And now it is time for the forecast from Environment Canada. Right now it is a low of 10 with a 30% chance of showers. That 30% chance will carry over into later today as we get up to 18 degrees. And Friday is expected to reach a high of 19 with a 60% chance of showers. More traffic and weather in 10 minutes.
2: You're listening to News Radio. I'm Tom Hackett. More strikes between the U.S. and Iran. The Pentagon says it shot down several Iranian drones targeting U.S. forces in Kuwait, and Iran hitting the airport in Kuwait. ABC News White House correspondent Karen Travers has the latest.
11: President Trump said Iran was, quote, reciprocating when it struck the airport in Kuwait, a drone attack that left one dead and more than 60 injured. He said the U.S. had hit Iran hard and they were responding. Asked to define a ceasefire given the ongoing back and forth strikes, the president said,
22: "You know, I'd say in that part of the world, ceasefire is when you're shooting in a more moderate manner."
11: The president claimed negotiations with Iran are going, quote, very well, and that a deal could be reached this weekend. But at the same time, he also said it may not happen. Karen Travers, ABC News, the White House.
2: The World Health Organization is providing an Ebola update as the outbreak continues to spread.
23: The Ebola outbreak in Central Africa is still growing, but World Health Organization Director General Tedros Adhanom Ghebreyesus says the response is catching up. He told a briefing Wednesday that some challenges remain, like scaling up testing and cutting back on delays in confirming cases.
29: The number of suspected cases has now been reduced to 116 from over 1,000 last week. As we work through the backlog, either confirming them or ruling them out.
23: The world body is also calling for the lifting of travel restrictions on countries impacted by the Ebola outbreak. A spokesperson for Immigration Minister Lena Diab says the safety and well-being of Canadians is top priority, noting the current approach will be adapted if needed. From the Canadian Press, I'm Lisa Laporte.
2: A judge in Amsterdam has rejected an appeal by a Jewish organization to block a performance by rapper Ye this weekend.
0: A few months ago, the man who used to be known as Kanye West was barred from entering the UK over anti-Semitic remarks, setting off a series of cancellations.
14: The industry's gotten to him a bit too much, and he refuses to believe there's something wrong with him.
0: Ye has expressed admiration for Adolf Hitler and has sold T-shirts featuring swastikas. A judge in the Netherlands ruled the concerts are not a threat to public order. The leader of the Central Jewish Council says the ruling gives the feeling it is okay if you are anti-Semitic. Ye apologized in January, saying his bipolar disorder led him to fall into a four-month-long manic episode of psychotic, paranoid, and impulsive behavior that destroyed his life. I'm Ed Donahue.
2: Your business news is coming up.
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26: So I just talk into the mic?
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26: Hey, Vancouver. My name is Sarush, and I'm the owner of Calmo. Yeah, it's a weird name, and I could have named it anything, but I wouldn't have gotten this far without my dad, so I named it after him. Actually, I guess the name's because of my mom. She'd tell people, if you don't know, call Mo, or why is your father never home? Dad was always helping someone. So, if you don't know, call Mo.ca.
28: This is a Bloomberg Money Minute. The day ahead of the Labor Department's big employment and unemployment report for May, we get two more readings tracking the labor market this morning. First, the monthly tracker of job cut announcements from HR firm Challenger, Gray & Christmas. Then, the Labor Department's weekly measure of new jobless claim filings, which economists think likely remained below year-ago levels for the 16th week in a row. A big bank is offering reassurance to young adults afraid that AI will prevent them from getting their foot through the door. Bank of America, which continues to hire at a similar pace to a year ago, says next week 2,000 summer interns and another 2,000 full-time recruits from college campuses will start in roles across its 8 lines of business. And young people actually have the upper hand at one firm now, as asset manager Diameter Capital says it's hiring graduates straight from college for the first time, because they offer different skills than more experienced finance workers, especially with AI. Andrew O'Day.
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2: As of July 2nd, when you go to renew your license, you'll need to bring some extra paperwork with you. Our Andrea Montgomery has more on the changes on the way for Alberta's IDs.
1: The new cards will start rolling out July 2nd with the Alberta One Card, as it's being called. The province is introducing that updated ID that will combine driver's license, healthcare information, and add a citizenship marker. But before you can get it, you will need to show documents proving who you are and that you are legally entitled to be in Canada. That means bringing things like a birth certificate or a passport, along with your current ID and healthcare card, to show the agent at renewal. If you cannot provide that proof, your health number will not be added to the card. The province says the new IDs will also come with stronger security features, but the cost will stay the same as a regular renewal.
3: This is about making everyday life simpler and making government services easier to access when you need them.
4: It's a practical change that saves time and makes life easier.
3: So are we tossing these into the shredder?
4: Whoa, we better go to the registry and get our new cards for sale.
1: I'm Andrea Montgomery.
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2: Hello, and thanks for joining us. It's June 4th. I'm Tom Hackett. Here's what's making news right now.
6: Surrey's ex-police chief saying a final goodbye to his officers. A shocking letter from Norm Lipinski, who says he was handed a pink slip on Friday.
2: One person has been rushed to the hospital after a shooting in Calgary.
7: Vancouver International Airport says they're prepped and ready to meet the millions of people coming through during FIFA.
9: Stricken with grief, the families of two paddleboarders found dead in a lake near Squamish are speaking out following the loss of their loved ones.
12: Game two of the Cup Final in Carolina set for Thursday. The opener of the NBA Finals in San Antonio between the Spurs and the Knicks. Terrific. Sports at 45.
2: We've got all those stories and even a whole lot more coming your way in just 60 seconds. But first, at your ones, we got your traffic and weather.
24: From the 660 News Traffic Center, I'm Rob Priest. Starting in the south on McLeod Trail at Lake Fraser Gate due to ongoing concrete work, the southbound left lanes are going to be closed off with speeds reduced to 50 kilometers, and this will last until June 6th. But elsewhere in the city in the southeast, on Bannister Road up by Shawnee Drive, due to ongoing bridge rehab, the eastbound right lane is going to be closed, and this will last until August 18th. But finishing things off in the northeast on Deerfoot Trail up by Stony Trail, due to ongoing overnight cable barrier installations, all lanes will be closed off, and this will last until 6 a.m. But if you see a problem, issue, or concern that you want to let us know about, give us a call at 403-291-0066. And now it is time for the forecast from Environment Canada. Right now it is a low of 10 with a 30% chance of showers. That 30% chance will carry over into later today as we get up to 18 degrees. And Friday is expected to reach a high of 19 with a 60% chance of showers. More traffic and weather in 10 minutes.
2: Now, for your top stories, ousted Surrey Police Chief Norm Lipinski has sent his final goodbye to the officers of the city's municipal force.
6: Lipinski was dismissed on Monday following a special meeting with the police board. City News obtained a copy of the letter where he says he attended that meeting on his first day back from vacation and he was told that he was terminated without cause. Lipinski spent the last 5 years with the SPS, helping the city in its transition from the RCMP. In response to his firing, Board Chair Harley Chapel stepped down from his post, saying he was not part of the meeting and did not know about the board's decision. Chapel notes he believes the decision was politicized and that he could not morally or ethically stand with the board. I'm Kyle Benning.
2: There was a heavy police presence along the Beltline in downtown Calgary. Police say just before 4 p.m., they got calls about a shooting at Connaught Park. One man was rushed to the hospital for life-altering injuries and is in non-life-threatening condition. CPS Staff Sergeant John Gigon says officers did question a number of people after it happened.
13: We can certainly say that several people had been detained shortly after the shooting. We ascertained that they had been at or near the scene, but they were not involved.
2: He adds they have a number of leads as to who's responsible, although no word yet if the shooter was arrested. The investigation remains ongoing. A collection of over 500,000 child sexual exploitation photos and videos have been seized from an Okotoks home. Our Ariel O'Shea reports investigators are calling it one of the largest collections ever found in Alberta.
1: More than 500,000 child sexual exploitation photos and videos spanning several hard drives and computers have been seized from an Okotoks home back on May 26th. For context, in the past year, ICE identified just over 622,000 photos and videos containing child sexual exploitation province-wide from all of its investigations. Here's Mike Tucker with Alert.
0: Kind of sickening to think of what that represents. And it's a lot of children being depicted being sexually abused and exploited.
1: The collection allegedly belonged to 35-year-old Corey Earhart, who was being charged with possessing and accessing child sexual abuse materials. Investigators say they now face the enormous task of reviewing the collection.
0: If there's any clues within any of these photos and videos, if this represented people in Alberta or if there was any person known to this individual who's being offended on. So you can appreciate with that volume of material, there's a lot of work that needs to be done.
1: Tucker adds the victims can be from anywhere in the world. Earhart was released from custody and is scheduled to appear in court on August 8th. I'm Ariel O'Shea.
2: A motion to put up suicide barriers on the Granville Street Bridge has been approved for examination by staff after a Vancouver City Council meeting. Stacey Ashton is the Executive Director of Crisis Center BC. She says the barriers are long overdue.
8: We know that they work and that they save lives. They stop people who are in a very painful moment from making a mistake that they aren't going to be able to take back. It's a no-brainer. We have to do this.
2: Barriers have been in place on the Burrard Street Bridge since 2017. If you or a loved one is at risk of self-harm, call Crisis Center BC at 988. A low-income transit pass could soon be in Vancouver's future. A motion to call on the BC government to implement one for $25 a month passed at City Hall. Our Kurt Black is speaking with City Councillor Sean Orr, who is behind the motion.
10: Discounted transit programs are already available in other cities, including Calgary, Winnipeg, Toronto, Halifax, and Kamloops. As for what this would cost, previous estimates from TransLink ranged between $60 and $70 million annually.
11: This should be very feasible, and TransLink has already studied this. You know, so this isn't going to come at them. We're not going to be blindsiding them with this, and this is part of Vancouver's role as an advocate. To bring this forward to the province and say, hey, look, this is really important.
10: Kurt Black, City News, Vancouver.
2: The City of Vancouver is providing some financial support for this year's Pride celebrations. City Council has approved a $75,000 grant to the Vancouver Pride Society, which hosts the Pride Festival and Parade. Last year, the Society's sponsorship funds had dropped 40% from the year before. The motion says this lack of funding has also put this year's Pride programming at risk. Vancouver Pride takes place between July 25th to August 2nd. We're hearing the grief of families of two paddleboarders who were found dead in a lake south of Squamish.
9: And Genesis Bag and Maurice Bello first fell into the waters of Browning Lake on Saturday and did not resurface. After an extensive search which forced Murrin Provincial Park to shut down, the two bodies were pulled out of the waters Tuesday afternoon. Bello's sister Angelie says Maurice was loved by her family and even helped to support her mother, who is suffering from Alzheimer's.
14: Just an abing sister, we've been close. Even though she's the youngest, she's the strongest among us.
9: Angelie says Bello has been saving up to help renovate her family home back in the Philippines, and now that she's gone, those plans are in doubt. Mounties say they responded to several water-related emergencies in the Sea to Sky region and are reminding people to always be prepared and to never go out onto the water without a life jacket. I'm Ben Bugera.
2: Surrey police say a fire broke out at a local business. It happened just before 6 p.m. near 134th Street and 108th Avenue. No one was inside the building at the time and no one was injured. However, police say the building has extensive damage and neighboring units may also have some smoke damage. Langley police are calling it a possible shooting that has put one person in hospital in serious condition. The person was airlifted for treatment after being in the area of 28th Avenue and 196th Street just after 5 Wednesday afternoon. The investigation is early, so police have no information whether this is extortion related. You won't be able to use the maternity ward at Maple Ridge at Meadows Hospital this weekend. Fraser Health is warning families in Maple Ridge of yet another maternity diversion due to the obgyn shortage. This will be a 3-day closure starting from 8 a.m. Friday until Monday. During the closure, hospital staff will redirect patients to the appropriate hospital for care. a raging wildfire southwest of Prince George has jumped to roughly 1,800 hectares. Madison Dahl is the fire information officer for the Caribou Regional District.
15: We didn't see significant growth overnight, and crews did work throughout the night. So overnight, ground crews were using small-scale hand ignitions to remove any available fuel from between the guard and the leading edge of the fire. We also had night vision-equipped helicopters working throughout the night.
2: Clouds and some rain showers are in the forecast that should continue to help fire suppressing efforts. The Swede Creek wildfire is the only one out of control in the province. And you can expect Vancouver's airport to look a lot busier over the next few weeks as we welcome the world for soccer's biggest matches.
16: We're just 10 days away from the World Cup kicking off in Vancouver. Here's Chief Operations Officer at YVR, Andy Margolis.
17: We've got over 240 volunteers here at the airport supporting the FIFA Games. We've launched a 24-hour, 7-days-a-week coordination desk to streamline travel for players, referees, media, and others, and to provide timely support across airport operations.
16: Now, other than those changes, the way you navigate around the airport will be business as usual. You will want to plan ahead if you have a flight around game days, as the airport admits it will be busy. YVR says during the game period, we can expect to welcome 2.7 million passengers in total. That's roughly 88,000 passengers a day. I'm Reynaldo Suarez.
2: It's 40 minutes after the hour. Coming up in just 60 seconds, we'll have a look at your traffic and weather forecast. 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
18: 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We'll respond to your concerns and send you information on the council and its codes.
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24: From the 660 News Traffic Center, I'm Rob Priest. Starting in the southeast on Blackfoot Trail between Southland Drive and 85th Avenue, due to ongoing roadway redevelopment, the lanes are going to be reduced to a single lane in each direction with speeds reduced to 250 kilometers, and this will last until later today. But elsewhere in the city in the northwest on 10th Street at Memorial Drive, due to ongoing concrete rehab and pavement work, the right lanes are going to be closed off, and this will last until June 30th. But finishing things off in the northeast on Deerfoot Trail up by Airport Trail, due to ongoing overnight bridge washing, the right and left lanes are going to be closed off with speeds reduced to 250 kilometers, and this will also last until later today. But if you see a problem, give us a call at 403-291-0066. And now it's time for the forecast from Environment Canada. Right now it is a low of 10 with a 30% chance of showers. That 30% chance will carry over into later today at 18, but will go up to a 60% chance on Friday at 19. More traffic and weather in 10 minutes.
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2: A new report is stressing the work that still needs to be done to address BC's toxic drug crisis. Our Olivia Jones tells us this comes as the province recently marked 10 years since a public health emergency was declared.
21: Fraser Health says despite progress in expanding treatment, recovering, and harm reduction services, significant work remains to prevent avoidable overdose deaths. Here's Chief Medical Health Officer Dr. Ingrid Tyler.
22: There is no single solution. We need to continue to ensure that services across the spectrum and continuum of care for substance use are available to all who need it at the time they're ready.
21: The report says success will require continued coordination across sectors, including health, housing, education, justice, and social services. Over the past decade, more than 5,600 people in the Fraser Health region lost their lives to toxic drug poisonings. I'm Olivia Jones.
2: Coming up next, we got all your sports highlights. 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
2: Hello, and thanks for joining us. It's June 4th. I'm Tom Hackett. Here's what's making news right now. Ousted Surrey Police Chief Norm Lipinski has sent his final goodbye to the officers of the city's municipal force. And police say just before 4 p.m., they got calls about a shooting at Connaught Park in Calgary. One man was rushed to the hospital for life-altering injuries and is in non-life-threatening condition. And you can expect Vancouver's airport to look a lot busier over the next few weeks as we welcome the world for soccer's biggest stage. From Sportsnet Radio, here's Marcus Fitzgerald.
7: He got a little banged up in the first quarter, but stayed in the game and delivered his Knicks a win in Game 1 of the NBA Finals. I'm speaking of Jalen Brunson, the New York star and the biggest on their stage. Scored 13 in the fourth quarter, 30 in the game. The Knicks beat the Spurs in San Antonio 105-95. New York has now won 12 playoff games in a row. They're on an absolute heater. They are three wins away from an NBA championship. That franchise hasn't done that in 53 years. Game 2 of this series can be seen from San Antonio Friday night on Sportsnet. Sportsnet CBC will have you covered for Game 2 of the Stanley Cup Final as well. The Vegas Golden Knights, like the Knicks, stole the opener on the road. Tomas Hertl scored late in regulation in Game 1. Pressure on Carolina a little bit. Then again, they got their doors blown off against Montreal in the Eastern Conference Final. They turned that series around just fine. Granted, Vegas a slightly different animal. We'll see what goes down on Thursday night. John Cooper named the Jack Adams winner on Wednesday, the Tampa Bay Lightning boss, the league's top coach, and he's been one of the best in the NHL for quite some time now. On the pitch, the Canadian men's national team, one more World Cup tune-up on Friday. They'll play Ireland in Montreal after a win over Uzbekistan in Edmonton earlier in the week. Alfonso Davies training on his own thus far. He's not ruling himself out for the group's opener in Toronto next Friday once the World Cup finally gets going. Fonzie's still recovering from a hamstring issue. Blue Jays now four games under 500. They lost to the Braves. The Mariners had that long winning streak snapped by the Mets. Sports at 15 and 45 past every hour anytime.
12: 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For Canada. Hi, this is Dan Hill. I grew up in the vinyl album era, so I've always loved reading liner notes. 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I read every label. And when the label says Canada, that's music to my ears. 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
26: 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And in the end, it's Advantage Vegas.
27: 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It's Tomas Hertl with the go-ahead goal.
26: The Golden Knights have won 7 in a row. But the Hurricanes suffered only their second loss of the postseason. What will happen next in Game 2?
28: Might as well get used to each other now.
26: You just have to watch the Stanley Cup Final. 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
2: You're listening to News Radio. I'm Tom Hackett. The Alberta Premier is in Quebec looking to build a working relationship between her government and that province, but with separation being the elephant in the room.
29: Daniel Smith at a fireside chat with business leaders says Quebec is familiar with the issue of separation. Remarking on the October separation petition in Alberta and Quebec's previous referendums, she wants to prove to separatists a unified Canada works.
30: I am here to build new linkages as our two provinces, Alberta and Quebec, Quiberta, I guess we're calling it, truly model the ideals our country was built on.
29: She says Alberta plastics and materials feed into Quebec's manufacturing industries, which supply machinery, electronics, and transportation equipment used in heavy industry. Smith recently warned Alberta separation would cost $400 billion, which separatists say is inflated and completely false. Her comments also come as the newly elected Quebec premier showed favor for an east-west pipeline, Smith saying she was keen to discuss. I'm Alejandro Melgar.
2: As Canada-U.S. trade talks advance, the feds are telling the Canadian Radio, Television, and Telecommunications Commission to adjust how they roll out the Online Streaming Act to prioritize affordability. The act requires digital media giants to spend 5% of Canadian revenue on Canadian content. That was supposed to go up to 15%, but now the feds want to reverse that.
0: This was definitely a result of us as Conservatives taking this issue at hand and raising it, and making sure that the Canadian public was aware of what was going on.
1: Conservative culture critic Rachel Thomas says the Online Streaming Act still exists and is still a major burden on streaming giants doing business in Canada, noting online streaming giants have already announced they'll raise prices on Canadians this summer. Culture Minister Mark Miller highlights that no fees from the Online Safety Act have been collected yet, as digital giants have gone to court to avoid payment. Instead, Canada is putting $600 million in cash towards the sector.
6: This isn't an absolute removal of any responsibility of people to contribute to the sector. Far from that. We still expect people to contribute to the sector. We have to make sure that it's reasonable. This is actually an injection that is superior than anything the industry would have seen under these regulations, particularly given the fact that they are in constant litigation.
1: But the BQ say that is a poor exchange.
8: They are surrendering $3.4 billion a year of incomes that would mainly come from the United States, and they say we will give $600 million instead, but it will come from the pockets of Quebecers and Canadians.
1: Shaoli Lee, City News, Ottawa.
2: This summer, Banff Sunshine Village is opening the hills for summer skiing. Phoenix Phillips talks with organizers and gets reaction from some locals.
9: The last time summer skiing was offered up was 4 years ago. And before that, 1991. Definitely a rare event.
10: It's very much a high vibe experience with perhaps more spring-like ski conditions, summer ski conditions than true winter conditions.
9: So you'll be lining up here. And as for expectations, Scurfield says the Strawberry Lift will be open along with the hotel. Expect fun, DJs, and an entertainment atmosphere all in the village.
11: What do we have to wear?
9: Skis.
11: Skis?
9: Yes, and a bathing suit.
11: Oh, yeah, that's going to be very interesting.
9: 3 weeks of summer skiing begins June 20th through July 5th. Phoenix Phillips, City News, Banff National Park.
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24: From the 660 News Traffic Center, I'm Rob Priest. Starting in the south on McLeod Trail at Lake Fraser Gate due to ongoing concrete work, the southbound left lanes are going to be closed off with speeds reduced to 50 kilometers, and this will last until June 6th. But elsewhere in the city in the southeast, on Bannister Road up by Shawnee Drive, due to ongoing bridge rehab, the eastbound right lane is going to be closed, and this will last until August 18th. But finishing things off in the northeast on Deerfoot Trail up by Stony Trail, due to ongoing overnight cable barrier installations, all lanes will be closed off, and this will last until 6 a.m. But if you see a problem, issue, or concern that you want to let us know about, give us a call at 403-291-0066. And now it is time for the forecast from Environment Canada. Right now it is a low of 10 with a 30% chance of showers. That 30% chance will carry over into later today as we get up to 18 degrees. And Friday is expected to reach a high of 19 with a 60% chance of showers. More traffic and weather in 10 minutes.
2: To News Radio. I'm Tom Hackett. More than a dozen ballistic missiles and drones were launched in an air attack on two U.S. allies in the Persian Gulf. ABC's foreign correspondent Tom Sufi Burge has more from Jerusalem.
3: The Iranians fired, according to Kuwaiti officials, 13 ballistic missiles and 17 drones. Yes, the U.S. military and the U.S. government insist that their war earlier had, you know, really debilitated Iran's military. But I think it's just quite clear that Iran still has firepower. It can fire back.
2: The Pentagon says it shot down several Iranian drones targeting U.S. forces in Kuwait. A number of security agencies across the globe are out with a warning about China using websites to collect information.
4: Security agencies in Canada and those of its close international partners warn that China is using professional networking sites to gather information. They say it's intelligence that would give Beijing a strategic and tactical advantage over the Five Eyes intelligence sharing agencies. From the Canadian Press, I'm Lisa Laporte.
2: Ahead of the NBA Finals, Commissioner Adam Silver spoke about the league's hopes for starting a new independent league in Europe by the end of 2027. The plan has been in the works for years, but is almost ready to launch. It's a joint effort between the NBA and FIBA, the sport's global governing body.
14: We also now have roughly probably 15% of our league is comprised of European players, of course, some of the very best players in this league. And as a result, we have been pursuing an independent league in Europe. We are very much on schedule.
2: SpaceX is detailing plans for going public next month in a move that could have Elon Musk breaking records.
15: When SpaceX goes public this month, it says it plans to raise $75 billion. That would be the largest ever stock market debut and would put Elon Musk in line to become the world's first trillionaire. SpaceX saying initial public offering shares will be set at $135 apiece and that they're going to sell 555 million shares, giving SpaceX a market value of $1.8 trillion. Only six companies in the S&P 500 are worth more than that. SpaceX says Musk's voting power in the public company will come primarily through his ownership of 5.2 billion Class C shares, which give 10 votes for every share held. Alex Stone, ABC News.
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35: This is a Bloomberg Money Minute. SpaceX, Elon Musk's rocket space and artificial intelligence company, is seeking to raise $75 billion in an initial public stock offering that would be the biggest IPO in history by far. In a regulatory filing, SpaceX said it would have a market value of more than $1.75 trillion based on its plan to market more than 555 million shares at $135 each. And it might be just the first mega IPO this year if AI titans Anthropic and OpenAI both go ahead with their plans. AI semiconductor maker Broadcom is leaving investors semi-disappointed after predicting that revenue from its chips will hit $16 billion this quarter. The market had been looking for a forecast north of $17 billion. The cautious prediction suggests that as it ties its fortunes to AI gear, Broadcom is progressing with that ambition more slowly than hoped, even after posting earnings and sales ahead of projections for the just-finished quarter. Andrew O'Day.
0: We finally have the whole house to ourselves.
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2: And a quick look at your Environment Canada weather shows your cold spot in Canada right now, minus 4.8 degrees. That's in Nunavut. Your hot spot, 20.6 degrees in the Northwest Territories.
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0: broken hearts and a family left in uncertainty. We're hearing from loved ones after the bodies of two paddleboarders were pulled out of a lake near Squamish.
1: We have been fortunate the last couple of nights. An excellent game one of the Stanley Cup final, followed by a terrific game one of the NBA finals. We'll get into all that coming up in sports at 15.
2: We've got all those stories and even a whole lot more coming your way in just 60 seconds. But first, at your ones, we got your traffic and weather.
3: From the 660 News Traffic Center, I'm Rob Priest. Starting in the south on McLeod Trail at Lake Fraser Gate due to ongoing concrete work, the southbound left lanes are going to be closed off with speeds reduced to 50 kilometers, and this will last until June 6th. But elsewhere in the city in the southeast, on Bannister Road up by Shawnee Drive, due to ongoing bridge rehab, the eastbound right lane is going to be closed, and this will last until August 18th. But finishing things off in the northeast on Deerfoot Trail up by Stony Trail, due to ongoing overnight cable barrier installations, all lanes will be closed off, and this will last until 6 a.m. But if you see a problem, issue, or concern that you want to let us know about, give us a call at 403-291-0066. And now it is time for the forecast from Environment Canada. Right now it is a low of 10 with a 30% chance of showers. That 30% chance will carry over into later today as we get up to 18 degrees. And Friday is expected to reach a high of 19 with a 60% chance of showers. More traffic and weather in 10 minutes.
2: Now, for your top stories, a conditional discharge has been granted to a BC man convicted in the brutal slayings of his three children nearly two decades ago. British Columbia Review Board Chairperson Genevieve Boudreau says Alan Schoenborn is to attend a psychiatric clinic for treatment and stay at the Forensic Psychiatric Hospital in Coquitlam if ordered to do so. Boudreau's written disposition says Schoenborn must also report any intimate relationships and not possess or use any weapons or drugs. In 2010, Schoenborn was found not criminally responsible for the stabbing and smothering of his children aged 5, 8, and 10 at their Merritt, BC home in 2008. Surrey's ousted police chief has sent a letter to his officers saying goodbye to those he worked with.
4: Norm Lipinski says he was told in a meeting with the city's police board that he was being fired without cause. In a letter obtained by City News, Lipinski says while this isn't the way he hoped his time with the Surrey Police Service would end, he leaves with immense pride in the accomplishments his team made in extraordinarily challenging circumstances. On Tuesday, Mayor Brenda Locke thanked Lipinski for his time with the SPS and that she wasn't clear on what was happening with the board. The board's chair stepped down on Tuesday, telling 1130 News Radio he was not part of the meeting where Lipinski was given an ultimatum of a forced resignation or being fired. Lipinski led the SPS for more than 5 years through the city's transition away from the RCMP. I'm Kyle Benning.
2: A frightening scene in downtown Calgary. Police were called to Connaught Park at around 4 p.m. after shots were fired. CPS Staff Sergeant John Gigon says one man was injured.
5: The victim experienced life-altering but not life-threatening injuries is currently being treated in the hospital.
2: Officers did take a number of people into custody for questioning. They add they have a number of leads on the person responsible as the investigation continues. Alberta police are calling it sickening and deeply disturbing. Our Arielle O'Shea reports over 500,000 child sexual exploitation files have been found at Nokotok's home.
6: 35-year-old Corey Earhart of Okotoks has been arrested and charged with possessing and accessing child sexual abuse materials. Over 500,000 child sexual exploitation photos and videos spanning several hard drives and computers were seized from his home last week. It's being called one of the largest collections the Internet Child Exploitation Unit has ever encountered. Mike Tucker is with Alert.
7: Disturbing for us to see a collection of this size and just how this could have been used to trade with other like-minded individuals and just fueling demand for this type of material on the internet.
6: Tucker says the investigation is continuing as officers examine the seized devices.
7: Our forensic technicians will be poring over what the materials that were seized, looking for other clues. They always are mindful of, are their children in danger? Could someone potentially be rescued? So they have a lot of work to do.
6: A photo of the suspect is available on citynews.ca. Contact police or Crime Stoppers if you have any information. I'm Arielle O'Shea.
2: Vancouver City Council has approved a motion Wednesday to look at installing suicide barriers on the Granville Street Bridge. State

0: Lindsay Ashton is the executive director of Crisis Center BC. She says these barriers save lives, and now is the time to take action.
1: Any suicide has a ripple effect throughout a community. It affects, we lose that life, but we also have so much grief from that lost life and so much trauma from folks who may have witnessed it, who may have been involved in it in some way.
0: In March, councillors rejected a motion to fast-track implementation of suicide barriers due to funding constraints. If you or someone you know is at risk of self-harm, call Crisis Center BC at 988. Vancouver City Council is moving forward with a plan to support the creation of a low-income transit pass. Our Kurt Black is speaking with the city councillor behind the motion.
2: A motion introduced by Councillor Sean Orr called on city staff and TransLink to explore a pass costing just $25 a month for residents earning less than $40,000 annually.
3: We live in one of the most expensive cities in the world. And, it wasn't long ago where I was also struggling to afford transit, afford groceries, and things like that. So it really hits home for me.
2: Council agreed to support the idea and will be asking the province to outline what funding is available to create a low-income transit pass. Kurt Black, City News, Vancouver.
0: The Vancouver Pride Society is getting a one-time grant from the City Council to support their programming. The $75,000 grant comes as the nonprofit continues to face funding shortfalls and a lack of sponsors. In our motion, Councillor Rebecca Bly said these shortfalls also put this year's programming at risk. Tuesday, the Pride Society was also awarded part of $2.6 million in funding for 118 nonprofit groups in the city. Vancouver Pride celebrates the city's 2SLGBTQ+ community and hosts the annual festival and parade. The families of two paddleboarders who drowned in a lake near Squamish on the weekend are now left to pick up the pieces after the loss of their loved ones.
4: Genesis Bag and Maurice Bello came to Canada from the Philippines, and their families say they were both the most loving people and will be missed dearly by everyone. Angelie is Bello's sister. She says Maurice was sending financial support back home to her mother, who is suffering from Alzheimer's.
5: We don't know how will be our life now without her, because she's the main source of everything here, especially why my mother's needs.
4: Now, Bello had been saving up to help renovate the family home after her father passed away back in October. Mounties are reminding people after several water-related emergencies in the Sea to Sky region in the past week to never swim alone and to always wear a life-saving device. I'm Ben Bugera.
0: No one is hurt after a Surrey business caught fire. Police say fire crews were called to the building at 134th Street and 108th Avenue just before 6 p.m. The building was unoccupied at the time. Police add the fire is not suspicious, but has left the building with extensive damage. A person has been airlifted for treatment after what police in Langley are calling a possible shooting Wednesday. It happened just after 5 on 28th Avenue near 196th Street. The person has serious injuries. And the Vancouver International Airport says it's ready for an estimated 2.7 million passengers coming to town for the World Cup.
6: With just 10 days until the kickoff for FIFA, YVR officials say years of planning have gone into prepping for the influx of visitors arriving in Vancouver. Chief Operations Officer Andy Margolis says YVR understands the critical role it plays in helping visitors arrive and depart safely and efficiently during one of the world's largest sporting events.
7: We've also continued to invest in the biometric journey here at the airport, which is speeding up boarding at the moment, up by about 13% and rising, and is also having a significant impact on our on-time performance.
6: For the most part, day-to-day operations at the airport will remain unchanged. However, passengers flying in the days leading up or immediately following matches are being advised to arrive early and allow for extra time, as the higher than normal passenger volumes are expected. I'm Reynaldo Suarez.
0: It's 10 minutes after the hour. Coming up in just 60 seconds, we'll have a look at your traffic and weather forecast. 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
13: From the 660 News Traffic Center, I'm Rob Priest. Starting in the southeast on Blackfoot Trail between Southland Drive and 85th Avenue, due to ongoing roadway redevelopment, the lanes are going to be reduced to a single lane in each direction with speeds reduced to 50 kilometers, and this will last until later today. But elsewhere in the city in the northwest on 10th Street at Memorial Drive, due to ongoing concrete rehab and pavement work, the right lanes are going to be closed off, and this will last until June 30th. But finishing things off in the northeast on Deerva Trail up by Airport Trail, due to ongoing overnight bridge washing, the right and left lanes are going to be closed off with speeds reduced to 250 kilometers, and this will also last until later today. But if you see a problem, give us a call at 403-291-0066. And now it's time for the forecast from Environment Canada. Right now it is a low of 10 with a 30% chance of showers. That 30% chance will carry over into later today at 18, but will go up to a 60% chance on Friday at 19. More traffic and weather in 10 minutes.
0: The toxic drug crisis continues to demand a broad response. Our Olivia Jones reports that's the latest after a new report from Fraser Health's chief medical officer.
14: The study says that while thousands of lives have been saved through supervised consumption and overdose prevention sites, more work is needed. Here's chief medical health officer Dr. Ingrid Tyler.
15: The health system can't solve this issue alone. We have a very important role to play, but ongoing progress depends on our continued partnership and coordination with municipalities, schools, community partners, and sustained policy and investment in this area.
14: Over 5,600 people have lost their lives to toxic drug poisonings in the Fraser Health region over the last 10 years. The report notes people experiencing homelessness face some of the greatest risks, with toxic drug poisoning remaining the leading cause of death for this population. I'm Olivia Jones.
0: Coming up next, we got all your sports highlights. 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
0: Hello, and thanks for joining us. It's June 4th. I'm Tom Hackett. Here's what's making news right now. A conditional discharge has been granted to a BC man convicted in the brutal slayings of his three children nearly two decades ago. Alberta police are calling it sickening and deeply disturbing. Our Ariel O'Shea reports over 500,000 child sexual exploitation files have been found at an Okotoks home. And the Vancouver Pride Society is getting a one-time grant from City Council to support their programming. The $75,000 grant comes as the nonprofit continues to face funding shortfalls and a lack of sponsors. From Sportsnet Radio, here's Marcus Fitzgerald.
19: Two nights, two excellent championship-level games in the National Hockey League and the NBA. Game 2 of the Stanley Cup Final is set for Thursday, however, in Raleigh, North Carolina, where the Hurricanes hope to bounce back after dropping the opener to the Vegas Golden Knights. Tomáš Hertl scored with just a few minutes left in the third, to salt it away for John Tortorella's crew. So it's up to the Canes to make sure they don't go to Nevada down by two. It'll be up to the San Antonio Spurs to at least get a split on their home floor Friday night on Sportsnet after the New York Knicks walked into Texas and beat Victor Wembanyama and company 105-95. Knicks star Jalen Brunson banged up in the first half of this game, had a monster fourth quarter, finished with 30 points, led the Knicks to a victory, as he usually does. New York has won 12 playoff games in a row, and they're three wins away from an NBA championship. Game two of that series can be seen on Friday. Baseball on Wednesday, the Blue Jays face the Braves again and lost again, 7-3. Toronto drops to four games below 500 on the campaign. Soccer, one more international tune-up for the Canadian men. Prior to the World Cup, they will face Ireland in Montreal. Alphonso Davies, training on his own thus far, says he's not ruling himself out for the group's opener in Toronto next Friday. Sports at 15 and 45 past every hour or anytime. Sports.
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0: You're listening to News Radio. I'm Tom Hackett. A Northwest Calgary child care center is now at risk of losing its license and has been ordered to make some changes.
21: Education and Child Care Alberta has put Fit Kids Care on Silver Springs Boulevard on probation. The government says it's due to ongoing non-compliance with provincial standards, including inadequate supervision, improper guidance, and a failure to report incidents. For the next several months, officials will monitor the center to ensure children are supervised properly and their behavior is corrected in appropriate ways. Anyone with concerns about a child care program can report it to the province through the Child Care Connect helpline. Edward Jan, City News, Calgary.
0: Premier Daniel Smith used the upcoming separation referendum to find common ground with business leaders in Montreal.
22: Smith, the guest of honor at the Quebec Chambers of Commerce fireside chat on Wednesday, says she would rather not focus on the differences the provinces may have, but on ways to work stronger together.
23: Like Quebec, our relationship with the federal government hasn't always been easy. We've both dealt with an Ottawa that has refused to listen to our needs and ignored the constitutional rights of our provinces. But in Alberta, we are paving the way for our province to move forward.
22: Quebec is no stranger to the threat of separation, as its economy was ravaged in the 80s and 90s after two referendums, leading over 700 businesses to leave due to the uncertainty. Newly elected Quebec Premier Christine Frechette expressed interest in an east-west energy corridor at a news conference on Monday, a sharp departure from the previous government. Smith says the two provinces should do everything they can to boost trade ties, partnerships, and collaboration. I'm Alejandro Melgar.
0: The federal government has told the CRTC to review the Online Streaming Act with an eye on keeping prices down. But the Bloc Québécois says this is yet another concession Mark Carney has made to the U.S. with nothing to show for it.
24: As Canada-U.S. trade talks advance, the federal government is telling the Canadian Radio, Television and Telecommunications Commission to adjust how it rolls out the Online Streaming Act and prioritize affordability.
25: It is another step to reinforce affordability for Canadians. This is not the time to raise the cost for Canadians.
24: The Online Streaming Act requires digital media giants to spend 5% of Canadian revenue on Canadian content. That was set to triple this year to 15% before the federal government changed its mind. The Bloc Québécois say this reversal is nothing more than a concession to the Americans, who have repeatedly said that Canada trying to regulate American streaming giants is a trade irritant.
26: That's quite a way to negotiate when you say, I am weak, you seem to be strong, so let's come and negotiate. The Prime Minister has given concessions after concessions after concessions in the last year. He's got nothing.
24: Shaoli Lee, City News, Ottawa.
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13: From the 660 News Traffic Center, I'm Rob Priest. Starting in the south on McLeod Trail at Lake Fraser Gate due to ongoing concrete work, the southbound left lanes are going to be closed off with speeds reduced to 50 kilometers, and this will last until June 6th. But elsewhere in the city in the southeast, on Bannister Road up by Shawnee Drive, due to ongoing bridge rehab, the eastbound right lane is going to be closed, and this will last until August 18th. But finishing things off in the northeast on Deerfoot Trail up by Stony Trail, due to ongoing overnight cable barrier installations, all lanes will be closed off, and this will last until 6 a.m. But if you see a problem, issue, or concern that you want to let us know about, give us a call at 403-291-0066. And now it is time for the forecast from Environment Canada. Right now it is a low of 10 with a 30% chance of showers. That 30% chance will carry over into later today as we get up to 18 degrees. And Friday is expected to reach a high of 19 with a 60% chance of showers. More traffic and weather in 10 minutes.
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0: You're listening to News Radio. I'm Tom Hackett. More strikes between the U.S. and Iran. The Pentagon says it shot down several Iranian drones targeting U.S. forces in Kuwait, and Iran hitting the airport in Kuwait. ABC News White House correspondent Karen Travers has the latest.
7: President Trump said Iran was, quote, reciprocating when it struck the airport in Kuwait, a drone attack that left one dead and more than 60 injured. He said the U.S. had hit Iran hard and they were responding. Asked to define a ceasefire given the ongoing back and forth strikes, the president said,
27: and I'd say in that part of the world, ceasefire is when you're shooting in a more moderate manner.
7: The president claimed negotiations with Iran are going, quote, very well, and that a deal could be reached this weekend. But at the same time, he also said it may not happen. Karen Travers, ABC News, the White House.
0: The World Health Organization is providing an Ebola update as the outbreak continues to spread.
28: The Ebola outbreak in Central Africa is still growing, but World Health Organization Director General Tedros Adhanom Ghebreyesus says the response is catching up. He told a briefing Wednesday that some challenges remain, like scaling up testing and cutting back on delays in confirming cases.
29: The number of suspected cases has now been reduced to 116 from over 1,000 last week. As we work through the backlog, either confirming them or ruling them out.
28: The world body is also calling for the lifting of travel restrictions on countries impacted by the Ebola outbreak. A spokesperson for Immigration Minister Lena Diab says the safety and well-being of Canadians is top priority, noting the current approach will be adapted if needed. From the Canadian Press, I'm Lisa Laporte.
0: A judge in Amsterdam has rejected an appeal by a Jewish organization to block a performance by rapper Ye this weekend.
30: A few months ago, the man who used to be known as Kanye West was barred from entering the UK over anti-Semitic remarks, setting off a series of cancellations.
31: The industry's gotten to him a bit too much, and he refuses to believe there's something wrong with him.
30: Ye has expressed admiration for Adolf Hitler and has sold T-shirts featuring swastikas. A judge in the Netherlands ruled the concerts are not a threat to public order. The leader of the Central Jewish Council says the ruling gives the feeling it is okay if you are anti-Semitic. Ye apologized in January, saying his bipolar disorder led him to fall into a four-month-long manic episode of psychotic, paranoid, and impulsive behavior that destroyed his life. I'm Ed Donahue.
0: Your business news is coming up.
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11: This is a Bloomberg Money Minute. Elon Musk owns SpaceX, the rocket ship, satellite, and AI company looking to raise $75 billion when it goes public this year, making it the biggest initial public stock offering ever. And Musk will control the board and nearly 85% of the company's voting rights. Tensions on the rise after the U.S. and Iran exchanged fire overnight in one of the most serious breaches of the war's two-month-old ceasefire agreement. That sent the Dow tumbling today, down 621 points, the NASDAQ down 240, the S&P down 56, while oil back around $96 a barrel. Bookings at all-inclusive resorts are soaring this summer, even though they cost a lot more. But once they pay up front, many vacationers say they don't want to plan for anything else or see any additional bills. And President Trump says he'll attend Game 3 of the NBA Finals at Madison Square Garden in New York City this coming Monday to see the Knicks. Tom Busby.
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0: The Ebola outbreak in Central Africa is still growing, but World Health Organization Director General Tedros Adhanom Ghebreyesus says the response is catching up. During a briefing Wednesday, Ghebreyesus listed some challenges that remain, like scaling up testing and cutting back on delays in confirming cases.
29: The number of suspected cases has now been reduced to 116 from over 1,000 last week. As we work through the backlog, either confirming them or ruling them out.
0: And a quick look at your Environment Canada weather shows your cold spot in Canada right now is minus 5.6 degrees. That's that CFS alert in Nunavut. Your hot spot in Canada, 20.6 degrees at Yohin Lake, Northwest Territories.
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0: Hello, and thanks for joining us. It's June 4th. I'm Tom Hackett. Here's what's making news right now. The British Columbia Review Board has granted a conditional discharge for a man convicted in the brutal slayings of his three children.
10: He says he was fired without cause. Surrey's top cop says a final goodbye to his officers after an unexpected dismissal.
0: Police say one man was injured and is in hospital with life-altering injuries after a shooting in downtown Calgary.
16: Broken hearts and a family left in uncertainty. We're hearing from loved ones after the bodies of two paddleboarders were pulled out of a lake near Squamish.
17: Game 2 of the Cup Final in Carolina set for Thursday. The opener of the NBA Finals in San Antonio between the Spurs and the Knicks. Terrific. Sports at 45.
0: We've got all those stories and even a whole lot more coming your way in just 60 seconds. But first, at your ones, we got your traffic and weather.
13: From the 660 News Traffic Center, I'm Rob Priest. Starting in the south on McLeod Trail at Lake Fraser Gate due to ongoing concrete work, the southbound left lanes are going to be closed off with speeds reduced to 50 kilometers, and this will last until June 6th. But elsewhere in the city in the southeast, on Bannister Road up by Shawnee Drive, due to ongoing bridge rehab, the eastbound right lane is going to be closed, and this will last until August 18th. But finishing things off in the northeast on Deerfoot Trail up by Stony Trail, due to ongoing overnight cable barrier installations, all lanes will be closed off, and this will last until 6 a.m. But if you see a problem, issue, or concern that you want to let us know about, give us a call at 403-291-0066. And now it is time for the forecast from Environment Canada. Right now it is a low of 10 with a 30% chance of showers. That 30% chance will carry over into later today as we get up to 18 degrees. And Friday is expected to reach a high of 19 with a 60% chance of showers. More traffic and weather in 10 minutes.
0: Now, for your top stories, the British Columbia Review Board has granted a conditional discharge for a man convicted in the brutal slayings of his three children. Chairperson Genevieve Boudreau says Alan Schoenborn is to attend a psychiatric clinic for treatment and stay at the Forensic Psychiatric Hospital in Coquitlam, BC, if ordered to do so by the board. Boudreau's written disposition says Schoenborn must also report any intimate relationships. He must be on good behavior and not possess or use any weapons or drugs. In 2010, Schoenborn was found not criminally responsible for the stabbing and smothering of his three children, aged 5, 8, and 10, at their Merritt, BC home in 2008. For the first time since news of his departure, we're hearing from the now ex-police chief of the Surrey Police Service. Despite a 5-decade-long policing career, the city's top cop says he was asked to hand in his badge.
10: Norm Lipinski wrote a letter to the members of the Surrey Police Service saying a final goodbye as the city's top cop. City News obtained a copy of the document where Lipinski says he was called into a meeting with the police board where he was informed that he was being fired without cause. It goes on to say that this is not the way he hoped his time with the SPS would end and that he is immensely proud of what he and his team accomplished together in extraordinary circumstances. Former board chair Harley Chappell stepped down Tuesday, saying he was not in attendance for the meeting, was not privy to the decision, and could not morally or ethically stand with this board. The board named Deputy Chief Constable Todd Matsumoto to the role temporarily. I'm Kyle Benning.
0: Calgary police were called to Connaught Park downtown at around 4 p.m. for a shooting. Police say one man was injured and is in the hospital with life-altering injuries. Staff Sergeant John Gigon says they continue on with their investigation.
18: We have our general investigative unit and forensic crime scenes unit doing what they do. We are following some fairly strong leads currently.
0: This man, who was on scene shortly after the shooting, told City News he's shocked about gunfire in such a public area.
19: That's really bad. That is just not something I can really comprehend. You don't expect that. You can't be sitting down having a nice time. Somebody comes up and starts shooting people. It's just insane.
0: Still no word from police if the shooter was found. Investigators say a massive collection of more than 500,000 child sexual exploitation files has been discovered in Okotoks, Alberta.
1: Alert says its Internet Child Exploitation Unit launched the investigation in January after receiving information about a suspect allegedly uploading child sexual exploitation material online. Investigators later searched an Okotoks home, seizing several computers and hard drives. Police say the collection allegedly belonged to 35-year-old Corey Earhart, who was charged with possessing and accessing child sexual abuse materials. Alert spokesperson Mike Tucker explains what exactly they seized.
2: Media that are depicting, you know, beyond kind of nude imagery, but children in a sexualized manner with various photos and videos. And this is materials that he would have collected online and in some cases probably the dark web.
1: Tucker adds the sheer volume of materials is unlike anything they've ever encountered.
2: Sadly, this is one of the largest collections the ICE unit has ever encountered. Just by comparison, in the past year, it almost dwarfs that number. This is a massive collection.
1: He is grateful they found this and hopes this will help some of the people in the photos and videos. The investigation remains ongoing. I'm Ariel O'Shea.
0: Calls for suicide prevention barriers to be installed on the Granville Street Bridge have been heard at Vancouver City Hall, with councillors deciding to look at the idea. Stacey Ashton is the Executive Director of Crisis Center BC. She says she's pleased council discussed the motion after the plan was put on the back burner last month.
3: What we know is that these barriers will prevent that from happening. We will prevent that grief. We will prevent that trauma. We will have safer bridges.
0: Ashton says there have been no suicides on the Broad Street Bridge since barriers were installed in 2017. If you or anyone you know is at risk of self-harm, call Crisis Center BC at 988. The City of Vancouver wants the province to implement a low-income transit pass for those making less than $40,000 a year. Our Kurt Black reports City Council reaffirmed their commitment for one at their meeting Wednesday.
4: Currently, the BC Bus Pass offers discounted transit to low-income seniors and people with disabilities. But advocates argue the program leaves out many working-age adults and families living on low incomes. Dennis Agar, Executive Director of Movement Vancouver, says despite operating one of Canada's largest transit systems, Vancouver has fallen behind when it comes to affordability.
5: No one should be turned away from public transit because they can't afford it. But Vancouver is one of the only places where that happens.
4: Kurt Black, City News, Vancouver.
0: To kick off Pride Month, Vancouver City Council has approved a $75,000 grant to the city's Pride Society. The one-time grant aims to support this year's festivities celebrating the 2S LGBTQ plus community. The nonprofit has faced significant funding shortfalls and a reduction in sponsorships since last year. This is the latest community festival organizer to receive a grant from the city this year as it hosts the World Cup. A $30,000 grant was given to Car Free Days and $60,000 to the Italian Day Festival Society. We're now hearing from the families of the two paddleboarders whose bodies were pulled out of a lake south of Squamish Tuesday. 1130's Ben Bagheera reports it follows an extensive search, which first began when they fell into Browning Lake on Saturday.
16: For the sister of one of the victims, her death is not only causing a massive amount of grief for her and the rest of the family, but also some financial uncertainty. Angelie says Maurice Bello had been supporting her mother back home in the Philippines after she was diagnosed with the early stages of Alzheimer's.
20: Yes, she has a lot of dreams for not just for herself, but also for the whole family to give us a better future.
16: Now, Bello's father passed away back in October, and she had been saving up in order to help the family renovate their home. Bello and Genesis' bag were found after an extensive search which forced Murrin Provincial Park to be shut down for several days. I'm Ben Bugera.
0: And Prime Minister Mark Carney is expected to announce the federal government's strategy on artificial intelligence in Toronto today. Carney is slated to tour an artificial intelligence institute and meet with researchers as he unfurls the blueprint. The strategy comes as governments, businesses, and civil society navigate the rapid development of machine learning and tools that can process information almost instantly with varying degrees of accuracy. Artificial Intelligence Minister Evan Solomon said this week the government's new strategy will look to build trust in AI, empower workers, and help build Canada. The federal government has said new privacy and online safety laws will be an important element of building that trust. The AI strategy is also expected to address sovereign digital infrastructure, support for Canadian companies, international coordination, and training and education for Canadians. It's 40 minutes after the hour. Coming up in just 60 seconds, we'll have a look at your traffic and weather forecast. You're listening to News Radio.
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13: From the 660 News Traffic Center, I'm Rob Priest. Starting in the southeast on Blackfoot Trail between Southland Drive and 85th Avenue, due to ongoing roadway redevelopment, the lanes are going to be reduced to a single lane in each direction with speeds reduced to 50 kilometers, and this will last until later today. But elsewhere in the city in the northwest on 10th Street at Memorial Drive, due to ongoing concrete rehab and pavement work, the right lanes are going to be closed off, and this will last until June 30th. But finishing things off in the northeast on Deer Trail up by Airport Trail, due to ongoing overnight bridge washing, the right and left lanes are going to be closed off with speeds reduced to 250 kilometers, and this will also last until later today. But if you see a problem, give us a call at 403-291-0066. And now it's time for the forecast from Environment Canada. Right now it is a low of 10 with a 30% chance of showers. That 30% chance will carry over into later today at 18, but will go up to a 60% chance on Friday at 19. More traffic and weather in 10 minutes.
0: One person is in serious condition after what Langley police are calling a possible shooting. Police found the person just after 5 Wednesday afternoon in the area of 196th Street and 28th Avenue. We're not being told where exactly it happened or who the person is. And a Surrey business has extensive damage after a fire last night. Fire crews were called out just before 6 p.m. to a business building near 134th Street and 108th Avenue. Please tell us no one was inside and there are no injuries. They add the fire is not suspicious and fire investigators are now looking into the cause. Drake producer Boy Wanda is the man behind Canada's soccer's World Cup album, What If It All Goes Right? He says outsiders often misunderstand how deeply integrated cultures and sounds are in Canadian life.
24: There's rap songs on there. There's Afrobeat songs. There's French songs, English songs. There's Native artists. There's Punjabi artists. There's everything. And, you know, it represents who we are, Canada, as people. And we're a bunch of different cultures who all mesh into each other, you know. And this is what I tried to create with the album.
0: The genre-spanning album features pop icon Nelly Furtado, rock vets The Tragically Hip, and a stacked roster of established and emerging talent, including Alicia Cara, Jesse Reyes, and Northside Benji. It's out tomorrow. Coming up next, we got all your sports highlights. 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
0: Hello, and thanks for joining us. It's June 4th. I'm Tom Hackett. Here's what's making news right now. For the first time since news of his departure, we're hearing from the now ex-police chief of the Surrey Police Service. Despite a five-decade-long policing career, the city's top cop says he was asked to hand in his badge. Investigators say a massive collection of more than 500,000 child sexual exploitation files have been discovered in Okotoks, Alberta. And Prime Minister Mark Carney is expected to announce the federal government's strategy on artificial intelligence in Toronto today. Carney is slated to tour an artificial intelligence institute and meet with researchers as he unfurls the blueprint. From Sportsnet Radio, here's Marcus Fitzgerald.
17: He got a little banged up in the first quarter, but stayed in the game and delivered his Knicks a win in game one of the NBA Finals. I'm speaking of Jalen Brunson, the New York Star, and the biggest on their stage. Scored 13 in the fourth quarter, 30 in the game. The Knicks beat the Spurs in San Antonio, 105-95. New York has now won 12 playoff games in a row. They're on an absolute heater. They are three wins away from an NBA championship. That franchise hasn't done that in 53 years. Game two of this series can be seen from San Antonio Friday night on Sportsnet. Sportsnet CBC will have you covered for game two of the Stanley Cup final as well. The Vegas Golden Knights, like the Knicks, stole the opener on the road. Tomas Hertl scored late in regulation in game one. Pressure on Carolina a little bit. Then again, they got their doors blown off against Montreal in the Eastern Conference Final. They turned that series around just fine. Granted, Vegas, a slightly different animal. We'll see what goes down on Thursday night. John Cooper named the Jack Adams winner on Wednesday, the Tampa Bay Lightning boss, the league's top coach, and he's been one of the best in the NHL for quite some time now. On the pitch, the Canadian men's national team, one more World Cup tune-up on Friday. They'll play Ireland in Montreal after a win over Uzbekistan in Edmonton earlier in the week. Alphonso Davies training on his own thus far. He's not ruling himself out for the group's opener in Toronto next Friday once the World Cup finally gets going. Fonzie's still recovering from a hamstring issue. Blue Jays now four games under 500. They lost to the Braves. The Mariners had that long winning streak snapped by the Mets. Sports at 15 and 45 past every hour anytime.
11: Are you watching this?
12: The Stanley Cup final started with a bang in Carolina. And in the end, it's Advantage Vegas.
14: It's Tomas Hertl with the go-ahead goal.
12: The Golden Knights have won seven in a row, but the Hurricanes suffered only their second loss of the postseason. What will happen next in game two?
15: Might as well get used to each other now.
12: You just have to watch the Stanley Cup Final. Coverage begins tonight with Hockey Central at 7:30 Eastern, 4:30 Pacific on Sportsnet.
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0: You're listening to News Radio. I'm Tom Hackett. The Alberta Premier is in Quebec looking to build a working relationship between her government and that province, but with separation being the elephant in the room.
28: Daniel Smith at a fireside chat with business leaders says Quebec is familiar with the issue of separation. Remarking on the October separation petition in Alberta and Quebec's previous referendums, she wants to prove to separatists a unified Canada works.
29: I am here to build new linkages. As our two provinces, Alberta and Quebec, Queberta, I guess we're calling it, truly model the ideals our country was built on.
28: She says Alberta plastics and materials feed into Quebec's manufacturing industries, which supply machinery, electronics, and transportation equipment used in heavy industry. Smith recently warned Alberta separation would cost $400 billion, which separatists say is inflated and completely false. Her comments also come as the newly elected Quebec premier showed favor for East-West pipeline, Smith saying she was keen to discuss. I'm Alejandro Melgar.
0: As Canada-U.S. trade talks advance, the feds are telling the Canadian Radio, Television, and Telecommunications Commission to adjust how they roll out the Online Streaming Act to prioritize affordability. The act requires digital media giants to spend 5% of Canadian revenue on Canadian content. That was supposed to go up to 15%, but now the feds want to reverse that.
1: This was definitely a result of us as Conservatives taking this issue at hand and raising it and making sure that the Canadian public was aware of what was going on.
2: Conservative culture critic Rachel Thomas says the Online Streaming Act still exists and is still a major burden on streaming giants doing business in Canada, noting online streaming giants have already announced they'll raise prices on Canadians this summer. Culture Minister Mark Miller highlights that no fees from the Online Safety Act have been collected yet, as digital giants have gone to court to avoid payment. Instead, Canada is putting $600 million in cash towards the sector.
3: This isn't an absolute removal of any responsibility of people to contribute to the sector. Far from that. We still expect people to contribute to the sector. We have to make sure that it's reasonable. This is actually an injection that is superior than anything the industry would have seen under these regulations, particularly given the fact that they are in constant litigation.
2: But the BQ say that is a poor exchange.
4: They are surrendering $3.4 billion a year of incomes that would mainly come from the United States. And they say we will give $600 million instead, but it will come from the pockets of Quebecers and Canadians.
2: Shally Lee, City News, Ottawa.
0: This summer, Banff Sunshine Village is opening the hills for summer skiing. Phoenix Phillips talks with organizers and gets reaction from some locals.
5: The last time summer skiing was offered up was 4 years ago. And before that, 1991. Definitely a rare event.
10: It's very much a high-vibe experience with perhaps more spring-like ski conditions, summer ski conditions, than true winter conditions.
5: So you'll be lining up here. And as for expectations, Scurfield says the Strawberry Lift will be open along with the hotel. Expect fun, DJs, and an entertainment atmosphere all in the village.
16: What do we have to wear?
5: Skis.
16: Skis?
5: Yes, and a bathing suit.
16: Oh, yeah, that's going to be very interesting.
5: 3 weeks of summer skiing begins June 20th through July 5th. Phoenix Phillips, City News, Banff National Park.
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13: From the 660 News Traffic Center, I'm Rob Priest. Starting in the south on McLeod Trail at Lake Fraser Gate due to ongoing concrete work, the southbound left lanes are going to be closed off with speeds reduced to 50 kilometers, and this will last until June 6th. But elsewhere in the city in the southeast, on Bannister Road up by Shawnee Drive, due to ongoing bridge rehab, the eastbound right lane is going to be closed, and this will last until August 18th. But finishing things off in the northeast on Deerfoot Trail up by Stony Trail, due to ongoing overnight cable barrier installations, all lanes will be closed off, and this will last until 6 a.m. But if you see a problem, issue, or concern that you want to let us know about, give us a call at 403-291-0066. And now it is time for the forecast from Environment Canada. Right now it is a low of 10 with a 30% chance of showers. That 30% chance will carry over into later today as we get up to 18 degrees. And Friday is expected to reach a high of 19 with a 60% chance of showers. More traffic and weather in 10 minutes.
0: You're listening to News Radio. I'm Tom Hackett. More than a dozen ballistic missiles and drones were launched in an air attack on two U.S. allies in the Persian Gulf. ABC's foreign correspondent Tom Sufi Burge has more from Jerusalem.
6: The Iranians fired, according to Kuwaiti officials, 13 ballistic missiles and 17 drones. Yes, the U.S. military and the U.S. government insist that their war earlier had, you know, really debilitated Iran's military. But I think it's just quite clear that Iran still has firepower. It can fire back.
0: The Pentagon says it shot down several Iranian drones targeting U.S. forces in Kuwait. A number of security agencies across the globe are out with a warning about China using websites to collect information.
7: Security agencies in Canada and those of its close international partners warn that China is using professional networking sites to gather information. They say it's intelligence that would give Beijing a strategic and tactical advantage over the Five Eyes intelligence sharing agencies. From the Canadian Press, I'm Lisa Laporte.
0: Ahead of the NBA Finals, Commissioner Adam Silver spoke about the league's hopes for starting a new independent league in Europe by the end of 2027. The plan has been in the works for years, but is almost ready to launch. It's a joint effort between the NBA and FIBA, the sport's global governing body.
8: We also now have roughly probably 15% of our league is comprised of European players, of course, some of the very best players in this league. And as a result, we have been pursuing an independent league in Europe. We are very much on schedule.
0: SpaceX is detailing plans for going public next month in a move that could have Elon Musk breaking records.
9: When SpaceX goes public this month, it says it plans to raise $75 billion. That would be the largest ever stock market debut and would put Elon Musk in line to become the world's first trillionaire. SpaceX saying initial public offering shares will be set at $135 apiece and that they're going to sell 555 million shares, giving SpaceX a market value of $1.8 trillion. Only six companies in the S&P 500 are worth more than that. SpaceX says Musk's voting power in the public company will come primarily through his ownership of 5.2 billion Class C shares, which give 10 votes for every share held. Alex Stone, ABC News.
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33: This is a Bloomberg Money Minute. The White House ramping up its tariff wars again, claiming it's because so many products are made with forced labor. The Trump administration proposing tariffs of at least 10% on imports from the European Union and Canada, and a 12.5% levy on goods from China and Japan. With hostilities flaring up overnight between the U.S. and Iran, which sent drones and missiles to U.S. military sites in Bahrain and Kuwait, Wall Street took a bit of a beating today. The Dow falling 621 points, a nearly 1.25% decline. The NASDAQ almost 1% lower, 240 points. The S&P down 56. Oil was higher at $96 a barrel as U.S. crude supplies fell by 8 million barrels this week. That's a lot more than forecast. And the popular country singer Garth Brooks is considering selling his entire music catalog. And the Wall Street Journal reports the Low Friends in High Places singer is seeking about $2 billion. Tom Busby.
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0: Hello, and thanks for joining us. It's June 4th. I'm Tom Hackett. Here's what's making news right now. A man convicted in the brutal slayings of his 3 young children in BC nearly 2 decades ago has been granted a conditional discharge.
14: Surrey's ex-police chief saying a final goodbye to his officers. A shocking letter from Norm Lipinski, who says he was handed a pink slip on Friday.
0: One person has been rushed to the hospital after a shoot.

0: Starting in the south on McLeod Trail at Lake Fraser Gate due to ongoing concrete work, the southbound left lanes are going to be closed off with speeds reduced to 50 kilometers, and this will last until June 6th. But elsewhere in the city in the southeast, on Bannister Road up by Shawnee Drive, due to ongoing bridge rehab, the eastbound right lane is going to be closed, and this will last until August 18th. But finishing things off in the northeast on Deerfoot Trail up by Stony Trail, due to ongoing overnight cable barrier installations, all lanes will be closed off, and this will last until 6 a.m. But if you see a problem, issue, or concern that you want to let us know about, give us a call at 403-291-0066. And now it is time for the forecast from Environment Canada. Right now, it is a low of 10 with a 30% chance of showers. That 30% chance will carry over into later today as we get up to 18 degrees. And Friday is expected to reach a high of 19 with a 60% chance of showers. More traffic and weather in 10 minutes.
1: Now for your top stories. A man convicted in the brutal slayings of his three young children in BC nearly two decades ago has been granted a conditional discharge.
2: Alan Schoenborn was found not criminally responsible in 2010 for the stabbing and smothering of his three children at their home in Merritt, BC in 2008. The BC Review Board now says his discharge comes with several conditions. They include attending a psychiatric clinic for treatment, keeping the peace, and not possessing or using drugs or alcohol. He must also return to the Forensic Psychiatric Hospital in Coquitlam, BC if his mental state is called into question. The board says it will give reasons for its decision in due course. Aaron Sousa, The Canadian Press.
1: Ousted Surrey Police Chief Norm Lipinski has sent his final goodbye to the officers of the city's municipal force.
3: Lipinski was dismissed on Monday following a special meeting with the police board. City News obtained a copy of the letter where he says he attended that meeting on his first day back from vacation and he was told that he was terminated without cause. Lipinski spent the last 5 years with the SPS, helping the city in its transition from the RCMP. In response to his firing, Board Chair Harley Chappell stepped down from his post, saying he was not part of the meeting and did not know about the board's decision. Chappell notes he believes the decision was politicized and that he could not morally or ethically stand with the board. I'm Kyle Benning.
1: There was a heavy police presence along the Beltline in downtown Calgary. Police say just before 4 p.m. they got calls about a shooting at Connaught Park. One man was rushed to the hospital for life-altering injuries and is in non-life-threatening condition. CPS Staff Sergeant John Gigon says officers did question a number of people after it happened.
4: We can certainly say that several people had been detained shortly after the shooting. We ascertained that they had been at or near the scene, but they were not involved.
1: He adds they have a number of leads as to who is responsible, although no word yet if the shooter was arrested. The investigation remains ongoing. A collection of over 500,000 child sexual exploitation photos and videos have been seized from an Okotoks home. Our Ariel O'Shea reports investigators are calling it one of the largest collections ever found in Alberta.
5: More than 500,000 child sexual exploitation photos and videos spanning several hard drives and computers have been seized from an Okotoks home back on May 26th. For context, in the past year, ICE identified just over 622,000 photos and videos containing child sexual exploitation province-wide from all of its investigations. Here's Mike Tucker with Alert.
6: Kind of sickening to think of what that represents. And it's a lot of children being depicted being sexually abused and exploited.
5: The collection allegedly belonged to 35-year-old Corey Earhart, who was being charged with possessing and accessing child sexual abuse materials. Investigators say they now face the enormous task of reviewing the collection.
6: If there's any clues within any of these photos and videos, if this represented people in Alberta or if there was any person known to this individual who's being offended on. So you can appreciate with that volume of material, there's a lot of work that needs to be done.
5: Tucker adds the victims can be from anywhere in the world. Earhart was released from custody and is scheduled to appear in court on August 8th. I'm Ariel O'Shea.
1: A motion to put up suicide barriers on the Granville Street Bridge has been approved for examination by staff after a Vancouver City Council meeting. Stacey Ashton is the Executive Director of Crisis Center BC. She says the barriers are long overdue.
7: We know that they work and that they save lives. They stop people who are in a very painful moment from making a mistake that they aren't going to be able to take back. It's a no-brainer. We have to do this.
1: Barriers have been in place on the Burrard Street Bridge since 2017. If you or a loved one

0: and is at risk of self-harm, call Crisis Center BC at 988. A low-income transit pass could soon be in Vancouver's future. A motion to call on the BC government to implement one for $25 a month passed at City Hall. Our Kurt Black is speaking with City Councillor Sean Orr, who is behind the motion.
1: Discounted transit programs are already available in other cities, including Calgary, Winnipeg, Toronto, Halifax, and Kamloops. As for what this would cost, previous estimates from TransLink ranged between $60 and $70 million annually.
2: This should be very feasible, and TransLink has already studied this. You know, so this isn't going to come at them. We're not going to be blindsiding them with this, and this is part of Vancouver's role as an advocate. To bring this forward to the province and say, hey, look, this is really important.
1: Kurt Black, City News, Vancouver.
0: The City of Vancouver is providing some financial support for this year's Pride celebrations. City Council has approved a $75,000 grant to the Vancouver Pride Society, which hosts the Pride Festival and Parade. Last year, the Society's sponsorship funds had dropped 40% from the year before. The motion says this lack of funding has also put this year's Pride programming at risk. Vancouver Pride takes place between July 25th to August 2nd. We're hearing the grief of families of the two paddleboarders who were found dead in a lake south of Squamish.
3: And Genesis Bag and Maurice Bello first fell into the waters of Browning Lake on Saturday and did not resurface. After an extensive search, which forced Murrin Provincial Park to shut down, the two bodies were pulled out of the waters Tuesday afternoon. Bello's sister, Angelie, says Maurice was loved by her family and even helped to support her mother, who is suffering from Alzheimer's.
4: She's an loving sister. We've been close, even though she's the youngest. She's the strongest among us.
3: Angelie says Bello has been saving up to help renovate her family home back in the Philippines, and now that she's gone, those plans are in doubt. Mounties say they responded to several water-related emergencies in the Sea to Sky region and are reminding people to always be prepared and to never go out onto the water without a life jacket. I'm Ben Bugera.
0: Surrey police say a fire broke out at a local business, and it happened just before 6 p.m., near 134th Street and 108th Avenue. No one was inside the building at the time and no one was injured. However, police say the building has extensive damage and neighboring units may have also had some smoke damage. Langley police are calling it a possible shooting that has put one person in hospital in serious condition. The person was airlifted for treatment after being in the area of 28th Avenue and 196th Street just after 5 Wednesday afternoon. The investigation is early, so police have no information whether this is extortion related. Prime Minister Mark Carney is expected to announce the federal government's strategy on artificial intelligence in Toronto today.
5: Carney is slated to tour an artificial intelligence institute in Toronto and meet with researchers as he unfurls the blueprint. The strategy comes as governments, businesses, and civil society all navigate the rapid development of machine learning and tools that can process information almost instantly with varying degrees of accuracy. Artificial Intelligence Minister Evan Solomon said this week his government's new strategy will look to build trust in AI, empower workers, and help build Canada. The federal government has said new privacy and online safety laws will be an important element of building that trust. Karen Rebo, the Canadian Press.
0: Coming up in just 60 seconds, we'll have a look at your traffic and weather forecast. It's 10 minutes after the hour. 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
8: From the 660 News Traffic Center, I'm Rob Priest. Starting in the southeast on Blackfoot Trail between Southland Drive and 85th Avenue, due to ongoing roadway redevelopment, the lanes are going to be reduced to a single lane in each direction, with speeds reduced to 50 kilometers, and this will last until later today. But elsewhere in the city in the northwest, on 10th Street at Memorial Drive, due to ongoing concrete rehab and pavement work, the right lanes are going to be closed off, and this will last until June 30th. But finishing things off in the northeast on Deerfoot Trail up by Airport Trail, due to ongoing overnight bridge washing, the right and left lanes are going to be closed off with speeds reduced to 250 kilometers, and this will also last until later today. But if you see a problem, give us a call at 403-291-0066. And now it's time for the forecast from Environment Canada. Right now it is a low of 10 with a 30% chance of showers. That 30% chance will carry over into later today at 18, but will go up to a 60% chance on Friday at 19. More traffic and weather in 10 minutes.
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6: From ABC News Tech Trends. Artificial intelligence may be helping Microsoft take a leap in the world of quantum computing. CEO Satya Nadella at the Build Conference touting the power of its Discovery AI.
9: We ourselves, in fact, use this Discovery agentic loop to accelerate the work in quantum, compressing years of research into this last year.
6: And that research paying off with the next generation of Microsoft's Majorana quantum computing chip.
9: Majorana 2 implements the next generation material stack that we use Discovery to discover and build and help fabricate.
6: The company claims this could mean more widespread use of quantum computing before the decade is done.
9: It is never about tech for tech's sake. It's about tackling those pressing challenges of people and planet.
6: With Tech Trends, Dave Packer, ABC News.
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0: Hello, and thanks for joining us. It's June 4th. I'm Tom Hackett. Here's what's making news right now. A man convicted in the brutal slayings of his own three young children in BC nearly 2 decades ago has been granted a conditional discharge. Police say just before 4 p.m. they got calls about a shooting in downtown Calgary. One man was rushed to the hospital for life-altering injuries and is in non-life-threatening condition.

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1: Two nights, two excellent championship-level games in the National Hockey League and the NBA. Game two of the Stanley Cup Final is set for Thursday, however, in Raleigh, North Carolina, where the Hurricanes hope to bounce back after dropping the opener to the Vegas Golden Knights. Tomas Hertl scored with just a few minutes left in the third to salt it away for John Tortorella's crew, so it's up to the Canes to make sure they don't go to Nevada down by two. It'll be up to the San Antonio Spurs to at least get a split on their home floor Friday night on Sportsnet, after the New York Knicks walked into Texas and beat Victor Wembanyama and company 105-95. Knicks star Jalen Brunson, banged up in the first half of this game, had a monster fourth quarter, finished with 30 points, led the Knicks to a victory, as he usually does. New York has won 12 playoff games in a row, and they're three wins away from an NBA championship. Game two of that series can be seen on Friday. Baseball on Wednesday, the Blue Jays face the Braves again and lost again, 7-3. Toronto drops to four games below 500 on the campaign. Soccer, one more international tune-up for the Canadian men. Prior to the World Cup, they will face Ireland in Montreal. Alphonso Davies, training on his own thus far, says he's not ruling himself out for the group's opener in Toronto next Friday. Sports at 15 and 45 past every hour or anytime. Sports.
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0: You're listening to News Radio. I'm Tom Hackett. A Northwest Calgary child care center is now at risk of losing its license and has been ordered to make some changes.
7: Education and Child Care Alberta has put Fit Kids Care on Silver Springs Boulevard on probation. The government says it's due to ongoing non-compliance with provincial standards, including inadequate supervision, improper guidance, and a failure to report incidents. For the next several months, officials will monitor the center to ensure children are supervised properly and their behavior is corrected in appropriate ways. Anyone with concerns about a child care program can report it to the province through the Child Care Connect helpline.
8: Edward Jan, City News, Calgary.
0: Premier Daniel Smith used the upcoming separation referendum to find common ground with business leaders in Montreal.
9: Smith, the guest of honor at the Quebec Chambers of Commerce fireside chat on Wednesday, says she would rather not focus on the differences the provinces may have, but on ways to work stronger together.
10: Like Quebec, our relationship with the federal government hasn't always been easy. We've both dealt with an Ottawa that has refused to listen to our needs and ignored the constitutional rights of our provinces. But in Alberta, we are paving the way for our province to move forward.
9: Quebec is no stranger to the threat of separation, as its economy was ravaged in the 80s and 90s after two referendums, leading over 700 businesses to leave due to the uncertainty. Newly elected Quebec Premier Christine Fréchette expressed interest in an east-west energy corridor at a news conference on Monday, a sharp departure from the previous government. Smith says the two provinces should do everything they can to boost trade ties, partnerships, and collaboration. I'm Alejandro Melgar.
0: The federal government has told the CRTC to review the Online Streaming Act with an eye on keeping prices down. But the Bloc Québécois says this is yet another concession Mark Carney has made to the U.S. with nothing to show for it.
11: As Canada-U.S. trade talks advance, the federal government is telling the Canadian Radio, Television and Telecommunications Commission to adjust how it rolls out the Online Streaming Act and prioritize affordability.
12: It is another step to reinforce affordability for Canadians. This is not the time to raise the cost for Canadians.
11: The Online Streaming Act requires digital media giants to spend 5% of Canadian revenue on Canadian content. That was set to triple this year to 15%. 10% before the federal government changed its mind. The Bloc Québécois say this reversal is nothing more than a concession to the Americans, who have repeatedly said that Canada trying to regulate American streaming giants is a trade irritant.
13: That's quite a way to negotiate when you say, I am weak, you seem to be strong, so let's come and negotiate. The Prime Minister has given concessions after concessions after concessions in the last year. He's got nothing.
11: Shaoli Lee, City News, Ottawa.
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17: From the 660 News Traffic Center, I'm Rob Priest. Starting in the south on McLeod Trail at Lake Fraser Gate due to ongoing concrete work, the southbound left lanes are going to be closed off with speeds reduced to 50 kilometers, and this will last until June 6th. But elsewhere in the city in the southeast, on Bannister Road up by Shawnee Drive, due to ongoing bridge rehab, the eastbound right lane is going to be closed, and this will last until August 18th. But finishing things off in the northeast on Deerfoot Trail up by Stony Trail, due to ongoing overnight cable barrier installations, all lanes will be closed off, and this will last until 6 a.m. But if you see a problem, issue, or concern that you want to let us know about, give us a call at 403-291-0066. And now it is time for the forecast from Environment Canada. Right now it is a low of 10 with a 30% chance of showers. That 30% chance will carry over into later today as we get up to 18 degrees. And Friday is expected to reach a high of 19 with a 60% chance of showers. More traffic and weather in 10 minutes.
0: You're listening to News Radio. I'm Tom Hackett. More strikes between the U.S. and Iran. The Pentagon says it shot down several Iranian drones targeting U.S. forces in Kuwait, and Iran hitting the airport in Kuwait. ABC News White House correspondent Karen Travers has the latest.
18: President Trump said Iran was, quote, reciprocating when it struck the airport in Kuwait, a drone attack that left one dead and more than 60 injured. He said the U.S. had hit Iran hard and they were responding. Asked to define a ceasefire given the ongoing back and forth strikes, the president said,
19: "And I'd say in that part of the world, ceasefire is when you're shooting in a more moderate manner."
18: The president claimed negotiations with Iran are going, quote, very well, and that a deal could be reached this weekend. But at the same time, he also said it may not happen. Karen Travers, ABC News, the White House.
0: The World Health Organization is providing an Ebola update as the outbreak continues to spread.
20: The Ebola outbreak in Central Africa is still growing, but World Health Organization Director General Tedros Adhanom Ghebreyesus says the response is catching up. He told a briefing Wednesday that some challenges remain, like scaling up testing and cutting back on delays in confirming cases.
21: The number of suspected cases has now been reduced to 116 from over 1,000 last week. As we work through the backlog, either confirming them or ruling them out.
20: The world body is also calling for the lifting of travel restrictions on countries impacted by the Ebola outbreak. A spokesperson for Immigration Minister Lena Diab says the safety and well-being of Canadians is top priority, noting the current approach will be adapted if needed. From the Canadian Press, I'm Lisa Laporte.
0: A judge in Amsterdam has rejected an appeal by a Jewish organization to block a performance by rapper Ye this weekend.
22: A few months ago, the man who used to be known as Kanye West was barred from entering the UK over anti-Semitic remarks, setting off a series of cancellations.
23: The industry's gotten to him a bit too much, and he refuses to believe there's something wrong with him.
22: Ye has expressed admiration for Adolf Hitler and has sold T-shirts featuring swastikas. A judge in the Netherlands ruled the concerts are not a threat to public order. The leader of the Central Jewish Council says the ruling gives the feeling it is okay if you are anti-Semitic. Ye apologized in January, saying his bipolar disorder led him to fall into a four-month-long manic episode of psychotic, paranoid, and impulsive behavior that destroyed his life. I'm Ed Donahue.
0: Your business news is coming up.
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24: Good morning, seeing a two-day slump for shares in the tech sector, with the NASDAQ futures pointing to a drop of 244 points, coming off a loss of 240 points in the Wednesday trade. The catalyst? A pullback for those high-flying AI stocks. Two that reported earnings after the close of trade. One was Broadcom, which topped all estimates, but the stock is still sinking by 12% in pre-market action. CoreWeave is trending down by 2.5%. In pre-market trade, Supermicro down 5.3%, and shares of Intel down by 2.5%. And the previous market's star, Marvell Technologies, which had jumped by over 30% over the previous two trading days of this week, that's down 5.5% in pre-market action. The Dow Jones coming off a drop of 620 points in the Wednesday trade. That was led by a 7% slide for IBM and a 3.5% drop for NVIDIA. Bay Street pulled back from a record. It was down 367 points, down 1%, led lower by a 4% drop by Tech Resources and a 4.5% pullback for Constellation Software. In the overseas markets this morning, the Tokyo Nikkei reversed from a record, down 931 points, or 1.3%. Frankfurt's DAX index, though, trending higher by 0.6%. The price for oil is starting at $95.24. Gold up $25 at $44.91. Our Canadian dollar at an 8-week low, 71.85. And Bitcoin down $1,500 at 63,300. At the Business Center, I'm...
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0: The war in Iran had another flare-up this week. A top global economic official, the head of a multinational group called the OECD, is now saying that while the year began with robust momentum, his group's economic outlook has weakened significantly since the start of the war, with its effects likely to be felt for some time. U.S. President Donald Trump has said gas prices will plummet as soon as the war is over, but experts are increasingly warning that may not be the case. Here's ABC's Elizabeth Schultz, who covers economics.
18: Now you've got President Trump saying we might not see the blockade in the Strait of Hormuz end until Labor Day. You have oil executives warning that that means that oil is not going to get even close to the levels that it was moving before the war. And as that continues, that's where this pain could really start to enter kind of a next level, where you could see gas prices tick up again. You could see oil prices go even higher.
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0: Hello, and thanks for joining us. It's June 4th. I'm Tom Hackett. Here's what's making news right now. A conditional discharge has been granted to a BC man convicted in the brutal slayings of his own three children nearly two decades ago.
6: Surrey's ousted police chief says his final goodbyes to his officers. Norm Lipinski noting he was fired without cause by the city's police board.
0: A shooting in Calgary's Beltline area has sent one person to the hospital. And Prime Minister Mark Carney is expected to announce the federal government's strategy on artificial intelligence today.
7: Game 2 of the Cup Final in Carolina set for Thursday. The opener of the NBA Finals in San Antonio between the Spurs and the Knicks. Terrific. Sports at 45.
24: Tech stock seeing a downturn for a second day, led by Broadcom despite record-breaking earnings. And SpaceX files the paperwork for a record-breaking stock sale. Business at 56.
0: We've got all those stories and even a whole lot more coming your way in just 60 seconds. But first, at your ones, we got your traffic and weather.
17: From the 660 News Traffic Center, I'm Rob Priest. Starting in the south on McLeod Trail at Lake Fraser Gate due to ongoing concrete work, the southbound left lanes are going to be closed off with speeds reduced to 50 kilometers, and this will last until June 6th. But elsewhere in the city in the southeast, on Bannister Road up by Shawnee Drive, due to ongoing bridge rehab, the eastbound right lane is going to be closed, and this will last until August 18th. But finishing things off in the northeast on Deerfoot Trail up by Stony Trail, due to ongoing overnight cable barrier installations, all lanes will be closed off, and this will last until 6 a.m. But if you see a problem, issue, or concern that you want to let us know about, give us a call at 403-291-0066. And now it is time for the forecast from Environment Canada. Right now it is a low of 10 with a 30% chance of showers. That 30% chance will carry over into later today as we get up to 18 degrees. And Friday is expected to reach a high of 19 with a 60% chance of showers. More traffic and weather in 10 minutes.
0: Now for your top stories. A conditional discharge has been granted to a BC man convicted in the brutal slayings of his three children nearly two decades ago. British Columbia Review Board Chairperson Genevieve Boudreau says Alan Schoenborn is to attend a psychiatric clinic for treatment and stay at the Forensic Psychiatric Hospital in Coquitlam if ordered to do so. Boudreau's written disposition says Schoenborn must also report any intimate relationships and not possess or use any weapons or drugs. In 2010, Schoenborn was found not criminally responsible for the stabbing and smothering of his children aged 5, 8, and 10 at their Merritt, BC home in 2008. Schoenborn legally changed his name in May 2021 to Ken John Johnson, a move that led the BC government to pass legislation preventing those convicted of serious crimes from changing their names. Surrey's ousted police chief has sent a letter to his officers saying goodbye to those he worked with.
6: Norm Lipinski says he was told in a meeting with the city's police board that he was being fired without cause. In a letter obtained by City News, Lipinski says while this isn't the way he hoped his time with the Surrey Police Service would end, he leaves with immense pride in the accomplishments his team made in extraordinarily challenging circumstances. On Tuesday, Mayor Brenda Locke thanked Lipinski for his time with the SPS and that she wasn't clear on what was happening with the board. The board's chair stepped down on Tuesday, telling 1130 News Radio he was not part of the meeting where Lipinski was given an ultimatum of a forced resignation or being fired. Lipinski led the SPS for more than 5 years through the city's transition away from the RCMP. I'm Kyle Benning.
0: A frightening scene in downtown Calgary. Police were called to Connaught Park at around 4 p.m. after shots were fired. CPS Staff Sergeant John Gigon says one man was injured.
8: The victim experienced life-altering but not life-threatening injuries, is currently being treated in the hospital.
0: Officers did take a number of people into custody for questioning. They had they have a number of leads on the person responsible as the investigation continues. Alberta police are calling it sickening and deeply disturbing. Our Arielle O'Shea reports over 500,000 child sexual exploitation files have been found at an Okotoks home.
9: 35-year-old Corey Earhart of Okotoks has been arrested and charged with possessing and accessing child sexual abuse materials. Over 500,000 child sexual exploitation photos and videos spanning several hard drives and computers were seized from his home last week. It's being called one of the largest collections the Internet Child Exploitation Unit has ever encountered. Mike Tucker is with Alert.
10: Disturbing for us to see a collection of this size and just how this could have been used to trade with other like-minded individuals and just fueling demand for this type of material on the internet.
9: Tucker says the investigation is continuing as officers examine the seized devices.
10: Our forensic technicians will be poring over what the materials that were seized, looking for other clues. They always are mindful of, are there children in danger? Could someone potentially be rescued? So they have a lot of work to do.
9: A photo of the suspect is available on citynews.ca. Contact police or Crime Stoppers if you have any information. I'm Arielle O'Shea.
0: Vancouver City Council has approved a motion Wednesday to look at installing suicide barriers on the Granville Street Bridge. Stacey Ashton is the executive director of Crisis Center BC. She says these barriers save lives, and now is the time to take action.
11: Any suicide has a ripple effect throughout a community. It affects, we lose that life, but we also have so much grief from that lost life and so much trauma from folks who may have witnessed it, who may have been involved in it in some way.
0: In March, councillors rejected a motion to fast-track implementation of suicide barriers due to funding constraints. If you or someone you know is at risk of self-harm, call Crisis Center BC at 988. Vancouver City Council is moving forward with a plan to support the creation of a low-income transit pass. Our Kurt Black is speaking with the city councillor behind the motion.
12: A motion introduced by Councillor Sean Orr called on city staff and TransLink to explore a pass costing just $25 a month for residents earning less than $40,000 annually.
13: We live in one of the most expensive cities in the world. And, you know, it wasn't long ago where I was also struggling to afford transit, afford groceries, and things like that. So it really hits home for me.
12: Council agreed to support the idea and will be asking the province to outline what funding is available to create a low-income transit pass. Kurt Black, City News, Vancouver.
0: The Vancouver Pride Society is getting a one-time grant from City Council to support their programming. The $75,000 grant comes as the nonprofit continues to face funding shortfalls and a lack of sponsors. In our motion, Councillor Rebecca Bly said these shortfalls also put this year's programming at risk. Tuesday, the Pride Society was also awarded part of $2.6 million in funding for 118 nonprofit groups in the city. Vancouver Pride celebrates the city's 2SLGBTQ+ community and hosts the annual festival and parade. The families of two paddleboarders who drowned in a lake near Squamish on the weekend are now left to pick up the pieces after the loss of their loved ones.
14: Genesis Bag and Maurice Bello came to Canada from the Philippines, and their families say they were both the most loving people and will be missed dearly by everyone. Angelie is Bello's sister. She says Maurice was sending financial support back home to her mother, who is suffering from Alzheimer's.
15: We don't know how will be our life now without her, because she's the main source of everything here, especially when my mother's needs.
14: Now, Bello had been saving up to help renovate the family home after her father passed away back in October. Mounties are reminding people after several water-related emergencies in the Sea to Sky region in the past week to never swim alone and to always wear a life-saving device. I'm Ben Bugera.
0: Canada is facing the prospect of entirely new tariffs from U.S. President Donald Trump's administration after Washington claimed Ottawa has a poor track record on preventing importation of products of forced labor. The move comes as Canada's biggest free trade pact, the Canada-United States-Mexico Agreement, is up for renewal. What is the Trump administration upset about? Well, the last time Canada got renegotiated the Continental Free Trade Agreement during the first Trump administration, Ottawa changed the wording in a customs law on forced labor rules in 2020. The White House says that since then, there has been little evidence Canada has stepped up enforcement. And Prime Minister Mark Carney is expected to announce the federal government's strategy on artificial intelligence today. Carney is slated to tour an artificial intelligence institute and meet with researchers as he unfurls the blueprint. The strategy comes as governments, businesses, and civil society navigate the rapid development of machine learning and tools that can process information almost instantly with varying degrees of accuracy. Artificial Intelligence Minister Evan Solomon said this week the government's new strategy will look to build trust in AI, empower workers, and help build Canada. It's 40 minutes after the hour. Coming up in just 60 seconds, we'll have a look at your traffic and weather forecast. 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
17: From the 660 News Traffic Center, I'm Rob Priest. Starting in the southeast on Blackfoot Trail between Southland Drive and 85th Avenue, due to ongoing roadway redevelopment, the lanes are going to be reduced to a single lane in each direction, with speeds reduced to 50 kilometers, and this will last until later today. But elsewhere in the city in the northwest, on 10th Street at Memorial Drive, due to ongoing concrete rehab and pavement work, the right lanes are going to be closed off, and this will last until June 30th. But finishing things off in the northeast on Deerfoot Trail up by Airport Trail, due to ongoing overnight bridge washing, the right and left lanes are going to be closed off with speeds reduced to 250 kilometers, and this will also last until later today. But if you see a problem, give us a call at 403-291-0066. And now it's time for the forecast from Environment Canada. Right now it is a low of 10 with a 30% chance of showers. That 30% chance will carry over into later today at 18, but will go up to a 60% chance on Friday at 19. More traffic and weather in 10 minutes.
0: A new study released today by the Canadian Climate Institute suggests Ottawa's energy deal with Alberta will do little to reduce Canada's emissions. The analysis also says the minimal benefits from the Alberta Memorandum of Understanding aren't enough to offset the prospect of increased oil production. Canadian Press reporter Lisa Laporte has more.
5: Prime Minister Mark Carney and Alberta Premier Danielle Smith signed off on a deal last month on the province's industrial carbon price. They committed to bring Alberta's market price for carbon credits to $130 per ton by 2040. The study says the system isn't designed to get market prices to that floor.
0: The study also suggests there's likely to be an oversupply of lower cost credits after 2030. That's because producers can easily outperform their emissions benchmarks until then and build up a credit stockpile. Coming up next, we got all your sports highlights. News Radio time is 3:43 Mountain, 2:43 Pacific.
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0: Hello, and thanks for joining us. It's June 4th. I'm Tom Hackett. Here's what's making news right now. A conditional discharge has been granted to a BC man convicted in the brutal slayings of his three children nearly two decades ago. Alberta police are calling it sickening and deeply disturbing. Reports of over 500,000 child sexual exploitation files have been found at an Okotoks home. And Prime Minister Mark Carney is expected to announce the federal government's strategy on artificial intelligence today. Carney is slated to tour an AI intelligence institute and meet with researchers as he unfurls the blueprint. From Sportsnet Radio, here's Marcus Fitzgerald.
7: He got a little banged up in the first quarter, but stayed in the game and delivered his Knicks a win in Game 1 of the NBA Finals. I'm speaking of Jalen Brunson, the New York star and the biggest on their stage. Scored 13 in the fourth quarter, 30 in the game. The Knicks beat the Spurs in San Antonio 105-95. New York has now won 12 playoff games in a row. They're on an absolute heater. They are three wins away from an NBA championship. That franchise hasn't done that in 53 years. Game 2 of this series can be seen from San Antonio Friday night on Sportsnet. Sportsnet CBC will have you covered for Game 2 of the Stanley Cup Final as well. The Vegas Golden Knights, like the Knicks, stole the opener on the road. Tomas Hertl scored late in regulation in Game 1. Pressure on Carolina a little bit. Then again, they got their doors blown off against Montreal in the Eastern Conference Final. They turned that series around just fine. Granted, Vegas a slightly different animal. See what goes down on Thursday night. John Cooper named the Jack Adams winner on Wednesday. The Tampa Bay Lightning boss, the league's top coach, and he's been one of the best in the NHL for quite some time now. On the pitch, the Canadian men's national team, one more World Cup tune-up on Friday. They'll play Ireland in Montreal after a win over Uzbekistan in Edmonton earlier in the week. Alphonso Davies training on his own thus far. He's not ruling himself out for the group's opener in Toronto next Friday once the World Cup finally gets going. Fonzie's still recovering from a hamstring issue. Blue Jays now four games under 500. They lost to the Braves. The Mariners had that long winning streak snapped by the Mets. Sports at 15 and 45 past every hour anytime.
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0: You're listening to News Radio. I'm Tom Hackett. The Alberta Premier is in Quebec looking to build a working relationship between her government and that province, but with separation being the elephant in the room.
25: Daniel Smith at a fireside chat with business leaders says Quebec is familiar with the issue of separation. Remarking on the October separation petition in Alberta and Quebec's previous referendums, she wants to prove to separatists a unified Canada works.
26: I am here to build new linkages as our two provinces, Alberta and Quebec, Quiberta, I guess we're calling it, truly model the ideals our country was built on.
25: She says Alberta plastics and materials feed into Quebec's manufacturing industries, which supply machinery, electronics, and transportation equipment used in heavy industry. Smith recently warned Alberta separation would cost $400 billion, which separatists say is inflated and completely false. Her comments also come as the newly elected Quebec premier showed favor for an east-west pipeline, Smith saying she was keen to discuss. I'm Alejandro Melgar.
0: As Canada-U.S. trade talks advance, the feds are telling the Canadian Radio, Television, and Telecommunications Commission to adjust how they roll out the Online Streaming Act to prioritize affordability. The act requires digital media giants to spend 5% of Canadian revenue on Canadian content. That was supposed to go up to 15%, but now the feds want to reverse that.
6: This was definitely a result of us as conservatives taking this issue at hand and raising it, and making sure that the Canadian public was aware of what was going on.
8: Conservative culture critic Rachel Thomas says the Online Streaming Act still exists and is still a major burden on streaming giants doing business in Canada, noting online streaming giants have already announced they'll raise prices on Canadians this summer. Culture Minister Mark Miller highlights that no fees from the Online Safety Act have been collected yet, as digital giants have gone to court to avoid payment. Instead, Canada is putting $600 million in cash towards the sector.
9: This isn't an absolute removal of any responsibility of people to contribute to the sector. Far from that. We still expect people to contribute to the sector. We have to make sure that it's reasonable. This is actually an injection that is superior than anything the industry would have seen under these regulations, particularly given the fact that they are in constant litigation.
8: But the BQ say that is a poor exchange.
10: They are surrendering $3.4 billion a year of incomes that would mainly come from the United States. And they say we will give $600 million instead, but it will come from the pockets of Quebecers and Canadians.
8: Shaoli Lee, City News, Ottawa.
0: This summer, Banff Sunshine Village is opening the hills for summer skiing. Phoenix Phillips talks with organizers and gets reaction from some locals.
11: The last time summer skiing was offered up was 4 years ago. And before that, 1991. Definitely a rare event.
13: It's very much a high vibe experience with perhaps more spring-like ski conditions, summer ski conditions than true winter conditions.
11: So you'll be lining up here. And as for expectations, Scurfield says the Strawberry Lift will be open along with the hotel. Expect fun, DJs, and an entertainment atmosphere all in the village.
23: What do we have to wear?
11: Skis.
23: Skis?
11: Okay. Yes, and a bathing suit.
23: Oh, yeah, that's going to be very interesting.
11: 3 weeks of summer skiing begins June 20th through July 5th. Phoenix Phillips, City News, Banff National Park.
0: Your traffic and weather's. The gentleman.

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1: From the 660 News Traffic Center, I'm Rob Priest. Starting in the south on McLeod Trail at Lake Fraser Gate due to ongoing concrete work, the southbound left lanes are going to be closed off with speed reduced to 50 kilometers, and this will last until June 6th. But elsewhere in the city in the southeast, on Bannister Road up by Shawnee Drive, due to ongoing bridge rehab, the eastbound right lane is going to be closed, and this will last until August 18th. But finishing things off in the northeast on Deerfoot Trail up by Stony Trail, due to ongoing overnight cable barrier installations, all lanes will be closed off, and this will last until 6 a.m. But if you see a problem, issue, or concern that you want to let us know about, give us a call at 403-291-0066. And now it is time for the forecast from Environment Canada. Right now it is a low of 10 with a 30% chance of showers. That 30% chance will carry over into later today as we get up to 18 degrees. And Friday is expected to reach a high of 19 with a 60% chance of showers. More traffic and weather in 10 minutes.
2: News Radio. I'm Tom Hackett. More than a dozen ballistic missiles and drones were launched in an air attack on two U.S. allies in the Persian Gulf. ABC's foreign correspondent Tom Sufi Burge has more from Jerusalem.
3: The Iranians fired, according to Kuwaiti officials, 13 ballistic missiles and 17 drones. Yes, the U.S. military and the U.S. government insist that their war earlier had, you know, really debilitated Iran's military. But I think it's just quite clear that Iran still has firepower. It can fire back.
2: The Pentagon says it shot down several Iranian drones targeting U.S. forces in Kuwait. A number of security agencies across the globe are out with a warning about China using websites to collect information.
4: Security agencies in Canada and those of its close international partners warn that China is using professional networking sites to gather information. They say it's intelligence that would give Beijing a strategic and tactical advantage over the Five Eyes intelligence sharing agencies. From the Canadian Press, I'm Lisa Laporte.
2: Ahead of the NBA Finals, Commissioner Adam Silver spoke about the league's hopes for starting a new independent league in Europe by the end of 2027. The plan has been in the works for years, but is almost ready to launch. It's a joint effort between the NBA and FIBA, the sport's global governing body.
5: We also now have roughly probably 15% of our league is comprised of European players, of course, some of the very best players in this league. And as a result, we have been pursuing an independent league in Europe. We are very much on schedule.
2: SpaceX is detailing plans for going public next month in a move that could have Elon Musk breaking records.
6: When SpaceX goes public this month, it says it plans to raise $75 billion. That would be the largest ever stock market debut and would put Elon Musk in line to become the world's first trillionaire. SpaceX saying initial public offering shares will be set at $135 apiece and that they're going to sell 555 million shares, giving SpaceX a market value of $1.8 trillion. Only six companies in the S&P 500 are worth more than that. SpaceX says Musk's voting power in the public company will come primarily through his ownership of 5.2 billion Class C shares, which give 10 votes for every share held. Alex Stone, ABC News.
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14: Well, good morning. We're coming off a money losing Wednesday on the financial markets. First time in a while that stocks on Bay and Wall Street didn't hit record highs. And seeing more selling pressure in the early going so far this morning, with the NASDAQ down 250 points, led by Broadcom. The AI giant is reporting better than forecast earnings, huge revenue gains. The stock had run up so much that they didn't exceed estimates by a wide margin. So it's trending down 12.5% in pre-market action this morning. Marvell Technologies down by 5.3% after a two-day rally of better than 30%. The Dow Jones yesterday was down 620 points, 1.2%. The TSX was down 367, back below 35,000 on the benchmark. Some of the big decliners included shares of Tech Resources down 4.25% on Wall Street. IBM lost 7%, and Palantir was down 6.5%. The Canadian dollar is at a two-month low this morning. Economic worries driving the loonie to below 72 cents U.S., 71.86. Bitcoin continues its near-term meltdown. It's down $1,500 to $63,400. Shares of SpaceX will be a hot commodity this summer as the company has filed the paperwork for its stock sale, which will be a record breaker. SpaceX looking to raise upwards of $86 billion, selling shares listed at $135 per share to start. The price for oil is down 79 cents at $95.23. And gold, starting the day up $21 at $44.88. At the Business Center, I'm...
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2: Hello, and thanks for joining us. It's June 4th. I'm Tom Hackett. Here's what's making news right now. The British Columbia Review Board has granted a conditional discharge for a man convicted in the brutal slayings of his own three children.
19: He says he was fired without cause. Surrey's top cop says a final goodbye to his officers after an unexpected dismissal.
2: Police say one man was injured and is in hospital with life-altering injuries after a shooting in downtown Calgary. Prime Minister Mark Carney is expected to announce the federal government's strategy on artificial intelligence today.

0: at Lake Fraser Gate due to ongoing concrete work. The southbound left lanes are going to be closed off with speeds reduced to 50 kilometers, and this will last until June 6th. But elsewhere in the city in the southeast, on Bannister Road up by Shawnee Drive, due to ongoing bridge rehab, the eastbound right lane is going to be closed, and this will last until August 18th. But finishing things off in the northeast, on Deerfoot Trail up by Stony Trail, due to ongoing overnight cable barrier installations, all lanes will be closed off, and this will last until 6 a.m. But if you see a problem, issue, or concern that you want to let us know about, give us a call at 403-291-0066. And now it is time for the forecast from Environment Canada. Right now it is a low of 10 with a 30% chance of showers. That 30% chance will carry over into later today as we get up to 18 degrees. And Friday is expected to reach a high of 19 with a 60% chance of showers. More traffic and weather in 10 minutes.
1: Now for your top stories, the British Columbia Review Board has granted a conditional discharge for a man convicted in the brutal slayings of his three children. Chairperson Genevieve Boudreau says Alan Schoenborn is to attend a psychiatric clinic for treatment and stay at the Forensic Psychiatric Hospital in Coquitlam, B.C., if ordered to do so by the board. Boudreau's written disposition says Schoenborn must also report any intimate relationships. He must be on good behavior and not possess or use any weapons or drugs. In 2010, Schoenborn was found not criminally responsible for the stabbing and smothering of his three children, aged 5, 8, and 10, at their Merritt, BC home in 2008. For the first time since news of his departure, we're hearing from the now ex-police chief of the Surrey Police Service. Despite a five-decade-long policing career, the city's top cop says he was asked to hand in his badge.
2: Norm Lipinski wrote a letter to the members of the Surrey Police Service saying a final goodbye as the city's top cop. City News obtained a copy of the document where Lipinski says he was called into a meeting with the police board where he was informed that he was being fired without cause. It goes on to say that this is not the way he hoped his time with the SPS would end and that he is immensely proud of what he and his team accomplished together in extraordinary circumstances. Former board chair Harley Chappell stepped down Tuesday, saying he was not in attendance for the meeting, was not privy to the decision, and could not morally or ethically stand with this board. The board named Deputy Chief Constable Todd Matsumoto to the role temporarily. I'm Kyle Benning.
1: Calgary police were called to Connaught Park downtown at around 4 p.m. for a shooting. Police say one man was injured and is in hospital with life-altering injuries. Staff Sergeant John Gigon says they continue on with their investigation.
3: We have our general investigative unit and forensic crime scenes unit doing what they do. We are following some fairly strong leads currently.
1: This man, who was on scene shortly after the shooting, told City News he's shocked about gunfire in such a public area.
4: That's really bad. That is just not something I can really comprehend. You don't expect that. You can't be sitting down having a nice time. Somebody comes up and starts shooting people. It's just insane.
1: Still no word from police if the shooter was found. Investigators say a massive collection of more than 500,000 child sexual exploitation files has been discovered in Okotoks, Alberta.
5: Alert says its Internet Child Exploitation Unit launched the investigation in January after receiving information about a suspect allegedly uploading child sexual exploitation material online. Investigators later searched an Okotoks home, seizing several computers and hard drives. Police say the collection allegedly belonged to 35-year-old Corey Earhart, who is charged with possessing and accessing child sexual abuse materials. Alert spokesperson Mike Tucker explains what exactly they seized.
6: Media that are depicting, you know, beyond kind of nude imagery, but children in a sexualized manner with various photos and videos. And this is materials that he would have collected online and in some cases probably the dark web.
5: Tucker adds the sheer volume of materials is unlike anything they've ever encountered.
6: Sadly, this is one of the largest collections the ICE unit has ever encountered. Just by comparison, in the past year, it almost dwarfs that number. This is a massive collection.
5: He is grateful they found this and hopes this will help some of the people in the photos and videos. The investigation remains ongoing. I'm Ariel O'Shea.
1: Calls for suicide prevention barriers to be installed on the Granville Street Bridge have been heard at Vancouver City Hall.

0: all, with counselors deciding to look at the idea. Stacey Ashton is the executive director of Crisis Center BC. She says she's pleased council discussed the motion after the plan was put on the back burner last month.
1: What we know is that these barriers will prevent that from happening. We will prevent that grief. We will prevent that trauma. We will have safer bridges.
0: Ashton says there have been no suicides on the Burrard Street Bridge since barriers were installed in 2017. If you or anyone you know is at risk of self-harm, call Crisis Center BC at 988. The City of Vancouver wants the province to implement a low-income transit pass for those making less than $40,000 a year. Our Kurt Black reports City Council reaffirmed their commitment for affordable transit at their meeting Wednesday.
2: Currently, the BC Bus Pass offers discounted transit to low-income seniors and people with disabilities. But advocates argue the program leaves out many working-age adults and families living on low incomes. Dennis Agar, executive director of Movement Vancouver, says despite operating one of Canada's largest transit systems, Vancouver has fallen behind when it comes to affordability.
3: No one should be turned away from public transit because they can't afford it. But Vancouver is one of the only places where that happens.
2: Kurt Black, City News, Vancouver.
0: To kick off Pride Month, Vancouver City Council has approved a $75,000 grant to the city's Pride Society. The one-time grant aims to support the year's festivities celebrating the 2SLGBTQ plus community. The nonprofit has faced significant funding shortfalls and a reduction in sponsorships since last year. This is the latest community festival organizer to receive a grant from the city this year as it hosts the World Cup. A $30,000 grant was given to Car Free Days, and $60,000 was given to the Italian Day Festival Society. We're now hearing from the families of the two paddleboarders whose bodies were pulled out of a lake south of Squamish Tuesday. 1130's Ben Bagheera reports. It follows an extensive search which first began when they fell into Browning Lake on Saturday.
4: For the sister of one of the victims, her death is not only causing a massive amount of grief for her and the rest of the family, but also some financial uncertainty. Angelie says Maurice Bello had been supporting her mother back home in the Philippines after she was diagnosed with the early stages of Alzheimer's.
5: Yes, she has a lot of dreams, for not just for herself, but also for the whole family, to give us a better future.
4: Now, Bello's father passed away back in October, and she had been saving up in order to help the family renovate their home. Bello and Genesis' bag were found after an extensive search which forced Murrin Provincial Park to be shut down for several days. I'm Ben Bugera.
0: Prime Minister Mark Carney is expected to announce the federal government's strategy on artificial intelligence today. Carney is slated to tour an AI institute and meet with researchers as he unfurls the blueprint. The strategy comes as governments, businesses, and civil society navigate the rapid development of machine learning and tools that can process information almost instantly with varying degrees of accuracy. Artificial Intelligence Minister Evan Solomon said this week the government's new strategy will look to build trust in AI, empower workers, and help build Canada. The federal government has said new privacy and online safety laws will be an important element of building that trust. The AI strategy is also expected to address sovereign digital infrastructure, support for Canadian companies, international coordination, and training and education for Canadians. It's 10 minutes after the hour. Coming up in just 60 seconds, we'll have a look at your traffic and weather forecast. You're listening to News Radio.
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9: From the 660 News Traffic Center, I'm Rob Priest. Starting in the southeast on Blackfoot Trail between Southland Drive and 85th Avenue, due to ongoing roadway redevelopment, the lanes are going to be reduced to a single lane in each direction with speeds reduced to 250 kilometers, and this will last until later today. But elsewhere in the city in the northwest on 10th Street at Memorial Drive, due to ongoing concrete rehab and pavement work, the right lanes are going to be closed off, and this will last until June 30th. But finishing things off in the northeast on Deerfoot Trail up by Airport Trail, due to ongoing overnight bridge washing, the right and left lanes are going to be closed off with speeds reduced to 250 kilometers, and this will also last until later today. But if you see a problem, give us a call at 403-291-0066. And now it's time for the forecast from Environment Canada. Right now it is a low of 10 with a 30% chance of showers. That 30% chance will carry over into later today at 18, but will go up to a 60% chance on Friday at 19. More traffic and weather in 10 minutes.
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11: We have our first look at Eli Roth's new thriller, Ice Cream Man. The film is about a town thrown into chaos when an ice cream man's treats begin to have a harrowing effect on the local kids. The Slasher comes to theaters on August 7th.
12: What did you find?
11: And speaking of horror films, Back Rooms is breaking records. ABC Audio has confirmed that the new film has crossed the $100 million mark, making it the highest grossing A24 film at the domestic box office. Back Rooms, directed by 20-year-old Kane Parsons, broke the record in just 6 days.
13: John?
11: Mason Thames is joining the John Wick franchise. The black phone actor has joined the new John Wick spinoff, Kane, in an undisclosed role. The film is directed by and stars Donnie Yen.
14: Welcome to the pit.
11: And happy birthday to the pit star Noah Wiley, who is 55 today. Michelle Franz in ABC News.
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0: Hello, and thanks for joining us. It's June 4th. I'm Tom Hackett. Here's what's making news right now. A conditional discharge has been granted to a BC man convicted in the brutal slayings of his own 3 children nearly 2 decades ago. Investigators say a massive collection of more than 500,000 child sexual exploitation files has been discovered in Okotoks, Alberta. And Prime Minister Mark Carney is expected to announce the federal government's strategy on artificial intelligence today. Carney's slated to tour an AI institute and meet with researchers as he unveils the plans. From Sportsnet Radio, here's Marcus Fitzgerald.
18: Two nights, two excellent championship-level games in the National Hockey League and the NBA. Game 2 of the Stanley Cup Final is set for Thursday, however, in Raleigh, North Carolina, where the Hurricanes hope to bounce back after dropping the opener to the Vegas Golden Knights. Tomas Hertl scored with just a few minutes left in the third to salt it away for John Tortorella's crew, so it's up to the Canes to make sure they don't go to Nevada down by 2. It'll be up to the San Antonio Spurs to at least get a split on their home floor Friday night on Sportsnet, after the New York Knicks walked into Texas and beat Victor Wembanyama and company 105-95. Knicks star Jalen Brunson, banged up in the first half of this game, had a monster fourth quarter, finished with 30 points, led the Knicks to a victory, as he usually does. New York has won 12 playoff games in a row, and they're 3 wins away from an NBA championship. Game 2 of that series can be seen on Friday. baseball on Wednesday. The Blue Jays face the Braves again and lost again, 7-3. Toronto drops to four games below 500 on the campaign. Soccer, one more international tune-up for the Canadian men. Prior to the World Cup, they will face Ireland in Montreal. Alfonso Davies, training on his own thus far, says he's not ruling himself out for the group's opener in Toronto next Friday. Sports at 15 and 45 past every hour or anytime. Sports.
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0: You're listening to News Radio. I'm Tom Hackett. A Northwest Calgary child care center is now at risk of losing its license and has been ordered to make some changes.
29: Education and Child Care Alberta has put Fit Kids Care on Silver Springs Boulevard on probation. The government says it's due to ongoing non-compliance with provincial standards, including inadequate supervision, improper guidance, and a failure to report incidents. For the next several months, officials will monitor the center to ensure children are supervised properly and their behavior is corrected in appropriate ways. Anyone with concerns about a child care program can report it to the province through the Child Care Connect helpline.
30: Edward Jan, City News, Calgary.
0: Premier Daniel Smith used the upcoming separation referendum to find common ground with business leaders in Montreal.
31: Smith, the guest of honor at the Quebec Chambers of Commerce fireside chat on Wednesday, says she would rather not focus on the differences the provinces may have, but on ways to work stronger together.
32: Like Quebec, our relationship with the federal government hasn't always been easy. We've both dealt with an Ottawa that has refused to listen to our needs and ignored the constitutional rights of our provinces. But in Alberta, we are paving the way for our province to move forward.
31: Quebec is no stranger to the threat of separation, as its economy was ravaged in the 80s and 90s after two referendums, leading over 700 businesses to leave due to the uncertainty. Newly elected Quebec Premier Christine Fréchette expressed interest in an east-west energy corridor at a news conference on Monday, a sharp departure from the previous government. Smith says the two provinces should do everything they can to boost trade ties, partnerships, and collaboration. I'm Alejandro Melgar.
0: The federal government has told the CRTC to review the Online Streaming Act with an eye on keeping prices down. But the Bloc Québécois says this is yet another concession Mark Carney has made to the U.S. with nothing to show for it.
33: As Canada-U.S. trade talks advance, the federal government is telling the Canadian Radio, Television and Telecommunications Commission to adjust how it rolls out the Online Streaming Act and prioritize affordability.
34: It is another step to reinforce affordability for Canadians. This is not the time to raise the cost for Canadians.
33: The Online Streaming Act requires digital media giants to spend 5% of Canadian revenue on Canadian content. That was set to triple this year to 15% before the federal government changed its mind. The Bloc Québécois say this reversal is nothing more than a concession to the Americans, who have repeatedly said that Canada trying to regulate American streaming giants is a trade irritant.
35: That's quite a way to negotiate when you say, I am weak. You seem to be strong, so let's come and negotiate. The Prime Minister has given concessions after concessions after concessions. In the last year, he's got nothing.
33: Shally Lee, City News, Ottawa.
0: Your traffic and weather's coming.
36: You say you can't imagine your child being diagnosed with cancer, but you can. Imagine thinking your child has a tummy ache, but it's actually a tumor. Imagine some kids are headed to practice, and yours is headed to another procedure. Imagine every week there's yet another appointment and another payment you can't afford. Imagine losing your job, losing your home, and then losing it all.
1: We can't conquer childhood cancer until we confront it. Donate to Childhood Cancer Canada and let's face the unimaginable.
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3: 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What will happen next in Game 2?
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6: From the 660 News Traffic Center, I'm Rob Priest. Starting in the south on McLeod Trail at Lake Fraser Gate due to ongoing concrete work, the southbound left lanes are going to be closed off with speed reduced to 50 kilometers, and this will last until June 6th. But elsewhere in the city in the southeast, on Bannister Road up by Shawnee Drive, due to ongoing bridge rehab, the eastbound right lane is going to be closed, and this will last until August 18th. But finishing things off in the northeast on Deerfoot Trail up by Stony Trail, due to ongoing overnight cable barrier installations, all lanes will be closed off, and this will last until 6 a.m. But if you see a problem, issue, or concern that you want to let us know about, give us a call at 403-291-0066. And now it is time for the forecast from Environment Canada. Right now it is a low of 10 with a 30% chance of showers. That 30% chance will carry over into later today as we get up to 18 degrees. And Friday is expected to reach a high of 19 with a 60% chance of showers. More traffic and weather in 10 minutes.
7: You're listening to News Radio. I'm Tom Hackett. More strikes between the U.S. and Iran. The Pentagon says it shot down several Iranian drones targeting U.S. forces in Kuwait, and Iran hitting the airport in Kuwait. ABC News White House correspondent Karen Travers has the latest.
8: President Trump said Iran was, quote, reciprocating when it struck the airport in Kuwait, a drone attack that left one dead and more than 60 injured. He said the U.S. had hit Iran hard and they were responding. Asked to define a ceasefire given the ongoing back and forth strikes, the president said,
9: you know, I'd say in that part of the world, ceasefire is when you're shooting in a more moderate manner.
8: The president claimed negotiations with Iran are going, quote, very well, and that a deal could be reached this weekend. But at the same time, he also said it may not happen. Karen Travers, ABC News, the White House.
7: The World Health Organization is providing an Ebola update as the outbreak continues to spread.
10: The Ebola outbreak in Central Africa is still growing, but World Health Organization Director General Tedros Adhanom Ghebreyesus says the response is catching up. He told a briefing Wednesday that some challenges remain, like scaling up testing and cutting back on delays in confirming cases.
14: The number of suspected cases has now been reduced to 116 from over 1,000 last week. As we work through the backlog, either confirming them or ruling them out.
10: The world body is also calling for the lifting of travel restrictions on countries impacted by the Ebola outbreak. A spokesperson for Immigration Minister Lena Diab says the safety and well-being of Canadians is top priority, noting the current approach will be adapted if needed. From the Canadian Press, I'm Lisa Laporte.
7: A judge in Amsterdam has rejected an appeal by a Jewish organization to block a performance by rapper Ye this weekend.
19: A few months ago, the man who used to be known as Kanye West was barred from entering the UK over anti-Semitic remarks, setting off a series of cancellations.
21: The industry's gotten to him a bit too much, and he refuses to believe there's something wrong with him.
19: Ye has expressed admiration for Adolf Hitler and has sold T-shirts featuring swastikas. A judge in the Netherlands ruled the concerts are not a threat to public order. The leader of the Central Jewish Council says the ruling gives the feeling it is okay if you are anti-Semitic. Ye apologized in January, saying his bipolar disorder led him to fall into a four-month-long manic episode of psychotic, paranoid, and impulsive behavior that destroyed his life. I'm Ed Donahue.
7: Your business news is coming up.
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12: Good morning. We're coming off a money-losing Wednesday on the financial markets. First time in a while that stocks on Bay and Wall Street didn't hit record highs. And seeing more selling pressure in the early going so far this morning, with the NASDAQ down 250 points, led by Broadcom. The AI giant is reporting better-than-forecast earnings, huge revenue gains. The stock had run up so much that they didn't exceed estimates by a wide margin. So it's trending down 12.5% in pre-market action this morning. Marvell Technologies down by 5.3% after a two-day rally of better than 30%. The Dow Jones yesterday was down 620 points, 1.2%. The TSX was down 367, back below 35,000 on the benchmark. Some of the big decliners included shares of Tech Resources down 4.25% on Wall Street. IBM lost 7%, and Palantir was down 6.5%. The Canadian dollar's at a two-month low this morning. Economic worries driving the loonie to below 72 cents U.S., 71.86. Bitcoin continues its near-term meltdown. It's down $1,500 to $63,400. Shares of SpaceX will be a hot commodity this summer as the company has filed the paperwork for its stock sale, which will be a record breaker. SpaceX looking to raise upwards of $86 billion. Selling shares listed at $135 per share to start. The price for oil is down 79 cents at $95.23. And gold, starting the day, up $21 at $44.88. At the Business Center, I'm...
13: Steve, you know what?
15: What?
13: I love you. You're the best friend I've ever had.
15: Am I now? That's cool.
13: Yeah, yes, you are. And... love you so much. I love you so, so much.
15: Yep, I love you so much. 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
0: Hello, and thanks for joining us. It's June 4th. I'm Tom Hackett. Here's what's making news right now. A man convicted in the brutal slayings of his own three young children in BC nearly two decades ago has been granted a conditional discharge.
22: Surrey's ex-police chief saying a final goodbye to his officers. A shocking letter from Norm Lipinski, who says he was handed a pink slip on Friday.
0: One person has been rushed to the hospital after a shooting in downtown Calgary.
25: The FIFA World Cup a week from today. The official anthem of the massive event. All the do's and don'ts counting down to kickoff.
26: Game two of the Cup Final in Carolina set for Thursday. The opener of the NBA Finals in San Antonio between the Spurs and the Knicks. Terrific. Sports at 45.
12: Tech stocks taking an early tumble on the earnings from CrowdStrike and Broadcom. Dow futures, though, up 175 points. And the Canadian dollar and Bitcoin testing two-month lows. Business at 56.
0: We've got all those stories and even a whole lot more coming your way in just 60 seconds. But first, at your ones, we got your traffic and weather.
6: From the 660 News Traffic Center, I'm Rob Priest. Starting in the south on McLeod Trail at Lake Fraser Gate due to ongoing concrete work, the southbound left lanes are going to be closed off with speeds reduced to 50 kilometers, and this will last until June 6th. But elsewhere in the city in the southeast, on Bannister Road up by Shawnee Drive, due to ongoing bridge rehab, the eastbound right lane is going to be closed, and this will last until August 18th. But finishing things off in the northeast on Deerfoot Trail up by Stony Trail, due to ongoing overnight cable barrier installations, all lanes will be closed off, and this will last until 6 a.m. But if you see a problem, issue, or concern that you want to let us know about, give us a call at 403-291-0066. And now it is time for the forecast from Environment Canada. Right now it is a low of 10 with a 30% chance of showers. That 30% chance will carry over into later today as we get up to 18 degrees. And Friday is expected to reach a high of 19 with a 60% chance of showers. More traffic and weather in 10 minutes.
0: Now, for your top stories, a man convicted in the brutal slayings of his own three young children in BC nearly two decades ago has been granted a conditional discharge.
1: Alan Schoenborn was found not criminally responsible in 2010 for the stabbing and smothering of his three children at their home in Merritt, BC in 2008. The BC Review Board now says his discharge comes with several conditions. They include attending a psychiatric clinic for treatment, keeping the peace, and not possessing or using drugs or alcohol. He must also return to the Forensic Psychiatric Hospital in Coquitlam, BC if his mental state is called into question. The board says it will give reasons for its decision in due course. Aaron Sousa, The Canadian Press.
0: Ousted Surrey Police Chief Norm Lipinski has sent his final goodbye to the officers of the city's municipal force.
22: Lipinski was dismissed on Monday following a special meeting with the police board. City News obtained a copy of the letter where he says he attended that meeting on his first day back from vacation and he was told that he was terminated without cause. Lipinski spent the last 5 years with the SPS, helping the city in its transition from the RCMP. In response to his firing, Board Chair Harley Chappell stepped down from his post, saying he was not part of the meeting and did not know about the board's decision. Chappell notes he believes the decision was politicized and that he could not morally or ethically stand with the board. I'm Kyle Benning.
0: There was a heavy police presence along the Beltline in downtown Calgary. Police say just before 4 p.m., they got calls about a shooting at Connaught Park. One man was rushed to the hospital for life-altering injuries and is currently in non-threatening life condition. CBS Staff Sergeant John Gigon says officers did question a number of people after it happened.
2: We can certainly say that several people had been detained shortly after the shooting. We ascertained that they had been at or near the scene, but they were not involved.
0: He adds they have a number of leads as to who's responsible, although no word yet if the shooter was arrested. The investigation remains ongoing. A collection of over 500,000 child sexual exploitation photos and videos have been seized from an Okotoks home. Our Arielle O'Shea reports investigators are calling it one of the largest collections ever found in Alberta.
3: More than 500,000 child sexual exploitation photos and videos spanning several hard drives and computers have been seized from an Okotoks home back on May 26th. For context, in the past year, ICE identified just over 622,000 photos and videos containing child sexual exploitation province-wide from all of its investigations. Here's Mike Tucker with Alert.
4: Kind of sickening to think of what that represents. And it's a lot of children being depicted being sexually abused and exploited.
3: The collection allegedly belonged to 35-year-old Corey Earhart, who was being charged with possessing and accessing child sexual abuse materials. Investigators say they now face the enormous task of reviewing the collection.
4: If there's any clues within any of these photos and videos, if this represented people in Alberta or if there was any person known to this individual who's being offended on. So you can appreciate with that volume of material, there's a lot of work that needs to be done.
3: Tucker adds the victims can be from anywhere in the world. Earhart was released from custody and is scheduled to appear in court on August 8th. I'm Ariel O'Shea.
0: A motion to put up suicide barriers on the Granville Street Bridge has been approved for examination by staff after a Vancouver City Council meeting. Stacey Ashton is the Executive Director of Crisis Center BC. She says the barriers are long overdue.
5: We know that they work and that they save lives. They stop people who are in a very painful moment from making a mistake that they aren't going to be able to take back. It's a no-brainer. We have to do this.
0: Barriers have been in place on the Burrard Street Bridge since 2017. If you or a loved one is at risk of self-harm, call Crisis Center BC at 988. A low-income transit pass could soon be in Vancouver's future. A motion to call on the BC government to implement one for $25 a month passed at City Hall. Our Kurt Black is speaking with City Councillor Sean Orr, who is behind the motion.
8: Discounted transit programs are already available in other cities, including Calgary, Winnipeg, Toronto, Halifax, and Kamloops. As for what this would cost, previous estimates from TransLink ranged between $60 and $70 million annually.
9: This should be very feasible, and TransLink has already studied this. You know, so this isn't going to come at them. We're not going to be blindsiding them with this, and. This is part of Vancouver's role as an advocate to bring this forward to the province and say, look, this is really important.
8: Kurt Black, City News, Vancouver.
0: The City of Vancouver is providing some financial support for this year's Pride celebrations. City Council has approved a $75,000 grant to the Vancouver Pride Society, which hosts the Pride Festival and Parade. Last year, the Society's sponsorship funds had dropped 40% from the year before. The motion says this lack of funding has also put this year's Pride programming at risk. Vancouver Pride takes place between July 25th to August 2nd. We're hearing the grief of families of the two paddleboarders who were found dead in a lake south of Squamish.
10: And Genesis Bag and Maurice Bello first fell into the waters of Browning Lake on Saturday and did not resurface. After an extensive search, which forced Murrin Provincial Park to shut down, the two bodies were pulled out of the waters Tuesday afternoon. Bello's sister, Angelie, says Maurice was loved by her family and even helped to support her mother, who is suffering from Alzheimer's.
14: Just an abing. Sister, we've been close. Even though she's the youngest, she's the strongest among us.
10: Angelie says Bello has been saving up to help renovate her family home back in the Philippines, and now that she's gone, those plans are in doubt. Mounties say they responded to several water-related emergencies in the Sea to Sky region and are reminding people to always be prepared and to never go out onto the water without a life jacket. I'm Ben Bugera.
0: Prime Minister Mark Carney is expected to announce the federal government's strategy on artificial intelligence today.
19: Carney is slated to tour an artificial intelligence institute in Toronto and meet with researchers as he unfurls the blueprint. The strategy comes as governments, businesses, and civil society all navigate the rapid development of machine learning and tools that can process information almost instantly with varying degrees of accuracy. Artificial Intelligence Minister Evan Solomon said this week his government's new strategy will look to build trust in AI, empower workers, and help build Canada. The federal government has said new privacy and online safety laws will be an important element of building that trust. Karen Rebo, the Canadian Press.
0: Coming up in just 60 seconds, we'll have a look at your traffic and weather forecast. It's 40 minutes after the hour. 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
6: From the 660 News Traffic Center, I'm Rob Priest. Starting in the southeast on Blackfoot Trail between Southland Drive and 85th Avenue, due to ongoing roadway redevelopment, the lanes are going to be reduced to a single lane in each direction with speeds reduced to 50 kilometers, and this will last until later today. But elsewhere in the city in the northwest on 10th Street at Memorial Drive, due to ongoing concrete rehab and pavement work, the right lanes are going to be closed off, and this will last until June 30th. But finishing things off in the northeast on Deerfoot Trail up by Airport Trail, due to ongoing overnight bridge washing, the right and left lanes are going to be closed off with speeds reduced to 250 kilometers, and this will also last until later today. But if you see a problem, give us a call at 403-291-0066. And now it's time for the forecast from Environment Canada. Right now it is a low of 10 with a 30% chance of showers. That 30% chance will carry over into later today at 18, but will go up to a 60% chance on Friday at 19. More traffic and weather in 10 minutes, 18.
0: Well, after years of planning, it's nearly here. The World Cup of Soccer begins in just 1 week. Jamie Pulford joins us with the news fans can use.
7: But it is close. The World Cup officially kicks off globally a week from today. The Shakira anthem for this massive event. The first match is actually next Friday, Canada versus Bosnia-Herzegovina. The do's and don'ts for anyone going to the World Cup matches. FIFA has made the last-minute decision to ban fans from taking water bottles into venues. And what else can't you bring? Drones, they're banned, but that's actually a vuvuzela, which is also on the no list, along with whistles, air horns. There's no streaking. And as if they actually have to say this, but body paint does not constitute clothing. Violators could be denied entry and risk having their tickets revoked. Counting down to everything World Cup, I'm Jamie Pulfer.
0: Coming up next, we got the rest of your sports highlights. 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
0: Hello, and thanks for joining us. It's June 4th. I'm Tom Hackett. Here's what's making news right now. Ousted Surrey Police Chief Norm Lipinski has sent his final goodbye to the officers of the city's municipal force. And police say just before 4 p.m., they got calls about a shooting yesterday at downtown Calgary. One man was rushed to the hospital for life-altering injuries. And some FIFA fans will be disappointed to learn that streaking is banned from the games. We have your list of do's and don'ts coming up. From Sportsnet Radio, here's Marcus Fitzgerald.
17: He got a little banged up in the first quarter, but stayed in the game and delivered his Knicks a win in game one of the NBA Finals. I'm speaking of Jalen Brunson, the New York star and the biggest on their stage. Scored 13 in the fourth quarter, 30 in the game. The Knicks beat the Spurs in San Antonio, 105-95. New York has now won 12 playoff games in a row. They're on an absolute heater. They are three wins away from an NBA championship. That franchise hasn't done that in 53 years. Game two of this series can be seen from San Antonio Friday night on Sportsnet. Sportsnet CBC will have you covered for game two of the Stanley Cup final as well. The Vegas Golden Knights, like the Knicks, stole the opener on the road. Tomas Hertl scored late in regulation in game one. Pressure on Carolina a little bit. Then again, they got their doors blown off against Montreal in the Eastern Conference Final. They turned that series around just fine. Granted, Vegas, a slightly different animal. We'll see what goes down on Thursday night. John Cooper named the Jack Adams winner on Wednesday, the Tampa Bay Lightning boss, the league's top coach, and he's been one of the best in the NHL for quite some time now. On the pitch, the Canadian men's national team, one more World Cup tune-up on Friday. They'll play Ireland in Montreal after a win over Uzbekistan in Edmonton earlier in the week. Alphonso Davies training on his own thus far. He's not ruling himself out for the group's opener in Toronto next Friday once the World Cup finally gets going. Fonzie's still recovering from a hamstring issue. Blue Jays now four games under 500. They lost to the Braves. The Mariners had that long winning streak snapped by the Mets. Sports at 15 and 45 past every hour anytime.
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0: You're listening to News Radio. I'm Tom Hackett. The Alberta Premier is in Quebec looking to build a working relationship between her government and that province, but with separation being the elephant in the room.
22: Daniel Smith at a fireside chat with business leaders says Quebec is familiar with the issue of separation. Remarking on the October separation petition in Alberta and Quebec's previous referendums, she wants to prove to separatists a unified Canada works.
23: I am here to build new linkages. As our two provinces, Alberta and Quebec, Queberta, I guess we're calling it, truly model the ideals our country was built on.
22: She says Alberta plastics and materials feed into Quebec's manufacturing industries, which supply machinery, electronics, and transportation equipment used in heavy industry. Smith recently warned Alberta separation would cost $400 billion, which separatists say is inflated and completely false. Her comments also come as the newly elected Quebec premier showed favor for an east-west pipeline, Smith saying she was keen to discuss. I'm Alejandro Melgar.
0: As Canada-U.S. trade talks advance, the feds are telling the Canadian Radio, Television, and Telecommunications Commission to adjust how they roll out the Online Streaming Act to prioritize affordability. The act requires digital media giants to spend 5% of Canadian revenue on Canadian content. That was supposed to go up to 15%, but now the feds want to reverse that.
24: This was definitely a result of us as conservatives taking this issue at hand and raising it and making sure that the Canadian public was aware of what was going on.
25: Conservative culture critic Rachel Thomas says the Online Streaming Act still exists and is still a major burden on streaming giants doing business in Canada, noting online streaming giants have already announced they'll raise prices on Canadians this summer. Culture Minister Mark Miller highlights that no fees from the Online Safety Act have been collected yet, as digital giants have gone to court to avoid payment. Instead, Canada is putting $600 million in cash towards the sector.
26: This isn't an absolute removal of any responsibility of people to contribute to the sector. Far from that. We still expect people to contribute to the sector. We have to make sure that it's reasonable. This is actually an injection that is superior than anything the industry would have seen under these regulations, particularly given the fact that they are in constant litigation.
25: But the BQ say that is a poor exchange.
32: They are surrendering $3.4 billion a year of incomes that would mainly come from the United States. And they say we will give $600 million instead, but it will come from the pockets of Quebecers and Canadians.
25: Shaoli Lee, City News, Ottawa.
0: This summer, Banff Sunshine Village is opening the hills for summer skiing. Phoenix Phillips talks with organizers and gets reaction from some locals.
33: The last time summer skiing was offered up was 4 years ago. And before that, 1991. Definitely a rare event.
34: It's very much a high-vibe experience with perhaps more spring-like ski conditions, summer ski conditions, than true winter conditions.
33: So you'll be lining up here. And as for expectations, Scurfield says the Strawberry Lift will be open along with the hotel. Expect fun, DJs, and an entertainment atmosphere all in the village.
3: What do we have to wear?
33: Skis.
3: Skis?
33: Okay. Yes, and a bathing suit.
3: Oh, yeah, that's going to be very interesting.
33: 3 weeks of summer skiing begins June 20th through July 5th. Phoenix Phillips, City News, Banff National Park.
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1: From the 660 News Traffic Center, I'm Rob Priest. Starting in the south on McLeod Trail at Lake Fraser Gate due to ongoing concrete work, the southbound left lanes are going to be closed off with speeds reduced to 50 kilometers, and this will last until June 6th. But elsewhere in the city in the southeast, on Bannister Road up by Shawnee Drive, due to ongoing bridge rehab, the eastbound right lane is going to be closed, and this will last until August 18th. But finishing things off in the northeast on Deerfoot Trail up by Stony Trail, due to ongoing overnight cable barrier installations, all lanes will be closed off, and this will last until 6 a.m. But if you see a problem, issue, or concern that you want to let us know about, give us a call at 403-291-0066. And now it is time for the forecast from Environment Canada. Right now it is a low of 10 with a 30% chance of showers. That 30% chance will carry over into later today as we get up to 18 degrees. And Friday is expected to reach a high of 19 with a 60% chance of showers. More traffic and weather in 10 minutes.
0: To News Radio, I'm Tom Hackett. More than a dozen ballistic missiles and drones were launched in an air attack on two U.S. allies in the Persian Gulf. ABC's foreign correspondent Tom Sufi Burge has more from Jerusalem.
7: The Iranians fired, according to Kuwaiti officials, 13 ballistic missiles and 17 drones. Yes, the U.S. military and the U.S. government insist that their war earlier had, you know, really debilitated Iran's military. But I think it's just quite clear that Iran still has firepower. It can fire back.
0: The Pentagon says it shot down several Iranian drones targeting U.S. forces in Kuwait. A number of security agencies across the globe are out with a warning about China using websites to collect information.
8: Security agencies in Canada and those of its close international partners warn that China is using professional networking sites to gather information. They say it's intelligence that would give Beijing a strategic and tactical advantage over the Five Eyes intelligence sharing agencies. From the Canadian Press, I'm Lisa Laporte.
0: Ahead of the NBA Finals, Commissioner Adam Silver spoke about the league's hopes for starting a new independent league in Europe by the end of 2027. The plan has been in the works for years, but is almost ready to launch. It's a joint effort between the NBA and FIBA, the sport's global governing body.
9: We also now have roughly probably 15% of our league is comprised of European players, of course, some of the very best players in this league. And as a result, we have been pursuing an independent league in Europe. We are very much on schedule.
0: SpaceX is detailing plans for going public next month in a move that could have Elon Musk breaking records.
10: When SpaceX goes public this month, it says it plans to raise $75 billion. That would be the largest ever stock market debut and would put Elon Musk in line to become the world's first trillionaire. SpaceX saying initial public offering shares will be set at $135 apiece and that they're going to sell 555 million shares, giving SpaceX a market value of $1.8 trillion. Only six companies in the S&P 500 are worth more than that. SpaceX says Musk's voting power in the public company will come primarily through his ownership of 5.2 billion Class C shares, which give 10 votes for every share held. Alex Stone, ABC News.
0: Your business news is coming.
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12: Ah, shit. Sorry, Landon. Got a little evidence on your shirt there.
11: I was going to change this shirt anyway. Serving Langley, Surrey, and Maple Ridge.
13: Good morning. Seeing a downturn for the tech sector this morning. We had records for 9 days in a row for the S&P and the NASDAQ. Saw a turn lower yesterday, and then Broadcom, after the close of trade last night, issued quarterly results that were stellar, but there was nothing that even propelled the share price further higher, so it's down significantly this morning, losing 12% in pre-market trade. CrowdStrike in the cybersecurity space down 10.5%. Arm Holdings down 6.3%. Micron down by 5.7%. It's all adding up to the NASDAQ futures dropping by just over 1% in pre-market trade. Interestingly, watching the Dow Jones futures trend higher. A little bit of a disconnect from the tech sector, but nevertheless, the Dow futures up right now by just under 200 points. IBM and Google have announced a partnership on cloud computing, and Walmart also announcing this morning that it's bringing its Walmart Plus delivery service to Canada. More on that coming up later this morning. Price for oil down $1.06 at $94.96 as Israel and Lebanon are now in a ceasefire. And that is a positive catalyst for the energy trade, potentially, with the price for oil sliding just a little bit. Gold is up $31 at $44.98 the ounce. The Toronto stock market's coming off a drop of 367 points in the Wednesday session, 34,801, drop of 1% on the day. The overseas markets this morning, Tokyo's Nikkei lost 930 points, 1.3%. The Canadian dollar at an eight-week low, 71.93. The loonie has been limping ahead of tomorrow's jobs report due from StatsCan, and Bitcoin at a fresh two-month low, down $2,100, $62,700 at the Business Center.
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0: Hello, and thanks for joining us. It's June 4th. I'm Tom Hackett. Here's what's making news right now. A conditional discharge has been granted to a BC man convicted in the brutal slayings of his own three children nearly two decades ago.
1: Surrey's ousted police chief says his final goodbyes to his officers. Norm Lipinski noting he was fired without cause by the city's police board.
0: A shooting in Calgary's Beltline area has sent one person to the hospital.
17: What can't you bring to FIFA World Cup matches? Water bottles and vuvuzelas. The action starts globally 1 week from today, the first match next Friday.
18: We have been fortunate the last couple of nights. An excellent Game 1 of the Stanley Cup Final, followed by a terrific Game 1 of the NBA Finals. We'll get into all that coming up in Sports at 15.
14: Futures showing caution after a midweek meltdown for the markets. SpaceX files the paperwork for a record-breaking stock sale, and the limping loony down to a two-month low. Business at 26.
0: We've got all those stories and even a whole lot more coming your way in just 60 seconds. But first, at your ones, we got your traffic and weather.
1: From the 660 News Traffic Center, I'm Rob Priest. Starting in the south on McLeod Trail at Lake Fraser Gate due to ongoing concrete work, the southbound left lanes are going to be closed off with speeds reduced to 50 kilometers, and this will last until June 6th. But elsewhere in the city in the southeast, on Bannister Road up by Shawnee Drive, due to ongoing bridge rehab, the

0: Today as we get up to 18 degrees, and Friday's expected to reach a high of 19 with a 60% chance of showers. More traffic and weather in 10 minutes.
1: Now for your top stories. A conditional discharge has been granted to a BC man convicted in the brutal slayings of his own three children nearly two decades ago. British Columbia Review Board Chairperson Genevieve Boudreau says Alan Schoenborn is to attend a psychiatric clinic for treatment and stay at the Forensic Psychiatric Hospital in Coquitlam if ordered to do so. Boudreau's written disposition says Schoenborn must also report any intimate relationships and not possess or use any weapons or drugs. In 2010, Schoenborn was found not criminally responsible for the stabbing and smothering of his children aged 5, 8, and 10 at their Merritt, BC home in 2008. Schoenborn legally changed his name in May 2021 to Ken John Johnson, a move that led the BC government to pass legislation preventing those convicted of serious crimes from changing their names. The jury in the murder trial of Vitali Stefanski is being shown graphic photos of the body of the man's ex-wife after she was found dead in 2024. Judge Bradford Smith told jury members that the photos of Tatiana Stefanski were shown to help them decide the facts surrounding the case, but not to prejudice against the accused. Vitali Stefanski has pleaded not guilty to second-degree murder in Tatiana's death after her body was found with stab wounds off a forest road in the BC interior. Police officers have testified that Vitali Stefanski told them he had murdered Tatiana and also tried to kill himself. Surrey's ousted police chief has sent a letter to his officers saying goodbye to those he worked with.
2: Norm Lipinski says he was told in a meeting with the city's police board that he was being fired without cause. In a letter obtained by City News, Lipinski says while this isn't the way he hoped his time with the Surrey Police Service would end, he leaves with immense pride in the accomplishments his team made in extraordinarily challenging circumstances. On Tuesday, Mayor Brenda Locke thanked Lipinski for his time with the SPS and that she wasn't clear on what was happening with the board. The board's chair stepped down on Tuesday, telling 1130 News Radio he was not part of the meeting where Lipinski was given an ultimatum of a forced resignation or being fired. Lipinski led the SPS for more than 5 years through the city's transition away from the RCMP. I'm Kyle Benning.
1: A frightening scene in downtown Calgary. Police were called to Connaught Park around 4 p.m. after shots were fired. CPS Staff Sergeant John Gigon says one man was injured.
3: The victim experienced life-altering but not life-threatening injuries, is currently being treated in the hospital.
1: Officers did take a number of people into custody for questioning. They add they have a number of leads on the person responsible as the investigation continues. Staying in Calgary, Alberta police are calling it sickening and deeply disturbing. Our Arielle O'Shea reports over 500,000 child sexual exploitation files have been found at an Okotoks home.
4: 35-year-old Corey Earhart of Okotoks has been arrested and charged with possessing and accessing child sexual abuse materials. Over 500,000 child sexual exploitation photos and videos spanning several hard drives and computers were seized from his home last week. It's being called one of the largest collections the Internet Child Exploitation Unit has ever encountered. Mike Tucker is with Alert.
5: Disturbing for us to see a collection of this size and just how this could have been used to trade with other like-minded individuals and just fueling demand for this type of material on the internet.
4: Tucker says the investigation is continuing as officers examine the seized devices.
5: Our forensic technicians will be poring over what the materials that were seized, looking for other clues. They always are mindful of, are their children in danger? Could someone potentially be rescued? So they have a lot of work to do.
4: A photo of the suspect is available on citynews.ca. Contact police or Crime Stoppers if you have any information. I'm Arielle O'Shea.
1: Vancouver City Council has approved a motion Wednesday to look at installing suicide barriers on the Granville Street Bridge. Stacey Ashton is Executive Director of Crisis Center BC. She says these barriers save lives and now is the time to take action.
6: Any suicide has a ripple effect throughout a community. It affects, we lose that life, but we also have so much grief from that lost life and so much trauma from folks who may have witnessed it, who may have been involved in it in some way.
1: In March, councillors rejected a motion to fast-track implementation of suicide barriers due to funding constraints. If you're

0: Someone you know is at risk of self-harm. Call Crisis Center BC at 988. Vancouver City Council is moving forward with a plan to support the creation of a low-income transit pass. Our Kurt Black is speaking with the city councillor behind the motion.
1: A motion introduced by Councillor Sean Orr called on city staff and TransLink to explore a pass costing just $25 a month for residents earning less than $40,000 annually.
2: We live in one of the most expensive cities in the world. And, it wasn't long ago where I was also struggling to afford transit, afford groceries, and things like that. So it really hits home for me.
1: Council agreed to support the idea and will be asking the province to outline what funding is available to create a low-income transit pass. Kurt Black, City News, Vancouver.
0: Prime Minister Mark Carney is expected to announce the federal government's strategy on artificial intelligence today. Carney is slated to tour an AI institute and meet with researchers as he unfurls the blueprint. The strategy comes as governments, businesses, and civil society navigate the rapid development of machine learning and tools that can process information almost instantly with varying degrees of accuracy. Artificial Intelligence Minister Evan Solomon said this week the government's new strategy will look to build trust in AI, empower workers, and help build Canada. And the countdown is on. 1 week from tomorrow, Canada will host its first ever FIFA World Cup match as the red and white takes on Bosnia and Herzegovina. With hundreds of thousands of visitors expected over the coming weeks, transit and security preparations are ramping up. Jamie Pulfer's here with the latest, including the updated list of do's and don'ts for fans heading down to the stadiums to watch the action firsthand.
3: We're getting ready for go time. The FIFA World Cup gets going globally in 1 week. So this is your education on what isn't allowed so you can actually get into the match and not have your ticket revoked because FIFA officials say that can happen to violators. So officials have also made a last minute ban decision.
4: We're all about them big dumb cups.
3: It means leave your Stanley at home. In fact, no water bottles of any kind will be allowed out into FIFA venues. And also on that no list, vuvuzelas. That also includes whistles, noisemakers, obviously no streaking. Traffic isn't going to be good. There will also be road closures on match days. So transit is being ramped up and plan ahead. I'm Jamie Pulfer.
0: It's 10 minutes after the hour. Coming up in just 60 seconds, we'll have a look at your traffic and weather forecast. 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
7: From the 660 News Traffic Center, I'm Rob Priest. Starting in the southeast on Blackfoot Trail between Southland Drive and 85th Avenue, due to ongoing roadway redevelopment, the lanes are going to be reduced to a single lane in each direction with speeds reduced to 50 kilometers, and this will last until later today. But elsewhere in the city in the northwest on 10th Street at Memorial Drive, due to ongoing concrete rehab and pavement work, the right lanes are going to be closed off, and this will last until June 30th. But finishing things off in the northeast on Deerfoot Trail up by Airport Trail, due to ongoing overnight bridge washing, the right and left lanes are going to be closed off with speeds reduced to 250 kilometers, and this will also last until later today. But if you see a problem, give us a call at 403-291-0066. And now it's time for the forecast from Environment Canada. Right now it is a low of 10 with a 30% chance of showers. That 30% chance will carry over into later today at 18, but we'll will go up to a 60% chance on Friday at 19. More traffic and weather in 10 minutes.
0: Three more dead gray whales, were found in BC last month after federal authorities warned earlier this year that more such deaths could be coming. The fisheries department says they were discovered in Haida Gwaii between May 18th and 31st. The department had also reported four whale deaths within a 10-day period in April, with all of them being discovered off Vancouver Island. Researchers say some of the whales were severely emaciated, saying the lack of adequate food supply in northern feeding grounds last summer may have contributed. And a new study released today by the Canadian Climate Institute suggests Ottawa's energy deal with Ottawa will do little to reduce Canada's emissions. The analysis also says the minimal benefits from the Alberta Memorandum of Understanding aren't enough to offset the prospect of increased oil production. Canadian Press reporter Lisa Laporte has more.
8: Prime Minister Mark Carney and Alberta Premier Danielle Smith signed off on a deal last month on the province's industrial carbon price. They committed to bring Alberta's market price for carbon credits to $130 per ton by 2040. The study says the system isn't designed to get market prices to that floor.
0: The study also suggests there's likely to be an oversupply of lower cost credits after 2030. That's because producers can easily outperform their emissions benchmarks until then and build up a credit stockpile. Coming up next, we got all your sports highlights. News radio time is 5:13 Mountain, 4:13 Pacific.
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0: Hello, and thanks for joining us. It's June 4th. I'm Tom Hackett. Here's what's making news right now. A conditional discharge has been granted to a BC man convicted in the brutal slayings of his own three children nearly two decades ago. Alberta police are calling it sickening and deeply disturbing. Reports of over 500,000 child sexual exploitation files have been found at an Okotoks home. And Prime Minister Mark Carney is expected to announce the federal government's strategy on artificial intelligence today. Carney is slated to tour an AI institute and meet with researchers as he unveils the details. From Sportsnet Radio, here's Marcus Fitzgerald.
16: Two nights, two excellent championship-level games in the National Hockey League and the NBA. Game two of the Stanley Cup Final is set for Thursday, however, in Raleigh, North Carolina, where the Hurricanes hope to bounce back after dropping the opener to the Vegas Golden Knights. Tomas Hertl scored with just a few minutes left in the third to salt it away for John Tortorella's crew, so it's up to the Canes to make sure they don't go to Nevada down by two. It'll be up to the San Antonio Spurs to at least get a split on their home floor Friday night on Sportsnet, after the New York Knicks walked into Texas and beat Victor Wembanyama and company 105-95. Knicks star Jalen Brunson, banged up in the first half of this game, had a monster fourth quarter, finished with 30 points, led the Knicks to a victory, as he usually does. New York has won 12 playoff games in a row, and they're three wins away from an NBA championship. Game two of that series can be seen on Friday. Baseball on Wednesday, the Blue Jays face the Braves again and lost again, 7-3. Toronto drops to four games below 500 on the campaign. Soccer, one more international tune-up for the Canadian men. Prior to the World Cup, they will face Ireland in Montreal. Alphonso Davies, training on his own thus far, says he's not ruling himself out for the group's opener in Toronto next Friday. Sports at 15 and 45 past every hour or anytime. Sports.
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19: The Golden Knights have won 7 in a row, but the Hurricanes suffered only their second loss of the postseason. What will happen next in Game 2?
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0: You're listening to News Radio. I'm Tom Hackett. A Northwest Calgary child care center is now at risk of losing its license and has been ordered to make some changes.
22: Education and Child Care Alberta has put Fit Kids Care on Silver Springs Boulevard on probation. The government says it's due to ongoing non-compliance with provincial standards, including inadequate supervision, improper guidance, and a failure to report incidents. For the next several months, officials will monitor the center to ensure children are supervised properly and their behavior is corrected in appropriate ways. Anyone with concerns about a child care program can report it to the province through the Child Care Connect helpline.
23: Edward Jan, City News, Calgary.
0: Premier Daniel Smith used the upcoming separation referendum to find common ground with business leaders in Montreal.
24: Smith, the guest of honor at the Quebec Chambers of Commerce Fireside Chat on Wednesday, says she would rather not focus on the differences the provinces may have, but on ways to work stronger together.
25: Like Quebec, our relationship with the federal government hasn't always been easy. We've both dealt with an Ottawa that has refused to listen to our needs and ignored the constitutional rights of our provinces. But in Alberta, we are paving the way for our province to move forward.
24: Quebec is no stranger to the threat of separation as its economy was ravaged in the 80s and 90s after two referendums, leading over 700 businesses to leave due to the uncertainty. Newly elected Quebec Premier Christine Fréchette expressed interest in an east-west energy corridor at a news conference on Monday, a sharp departure from the previous government. Smith says the two provinces should do everything they can to boost trade ties, partnerships, and collaboration. I'm Alejandro Melgar.
0: The federal government has told the CRTC to review the Online Streaming Act with an eye on keeping prices down. But the Bloc Québécois says this is yet another concession Mark Carney has made to the U.S. with nothing to show for it.
26: As Canada-U.S. trade talks advance, the federal government is telling the Canadian Radio, Television and Telecommunications Commission to adjust how it rolls out the Online Streaming Act and prioritize affordability.
27: It is another step to reinforce affordability for Canadians. This is not the time to raise the cost for Canadians.
26: The Online Streaming Act requires digital media giants to spend 5% of Canadian revenue on Canadian content. That was set to triple this year to 15% before the federal government changed its mind. The Bloc Québécois say this reversal is nothing more than a concession to the Americans, who have repeatedly said that Canada trying to regulate American streaming giants is a trade irritant.
28: That's quite a way to negotiate when you say, I am weak, you seem to be strong, so let's come and negotiate. The Prime Minister has given concessions after concessions after concessions. In the last year, he's got nothing.
26: Shally Lee, City News, Ottawa.
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1: From the 660 News Traffic Center, I'm Rob Priest. Starting in the south on McLeod Trail at Lake Fraser Gate due to ongoing concrete work, the southbound left lanes are going to be closed off with speeds reduced to 50 kilometers, and this will last until June 6th. But elsewhere in the city in the southeast, on Bannister Road up by Shawnee Drive, due to ongoing bridge rehab, the eastbound right lane is going to be closed, and this will last until August 18th. But finishing things off in the northeast on Deerfoot Trail up by Stony Trail, due to ongoing overnight cable barrier installations, all lanes will be closed off, and this will last until 6 a.m. But if you see a problem, issue, or concern that you want to let us know about, give us a call at 403-291-0066. And now it is time for the forecast from Environment Canada. Right now it is a low of 10 with a 30% chance of showers. That 30% chance will carry over into later today as we get up to 18 degrees. And Friday is expected to reach a high of 19 with a 60% chance of showers. More traffic and weather in 10 minutes.
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0: You're listening to News Radio. I'm Tom Hackett. More strikes between the U.S. and Iran. The Pentagon says it shot down several Iranian drones targeting U.S. forces in Kuwait, and Iran hitting the airport in Kuwait. ABC News White House correspondent Karen Travers has the latest.
3: President Trump said Iran was, quote, reciprocating when it struck the airport in Kuwait, a drone attack that left one dead and more than 60 injured. He said the U.S. had hit Iran hard and they were responding. Asked to define a ceasefire given the ongoing back and forth strikes, the president said,
4: and I'd say in that part of the world, ceasefire is when you're shooting in a more moderate manner.
3: The president claimed negotiations with Iran are going, quote, very well, and that a deal could be reached this weekend. But at the same time, he also said it may not happen. Karen Travers, ABC News, the White House.
0: The World Health Organization is providing an Ebola update as the outbreak continues to spread.
5: The Ebola outbreak in Central Africa is still growing, but World Health Organization Director General Tedros Adhanom Ghebreyesus says the response is catching up. He told a briefing Wednesday that some challenges remain, like scaling up testing and cutting back on delays in confirming cases.
6: The number of suspected cases has now been reduced to 116 from over 1,000 last week. As we work through the backlog, either confirming them or ruling them out.
5: The world body is also calling for the lifting of travel restrictions on countries impacted by the Ebola outbreak. A spokesperson for Immigration Minister Lena Diab says the safety and well-being of Canadians is top priority, noting the current approach will be adapted if needed. From the Canadian Press, I'm Lisa Laporte.
0: A judge in Amsterdam has rejected an appeal by a Jewish organization to block a performance by rapper Ye this weekend.
7: A few months ago, the man who used to be known as Kanye West was barred from entering the UK over anti-Semitic remarks, setting off a series of cancellations.
8: The industry's gotten to him a bit too much, and he refuses to believe there's something wrong with him.
7: Ye has expressed admiration for Adolf Hitler and has sold T-shirts featuring swastikas. A judge in the Netherlands ruled the concerts are not a threat to public order. The leader of the Central Jewish Council says the ruling gives the feeling it is okay if you are anti-Semitic. Ye apologized in January, saying his bipolar disorder led him to fall into a four-month-long manic episode of psychotic, paranoid, and impulsive behavior that destroyed his life. I'm Ed Donahue.
0: Your business news is coming up.
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13: Well, good morning. We're coming off a money-losing Wednesday on the financial markets. First time in a while that stocks on Bay and Wall Street didn't hit record highs. And seeing more selling pressure in the early going so far this morning, with the NASDAQ down 250 points, led by Broadcom. The AI giant is reporting better than forecast earnings, huge revenue gains. But the stock had run up so much that they didn't exceed estimates by a wide margin. So it's trending down 12.5% in pre-market action this morning. Marvell Technologies down by 5.3% after a two-day rally of better than 30%. The Dow Jones yesterday was down 620 points, 1.2%. The TSX was down 367, back below 35,000 on the benchmark. Some of the big decliners included shares of Tech Resources down 4.25% on Wall Street. IBM lost 7%, and Palantir was down 6.5%. The Canadian dollar's at a two-month low this morning. Economic worries driving the loonie to below 72 cents U.S., 71.86. Bitcoin continues its near-term meltdown. It's down $1,500 to $63,400. Shares of SpaceX will be a hot commodity this summer as the company has filed the paperwork for its stock sale, which will be a record breaker. SpaceX looking to raise upwards of $86 billion, selling shares listed at $135 per share to start. The price for oil is down 79 cents at $95.23. And gold, starting the day, up $21 at $44.88. At the Business Center, I...
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36: It is Thursday, June 4th. Good morning. I'm Lisa Grant.
37: And I'm Logan Stein. 10 degrees and cloudy right now in Calgary. Here's us making headlines right now.
38: As First Nations leaders speak out against Alberta's upcoming referendum, a Conservative MP is encouraging everyone to get out and vote this fall.
39: Treaties matter, and that's what's helping keep this country together.
36: Premier Danielle Smith says Alberta and Quebec have shared issues with Ottawa, using her trip to the province to promote stronger economic ties between the two.
37: Police are investigating a brazen shooting in broad daylight that happened in a downtown Calgary park yesterday.
40: I don't know, it sounds fun.
41: This summer, Banff Sunshine Village is opening for summer skiing.
42: The New York Knicks picked up Game 1 win in the NBA Finals, while Game 2 hits the ice on the Stanley Cup Final tonight. Sports at 45.
0: NASDAQ futures taking a tumble on the earnings from Broadcom and CrowdStrike. Bitcoin continuing its springtime slump and the price for oil on the slide. Business at 56.
37: 6:50 News Time, 5:31.
36: Well, time for traffic and weather together on the ones from the 6:60 News Radio Traffic Center. We say good morning to Tanya Blakeney. Good morning, Tanya.
1: Good morning. Volume moving well to start your Thursday morning commute. You're going to find few distractions, though there is this ongoing issue in the southeast. Highfield Road between 4th Street and 26th Avenue. Watch for some people and some crews having some lanes blocked there. It's been on the go since about Monday. In the southwest, Sutina Trail moving well north and south between Highway 22X and Glenmore Trail. Glenmore moves east over the reservoir so far with very few distractions. If you spot something in the way this early in the morning, you can share it 403-291-0066. Now, a look at the forecast from Environment Canada. Today's high, 21 degrees. There is a chance of showers this morning and into the afternoon. Fog patches should dissipate this morning with, again, a high near 21, UV index of 6 or high. Overnight low, 9 degrees, chance of showers. Tomorrow, 19, chance of showers. And Saturday, today's high, 18 degrees with sunshine. Right now it's hazy and 10 at the airport.
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36: Indigenous leaders from Treaty 8 will be holding a news conference today to outline their objections to this fall's referendum. It comes after an open letter penned by the Grand Chief calling on Premier Danielle Smith to immediately halt any or all separation-related processes.
37: Chief also pointing to racist comments online in light of recent court decisions. 660's Phil Wood reporting this morning that a Conservative MP says First Nations will be vital to the upcoming vote.
38: Grand Chief Trevor McCready will speak with reporters at the Treaty 8 First Nations office in Edmonton at 11:30 a.m. He says they intend to formally write to Prime Minister Mark Carney requesting Alberta's proposed referendum question be looked over by Parliament in accordance with the Clarity Act, adding it's not just an Alberta question, but a question for all Canadians. Last month, an Alberta judge ruled the province couldn't go ahead with a citizen-led secession referendum because the government failed to consult Indigenous people, adding quitting Canada would violate the treaty relationship. McCready says Treaty 8 was entered into with the Crown long before Alberta became a province. Meanwhile, the former chief of Enoch Cree Nation, Billy Moran, says he'll be campaigning this summer for Albertans to choose to stay in Canada. The MP for Edmonton Northwest is working with Indigenous leaders to encourage First Nations people to get out and vote.
39: I think this is moving beyond reconciliation now and going back to what Treaty ultimately meant, which was working together.
38: The referendum is scheduled for October 19th. I'm Phil Wood.
36: The deputy leader of the NDP caucus is taking aim at the UCP over questions on separatism. Racky Pancholi set to speak to the media this morning in Edmonton, saying some UCP MLAs still have not made their positions clear on separatism.
37: Now, the NDP has been raising concerns in recent weeks about comments and signals from some government members. They argue Albertans deserve to know exactly where elected officials stand on unity.
36: Premier Danielle Smith using her first public appearance in Quebec City to promote stronger economic ties between Alberta and Quebec.
37: Smith acknowledged the differences between the two provinces, but said they should work together to build a closer economic partnership.
3: We have the opportunity for an incredible collaboration and partnership on trade. Madame Fléchette, you may see in the newspaper, I coined a term for it today called Alberbeck. Or Caberta. So that's, just an expression of, I think, already the fact that we work together so well.
37: The meeting with Quebec Premier Christine Fréchette comes as both provinces continue pushing for greater autonomy from Ottawa. Though Smith said economic cooperation remains the immediate focus.
36: A new study suggests Ottawa's energy deal with Alberta will do little to reduce Canada's emissions. The analysis from the Canadian Climate Institute says the minimal benefits from the Alberta Memorandum of Understanding are not enough to offset the prospect of increased oil production.
37: Prime Minister Mark Carney and Alberta Premier Danielle Smith signed off on a deal last month about the province's industrial carbon price. They committed to bring Alberta's market price for carbon credits to $130 per ton by 2040. But the study says the system is not designed to get market prices for that floor. And the study suggests there's likely to be an oversupply of lower cost credits after 2030 because producers can easily outperform their emissions benchmarks until then and build up a credit stockpile.
36: 6:60 News Time, 5:36. Still no word whether any arrests have been made following a brazen daytime shooting in Calgary's downtown on Wednesday. Police arriving to Connaught Park in the Beltline just before 4 o'clock. One man was rushed to hospital in serious but non-life-threatening condition.
37: CPS Staff Sergeant Jean Guigon says officers did question a number of people after it happened.
2: We can certainly say that several people had been detained shortly after the shooting. We ascertained that they had been at or near the scene, but they were not involved.
37: Police have not provided any more details on their investigation.
36: Cochrane RCMP have planned a media availability later this morning to share the results of what they're calling a significant seizure of controlled substances. Beyond that, no other details have been divulged, but reportedly the seizure is a result of a joint investigation with partner agencies. We're expecting to hear more at 10. Well, there is a massive tree planting today at Winston Heights Park, and again next Thursday at West Nose Creek Park. In all, the City of Calgary and Arbor Day Foundation are hoping to plant 1,400 trees to help expand the urban canopy, and builds on a project last year that added 2,000 trees to Calgary as part of a larger national project. The city's goal? To expand the urban canopy by 16%. Well, if you ever wanted to experience something only few have done before, you'll have your chance this summer in the mountains. Phoenix Phillips reports on summer skiing in the Rockies.
4: This may be the time to rethink your summer plans. Not change them, but add on to them. And it'll include your snow skis.
40: I don't know, it sounds fun, especially in summer.
5: Personally, just love open mountains and no one around, and that's exactly what it wouldn't be in summer skiing.
4: This summer, Banff Sunshine Village, about 30 minutes from the town of Banff, is opening for summer skiing. Ecstatic. Can't wait. That's the response from VP of Marketing, Kendra Scurfield.
6: From a whole organization perspective, being able to open to summer did take quick planning, and our team is all hands on deck.
4: What would your expectations be?
7: It'd probably be pretty slushy, and they're probably going to do whatever they can to make it happen.
4: But if you had a chance to go?
7: I'd try it.
4: Phoenix Phillips, City News, Banff National Park.
36: 6:60 News Time, 5:38. Less than 1 month remains until the Calgary Stampede. Joel Mendelson is speaking with Calgarians, learning about their saving strategies.
8: I'm more like a budget person. If I want to budget something, if I want to have this happening, I would budget it and then make a wise decision.
9: Alternatively, her friend is a little more worried about saving his funds.
10: I'm an impulsive person, so yeah, that's one thing. So foods and stuff are very tempting.
9: One lady says there's lots of ways to save money, like buying Stampede Bucks or ticket packs, but adds that having a plan ahead of your visit is the best way to mitigate the temptations.
11: Planning ahead is a really big part of it, but also just going with a lot of people, because I feel like it makes it a lot more fun, and obviously the price of the whole group isn't going to be cheaper, but if you're trying to save some money, there are little ways that you can do it if you're in a bigger group, I think.
9: This man echoes the going in groups idea and adds that the Coca-Cola stage is the place to be.
12: It's free to attend the Coca-Cola events, so all you need is just to get into the Stampede and you're good.
9: More information on the variety of ticket packs can be found at the Calgary Stampede website. Joel Mendelson, City News, Calgary.
36: Coming up, traffic and weather together on the ones. 6:60 News Time, 5:40.
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36: 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Time for traffic and weather together on the ones. And from the 660 News Radio Traffic Center, how are things shaping up this morning, Tanya?
0: So far, really not too bad at all. Maybe dealing with a little bit of fog in some areas, perhaps more so outside the city than inside city limits. But it is a mostly dry ride and a collision-free one so far, with volume not so heavy either. In the northwest, 16th Avenue moves well eastbound from Stony past Home Road and on towards Crowchild Trail in the inner city. Crowchild doing well southbound through the lights at 24th Avenue. You'll find Deerfoot and Stony and Métis Trail, even Beddington on the north side of the city, moving and connecting well. And if you see something in the way, pass it on, 403-291-0066. Now, a look at the forecast from Environment Canada. Warming up to 21 degrees today, about halfway there already, but there is a chance of showers and a risk of a thunderstorm this afternoon. The fog, if you are dealing with it, should burn off quickly, and the UV index of 6 or high today. Overnight low drops to 9, chance of showers. Tomorrow, similar sky conditions, perhaps more, a higher chance of showers at 19 degrees, and Saturday's high sunny at 18. Sunday cooler, 15 degrees with clouds. Right now it's hazy and 10 at the airport.
36: 660 News Time just coming up on 5:43. Tanya will be back in just a couple of minutes with the latest sports, and your top stories are next.
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1: 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What will happen next in Game 2?
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36: It is 10 degrees in Calgary and overcast sky. Good morning. I'm Lisa Grant. Here are the top stories right now. Indigenous leaders from Treaty 8 will be holding a news conference later this morning, outlining their objections to this fall's referendum on separation. It comes after an open letter penned by the Grand Chief calling on the Premier to immediately halt any or all separation-related processes.
16: We have the opportunity for an incredible collaboration and partnership.
36: Premier Danielle Smith is in Quebec saying Alberta and Quebec have shared issues with Ottawa. She's using her trip out east to promote stronger economic ties between the two. And coming up, the federal government's strategy on AI being unveiled today. Now the latest sports from Sportsnet 960 The Fan. Here is Tanya Blakeney.
0: The New York Knicks win streak lives on. They struck first in the NBA Finals. Jalen Brunson scored 30 points. The Knicks erased a 14-point second-half deficit to beat the San Antonio Spurs 105-95 in Game 1 of the Finals. Now, Spurs star Victor Wembanyama had 38 points for San Antonio.
18: We've been down in a series before, never in the Finals, obviously. But I'm not kicking myself about anything, really. I mean, I'm not worried the slightest.
0: Pardon me. He played 38 minutes, had 26 points for San Antonio, while OG Anunoby had 17 points for New York, which has now won 12 consecutive playoff games, the seventh team to have such a streak in NBA history. On the ice, Game 2 tonight in the Stanley Cup Final, Carolina looks to even things up after Vegas took Game 1 5-4, with the series shifting to Vegas after tonight's game in Raleigh. On the WNBA hard court, Toronto Tempo rookie guard Kiki Rice left Wednesday's loss to New York after getting injured in the final 2 minutes of the game. With a 1:33 to go, Rice fell to the court when her shot was blocked and was holding her left ankle before she got up and hopped to the locker room. Toronto coach Sandy Brondello said post-game that there were no immediate updates on Rice. Toronto Blue Jays wrap up a 3-game series in Atlanta tonight. They fell 7-3 to the Braves yesterday, making a move off the field, acquiring right-hander Simeon Woods Richardson from Minnesota. And the CFL season kicks off tonight with Montreal and Hamilton closer to home. It's tomorrow. The Calgary Stampeders host Winnipeg at McMahon. Sports at 15 and 45 minutes past this hour or anytime at sportsnet.ca.
36: Still to come, U.S. President Donald Trump says the talks with Iran are going very well. But Iran's foreign minister says something different. 660 News Time, 546. The Gentleman
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36: 660 News Time, 547. The Prime Minister is expected to announce Ottawa's strategy on AI in Toronto today.
7: Carney is slated to tour an artificial intelligence institute in Toronto and meet with researchers as he unfurls the blueprint. The strategy comes as governments, businesses, and civil society all navigate the rapid development of machine learning and tools that can process information almost instantly with varying degrees of accuracy. Artificial intelligence Minister Evan Solomon said this week his government's new strategy will look to build trust in AI, empower workers, and help build Canada. The federal government has said new privacy and online safety laws will be an important element of building that trust. Karen Rebo, The Canadian Press.
36: Security agencies in this country and those of its close international partners are warning China is using professional networking sites to gather information. An alert issued Wednesday by the Canadian Security Intelligence Service, or CSIS, and sister agencies in Australia, New Zealand, the UK, and the US say China ultimately seeks privileged military, political, and economic intelligence. It warns that China's military is using professional networking sites and online job platforms to target current and former government staff and military personnel to get a tactical advantage over agencies. Well, more mixed messaging on U.S.-Iran talks to end the war. President Trump said negotiations are going very well, but Iran's foreign minister saying there's been no significant progress in recent days. CNN's Paula Hancock reports on what's driving those conflicting narratives.
20: Now, we have been hearing very positive signs from the Trump administration, which have not been backed up by anything concrete that we have seen as to how this process is progressing. The latest we have heard from U.S. officials is that President Trump pushed back on some of the wording in a document which was supposed to be the memorandum of understanding between the U.S. And Iran, wanting to have stronger language when it came to the reopening of the Strait of Hormuz and also when it came to the nuclear program. So what we're hearing from Tehran is most recently from the Foreign Minister Abbas Araghchi saying that there is no formal negotiation process, but there is still an exchange of messages.
36: Trump said he believes a deal could be reached over the weekend. It comes as Israel and Hezbollah exchange strikes hours after agreeing to a ceasefire, which was contingent on an end to Hezbollah fire and removal of its operatives from southern Lebanon. Coming up, traffic and weather together on the ones and...
21: Nelly Furtado, Alessia Cara, and more Canadian musicians are shining on Canada Soccer's World Cup album set to drop tomorrow.
36: 660 News Time, 550.
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36: 660 News Time, 551. Time for traffic and weather together on the ones. Over to the traffic center. Here is Tanya Blakeney.
0: It's a decent morning. It's a drying one. Mostly dry one with a little bit of fog in the air in the areas around the city. Give yourself some stopping distance for that reason. Perhaps make sure the lights are turned on. In the southeast on McLeod Trail, roadwork still ties things up. Lanes are narrowed between Canyon Meadows Drive and James McKevitt Road on McLeod, both directions. Left-hand lanes closed in both directions. That should hopefully wrap up in the coming days, actually. In the northeast on Stony Trail, moving well around the Cornerstone Corner, eastbound from Métis, and then south past Country Hills, Airport Trail, and on towards McKnight. McKnight Boulevard connects to Métis, Falcon Ridge, and even Barlow and 36th Street, and then towards the Deerfoot area in the northeast, just on the southwest corner of the Calgary Airport. If you spot something in the way, share it, 403-291-0066. 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Now, a look at the forecast. Here's meteorologist Michael Coos. No, pardon me, from Environment Canada. The high today is 21 degrees, mainly cloudy, and a chance of showers this morning and into the afternoon. Could see a risk of thunderstorm. Fog patches should dissipate this morning with a UV index of 6, which is high. Tomorrow is 19 degrees, chance of showers. Saturday, sunny 18. Sunday, 15 degrees with cloud. Right now in Calgary, it is 10 and hazy at the airport.
36: 660 News Time, 5:53. A great day tomorrow for World Cup fans with the album set to drop. 660's Eva Frangiscatos has a closer look.
21: Canada Soccer's World Cup album is called What If It All Goes Right. The genre-spanning album features Grammy and Juno-winning pop icon Nelly Furtado. Her track is called Electric Circus. Boy Wanda, rapper Drake's producer, is the man behind the album and says outsiders often misunderstand how deeply integrated cultures and sounds are in Canadian life.
12: There's rap songs on there. There's Afrobeat songs. There's French songs, English songs. There's Native artists. There's everything. And, you know, it represents who we are, Canada, as people. And we're a bunch of different cultures who all mesh into each other.
21: The album also has new music from Alessia Cara and Jesse Reyes and a reimagined version of the tragically hips Ahead by a Century featuring City and Colors Dallas Green and Ruby Waters. I'm Eva Frangiscatos.
36: SpaceX is detailing plans to go public next month, as ABC's Alex Stone tells us. It's a move that could have CEO Elon Musk breaking records.
14: When SpaceX goes public this month, it says it plans to raise $75 billion. That would be the largest ever stock market debut and would put Elon Musk in line to become the world's first trillionaire. SpaceX saying initial public offering shares will be set at $135 apiece and that they're going to sell 555 million shares, giving SpaceX a market value of $1.8 trillion. Only six companies in the S&P 500 are worth more than that. SpaceX says Musk's voting power in the public company will come primarily through his ownership of 5.2 billion Class C shares, which give 10 votes for every share held. Alex Stone, ABC News.
36: Well, if you're looking for something to do, Funny Fest is on until Sunday.
17: But my wife goes too far the other way. She's the one in the house that she thinks is going to promote violence or any kind of violent behavior. You know, and I have four boys. It doesn't matter what I can hand them four Barbies, and they're like, blonde nunchucks, woo!
36: The annual comedy celebration continues with comics like Dave Nystrom, a writer for This Hour Has 22 Minutes, and Byron Bertram, who's worked with the likes of Zach Galifianakis and was a hit with the judges on Brit's Got Talent. And tonight's show is at the Legion Branch No. 1 downtown and starts at 7. Coming up, a check on business for you. 660 News Time, 5:56.
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36: 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Here's Mike Eppel.
1: Good morning. Seeing a downturn for tech heavyweights this morning in pre-market action after companies that were priced for perfection ahead of their earnings updates failed to exceed estimates, and investors are taking some cash off the table. At the top of the list is Broadcom, an AI chip company, seeing its stock price tumble 15% in pre-market trading activity. CrowdStrike in the cybersecurity sector is down 10% in pre-market action. And anything tied right now to cryptocurrencies, seeing a sell-off as well, with Bitcoin on its longest losing streak since August and trading at $62,000 U.S. this morning, down $2,600 over 24 hours of trade. At $62,000 is less than half of the peak for Bitcoin, which was last October at $126,000 U.S. Also seeing shares of Qualcomm drop 5.2% in pre-market trading, Intuitive Machines down 1.25%, shares of Hewlett-Packard down 5%, and Strategy Inc. down 2.5%. Now, interestingly, the Dow futures are higher by 200 points, with IBM and Walmart a couple of early standouts to the upside. The price for oil this morning is down $2.59, 2.7%. It's trading at $93.43. This following Israel and Lebanon announcing a ceasefire, even as some clashes are persisting in the Middle East. But the price for oil cooling off a little bit, at least this morning. Gold is up $50 at $45.16. The Canadian dollar at 71.98, testing an 8-week low. That's ahead of tomorrow's update on the Canadian labor market stats for the month of May. At the Business Center, I'm Mike Eppel.
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24: Good morning. It is Thursday, June 4th. I'm Logan Stein.
36: And I'm Lisa Grant in Calgary. Foggy and 10 degrees. Here's what's making news right now.
25: Treaty 8 First Nations outlined their objections to this fall's separation referendum and believe Parliament should get involved, arguing it's not just an Alberta question, but a question for all Canadians.
2: frightening downtown shooting yesterday, and police have still not announced any arrests.
4: The Calgary Stampede is just 1 month away, and anticipation is growing in the city, with 1.5 million people expected to attend the 10-day festival.
36: Skiing in June? It's a thing.
5: What do we have to wear?
6: Skis.
5: Skis?
6: Yes, and a bathing suit.
36: Phoenix Phillips will take a look for us.
0: Stanley Cup Final Game 2. Carolina trails Vegas in the best of 7. Well, the New York Knicks picked up the first win of the NBA Finals in San Antonio. Sports at 15.
1: A tech stock tumble on the earnings update from Broadcom. The stock price down 15%. NASDAQ futures down over 400 points. The price for oil on the slide, and Bitcoin trading 50% below its record high. Business at 26.
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2: Time for a look at traffic and weather together on the ones from the 660 News Radio Traffic Center. 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
0: It's a decent morning. It's a fairly quiet one as you maneuver through a little bit of fog in some areas. Visibility not ideal, but certainly not causing massive trouble either. Travel speed in the northwest on Crowchild Trail looks good southbound from Nose Hill Drive through the lights at 24th Avenue. You may see a little bit of a tight squeeze just through the lights at Kensington Road, but that should be short-lived, if anything at all. In the southeast, McLeod Trail still has road work at Canyon Meadows Drive. North and southbound lanes restricted, with left-hand lane closed in both directions. In the southeast, at Glenmore, you'll find westbound lanes move well from Stoney towards Barlow and Deerfoot, and then through McLeod Trail and on towards the southwest at the Reservoir. If there is something in the way, share it. 403-291-0066. 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
1: Treaty 8 First Nations say they condemn the province's continued push for separation. In spite of recent legal and constitutional victories, their Grand Chief says their fight is far from over.
0: An open letter to the Premier insists she pause any secession-related initiatives, including this fall's referendum, until meaningful talks are held. 660's Phil Wood tells us it'll be a busy summer ahead of the October 19th vote.
2: This morning at 11:30, Grand Chief Trevor Mercredi will hold a news conference at the Treaty 8 First Nations office in Edmonton. He says they want Prime Minister Mark Carney to bring up Alberta's proposed referendum question in Parliament in accordance with the Federal Clarity Act, arguing it's a question of national importance and not just a provincial matter. Mercredi adds the province's appeal of last month's court decision continues to raise serious questions regarding its willingness to uphold constitutional obligations and respect treaty rights. He points out legal interventions by treaty nations have already helped prevent what could have become a constitutional crisis. In the meantime, Conservative leader Pierre Poilievre has said he and fellow caucus members will be reaching out this summer, advocating for Albertans to vote to remain in Canada. Among them, Edmonton Northwest MP and former chief of Enoch Cree Nation, Billy Moran.
3: We can't sit this one out, and that's my message to chiefs. Section 35 matters, treaties matter, and that's what's helping keep this country together.
2: I'm Phil Wood.
1: The NDP wants to turn up the pressure on the UCP over whether its members, or where rather its members, stand on separatism. Deputy leader of the NDP caucus, Rakhi Pancholi, is set to speak in Edmonton later this morning.
0: Pancholi says some government MLAs still have not been clear with Albertans about their positions. Pancholi arguing Albertans deserve straight answers from elected officials. She's calling on UCP members to say plainly where they stand on Canada and on Alberta's place in it.
1: A new study released today by the Canadian Climate Institute suggests Ottawa's energy deal with Alberta will do little to reduce Canada's emissions. The analysis also says the minimal benefits from the Alberta Memorandum of Understanding are not enough to offset the prospect of increased oil production.
0: Canadian press reporter Lisa Laporte has more.
4: Prime Minister Mark Carney and Alberta Premier Danielle Smith signed off on a deal last month on the province's industrial carbon price. They committed to bring Alberta's market price for carbon credits to $130 per ton by 2040. The study says the system isn't designed to get market prices to that floor.
0: Smith later telling business leaders that the recent playoff demise of the Montreal Canadiens was just one of many ways Albertans and Quebecers could relate to each other.
5: With so much uncertainty in the international climate, with some uncertainty with our largest trading partner, the best way to create resilience is to support each other and to have more trade with each other.
1: Smith later told business leaders that the recent playoff demise of the Montreal Canadiens was just one of the many ways Albertans and Quebecers could relate to each other.
0: A frightening scene in downtown Calgary yesterday, and police have still not announced any arrests. Calgary police were called to Connaught Park at around 4 in the afternoon after getting reports of a shooting. When they got there, they found their victim.
6: The victim experienced life-altering but not life-threatening injuries, is currently being treated in the hospital.
1: Officers did take a number of people in the area in for questioning. However, they weren't involved. He adds they have a number of leads on the person responsible and their investigation is ongoing. A major drug seizure in Cochrane is set to be revealed later this morning. RCMP have called a media availability to share details, describing it as a significant takedown of controlled substances. So far, a few details have been released, but police say this was a joint investigation involving multiple agencies. 660 News Radio will bring you the latest details as soon as we learn more. Hundreds of volunteers are expected to get their hands dirty today as a major tree planting project gets underway in the Northeast. The event is happening at Winston Heights Park, with another round set for next week at West Nose Creek. The goal is to plant 1,400 trees all across two separate sites, part of a push to grow Calgary's urban canopy. Now, city officials say it builds on last year's effort that saw 2,000 trees added in a similar project. This summer, Banff Sunshine Village is opening the hills for some summer skiing. Phoenix Phillips is talking of organizers and getting reaction from some in Banff.
7: The last time summer skiing was offered up was 4 years ago. And before that, 1991. Definitely a rare event.
8: It's very much a high vibe experience with perhaps more spring-like ski conditions, summer ski conditions than true winter conditions.
7: So you'll be lining up here. And as for expectations, Scurfield says

0: The Strawberry Lift will be open along with the hotel. Expect fun, DJs, and an entertainment atmosphere all in the village.
1: So what do we have to wear?
0: Skis.
1: Skis?
0: Yes, and a bathing suit.
1: Oh, yeah, that's going to be very interesting.
0: 3 weeks of summer skiing begins June 20th through July 5th. Phoenix Phillips, City News, Banff National Park.
2: 1 month until the biggest event of the year, and for many, they would say it's the most expensive. Joel Mendelson is talking with Calgarians about what can be done to save some cash during Stampede.
3: The Calgary Stampede is just 1 month away, and anticipation is growing in the city, with 1.5 million people expected to attend the 10-day festival. However, with many people struggling due to the increased cost of living, will people be more prudent spending their hard-earned cash?
4: I'm more like a budget person. If I want to budget something, if I want to have this happening, I would budget it and then make a wise decision.
3: Stampede communications manager Julie Forget says spending $0 for a day at Stampede is certainly possible.
5: You come in on a value day, that's free admission. There's free programming in Nutrien. There's free programming in the BMO Center. You can walk around the Midway. There's just so much. If you've got the little kids, there's the kids' frontier.
3: Forget adds that her personal preference is to use the Super Pass so she can enter the park whenever without having to purchase tickets. More information on the variety of ticket packs can be found at the Calgary Stampede website. Joel Mendelson, City News, Calgary.
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2: 660 News Time, 611. 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
11: Happy Thursday. A little foggy feeling, hazy air kind of atmosphere, but moving around the city is quiet, as it often is this early in the morning. Very few distractions to report. If any at all, you're going to find construction-related delays in the southwest, included at McLeod Trail near Canyon Meadows Drive. There was an issue in the southeast at Highfield Road between 4th Street and 26th Avenue that began earlier this week, continues to see a bit of a distraction because of it. In the northeast, 16th Avenue moving well east and west between Stoney and Deerfoot. No problems on area highways, though it may be a little bit extra foggy feeling on some of those routes, and give yourself plenty of travel time and stopping distance for that reason. If there is something in the way, though, share it 403-291-0066. 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Now the forecast. Here's meteorologist Michael Coos.
12: It's a grayer afternoon. Chance for showers, even thunderstorms popping up as this trough swings in from the west. So more cloud later. 20 degrees, the high drops down to 10 overnight. Still affected by a system moving through the area. Most of the active weather will be farther to the north, but we could get grazed by some of it in Calgary. High up to 18 on Friday. Saturday's a mix of sun and cloud and up to 19. Currently, Chestermere's at 9, downtown 10. This afternoon's high reaching 20.
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2: Good morning. It's 10 degrees. Mostly cloudy in Calgary so far this morning. I'm Logan Stein. Here's a look at some of this morning's top stories right now. Treaty 8 First Nations say they condemn the province's continued push for separation in spite of recent legal and constitutional victories. Their Grand Chief says the fight is far from over. An open letter to the Premier is insisting she pause any secession-related initiatives, including this fall's referendum, until meaningful talks are held. Phil Wood has the latest details coming up in 15 minutes' time. A frightening scene in downtown Calgary yesterday, and police have still not announced any arrests. Police were called to Connaught Park around 4 in the afternoon after getting reports of a shooting. When they got there, they found their victim rushing him to hospital. Now, at this point, no word on any arrests. The investigation continues. And the Carney government is set to unveil its strategy in artificial intelligence today. More on this coming up right after sports. For a look at sports from Sportsnet 960 The Fan, here's Tanya Blakeney.
11: The Carolina Hurricanes looking to even up the Stanley Cup Final when they host Vegas tonight in Game 2. Vegas snatched home ice advantage from the Canes with a 5-4 win in Game 1 on Tuesday. The best of seven series shifts to Golden Knights territory for Games 3 and 4, but that's after tonight's 6 p.m. puck drop in Raleigh. John Cooper of the Tampa Bay Lightning was named the NHL's Coach of the Year. It is the first Jack Adams Award for Cooper, the longest tenured coach in the league at 13 years. He's widely considered among the best of the profession and has two Stanley Cup rings to show for it. Teams submitted their protected players list yesterday, three per team in the PWHL's expansion draft. The Walter Cup champion Montreal Victoire protected forwards Marie-Philippe Poulin and Laura Stacey, along with goaltender and Rene Desbiens. Now, four new teams joining the PWHL next season, one in Hamilton, Las Vegas, Detroit, and San Jose, to make it a 12-team league. The second of six expansion phases starts tomorrow, and each expansion team can acquire five players by signature. Jalen Brunson stole the show, scoring 13 of his 30 points in the fourth quarter as the New York Knicks landed the first punch with a 105-95 win over the San Antonio Spurs in Game 1 of the NBA Finals.
15: It's with my confidence. It comes with my work ethic. But I think most importantly, knowing we're on the road and knowing my teammates have my back, I think that's the biggest thing in an environment like this.
11: Brunson and the Knicks trailed by 14 at one point in the second half, but closed the game on an 11-0 run. Game 2 tomorrow in San Antonio. Now, the Hamilton Tiger Cats get the first home game of the new CFL season, hosting the Montreal Alouettes tonight. The Calgary Stampeders host Winnipeg tomorrow. And the Toronto Blue Jays set to play the finale of a three-game series against the Braves in Atlanta tonight.
16: Straw strikes out to end the game, and the Blue Jays lose 7-3.
11: Toronto acquired righty pitcher Simeon Woods Richardson yesterday from the Minnesota Twins in exchange for cash considerations. The 25-year-old was designated for assignment by Minnesota on Saturday. Sports at 15 and 45 minutes past this hour, or anytime at sportsnet.ca.
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2: 660 News Time, 6:18. The Carney government unveiling its strategy in artificial intelligence later today, including new privacy and online safety laws and billions of dollars in funding to build domestic data infrastructure. The program has been much delayed and comes at a time when a new study shows Canadian enthusiasm about AI has been on the decline. Mike Apple reports from the Business Center.
20: Prime Minister Mark Carney will tour an artificial intelligence institute in Toronto and meet with researchers along with artificial intelligence minister Evan Solomon, set to unveil the AI strategy, which was previously talked about in the spring fiscal update. It'll be based on six pillars: protecting Canadians and safeguarding democracy, along with AI literacy and skills training, accelerated AI adoption, and supporting the building of sovereign compute infrastructure that'll include billions of dollars in funding. There'll also be new legislation on online harms and updates to privacy laws regarding AI-generated deepfake images. The strategy's release, though, follows a new Global News Ipsos report that found Canada remains among the least enthusiastic countries in the world about AI, and that Canadians' excitement has dropped since last year. At the Business Center, I'm Mike Uppel.
2: There's been some more deadly Israeli airstrikes in Gaza. AP correspondent Karen Shamas reports.
21: Local hospitals have confirmed that overnight Israeli airstrikes in Gaza have killed at least 9 Palestinians. The Palestinians were killed by at least 4 separate Israeli strikes in Gaza City, with Shifa Hospital receiving the bodies. Israel's military has not commented on the strikes. Despite a ceasefire in October 2025, Israeli forces have continued to carry out repeated airstrikes in Gaza, killing more than 936 Palestinians since the ceasefire agreement. Just a few days before the most recent Israeli strikes, street vendor Hassan Fakawi told the AP that the truce is a lie and that they have been forgotten, adding, "Here we can die at any moment." I'm Karen Shamas.
2: Up next, your look at traffic and weather on the ones.
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11: It's an okay ride. It's a building one as the rush hour is still a few minutes away. You're going to find a bit of a hazy, kind of foggy feeling in some areas around the city. That fog should burn up quickly, as you'll hear in the forecast. Now, travel speed on Deerfoot right now, averaging close to the 100K mark, north and southbound. That includes moving through the city southwest and, pardon me, the southeast, that is, over the Iverstrong Bridge at Anderson Road. In the southwest, Glenmore Trail, though building, is still moving well eastbound from 37th Street towards Crowchild and then to Elbow Drive and McLeod Trail. If you see something in the way, share it, 403-291-0066. 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Exclusions apply. Details online. Now, the forecast. Here's meteorologist Michael Coos.
0: It's a grayer afternoon. Chance for showers, even thunderstorms popping up as this trough swings in from the west. So more cloud later. 20 degrees, the high drops down to 10 overnight. Still affected by a system moving through the area. Most of the active weather will be farther to the north, but we could get grazed by some of it in Calgary. High up to 18 on Friday. Saturday's a mix of sun and cloud and up to 19. Currently, Chestermere's at 9, downtown 10. This afternoon's high reaching 20.
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2: The head coach who brought the Calgary Flames to Game 7 of the Stanley Cup Finals in 2004 is releasing a book. 660 Sandra Prashina joins us with more.
1: No sense bitching, right? 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
3: Daryl Sutter's The Code of the West, Lessons from the Ranch and the Rink, will share his stories from growing up in central Alberta's Viking, having his 400-plus game NHL career cut short due to injury, plus his time behind the bench for two stints with the Flames, and of course winning a pair of Stanley Cups with the LA Kings. The summary of the 320-page book offers Sutter's code being a set of rules he not only lived by, but framed and hung in his team's dressing rooms, adding it's more than just a memoir or a catalog of great hockey stories. The Code of the West lays out what it takes to win on and off the ice. Sportsnet's Justin Bourne collaborating with Sutter on the book, which is due to hit shelves in mid-October. I'm Sandra Prusina.
2: The NBA is preaching the unifying power of sports amid talk of U.S. President Donald Trump attending an NBA Finals game. Correspondent Gethin Coolbaugh reports.
4: There has been no announcement that President Donald Trump plans to attend an NBA Finals game at New York's Madison Square Garden next week. However, NBA Commissioner Adam Silver hinted at Trump's intentions Wednesday when he said sports remains something that unifies even in divided times. Silver, without saying Trump's name, responded to a question about unique people coming to finals games in New York and how the league prepares for such events. The New York Post, citing anonymous sources, reported Wednesday that Garden officials have performed security walkthroughs in anticipation of a Trump visit. I'm Gethin Coolbaugh.
2: And a woman arrested allegedly trespassing at the Los Angeles home of singer Chris Brown. ABC's Alex Stone has the story.
5: Chris Brown has a history of people trying to get onto his property in the Tarzana area of L.A. Just last month, a man allegedly tried to get on his property multiple times. Now the LAPD tells ABC News on Tuesday night they got a trespassing call at Brown's home. A woman allegedly climbed over a gate. Nobody was at home at the time. The LAPD arrived within a few minutes and she was arrested for trespassing. Jail records show the woman was booked and released on her own recognizance. Alex Stone, ABC News, Los Angeles.
2: And the Funny Fest Comedy Festival continues in Calgary with four more nights to go.
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2: Comedy Celebration features comics like Byron Bertram, billed as one of the country's top comics, who's worked with Flight of the Conchords and Eddie Izzard, and on TV shows like Once Upon a Time and Riverdale. Other comics include Kelly Taylor, Dave Nystrom, and Brian Stollery. Tonight's show is at the Legion Branch, number one, that's downtown, and it starts at 7 o'clock. Coming up shortly, your latest check on some of today's biggest market news with the 660 News Radio Market Minutes.
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7: morning. Seeing a downturn for the tech sector this morning. We had records for 9 days in a row for the S&P and the NASDAQ. Saw a turn lower yesterday, and then Broadcom, after the close of trade last night, issued quarterly results that were stellar, but there was nothing that even propelled the share price further higher, so it's down significantly this morning, losing 12% in pre-market trade. CrowdStrike in the cybersecurity space down 10.5%. Arm Holdings down 6.3%. Micron down by 5.7%. It's all adding up to the NASDAQ futures dropping by just over 1% in pre-market trade. Interestingly, watching the Dow Jones futures trend higher. A little bit of a disconnect from the tech sector, but nevertheless, the Dow futures up right now by just under 200 points. IBM and Google have announced a partnership on cloud computing, and Walmart also announcing this morning that it's bringing its Walmart Plus delivery service to Canada. More on that coming up later this morning. Price for oil down $1.06 at $94.96 as Israel and Lebanon are now in a ceasefire. And that is a positive catalyst for the energy trade, potentially, with the price for oil sliding just a little bit. Gold is up $31 at $44.98 the ounce. The Toronto stock market's coming off a drop of 367 points in the Wednesday session, 34,801, drop of 1% on the day. The overseas markets this morning, Tokyo's Nikkei lost 930 points, 1.3%. The Canadian dollar at an eight-week low, 71.93. The loonie has been limping ahead of tomorrow's jobs report due from StatsCan, and Bitcoin at a fresh two-month low, down $2,100, $62,700 at the Business Center. I'm Mike Uppel.
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3: It is Thursday, June 4th. Good morning. I'm Lisa Grant.
2: And I'm Logan Stein. Currently 10 degrees, a little hazy outside. Here's what's making headlines right now.
17: Treaty 8 First Nations in Alberta are demanding Premier Daniel Smith pause any secession-related initiatives until meaningful talks are held, including the referendum in October.
18: Like Quebec, our relationship with the federal government hasn't always been easy.
3: Premier Daniel Smith drawing comparisons with Quebec, looking to strengthen ties with that province.
2: A shooting in broad daylight in a Beltline park. Shocking those that are living nearby.
19: Education and Child Care Alberta has put Fit Kids Care on Silver Springs Boulevard on probation.
11: The Knicks stole home court from the Spurs in San Antonio while the NHL Stanley Cup Final continues. Game 2 tonight in Carolina. Sports at 45.
7: 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The Dow futures, though, up nearly 400 points. Bitcoin testing a multi-month low. Business at 56.
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3: And time for traffic and weather together on the ones from the 6:60 News Radio Traffic Center. Here is Tanya Blakeney.
11: That rush hour volume still a few minutes away, but the volume is building as you continue to move around the city in a bit of a foggy or hazy feeling in some areas. Watching the one distraction from the city's southeast at Highfield Road between 4th Street, 26th Avenue, though it does exist, it's been there since Monday, it doesn't cause major issues as long as you can get around it, of course. In the southwest, moving doing well over Anderson Road, eastbound from Soutina Trail through 24th, 14th Street, and then on towards Bowbottom and Deerfoot. Deerfoot travel speed still pretty close to the 100 mark, north and southbound, and south of the city, you shouldn't find too much trouble on the Highway 2 either, where Deerfoot joins with McLeod Trail, Highway 2 and 2A. Southbound 2 moves well past Okotoks and beyond. If there is something in the way, love the help, 403-291-0066. 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Now, a look at the forecast. Here's meteorologist Michael Coos.
0: It's a mainly cloudy afternoon, chance for showers, possible thunderstorms, 20 degrees to daytime highs as trough moves in from the west, creates the cloud cover and some precipitation, drops down to 10 overnight. Tomorrow's mainly cloudy with a risk of showers and a high up to 18. Currently Cochrane's at 10, downtown also 10, this afternoon's high 20 degrees.
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1: Indigenous leaders in Treaty 8 are renewing calls for the premier to halt separation-related initiatives like October's referendum. That according to an open letter penned by their grand chief, who will speak with reporters later this morning.
2: Since recent legal victories against the citizen-led secession movement, he says they've noticed a rise in racist comments online. 660's Phil Wood has more as campaigns both for and against separation continue to ramp up.
17: Grand Chief Trevor McCurdy will hold a media scrum today at 11:30 a.m. from the Treaty 8 office in Edmonton. Included in his open letter is his plan to formally write the Prime Minister, requesting the province's proposed referendum query be reviewed by Parliament in accordance with the Clarity Act. The vote on October 19th asks Albertans if they want the province to remain in Canada or begin the legal process towards a binding referendum on separation. McCurdy says treaty nations are not idle on this issue, adding they'll continue to defend the Constitution, uphold the treaty relationship, and ensure their rights, lands, and jurisdictions are respected. Over the summer, Edmonton area Conservative MP Billy Moran says he'll chat with Indigenous leaders about encouraging people to vote in the referendum, noting he understands their reluctance to participate in elections.
4: I get the principle of why they would argue that, but this one in Alberta in particular matters because, again, Section 35 matters, treaties matter.
17: The Grand Chief calls Treaty 8 a sacred agreement that was in existence long before Alberta was a province. I'm Phil Wood.
1: The NDP keeping the spotlight on the UCP over where its members stand on separatism. Deputy Caucus Leader Racky Pancholi expected to address the media in Edmonton later today, saying some government MLAs still have not given Albertans a clear answer on their views.
2: Pancholi argues that voters should not be left guessing when it comes to an issue that's this important. She's urging UCP members to be direct on their positions surrounding separatism.
1: A new study by the Canadian Climate Institute suggesting Alberta's MOU on energy with the feds won't do much to reduce the country's emissions. The analysis says the minimal benefits are not enough to offset the prospect of increased oil production.
2: The Prime Minister and the Premier signed off on a deal last month to bring Alberta's market price for carbon credits to $130 a ton by 2040. The study says the system is not designed to get market prices to that floor. The report suggests there will likely be an oversupply of lower-cost credits after 2030 because producers can easily outperform their emissions benchmarks until then and build up a credit stockpile. The Institute says credit prices in Alberta are currently trading around $30 to $40 per ton.
1: Well, the premiers of both Alberta and Quebec say they want to take inspiration from each other on how to grow autonomy within Canada. Premier Danielle Smith and Quebec Premier Christine Fréchette met in Quebec City Wednesday afternoon as sovereignty movements in both provinces try to gain momentum.
2: Smith telling a business crowd in Quebec City she thinks they should forge a stronger alliance.
18: I'm here to reinforce the Alberta-Quebec relationship to ensure our governments, our economies, and our peoples are building strong autonomous provinces within a united Canada. Like Quebec, our relationship with the federal government hasn't always been easy. We both dealt with an Ottawa that has refused to listen to our needs and ignored the constitutional rights of our provinces.
2: Now, Smith called on business leaders there to deepen their connections with Alberta and said she would do the same.
1: 660 News Time, 637. No word on any arrests yet after a shooting at a downtown park. Calgary police were called to Connaught Park in the Beltline at around 4 in the afternoon Wednesday. One man rushed to hospital in serious but stable condition. Calgarians living nearby were shocked at bullets flying in broad daylight.
5: That's really bad. That is just not something I can really comprehend. I mean, you don't expect that. You can't be sitting down having a nice time and somebody comes up and starts shooting people. It's just insane.
1: Officers took a number of people in for questioning, though they say none of them were involved in the incident. A Northwest Calgary child care center is at risk of losing its license. As Edward Jan tells us, the operator has been ordered to make some changes.
19: Education and Child Care Alberta has put Fit Kids Care on Silver Springs Boulevard on probation. The government says it's due to ongoing non-compliance with provincial standards, including inadequate supervision, improper guidance, and a failure to report incidents. For the next several months, officials will monitor the center to ensure children are supervised properly and their behavior is corrected in appropriate ways. Anyone with concerns about a child care program can report it to the province through the Child Care Connect helpline.
8: Edward Jan, City News, Calgary.
1: Well, the Prime Minister is set to announce some new measures to ensure artificial intelligence is developed and adopted safely, securely, and to improve the lives of Canadians. Mark Carney is speaking in Toronto this morning. After that, he'll be touring an AI institute and meeting with researchers. The new strategy announcement comes as governments, businesses, and civil society navigate the rapid development of machine learning and tools that can process information instantly with varying degrees of accuracy. AI Minister Evan Solomon saying this week that the government's plan will look to build trust in AI, empower workers, and to help build the country. Well, back here locally, a big green push is underway with a two-part tree planting event kicking off in the city today. Volunteers will be out at Winston Heights Park this morning, then again next week at West Nose Creek. The city's working with partners to add 1,400 new trees. That's building on a project last year that planted about 2,000. It's all part of a broader plan to expand Calgary's tree canopy and make neighborhoods cooler and more livable. Coming up, traffic and weather together on the ones. 660 News Time, 639.
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1: 660 News Time, 641. Time for traffic and weather together on the ones. Over to Tanya in the traffic center.
11: Well, that rush hour volume is still in the build phase. It does feel a little gloomy, cloudy overhead and a little bit hazy in the atmosphere as visibility isn't ideal, though it's not certainly significantly affected either. Travel speed on Deerfoot Trail averages close to the 100 kilometer per hour mark north and south. That includes the southeast moving north or south over the Iverstrong Bridge at Anderson Road. In the northwest, Country Hills Boulevard collects from Stoney eastbound past Sarcee and Shaganapi Trail, and John Laurie Boulevard also moving well southbound from Nose Hill Drive towards Sarcee, Shaganapi, and then merging at McKnight in the city's northwest. 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Now the forecast. Here is meteorologist Michael Coos.
0: It's a seasonal run of weather all the way through the next 5 to 7 days. This afternoon, right around normal, 20 degrees this afternoon. Mainly cloudy, chance for showers, possible thunderstorms as a trough comes in from the west. 18 degrees tomorrow. A better chance for some breaks in there, but there's still some instability in the atmosphere, so possible showers popping up. Dry day on Saturday, mix of sun and cloud. Rain comes in later in the day on Sunday. Partial clearing expected Monday with a high of 19. Currently, Parklands at 10 degrees, downtown also 10 this afternoon. Afternoon up to 20.
1: 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Coming up, Tanya's back with the latest sports, and we've got your top stories next. 660 News Time, 643.
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1: It is 10 degrees in Calgary and foggy. Good morning. I'm Lisa Grant. Here are the top stories right now. Indigenous leaders in Treaty 8 renewing calls for the Premier to halt separation-related initiatives, including the referendum question. They've got a press conference scheduled for later this morning. In Quebec...
5: You can't be sitting down having a nice time. Somebody comes up and starts shooting people. It's just insane.
1: The premiers in Quebec, that was a gentleman who lives in the Beltline, responding to a shooting there yesterday. One man was injured. We've got more details on that coming up for you at 7 o'clock. Now, the latest sports from Sportsnet 960. The Fan, here is Tanya Blakeney.
11: The New York Knicks win streak lives on. They struck first in the NBA Finals. Jalen Brunson netted 30 points, and the Knicks erased a 14-point second-half deficit to beat the San Antonio Spurs 105-95 in Game 1 of the Finals last night. Victor Wembanyama led the Spurs with 26 points.
22: We've been down in a series before, never in the Finals, obviously. But I'm not kicking myself about anything, really. I mean, I'm not worried the slightest.
11: The Knicks have now won 12 consecutive playoff games, the seventh team to have such a streak in NBA history. Toronto Tempo rookie Kiki Rice left Wednesday night's loss to New York after getting injured in the final 2 minutes of the WNBA game. Coach Sandy Brondello said post-game there was no immediate update. The Tempo fell 97-82 to the host Liberty. Game 2 tonight in the Stanley Cup Final as Carolina looks to even things up after Vegas took Game 1 5-4. The series will shift to Vegas after tonight's game in Raleigh. The Blue Jays wrap up a 3-game set in Atlanta this evening.
23: Swing and a miss on guess what? Another slider.
11: That was the final call yesterday as T.O. fell 7-3 to the Braves. The Bluebirds also made a move off the field, acquiring right-hander Simeon Woods-Richardson from Minnesota. And the CFL season officially kicks off tonight with Montreal in Hamilton. Closer to home, the Calgary Stampeders will host Winnipeg tomorrow at McMahon. Sports at 15 and 45 minutes past this hour or anytime at sportsnet.ca.
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1: 660 News Time, 648. An update for you this morning on the war in the Middle East. The leader of the Iran-backed Hezbollah militant group has rejected the latest ceasefire agreement reached between Israel and the Lebanese government, demanding a complete Israeli withdrawal. Naeem Qassem, in a written statement read on Hezbollah's Al Manar TV on Thursday, said the agreement's demand that Hezbollah fighters leave southern Lebanon under fire would mean surrender, defeat, and achieving the enemy's goals. We'll have more details coming up at the top of the hour. The U.S. House, for the first time, has approved a war powers resolution that would halt the U.S. military action against Iran. Wednesday's action defied U.S. President Donald Trump as a handful of Republicans joined with Democrats to end the three-month-long war. ABC's Rachel Scott has more.
26: Four Republicans joining Democrats to support a war powers resolution requiring the president to withdraw U.S. forces in Iran unless Congress approves military action. While the measure is an uphill battle, it's a sign of the growing fractures within the president's own party over his handling of the war.
1: House Speaker Mike Johnson had tried to prevent an outcome that would show the mounting opposition to the war, but displeasure has only grown as the conflict drags on. The roll call Wednesday was 215 to 208, but next steps are uncertain. Trump would likely reject any measure from Congress to limit his authority. A dramatic hostage rescue in Bakersfield, California. We told you about yesterday morning. The situation was resolved. 10 people held for 15 hours by a man who said he had an explosive device. The standoff coming to an end early yesterday morning with the hostages released and their alleged captor killed.
27: It was apparently this case where he was found to have had sexual relations with a child or children under 14 years old. He had apparently been angry about that case and had gone on social media and on YouTube arguing against it, and that he had problems with the way the prosecutors had talked about him and the allegations that they had made against him. And according to police, this was his way to go in there and try to be heard.
1: And that was ABC's Alex Stone reporting. Coming up, traffic and weather together on the ones. And
28: I'm sorry if I seem
1: Alessia Cara and many other artists on the new World Cup album dropping tomorrow. 660 News Time, 650.
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1: 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Time for traffic and weather together on the ones. And from the traffic center now, here is Tanya Blakeney.
11: It's still a quiet ride as that rush hour period sits a few minutes away. You'll find travel speed on Deerfoot just beginning to slow down in the southeast. Northbound lanes feel a little bit of a tight pinch around that Iverstrong Bridge at Anderson Road. Southbound drivers also may be slowing down in the right lane as you exit from the Caffro Bridge towards Glenmore Trail. In the southwest, Glenmore is seeing a little bit more congestion eastbound now over the reservoir from just Crowchild Trail to 14th Street. If you're heading downtown, Memorial Drive still in pretty good condition westbound from Deerfoot towards the zoo and the flyover. 17th Avenue Southeast will see a traffic light delay after the Cushing Bridge, heading westbound from Deerfoot towards 19th Street in Inglewood as 17th becomes Blackfoot Trail. If you see something in the way, share it, 403-291-0066. Now, a look at the forecast. Here's meteorologist Michael Kuse.
0: Only one really wet day in the forecast, although it will be unstable this afternoon. So chance for showers, possible thunderstorms, 20 degrees to high. Even a risk of showers tomorrow with a high of 18. Dry day on Saturday, partly sunny to a mix of sun and cloud with a high of 19. Low moves up from the south later in the day. It looks like on Sunday we're into some rain, 15 degrees, clears out Monday, at least partially, and warms up to 19. Currently Crestmont's at 10, downtown also 10 degrees with some low cloud. The afternoon high reaching 20.
1: 660 News Time, 653. SpaceX wants to go to the moon and beyond, and its upcoming company stock sale will go where no company has gone before on Wall Street. Here's Mike Eppel in the Business Center.
2: When SpaceX goes public later this month, it's aiming to raise $75 billion, which would be the largest ever stock market debut, and put Elon Musk in line to become the world's first trillionaire. SpaceX says its initial public offering stock will be set at $135 apiece for just over 4% of the rocket company, for a total market value of $1.7 trillion. Only six companies currently in the S&P 500 are worth more, and Elon Musk is rewriting the stock sale playbook in other ways, planning to give retail investors a larger role in allocations, and the NASDAQ has changed its rules, allowing SpaceX to join the benchmark indexes much sooner. Based on the company's earnings prospectus, the share price will be 90 times revenue, and the company posting a loss of $5 billion in 2025, and red ink expected for several more years. At the Business Center, I'm Mike Eppel.
1: A U.S. Coast Guard dive team is back in the Bahamas searching for Lynette Hooker, the American woman who went overboard and vanished nearly 2 months ago. Her husband, Brian, is back in the U.S.
3: Divers with the U.S. Coast Guard searching new areas off the Bahamas for missing American Lynette Hooker, 2 months after her husband says she went overboard and was swept away. U.S. officials tell ABC News GPS data recovered from her husband Brian's electronic devices did not match what he told police, leading investigators to zero in on different locations.
1: That was ABC's Victor Okendo reporting from the Bahamas. The poetry editor of the New Yorker magazine, Kevin Young, has won the $130,000 Griffin Poetry Prize for his collection Night Watch.
4: Young took home the award at a poetry reading in Toronto on Wednesday night. Jurors call the collection Young's most experimental so far, praising it as melancholic and haunting, tackling loneliness, grief, and racial legacies that are deeply American. Young has written 16 books of poetry and prose. He's also the host of the New Yorker's poetry podcast. The Griffin Poetry Prize is the largest literary award for a single collection of poetry written in or translated into English. Lisa Laporte, The Canadian Press, Toronto.
1: 660 News Time, 655. Drake producer Boy Wanda is the man behind Canada Soccer's World Cup album, What If It All Goes Right? Tapping everyone from Nelly Furtado to the tragically hip to Alessia Cara. The producer is saying he wants to show Canada's music scene could compete with any countries in the world.
8: I've seen other countries making music as well. And, you know, like how the World Cup is competitive, I treat music like it's competitive too, you know? I want to make songs that compete with other countries that are making songs, too.
1: Out tomorrow, the album is ostensibly meant to rally Team Canada as it prepares for its first ever World Cup match on home soil in Toronto, June 12th. Coming up, check on business, 660 News Time, 656.
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1: 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Here is Mike Eppel.
2: Good morning. Seeing a downturn for tech heavyweights this morning in pre-market action after companies that were priced for perfection ahead of their earnings updates failed to exceed estimates, and investors are taking some cash off the table. At the top of the list is Broadcom, an AI chip company, seeing its stock price tumble 15% in pre-market trading activity. CrowdStrike in the cybersecurity sector is down 10% in pre-market action. And anything tied right now to cryptocurrencies, seeing a sell-off as well, with Bitcoin on its longest losing streak since August and trading at $62,000 US this morning, down $2,600 over 24 hours of trade. At 62 grand is less than half of the peak for Bitcoin, which was last October at $126,000 US. Also seeing shares of Qualcomm drop 5.2% in pre-market trading, Intuitive Machines down 1.25%, shares of Hewlett-Packard down 5%, and Strategy Inc. down 2.5%. Now, interestingly, the Dow futures are higher by 200 points, with IBM and Walmart a couple of early standouts to the upside. The price for oil this morning is down $2.59, 2.7%. It's trading at $93.43. This following Israel and Lebanon announcing a ceasefire, even as some clashes are persisting in the Middle East. But the price for oil cooling off a little bit, at least this morning. Gold is up $50 at $45.16. The Canadian dollar at 71.98, testing an 8-week low. That's ahead of tomorrow's update on the Canadian labor market stats for the month of May. At the Business Center, I'm Mike Eppel.
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0: Good morning. It is Thursday, June 4th.
20: I'm Logan Stein.
1: And I'm Lisa Grant in Calgary. Foggy and 10 degrees. Here's what's making news right now.
21: As First Nations leaders speak out against Alberta's upcoming referendum, a Conservative MP is encouraging everyone to get out and vote this fall.
22: Treaties matter, and that's what's helping keep this country together.
23: We have the opportunity for an incredible collaboration and partnership.
0: Premier Danielle Smith says Alberta and Quebec have shared issues with Ottawa, using her trip to the province to promote stronger economic ties between the two.
1: Police investigate a shooting that happened in broad daylight in a Calgary park.
31: I don't know, it sounds fun.
32: This summer, Banff Sunshine Village is opening for summer skiing.
11: Stanley Cup Final Game 2. The Canes trail the Golden Knights to the best of 7. While the CFL season kicks off tonight in Hamilton. Sports at 15.
2: It's a tale of two benchmarks in the pre-market action. Dow futures up 460 points. Old school industrial stocks surging. Tech stocks taking a tumble on the NASDAQ, led by the earnings performance from Broadcom. 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
6: Time for a look at traffic and weather together on the ones from the 660 News Radio Traffic Center. 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
11: It's build wise around the city as you're seeing more brake lights show up to accompany and join your commute this morning. Thursday is fairly dry so far, a little foggy, hazy feeling in some areas. Outside the city, that fog looks a little heavier than it does inside city limits, or at least within Stony Trail. Now, Stony Trail moves around the city with no issues, right in the circle from the southwest at Soutina Trail, east 22X, and then north all the way up the Stony Trail side on the east side, and merging back past Deerfoot and west towards Crowchild and back down to Glenmore and Highway 8 at Soutina Trail. Now in the southwest on Glenmore Trail, eastbound lanes, they're stacking over the reservoir approaching 14th Street. Still appears to be a collision-free ride, but if you see something in that differs from that, share it 403-291-0066. 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Now, a look at the forecast. Here's meteorologist Michael Kuz.
0: The cloud has arrived. A few showers possible into the afternoon. A daytime high warming up to 20 degrees, so not cold, around seasonal, and a shade hotter than yesterday. 10 degrees overnight. Still some cloud tomorrow. Risk of showers with a high of 18. Currently it's 10 at the airport, 10 downtown. This afternoon up to 20.
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6: Indigenous leaders from Treaty 8 are holding a news conference today to outline

0: With a citizen-led secession referendum because the government failed to consult Indigenous people, adding quitting Canada would violate the treaty relationship. Mercredi says Treaty 8 was entered into with the Crown long before Alberta became a province. Meanwhile, the former chief of Enoch Cree Nation, Billy Moran, says he'll be campaigning this summer for Albertans to choose to stay in Canada. The MP for Edmonton Northwest is working with Indigenous leaders to encourage First Nations people to get out and vote.
1: I think this is moving beyond reconciliation now and going back to what treaty ultimately meant, which was working together.
0: The referendum is scheduled for October 19th. I'm Phil Wood.
2: The deputy leader of the NDP caucus is taking aim at the UCP over questions about separatism. Rakhi Pancholi is set to speak to media this morning in Edmonton. She says some UCP MLAs still have not made their positions clear on separatism.
3: And the New Democrats have been raising concerns in recent weeks about comments and signals from some government members. They argue Albertans deserve to know exactly where elected officials stand on unity.
2: Premier Danielle Smith used her first public appearance in Quebec City to promote stronger economic ties between Alberta and Quebec.
3: Smith acknowledging the differences between the two provinces, but said they should work together to build a closer economic partnership.
4: We have the opportunity for an incredible collaboration and partnership on trade. Madame Fréchette, you may see in the newspaper, I coined a term for it today called Alberbeck. Or Caberta. So that's, just an expression of, I think, already the fact that we work together so well.
3: The meeting with Quebec Premier Christine Fréchette comes as both provinces continue pushing for greater autonomy from Ottawa, although Smith said economic cooperation remains the immediate focus.
2: 660 News Time, 7:05. A new study suggests Ottawa's energy deal with Alberta will do little to reduce Canada's emissions. The analysis from the Canadian Climate Institute says the minimal benefits from the Alberta Memorandum of Understanding are not enough to offset the prospect of increased oil production.
3: Prime Minister Mark Carney and Premier Danielle Smith signing off on a deal last month about the province's industrial carbon price. They committed to bringing Alberta's market price for carbon credits to $130 a ton by 2040. But the study says the system is not designed to get market prices to that floor. The study is suggesting there is likely to be an oversupply of lower cost credits after 2030 because producers can easily outperform their emission benchmarks until then and then build up a credit stockpile.
2: Still no word on whether any arrests have been made following a brazen daytime shooting in Calgary's downtown yesterday. Police arrived to Connaught Park in the Beltline just before 4 o'clock. One man was rushed to hospital in serious but non-life-threatening condition.
3: Staff Sergeant John Guigon says officers did question a number of people after it happened.
5: We can certainly say that several people had been detained shortly after the shooting. We ascertained that they had been at or near the scene, but they were not involved.
3: And police have not provided any more details on the investigation.
2: Cochrane RCMP have planned a media availability later this morning to share the results of what they call a significant seizure of controlled substances. Beyond that, no other details are being divulged. But reportedly, the seizure is the result of a joint investigation with some partner agencies. Now, we expect to hear more at 10 o'clock this morning. There's a massive tree planting event today at Winston Heights Park, and again next Thursday at West Nose Creek Park. In all, the City of Calgary and Arbor Day Foundation are hoping to plant 1,400 trees to help expand the urban canopy. That's built on a project last year, but added 2,000 trees to Calgary as part of a larger national project. The city's goal is to expand the urban canopy by 16%. Have you ever wanted to experience something only few have done before? Well, you'll have your chance this summer. Phoenix Phillips reports on summer skiing in the Rockies.
6: This may be the time to rethink your summer plans. Not change them, but add on to them. And it'll include your snow skis.
7: I don't know, it sounds fun, especially in summer.
8: Personally, just love open mountains and no one around, and that's exactly what it wouldn't be in summer skiing.
6: This summer, Banff Sunshine Village, about 30 minutes from the town of Banff, is opening for summer skiing. Ecstatic. Can't wait. That's the response from VP of Marketing, Kendra Scurfield.
9: From a whole organization perspective, being able to open to summer did take quick planning, and our team is all hands on deck.
6: What would your expectations be?
10: It'd probably be pretty slushy, and they're probably going to do whatever they can to make it happen.
6: But if you had a chance to go?
10: I'd try it.
6: Phoenix Phillips, City News, Banff National Park.
2: Well, it's less than 1 minute.

0: month away until the Calgary Stampede, and Joel Mendelson is speaking of Calgarians, learning about their saving strategies.
1: I'm more like a budget person. If I want to budget something, if I want to have this happening, I would budget it and then make a wise decision.
2: Alternatively, her friend is a little more worried about saving his funds.
3: I'm a impulsive person, so yeah, this one thing. So foods and stuff are very tempting.
2: One lady says there's lots of ways to save money, like buying Stampede Bucks or ticket packs, but adds that having a plan ahead of your visit is the best way to mitigate the temptations.
4: Planning ahead is a really big part of it, but also just going with a lot of people, because I feel like it makes it a lot more fun, and obviously the price of the whole group isn't going to be cheaper, but if you're trying to save some money, there are little ways that you can do it if you're in a bigger group, I think.
2: This man echoes the going in groups idea and adds that the Coca-Cola stage is the place to be.
5: It's free to attend the Coca-Cola events, so all you need is just to get into the Stampede and you're good.
2: More information on the variety of ticket packs can be found at the Calgary Stampede website. Joel Mendelson, City News, Calgary.
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0: 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Good morning, Tanya Blakeney.
9: Good morning. As that volume gets heavier in all quadrants around the city, you're seeing brake lights in the southeast, 17th Avenue westbound over the Cushing Bridge, through the lights at 19th Street as it becomes Blackfoot Trail. After that, though, Blackfoot moves well south past 9th Avenue, Ogden Road, and on towards both Glenmore and even Southland Drive. You'll find maybe congestion in the southeast, Deerfoot northbound, moving past Anderson Road. Not unusual to see this, especially between Barlow and Southland Drive. And construction on McLeod Trail does play a factor again this morning. Lanes are still restricted north and south between Canyon Meadows and James McKevitt Road. If there is something in your way, a stall, collision, distraction, share it, 403-291-0066. Now, a look at the forecast. Here's meteorologist Michael Kuz.
10: Cloudy into the afternoon today, warms up to 20 degrees. A pretty good chance for showers. Most of the active weather's on the other side of the Rockies right now, but streaming in for the afternoon. Drops down to 10 overnight tomorrow, mainly cloudy, risk of showers with a high of 18. This afternoon's high warms up to 20 degrees.
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0: Good morning. It's a little bit of a rainy morning in parts of the city right now. 10 degrees and a fog advisory in place. I'm Logan Stein. Here's a look at some of the top stories right now. Treaty 8 First Nations say they condemn the province's continued push for separation. In spite of recent legal and constitutional victories, the Grand Chief says their fight is far from over.
8: Grand Chief Trevor McCready will speak with reporters at the Treaty 8 First Nations office in Edmonton at 11:30 a.m.
0: What has the latest details in 15 minutes time? A frightening scene downtown Calgary yesterday, and police still have not announced any arrests. Police were called to Connaught Park around 4 in the afternoon after getting reports of a shooting. When they got there, they found their victim rushing him to hospital.
12: You don't expect that. You can't be sitting down having a nice time and somebody comes up and starts shooting people. It's just insane.
0: The investigation continues. And coming up after sports, artificial intelligence will be in the spotlight today as Mark Carney is expected to make a big announcement. Your latest look at sports from Sportsnet 960 The Fan. Here's Tanya Blakeney.
9: The NHL Stanley Cup Final continues tonight in Raleigh. It's the Carolina Hurricanes looking to even this final up with the Vegas Golden Knights as the Knights took game one. Best of seven series will shift to Vegas for games 3 and 4 after this evening's puck drop, which is 6 o'clock. In other NHL news, John Cooper of the Tampa Bay Lightning named the NHL's Coach of the Year. It's the first Jack Adams Award for Cooper, who is the longest tenured coach in the league. At 13 years, he's widely considered among the best of the profession and has 2 Stanley Cup rings to show for it. On the hard court, Jalen Brunson stole the show with 13 of his 30 points in the fourth quarter, and the New York Knicks landed the first punch with a 105-95 win over the San Antonio Spurs in game one of the NBA Finals last night.
13: I think it starts with my confidence. It comes with my work ethic. But I think most importantly, knowing we're on the road and knowing my teammates have my back. I think that's the biggest thing in an environment like this.
9: Brunson and the Knicks, that is, at one point were down 14 points in the second half before closing the game on an 11-0 run. Game two tomorrow in San Antonio. Hamilton Tiger Cats get the first home game of a new CFL season. They host Montreal tonight. The Stampeders are on the field tomorrow at McMahon when they host the Winnipeg Blue Bombers. Toronto Blue Jays, meanwhile, set to play the finale of a 3-game series against the Braves tonight in Atlanta.
14: Straw strikes out to end the game, and the Blue Jays lose 7-3.
9: That was the final yesterday. Jays have lost the 2 first games of this set. Sports at 15 and 45 minutes past this hour, or anytime at sportsnet.ca.
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16: Darcy Chenor here for Eastside Dodge with Lanny McDonald. All right, Lanny, now that camping is planned, it's time to think about our next adventure.
17: I'm afraid to ask.
16: Road trip. It's Jeep Wrangler season. Right now, we have fresh to the lot 2026 Jeep Wranglers for up to $12,000 off. Can you picture it, Lanny? You and I, roof down, wind blowing through your mustache, maybe a little 4x4ing.
17: Sounds like it's time to hit the road in a new Jeep. Hurry in, Eastside Dodge, and tell them Lanny sent you.
0: 660 News Time, 717. Prime Minister Mark Carney expected to announce the federal government's strategy on artificial intelligence in Toronto today.
18: Carney is slated to tour an artificial intelligence institute in Toronto and meet with researchers as he unfurls the blueprint. The strategy comes as governments, businesses, and civil society all navigate the rapid development of machine learning and tools that can process information almost instantly with varying degrees of accuracy. Artificial Intelligence Minister Evan Solomon said this week his government's new strategy will look to build trust in AI, empower workers and help build Canada. The federal government has said new privacy and online safety laws will be an important element of building that trust. Karen Rebo, The Canadian Press.
0: Security agencies in Canada and those of its close international partners are warning China is using professional networking sites to gather information. An alert issued Wednesday by the Canadian Security Intelligence Service and sister agencies in Australia, New Zealand, the UK, and the US says China ultimately seeks privileged military, political, and economic intelligence. Warns that China's military intelligence services are using professional networking sites and online job platforms to target current and former government staff and military personnel to get a tactical advantage over agencies. To the Middle East now, Hezbollah has rejected the latest ceasefire agreement reached between Israel and the Lebanese government, demanding a complete withdrawal from the Israeli military. Now, Thursday's announcement came as Israeli strikes killed at least four people, according to local authorities, and a UN peacekeeper was among those killed in the crossfire. Hezbollah's leader said the agreement's demands that Hezbollah fighters leave southern Lebanon under fire would mean surrender, defeat, and achieving the enemy's goals. A Sherpa guide who went missing on Mount Everest a week ago is still alive. AP correspondent Donna Warder explains.
19: A helicopter lands on the roof of a hospital in Kathmandu, Nepal. It's carrying a Sherpa guide who was found crawling to base camp on Mount Everest Thursday, a week after he went missing. 52-year-old Dawa Sherpa and his client were among the last climbers on the mountain. As the climbing season came to an end and the route was dismantled, the client had made it back to base camp. Dawa's wife and daughter, who had already begun several days of funeral rituals, rushed to the hospital. The daughter says, "When we first heard about it, we could not be sure about it, if that person was indeed our father. So to be certain, we asked for photos to be sent, and only then we were sure and were very happy." I'm Donna Warder.
0: Your look at traffic and weather coming up on the ones.
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0: 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Time for a look at traffic and weather on the ones. 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
9: Heads up for an incident in the city's southeast. The first of the morning comes at 36th Street and 8th Avenue, where there was an incident involving a pedestrian. EMS on site, the northbound right lane of 36th Street is blocked. Always hope everyone's okay, especially when pedestrians are involved, but expect delays at the intersection as a result. Travel speed on Deerfoot slows in the southeast, northbound at the Iverstrong Bridge, Anderson Road, heading up past Southland Drive when it does feel like it kind of opens up. In the northwest, 16th Avenue, moving well eastbound from Stoney through Home Road and then on towards the inner city at Crowchild and past 14th Street. If you spot something in the way, share it, 403-291-0066. 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Now the forecast. Here's meteorologist Michael Kuse.
10: It's a 20-degree afternoon high, so around seasonal. Chance for showers, lots of cloud through the day today. Drops down to 10 overnight. Tomorrow, mainly cloudy, risk of showers and 18. Good-looking Saturday, though. Seasonal at 19 degrees in the afternoon under a mix of sun and cloud. Heavier cloud comes in on Sunday as a low tracks up from the south. Brings rain late in the day with a high of 15. Clears out on Monday. Currently, we're 10 degrees in Bowness, 10 downtown. Today's high, 20 degrees.
0: 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For World Cup fans, new music drops tomorrow. 660's Eva Franciscatos is taking a closer look.
22: Canada Soccer's World Cup album is called What If It All Goes Right. The genre-spanning album features Grammy and Juno-winning pop icon Nelly Furtado. Her track is called Electric Circus. Boy Wanda, rapper Drake's producer, is the man behind the album and says outsiders often misunderstand how deeply integrated cultures and sounds are in Canadian life.
1: There's rap songs on there. There's Afrobeat songs. There's French songs, English songs. There's native artists. There's everything. And, you know, it represents who we are, Canada, as people. And we're a bunch of different cultures who all mesh into each other.
22: The album also has new music from Alessia Cara and Jesse Reyes and a reimagined version of the Tragically Hip's Ahead by a Century featuring City and Colors Dallas Green and Ruby Waters. I'm Eva Fragiscados.
0: The countdown to the FIFA World Cup is on. Next week, Toronto will host its first ever World Cup match as Canada takes on Bosnia and Herzegovina. Now, Jamie Pulfer has more on how the city's preparing to welcome the world.
3: Pearson Airport is ready for it, coinciding with the busy summer travel season. Spokesperson Sean Davidson on Breakfast Television.
4: Between June and Labor Day weekend, we're expecting up to 17 million people to come through this airport. One of the busiest summers Toronto Pearson's ever seen.
3: Toronto's first match, next Friday at BMO Field, transformed into Toronto Stadium. There's also a big no list for anyone going to the matches, including a last-minute ban on water bottles and vuvuzelas. That also includes whistles, air horns, obviously no streaking, and traffic won't be good with match day road closures, ramped up transit, and heads up, the Jays and Yankees are also playing at Rogers Center next Friday. I'm Jamie Pulfer.
0: SpaceX is detailing its plans to go public soon, and as ABC's Alex Stone reports, it's a move that could have CEO Elon Musk breaking some records.
23: When SpaceX goes public this month, it says it plans to raise $75 billion. That would be the largest ever stock market debut and would put Elon Musk in line to become the world's first trillionaire. SpaceX saying initial public offering shares will be set at $135 apiece and that they're going to sell 555 million shares, giving SpaceX a market value of $1.8 trillion. Only six companies in the S&P 500 are worth more than that. SpaceX says Musk's voting power in the public company will come primarily through his ownership of 5.2 billion Class C shares, which give 10 votes for every share held. Alex Stone, ABC News.
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27: Hi, good morning. We've got a slump here for tech stocks and pre-market trade, but a very different story on the blue chips, as the Dow Futures Index is up by a very robust 400 points plus. Some of the old school names and industrials moving the market higher for the stock futures, with shares of Caterpillar and IBM and Walmart all pre-market winners. On the downside of the NASDAQ, looking at the futures there, down 322 points or 1%, as shares of Broadcom are tumbling by 15%. Broadcom represents 4% of the S&P 500 index. It's grown into a massive company in the AI chip space, but its earnings failed to excite investors after the close of trade last night. Down goes the stock this morning. Micron Tech, which had been a huge winner as well, giving back 6%. NVIDIA's down 1%, Marvell's down 6%, and shares of Palantir bouncing back after a multi-day slump, up by 2.2%. Watching the price for oil drop $3.46, or 3.6%, down to $92.56 on reports that Israel and Lebanon have reached a ceasefire agreement, even with skirmishes taking place, military activity still in the Middle East, but the price for oil cooling off somewhat this morning. The price for gold is up $66 at $45.33. Bitcoin's down $1,700 at $63,000 US. That puts Bitcoin exactly half, 50%
2: below its peak of 126 grand that was reached October of last year. Theory being that some money's coming out of the crypto space and going into AI and the upcoming SpaceX IPO, with the company looking at a stock float worth about $75 billion set to start trading on Friday, June the 12th at the Business Center. I'm Mike Eppel.
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8: It is Thursday, June 4th. Good morning, I'm Lisa Grant.
0: And I'm Logan Stein. Currently 10 degrees, a little misty, and a fog advisory in place. Here's what's making headlines right now.
11: Treaty 8 First Nations outlined their objections to this fall's separation referendum and believe Parliament should get involved, arguing it's not just an Alberta question, but a question for all Canadians.
8: No arrests yet after a shooting in a Beltline park in broad daylight.
0: Don't want to fill up sooner rather than later. The price at the pumps is trending up once again.
8: Skiing in June, it's a thing.
12: What do we have to wear?
13: Skis.
12: Skis?
13: Yes, and a bathing suit.
8: We'll have the story with Phoenix Phillips coming up.
9: The New York Knicks picked up game one win in the NBA Finals, while game two hits the ice on the Stanley Cup Final tonight. Sports at 45.
2: Stock traders repositioning some cash at the opening trades this morning. The Nasdaq tumbling on the Broadcom earnings update, but the Dow Jones already up by better than 350 points. Gold and silver prices surging. 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
8: And over to the 660 News Radio Traffic Center with the latest from the roads. Here is Tanya Blakeney.
9: Volume getting heavier, fog burning off a little bit more clearly in some areas. The fog mostly heavy outside the city as compared to inside, but it does look hazy in some of the cameras, particularly around waterways. Now, travel speed on Deerfoot is slowing down in the southeast. Northbound lanes are heavy from Barlow Trail past Southland Drive. There's also a crash in the southeast, 36th Street, 8th Avenue, where there's an incident involving a pedestrian. EMS on site. The northbound right lane of 36th Street is closed for this one. You'll have to squeeze left. In the downtown area, 4, 5, and 6th Avenue is moving well. 9th Avenue eastbound is slowing down as it becomes 9th Avenue coming off of Bow Trail. Eastbound, you're going to see a traffic light delay through at least 8th Street southwest. Now, if there is something in the way, pass it on. 403-291-0066. 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Conditions in app. Now the forecast. Here is meteorologist Michael Coos.
10: Mainly cloudy into the afternoon. Showers developing into the late day. Temperature to 20 degrees. May see some isolated thunderstorms today and possible again tomorrow with a high of 18 on Friday. Saturday looks quite nice. Partly sunny to a mix of sun and cloud and up to 19 degrees. Currently Glendale's at 11. Downtown a fairly mild 10. The afternoon high reaching 20.
0: 660 News Time, 7:33.
8: Well, Treaty 8 First Nations say they condemn the province's continued push for separation. In spite of recent legal and constitutional victories, their Grand Chief says the fight is far from over.
0: An open letter to the Premier is insisting she pause any secession-related initiatives, including this fall's referendum, until meaningful talks are held. 660's Phil Wood reports it'll be a very busy summer ahead of the October 19th vote.
11: This morning at 11:30, Grand Chief Trevor Mercredi will hold a news conference at the Treaty 8 First Nations office in Edmonton. He says they want Prime Minister Mark Carney to bring up Alberta's proposed referendum question in Parliament in accordance with the Federal Clarity Act, arguing it's a question of national importance and not just a provincial matter. Mercredi adds the province's appeal of last month's court decision continues to raise serious questions regarding its willingness to uphold constitutional obligations and respect treaty rights. He points out legal interventions by treaty nations have already helped prevent what could have become a constitutional crisis. In the meantime, Conservative leader Pierre Poilievre has said he and fellow caucus members will be reaching out this summer, advocating for Albertans to vote to remain in Canada. Among them, Edmonton Northwest MP and former chief of Enoch Cree Nation, Billy Moran.
6: We can't sit this one out, and that's my message to chiefs. Section 35 matters, treaties matter, and that's what's helping keep this country together.
11: I'm Phil Wood.
8: Well, the NDP wants to turn up the pressure on the UCP over where its members stand on separatism. The deputy leader of the NDP caucus, Racky Pancholi, is set to speak in Edmonton this morning.
0: She says some government MLAs still haven't been clear with Albertans about their positions. Pancholi argues that people deserve straight answers from elected officials, and she's calling on UCP members to say plainly where they stand on Canada and then Alberta's place in it.
8: Well, the premiers of Alberta and Quebec are eyeing cooperation on both the economy and provincial autonomy. The two met in Quebec City yesterday as sovereignty movements in both provinces try to gain momentum.
0: Alberta's Danielle Smith says the two provinces have a long-standing relationship when it comes to trade.
12: With so much uncertainty in the international climate, with some uncertainty with our largest trading partner, the best way to create resilience is to support each other and to have more trade with each other.
0: Smith later told business leaders that the recent playoff demise of the Montreal Canadiens was just one of the many ways Albertans and Quebecers could relate to each other.
8: A new study released today by the Canadian Climate Institute suggests Ottawa's energy deal with Alberta will do little to reduce Canada's emissions. The analysis also saying the minimal benefits from the Alberta Memorandum of Understanding are not enough to offset the prospect of increased oil production.
0: Canadian Press reporter Lisa Laporte has more.
14: Prime Minister Mark Carney and Alberta Premier Danielle Smith signed off on a deal last month on the province's industrial carbon price. They committed to bring Alberta's market price for carbon credits to $130 per ton by 2040. The study says the system isn't designed to get market prices to that floor.
0: The study also suggests there's likely to be an oversupply of lower cost credits after 2030. That's because producers can easily outperform their emissions benchmarks until then and then build up a credit stockpile.
8: A frightening scene in downtown Calgary yesterday, and police have still not announced any arrests. Police were called to Connaught Park at around 4 in the afternoon after reports of a shooting. When they got there, they found a victim.
15: The victim experienced life-altering but not life-threatening injuries, is currently being treated in the hospital.
0: Officers did take a number of people in the area in for questioning. However, they weren't involved. He adds they have a number of leads on the person responsible, and their investigation continues.
8: Well, the price at the pumps is trending up again. Little gasoline costs a lot these days. A handful of stations on the north side already charging $1.72 a liter, closer to the national average.
0: Gas Buddy says the average cost of regular gas in Calgary, at least when we checked a few minutes ago, is $1.58 per liter. However, the watchdog notes that things could change very quickly. Several retailers in the Deep South are still selling at $1.45 a liter, so fill the tank while you can.
8: A major drug seizure in Cochrane is set to be revealed later this morning. RCMP calling a media availability to share details, describing it as a significant takedown of controlled substances. So far, a few details have been released, but police say this was a joint investigation involving multiple agencies, and we are learning more at about 10 o'clock this morning. Well, this summer, Banff Sunshine Village is opening the hills for summer skiing. Phoenix Phillips is talking with organizers and getting some reaction from some in Banff.
1: The last time summer skiing was offered up was 4 years ago. And before that, 1991. Definitely a rare event.
16: It's very much a high vibe experience with perhaps more spring-like ski conditions, summer ski conditions than true winter conditions.
1: So you'll be lining up here. And as for expectations, Schofield says the Strawberry Lift will be open along with the hotel. Expect fun, DJs, and an entertainment atmosphere all in the village.
17: What do we have to wear?
13: Skis.
17: Skis?
13: Yes, and a bathing suit.
17: Oh, yeah, that's going to be very interesting.
1: 3 weeks of summer skiing begins June 20th through July 5th. Phoenix Phillips, City News, Banff National Park.
8: Well, it's a month now until the biggest event of the year in Calgary, and for many, it's a hit to the budget. Joel Mendelson talking with Calgarians about what can be done to save some cash during Stampede.
18: The Calgary Stampede is just 1 month away, and anticipation is growing in the city, with 1.5 million people expected to attend the 10-day festival. However, with many people struggling due to the increased cost of living, will people be more prudent spending their hard-earned cash?
19: I'm more like a budget person. If I want to budget something, if I want to have this happening, I would budget it and then make a wise decision.
18: Stampede Communications Manager Julie Forget says spending $0 for a day at Stampede is certainly possible.
20: You come in on a value day, that's free admission. There's free programming in Nutrien. There's free programming in the BMO Center. You can walk around the Midway. There's just so much. If you've got the little kids, there's the kids Frontier.
18: Forget adds that her personal preference is to use the Super Pass so she can enter the park whenever without having to purchase tickets. More information on the variety of ticket packs can be found at the Calgary Stampede website. Joel Mendelson, City News, Calgary.
8: Coming up, traffic and weather together on the ones. 660 News Time 740.
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8: 660 News Time 7:41. Time for traffic and weather together on the ones and with the latest from the roads. Here is Tanya Blakeney.
9: Moving relatively well. It's actually been a build phase that's not terrible around the city, though there is a crashed report in the southeast. 36th Street, 8th Avenue, northbound 36th Street, right lane is blocked. It does involve a pedestrian. EMS is on site, hoping everyone is okay. Travel speed on Deerfoot slows in two pockets now. In the northeast, you'll find southbound lanes heavy from Stoney towards Airport Trail. There's also delays in the southeast on Deerfoot northbound heading up past Anderson Road. With the infrastructure narrowing of the bridge, volume is slowed back to about 130th Avenue. In the southwest, Glenmore solid east over the reservoir. That's expected, but is also backed up to 37th Street now. And you'll find Memorial Drive slows in a couple of pockets, including the northwest eastbound lanes approaching 10th Street. That's where ongoing road work has been a factor for much of the last couple of weeks. If you see something in the way, you can share it 403-291-0066. 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Conditions in app. Now the forecast. Here's meteorologist Michael Kuz.
10: Pretty good chance for showers into the afternoon. Quite quiet this morning with lots of low cloud lingering and misty in spots. 20 degrees to high today. Unstable tomorrow with a chance for showers, high up to 18. More sun. Dry day on Saturday. It reaches 19 degrees. Currently Oak Ridge is at 11. 11 degrees, downtown 10. This afternoon, warming up to 20.
8: 6:60 news time, 7:43. Coming up, Tanya Blakeney will be back with the latest sports, and your top stories are next.
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8: 10 degrees in Calgary and foggy. Good morning. I'm Lisa Grant. Here are the top stories right now. 38 First Nations holding a news conference later this morning, condemning the province's continued push for separation. Premier Danielle Smith is in Quebec drawing comparisons with that province, looking to strengthen ties.
7: Like Quebec, our relationship with the federal government hasn't always been easy.
8: We'll have more coming up at 8 o'clock. And you'll want to fill up before it goes up. Another hike in gas prices reportedly on the way, with some stations already increasing regular to $1.72 a liter. Now the latest sports from Sportsnet 960. The Fan, here is Tanya Blakeney.
9: Well, the New York Knicks win streak continues, striking first in the NBA Finals. Jalen Brunson had 30 points, and the Knicks beat the San Antonio Spurs 105-95 in Game 1 of the finale series. Victor Wembanyama led the Spurs with 26 points last night.
23: We've been down in a series before, never in the finals, obviously. But I'm not kicking myself about anything, really. I mean, I'm not worried the slightest.
9: New York has now won 12 consecutive playoff games, the seventh team to have such a streak in NBA history. Toronto Temple rookie guard Keke Rice left last night's loss to New York after getting injured in the final 2 minutes of the game. There was no update on her condition post-game. Temple fell 97-82 to the host Liberty. Game 2 of this Stanley Cup final goes tonight. Carolina looking to even things up after Vegas took Game 1. The series will shift to Sin City next. But first, puck drop tonight, 6 o'clock in Raleigh, Carolina, that is. The Blue Jays, meanwhile, wrap up a 3-game set in Atlanta this evening.
25: Swing and a miss on, guess what, another slider.
9: That was the final call. Toronto fell 7-3 to the Braves last night. Bluebirds also making a move off the field, acquiring righty Simeon Woods Richardson from Minnesota for cash considerations. Sports at 15 and 45 minutes past this hour, or anytime at sportsnet.ca.
8: Coming up in just a minute, we'll find out more this morning about the Fed's strategy for AI. 660 News Time, 7:46.
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8: 660 News Time, 747. The Carney government is set to unveil its strategy on artificial intelligence today. It includes new privacy and online safety laws and billions of dollars in funding to build domestic data infrastructure. The program has been much delayed and comes at a time when a new study shows Canadian enthusiasm about AI has been on the decline. Here's Mike Eppel with the latest from the Business Center.
0: Prime Minister Mark Carney will tour an artificial intelligence institute in Toronto and meet with researchers along with Artificial Intelligence Minister Evan Solomon, set to unveil the AI strategy, which was previously talked about in the spring fiscal update. It'll be based on six pillars: protecting Canadians and safeguarding democracy, along with AI literacy and skills training, accelerated AI adoption, and supporting the building of sovereign compute infrastructure that'll include billions of dollars in funding. There'll also be new legislation on online harms and updates to privacy laws regarding AI-generated deepfake images. The strategy's release, though, follows a new Global News Ipsos report that found Canada remains among the least enthusiastic countries in the world about AI, and that Canadians' excitement has dropped since last year. At the Business Center, I'm Mike Eppel.
8: Well, the World Health Organization is urging countries to lift travel restrictions imposed on people from Ebola-affected countries. It comes just days after Canada's measures went into effect in coordination with fellow World Cup hosts, the U.S. and Mexico. The WHO saying blanket travel restrictions are not supported by science and can disrupt supply chains and interfere with containment efforts. The feds have stopped approving visas for people from the Democratic Republic of Congo, Uganda, and South Sudan for 3 months. Anyone entering this country from those nations also faces a mandatory 21-day self-isolation period. Well, if you're flying with a power bank, be aware of the latest rules. Airlines require lithium-ion battery chargers to be in your carry-on luggage and not in your checked bag. If you didn't know this, most airlines allow two power banks per passenger, each with a capacity of up to 100 watt-hours. Larger batteries need airline approval. The rules are due to safety concerns after some incidents involving battery fires. Keeping batteries in the cabin allows crews to act quickly if there's trouble. Avoid using power banks during flights and check for any signs of damage. And you're asked to always follow airline guidelines to ensure safety. Coming up, traffic and weather together on the ones. 660 News Time, 750.
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8: 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Time for traffic and weather together on the ones and with the latest from the roads. Here is Tanya Blakeney.
9: The volume building. You're seeing brake lights now in all quadrants around the city. There is a crash in the southeast, 36th Street at 8th Avenue, where northbound 36th Street is dealing with a collision. It involves a pedestrian. Watch for some police in the area. The right lane blocked. Hoping everyone's okay. Travel speed on routes like Deerfoot slows down. In the northwest, you'll find Country Hills Boulevard with traffic light delays now through Sarcee and Shaganappy Trail, and again through Beddington and Harvest Hills. Beddington Trail moving as good as you might expect, east and south from Stoney, and then towards Beddington Boulevard and Deerfoot, where you'll likely see a traffic light delay before merging onto the highway. If you see something in the way, share it, 403-291-0066. Now, a look at the forecast. Here's meteorologist Michael Coos.
10: It's a seasonal run of weather all the way through the next 5 to 7 days. This afternoon, right around normal. normal. 20 degrees this afternoon. Mainly cloudy. Chance for showers. Possible thunderstorms as a trough comes in from the west. 18 degrees tomorrow. A better chance for some breaks in there, but there's still some instability in the atmosphere, so possible showers popping up. Dry day on Saturday. Mix of sun and cloud. Rain comes in later in the day on Sunday. Partial clearing expected Monday with a high of 19. Currently, Parklands at 10 degrees. Downtown also 10. This afternoon up to 20.
8: 6:60 news time, just coming up on 7:53. In our news at 8 o'clock, Treaty 8 First Nations say the fight against separation is not over. They are holding a news conference later this morning. Gas prices apparently on their way up again, with some stations in the north already selling for $1.72, some selling this morning for as low as about $1.40 a liter. So there are some cheaper spots you can find it still to fill up before the hike. 6:60 news time, 7:53.
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8: Well, the head coach who brought the Calgary Flames to Game 7 of the Stanley Cup Final in 2004 is out with a book. 660 Sandra Persina reports.
6: No sense bitching, right? Nobody's going to listen to you.
11: Daryl Sutter's The Code of the West, Lessons from the Ranch and the Rink, will share his stories from growing up in central Alberta's Viking, having his 400-plus game NHL career cut short due to injury, plus his time behind the bench for two stints with the Flames, and of course winning a pair of Stanley Cups with the LA Kings. The summary of the 320-page book offers Sutter's code being a set of rules he not only lived by, but framed and hung in his team's dressing rooms, adding it's more than just a memoir or a catalog of great hockey stories. The Code of the West lays out what it takes to win on and off the ice. Sportsnet's Justin Bourne collaborating with Sutter on the book, which is due to hit shelves in mid-October. I'm Sandra Perusina.
8: Well, the NBA is preaching the unifying power of sports amid talk of President Donald Trump attending an NBA Finals game. Here's Gethin Coolbaugh with that story.
12: There has been no announcement that President Donald Trump plans to attend an NBA Finals game at New York's Madison Square Garden next week. However, NBA Commissioner Adam Silver hinted at Trump's intentions Wednesday when he said sports remains something that unifies even in divided times. Silver, without saying Trump's name, responded to a question about unique people coming to Finals games in New York and how the league prepares for such events. The New York Post, citing anonymous sources, reported Wednesday that Garden officials have performed security walkthroughs in anticipation of a Trump visit. I'm Gethin Coolbaugh.
8: Well, Steven Spielberg's Disclosure Day returns Hollywood's preeminent big screen craftsman to one of his most abiding questions: are we alone?
13: The human race cannot accept what we know. We need to stop it any way we can.
8: And while Spielberg grants his 1977 film Close Encounters of the Third Kind was speculative, he insists Disclosure Day is the real deal. Spielberg offering up that his belief in alien life has turned into a conviction. He says Disclosure Day is too real to be called science fiction. The movie hits theaters June 12th, starring Emily Blunt, Colman Domingo, and Colin Firth. Well, the Funny Fest Comedy Festival continues in Calgary with four more nights to go.
14: We met online. A lot of people meet on like Tinder or Bumble, Hinge. We met on Facebook Marketplace.
8: The annual comedy celebration featuring comics like Byron Bertram, billed as one of the country's top comics. He's worked with Flight of the Conchords and Eddie Izzard, and on TV shows like Once Upon a Time in Riverdale. Other comics include Kelly Taylor, Dave Nystrom, and Brian Stollery. Tonight's show is at the Legion Branch number 1 downtown and starts at 7. We're back with business in just a minute. 6:60 News Time, 7:56.
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8: Now, the 660 News Radio Market Minute. Here's Mike Eppel.
0: I got a solid performance for certain sectors on the markets this morning, and others, well, not so much. On Bay Street, the TSX Composite is starting the day higher by 240 points, up 0.7%, back above the 35,000 threshold on the benchmark index, seeing some early strength for gold stocks, with Barrick and shares of Agnico Eagle up by 3% each. The precious metal is up $66 at $45.33. The price for oil, though, tumbling $3 or 3.2% at $92.96, and that's weighing on the energy sector in the early going. Also on the rise this morning, though, on Bay, all of the telcos, the railways, CNNCP both higher, and most of the bank stocks are on the rise. Wall Street is definitely a tale of two markets, as the Dow Jones Industrial Average is up 700 points, recouping everything that was lost yesterday, back into the record books, with huge gains this morning for United Health Group up 6.5%, Merck's up 4.25%, American Express up 3.4%, and Boeing up 2.4%. Just four stocks are in the minus column in the Dow 30, Chevron, NVIDIA, Cisco, and Caterpillar. And we've got the S&P 500 down 12 points and the NASDAQ down 211, or 0.8%. The problem? Well, some of those high-flying AI tech names, including Broadcom, which is down 14% after its earnings update. Marvell is down 5%. Micron is down 7%. All of these have been big winners in previous trading days. And Applied Micro down 5.3%. The price for Bitcoin this morning, tumbling to $63,000 U.S., and puts it 50% below its previous high, which was reached October last year. Bitcoin now on a multi-day losing skid. The Canadian dollar is steady at 72.01. Tomorrow we've got the Canadian and U.S. jobs reports for the month of May. At the Business Center, I'm Mike Eppel.
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10: Good morning. It is Thursday, June 4th. I'm Logan Stye.
8: And I'm Lisa Grant in Calgary. Foggy and 10 degrees. Here's what's making news right now.
28: Treaty 8 First Nations in Alberta are demanding Premier Daniel Smith pause any secession-related initiatives until meaningful talks are held, including the referendum in October.
31: Like Quebec, our relationship with the federal government hasn't always been easy.
10: Premier Daniel Smith drawing comparisons with Quebec, looking to strengthen ties with that province.
32: You can't be sitting down having a nice time. Somebody comes up and starts shooting people. It's just insane.
8: A shooting in broad daylight in a Beltline park shocks those living nearby.
33: Education and Child Care Alberta has put Fit Kids Care on Silver Springs Boulevard on probation.
9: Stanley Cup Final Game 2. Carolina trails Vegas in the best of seven. Well, the New York Knicks picked up the first win of the NBA Finals in San Antonio. Sports at 15.
0: The Dow Jones back in the record books this morning with an early gain of close to 800 points. The NASDAQ and S&P are both lower with a meltdown for shares of Broadcom. Business at 26.
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9: Time for a look at traffic and weather together on the ones from the 660 News Radio Traffic Center. 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
1: Good morning. With the volume built in all areas around the city, the 8 o'clock hour, usually the busiest for a morning rush hour period. You're going to see brake lights in the southeast because of a collision involving a pedestrian. 36th Street, 8th Avenue. Watch for the northbound right lane to be blocked. EMS is on site. Fog burning off, but still heavy in some stretches outside the city. The visibility isn't ideal. It looks and feels kind of more hazy in the city. You can still see things. It just looks a little bit kind of gritty in the air. Travel speed on Deerfoot looking to the 100K mark. For the most part, you're still going to see brake lights in the southeast. Northbound lanes definitely slower than 100K from 130th Avenue heading up past and onto the Iverstrong Bridge and then through Southland Drive. Road work in the city southwest and southeast on McLeod Trail will add volume north and southbound lanes of McLeod Trail. Still narrowed. If you're heading downtown, Memorial Drive in decent shape in the northeast. Westbound lanes still sluggish from at least the zoo. Probably feeling brake lights from Deerfoot Foot Trail heading west to the 4th Avenue flyover. In the northwest, Memorial Drive between 14th and 10th Street also dealing with construction and restrictions. If there is something in the way, share it 403-291-0066. Now the forecast. Here's meteorologist Michael Coos.
10: The cloud deck's been low this morning. Fog advisory now in place for the city. The afternoon high up to 20 degrees. If that warm, chance for showers, pop-up thunderstorms, not out of the question for the afternoon. 20 degrees to high. Tomorrow's also mainly cloudy. Risk of showers with a high of 18. Currently it's 10 degrees with fog at the airport, 11 downtown. The afternoon high up to 20.
8: We'll have another check of traffic and weather together in less than 10 minutes. 660.

0: province to remain in Canada or begin the legal process towards a binding referendum on separation. Mercury says treaty nations are not idle on this issue, adding they'll continue to defend the Constitution, uphold the treaty relationship, and ensure their rights, lands, and jurisdictions are respected. Over the summer, Edmonton area Conservative MP Billy Moran says he'll chat with Indigenous leaders about encouraging people to vote in the referendum, noting he understands their reluctance to participate in elections.
1: I get the principle of why they would argue that, but this one in Alberta in particular matters because, again, Section 35 matters, treaties matter.
0: The Grand Chief calls Treaty 8 a sacred agreement that was in existence long before Alberta was a province. I'm Phil Wood.
2: The NDP is keeping the spotlight on the UCP over where its members stand on separatism. Deputy Caucus Leader Rakhi Pancholi is expected to address media in Edmonton later today, saying some government MLAs still have not given Albertans a clear answer on their views.
3: Pancholi argues voters should not be left guessing when it comes to an issue this big. She's urging UCP members to be direct on their positions surrounding separatism.
2: Well, no fueling around the rising price of gas, no joke. This morning, a pair of retailers in Northeast are selling regular gasoline at $1.72 a liter. Gas Buddy says that's driving up the average cost in Calgary, which now sits at $1.58. The agency adds the cost at some stations in the south is actually lower than $1.45, but that list is slowly dwindling down. 660 News Time, 8:06. Environment Canada issued a fog advisory for the city this morning. The cloud cover is so dense in parts of the southeast that even Sherlock Holmes would have some difficulty finding the perpetrators in this case. Well, the agency says that travel, especially during the morning commute, may be hazardous in some locations. Fog will likely dissipate later this morning. We're coming up in traffic and weather on the ones. 660 News Time, 8:06. A new study by the Canadian Climate Institute suggests that Alberta's MOU on energy with the feds won't do much to reduce the country's emissions. The analysis says that the minimal benefits are not enough to offset the prospect of increased oil production. The Prime Minister and the Premiers signed off on a deal last month to bring Alberta's market price for carbon credits to $130 a ton by 2040. But the study says the system is not designed to get market prices to that floor. The premiers of both Alberta and Quebec say they want to take inspiration from each other on how to grow autonomy within Canada. Premier Daniel Smith and Quebec Premier Christine Frechette met in Quebec City yesterday afternoon as sovereignty movements in both provinces try to gain momentum. Smith telling a business crowd in Quebec City she thinks they should forge a stronger alliance.
4: I'm here to reinforce the Alberta-Quebec relationship to ensure our governments, our economies, and our peoples are building strong autonomous provinces within a united Canada. Like Quebec, our relationship with the federal government hasn't always been easy. We both dealt with an Ottawa that has refused to listen to our needs and ignored the constitutional rights of our provinces.
2: Now, Smith called on business leaders there to deepen their connections with Alberta and said she'd be doing the same. No word on any arrests yet following a shooting at a downtown park. Now, Calgary police were called to Connaught Park in the Beltline around 4 in the afternoon on Wednesday. One man was rushed to hospital in serious but stable condition. Calgarians living nearby were shocked at bullets flying around.
5: That's really bad. That is just not something I can really comprehend. You don't expect that. You can't be sitting down having a nice time. Somebody comes up and starts shooting people. It's just insane.
2: Officers took a number of people in for questioning, though they say none of them were involved in the incident. Cochrane RCMP are promising some new details this morning after what they call a significant drug seizure. Investigators are set to speak at a 10 o'clock media availability, though they have not said what was seized or how much. We do know it was part of a larger coordinated investigation involving partner agencies. I have the latest as soon as those details are made public later on this morning. Prime Minister is set to announce some new measures to ensure artificial intelligence is developed and adopted safely, securely, and to improve the lives of Canadians. Mark Carney expected to speak this morning in Toronto. After that, the Prime Minister will tour an AI institute and meet with researchers. The new strategy announcement comes as governments, businesses, and civil society navigate the rapid development of machine learning and tools that can process information instantly with varying degrees of accuracy. Artificial Intelligence Minister Evan Solomon said that this week the government's plan will look to build trust in AI, empower workers, and help build Canada. A Northwest Calgary Childcare Center is at risk of losing its license, and as Edward Jan reports,

0: The operator has been ordered to make some changes.
1: Education and Child Care Alberta has put Fit Kids Care on Silver Springs Boulevard on probation. The government says it's due to ongoing non-compliance with provincial standards, including inadequate supervision, improper guidance, and a failure to report incidents. For the next several months, officials will monitor the center to ensure children are supervised properly and their behavior is corrected in appropriate ways. Anyone with concerns about a child care program can report it to the province through the Child Care Connect helpline.
2: Edward Jan, City News, Calgary.
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4: The gentleman crossed.
5: All right, so if the homeowner is following along on the app, they'll know we're pulling up right now.
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8: How are you?
9: Stanley Cup final started with a bang in Carolina. 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
9: The Golden Knights have won 7 in a row, but the Hurricanes suffered only their second loss of the postseason. What will happen next in Game 2?
11: Might as well get used to each other now.
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0: 660 News time, 8:11, time for a look at traffic and weather on the ones. From the 660 News Radio Traffic Center, here's Tanya Blakeney.
12: It's still an okay ride, building with volume in all quadrants. There was a crash in the southeast, 36th Street at 8th Avenue. Northbound 36th Street right lane is blocked. Stay left to get by it. EMS on site as a collision involves a pedestrian. In the southwest, Glenmore Trail slows eastbound over the reservoir. You're definitely feeling some brake lights from 37th Street. 16th Avenue is slow in the northwest, heading east or west, but particularly westbound past 29th Street and towards Home Road. That's not necessarily usual, but certainly expected to see at least a traffic light delay if there is something in the way westbound closer to Home Road on the Trans-Canada Pass It On. There is a new incident in the northwest. A stalled vehicle reported Stony Trail at Sarcee. It's blocking the westbound right shoulder on Stony Trail. And if there is something in the way, you can share it 403-291-0066. 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Now the forecast. Here is meteorologist Michael Coos.
13: It's been a mild morning. We're right down there on the dew point, though. Lots of fog, lingering low cloud. We'll see some of that even into the afternoon, although mainly cloudy. There's a chance for showers as a trough comes in. Risk of thunderstorms later in the day. High up to 20 degrees. Better chance for sunny breaks tomorrow, but generally mainly cloudy with a risk of showers and a high to 18. Currently it's 10 in Chestermere, 11 downtown. Today's high up to 20.
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0: Good morning. A little bit of a dreary start to the morning. 10 degrees, a little misty in places. I'm Logan Stein. Here's a look at some of this morning's top headlines. 38 First Nations say they condemn the province's continued push for separation. In spite of recent legal and constitutional victories, the Grand Chief says their fight is far from over.
8: Grand Chief Trevor McCready will speak with reporters at the Treaty 8 First Nations office in Edmonton at 11:30 a.m.
16: What are the latest details coming up in 15 minutes' time? There was a frightening scene in downtown Calgary yesterday, and police still have not announced any arrests. Calgary police were called to Connaught Park around 4 in the afternoon after getting reports of a shooting. When they got there, they found their victim, rushing him to hospital.
17: You don't expect that. You can't be sitting down having a nice time. Somebody comes up and starts shooting people. It's just insane.
16: The investigation continues. And coming up after sports, the latest update in the Middle East as the leader of the Iran-backed Hezbollah militant group has rejected the latest ceasefire agreement reached between Israel and the Lebanese government. Look at sports from Sportsnet 960 The Fan. Here's Tanya Blakeney.
12: The Stanley Cup Final resumes tonight. Game 2 in Carolina. The Hurricanes looking to even this final up when they host the Vegas Golden Knights tonight. Best of 7 series shifts to Vegas for games 3 and 4 after this evening's puck drop, 6 p.m. in Raleigh. Teams submitting their 3 protected players yesterday for the Professional Women's Hockey League expansion. The Walter Cup champion Montreal Victoire protected Marie-Philippe Poulin, Laura Stacey, and goaltender and Rene Debien. 4 new teams joining the PWHL this season in Hamilton, Las Vegas, in Detroit, and San Jose, making it a 12-team league. Well, Jalen Brunson stole the show. He had 13 of his 30 points in the fourth quarter, and New York Knicks landed the first punch of the NBA Finals.
18: I think it starts with my confidence. It comes with my work ethic. But I think most importantly, knowing we're on the road and knowing my teammates have my back, I think that's the biggest thing in an environment like this.
12: That's Brunson. The Knicks beat the San Antonio Spurs 105-95, game 2 tomorrow in San Antonio. Now, the Hamilton Tiger Cats get the first home game of the new CFL season, hosting Montreal tonight. Calgary Stampeders host the Winnipeg Blue Bombers tomorrow. And Ottawa's Gabriella Dabrowski fell short in the mixed doubles final at the French Open today. Dabrowski and her American partner Evan King dropped 4-6, 6-3, 10-4 decision to top-seeded Italian Sara Errani and Andrea Vavasori. Sports at 15 and 45 minutes past this hour, or anytime at sportsnet.ca.
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16: 6:16 News Time, 8:18. An update to the war in the Middle East. The leader of the Iran-backed Hezbollah militant group rejecting the latest ceasefire agreement between Israel and the Lebanese government, demanding a complete Israeli withdrawal. Naeem Qassem has said in a written statement on Hezbollah's Al Manar TV on Thursday that the agreement's demands that Hezbollah fighters leave southern Lebanon under fire would mean surrender, defeat, and achieving the enemy's goals. The U.S. House for the first time has approved a war powers resolution that would halt the U.S. military action against Iran. Wednesday's action defied U.S. President Donald Trump, and a handful of Republicans joined with Democrats to end the three-month-long war. ABC's Rachel Scott explains.
21: Four Republicans joining Democrats to support a war powers resolution requiring the president to withdraw U.S. forces in Iran unless Congress approves military action. While the measure is an uphill battle, it's a sign of the growing fractures within the president's own party over his handling of the war.
16: House Speaker Mike Johnson had tried to prevent an outcome that would show the mounting opposition to the war, but displeasure has only grown as the conflict drags on. The roll call Wednesday was 215 to 208, but next steps are uncertain. We're learning more about a dramatic hostage rescue in California. 10 people were held for 15 hours by a man who said he had an explosive device. standoff came to an early end yesterday when the hostage is released and the alleged captor killed.
1: It was apparently this case where he was found to have had sexual relations with a child or children under 14 years old. He had apparently been angry about that case and had gone on social media and on YouTube arguing against it, and that he had problems with the way the prosecutors had talked about him and the allegations that they had made against him. And according to police, this was his way to go in there and try to be heard.
16: That was ABC's Alex Stone reporting. Coming up right away, your check on traffic and weather on the ones.
2: To my loving family, if you're watching this video, Will, it means I kicked the bucket. And I know you're all wondering, who gets my 1970 Ford Mustang GT? 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
12: Good morning is a busy one. Seeing some brake lights in a couple of areas. There's a pedestrian incident in the southeast, 36th Street, 8th Avenue. Hopefully in the final stages, suggesting things are moving a little better for the pedestrian, at least hoping everyone's okay. But it was initially the right lane blocked on northbound 36th Street. Reports of a stalled vehicle in the northwest, Stony Trail at SARC, westbound right lane partially blocked. And in the southwest, Glenmore Trail tight over the reservoir. That fog burning off, it does feel a little more gloomy than you might have expected to wake up to today, and hopefully that doesn't change the road conditions. If you see something in the way, whether it's weather related or not, pass it on. 403-291-0066. 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Now the forecast. Here's meteorologist Michael Kuss.
13: It's a foggy morning. Fog advisory in place. And if you are traveling to the east along the Trans-Canada, fog advisory from Calgary all the way to Medicine Hat, so basically the whole way out to the border. We're looking at daytime highs up to 20 degrees with a chance for showers, possible thunderstorms into the afternoon. Tomorrow's mainly cloudy, risk of showers and up to 18. Saturday sees sunshine, 19 degrees. Rain comes in later in the day on Sunday. Right now we have a temperature of 11 degrees in Crestmont, 11 downtown. This afternoon up to 20.
16: 660 News Time, 8:22. SpaceX wants to go to the moon and beyond, and its upcoming company stock sale will go where no company has gone before on Wall Street. Mike Uppel reports from the Business Center.
24: When SpaceX goes public later this month, it's aiming to raise $75 billion, which would be the largest ever stock market debut and put Elon Musk in line to become the world's first trillionaire. SpaceX says its initial public offering stock will be set at $135 apiece for just over 4% of the rocket company for a total market value of $1.7 trillion. Only six companies currently in the S&P 500 are worth more, and Elon Musk is rewriting the stock sale playbook in other ways, planning to give retail investors a larger role in allocations, and the NASDAQ has changed its rules, allowing SpaceX to join the benchmark indexes much sooner. Based on the company's earnings prospectus, the share price will be 90 times revenue, and the company posting a loss of $5 billion in 2025, and red ink expected for several more years. At the Business Center, I'm Mike Uppel.
16: A U.S. Coast Guard dive team is back in the Bahamas searching for Lynette Hooker, the American woman who went overboard and vanished nearly 2 months ago. Her husband, Brian Hooker, is back in the U.S.
25: Divers with the U.S. Coast Guard searching new areas off the Bahamas for missing American Lynette Hooker, 2 months after her husband says she went overboard and was swept away. U.S. officials tell ABC News GPS data recovered from her husband Brian's electronic devices did not match what he told police, leading investigators to zero in on different locations.
16: That was ABC's Victor Oquendo reporting from the Bahamas. The poetry editor of the New Yorker magazine, Kevin Young, has won the $130,000 Griffin Poetry Prize for his collection, Night Watch.
4: Young took home the award at a poetry reading in Toronto on Wednesday night. Jurors call the collection Young's most experimental so far, praising it as melancholic and haunting, tackling loneliness, grief, and racial legacies that are deeply American. Young has written 16 books of poetry and prose. He's also the host of the New Yorker's poetry podcast. The Griffin Poetry Prize is the largest literary award for a single collection of poetry written in or translated into English. Lisa Laporte, The Canadian Press, Toronto.
16: Great producer, Boy Wanda, the man behind Canada Soccer's World Cup album, What If It All Goes Right? Tapping everyone from Nelly Furtado to the Tragically Hip to Alicia Cara. Now, the producer says he wanted to show Canada's music scene could compete with any country in the world.
5: I've seen other countries making music as well, and you know, like how the World Cup is competitive, I treat music like it's competitive too, you know? I want to make songs that compete with the other countries that are making songs too.
16: Out tomorrow, the album is ostensibly meant to rally Team Canada as it prepares for its first ever World Cup on home soil in Toronto and Vancouver. Coming up shortly, a look at some of today's top business headlines with the 660 News Radio Market Minute.
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7: This has been one of the more interesting starts to a trading day in recent memory on the major markets. We've got certain benchmark stock gauges surging this morning into record territory. At the same time, others are slumping quite dramatically. Most of those are focused on big tech. The NASDAQ right now down 215 points or 0.8%, with shares of Broadcom, AI computer chip company, down 15.3% after its earnings update from last night. Marvell Technologies following that down 7.5% and Micron Tech down 9.9%. Some of the AI names are just blowing off a little bit of steam in the early going this morning. But then we've got the blue chips. The Dow Jones up 732 points, 1.5%. It's being led higher by shares of United Health, up 5.5%. Amex up 4%. Visa up 3.5%. And Boeing up by 2.5%. The lead decliners in the Dow, well, just Honeywell and Caterpillar both down about 0.5% each. On Bay Street, the TSX Composite is adding 316 points. It's back above 35,000. It's being led higher by gold stocks, as the precious metal is adding $50 at $45.19. The gold stocks up by 3%. Bank stocks also all higher, and bounce for shares of Shopify after a two-day slump, and the railways also on the rise. Meantime, in that tech sector on Bay, Celestica is down 11%, reversing course after hitting a record high. The Canadian dollar is steady at 72.01, market gearing up for tomorrow's update on Canadian and U.S. jobs data for the month of May. The Canadian economy is expected to show just over 10,000 jobs added after being negative for the first three of 4 months in 2026. The price for oil slumping, $3.60 or 3.75% at $92.42. That's a little optimism actually in the market following the ceasefire reached between Israel and Lebanon. At the Business Center, I'm Mike Apple.
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15: It is Thursday, June 4th. Good morning. I'm Lisa Grant.
16: And I'm Logan Stein. 10 degrees misty in spots around the city. Here's what's making headlines right now.
26: As First Nations leaders speak out against Alberta's upcoming referendum, a Conservative MP is encouraging everyone to get out and vote this fall.
27: Treaties matter, and that's what's helping keep this country together.
28: We have the opportunity for an incredible collaboration and partnership.
15: Premier Danielle Smith saying Alberta and Quebec have shared issues with Ottawa, using her trip to the province to promote stronger economic ties between the two.
16: You have to fill up. You might want to do it soon. It appears gas prices could be heading up once again.
29: This summer, Banff Sunshine Village is opening for summer skiing.
30: I know, it sounds fun.
12: The Knicks stole home court from the Spurs in San Antonio while the NHL Stanley Cup Final continues. Game 2 tonight in Carolina. Sports at 45.
31: The TSX and Dow Jones both in the record books this morning, with the Dow up 700 points plus. The NASDAQ, though, slumping on the earnings in from Broadcom and other AI tech heavyweights. Business at 56.
16: 8:31.
15: And time for traffic and weather together on the ones. Over to the traffic center now. And Tanya Blakeney with the latest.
12: Well, volume looking better. It does appear that the crash in the southeast has been cleaned up at 36th Street, 8th Avenue. No longer seeing as much delay. You may have some EMS or police still investigating there. In the northeast, Memorial Drive is solid westbound from Deerfoot past the zoo and the 4th Avenue flyover. Even into the downtown core, you're going to see brake lights on 4th Avenue, the one-way westbound route through Center Street. Center Street's upper deck also busy over the Bow River, that is, moving south from Rotary Park and towards 4th Avenue. In the northwest, 10th Street Bridge, also busy east and south, and then heading towards 4th, 5th, and 6th Avenues. Now, 5th Avenue moves relatively well through the downtown core until you get to the Edmonton Trail traffic lights, where you're likely to see a full cycle of red, yellow, and green on the north side of the river. In the northwest, there was a stalled vehicle, Stony Trail at Sarcee Trail. It was in the westbound right lane, or on the shoulder mostly. And if you see something in the way, you can share it for 0-3-2-9-1-0-0-6-6. 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Now the forecast. Here's meteorologist Michael Coos.
13: 20 degrees this afternoon. Still mainly cloudy. Lots of lingering low cloud this morning. Could see a window where it's a touch brighter through the late morning and into the early afternoon before the front moves in from the west. Risk of showers late. 20 degrees to high, drops down to 10 overnight. Tomorrow's mainly cloudy. Smaller chance for showers. The high up to 18 on Friday. Right now we have 10 degrees in Okotoks, 11 downtown. This afternoon up to 20.
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15: Indigenous leaders from Treaty 8 say the fight isn't over. They are holding a news conference today outlining their objections to this fall's referendum question.
16: Comes after an open letter penned by the Grand Chief calling on Premier Daniel Smith to immediately halt any or all separation-related processes. The Chief also points to racist comments online in light of recent court decisions. 660's Phil Wood has the latest.
26: Grand Chief Trevor McCready will speak with reporters at the Treaty 8 First Nations office in Edmonton at 11:30 a.m. He says they intend to formally write to Prime Minister Mark Carney requesting Alberta's proposed referendum question be looked over by Parliament in accordance with the Clarity Act, adding it's not just an Alberta question, but a question for all Canadians. Last month, an Alberta judge ruled the province couldn't go ahead with a citizen-led secession referendum because the government failed to consult Indigenous people, adding quitting Canada would violate the treaty relationship. McCready says Treaty 8 was entered into with the Crown long before Alberta became a province. Meanwhile, the former chief of Enoch Cree Nation, Billy Moran, says he'll be campaigning this summer for Albertans to choose to stay in Canada. The MP for Edmonton Northwest is working with Indigenous leaders to encourage First Nations people to get out and vote.
27: I think this is moving beyond reconciliation now and going back to what treaty ultimately meant, which was working together.
26: The referendum is scheduled for October 19th. I'm Phil Wood.
15: The deputy leader of the NDP caucus is taking aim at the United Conservatives over questions about separatism. Racky Pancholi said to speak to the media this morning in Edmonton, saying some UCP MLAs still have not made their positions clear on separatism.
16: The NDP has been raising concerns in recent weeks about comments and signals from some government members. They argue Albertans deserve to know exactly where elected officials stand on unity.
15: Well, if you spot a gas station with lower prices this morning, you might want to stop and fill up. Prices are on their way up again, reportedly. According to Gas Buddy, a handful of stations have already upped the price of regular to $1.72 a liter.
16: They note costs are trending in that direction, with the average price in the city sitting at just under $1.59. You can still find it for less, including at Mobile on McLeod, where you can find regular gas for just over $1.40 a liter. We've got the latest Gas Buddy numbers on our website at citynews.ca.
15: Well, if you saw the police funeral escort down Memorial Drive yesterday, it was for a Second World War veteran and longtime Calgary police officer.
16: Henry, also known as Hank Jackson, passed away last week at the age of 105. The police service honored his memory with a funeral escort. They held a special procession back in January for Jackson, with the chief even showing up for his birthday.
15: 6:16 News Time, 8:36. Premier Danielle Smith using her first public appearance in Quebec City on Wednesday, promoting stronger economic ties between Alberta and Quebec.
16: Smith acknowledged the differences between the two provinces, but said they should work together to build a closer economic partnership.
28: We have the opportunity for an incredible collaboration and partnership on trade. Madame Fléchette, you may see in the newspaper, I coined a term for it today called Alberbeck. Or Caberta. So that's, just an expression of, I think, already the fact that we work together so well.
15: The meeting with Quebec Premier Christine Fréchette comes as both provinces continue pushing for greater autonomy from Ottawa, though Smith said economic cooperation remains the immediate focus. A new study suggests Ottawa's energy deal with Alberta will do little to reduce Canada's emissions. The analysis from the Canadian Climate Institute says the minimal benefits from the Alberta Memorandum of Understanding are not enough to offset the prospect of increased oil production. Well, still no word whether any arrests have been made following a brazen daytime shooting in Calgary's downtown yesterday. Police arriving at Connaught Park in the Beltline just before 4 o'clock. One man was rushed to hospital in serious but non-life-threatening condition. CPS Staff Sergeant John Gigon says officers did question a number of people after it happened.
1: We can certainly say that several people had been detained shortly after the shooting. We ascertained that they had been at or near the scene, but they were not involved.
15: The police have not provided any more details about the investigation. Cochrane RCMP have planned a media availability later this morning to share the results of what they're calling a significant seizure of controlled substances. Beyond that, no other details are available until the press conference. We're expecting to hear more at 10. The seizure apparently the result of a joint investigation with partner agencies. 6:60 News Time, 8:38. Have you ever wanted to ski in the summer? Phoenix Phillips reports on just that in the Rockies.
2: This may be the time to rethink your summer plans. Not change them, but add on to them. And it'll include your snow skis.
4: I don't know, it sounds fun, especially in summer.
17: So. Personally, just love open mountains and no one around, and that's exactly what it wouldn't be in summer skiing.
2: This summer, Banff Sunshine Village, about 30 minutes from the town of Banff, is opening for summer skiing. Ecstatic. Can't wait. That's the response from VP of Marketing,
29: Kendra Scurfield.
5: From a whole organization perspective, being able to open to summer did take quick planning, and our team is all hands on deck.
29: What would your expectations be?
6: It'd probably be pretty slushy, and they're probably going to do whatever they can to make it happen.
29: But if you had a chance to go?
6: I'd try it.
29: Phoenix Phillips, City News, Banff National Park.
15: The countdown to the FIFA World Cup is on. Next week, Toronto hosts its first ever World Cup match as Canada takes on Bosnia and Herzegovina. Jamie Palfer is in with more on how that city is preparing to welcome the world.
7: Pearson Airport is ready for it, coinciding with the busy summer travel season. 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
18: Between June and Labor Day weekend, we're expecting up to 17 million people to come through this airport. One of the busiest summers Toronto Pearson's ever seen.
7: Toronto's first match, next Friday at BMO Field, transformed into Toronto Stadium. There's also a big no list for anyone going to the matches, including a last-minute ban on water bottles and vuvuzelas. That also includes whistles, air horns, obviously no streaking, and traffic won't be good with match day road closures, ramped up transit, and heads up, the Jays and Yankees are also playing at Rogers Center next Friday. I'm Jamie Pulfer.
15: Coming up, traffic and weather together on the ones. Tanya Blakeney is next. 660 News Time, 840.
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15: 660 News Time, 841. Time for traffic and weather together on the ones with the latest from the roads. Here is Tanya Blakeney.
12: Still moving well, actually, as the rush hour kind of does a starting to clear out thing. You're going to find a stalled vehicle in the northwest. It's on Stony Trail westbound near Sarcee Trail. It is on the westbound right shoulder. In the southeast, Glenmore Trail sluggish westbound from about Deerfoot, or Stony, that is, towards Barlow. And then it also pockets again between Ogden and Deerfoot Trail. In the northeast, Memorial Drive is pretty slow westbound from Deerfoot towards the zoo and the flyover. In fact, southbound Deerfoot Trail moving past Memorial towards 17th Avenue. Going to tap some brake lights. The westbound lanes of 17th Avenue Southeast becoming Blackfoot Trail over the Cushing Bridge, also pretty busy. In the southwest, Glenmore is solid eastbound from 37th Street past Crowchild and on towards the 14th Street ramp. After that, eastbound lanes move well past Elbow Drive and McLeod Trail, and you'll slow down a bit towards, again, Deerfoot Trail. Now, if there is something in the way, you can share it, 403-291-0066. 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Conditions in app. Now the forecast. Here is meteorologist Michael Kuz.
13: Lots of lingering low cloud this morning. Mainly cloudy later into the afternoon with a high up to 20 degrees. A chance for showers, possible thunderstorms tracking through. 10 degrees tomorrow, risk of showers. Otherwise, a mix of sun and cloud to mainly cloudy. A better on Saturday, partly sunny to a mix of sun and cloud and up to 19. Currently, Cochrane's 12, downtown 11. This afternoon's high, 20.
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15: 10 degrees and now misty in Calgary. Good morning. I'm Lisa Grant. Here are the top stories right now. Indigenous leaders in Treaty 8 are renewing calls for the premier to halt separation talk, including the referendum question, a press conference set for later this morning. Premier Danielle Smith says Alberta and Quebec have shared issues with Ottawa.
0: We both dealt with an Ottawa that has refused to listen to our needs.
15: And the premier in Quebec using her trip to promote stronger economic ties between the two provinces. And if you spot a gas station with a decent price today, you may want to fill up. Prices are on their way up again, with some stations charging as much as $1.72 a liter. You can still find it cheaper than that, though. Now the latest sports from Sportsnet 960. The Fan. Here is Tanya Blakeney.
12: Well, the New York Knicks win streak lives on, and they struck first in the NBA Finals as Jalen Brunson netted 30 points. The Knicks erased a 14-point second-half deficit to beat San Antonio 105-95 in Spurs territory. Victor Wembanyama led the Spurs with 26 points.
8: We've been down in a series before, never in the finals, obviously. But I'm not kicking myself about anything, really. I mean, I'm not worried the slightest.
12: New York has won 12 consecutive playoff games, the seventh team to have such a streak in NBA history. Game two tonight for the Stanley Cup final on the ice. Carolina looking to even this series with Vegas after the Golden Knights took game 1-5-4. The series will shift to Vegas next, but first, it's a puck drop 6 p.m. tonight in Raleigh. The Blue Jays wrap up a three-game set in Atlanta tonight.
9: Swing and a miss on guess what? Another slider.
12: That was the final call yesterday. Toronto fell 7-3 to the Braves. Bluebirds also making some off-field moves, acquiring right-hander Simeon Woods Richardson from Minnesota. The CFL season officially kicks off tonight with Montreal and Hamilton. In Calgary, the Stampeders begin their season tomorrow, hosting Winnipeg at McMahon Stadium. Sports at 15 and 45 minutes past this hour, or anytime at sportsnet.ca.
15: Coming up, the Prime Minister expected to unveil Ottawa's strategy on AI. 660 News Time, 8:46.
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15: 660 News Time, 8:47. Prime Minister Mark Carney is expected to announce the federal government's strategy on artificial intelligence in Toronto today.
24: Carney is slated to tour an artificial intelligence institute in Toronto and meet with researchers as he unfurls the blueprint. The strategy comes as governments, businesses, and civil society all navigate the rapid development of machine learning and tools that can process information almost instantly with varying degrees of accuracy. Artificial Intelligence Minister Evan Solomon said this week his government's new strategy will look to build trust in AI, empower workers, and help build Canada. The federal government has said new privacy and online safety laws will be an important element of building that trust. Karen Rebo, The Canadian Press.
15: Security agencies in this country and those of its close international partners are warning China is using professional networking sites to gather information An alert issued Wednesday by the Canadian Security Intelligence Service, or CSIS, and sister agencies in Australia, New Zealand, the UK, and the US, says China ultimately seeks privileged military, political, and economic intelligence. It warns China's military is using professional sites and online job platforms to target current and former government staff and military personnel to get a tactical advantage over agencies. A Sherpa guide who went missing on Mount Everest a week ago is still alive. The story from Donna Warder.
1: A helicopter lands on the roof of a hospital in Kathmandu, Nepal. It's carrying a Sherpa guide who was found crawling to base camp on Mount Everest Thursday, a week after he went missing. 52-year-old Dawa Sherpa and his client were among the last climbers on the mountain. As the climbing season came to an end and the route was dismantled, the client had made it back to base camp. Dawa's wife and daughter, who had already begun several days of funeral rituals, rushed to the hospital. The daughter says, "When we first heard about it, we could not be sure about it, if that person was indeed our father. So to be certain, we asked for photos to be sent, and only then we were sure and were very happy." I'm Donna Warder.
15: Coming up, traffic and weather together on the ones and...
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15: 660 News Time, 8:51. Time for traffic and weather together on the ones. And with the latest from the roads, here is Tanya Blakeney.
12: Well, rush hour volume is in the clearing phase, or at least the beginning to clear out phase, as it does closer to 9 o'clock hour. Travel speed on Deerfoot is improving, though you're going to tap brakes in the northeast, southbound through Airport Trail in the southeast, northbound at the Iverstrong Bridge. You'll also see a bit of a squeeze southbound, moving past Memorial Drive and again towards the Caffro Bridge at Glenmore Trail. Neither spot unusual, but certainly feeling the pinch this morning. In the south, there was an earlier crash involving a pedestrian at 36th Street, 8th Avenue. That looks to be cleared. Northwest, you're going to find a stalled vehicle. It's off to the shoulder, but still affecting the westbound lanes of Stony Trail at Sarcee Trail. And in the north, on Harvest Hills Boulevard, north and southbound lanes dealing with traffic light delay at Panatella Boulevard. You'll find a southbound volume on Harvest Hills slows back to Stony Trail. If there is something in the way, share it, 403-291-0066. Traffic for Lave Asleep. You and your partner don't sleep the same way, so why share a bed that forces you to switch to a Lave Asleep adjustable bed? Visit the Lave Asleep showroom on McLeod Trail Southeast or laveasleep.com. Now the forecast, here is meteorologist Michael Coos.
13: Lots of cloud this morning, a fair amount of cloud this afternoon with a risk of showers coming in late, up to 20 degrees. Friday's mainly cloudy to a mix of sun and cloud with a chance for showers as a trough hangs across the area. More likely the active weather, Red Deer North, 18 degrees a high on Friday, mix of sun and cloud, 19 on Saturday. Rain comes in as a low tracks up from the south on Sunday, 15 the high, mix of sun and cloud Monday and back up to a seasonal 19. Currently Airdrie's at 11 degrees downtown, also 11, today's high 20 degrees.
15: 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Treaty 8 leaders are not giving up, holding a news conference today outlining their opposition to the UCP government's referendum on separation. Gas prices are going up again, spiking to $1.72 a liter at some stations, although you can still find it easily for less this morning. More details coming up at 9. 660 News Time, 8:53.
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6: Canada Soccer's World Cup album is called What If It All Goes Right? The genre-spanning album features Grammy and Juno-winning pop icon Nelly Furtado. Her track is called Electric Circus. Boy Wanda, rapper Drake's producer, is the man behind the album and says outsiders often misunderstand how deeply integrated cultures and sounds are in Canadian life.
17: There's rap songs on there. There's Afrobeat songs. There's French songs, English songs. There's Native artists. There's everything. And, you know, it represents who we are, Canada, as people. And we're a bunch of different cultures who all mesh into each other.
6: The album also has new music from Alessia Cara and Jesse Reyes and a reimagined version of the Tragically Hip's Ahead by a Century featuring City and Colors' Dallas Green and Ruby Waters. I'm Eva Fragiscatos.
15: Well, there is a massive tree planting happening today at Winston Heights Park in Calgary and again next Thursday at West Nose Creek Park. In all, the city and Arbor Day Foundation are hoping to plant 1,400 more trees to help expand the urban canopy. It builds on a project last year that added 2,000 trees to Calgary as part of a larger national project. And the city's goal is to expand the urban canopy by 16%. If you're looking for something to do, Funny Fest is on until Sunday.
18: My wife goes too far the other way. She's the one in the house that she thinks is going to promote violence or any kind of violent behavior, you know. And I have four boys. It doesn't matter what I can hand them four Barbies and they're like, blonde nunchucks! Woo!
15: The annual comedy celebration continues with comics like Dave Nystrom, a writer for This Hour Has 22 Minutes, and Byron Bertram, who's worked with the likes of Zach Galifianakis and was a hit with the judges on Brit's Got Talent. Tonight's show is at the Legion Branch Number 1 downtown, and it starts at 7. Coming up, we head back to the Business Center, and we'll get the latest from the markets, 660 News Time, 855.
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15: Now the latest from the Business Center with your Market Minute. Here is Mike Eppel.
25: Well, it's been one of the more interesting starts to a trading day in recent memory on the major markets. We've got certain benchmark stock gauges surging this morning into record territory. At the same time, others are slumping quite dramatically. Most of those are focused on big tech. The NASDAQ right now down 215 points or 0.8%, with shares of Broadcom, AI computer chip company, down 15.3% after its earnings update from last night. Marvell Technologies following that, down 7.5%, and Micron Tech down 9.9%. Some of the AI names are just blowing off a little bit of steam in the early going this morning. But then we've got the blue chips. The Dow Jones up 732 points, 1.5%. It's being led higher by shares of United Health, up 5.5%. Amex up 4%, Visa up 3.5%, and Boeing up by 2.5%. The lead decliners in the Dow, well, just Honeywell and Caterpillar both down about 0.5% each. On Bay Street, the TSX Composite is adding 316 points. It's back above 35,000. It's being led higher by gold stocks, as the precious metal is adding $50 at $45.19. The gold stock's up by 3%. Bank stocks also all higher, and bounce for shares of Shopify after a two-day slump. The Canadian dollar is steady at 72.01. Market gearing up for tomorrow's update on Canadian and U.S. jobs data for the month of May. The Canadian economy is expected to show just over 10,000 jobs added after being negative for the first three of 4 months in 2026. The price for oil slumping, $3.60 or 3.75% at $92.42. That's a little optimism, actually, in the market following the ceasefire reached between Israel and Lebanon. At the Business Center, I'm Mike Apple.
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15: Lauren Hines is our producer for the morning show. Mark Day is our news director. And Michael Ranger is in on the web desk this morning. He is our digital manager. 660 News Time, 9 o'clock.
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13: Good morning. It is Thursday, June 4th. I'm Logan Stein.
15: And I'm Lisa Grant in Calgary. Foggy and a little misty. Here's what's making news right now.
14: Treaty 8 First Nations outlined their objections to this fall's separation referendum and believe Parliament should get involved, arguing it's not just an Alberta question, but a question for all Canadians.
13: No arrest yet after a shooting in a Beltline park in broad daylight.
15: You may want to fill up sooner than later. The price of the pumps is trending up again.
13: Skiing in June? Yes, it's a thing.
22: What do we have to wear?
24: Skis.
22: Skis?
24: Yes, and a bathing suit.
13: Phoenix Phillips has the details coming up.
12: Stanley Cup Final Game 2. The Canes trail the Golden Knights in the best of 7. While the CFL season kicks off tonight in Hamilton. Sports at 15.
27: The TSX and Dow Jones both in the record books this morning, with the Dow up 700 points plus. The NASDAQ, though, slumping on the earnings in from Broadcom and other AI tech heavyweights. Business at 56.
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13: Time for a look at traffic and weather together on the ones. 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
12: Well, the rush hour volume is definitely in the clear out phase. It's actually been a milder morning so far, though congestion through the downtown is noticeable. Westbound Memorial Drive from the northeast at Deerfoot, still pretty solid moving past the zoo, 12th Street and on towards the 4th Avenue flyover. Flyover into the downtown, 4th Avenue, one way westbound. You're going to see traffic lights delay through Center Street. In the northwest, Crowchild Trail will see a traffic light delay southbound through 24th Avenue, maybe backed up now through Charleswood, though it hasn't built beyond that, or it's at least improved from beyond that. May have distraction in the northeast at McKnight Boulevard, westbound through Edmonton Trail. If you see something in the way at the intersection, pass it on. 403-291-0066. 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Now the forecast. Here's meteorologist Michael Coos.
13: The fog advisory has been lifted. Still lots of cloud around, though. If we see sunny breaks, better early than late this afternoon. Risk of showers, possible thunderstorms, 20 degrees to high. Tomorrow's mainly cloudy. Smaller chance for showers with a high of 18. Currently it's 10 degrees at the airport, still 11 downtown. Today's high up to 20.
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13: Treaty 8 First Nations say they condemn the province's continued push for separation. In spite of recent legal and constitutional victories, the Grand Chief says their fight is far from over.
15: An open letter to the Premier is insisting she pause any secession-related initiatives, including this fall's referendum question, until meaningful talks are held. 660's Phil Wood tells us it'll be a busy summer ahead of the October 19th vote.
14: This morning at 11:30, Grand Chief Trevor McCready will hold a news conference at the Treaty 8 First Nations office in Edmonton. He says they want Prime Minister Mark Carney to bring up Alberta's proposed referendum question in Parliament in accordance with the Federal Clarity Act, arguing it's a question of national importance and not just a provincial matter. McCready adds the province's appeal of last month's court decision continues to raise serious questions regarding its willingness to uphold constitutional obligations and respect treaty rights. He points out legal interventions by treaty nations have already helped prevent what could have become a constitutional crisis. In the meantime, Conservative leader Pierre Poilievre has said he and fellow caucus members will be reaching out this summer, advocating for Albertans to vote to remain in Canada. Among them, Edmonton Northwest MP and former chief of Enoch Cree Nation, Billy Moran.
1: We can't sit this one out, and that's my message to chiefs. Section 35 matters, treaties matter, and that's what's helping keep this country together.
14: I'm Phil Wood.
2: 660 News Time, 9:04. The NDP wants to turn up the pressure on the UCP over where its members stand on separatism. The deputy leader of the NDP caucus, Rakhi Pancholi, set to speak in Edmonton this morning.
15: Now, she says some government MLAs still have not been clear with Albertans about their positions. Pancholi argues people deserve straight answers from elected officials, and she is calling on UCP members to

0: even more quickly. Several retailers in the Deep South, just FYI, are selling at about $1.40 a liter. You can find it still in the 140s if you're looking around to fill the tank this morning.
1: And the premiers of Alberta and Quebec are eyeing cooperation on both the economy and provincial autonomy. The two met in Quebec City yesterday as sovereignty movements in both provinces try to gain momentum. Alberta's Daniel Smith says the two provinces have a long-standing relationship when it comes to trade.
2: With so much uncertainty in the international climate, with some uncertainty with our largest trading partner, the best way to create resilience is to support each other and to have more trade with each other.
1: Smith later told business leaders that the recent playoff demise of the Montreal Canadiens was just one of the many ways Albertans and Quebecers could relate to one another. A new study released today by the Canadian Climate Institute suggests Ottawa's energy deal with Alberta will do little to reduce Canada's emissions. The analysis also says the minimal benefits from the Alberta Memorandum of Understanding are not enough to offset the prospect of increased oil production. Canadian Press reporter Lisa Laporte has more.
3: Prime Minister Mark Carney and Alberta Premier Danielle Smith signed off on a deal last month on the province's industrial carbon price. They committed to bring Alberta's market price for carbon credits to $130 per ton by 2040. The study says the system isn't designed to get market prices to that floor.
1: The study also suggests there's likely to be an oversupply of lower cost credits after 2030. That's because producers can easily outperform their emissions benchmarks until then, and build up a credit stockpile. Frightening scene in downtown Calgary yesterday, and police still have not announced any arrests. Calgary police were called to Connaught Park around 4 in the afternoon after getting reports of a shooting. When they got there, they found their victim.
4: The victim experienced life-altering but not life-threatening injuries, is currently being treated in the hospital.
1: Officers did take a number of people in the area in for questioning. However, they were not involved. He adds they have a number of leads on the person responsible and their investigation continues. Major drug seizure in Cochrane is set to be revealed later this morning. RCMP have called a media availability to share some details, describing it as a significant takedown of controlled substances. So far, few details have been released. The police say this was a joint investigation involving multiple agencies. We expect to learn more at 10 o'clock this morning, less than an hour's time. 660 News Radio will bring you the news when it's released. Hundreds of volunteers are expected to get their hands dirty today as a major tree planting project gets underway in the Northeast. The event happening at Winston Heights Park, with another round set for next week at West Nose Creek. The goal is to plant 1,400 trees across the two sites. It's part of a push to grow Calgary's urban canopy. As city officials say, it builds on last year's effort that saw 2,000 trees added in a similar project. This summer, Banff Sunshine Village is opening the hills for some summer skiing. Phoenix Phillips is talking with organizers, getting reaction from some in Banff.
5: The last time summer skiing was offered up was 4 years ago. And before that, 1991. Definitely a rare event.
6: It's very much a high vibe experience with perhaps more spring-like ski conditions, summer ski conditions than true winter conditions.
5: So you'll be lining up here. And as for expectations, Scurfield says the Strawberry Lift will be open along with the hotel. Expect fun, DJs, and an entertainment atmosphere all in the village.
7: What do we have to wear?
5: Skis.
7: Skis?
5: Yes, and a bathing suit.
7: Oh, yeah, that's going to be very interesting.
5: 3 weeks of summer skiing begins June 20th through July 5th. Phoenix Phillips, City News, Banff National Park.
1: And the clock is ticking down until the biggest event of the year in Calgary. And for many, they would say it's the most expensive. Joel Menison is talking with Calgarians about what they can do and what can be done to save some cash during Stampede.
8: The Calgary Stampede is just 1 month away, and anticipation is growing in the city, with 1.5 million people expected to attend the 10-day festival. However, with many people struggling due to the increased cost of living, will people be more prudent spending their hard-earned cash?
9: I'm more like a budget person. If I want to budget something, if I want to have this happening, I would budget it and then make a wise decision.
8: Stampede communications manager Julie Forget says spending $0 for a day at Stampede is certainly possible.
10: You come in on a value day, that's free admission. There's free programming in Nutrien. There's free programming in the BMO Center. You can walk around the Midway. There's just so much. If you've got the little kids, there's the kids' route, the kids' frontier.
8: Forgette adds that her personal preference is to use the Super Pass, so

0: You can enter the park whenever without having to purchase tickets. More information on the variety of ticket packs can be found at the Calgary Stampede website. Joel Mendelson, City News, Calgary.
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1: 660 News Time, 9:11, time for a look at traffic and weather on the ones. 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
6: It's still a building ride, or actually an improving ride around the city, as travel speed on Deerfoot looks nicer and quieter, moving closer to the Hutter K mark, north and south. Still tapping brake lights just the southeast of the Ivor Strong Bridge, and then southbound lanes as well from the Caffro Bridge towards Glenmore Trail on that Deerfoot route. To the northeast, Memorial Drive recovering after a busy ride westbound. Still seeing brake lights from the Zoo 12th Street area towards the 4th Avenue flyover. Also watching the bridge, 17th Avenue's Cushing Bridge, slow westbound moving towards Inglewood. A volume stacks back here to Deerfoot Trail. In the northwest, had a stalled vehicle at Stony Trail and Sarcee. It does look like it's not causing and really has never caused big delays. It's over on the shoulder as far as it can be. And if there is something in the way, you can share it 403-291-0066. Now, a look at the forecast. Here's meteorologist Michael Coos.
7: More cloud filtering in for the afternoon. Some of the lingering low cloud we have right now will lift, and it already has. 20 degrees, the daytime high. A chance for showers, possible thunderstorms popping up in the afternoon. Drops down to 10 overnight. Tomorrow's mix of sun and cloud to mainly cloudy with a risk of showers and a high of 18. More sun in the forecast to kick off the weekend Saturday. Right now we're 11 degrees Edgemont, 11 downtown. This afternoon up to 20.
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8: Do you, Yahoo? 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
1: Good morning. It is 11 degrees, a little misty in spots around the city this morning. I'm Logan Stein. Here's a look at some of today's top stories. Treaty 8 First Nations say they condemn the province's continued push for separation. In spite of recent legal and constitutional victories, their Grand Chief says their fight is far from over.
11: Grand Chief Trevor McCready will speak with reporters at the Treaty 8 First Nations office in Edmonton at 11:30 a.m.
1: Bill Wood has the latest details in 15 minutes' time. A frightening scene downtown yesterday, and police still have not announced any arrests. Calgary police were called to Connaught Park around 4 in the afternoon after getting reports of a shooting. When they got there, they found their victim.
12: You don't expect that. You can't be sitting down having a nice time. Somebody comes up and starts shooting people. It's just insane.
1: The injured man was rushed to the hospital. The investigation continues. And coming up after sports, the latest on Ebola. As the World Health Organization urges countries to lift travel restrictions imposed on people from Ebola-affected countries. For a look at sports from Sportsnet 960 The Fan, here's Tanya Blakeney.
6: Decent morning continues, and we're not talking about traffic, we're talking about sports. It's a decent morning for the New York Knicks, though. The fans celebrating a Game 1 win in the NBA Finals last night. It was 105-95, the final score over the host San Antonio Spurs. Now, the NHL playoffs take center ice tonight. Carolina looking to even up the Stanley Cup Final when they host the Vegas Golden Knights this evening. Knights lead at 1-0. The best of seven series drops the puck on Game 2 tonight at 6 p.m. in Raleigh, North Carolina. Now, speaking of NHL, the John Cooper era of the best coach of the year, from the Tampa Bay Lightning, it's the first Jack Adams Award for John Cooper, the longest tenured coach in the league at 13 years. In CFL action, it's officially the start of a new season tonight. Week 1, Game 1, the Hamilton Tiger Cats get the first home game hosting Montreal. The Stampeders are on the field tomorrow hosting the Winnipeg Blue Bombers at McMahon Stadium. Toronto Blue Jays set to play the finale of a three-game series tonight in Atlanta.
13: Straw strikes out to end the game, and the Blue Jays lose 7-3.
6: Toronto also actioning off the field yesterday. They required, they acquired, right-handing pitcher Simeon Woods Richardson from the Minnesota Twins in exchange for cash considerations. And Gabrielle Dabrowski and her American partner Evan King dropped a 4-6, 6-3, 10-4 decision to top-seeded mixed doubles pair Italians Sara Areni and Andrea Vavasori. Dabrowski and King playing together for the first time this year advanced to the final at the French Open with a victory in the semis over Croatia's Nikola Mektić and American Aja Mohamed. Sports at 15 and 45 minutes past this hour or anytime at sportsnet.ca.
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1: 660 News Time, 918. The World Health Organization's urging countries to lift travel restrictions imposed on people from Ebola-affected countries. Comes just days after Canada's measures went into effect in coordination with fellow World Cup hosts, the U.S. and Mexico. Who says that blank travel restrictions are not supported by science and can disrupt supply chains and interfere with containment efforts. The federal government has stopped approving visas for people from the Democratic Republic of Congo, Uganda, and South Sudan for 90 days. Anyone entering this country from those nations also faces a mandatory 21-day self-isolation period. If you're flying with a power bank, be aware of the latest rules. Airlines require lithium-ion battery chargers to be on carry-on luggage, not checked bags. Most airlines allow two power banks per passenger, each of a capacity of up to 100 watt-hours. Now, larger batteries need airline approval. These rules are due to safety concerns after incidents involving some battery fires. Keeping batteries in the cabin allows crews to act quickly if there's a problem. You're also asked to avoid using power banks during flights and check for any signs of damage. A man convicted in the brutal slayings of his three young children in BC nearly two decades ago has been granted a conditional discharge.
16: Alan Schoenborn was found not criminally responsible in 2010 for the stabbing and smothering of his three children at their home in Merritt, BC in 2008. The BC Review Board now says his discharge comes with several conditions. They include attending a psychiatric clinic for treatment, keeping the peace, and not possessing or using drugs or alcohol. He must also return to the Forensic Psychiatric Hospital in Coquitlam, BC if his mental state is called into question. The board says it will give reasons for its decision in due course. Aaron Sousa, The Canadian Press.
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6: Overall, the rush hour period is definitely lightened up. You're seeing lots of room to breathe and some of that fog and haze burning off. Travel speed on Deerfoot looks decent north and south. You may tap just a few brakes around the Caffro Bridge southbound towards Glenmore Trail. In the northwest, had an earlier stalled vehicle lingering at Stony Trail westbound near Sarcee. In the southwest, Glenmore Trail looking good over the reservoir now. Still tapping some brakes from Crowchild to 14th Street, but as soon as you get past Elbow Drive, that volume opens up really quite nicely. Area highways still managing some of that fog, and as it burns off, visibility improves. If there is something in the way, share it 403-291-0066. 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Now the forecast. Here's meteorologist Michael Coos.
7: Not cold today, up to about 20 degrees, which is around seasonal. We've got lots of lingering low clouds still. Chance for some breaks in there, but the risk of thunderstorms or even showers at least into the afternoon. That's in the forecast. Evening as well. Tomorrow it's a mix of sun and cloud. Trough still hanging just to the north, so the chance of showers is still there for Friday. Saturday is a mix of sun and cloud. Dry day up to 19. Rain comes in on Saturday. Looks like especially Saturday afternoon, but clears out for Monday. Monday up to 19. Currently it's 11 degrees Rundle, 11 downtown. Today's high, 20 degrees.
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20: The head coach who brought the Calgary Flames to Game 7 of the Stanley Cup Finals in 2004 is releasing a book. 660 Sandra Prashina joins us with more.
22: No sense bitching, right? 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
23: Daryl Sutter's The Code of the West, Lessons from the Ranch and the Rink will share his stories from growing up in central Alberta's Viking, having his 400-plus game NHL career cut short due to injury, plus his time behind the bench for two stints with the Flames, and of course winning a pair of Stanley Cups with the LA Kings. The summary of the 320-page book offers Sutter's code being a set of rules he not only lived by, but framed and hung in his team's dressing rooms, adding it's more than just a memoir or a catalog of great hockey stories. The Code of the West lays out what it takes to win on and off the ice. Sportsnet's Justin Bourne collaborating with Sutter on the book, which is due to hit shelves in mid-October. I'm Sandra Prusina.
20: The NBA is preaching the unifying power of sports amid talks of U.S. President Donald Trump attending a game. Gethin Kulbaugh has the story.
24: There has been no announcement that President Donald Trump plans to attend an NBA Finals game at New York's Madison Square Garden next week. However, NBA Commissioner Adam Silver hinted at Trump's intentions Wednesday when he said sports remains something that unifies even in divided times. Silver, without saying Trump's name, responded to a question about unique people coming to finals games in New York and how the league prepares for such events. The New York Post, citing anonymous sources, reported Wednesday that Garden officials have performed security walkthroughs in anticipation of a Trump visit. I'm Gethin Kulbaugh.
20: Steven Spielberg's Disclosure Day returns Hollywood's preeminent big screen craftsman to one of his most abiding questions. Are we alone?
25: The human race cannot accept what we know. We need to stop it anyway we can.
20: While Spielberg grants his 1977 film Close Encounters of the Third Kind was speculative, he insists Disclosure Day is the real deal. Spielberg offers up that his belief in alien life has turned into a conviction. He says Disclosure Day is too real to be called science fiction. The movie hits theaters June 12th. starring Emily Blunt, Coleman Domingo, and Colin Firth. The Funny Fest Comedy Festival continues in Calgary with four more nights to go.
0: We met online. A lot of people meet on like Tinder or Bumble, Hinge. We met on Facebook Marketplace.
20: The Comedy Celebration features comics like Byron Bertram, billed as one of the country's top comics, who's worked with Flight of the Conchords and Eddie Izzard, and on TV shows like Once Upon a Time in Riverdale. Other comics include Kelly Taylor, Dave Nystrom, and Brian Stollery. Tonight's show is at the Legion Branch No. 1 downtown and starts at 7 o'clock. Coming up shortly, your latest check on business, the 660 News Radio Market Minutes.
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5: This has been one of the more interesting starts to a trading day in recent memory on the major markets. We've got certain benchmark stock gauges surging this morning into record territory. At the same time, others are slumping quite dramatically. Most of those are focused on big tech. The NASDAQ right now down 215 points or 0.8%, with shares of Broadcom, AI computer chip company, down 15.3% after its earnings update from last night. Marvell Technologies following that, down 7.5%, and Micron Tech down 9.9%. Some of the AI names are just blowing off a little bit of steam in the early going this morning. But then we've got the blue chips. The Dow Jones up 732 points, 1.5%. It's being led higher by shares of United Health, up 5.5%. Amex up 4%. Visa up 3.5%. And Boeing up by 2.5%. The lead decliners in the Dow, well, just Honeywell and Caterpillar both down about 0.5% each. On Bay Street, the TSX Composite is adding 316 points. It's back above 35,000. It's being led higher by gold stocks, as the precious metal is adding $50 at $45.19. The gold stock's up by 3%. Bank stocks also all higher, and bounce for shares of Shopify after a two-day slump. The Canadian dollar is steady at 72.01. Market gearing up for tomorrow's update on Canadian and U.S. jobs data for the month of May. The Canadian economy is expected to show just over 10,000 jobs added after being negative for the first three of 4 months in 2026. The price for oil slumping, $3.60 or 3.75% at $92.42. That's a little optimism, actually, in the market following the ceasefire reached between Israel and Lebanon. At the Business Center, I'm Mike Apple.
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21: The Stanley Cup final started with a bang in Carolina. 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
21: The Golden Knights have won 7 in a row, but the Hurricanes suffered only their second loss of the postseason. What will happen next in Game 2?
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21: You just have to watch the Stanley Cup final. Coverage begins tonight with Hockey Central at 7:30 Eastern, 4:30 Pacific on Sportsnet.
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4: It is Thursday, June 4th. Good morning. I'm Lisa Grant.
2: And I'm Logan Stein. 12 degrees, a little misty in spots around the city this hour. Here's what's making headlines right now.
5: Treaty 8 First Nations in Alberta are demanding Premier Daniel Smith pause any secession-related initiatives until meaningful talks are held, including the referendum in October.
6: Like Quebec, our relationship with the federal government hasn't always been easy.
4: Premier Daniel Smith drawing comparisons with Quebec, looking to strengthen ties with that province.
7: You can't be sitting down having a nice time. Somebody comes up and starts shooting people. It's just insane.
2: A shooting in broad daylight in a Beltline park, shocking those living nearby.
8: Education and Child Care Alberta has put Fit Kids Care on Silver Springs Boulevard on probation.
9: The New York Knicks picked up Game 1 win in the NBA Finals, while Game 2 hits the ice on the Stanley Cup Final tonight. Sports at 45.
4: 6:60 News Time. 9:31.
2: We're in sync, Lisa. We're going together.
4: Good morning. Over to the traffic center in Tanya Blakeney. What's happening?
9: Well, the volume is definitely lightening up around the city. You're seeing a bit of a heavy, hazy feeling, foggy feeling in some areas, more so outside the city. It's been a mild ride for collisions or distractions, which is great news. If you have places to be this midday, you'll find travel speed on Deerfoot looks close to the 100K mark, north and south. In the southeast, still have road work at McLeod Trail and Canyon Meadows Drive, northeast Memorial Drive and 36th Street, northeast on the 16th Avenue. TransCanada might see traffic light delays westbound through the lights at 19th Street just before you head down the hill to Deerfoot itself. Now, highways around the city seeing that fog burn off, and if you spot something, you can share it 403-291-0066. 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Now the forecast. Here is meteorologist Michael Coos.
10: It's a mainly cloudy afternoon. Chance for showers coming in later. Isolated thunderstorms. Warms up to 20 degrees. Drops down to 10 overnight. Chance for showers again tomorrow as a trough mainly hangs to the north, but close enough to create some instability showers potentially in Calgary as well. 18 degrees to high on Friday. Saturday is a mix of sun and cloud and 19. Currently Parklands 10, downtown 11. The afternoon high reaching 20.
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4: Treaty 8 leaders are renewing calls for the premier to halt separation-related initiatives, including the referendum question. That, according to an open letter penned by their grand chief, who'll be speaking with reporters later this morning.
2: Since recent legal victories against the citizen-led secession movement, he says they've noticed a rise in racist comments online. 6:60's Phil Wood has more as campaigns both for and against separation ramp up.
5: Grand Chief Trevor McCurdy will hold a media scrum today at 11:30 a.m. from the Treaty 8 office in Edmonton. Included in his open letter is his plan to formally write the Prime Minister, requesting the province's proposed referendum query be reviewed by Parliament in accordance with the Clarity Act. The vote on October 19th asks Albertans if they want the province to remain in Canada or begin the legal process towards a binding referendum on separation. McCurdy says treaty nations are not idle on this issue, adding they'll continue to defend the Constitution, uphold the treaty relationship, and ensure their rights, lands, and jurisdictions are respected. Over the summer, Edmonton area Conservative MP Billy Moran says he'll chat with Indigenous leaders about encouraging people to vote in the referendum, noting he understands their reluctance to participate in elections.
11: I get the principle of why they would argue that, but this one in Alberta in particular matters because, again, Section 35 matters, treaties matter.
5: The Grand Chief calls Treaty 8 a sacred agreement that was in existence long before Alberta was a province. I'm Phil Wood.
4: And the NDP keeping the spotlight on the United Conservatives over where its members stand on separatism. Deputy Caucus Leader Racky Pancholi expected to address the media in Edmonton later today, saying some government MLAs still have not given Albertans a clear answer on their views.
2: Pancholi argues that voters should not be left guessing when it comes to an issue that's this important. She's urging UCP members to be direct on their positions surrounding separatism.
4: 660 News Time, 9:35. Happening now, Prime Minister Mark Carney announcing his government's artificial intelligence strategy.
2: Strategy says Canada has a major AI adoption gap and looks to build trust through legislation that tackles concerns about surveillance, pricing, and chatbot safety.
12: The question isn't whether AI will transform our lives, it will. AI is already changing how we work, how we learn, and how we connect. The question is, will it improve the lives of all Canadians?
2: Carney also says the government plans to increase the use of AI through free training for all Canadians.
4: It also pledges to ensure all post-secondary students have access to trusted AI agents. It's promising to create up to 90,000 AI-related jobs and to pursue a pro-worker approach. Ottawa also saying it'll introduce a new program for projects improving Canadians' lives, with the first $200 million investment focused on improving health outcomes. A strategy promising to expand a sovereign technology alliance that Canada launched with Germany, and says the country is, Canada, is uniquely positioned to lead a coalition of aligned democracies.
2: 660 News Time, 9:36. Well, you might be easing up on the gas pedal lately because of the price of gas. Reprieve. Prices are spiking once again.
4: Well, some retailers in the Northeast selling regular at $1.72 a liter this morning. Gas Buddy reporting that is driving up the average cost in Calgary, now hovering in the low $1.60s. It went up a couple of cents this morning as we watched it. They say the cost at some stations, though, in the South especially, is in the $1.40, so you can still find it for lower if you're looking to fill up this morning. A new study by the Canadian Climate Institute suggesting Alberta's MOU on energy with the feds won't do much to reduce the country's emissions. The analysis says the minimal benefits are not enough to offset the prospect of increased oil production. The Prime Minister and Premier signed off on a deal last month to bring Alberta's market price for carbon credits to $130 a ton by 2040. But the study says the system is not designed to get market prices to that floor. The report suggesting there will likely be an oversupply of lower cost credits after 2030 because producers can easily outperform their emissions benchmarks till then and build up a credit stockpile. Now, the Institute saying credit prices in Alberta currently trading around $30 to $40 per ton. Now, the premiers of both Alberta and Quebec say they want to take inspiration from each other on how to grow autonomy within Canada. Premier Danielle Smith and Quebec Premier Christine Fréchette meeting in Quebec City Wednesday afternoon as sovereignty movements ramp up. Smith telling a business crowd in Quebec City she thinks they should forge a stronger alliance.
6: I'm here to reinforce the Alberta-Quebec relationship to ensure our governments, our economies, and our peoples are building strong autonomous provinces within a united Canada. Like Quebec, our relationship with the federal government hasn't always been easy. We both dealt with an Ottawa that has refused to listen to our needs and ignored the constitutional rights of our provinces.
4: Smith calling on business leaders there to deepen their connections with Alberta and said she would do the same. Well, no arrests yet, as far as we know, following a shooting at a downtown park. Calgary police were called to Connaught Park in the Beltline in the middle of the afternoon on Wednesday. One man rushed to hospital in serious but stable condition. Calgarians living nearby were shocked at bullets flying in broad daylight.
7: That's really bad. That is just not something I can really comprehend. You don't expect that. You can't be sitting down having a nice time. Somebody comes up and starts shooting people. It's just insane.
4: Officers took a number of people in for questioning, though they say none of them were involved in the incident. Well, a big green push is underway in Calgary with a two-part tree planting event kicking off today. Volunteers are out at Winston Heights Park this morning, then again next Thursday at West Nose Creek. The city's working with partners to add 1,400 new trees, building on a 2025 project that planted about 2,000 of them. It's all part of a broader plan to expand Calgary's tree canopy and make neighborhoods cooler and more livable. Coming up, traffic and weather together on the ones. 660 News Time, 9:40.
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4: 660 News Time, 9:41, time for traffic and weather together on the ones. Over to the traffic center now with Tanya Blakeney.
9: And watching that volume, it's moving okay. The delays around the city are mostly related to construction now that the midday has set in. Also still feeling a little gloomy, that fog and haze taking some time to burn off outside the city. Inside the city, delays because or distractions because of that haze, not significant. In the southwest, Glenmore doing better over the reservoir. Eastbound approaching 14th Street may still tap a few brake lights moving towards Deerfoot in the southeast. In the southeast at 50th Avenue and Barlow Trail may see a traffic light delay or a train delay at the intersection with the crossing of the tracks. Highways around the city still moving quite well despite this fog and haze. South of Calgary, the highway does well south through Okotoks and towards your destination. If there is something in the way, share it 403-291-0066. 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Details online. Now the forecast. Here's meteorologist Michael Kuss.
10: It's a seasonal day today. Shoots up to 20 degrees. We've had a lot of low cloud around this morning into the afternoon. Still, even if we get some sunny breaks, they should be fleeting because the trough moves in from the west, triggers a few showers around the region. Up to 20 degrees tomorrow. Mainly cloudy, small chance for showers and 18, mix of sun and clouds Saturday and up to 19. Currently, Cougar Ridge is at 10 degrees, downtown still 11. This afternoon, it warms up to 20.
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4: 12 degrees, a little foggy. Still good morning. I'm Lisa Grant. Here are the top stories right now. Treaty 8 First Nations say the fight is not over. They are holding a news conference this morning saying they condemn the province's continued push for separation.
6: Like Quebec, our relationship with the federal government hasn't always been easy.
4: Premier Danielle Smith in Quebec drawing comparisons with that province and looking to strengthen ties. And you'll want to fill up before prices spike again. Another increase in gas prices reportedly on the way, with some stations already increasing regular to $1.72 a liter. Now the latest sports from Sportsnet 960 The Fan. Here is Tanya Blakeney.
9: The NHL Stanley Cup Final resumes tonight on the ice in Carolina, Raleigh to be specific, 6 p.m. as the Vegas Golden Knights lead the Hurricanes 1-0 in this finale series. The Canes fell 5-4 in Tuesday's opener. On the hard court last night, New York Knicks picked up the Game 1 win of the NBA Finals, 105-95 over the host San Antonio Spurs. Victor Wembanyama led the Spurs with 26 points.
0: We've been down in a series before, never in the finals, obviously. But I'm not kicking myself about anything, really. I mean, I'm not worried the slightest.
9: New York Knicks have now won 12 consecutive playoff games. They join an elite group of only 7 teams with such a streak in NBA history. WNBA Toronto Tempo fell 97-82 to the host New York Liberty last night as Kiki Rice left Wednesday's game for Toronto with an apparent injury. Coach Sandy Brondello didn't say much after the game. There was no immediate update. The Blue Jays wrap up a 3-game series in Atlanta this evening.
1: Swing and a miss on guess what? Another slider.
9: 7-3, the final. Jays falling to the Braves last night. The Bluebirds making some moves off the field, acquiring right-hander Simeon Woods Richardson from Minnesota for cash considerations. And the CFL season officially kicks off tonight. It goes in Montreal, with Montreal in Hamilton, that is. Closer to home, though, the Stampeders begin their season tomorrow, hosting the Winnipeg Blue Bombers at McMahon Stadium. Sports at 15 and 45 minutes past this hour or anytime at sportsnet.ca.
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4: 660 News Time, 947. An update on the situation in the Middle East with the leader of the Iran-backed Hezbollah militant group rejecting the latest ceasefire deal reached between Israel and the Lebanese government, demanding a complete Israeli withdrawal. Niam Qassem, in a written statement read on Hezbollah's Al-Manar TV, said the deal's demand that Hezbollah fighters leave southern Lebanon under fire would mean surrender, defeat, and achieving the enemy's goals. Meantime, for the first time, the U.S. House has approved a war powers resolution that would halt the U.S. military action against Iran. Wednesday's action defied U.S. President Donald Trump as a handful of Republicans joined with Democrats to end the three-month-long war. ABC's Rachel Scott has more details.
26: Four Republicans joining Democrats to support a war powers resolution requiring the president to withdraw U.S. forces in Iran unless Congress approves military action. While the measure is an uphill battle, it's a sign of the growing fractures within the president's own party over his handling of the war.
4: House Speaker Mike Johnson had tried to prevent an outcome that would show the mounting opposition to the war, but displeasure has only grown as the conflict drags on. Oh, we're learning more about a dramatic hostage rescue in Bakersfield, California. 10 people were held for 15 hours by a man who said he had an explosive device. Now, the standoff coming to an end early yesterday morning with the hostages freed and their alleged captor killed.
27: It was apparently this case where he was found to have had sexual relations with a child or children under 14 years old. He had apparently been angry about that case and had gone on social media and on YouTube arguing against it, and that he had problems with the way the prosecutors had talked about him and the allegations that they had made against him. And according to police, this was his way to go in there and try to be heard.
4: Well, that was ABC's Alex Stone reporting. Coming up, traffic and weather together on the ones and...
2: I'm sorry if I seem uninterested.
4: Alessia Cara, among the many artists on the World Cup album dropping tomorrow, 6:60 News Time, 9:50.
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9: Well, volume is looking okay. You're going to find very few distractions for the midday, although it does feel and look gloomy with a little bit of gray cloud overhead. Travel speed in the southeast on Deerfoot looking just a little slow or sluggish, moving southbound from Caffro Bridge towards Glenmore Trail. There was or what looked to be a train delay in the southeast, 50th Avenue Barlow Trail. That's still in recovery if the train hasn't just finished quite yet. In the city's downtown, main lanes are moving well. 4, 5, 6 avenues, 4 and 6 westbound, 5th Avenue eastbound. They're one-way routes. Highways around the city still recovering from a little bit of fog, and travel safely. If there is something in the way, share it. 403-291-0066. Now, a look at the forecast. Here is meteorologist Michael Kuz.
14: We've seen some sunny breaks this morning. We should see breaks this afternoon, early this afternoon. A better chance for pop-up showers, though, coming in late in the day. 20 degrees, the high drops down to 10 overnight. Mix of sun and cloud to mainly cloudy tomorrow with a risk of showers and a high of 18 degrees. Dry day Saturday, nice start to the weekend. Sun in the mix with a high of 19. Sunday's cooler with rain potentially in the afternoon. Monday back to a mix of sun and cloud and up to 19. Currently, Mahogany's at 11. Downtown also 11. The afternoon high reaching 20.
4: 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Now You Know with Rob Snow. Today on the talk show, Canada's AI strategy, which is being unveiled today, a look at the Prime Minister's speech on anti-Semitism and the latest real-life drama involving CBS, plus on TalkBack, healthcare reform. All that and a lot more just around the corner with Rob Snow. 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Drake producer Boy Wonder, the man behind Canada's soccer's World Cup album, What If It All Goes Right, is tapping everyone from Nelly Furtado to the Tragically Hip and Alessia Cara.
2: I just came to kick it, but really I would rather be at home all by myself.
4: The producer says he wanted to show Canada's music scene could compete with any country in the world.
15: I've seen other countries making music as well, and you know, like how the World Cup is competitive, I treat music like it's competitive too, you know? I want to make songs that compete with the other countries that are making songs too.
4: Out tomorrow, the album is ostensibly meant to rally Team Canada as it prepares for the first ever World Cup on home soil in Toronto and Vancouver. Well, Sam Scott used his experience with a health issue to write the movie Turn It Up. The horror comedy stars Kids in the Hall alum Bruce McCulloch. Scott suffers from tinnitus. It's a condition causing ringing in the ears and the perception of noise. It can range from being merely bothersome to severely interfering with day-to-day life. Testing from an audiologist told him that there wasn't much that could be done, and Scott says that ordeal shook him.
16: It was just something I always thought about, like the idea of imagining that I had to get used to that for the rest of my entire life and being told, like, that tone you hear, you better like it because it will be there until you're dead. And I'm so lucky that it went away, but there are a lot of people who would like it not as lucky. They probably actually wouldn't enjoy watching this movie, but maybe they would.
4: Turn It Up has its world premiere at Tribeca Film Festival tonight. Tech company Microsoft says AI is helping it move forward into the future. Dave Backer with the details in Tech Trends.
0: From ABC News Tech Trends. Artificial intelligence may be helping Microsoft take a leap in the world of quantum computing. CEO Satya Nadella at the Build Conference touting the power of its Discovery AI.
3: We ourselves, in fact, use this Discovery agentic loop to accelerate the work in quantum, compressing years of research into this last year.
0: And that research paying off with the next generation of Microsoft's Majorana quantum computing chip.
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3: It is never about tech for tech's sake. It's about tackling those pressing challenges of people and planet.
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4: And we're back with the latest business next. 660 News Time, just coming up on 956.
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18: Has been one of the more interesting starts to a trading day in recent memory on the major markets. We've got certain benchmark stock gauges surging this morning into record territory. At the same time, others are slumping quite dramatically. Most of those are focused on big tech. The NASDAQ right now down 215 points or 0.8%, with shares of Broadcom, AI computer chip company, down 15.3% after its earnings update from last night. Marvell Technologies following that, down 7.5%, and Micron Tech down 9.9%. Some of the AI names are just blowing off a little bit of steam in the early going this morning. But then we've got the blue chips. The Dow Jones up 732 points, 1.5%. It's being led higher by shares of United Health, up 5.5%. Amex up 4%. Visa up 3.5%. And Boeing up by 2.5%. The lead decliners in the Dow, well, just Honeywell and Caterpillar both down about 0.5% each. On Bay Street, the TSX Composite is adding 316 points. It's back above 35,000. It's being led higher by gold stocks, as the precious metal is adding $50 at $45.19. The gold stocks up by 3%. Bank stocks also all higher, and bounce for shares of Shopify after a two-day slump. The Canadian dollar is steady at 72.01. Market gearing up for tomorrow's update on Canadian and U.S. jobs data for the month of May. The Canadian economy is expected to show just over 10,000 jobs added after being negative for the first three of 4 months in 2026. The price for oil slumping, $3.60 or 3.75% at $92.42. That's a little optimism, actually, in the market following the ceasefire reached between Israel and Lebanon. At the Business Center, I'm Mike Apple.
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21: It's Misty and 12. Good morning. I'm Todd Kaufman. Here's what's making news right now. Indigenous leaders in Treaty 8 are renewing calls for the Premier to halt separation-related initiatives such as October's referendum. This according to an open letter penned by their Grand Chief, who will speak with reporters later today. Since recent legal victories against the citizen-led secession movement, he says they've noticed a rise in racist comments online. 660's Phil Wood has more.
22: Grand Chief Trevor McCurdy will hold a media scrum today at 11:30 a.m. from the Treaty 8 office in Edmonton. Included in his open letter is his plan to formally write the Prime Minister, requesting the province's proposed referendum query be reviewed by Parliament in accordance with the Clarity Act. The vote on October 19th asks Albertans if they want the province to remain in Canada or begin the legal process towards a binding referendum on separation. McCurdy says treaty nations are not idle on this issue, adding they'll continue to defend the Constitution, uphold the treaty relationship, and ensure their rights, lands, and jurisdictions are respected. Over the summer, Edmonton area Conservative MP Billy Moran says he'll chat with Indigenous leaders about encouraging people to vote in the referendum, noting he understands their reluctance to participate in elections.
24: I get the principle of why they would argue that, but this one in Alberta in particular matters because, again, Section 35 matters, treaties matter.
22: The Grand Chief calls Treaty 8 a sacred agreement that was in existence long before Alberta was a province. I'm Phil Wood.
21: 660 News time, 10:01. 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Here's Tanya.
9: Still moving well. The midday has been trekking along fairly nicely. There is one distraction. It's a train in the southeast at 50th Avenue Barlow Trail. Looks like it is still affecting that intersection. Southbound drivers are stacked on Barlow back towards Pagan and Deerfoot. In the southeast, of course, McLeod Trail still has road work. Left-hand lanes closed both directions between Canyon Meadows Drive and James McKevitt Road. That will slow you down just a touch, but overall, things are moving and flowing okay for the time of the morning. If you're heading downtown, Memorial Drive is still moving well westbound from Deerfoot towards the zoo and the flyover. In the northwest, eastbound lanes also move relatively well past 10th Street and 14th Street. So if you see something in the way, pass it on. 403-291-0066. 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Now the forecast. Here's meteorologist Michael Coos.
14: Mainly cloudy to a mix of sun and cloud today. A risk of showers, pop-up thunderstorms not out of the question into the afternoon. Warms up to 20 degrees. Tomorrow's still a little unstable. Looks like the majority of the precipitation will be farther to the north, but we could be grazed by some on Friday as well. 18 degrees to Friday high. This afternoon, it warms up to 20.
21: 660 News time, 10:03. The Prime Minister unveiling the national AI strategy today, saying this country cannot be left behind. As more industry adopts the use of AI, Mark Carney says the feds have plans to roll with that change in a safe way for Canadians. He expects AI adoption to rise from 12% to 60% by 2034. The government also looking at creating a national AI literacy program for all Canadians. And no word yet on any arrests being made following a shooting yesterday at a downtown park. Calgary police called to Connaught Park in the Beltline around 4 p.m. Police confirmed one man was rushed to hospital. Officers got to the scene and took a number of people into custody for questioning, though they say none of them were actually involved. I'm Todd Kaufman.
30: Politics overtaken by matters in the digital world. From AI to online streaming, this is Now You Know. I'm Rob Snow. Deeper than the headlines.
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30: This is Now You Know with Rob Snow on News Radio. Hot off the presses, Canada has a new AI strategy. At an event happening now,
2: Prime Minister Mark Carney says the new multi-billion-dollar plan is to make sure AI can improve the lives of all Canadians, as he referenced the recent comments from Pope Leo on the technology.
5: Pope Leo warned that the scale and speed at which AI is developing, and I quote, never has humanity had such power over itself. And he set the challenge of whether we would use that power for the common good. The question isn't whether AI will transform our lives, it will. AI is already changing how we work, how we learn, and how we connect. The question is,

0: News Radio Traffic Center. I'm Tanya Blakely. There was a train doing its thing in the southeast at 50th Avenue Barlow Trail. Expect a bit of time to recover there as it does finish moving along those tracks and crossing the Barlow Trail route. Travel speed on Deerfoot looking pretty good. North and southbound, no problems to report as you move on the route between Stoney Trail Northeast and Stoney Trail Southeast. If there is something in your way, share it, 403-291-0066. Stall collision or distraction. You can also text 660-660 when it's safe to do so. Now the forecast. Here is meteorologist Michael Kuz.
1: It's around seasonal into the afternoon. A lighter sky now than what we had first thing. Risk of showers coming in later in the afternoon. Possible thunderstorms. Tomorrow's a shade unstable as well with the chance for showers and thunderstorms up to 18 degrees. Otherwise, a mix of sun and cloud and then dry day on Saturday before rain rolls in on Sunday. This afternoon, it warms up to 20 degrees with a chance for showers.
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12: With my friend on the right side of things, Michael Tobe, columnist for the National Post, Looney Politics, and Troy Media, and speechwriter for former Prime Minister Stephen Harper. Welcome back.
13: Hey, Rob, how are you doing today?
12: Very good, Michael. Great to hear from you today. I would like to know your thoughts on Prime Minister Mark Carney's speech about fighting anti-Semitism. What did you think of it?
13: Well, I wrote about it in one of my columns. This one was my Troy Media syndicated column, and I wrote it actually the day of. It was just a few hours after it was done. And, you know, the position that I've had has unsurprisingly been the position that the vast, vast majority of people had, was that it was terrible. It was an abomination, in my opinion. It was just poorly done. You know, it's fine to put out, you know, various words, nice phrases and things, and say that we're, you know, that we stand with the Jewish community, we're sympathetic, etc. But the trick is actions speak louder than words. And since the October 7th, 2023 attack by the bloodthirsty terrorist organization Hamas on Israel, the fact is that, to be fair, no level of government has perfectly handled this situation. Yes, most political leaders, including Prime Minister Mark Carney, have spoken out against the levels of anti-Semitism that are in this country, but speaking out doesn't mean anything. It's what you do with it that counts. And the fact is, and I'm sure we'll get into some of it, what did he really say here? He didn't name the people, the organizations, the individuals who are behind these attacks, as I wrote in my column. There was no comment about far-left radicals, radical Islam, radical Muslims, and various others who have just done this. You know, there are many individuals and groups that have been involved, but if you don't name and shame them, it really doesn't mean anything in the grand scheme of things. And this council that he created, which is really just complete nonsense. We've had lots of councils. We have lots of committees. We have lots of organizations that look at different things. The end result is, Rob, that if you look at the history of how government committees and these appointed councils work, they accomplish literally nothing. They meet sometimes. They discuss issues. They pay a little bit of lip service to whatever the topic may be du jour, but nothing really much happens. So if this is the best that Prime Minister Mark Carney and his Liberal government can come up with, it's quite obvious why many people, be it Jewish and non-Jewish, have said this is complete nonsense.
12: So he did use, during his speech, this blanket term, anti-Semites, when he talked about terrorizing Jews in the communities in which they live, shooting businesses, shooting up businesses, shooting up Jewish schools, these sorts of things. That's not good enough for you. You mentioned his plan to create a ministerial advisory council on rights, equality, and inclusion that will be chaired by Mark Miller, the Liberal cabinet minister, former senator. Mark Gold will also be part of that. So you think that's his language wasn't strong enough. The actions aren't strong enough. What more do you think should be done, in your opinion? What more could he be doing?
13: Well, certainly far more than this, besides the fact that they should have spoken out years ago, which you can obviously point to different Canadian premiers, mayors, and others who should have done it too, and that's true. The fact is, this is really sort of the too little too late. I mean, this thing has badly exploded, and an advisory council, while it may sound nice in theory, doesn't accomplish anything or do anything, and like I said, they really historically don't need all that much, and they basically just sort of decide to talk more. Talk is what we've done some of the past few years, and talk is cheap. We need action. We need far more than this. And the fact that he used the word anti-Semite, yeah, congratulations, he can read Webster's. What does that mean? Who is it directed to? The fact that there are people who are bigots? When you use the term racist, what does the racist refer to? Who's the specific group? Who's the specific individual? What's the specific action? He talked about some of the incidents of anti-Semitism that happened. That's fine. He talked about anti-Semites. That's fine. But that's an obvious word, Rob. It's a word that even if people can't perfectly define it by a dictionary, they know what it means. The same way they know when you are an anti-Christian bigot or you're Islamophobic or whatever. What does it specifically mean? Nothing. It's a term. Believe me, I'm a professional writer. I know how terms are used. I know how political spin works. This is massive amounts of political spin, and it does nothing. But again, this is the way Prime Minister Mark Carney has been. And I don't care what the polls show and how many Canadians have been conned by this. He has done very little in office other than swipe ideas from the Conservatives, a few from the NDP, propose things that are sort of late in coming, like the federal excise tax, and now believes that by doing little to nothing when it comes to the problem of a scourge like anti-Semitism in Canada, it doesn't say very much. And I think that now the polls are starting to show that things are tightening up a little bit, less than 10 points in some polls. Yes, he's still leading for sure. It shows that people are starting to get a little tired of it. And it also means that nominal Liberal support is starting to look elsewhere. Doesn't mean it's all going to change overnight, but it's interesting.
12: Okay. When we come back, the drama at 60 Minutes, CBS News, the firing of Scott Pelley. I'd like your thoughts on that. Michael Tobe, with us, columnist with the National Post. Ludi Politics, Troy Media. I'm Rob Snow. This is News Radio.
0: News Radio Traffic Center. I'm Tanya Blakeney. There was a train doing its thing in the southeast at 50th Avenue Barlow Trail. Expect a bit of time to recover there as it does finish moving along those tracks and crossing the Barlow Trail route. Travel speed on Deerfoot looking pretty good. North and southbound, no problems to report as you move on the route between Stony Trail Northeast and Stony Trail Southeast. If there is something in your way, share it, 403-291-0066. Stall collision or distraction. You can also text 660-660 when it's safe to do so. Now the forecast. Here is meteorologist Michael Kuz.
1: It's around seasonal into the afternoon. A lighter sky now than what we had first thing. Risk of showers coming in later in the afternoon. Possible thunderstorms. Tomorrow's a shade unstable as well with the chance for showers and thunderstorms up to 18 degrees. Otherwise, a mix of sun and cloud and then dry day on Saturday before rain rolls in on Sunday. This afternoon, it warms up to 20 degrees with a chance for showers.
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12: We're back with Michael Taube, columnist and speechwriter. Let's turn our attention to what's been happening with CBS News and 60
13: sure.
12: Minutes. Lots of drama. Many Canadians will be familiar with Scott Pelley of 60 Minutes, who was fired this week. But I've been thinking about this, and I'd like your take as someone who's been in the news game for a long time, as someone in the news business. How I would handle this myself, if I felt that there was political interference in the sort of news coverage that I wanted to do from the management of the news company that I was working for, what would I do? On my principles, I would probably quit if I didn't like the way my colleagues were being treated because he was upset that some of his colleagues, their contracts weren't renewed.
13: That's right.
12: I would probably quit.
13: Okay.
12: What would he do? Would I walk into a staff meeting with the new leadership and start berating the new leadership and insult the new leadership? And if I did, what kind of reaction would I expect? If I did that, I would expect I would be fired. And I think Scott Pelley knew he was going to be fired. And I think he kind of went out. He wanted to go out, as kind of a martyr. That's my interpretation of it. I would like to know how you see it.
13: Not wildly different. I think you're right. I mean, obviously, now that everyone's had some time to think about it, and there's been a lot of information back and forth with some people saying that Scott Pelley's notes on it, where he said that, you know, he asked questions and no one responded to him. Some people said, well, that's got to be it. The other side, you know, Nick Bilton, Barry Weiss, and others who said we tried to find some way to sort of a path to move forward, but we just couldn't. So basically you have he said, she said, you know, it just goes on and on and on. There's just so much there. And regardless, I think it's fair to say, Rob, you and I were not in the room. Most of the listeners weren't either. So we really don't know. We have to just sort of take what we have been given and synthesize the information, try to figure out what it is. But I think that your basic analysis is correct. I agree with it. That would I quit on principle if my friends and others were causing problems? I think a lot of it would depend on what I feel is happening, whether I could actually work with a new regime, and whether it wouldn't affect me directly. Like, in other words, is it something I could live with or not live with? You may not be able to. I may be able to. Or it would be the same. Maybe I would quit too. But the end result is that Scott Pelley could have handled this in a far more dignified manner. He didn't have to go in and make himself, as you correctly pointed out, Rob, a martyr, which is what I think he intended to do in the first place. He basically went in there, put his feet firmly in the ground, and just wouldn't budge at all. I believe, myself, that that's actually what happened. And sure, I'm sure there was back and forth, and there were questions and comments, and maybe some agitation one way or the other. But it really seems like Scott Pelley basically went in there to make a point, you know, take a stand for his fallen colleagues. But he also then basically came out and just lashed out at everyone, lashing out that Barry Weiss, who's now in charge of CBS News, is trying to kill the organization or murder it. He said that Nick Bilton, the new executive producer of 60 Minutes, that he wouldn't work with him. No one's going to respect him. And I'm just paraphrasing, obviously. That's not the way to go in. That's not the way to negotiate.
12: Your credentials are slim. Slim at best is what he said to the person who was essentially his boss. Your credentials are slim
13: at best.
12: Yeah, I don't know. Like if I was in any news organization. Even if it's the top of the news food chain, I don't know what sort of response you would be expecting.
13: Just
12: with that.
13: Quit. That's all he had to do. Yeah. And you know what? Yeah. He would find work elsewhere. We don't.
12: Sure. Crazy. He probably won't be out of work for long.
13: Yeah, I agree.
12: Thank you. Yeah. Thank you, Michael Tope. That's our time for this week. We'll catch up next week. Always a pleasure. Bye-bye. Probably in the minority opinion on that one, which is typically the case when Michael joins us. I'm Rob Snow. We're back with Focus Nova Scotia right after the news with a lot to talk about. This is News Radio.
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3: It's Misty and 14. Good morning. I'm Todd Kaufman. Here's what's making news right now. Indigenous leaders from Treaty 8 will outline their objections to this fall's referendum today. It comes after an open letter penned by the Grand Chief calling on the Premier to immediately halt any or all separation-related processes. He also points to racist comments made online in light of recent court decisions. Here's 660's Phil Wood.
4: Grand Chief Trevor McCready will speak with reporters at the Treaty 8 First Nations office in Edmonton at 11:30 a.m. He says they intend to formally write to Prime Minister Mark Carney requesting Alberta's proposed referendum question be looked over by Parliament in accordance with the Clarity Act, adding it's not just an Alberta question, but a question for all Canadians. Last month, an Alberta judge ruled the province couldn't go ahead with a citizen-led secession referendum because the government failed to consult Indigenous people, adding quitting Canada would violate the treaty relationship. McCready says Treaty 8 was entered into with the Crown long before Alberta became a province. Meanwhile, the former chief of Enoch Cree Nation, Billy Moran, says he'll be campaigning this summer for Albertans to choose to stay in Canada. The MP for Edmonton Northwest is working with Indigenous leaders to encourage First Nations people to get out and vote.
5: I think this is moving beyond reconciliation now and going back to what treaty ultimately meant, which was working together.
4: The referendum is scheduled for October 19th. I'm Phil Wood.
3: 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Here's Tanya.
0: It's been an okay ride, a mild one for the midday. You're looking decent on big routes, Deerfoot, McLeod Trail, and even Métis Trail Northeast. Now, McLeod does have road work in the southeast at Canyon Meadows Drive. In the city's northwest, Stony Trail moving well westbound between Shaganapi, Sarcee, and then down the hill towards Crowchild Trail. You'll find Crowchild moves well south from Stony through the lights at 24th Avenue. There was an incident reported in the northeast, 36th Street at Memorial Drive. Multiple lanes blocked at a spot that is also dealing with construction, so that's going to build quickly, and pack some patience through that area just south of Marlboro Mall. If you spot something in the way, share it, 403-291-0066. 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Now the forecast. Here's meteorologist Michael Coos.
1: Unsettled this afternoon. Warms up to 20 degrees. We've had a fair amount of cloud around this morning. Fog and low cloud this afternoon. Mix of sun and cloud. Risk of showers. High of 20 degrees. Much the same tomorrow. Not pouring all day, but unsettled for sure. Saturday looks quite nice. Mix of sun and cloud and up to 19. This afternoon's high reaching 20 degrees.
3: 660 News time, 10:32. Well, if you spot a gas station with lower prices this morning, you may want to stop and fill up. That's because prices are on their way up again. According to Gas Buddy, a handful of stations have already upped the price of regular gas to $1.72 a liter. They note the costs are trending in that direction, with the average price in the city sitting in the $1.60s. You can still find it for less, though, including at Mobil on McLeod, where you can find regular for just over $1.40 a liter, but that will change soon. We've got the latest Gas Buddy numbers on our website, citynews.ca. A frightening scene in downtown Calgary yesterday. Police still have not announced any arrests. Calgary police called to Connaught Park around 4 p.m. When they got there, they found the victim.
6: The victim experienced life-altering but not life-threatening injuries, is currently being treated in the hospital.
3: Officers did take a number of people in the area in for questioning. However, they weren't involved. He adds they have a number of leads on the person responsible, and their investigation continues. 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I'm Todd Kaufman.
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12: With our Thursday Newsday panel, Focus Nova Scotia, Rob Batherson is back, Vice President of Atlantic Canada at Enterprise Canada, the government relations firm. Hello, Rob Batherson. How are you?
7: Great, Rob. How are you?
12: Oh, very good. Here, our weather's much better than yours. Lisa Blackburn, former Halifax City Councillor and NDP candidate. How is Lisa Blackburn this week?
8: Doing great. Thank you so much for having me back. And hi, Rob.
12: Yeah, great to hear
7: Lisa,
12: from everybody.
7: I don't know. Rob's getting some fake weather information because I'm here at Oak Island, and it's a beautiful, beautiful sunny day.
12: That's
7: good. This is where I should do all my Rob Snow panels.
12: Very good. Oh, that sounds great. Okay. It's going to be sunny in 29 where I am. Just north of Parliament Hill. So, and a long time coming, I must say.
8: Yeah,
12: so I love a good political poll. And there was one recently from Abacus Data about Nova Scotia politics. And it clearly shows that Premier Houston's popularity has taken a hit. So the race looks like this. PC's 38, down 10 points. NDP, 31, up 6 points. Liberals, 23, up 5 points. This is all provincial. So, I mean, you clearly look at it here. The PCs are down. The NDP and the Liberals combined, they're up 11. So all the politicians are about to hit the summer barbecue circuit. Rob Batherson, what's going right for Premier Houston's government? Where is he? Because clearly some voters think he's coming up short. Where is he coming up short?
7: Well, first off, if good polls before an election told the tale, Pierre Poilievre would be prime minister and I'd be a member of parliament. So I think any poll we should always take with a grain of salt outside of the election cycle. The other thing in terms of perspective, you know, I worked for a previous PC premier for 5.5 years. And Tim Houston's worst poll, which I guess this would be the Abacus poll, would have been John Hamm's best poll. So, yeah, there's been a change in the numbers, but the bottom line is, the PCs are either leading or tied, in every region of the province. We have a by-election underway in Cape Breton on June the 23rd, the new seat of Sheddy Camp Margaree's Pleasant Bay. So, you know, that will be an interesting test as to where public opinion is. And the bottom line is the premier is getting out there, being prepared to spend political capital to do the right thing, to grow our economy, to make sure that we have revenues to pay for the public services that we all depend on. So polls come, polls go, and we'll always have good panel discussions like we're having now.
12: Okay, that's a very rosy outlook from you, Rob Batherson. I'd like to know if Lisa Blackburn shares your optimism. What do you think, Lisa?
8: Well, I still think that Tim Houston owns the strong leader brand. I think, you know, that is something that is going right for him. Some other things that are going right for him, there's no obvious appetite for a change in government at this point. And I think healthcare is still his strongest argument. Nova Scotia, we know that the healthcare system isn't fixed, but I think many of us have acknowledged that there has been some movement. More doctors are being recruited. There is visible effort, and I think voters often reward effort before they reward outcomes. But yeah, I think, you know, in the other column, though, the cost of living is certainly catching up with him. Nova Scotians increasingly have separated health care from affordability as an issue. The expectations, I think, are higher as well. Houston benefited from being compared to previous governments the first time around, and now he's being judged against his own promises. And I think when you're an overwhelmingly popular government, voters stop grading on a curve and they expect results after a while. So, okay. You know, I wouldn't be in full panic mode if I was Tim Houston, but I'm certainly paying attention.
12: Okay, so let me skip ahead on affordability, just picking up on what you said, Lisa, and I'll put this to Rob in a moment. I hear it all the time from our callers in Halifax about the rents in Halifax. So Nova Scotia has rent control, or the rent cap, that limits rent increases to 5% a year, but it's set to expire next year in 2027, and the government hasn't said if it should be extended. What do you think? Should it be extended?
8: Well, I think before we even debate whether the rent cap should stay or go, we've got to ask whether Nova Scotia has actually experienced meaningful rent control because of it. Because, you know, what's happening right now is landlords are using fixed-term leases to reset rents between tenants. They'll sign a one-year lease, tell the tenant after a year, see you later. They'll slap a new coat of paint on the apartment and raise the rent $500. Thus, they get more money and they avoid the rent cap. So, I think that's really the heart of the issue, whether or not, the rent cap should stay or go. We've got to decide whether or not it's providing any meaningful rent control like it was supposed to.
12: Yeah, it's an easy political win. I would say rent control, and there would be a political price to pay for ending rent control. What do you think, Rob Batherson?
7: Well, and I have the benefit, and full disclosure, I do work in this sector in terms of number of players who own and operate rental buildings. My parents are tenants in West Bedford and renters, so I hear it from their perspective. The bottom line is rent control doesn't work. When we look at the jurisdictions across Canada, across North America, those that have rent control, they tend to end up, tenants actually end up paying more, because what happens is there's no leeway, no flexibility to lower rents. And costs keep increasing. So we have a cost of living issue that affects individuals.
12: It also limits the construction of new purpose-built rentals, Rob. Rent control does.
7: No, it does, Rob. And actually, it was interesting. The legislature's Community Services Committee met on Tuesday, and they had groups representing tenants, and they had the group that represents the landlords in the province. And one of the tenant activists, I think from Acorn, said, well, things are getting so expensive in Nova Scotia, I'm considering moving to Alberta or Saskatchewan. Well, Alberta and Saskatchewan, where she said has more affordable rents, they don't have rent control. So you know, I think we have to go back to follow the evidence, talk to all the players. You know, when Ian Rankin was premier, he commissioned an independent affordable housing commission. And that independent affordable housing commission came back and recommended that the government should remove the rent cap. And all three parties ignored that recommendation and
12: sure
7: kept the rent cap in place. And now we've seen a lot of what the premier and others, I know Becky Drouin, when she was independent, talked about the unforeseen consequences of doing rent control. And unfortunately, it's actually made it worse for our housing situation in the province.
12: Get Focus Nova Scotia, our Newsday panel on Thursdays. Be right back. This is News Radio.
0: 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Now the forecast. Here's meteorologist Michael Coos.
1: It's an unsettled afternoon. Chance for pop-up showers or thunderstorms. Warms up to 20 degrees. Now we should see some breaks this evening and through the overnight. Good northern lights viewing as the aurora should be popping tonight and again tomorrow night. We're looking at daytime highs up to 18 tomorrow with the risk of showers or thunderstorms, mix of sun and cloud on Saturday. This afternoon, it warms up to 20 degrees.
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12: With Focus Nova Scotia, Rob Batherson here from Enterprise Canada, Lisa Blackburn, former Halifax City Councillor and NDP candidate. No stranger to our listeners by now. I want to turn our attention to major projects And what that means in the Nova Scotia context. Okay, Prime Minister Mark Carney keeps talking about what he wants to build Canada strong. And we have that. We created a major projects office that's in Calgary. So far, this office, the major projects office, is reviewing one single project in all of Atlantic Canada. In all of Atlantic Canada, a tungsten mine in New Brunswick. Quebec, two projects, two in Ontario, one in Saskatchewan, five in the north, in the territories. Six in British Columbia. And David Eby still complaining. A grand total of zero projects sent to the major projects office for Nova Scotia. First of all, Lisa Blackburn, what do you think of that? All your MPs are of the liberal persuasion, and they can't convince Mark Carney to even put one on the list? What do you think of that?
8: Yeah, well, there is one project that's listed by major projects. It's called the Atlantic Energy Strategy, and that covers the four Atlantic provinces. But, I mean, the challenge there is that it's a strategy, right? It's not shovel-ready. And yeah. I think here in Nova Scotia, we tend to be a little skeptical of strategies and roadmaps. There have been so many of them. We just want to know where are the jobs, the cranes, and the construction crews. I don't know the answer to this, and perhaps you two gentlemen do, but was it that Nova Scotia failed to bring projects forward? Like, was it up to the individual provinces to bring projects forward? Or did Ottawa sort of cast, you know, their own net, and did they just fail to see Nova Scotia's projects as nation-building priorities? I'm not quite sure how that all.
12: Well, let's put that
8: down
12: to Rob Batherson. What's your understanding, Rob Batherson? What you would have better insight?
7: Well, it may not be terribly surprising that I and many, I would say, in the energy sector and other the resource sectors. You aren't overly impressed by, you know, grand announcements around, a major projects office. I think businesses and provincial governments are trying to work in good faith with the federal government to advance projects for consideration. But the bottom line is, I would submit that the whole notion of a major projects office is really just more bureaucracy, where frankly we need government, and I know the federal conservatives have advocated this for years, government needs to pull back the tax policies and the other policies that have served as major impediments. And, you know, Mark Carney, when he first came down here as a Liberal leadership candidate in January 2025, said, well, you know, who makes steel? We don't need to worry about steel. We don't need to worry about the industrial carbon tax. All those pressures have an impact on whether companies make, you know, multi-million dollar and billion dollar decisions. So I'm not overly fussed about whether we're on a list or not a list. I know all of the provincial governments, including Nova Scotia, have advanced proposals for the major projects office. But we need shovels in the ground. Not more news conferences, more...
12: Shovels in the ground on what? Shovels in the ground on what? Wind West, offshore oil, onshore... Natural gas, what specifically?
7: Look, you name it, we'll take it. I mean, I'm at Oak Island today at the annual meeting of the Mineral Society of Nova Scotia. And, you know, we did have a federal minister here and a federal MP here make an announcement around funding to promote working in mining as a positive workforce choice. That's all good stuff. But nobody is sitting around here saying, wow, I sure wish my project is on the major projects list. They want approvals. They want clarity. A lot of great discussion around engagement with Indigenous peoples. And a number of companies have signed agreements with the Assembly of Nova Scotia Mi'kmaq Chiefs. So there's a lot of momentum here in Nova Scotia around resource development. And very little, if any, has to do with what happens with Mark Carney's major project office.
12: Okay. When we come back, the possibility of a strike for workers at a vital link between Nova Scotia and Newfoundland, Marine Atlantic, Crown Corporation. But should those workers be allowed to go on strike? When we return, this is News Radio.

0: 560 News Radio Traffic Center. I'm Tanya Blakeney. 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Now the forecast. Here's meteorologist Michael Kuse.
1: It's an unsettled afternoon. Chance for pop-up showers or thunderstorms. Warms up to 20 degrees. Now we should see some breaks this evening and through the overnight. Good northern lights viewing as the aurora should be popping tonight and again tomorrow night. We're looking at daytime highs up to 18 tomorrow with the risk of showers or thunderstorms, mix of sun and cloud on Saturday. This afternoon, it warms up to 20 degrees.
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15: Focus Nova Scotia on a Thursday. Rob Batherson, Vice President of Atlantic Canada and Enterprise Canada. Lisa Blackburn, former Halifax City Councillor and NDP candidate. Anytime Marine Atlantic is in the news, I'm interested because That's my territory on the north side of Cape Breton. North Sydney, Nova Scotia is where you get the boat to go to Newfoundland, to Port of Basque. Marine Atlantic is a crown corporation, and there's not much happening in collective bargaining right now, and there could be a strike disrupting that vital transportation link between Nova Scotia and Newfoundland. Now, the backdrop for this story, bigger picture, is that you have consultations happening between the government and unions about regulations in federally regulated industries. And the unions are expressing concern in the news media that the government wants to curtail the right to strike in sectors that the government thinks are essential to the economy: ports, rail infrastructure, airlines. So with that as the backdrop, you have the Newfoundland Premier, Tony Wakeham, wants the federal government to intervene and basically declare Marine Atlantic an essential service, and these workers wouldn't be allowed to go on strike. What would you think of that, Lisa Blackburn, if that happened?
13: Well, you know, I think fundamentally the right to strike isn't some minor workplace perk. I mean, we're not talking about casual Fridays here. This is the fundamental leverage that workers have in collective bargaining. So before you take that away, you've got to set a very high bar. You know, the question shouldn't be, will a strike cause economic damage? Because just about every strike is going to cause some economic damage.
15: That's,
13: I think, the question
15: leverage
13: needs to be. Yeah, and I mean, you know, I think the question would a strike create an immediate threat to public health and safety? That is a much narrower test that I think I'm willing to apply here. Yeah, I get it. Ports are important. Rail, airlines, trucking, it's all important to the economy. But if you use economic inconvenience as your test, then you've pretty much eliminated the right to strike for a huge segment of the workforce. And I think that's a slippery slope that organized labor is understandably quite worried about.
15: Yeah. What do you think, Rob Batherson? Marine Atlantic, should that be essential, declared an essential service?
16: Well, Rob, I thought you raised this issue not only because of your own Northside roots, but, you know, as you referenced on my first appearance, you know, my dad grew up in North Sydney, and my grandfather, Huey T., worked for Marine Atlantic at the terminal for the better part of two decades, back when it was CN Marine and a division of Canadian
15: right.
16: National
15: yeah.
16: Railway. And, of course, yeah. my Aunt Kay, she did the dockside Kayleys on the ferry. But This is extremely important, and I think, you know, respectfully, it's more than just economic inconvenience if ferry service is significantly disrupted. This would be like, you know, shutting down the major highway into Nova Scotia. It's how, you know, Newfoundlanders get, you know, most of their goods, their services, the products. So I think we have to be really, really careful. I wonder whether Unifor in trying to reverse a decision that was made in 2003 by the Canada Industrial Relations Board to designate this an essential service, whether they may be using it as a bit of a bargaining tool through negotiations here. But it would be extremely damaging to the Newfoundland Labrador economy. And as Premier Wakeham pointed out, their position would be they need more service and ferry service to Newfoundland, not less. And so I do think we need to be very, very sensitive. This is not just economic disruption where there's another alternative. There is no alternative.
15: That's right.
16: To
15: No, there's no alternative. Yeah. Okay. Watch that one. Thank you so much. Enjoy Oak Island there, Rob Batherson. Lisa Blackburn, always a pleasure. Speak soon. Bye-bye.
13: Thank you so much. Take care.
15: Yeah. Bye-bye, everybody. Yeah. Thank you. Focus Nova Scotia. I'm Rob Snow. Talkback is coming up next, right after the latest breaking news on News Radio.

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1: Oh, missed and 14. Good morning. I'm Todd Kaufman. Here's what's making news right now. Indigenous leaders in Treaty 8 renewing calls for the Premier to halt separation-related initiatives such as October's referendum. This according to an open letter penned by their Grand Chief, who will speak with reporters in about a half an hour. Since recent legal victories against the citizen-led secession movement, he says they've noticed a rise in racist comments online. Here's 660's Phil Wood.
2: Grand Chief Trevor Mercury will hold a media scrum today at 11:30 a.m. from the Treaty 8 office in Edmonton. Included in his open letter is his plan to formally write the Prime Minister, requesting the province's proposed referendum query be reviewed by Parliament in accordance with the Clarity Act. The vote on October 19th asks Albertans if they want the province to remain in Canada or begin the legal process towards a binding referendum on separation. Mercury says treaty nations are not idle on this issue, adding they'll continue to defend the Constitution, uphold the treaty relationship, and ensure their rights, lands, and jurisdictions are respected. Over the summer, Edmonton area Conservative MP Billy Moran says he'll chat with Indigenous leaders about encouraging people to vote in the referendum, noting he understands their reluctance to participate in elections.
3: I get the principle of why they would argue that, but this one in Alberta in particular matters because, again, Section 35 matters, treaties matter.
2: The Grand Chief calls Treaty 8 a sacred agreement that was in existence long before Alberta was a province. I'm Phil Wood.
1: 660 News Time, 11:01. 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Here's Tanya.
4: It's a bit of a slightly sunnier ride now as the clouds start to lighten up, at least downtown. You're going to find brake lights around the city in a couple of small areas, including where there's a crash in the northeast. It was 36th Street at Memorial Drive. Watch for volume here because of construction and a multi-vehicle incident, hopefully in the final stages of clearing up. Into the city's southwest, Glenmore Trail moving well east and west over the reservoir, though you will tap light brakes eastbound through 14th Street. Delays are pretty minimal. Highways around the city having that fog burn up, and that's going to help with visibility significantly. If the fog's still heavy, of course, travel with the lights on. If you see something in the way, share it 403-291-0066. 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Now the forecast. Here's meteorologist Michael Coos.
5: Sunny breaks this afternoon. Unsettled, though, so watch out for pop-up showers. Risk of thunderstorms later in the day. Warms up to 20 degrees. Drops down to 10 overnight. A little unstable tomorrow, but a better chance for more sunny breaks than we will see today. So a mix of sun and cloud Friday with a small chance for showers and up to 18. This afternoon, it's as warm as 20 degrees.
1: 660 News Time, 11:02. No word yet on any arrests being made following a shooting yesterday at a downtown park. Calgary police called out to Connaught Park in the Beltline around 4 p.m. Police confirming that one man was rushed to hospital. Officers say they got to the scene and took a number of people into custody for questioning, though they say that none of them were actually involved. And you might be easing up on the gas pedal these days because of the price of gas, and after a brief reprieve, prices are spiking again. Some retailers in the Northeast are selling regular at $1.72 a liter this morning. Gas Buddy says that's driving up the average cost in Calgary, which is now hovering in the $1.60s. And a new study suggests Ottawa's energy deal with Alberta will do little to reduce Canada's emissions. The analysis from the Canadian Climate Institute says the minimal benefits from the Alberta Memorandum of Understanding are not enough to offset the prospect of increased oil production. Prime Minister Mark Carney and Premier Daniel Smith signed off on a deal last month about the province's industrial carbon price. For news you can use, go to our website, citynews.ca. I'm Todd Kaufman.
0: It's time to talk back.
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7: Welcome to Talk Back. It's 2 hours of debate and discussion on the big issues of the day. And our topic today, healthcare, trying to improve the healthcare system and healthcare delivery for Canadians. We're going to do this as a poll. We're going to keep track of your answers. We want to see if there's a clear opinion one way or the other at the end of Talk Back today. So here's what we had in mind for our poll question. Okay, this is it. When thinking about improving the healthcare system, what would you prefer to see happen? Option one, that the system mostly stay the way it is, publicly funded, universal, but with more spending on healthcare by the government. Or option number two, would you prefer more options for the delivery of healthcare, including the ability to pay for healthcare services delivered by a private healthcare provider? Where do you come down on that? What's your opinion on that? Should the system, the healthcare system, stay the way it is? All it needs is more money from the government. I hear this all the time. Government is starving the healthcare system. And government needs to invest more in healthcare. Governments need to hire more doctors, hire more nurses, build more hospitals, build more clinics.

0: today is what direction you prefer. Is this a system that we should just maintain? It just needs more money from the government, a bigger commitment from the government? Or should Canadians have more choice in how they access their medical care? What do you say? 1-833-668-2577. That's our call-in line. If you've never called before, just mention that. We'll make your call a priority. And let's talk about what you think the future should look like for the healthcare system. We're all paying for it, so share your opinion on it, please. I'm Rob Snow. This is Talk Back on News Radio.
1: 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I'm Tanya Blakeney. Collision in the northeast, 36th Street at Memorial Drive. 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Now the forecast. Here's meteorologist Michael Coos.
2: It's an unsettled afternoon. Chance for pop-up showers or thunderstorms. Warms up to 20 degrees. Now we should see some breaks this evening and through the overnight. Good northern lights viewing as the aurora should be popping tonight and again tomorrow night. We're looking at daytime highs up to 18 tomorrow with a risk of showers or thunderstorms, mix of sun and cloud on Saturday. This afternoon, it warms up to 20 degrees.
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0: Running a poll on the healthcare system today, keeping track of your answers. When you think about how to improve the healthcare system, what would you prefer to see happen? That the system stay the way it is, publicly funded, universal. But governments need to spend more. They need to make more investments in healthcare. And we have to limit private options, private delivery of healthcare. maintain publicly funded universal health care with a greater emphasis on investment from the government? Or would you prefer more options for the delivery of health care, including the ability to pay for health care services delivered by private health care providers, private for-profit health care providers? 1-833-668-2577. 1-833-668-2577. There's been so much talk recently about wanting to build Canada strong. But a strong healthcare system is never part of the conversation. I did notice that during his presentation today on AI, Prime Minister Mark Carney announced a $200 million program to help fund AI research into improving the healthcare system. Maybe there's some benefit there. Healthcare is largely a provincial responsibility, of course, but the fact is, whether you're in Nova Scotia, whether you're in Ontario, whether you're in Alberta, your provincial healthcare systems wouldn't even function the way they are without the huge money that is coming from the federal government. And premiers would like to see more money from the federal government. But this year, the federal government, just as one example, is going to give the Nova Scotia government $1.5 billion through the health transfer, $1.5 billion for Nova Scotia for healthcare. Ontario will get $22 billion in federal aid for healthcare. And in the province of Alberta, it's $7 billion in federal government money to help fund the healthcare system in that province. But it's well known. It's on the news all the time, no matter where you live in the country. Our provincial healthcare systems aren't doing very well. It's costing more than ever. You see it. You see it. You see it when you go to the emergency room. It looks like a system that is coming apart at the seams. And you see people on the news. You read stories in the news. Frustrated patients and frustrated employees who want to provide the best care possible. And they're working on the front lines of healthcare, and they're increasingly burned out and frustrated that they're not able to provide that care. And, you know, we've heard a lot of these stats before. More than 6 million Canadians don't have access to a family doctor. Wait times that are growing longer and longer for healthcare services. According to the Fraser Institute, the median wait time is now 30 weeks. 30 weeks from referral to treatment. And as I said, it's costing more than ever. When you take all of the government spending, as I say, on health transfers by the federal government, spending by all the provincial governments, spending by the territorial governments, it's just shy of $400 billion a year. It's more than a third of all the spending done by government. More than one out of every $3 spent by the federal government and the provincial governments spent on this and only this, healthcare. And at the provincial level, because as I say, healthcare, primarily a provincial responsibility, two thirds of all the money spent by provincial governments on healthcare just goes to running the hospitals. It's just a massive amount of money. And it's all your money. And it's your healthcare system. As I say, the Fraser Institute says the average family in Canada, two parents, two children, through their taxes, they're paying almost $20,000 a year these days for healthcare. A figure that I would argue should lay to rest once and for all that healthcare is free in this country. It is far from free. And there are those who feel for that kind of money, every Canadian should be getting Cadillac healthcare. But a lot of Canadians are getting hallway health care. They're waiting in hallways. Sometimes they're being treated in the hallways of hospitals and the hallways of emergency rooms. And when the calls go out for health care reform, and one of those ideas for health care reform is always more choice in health care, more private delivery of health care, when that is even suggested, what you get back are howls of outrage about American-style health care. And we're not American, and we don't want American-style healthcare. Okay, fair enough. But let's have that debate here on Talkback today. I'm Rob Snow, 1-833-668-2577. And share your opinion, please, on Talkback on News Radio.

0: the 660 News Radio Traffic Center. I'm Tanya Blakeney. A fairly new item to pass on from the southwest downtown area. 9th Avenue at 8th Street, where EMS is on site as a pedestrian incident has popped up. Southbound right lane on 8th Street affected. Watch for detour and police and EMS on the area. In the northeast, there's also a multi-vehicle crash still lingering at Memorial Drive and 36th Street. Yes, in the middle of construction. If there is something in your way, it's a free call at star or pound 660. 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Now the forecast. Here is meteorologist Michael Kuz.
1: Risk of showers, possible thunderstorms through the afternoon. Winds get a little gusty out of the west at 20 to 40 kilometers per hour. Tomorrow, slightly unstable as well, but that's more so in the afternoon. Should start off with a fair amount of sun on Friday. This afternoon's high punching up to 20 degrees.
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13: On healthcare and improving the healthcare system, your preferred way forward, do you largely maintain the healthcare system that we have? It just needs more money for the government, or do Canadians need more choice in healthcare? Lenny is in Windsor Junction, Nova Scotia, first time caller. Hello, Lenny.
14: Hey, how are you doing today?
13: Yeah, very good, Lenny. Thanks for calling. What's your opinion, please?
14: Appreciate you taking the call. A couple of your comments. Number one, yes, continuous improvement needs to be at the forefront of everything we do, regardless if it's the healthcare sector or any other sector for that matter. But at the end of the day, to use the line from Michael Jackson, I wish some folks would take a look in the man in the mirror from time to time and see if they actually have to be in the emergency room. I believe that there's a big percentage of the folks that actually end up at the emergency room there when they probably don't even need to be. That creates the backup for the folks that actually really need it. Now, at the end of the day, we all need our health care. There's no question about that. But does it have to be a visit to the emergency room? Could be a call to 811, at least that's what it is in our province, to talk to somebody about our symptoms. I think there's an effort that needs to be made, not only by the government in regards to how it's being run, but by the people who are using it as well. We have to have a look to make sure that we're doing the best to use the services appropriately and not overextend the need of the healthcare workers that are providing those services. What do you think about that?
13: Well, I'm curious, why do you think, take for example what you're saying about the emergency rooms. Why do you think the emergency rooms are in the state they're in?
14: As a minor sport coach, I had to go with a player who was injured in a game, ended up with a fractured leg. And while in there, there was folks that were, you know, maybe having a sniffle. I don't feel great today. That kind of thing. And I think there was a lot of them. Now, again, personal opinion here. I can't write down the facts of what each person was suffering from that particular day. But there was an awful lot of people in there that didn't have cuts or scrapes or fractures or anything of that nature. They just maybe didn't feel great. Now, yes, there's need for more doctors because not everybody has a family physician.
13: Well, yeah,
14: and that's
13: exactly
14: why we get overcrowded.
13: I am inclined to believe you there. If you have 6.5 million people without a family doctor, where are they supposed to go? Right?
14: Well, exactly right. And as it turns out, that's the emergency room. And we're still having, and listen, we're not the only province or country out there that's having issues attracting doctors to our locations. That's a common theme across everywhere. Becoming a doctor is extremely difficult. And less people are going to do it as we move forward because of the difficulties of becoming a doctor. You know, at one time it was a prize kind of field to get into if you could. Now there might be other things that could be more attractive than than going into medicine. Yeah.
13: A lot of people, a lot of people coming out of medical school don't want to open a family practice. They want to go into other areas of healthcare, work entirely out of the public healthcare system, go into life sciences, whatever the case might be. Family doctors, maybe not big on their list, right? But do you think, like, to the question today, where do you stand on the ability to pay for healthcare, private delivery of healthcare?
14: Well,
13: so I don't have to go to the emergency room or wait, a week or more to get in to see a family doctor. I can pay and get in tomorrow or later today. Where do you stand on that? Are you okay with something like that?
14: As I was just about to say, yes, this is a capitalist society. And if I want to buy something because I have the money to do it, I'm allowed to do so. Not to say that I'm going to be able to be the one that affords that. But if somebody can afford it and they want to do that.
13: But when it comes to medicine and medical care and the delivery of medical care, and we're getting there on Talkback now, do you want it to be a capitalist system? That's kind of at the heart of the question here today. This is News Radio.
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11: It's mainly cloudy and 14. Good morning, I'm Todd Kaufman. Here's what's making news right now. Prime Minister Mark Carney today putting forward the National AI for All strategy with a plan for the federal government to grow AI within the country and protect Canada and Canadians. It's a massive announcement with AI affecting industries across the country.
12: The question isn't whether AI will transform our lives. It will. AI is already changing how we work, how we learn, and how we connect. The question is, will it improve the lives of all Canadians or benefit only a few?
11: The feds are pushing for $200 billion in economic growth, the development of 250,000 AI-related jobs, 90,000 youth jobs and programs related to AI, and a rollout of programs in the next 5 years. By 2034, the feds expect 60% will be using AI today. That number is closer to 12%. 660 News Time, 11:31. traffic and weather together on the ones from the 660 News Radio Traffic Center. Here's Tanya.
0: Midday, the lunch hour volume around the city moves and flows quite well. There was a crash in the northeast at Memorial Drive and 36th Street. That's a spot where construction has been a mainstay for a while, but the multi-vehicle incident did add extra volume, particularly affecting drivers on 36th Street north of Memorial Drive. Also in the southwest, cleaning up an incident involving a pedestrian, hoping everyone's okay at 9th Avenue and 8th Street. EMS on site as of just after 11 o'clock this morning. It was blocking the southbound right-hand lane on 8th Street Southwest. If there is something in your way, pass it on. 403-291-0066. 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Now the forecast. Here's meteorologist Michael Coos.
1: It's around seasonal today. We should see some sun into the afternoon, but it's an unstable day. A risk of showers, pop-up thunderstorms, 20 degrees to high as a trough tracks through. We're in the wake of that trough tomorrow, but the risk is there for some trailing showers or precipitation late. A fair amount of sun in the morning on Friday, and then a mix of sun and cloud on Saturday. This afternoon, it warms up to 20 degrees with a risk of showers or thunderstorms.
11: 660 News time, 11:32. A major drug investigation stretching from Calgary to the Bow Valley has led to several arrests and a significant seizure. Cochrane RCMP said the case started back in March when investigators began tracking a suspect believed to be moving drugs between Calgary and Canmore. Mounties say that led to multiple searches, first seizing more than a kilogram of fentanyl during a traffic stop. Then in May, a search warrant in Canmore uncovered even more drugs, including fentanyl, cocaine, and about 2,000 counterfeit Xanax pills. That investigation sparked a second probe in Calgary, where officers seized additional drugs and a prohibited firearm. Four people are now facing charges. RCMP estimate the total street value of everything seized around $490,000. If you spot a gas station with lower prices this morning, you may want to stop and fill up. That's because prices are on their way up again. According to Gas Buddy, a handful of stations have already upped the price of regular gas to $1.72 a liter. They note costs are trending in that direction, with the average price in the city sitting in the $1.60s. You can still find it for less, though, including at Mobile on McLeod, last check, where you could find regular for just over $1.40 a liter. We've got the latest Gas Buddy numbers on our website, citynews.ca. And a frightening scene in downtown Calgary yesterday. Police still have not announced any arrests. Calgary police were called to Connaught Park around 4 p.m. When they got there, they found their victim. Officers did take a number of people in the area for questioning. However, they weren't involved. He adds a number of leads on the person responsible, and their investigation continues. I'm Todd Kaufman.
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13: Our healthcare system, should it stay mostly the way it is? Publicly funded, universal, limited private delivery. It just needs more spending by the government, a greater commitment from the government. Or would you say there needs to be more options for the delivery of healthcare, including private options, private for profit options? You know, to the previous caller's point, we're in a capitalist system, he says, but is that the way you want your healthcare system to work, as a capitalist system? It's socialized medicine in Canada. Let's go to Bob in Guelph. Hello, Bob.
17: Hello.
13: Hello, Bob. Yes, thank you for calling, Bob. What's your opinion on our topic today, please?
17: I'm a senior, and there's no way that seniors can afford to pay out anymore. We're starving to death as it is.
13: The seniors are the wealthiest Canadians in Canada, the seniors.
17: Oh, you must be seeing different seniors than I am.
13: Oh, that's what the data says, sir. The seniors are much wealthier than say, younger Canadians. That's for sure. But, that's... As a general rule, there are seniors certainly who are struggling, just like there are young people who are doing very well and are quite affluent. But on the question of the day, what do you think, for example, the healthcare system needs more investment by the government? And where do you stand on more private delivery of healthcare, for-profit healthcare?
17: Not on private. I can't afford private.
13: Okay. You can't afford it. What if somebody else could afford it? Should they be allowed to access that?
17: The government is wasting so much money on...
13: Well, yes.
17: Plush stuff.
13: Yes, Bob, I really do appreciate your point of view, Bob, but what if somebody does have the means to pay for their own medical care? Would you be okay with that?
17: And they can afford it, but seniors can't afford it.
13: Okay, so
17: the ones barely making it now.
13: Barely making it now. Okay, it sounds like you're not a big fan of the idea of people being able to pay for their own medical care.
17: Not the poor, that's for sure. Not the poor.
13: Right. Okay, thank you. Bob and Guelph, for your call. Let's go to Mike, who's in Dartmouth, Nova Scotia. Hello, Mike.
15: Hello, buddy.
13: Yeah, very good, Mike. Thank you. What's your opinion, Mike?
15: First of all, the bureaucracy in the healthcare departments and stuff, it's way, way bloated. It's so fat. And that's eaten up a lot of the money that could be used, for doctors, nurses, medical equipment and things.
13: All right.
15: Quick story, Rob. When I was working with drug dependency, when we first started a program called Choices here in Nova Scotia, it was an adolescent program. And they used to give us the chits where we could take like a PO number and go shopping and pick up things we wanted. We used to get the kids like toiletries, toothpaste. We'd go to Zellers and buy all that stuff. And, it was a few hundred bucks when we would do it that way. We'd pick up like today, it'd be like going to the dollar store. And then all of a sudden it came down from hierarchy that you can only shop if you're a government department. You can only shop in the warehouses that they appoint. And the cost was increased exponentially. Like, it was absolutely ridiculous what we could purchase with a chit, a PO number, and compared to what the fees were for. So, I mean, there's so many ways that they have things set up that, they could buy supplies for the hospitals, like, diapers and napkins and whatever else they use more independently.
13: You're saying maybe there's not even the need to, dramatically increase government investments in healthcare, but what rather might be needed is a thorough review of the bureaucracy that goes into the healthcare system?
15: Absolutely. What they did down in the States with that DOGE program, think that, a lot of our systems, not just healthcare, could really use that because there's so much duplication in positions and stuff. Now, I know you're going to take a $150,000, $200,000 job away from somebody. What do you do with that guy or woman? But, the problem is that's not our issue, what somebody's career is. Like, we need to get the costs under control because I guarantee you, we could run the same program if it was done more economically, I guess is the best word.
13: Okay. How do you feel if someone says, I don't want to wait 10 hours in an emergency room. I don't want to have to call my family doctor and, wait a week or 2 weeks to get in and see my family doctor. I want to be able to pay whatever it is I have to pay, and I want immediate health care, and I'm willing to pay that. Do you think that should be allowed in the Canadian healthcare system? Private for-profit delivery?
15: Absolutely. You know what? We had a big
13: that's
15: state
13: not
15: down here in the
13: Maritimes.
15: It's not
13: taboo. It's not taboo
15: Williams
13: for you.
15: Danny Williams went to the States, and he paid for some treatment that he needed. If you got the money, go for it. It loosens up the bottom end. More people can get
13: treated
15: that way.
13: Yes, this is one of the arguments that it will free up other access, maybe even accelerate access for others in the public side. Some people dispute
15: that
13: as well.
15: Absolutely, it would. Yep.
13: Okay. Well, thank you, Mike, for your interest in the topic today. 1-833-668-2577. on improving the healthcare system on Talkback today on News Radio.

0: 560 News Radio Traffic Center. I'm Tanya Blakeney. Your lunch hour comes to an end on a Thursday, the 1st of June, in a fairly decent condition. You'll find a crash being cleaned up in the Northeast, Memorial Drive at 36th Street. There was also an incident involving a pedestrian downtown area at 9th Avenue, 8th Street, where the southbound right lane of 8th Street was affected. EMS on site. If you spot something in the way, it's a free call at star or pound 660. 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Now the forecast. Here's meteorologist Michael Kuse.
1: Sunshine this afternoon mixed in with cloud cover, risk of showers, pop-up thunderstorms today. It's unstable as a front moves through. It exits heading into the late day. Should see some sun before that sun goes down. Friday is partly sunny in the morning. A risk of showers in the afternoon with a high of 18. Dry on Saturday and up to 19. This afternoon's high unsettled, but up to 20 degrees.
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11: It's one of the ongoing debates of Canada, really, our healthcare system and what should happen with it and how we could fix it. Should it stay the way it is? Publicly funded, universal, limited private involvement, for-profit involvement, and increased spending and investments by government? Or is this a country and a system in need of more options, more choice in the delivery of healthcare, including healthcare services delivered by private healthcare providers? Marilyn is in Halifax, Nova Scotia. Hello, Marilyn.
12: How are you today?
11: I'm very good, Marilyn. How are you?
12: Good. I have a comment regarding the doctors. I wonder if people are aware. Right now, there's been a recent announcement that they're bringing in these hundreds of new doctors from the Ukraine and wherever. I think the thing that a lot of people don't realize what's happening is that a lot of these foreign doctors are coming in and setting up practice, but they're immediately filling up their patient list with family members and extended family members. So the people who have been waiting for years for a doctor are still on that waiting list. Now, I didn't believe this at first because I found that really strange. I didn't think they would be able to do that. They have, you know, a lot of people coming in, immigrants. They do have a lot of extended family members in Canada. So a friend, my neighbor had to go to the walk-in clinic. And this was, she got a call saying that she was on a doctor's list. And she's been waiting for quite some time. So she was very happy to get this doctor. So I took her to the clinic. I was shocked to see there was not one single, and I quote, Canadian in the waiting list. They were all foreigners waiting to see this doctor. So if mm-hmm. this fact is true, if they are actually filling up their patient list with extended family members, well, it's not helping.
11: I don't know either. If people are here and, you know, they're legitimately here in the country as a, whatever it happens to be, as a refugee or as an immigrant, as a permanent resident, then they get access to health care. That's just the way it is.
12: Mm-hmm.
11: Okay.
12: I agree.
11: A big family practice, a family practice would have hundreds and hundreds and hundreds, if not thousands, of patients.
12: Mm-hmm.
11: You know, I know. The idea that a practice would be filled with family members and extended family members, I mean, those would have to be pretty big families, quite frankly.
12: Well, like,
11: so I don't know. I think you're hearing a lot. I think you're exaggerating the issue.
12: To be fair,
11: that's my opinion.
12: Yeah, but I was hesitant to believe that too until I saw what was happening in this particular doctor's office.
11: Right. Well, but you're saying "quote unquote" Canadian. Well, what does that mean?
12: Well, I don't know. Like you know yourself. We have.
11: I know exactly what you mean.
12: If they're giving priority over somebody who's been on the wait list for 3 or 4 years, then I don't think that's going to work.
11: All right, fair enough. I think I'm going to end our discussion there, Marilyn. You've made your point. I think I've tried to counter it. Let's go to Nathaniel in Waterloo. Nathaniel. Hello, Nathaniel.
10: Hello, I'm actually in Cambridge, but that doesn't matter. I think we should look at what England and Australia and those countries are doing and see what they're doing better and then try to implement it here.
11: One of the things that they do is that they have parallel private healthcare systems along with the universal style healthcare system. Australia, Sweden, France, Switzerland, Spain, UK, Germany, Austria, Belgium, they all have parallel private healthcare systems.
10: Yes, and that's my next point. We should put in, a limited amount of private healthcare, still keep the majority of the healthcare public, but with a few private healthcare practices, it will mean less wait times, of course.
11: Okay. You're open to that. Because some people will say, well, that's American-style healthcare, Nathaniel. We don't want American-style healthcare.
10: That's why
11: it's the slippery slope.
10: The majority in public.
11: The majority of it in public. But you're not entirely opposed to people if they have the means to pay for their own health care. Are you okay with that?
10: Yeah, because the people who say need a hip replacement, the list at the moment is years long. But if the people who can pay go to the private ones, that will mean the list gets shorter.
11: So they say, and again, there are people who dispute that, but that is the belief. Thank you. Nathaniel in Cambridge, going to stop here, be back. We'll take a few more of your calls here in hour number one of Talkback at 1-833-668-2577. Trying to improve the healthcare system in this country with your help. 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

0: 560 News Radio Traffic Center. I'm Tanya Blakeney. Your lunch hour comes to an end on a Thursday, the 1st of June, in a fairly decent condition. You'll find a crash being cleaned up in the northeast, Memorial Drive at 36th Street. There was also an incident involving a pedestrian downtown area at 9th Avenue, 8th Street, where the southbound right lane of 8th Street was affected. EMS on site. 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Now the forecast. Here's meteorologist Michael Kuz.
1: Sunshine this afternoon mixed in with cloud cover, risk of showers, pop-up thunderstorms today. It's unstable as the front moves through. It exits heading into the late day. Should see some sun before that sun goes down. Friday is partly sunny in the morning. A risk of showers in the afternoon with a high of 18. Dry on Saturday and up to 19. This afternoon's high unsettled, but up to 20 degrees.
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11: It's Talk Back on Now You Know with Rob Snow.
14: Yes, on the healthcare system topic today, Black Falls, Alberta. Jim is there. Hello, Jim.
15: Yes, Mr. Snow. Is throwing any more money from the government helping to bring the time you wait down? No, it's not. It is not. It's getting longer. Right?
14: That would seem to be the case, sir. As I say, $400 billion a year, and wait times are the median wait time, you know, for some procedures, 30 weeks, more than half a year, more than 6 months.
15: Yeah. The 17 top medical systems in Europe are both public and private. And in Japan, you can have a knee or a hip done in 3 weeks. That was on television. A doctor or a bunch of doctors went over there and checked it out. But in Norway and all those places, that some of the unions there own some of the hospitals, and they're having private funds, you know, and public care. And I don't see why it can't work here. And if somebody wants to pay to get something done quicker, why not? It'll help on keep getting the lines down the lower, so people don't have to die waiting for an operation. That's my opinion.
14: Okay. And you've shared it very well, Jim. I appreciate your call today. The counter to this, well, it will free up resources in the public healthcare system. What I have heard from people who have looked into this is that the public healthcare system will basically atrophy. It will be starved of resources. It will be starved of staff. So many resources will be move over to the private system, and the public system will be basically left to languish and die. That is the counter to that. Pat is in Kitchener. Thanks for waiting, Pat. Thank you. I appreciate it. It's been a wait today.
13: Yeah, no problem. Thanks. I think when a single government entity tries to manage every aspect of healthcare, from buying the equipment to negotiating doctor salaries, creates this immense bureaucratic system and gridlock. And I think we all can understand that bureaucracy creates inefficiencies, and decentralization creates efficiencies. And this is why, as was mentioned on your show, regulated mixed models that offer both private-public options, such as in Europe and Australia, have almost no wait times for important surgeries. And what we've seen when we've privatized other industries like telecommunications, rail, airways, energy, creates better product and services for everyone. And predominantly just common sense. Private companies can raise capital faster, they can make decisions faster, and there's a threat of bankruptcy. There's no threat to bankruptcy in the public system, and so there is no need to be more efficient. There is no need to innovate because you're not in danger of bankruptcy. And one of the callers before said something with respect to higher immigration rates. There is something to be said about the flow of immigration, no matter what system you have. If supply and the demand is really
14: sure.
13: Out of sync, like it was, I would say, for the last 3, 4, 5 years, no matter what system you have, you're going to put a strain on that system. So we need to have reasonable immigration.
14: Oh, yeah, I would agree with that. You're going back to something else that we've talked about in the past. The social capacity of the country has to be linked to the immigration levels. And certainly healthcare is part of that. So is the public education system. So is our ability to house everyone. I agree with you there. I think I didn't like the inference, quite frankly, from Marilyn that she went to the doctor's office and there were no quote unquote Canadians there. That's an ugly remark. I'll be back. This is News Radio, 1050.

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1: It's mainly cloudy and 16. Good afternoon. I'm Todd Kaufman. Here's what's making news right now. The Prime Minister unveiling the national AI strategy today, saying this country cannot be left behind. As more industry adopts the use of artificial intelligence, Mark Carney says the feds have plans to roll with the change in a safe way for all Canadians. He expects AI adoption to rise from 12% to 60% by 2034. And to that end, the government's setting a goal of creating 250,000 new AI-related jobs.
2: We will also enshrine Canadians' fundamental right to privacy, including by creating protections against harmful practices such as deepfakes and surveillance pricing, so that technology doesn't outpace our ability to safeguard against technology ourselves.
1: The government also looking at creating a national AI literacy program for all Canadians. 660 News Time, 1201. Traffic and weather together on the ones from the 660 News Radio Traffic Center. We welcome Michelle Yee.
3: Well, we are seeing a little bit of light rain falling around the city, so some wet conditions as you make your way around, but we are dealing with a stall in the northeast. You're going to find this eastbound Country Hills Boulevard at Country Village Way. It is tying up the right-hand lane, so do stay to the left as you make your way through. Now, the earlier collision downtown involving the pedestrian, you were finding that at 9th Avenue and 8th Street Southwest. That has been all cleared out. So downtown, we do have some lane closures in place, but at the moment, you are moving well. No major issues for Crowchild. Southbound Deerfoot, a little busy as you're heading over the Gaffarow Bridge towards Glenmore, but eastbound, westbound Glenmore moving well. And then Barlow Trail, both directions, just south of 50th Avenue in the southeast, does look like we have a CP train going through, so you are seeing some heavier backups at the moment. Now, if you do come across any other issues slowing you down or getting in your way, you can pass those off at 403-291-0066. 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Here's your weather forecast out with meteorologist Kevin Stanfield.
4: We get a mix of sun and cloud for this afternoon with some scattered showers and a very slight chance for a thunder shower. West wind at 30 kilometers per hour pushes the high to 20 degrees above your average of 19.2 for this time of year. And we're right on par with our seasonal low as tonight we drop to 7 degrees.
1: 660 News Time, 1202. Mounties and Cochrane holding a news conference today detailing a major disruption in drug trafficking in the Bow Valley. RCMP say a months-long investigation uncovered a wholesale-level drug involvement movement between Calgary and Canmore. Officers first stopped a suspect vehicle back in March, seizing more than a kilogram of fentanyl, which led to a search in Canmore in May, where they found even larger quantities of fentanyl and cocaine, along with thousands of counterfeit Xanax pills. Then, with help from Calgary police, two homes in the city were searched, turning up more drugs and a prohibited semi-automatic rifle. Four suspects are now charged, and all in, Mounties say nearly $500,000 worth of drugs have been taken off the streets. And no word yet on any charges being made following a shooting yesterday at a downtown park. Calgary police were called out to Connaught Park in the Beltline around 4 p.m. Police confirmed that one man was rushed to hospital. Officers got to the scene and took a number of people into custody for questioning, though they say that none of them were actually involved. And you might be easing up on the gas pedal these days because of the price of gas, but after a brief reprieve, prices are spiking again. Some retailers in the Northeast this morning selling regular at $1.72 a liter. Gas Buddy says that's driving up the average cost in Calgary, now hovering in the $1.60s. You can still find it for less, though, with some stations still selling in the mid-140s, but that list is slowly dwindling. 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I'm Todd Kaufman.
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6: Welcome to hour number two of Talk Back. Thank you for all your calls in hour number one. It's quite busy in hour number one. We've been talking about fixing the healthcare system. We've been kind of running it like a poll. When you think about trying to improve the healthcare system, what would you prefer to see happen? That the system mostly stay the way it is, publicly funded, universal, limited private involvement, but more spending on healthcare by the government, more investments from the government? Or would you prefer more options for the delivery of healthcare, the ability to pay out of your own pocket for healthcare services, services that may be delivered by a private for-profit healthcare provider. 1-833-668-2577. There are lines available. I think we have four available right now. Let's get right back to our phone calls. Gary is in Calgary. Hello, Gary. Thanks for waiting, Gary.
7: Hi, Rob. You know, I think we to make improvements, we have to keep an open mind. We have to try some new ideas. And we kind of have a hybrid or parallel system in Alberta, certainly. And it's good that we have, you know, some independent labs and such to help us out for MRIs and whatever. But certainly more needs to be done. And that's why I'm saying, yeah, we need to explore new things. We are throwing money at it. We are hiring doctors. We're getting there. But, you know, it's government. Government's involved, and it's a slow process.
6: Okay. So this idea of people paying out of their own pocket or signing up for, and I've seen these practices advertised, okay, for executive healthcare, concierge healthcare. It basically operates on an annual membership basis. These annual memberships can run from anywhere to from something like $1,200 a year to $12,000 a year. I mean, how do you feel about a medical care being delivered that way?
7: Yeah, that.

0: there's been the odd procedure, MRIs, where I've had to wait a month or two or something. And the other thing, too, we need to educate people to not run to the emergency room when they get the sniffles and that. I mean, we have Medi centers out here that people can go to, and there's one that I relied on not far from our house that a terrific job, didn't have to wait very long, well taken care of by the doctor. So that would alleviate some of the pressure on emergency rooms.
1: Yeah. Well, the issue right now is with primary care and access to a primary care provider, you know, whether that's a family doctor or nurse practitioner, whatever the case might be. We have 6.5 million Canadians who don't have one. So their options are limited, right? You know, whether it's walking clinics or,
0: you know,
1: the last resort.
0: Our young people to go into the medical field, absolutely.
1: Okay. Thank you, Gary, for your call. Off to a good start here in hour number two. Again, lines available. Again, our call-in line, 1-833-668-2577. On options on the way forward for our healthcare system. Keith is in Calgary. You're on the line, Keith. Hi there.
2: Thanks for taking my call.
1: You're welcome, Keith. What's your opinion, please?
2: Well, I think one of the things that needs done is we need to take a closer look at those successful models that you mentioned and look at why they're successful. So one of the things that seems to stick out in my observation is that per capita, the number of doctors to patients is much, much higher in those successful countries like Germany. I think it's 5 doctors to 10,000. And in Alberta, it's like 2.8. So in addition to that, that's the public service. In addition to that, then you have the parallel service running as an option for people who may wish to pay cash for expedited service or, you know, some kind of elite service or what have you. But it's a properly funded and properly functioning public model before we start expanding into a private system in that case. One of the other glaring differences is the amount of administration. So we have about 10 times patient in our medical system than, for picking a case, Germany. Germany has about 14 doctors or 14 administration staff for 10,000 patients. Alberta has 1,400. So it's
1: 1,400.
2: Not a matter so much of,
1: holy smokes.
2: Yeah.
1: Wow.
2: Yeah, so it's less a matter of how much money you throw at it, but how it's spent. Because, of course, all this administration staff is highly paid. So it's not a cheap staff level to maintain, right?
1: Like, oh, yes. Yes,
2: so
1: yes.
2: The atrocities that's happening in Alberta is that because the word hybrid model seems to be, a popular catchphrase, because it does succeed in some places that do it, they equate that to what Alberta's doing, for an example, which is not adding doctors that are running a parallel service. They're taking the current doctors that are already overloaded that we have and putting them on a piecework basis and a cash basis to allow the same patients to cut the line, so to speak. And another thing that's happening right now in Alberta, too, is a change being made to incentivize hospitals to increase procedure numbers. So that doesn't ensure quality of care. That doesn't improve services per se. All it does is take the complex cases that require a lot of time to the back of the line to incentivize the quick and dirties that make more money, which, again, is not really helping the system at all. It just helps the bottom line look better. So these are kind of the problems with the attacks on the problem being made, and it's not a copy of the successful models. It's more of just a change for the sake of change.
1: Right. Okay. We've got to go. Thank you. Off and running, hour number two of TalkBack. trying to improve the healthcare system. We've outlined two particular options there, more government investment versus more

0: choice, i.e. more private health care delivery. Have your say, please. It's Canada's most expensive, and it's not even close. Social program, the healthcare system. And it's your money, and it's your system, so have your say on it. On Talk Back Today on News Radio.
1: In the 660 Traffic Center, Michelle Yee. Well, eastbound 58th Avenue at 4th Street Southeast, we do have a new collision on the go, so do expect delays as you make your way through. Barlow Trail, both directions, still a little busy just south of 50th Avenue as we do have a CP train going through, but we are also dealing with a stalled vehicle. You are going to find this eastbound Country Hills Boulevard at Country Village Way. It is tying up the right-hand lane, so do stay to the left as you make your way through. Now, very minimal delays on all major routes. If you do see any other problems, you can pass those off at 403-291-0066. 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
2: Partly cloudy today with a chance for late afternoon thundershowers and a high of 20 degrees as the low drops to 7, then 20 degrees once again for Friday with another chance for late afternoon storms. We expect southwest wind from 30 to 40 kilometers per hour. Then on Saturday, partly cloudy, southeast wind at 40 kilometers per hour and a high of 19.
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0: Where we have been talking about healthcare delivery today and improvements, trying to make improvements, coming up with suggestions for improvements to the healthcare system. How do you do that? Do you keep the system primarily the way it is, publicly funded, universal, limited involvement from the private sector, increased, I mean, huge increases are what are being called for into the government in certain circles. But in other circles, people are saying what's needed is more options. We need more options, including the ability to pay. Basically a parallel private, for-profit healthcare system. I think people need to appreciate it's a provincial responsibility. It's consuming more and more and more provincial budgets. And all the provincial governments are staring down the same issue. I mean, for example, I mean, I've been talking about this for a long time. It's been, I think, 15 years or so since the release of what was then known as the Drummond Report. Don Drummond was a deputy minister of finance at one time. He worked for Paul Martin in the Department of Finance. He went on to be the chief economist at the Toronto Dominion Bank. He's at Queen's University now. Well, he was hired by Dalton McGuinty. Dalton McGuinty was the premier of Ontario, Liberal premier of Ontario, and said, Don Drummond, I need to find a way to save money on healthcare. And Mr. Drummond made all sorts of recommendations, and the Ontario government of the day basically ignored them all. Mr. Drummond's report said in 2012, okay, some 14, 15 years ago now, that if the Ontario healthcare system didn't innovate, didn't change some delivery models, healthcare and only healthcare would consume 80% of the provincial budget by the year 2030 in the province of Ontario. Well, now 2030 is like 3.5 years from now. In Newfoundland, about 5 years ago, they had a similar warning from someone named Dan Moya Green, again, very respected civil servant, very similar story, hired by the premier of the day. Please tell me, please tell me, please tell me, what do I have to do to save money on healthcare? And you know what her recommendations in her report were? Sell everything. Sell the hydro utility, sell the government-owned liquor store, and raise every tax you can, or Newfoundland will be more broke than it is right now. Pretty drastic stuff. And when I interviewed Don Drummond about the similarities between his report and the Newfoundland report, Mr. Drummond told me quite matter-of-factly, some years ago now, that this is the position that every Canadian province is in. Every Canadian province is all in, they're all in the same boat. And the boat is kind of taken on water. So these governments do, and these premiers have tough choices to make. They can either keep doing what they're doing, or they're going to have to make some tough decisions. Judy is in Calgary. Thanks for calling, Judy. You're on the line.
15: Hi there. Can you hear me okay?
0: Yeah, I hear you just fine, Judy. Thank you for your call. What's your opinion, Judy?
15: Wonderful. Thank you. Well, I live, obviously, in Alberta, and I am a business owner as well. My concern is that with private health care, I'm worried about a two-tier system, and I truly believe to my core in equality for all. I believe that everyone, regardless of their socioeconomic status, deserves health care, good health care, mm-hmm. Right?
0: Right.
15: So that would be my one major concern for a two, I keep calling it two-tier. I shouldn't, but a partially privatized system. Having said that, I know I could afford care, but, you know, I don't want that to be just my privilege. You know what I'm saying? So as a business owner, I mean, I have to make sure that I'm fiscally responsible within my business. And I think that if our healthcare public healthcare system was treated more like a business, and maybe it's an external audit that is required. And
0: Right. So you're talking many people have brought this up, the layers upon layers of bureaucracy in the healthcare system, for example.
15: Oh my goodness.
0: Look at that.
15: Yes.
0: Examine the inefficiencies. Right? Yes.
15: Absolutely. And hold them accountable for that.
0: And hold them accountable.
15: I have no idea if they have enough money, but I have a lot of family members that work in the healthcare system as doctors, as nurses, and their stories over the last two decades have been just heart-wrenching for me, right? Because I know those patients are not getting the care that they need, and it's getting worse. Yep. So I have a daughter that very much wants to become a doctor. And you would think that, you know, if you have fantastic grades and have a wonderful resume in terms of her extracurriculars and being, I know I'm a little biased, but I think she's the kindest person I know, that she would have an in to get into medical school. But it is very, very challenging.
0: Oh, yes.
15: And yeah, and it's not just her, like her peers as well. One of them went to Australia. Right. So she's going to get educated there as a doctor.
0: Right.
15: And then,
0: but this
15: and then
0: idea of a parallel private healthcare system, you're not comfortable with that. Is that right, Judy? You're not comfortable with that.
15: No,
0: you're not.
15: I'm
0: fair
15: not.
0: Enough. Fair enough. Okay. Thank you. We've got to go. Appreciate your opinion and your honesty. 1-833-668-2577 on healthcare on News Radio.
1: Traffic Center, Michelle Yee. Well, starting off with some better news in the Northeast. Eastbound Country Hills Boulevard at Country Village Way. We have cleared that earlier stall, so all lanes are open for you. Now, we do have a collision eastbound 58th Avenue at 4th Street Southeast, so you are seeing some heavier backups there. And then that train has moved through, so Barlow Trail both directions just as you're approaching and passing 50th Avenue. Delays are easing off. You are moving well, though, for Deerfoot. No issues for Glenmore or Crowchild and 16th Avenue, but if you do come across any issues, you can always pass those off at 403-291-0066. Here's your weather forecast with meteorologist Kevin Stanfield.
2: We'll get to 20 degrees today with west wind helping out between 20 and 30 kilometers per hour. Partly cloudy with a chance for late afternoon thundershowers amidst midday drizzle. Then partly cloudy again on Friday with late afternoon thundershowers possible once again. Southwest wind hits 40 kilometers per hour. The high gets to 20 and the low reaches 6. Then on Saturday, a mix of sun and cloud one more time with a high of 19.
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0: Back to Waterloo on healthcare options. 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Hello, Dennis.
26: Hey, how are you doing?
0: Very good, Dennis. How are you?
26: Good. I'm a retired hospital CEO. I worked in Ontario for 30 years, also worked overseas and also in the U.S. at one point. The problem is, a typical Canadian problem we have here is we keep talking about the extremes. You know, on the one hand, private, oh, we can't have that. The other hand, there's a middle road here. And what that middle road is, we've got to go back to the roots of Medicare, which was insurance for doctors and hospitals. And it used to be back in the day, it was run by a commission at arm's length from the government. And what's happened is, insidiously, over time, the government has gotten their fingers more and more into it. And that's why you have all these bureaucrats running around. I think we need to get back to a commission that then negotiate with doctors and hospitals for volumes and rates. And I bet nobody realizes this or knows this, but it costs 20 to 30% more for everything at a hospital in Toronto or Ottawa compared to one in Oshawa or Mississauga. Because the teaching had the power, and they were able to keep that in any funding formula. And they argue that, oh, students order more tests and treatments.
0: But it's built into the system. I did not know that.
26: Professionally managed, they're going to seek out. Now, the other part of it is then you only pay the hospitals for what they do. You don't pay them when they don't deliver. And, of course, we saw that during COVID. They stopped delivering service. They still got the money. Like, we need to – so they need to be professionally managed as well. And here's the thing. If the hospital doesn't have a shortage of space or operating time. They have a shortage of budget. And there's no reason why their doctors and can't provide services over and above OHIP, for example, in Ontario, in the same facilities. And there is no way, there is absolutely no way that the private sector could effectively compete with a well-run and managed hospital. I'll give you a good reason for that. You know, I put in two MRIs, one in Mississauga, one in Kitchener-Waterloo, $5 million. The government gave us zero. That was fundraised money. And, you know, then Tony Clement, who was the Minister of Health a few years back, he opens a private one in KW. Well, guess who's paying for that? the capital, the taxpayers. Like, it makes no sense.
0: Interesting. But a commission, an arm's length commission.
26: Yeah. And if you look south, by the way.
0: That's interesting. I wasn't familiar with that. We're going to have to run. The news is coming up. I really appreciate that. That's a very interesting idea. We'll be right back. This is News Radio.

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1: Oh, light rain in parts of the city in 17. Good afternoon. I'm Todd Kaufman. Here's what's making news right now. Prime Minister Mark Carney today putting forward the National AI for All strategy with a plan for the federal government to grow AI within the country and protect Canada and Canadians. It's a massive announcement with AI affecting industries across Canada.
2: The question isn't whether AI will transform our lives. It will. AI is already changing how we work, how we learn, and how we connect. The question is, will it improve the lives of all Canadians or benefit only a few?
1: Now, the feds are pushing for $200 billion in economic growth, the development of 250,000 AI-related jobs, 90,000 youth jobs and programs related to AI, and a rollout of programs in the next 5 years. By 2034, the feds say they expect 60% will be using AI. Today, that number is closer to 12%. 660 News Time, 12:31. Traffic and weather together on the ones from the 660 News Radio Traffic Center. Here's Michelle.
3: Well, we continue to see some light showers just around the city, so you're seeing a bit of a wet condition, so you do want to give yourself a little extra space. But downtown, we are dealing with a new issue southbound McLeod Trail just as you're approaching 17th Avenue, so do expect delays there. Luckily, no other major delays through the downtown core, but we are clearing out an earlier issue eastbound 58th Avenue at 4th Street Southeast, so seeing some delays there as well. Now, earlier delays, though, for Barlow Trail, both directions to south of 50th Avenue, that is cleared up nicely. But Barlow Trail at 114th Avenue in the southeast, we have lane closures and construction. You are backed up in all directions, but for northbound Barlow, as you're trying to make your way from Deerfoot, you are backed up on the off ramps for Deerfoot Trail, so do expect delays there. Travel speeds, though, for Deerfoot, Glenmore, Crowtown, 16th Avenue, all looking great. But McLeod Trail in the deep south, we also have construction between Lake Fraser Gate and Mid-Lake Shaughnessy Boulevard. So both directions, you are slowing at the moment. Now, if there's any other problems, though, you can always pass those off at 403-291-0066. 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Here's your weather forecast out with meteorologist Kevin Stanfield.
4: Early afternoon drizzle sets the stage for a late afternoon thunder shower. We run the risk for that with a high of 20 degrees and partly cloudy conditions otherwise as the low drops to 7. Partly cloudy again on Friday with late afternoon storms possible and 3 to 5 millimeters of rain in the mix. Southwest wind hits 30 to 40 kilometers per hour with a high of 20.
1: 660 News Time, 12:32. A major drug investigation stretching from Calgary to the Bow Valley has led to several arrests and a significant seizure. Cochrane RCMP say the case started back in March when investigators began tracking a suspect believed to be moving drugs between Calgary and Canmore. Mounties say that led to multiple searches, first seizing more than a kilogram of fentanyl during a traffic stop. Then in May, a search warrant in Canmore uncovered even more drugs, including fentanyl, cocaine, and about 2,000 counterfeit Xanax pills. That investigation sparked a second probe in Calgary, where officers seized additional drugs and a prohibited firearm. Four people are now facing charges. RCMP estimate the total street value of everything seized is around $490,000. And if you spot a gas station with lower prices today, you might want to stop and fill it up. That's because prices are on their way up again. According to Gas Buddy, a handful of stations last check had already upped the price of regular gas to $1.72 a liter. They note the costs are trending in that direction, with the average price in the city sitting in the $1.60s. You can still find it for less, though. Although it's dwindling, that includes at Mobile on McLeod, where you could find regular for just over $1.40 a liter. The latest Gas Buddy numbers at citynews.ca. I'm Chuck Kaufman.
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0: It's Talk Back on Now You Know with Rob Snow.
7: Sure is, as we put the healthcare system under the microscope today with your help. Examining ways to improve the healthcare system across the country. Do you keep it mostly the way it is? Publicly funded, universal, more investments from government, limited involvement of the private sector. By that, I mean private for-profit healthcare. Or are you open to the idea of more options for the delivery of healthcare, including the ability to pay for it yourself at a private healthcare provider? Your thoughts, please. Karen is in Calgary today. Hello, Karen.
8: Hi there. How are you,
7: Ryan? Hi, Karen. I'm very good. Thank you. What's your opinion?
8: So my understanding understand the concerns and worries about a possible two-tier system. And like one of your callers before, Judy, I want care for all too. But how are we moving that needle? It's all about blame, blame, blame, and political mudslinging, and oh, it's this party or that party. And I mean, that's definitely happening in Alberta for sure. And then people saying we don't want to be like the USA. Well, the fact of the matter is, I think the system was originally put in place with a much smaller population. So how are you going to properly address the growth? And I'm in agreement with immigration as well, but sensible, controlled growth, like some other callers have talked about. I hear you also, Rob, about reports that, you know, the private system hurts or dwindles down resources in the public system, but does it truly, like the gentleman that just called before? So, you know, that is definitely the fear, right? That's definitely the fear.
7: That's a concern. Yeah, it's a concern. Yes, it is.
8: I have three family members recently of mine that have had outstanding services when they've needed help. But that it's also when you have an emergency, from what we've experienced in Alberta, the help has been there and it has been phenomenal. So again, how do you manufacture, create a system that doesn't have the hospitals and things like that treating non-emergency situations? We were also in the children's hospital in the fall and the wait was astronomical for sniffles. You know, why don't, when people or anybody that's on Alberta Healthcare, for example, why aren't they assigned a doctor? Why is it left for us to pick a doctor, go find a doctor? What's happening with that? I just feel that definitely the system's broken. I think it's becoming more broken because of, you know, just the need for it. But I don't think we're using the system in a smart manner. Right. So how do we attract?
7: Yeah, like, I would like to know what they're doing in other countries. For example, the Canadian Medical Association says that a decade ago, 93% of Canadians had access to a primary care provider, family doctor. Okay. They call it a primary care provider. That was 10 years ago. Right. And now that's gone from 93, it's down to 86%. And then you look at some of the other countries. Well, what are they doing in the Netherlands, where 99% of the people in the Netherlands have a primary care provider, what we would call a family doctor? In New Zealand, 97%. Yeah. In the UK, 97%. What are they doing? They have socialized medicine in the UK. Why? In Germany, 96%. Australia, 94%. What are they doing in these other countries? So many people have access to a family doctor, and yet 6.5 million Canadians do not. I don't know, but I'd like to know the answer.
8: Absolutely. I'd like to know the answer too. Another thought with respect to, you know, how do we, obviously, if you're going to grow the public system, you have to have the resources to grow it. There is definitely the concern that if you grow on the private side, are all the quote unquote good doctors going to move over to that system? Definitely a concern. Definitely a concern that I would have as well. You know what? And I know this isn't part of it, but we are a country that is rich in resources. And
7: yes,
8: as Alberton, this is part of, I think, a lot of Albertans' concern, or some of Albertans' concern. For the record, I definitely want to stay a Canadian in Canada. It's not all Albertans that want to separate. It's a very small portion, actually.
7: Of course not. Yes.
8: But we are sitting.
7: Well, I would say it's a small portion. It's the minority opinion right now. Let's just leave it at that, because I don't want to get sidetracked.
8: Unfortunately, social media and, you know, poor research, you know, it's becoming, like I said, there's an awful lot of mudslinging. There's just, you say you're an Albertan in a different province, and sometimes you're like, oh, you're an Albertan. You know, why aren't we looking to help ourselves as a country with the resources we have and the money that we could get from those resources? It's just like, it comes across as it's just this awful thing. Like, it's even taught in schools from a very young age that, you know, we're these terrible polluters. But I know for a fact from being in the industry that we aren't. We're one of the, on the leading edge of doing that. So
7: okay.
8: Why
7: yeah,
8: is
7: getting
8: such
7: a little sidetracked.
8: Yeah, we are.
7: Yeah.
8: But why is there such resistance to look at where we could get funding to help our other things like public health care?
7: Yeah, good point there. Yeah, I'm glad you tied a bow on that. We will have to run, however. I really do appreciate it. And, you know, another idea, and it just kind of popped into my head. Myth busting. You know, one of the myths is that private healthcare doesn't exist in Canada, when of course it does. And when you think about it, it's all around us. Universal, what we know as universal healthcare, it really only applies to your visit to a family doctor or an acute care hospital, whether you stay in a treatment or a stay in an acute care hospital. But you think about it, psychiatric care, psychology, mental health care, and how that is delivered in Canada. It's not single payer or universal at all. There is a public system. 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We seem to accept that as the natural state of being, as we do with trips to the dentist and eye care or sports medicine or massage therapy, all of this delivered through private service providers. 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Thank you for your call. 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Lots of lines available there now. It's been very busy on the topic today. I appreciate the feedback. 1-833-668-2577 on healthcare, improving the healthcare system. 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
3: In the 660 Traffic Center, I'm Michelle Yee. Well, we do have a collision downtown, southbound McLeod Trail, just as you're approaching 17th Avenue in the southwest. Luckily, that does look like it is quickly clearing out, but do expect some delays. And then eastbound 58th Avenue at 4th Street Southeast, we've also just cleared out that earlier collision, so delays are easing off nicely. Delays are minimal for Glenmore, Deerfoot, and Crowchild. 16th Avenue, though, both directions a little busy right now between 14th Street and Edmonton Trail. And then you are going to find it slow in all directions at Barlow Trail and 114th Avenue in the southeast with construction going on. Now, if there's any other issues you spot, pass those off at 403-291-0066.
4: Light drizzle off and on for parts of the afternoon with a chance for a late afternoon thundershower as well. West wind maxes out near 30 kilometers per hour and pushes our high to 20 degrees with a low of 7. Then it's a mix of sun and cloud through Friday as well. Another late afternoon storm is there with 3 to 5 millimeters of rain expected. Southwest wind hits 40 kilometers per hour and the high reaches 20.

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11: On improving the healthcare system. 1-833-668-2577 to Goderich, Ontario. Marge is on the line. Hello, Marge.
12: Hi, Rob. How are you?
11: Hi, Marge. I'm very good, Marge. Thank you very much. Hey. How are you today, so, Goderich?
12: I'm good, thanks. It's good. Beautiful. It's good. Yes.
11: Good.
12: Rob, you just wondered what they do in the Netherlands. I just had a couple of cousins over from the Netherlands.
11: The topic
12: actually came up. So I asked them about their system, and I said, do you have what you call like a so-called free healthcare system? And they said, no. Every citizen there in the Netherlands has a $350 a year premium that they have to send to the government. So that gets put towards the healthcare system. And he was saying that the more you use it, the more it's going to cost you. They also said that once you're 70 years old and you have something terminal, they will treat you the best that they can. If you have a heart attack and you need open heart surgery, they will not do it past 70.
11: Oh, really?
10: Oh, really?
12: Mm-hmm.
11: Oh, that's very interesting.
12: Yes. So I just thought I would call in because you kind of wondered what they do in other countries to make it work.
11: Well, I'm specifically to the previous caller's point, I was wondering 99% of people in the Netherlands have a family doctor, which is a much greater percentage than the situation in Canada right now. It's closer to 86% here. And we have 6.5 million people without a family doctor. As I say, never having access the healthcare system of the Netherlands, I can't speak to what they do there. That's the reason I brought that up. But that's very interesting that you raised that.
12: Yes. And so I was in the Netherlands in September and I had another person tell me that he said, if I have a heart attack past 70, he said they will treat me with medication, but they will not do open heart surgery after you're 70.
11: Hmm. Okay. So thank you, Marge.
12: Well, you're welcome.
11: Yeah, thank you for calling Goderich, Ontario, today. Amber is in Calgary. Thanks for calling, Amber. On the line, on Talk Back.
13: Hi, Rob.
11: Hi,
13: I
11: Amber.
13: I just wanted to say that I don't think this is a new idea.
2: My youngest boy is 33, and 30 years ago, I had the choice of keeping him on antibiotics for another year and a half while I waited for the children's to do tubes in his ears, or pay $100 and have it done at the private clinic. Well, with a three-year-old, I chose to spend the $100. I didn't have it to give away, but it was the best thing I could do for my child. And that's 30 years ago.
11: Yes,
2: so it's not a new concept.
11: No, it's not a new concept, but should it become more normalized? Because it's still a very taboo topic. For some, it's a sacred cow, the Canadian healthcare system and the universality of the Canadian healthcare system. And they don't like what they would call the creeping privatization of healthcare in Canada. They're uncomfortable with it.
2: I can see where people are the Tommy Douglas way. No, but sometimes, you know, you have to weigh whether or not putting up with a child who can't speak and can't sleep through the night because his ears are constantly infected, and weigh it against, well, do you wait for another year and a half for the public system to be able to do it, or do you scrounge and find the money and pay for it and get it done within a week and a half? So I chose to pay the money and get it done because it was like, you know, divorce of the family if we didn't do something.
11: All right. Okay. I appreciate that. Thank you, Amber, for your call. Yeah, thank you. 1-833-668-2577. Some lines available. Time to take maybe one, maybe two more calls on healthcare. The idea of paying for healthcare out of pocket at a private clinic. As I said to Amber, it is off limits for some people, the very suggestions, like it's un-Canadian. It's not the Canadian way. We have Medicare in Canada. And everyone should be getting the same level of care. It should matter what size your bank account is. That's what we like to tell ourselves. By the sounds of it, though, maybe the tide is turning on that. Are those days over now? Are Canadians beginning to embrace private medicine more than maybe ever before? This is News Radio.

0: In the 660 Traffic Center, Michelle Yee. Well, no major issues making your way in and out of city limits. Downtown, southbound McLeod, though approaching 17th Avenue, we have cleared out that earlier issue, so delays are easing off. The McLeod Trail does remain a little busy both directions between Anderson and James McKevitt Road as we are dealing with construction. Eastbound Glenmore also getting a little busy. Pockets of heavier volume between Crowchild and Deerfoot, but Deerfoot still moving well in both directions. Now, you are seeing construction delays in all directions at Barlow Trail and 114th Avenue in the southeast. But if you do see any other problems, pass those on at 403-291-0066.
1: Gusts from the west today hit 30 kilometers per hour and boost our high to 20 degrees with a chance for a late day thundershower. Late afternoon storms also possible on Friday, along with 3 to 5 millimeters of rain at a high of 20 degrees. Also, southwest wind at 40 kilometers per hour, which shifts to the southeast on Saturday, which is otherwise just partly cloudy with a high of 19. It's mostly cloudy on Sunday. The high is 17 with wind from the south at 40 kilometers per hour, keeping our low near.
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15: Thank you again for all your calls today. It's interesting to know that people are paying attention to the topic or interested in the topic. And are passionate about the issues. That's why we do Talk Back. And we love to hear everyone's opinion, even if we don't always agree on everything. 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I mean, it's the biggest social welfare program that we have in this country. Some people say, I don't want American-style healthcare. I don't want American-style healthcare. More and more, there's a growing pushback. Maybe this is because Canadians are more globalized than they've ever been before, and they've had experiences all over the world, living and working all over the world. The pushback now is, okay, you don't want American-style healthcare. What about Swiss-style healthcare? Is that okay? Because Switzerland's healthcare system is always ranked higher than the Canadian system, and every country, every citizen in Switzerland has to buy health insurance. It's the law, and the poor get financial aid to help them buy that insurance, but they still have to buy it. It's like automobile insurance. There are even deductibles, but it's still a universal healthcare system and everyone gets healthcare coverage. What about French style healthcare? France, which in the annual rankings that are published on what countries are doing better with healthcare than others, according to all the global experts who manage these things, the French have a better healthcare system than the Canadians do. And almost every citizen in France buys healthcare insurance. It's in excess of 90% of the population buys healthcare insurance. And they go to private hospitals. Singapore, always near the top of the global rankings of healthcare systems. In that country, they do it a different way. In Singapore, the government runs basically a social welfare savings account. And it consumes 37% of earnings. Earnings that come from the employer and the employee, and it goes into an account with your name on it. And the government will direct it depending on where you are in your life. You're an elderly person. You will consume more healthcare. You are in your middle age. You're in the prime earning years of your life, but you need retirement savings. So more money will be dedicated to retirement savings. You're a younger person. You need schooling. You need education. It will be more of our funding will be dedicated for you to education. My point being, there's more than one way to fund healthcare than just the Canadian way. And the idea that the Canadian way, I think a lot of us are coming to the realization that is a fantasy. Even in the United States, some would have you believe that it's all private healthcare in the United States, which is just not true. The United States government is spending $1.2 trillion a year on socialized medicine. That's almost 40% of all the healthcare spending in the United States is paid for by the government of the United States. Medicare for seniors, Medicaid for low-income Americans, $1.2 trillion a year. And then the balance of healthcare spending comes from private insurance. The big pitfall with the U.S. system, of course, is the number of Americans who can't afford their healthcare insurance, which is still about 9% of the American population, even with Obamacare and the Affordable Care Act. And that's a lot of Americans. It's a big country. It's almost 30 million people still uninsured. The point being, there are a lot of ways to look at the healthcare system, not just the Canadian way and not just the American way. And I'm glad that we managed to get some opinions on this today. I really appreciate it. We'll be back tomorrow. It'll be the Friday free-for-all talk back tomorrow, so you can take the lead. You can be the boss. You can pick the topic and you can start the discussion. Love to hear from you then. Until then, the latest breaking news is coming up next on a very busy news day. I'm Rob Snow. This is News Radio.

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1: It's Thursday, June 4th. Good afternoon, I'm Todd Kaufman.
2: And I'm Nadia Moharib. Right now in Calgary, it is 18 and mostly cloudy. Here's what's making news right now.
1: Ottawa wants to increase the use of AI in Canada and has announced plans to offer free AI training for all Canadians.
2: Four people are facing charges after a major drug bust linked to the Bow Valley and Calgary.
3: We're pushing for the protection of our treaty. It's actually protecting Canada and Alberta.
4: The debate over Alberta separation is intensifying, with both the NDP and First Nations chief calling out the UCP government.
5: This summer, Banff Sunshine Village is opening for summer skiing.
6: I don't know, it sounds fun.
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8: The Dow is Wall Street's leader today, up 877 points and in record territory today. TSX is up more than a percent. More than 40% of all Americans are financially dependent on their parents. Business at 26.
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1: Traffic and weather together on the ones from the 660 News Radio Traffic Center. Here's Michelle.
9: Well, we are going to start off in the northwest. Northbound Sarcy Trail, just north of Stony Trail Northwest. We do have a collision on the go. This has the right-hand lane blocked off. This is just before the entrance to the Beacon Hill shopping area. So you are seeing heavy backups for northbound Sarcy. Also, westbound Stony, you're backed up on the off-ramp for Sarcy Trail. So do keep that in mind. Luckily, Stony Satina Trail, not seeing any other slowdowns as you make your way around the city. And then no other reported issues at the moment. Now, westbound and eastbound 16th Avenue, you are still quite busy between 14th Street and Edmonton Trail. We are moving well downtown, but we do have southbound your patrol a little busy approaching Deerfoot and eastbound Glenmoria. Pockets of heavier volume between Crowchild and Deerfoot Trail. And unfortunately for Barlow Trail, just south of 50th Avenue, does look like we have another train going through. So you are seeing some heavier backups there. Now, if there's any other problems you do come across, pass those off at 403-291-0000. 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Here's your weather forecast now with meteorologist Kevin Sanfield.
10: We get a mix of sun and cloud for this afternoon, with some scattered showers and a very slight chance for a thunder shower. West wind at 30 kilometers per hour pushes the high to 20 degrees above your average of 19.2 for this time of year. And we're right on par with our seasonal low, as tonight we drop to 7 degrees.
2: And right now in Calgary, it is 18 with a little bit of light rain. 660 News Time, 103.
1: Well, the Prime Minister unveiling the national AI strategy today, saying this country cannot be left behind. As more industry adopts the use of artificial intelligence, Mark Carney says the feds have plans to roll with that change in a safe way for Canadians. He expects AI adoption to rise from 12% to 60% by 2034. And to that end, the government is setting a goal of creating 250,000 new AI-related jobs.
11: We will also enshrine Canadians' fundamental right to privacy, including by creating protections against harmful practices such as deepfakes and surveillance pricing, so that technology doesn't outpace our ability to safeguard against technology ourselves.
1: The government is also looking at creating a national AI literacy program for all Canadians.
2: The brick and mortar of artificial intelligence is the data centers that back it, and a Canada supercomputer would need a lot of power and water. 660's Andrea Montgomery has a look at what that could mean for Alberta.
12: Well, the government of Alberta has plans of its own. Here is Premier Danielle Smith at the AI data center strategy announcement in January 2025.
13: As we look at the growth of AI and the incredible opportunity that exists around it, we want to be part of it.
12: Fast forward to today, there are numerous big plans in the works, and you may be familiar with a couple of them. One of them is in Olds. The other, Kevin O'Leary's Wonder Valley planned for near Grand Prairie. Neighbors on both accounts not thrilled with the idea of having the guts of a supercomputer next door with concerns about energy usage, water, and noise levels. Bradley LaFortune is the Executive Director of Public Interest Alberta that advocates for concerned citizens. He says the province has opened the gates without creating enough rules.
6: AI data center proposals will go around the environmental regulatory process that is required of coal mines and oil and gas.
12: He says his group is joining other communities across North America to call for a slowdown on growth.
6: What we're calling for, and many communities across the United States are calling for, is a moratorium on AI data centers, at least hyperscale ones, until we can answer these regulatory and environmental and economic questions in a satisfactory way.
12: I'm Andrea Montgomery.
1: A major drug investigation stretching from Calgary to the Bow Valley has led to several arrests and a significant seizure. Cochrane RCMP say the case started back in March when investigators began tracking a suspect believed to be moving drugs between Calgary and Canmore. Mounties say that led to multiple searches, first seizing more than a kilogram of fentanyl during a traffic stop. Then in May, a search warrant in Canmore uncovered even more drugs, including fentanyl, cocaine, and about 2,000 counterfeit Xanax pills. That investigation sparked a second probe in Calgary where officers seized additional drugs and a prohibited firearm. Four people are now facing charges. RCMP estimate the total street value of everything seized is around $490,000.
2: Still no word on whether any arrests have been made following a brazen daytime shooting in Calgary's downtown yesterday. Police arrived to Connaught Park in the Beltline just before 4 o'clock. That's where one man was taken and rushed to hospital in serious but non-life-threatening condition. CPS Staff Sergeant John Gigon says officers did question a number of people after it happened.
14: We can certainly say that several people had been detained shortly after the shooting. We ascertained that they had been at or near the scene, but they were not involved.
2: Police have not provided more details on their investigation.
1: 660 News Time 106.
0: 660 News Radio. Need to know at 1. 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
1: And it is time once again for the Commuter Calculator with our very own Michelle Yeen. Michelle, commuters will have to watch for some pretty wild weather today at times, won't they?
9: Todd, it is that time of the year where we do see those summer thunderstorms. Now, we've seen a few showers moving through the city this afternoon. There's still a risk of isolated thunderstorms this afternoon and into tomorrow. So that could be adding some extra delays as you're making your way home. Today, though, for your Thursday, we are seeing construction and reduced speeds on

0: Concerns about being left out of key decisions. Here's 660's Shilpa Downton.
1: Treaty 8 chiefs are urging the province to hit pause on any separation-related plans. Grand Chief Trevor McCready says Alberta is moving ahead without meaningful consultation. And he warns treaty rights are at stake.
2: Canada and Alberta are protected under those rights as well. So when we're pushing for the protection of our treaty, it's actually protecting Canada and Alberta.
1: At the same time, the province's new Democrats are calling on 36 UCP MLAs to publicly declare where they stand. Alberta's NDP Deputy Leader Rocky Pancholi says only 10 MLAs have stated how they will vote in the October referendum. I'm Shilpa Downton.
0: If you saw the police funeral escort down Memorial Drive yesterday, it was for a Second World War veteran and longtime Calgary police officer. Henry Hank Jackson passed away last week at the age of 105. The police service honored his memory with a funeral escort. But they held a special procession back in January for Jackson, with the chief even showing up for his birthday. A new study suggests Ottawa's energy deal with Alberta will do little to reduce Canada's emissions. The analysis from the Canadian Climate Institute says the minimal benefits from the Alberta Memorandum of Understanding are not enough to offset the prospect of increased oil production. Prime Minister Mark Carney and Premier Daniel Smith signed off on the deal last month about the province's industrial carbon price. They committed to bringing Alberta's market price for carbon credits to $130 per ton by 2040, but the study says the system isn't designed to get market prices for that floor. The study suggests there is likely to be an oversupply of lower cost credits after 2030 because producers can easily outperform their emissions benchmarks until then and build up a credit stockpile. Well, have you ever wanted to experience something only very few have done before? You'll have your chance this summer. City's Phoenix Phillips reports on summer skiing in the Rockies.
3: This may be the time to rethink your summer plans. Not change them, but add on to them. And it'll include your snow skis.
4: I don't know, it sounds fun, especially in summer.
5: So. Personally, just love open mountains and no one around, and that's exactly what it wouldn't be in summer skiing.
3: This summer, Banff Sunshine Village, about 30 minutes from the town of Banff, is opening for summer skiing. Ecstatic. Can't wait. That's the response from VP of Marketing, Kendra Scurfield.
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3: What would your expectations be?
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3: Phoenix Phillips, City News, Banff National Park.
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13: The Stanley Cup final started with a bang in Carolina. 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
13: 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What will happen next in Game 2?
15: Might as well get used to each other now.
13: You just have to watch the Stanley Cup Final. Coverage begins tonight with Hockey Central at 7:30 Eastern, 4:30 Pacific on Sportsnet.
0: 660 News Time 111, traffic and weather together on the ones. 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
16: Well, we are going to start off in the Northeast. We are dealing with a new collision westbound 16th Avenue, just past 52nd Street in the Northeast. We do have a collision in the right-hand lane. We have merged the crews on scene as well, so you are going to be busy as you're approaching and passing. Big thanks to Jamie for letting us know about that one. Now, in the Northwest, we also have a collision northbound Sarcee. This is just north of Stony Trail in the Northwest. This is right in front of the Beacon Hill Shopping Center entrance. So northbound Sarcee Trail, you're still seeing some heavier backups, and westbound Stony, you're also very slow on the off-ramp for Sarcee Trail, so do keep that in mind if you are traveling in that area. Now, luckily, no other reported stalls or collisions at the moment. Crowchild still moving well. You are still also seeing pockets of heavier volume for 16th Avenue, both directions. This is between 14th Street and Edmonton Trail. You do have some construction as well. And the Memorial Drive, you are busy both directions as you make your way to 10th Street Northwest. lane closures in place there as well. Now, Deerfoot moving well, eastbound Glenmore.

0: We're just a little busy at the moment approaching Deerfoot. And then, of course, Barlow Trail just south of 50th Avenue. Delays continue to ease off as that train has made its way through. And then, of course, earlier delays, Barlow Trail and 114th Avenue in the southeast. We still have lane closures in place, but you are moving a little more smoothly as you make your way through that intersection. Now, if there are any other issues that you do come across, pass those off at 403-291-0066. Let's take a look at your weather forecast out with meteorologist Kevin Sanfield.
1: Light drizzle off and on for parts of the afternoon with a chance for a late afternoon thundershower as well. West wind maxes out near 30 kilometers per hour and pushes our high to 20 degrees with a low of 7. Then it's a mix of sun and cloud through Friday as well. Another late afternoon storm is there with 3 to 5 millimeters of rain expected. Southwest wind hits 40 kilometers per hour and the high reaches 20.
2: And right now in Calgary, a late rain in parts of the city and 18. 660 News Time, 113. Well, the Office of the Information and Privacy Commissioner is developing guidance to assist Albertans after changes to driver's licenses and ID cards come into effect. The province announcing yesterday that starting July 2nd, it will begin issuing driver's licenses and ID cards that will also incorporate personal health numbers and, when applicable, Canadian citizenship markers. The guidance is designed to help Albertans protect their information and assist various entities that collect the information on the cards. The commissioner had previously recommended against the use of personal health numbers on driver's licenses and ID cards because it creates additional risks, including fraud. Diane McLeod says that's why she's taking the additional step of developing new guidance to assist both citizens and the entities that will be handling this sensitive personal information. Still to come on 660 News Radio Calgary, your latest headlines. 660 News Time, 114.
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2: Well, light rain and 18. Good afternoon. I'm Todd Kaufman. Here are your top stories right now. The federal government's long-awaited national AI strategy includes a new literacy initiative that will offer entry-level AI training to all Canadians. It found that Canada has a major adoption gap, with less than 15% of Canadian businesses using AI to produce goods or services. Canada ranks behind many other countries in both AI training and literacy and in public trust in AI systems. The Prime Minister says closing the gap in training and literacy is the foundation on which everything else depends. A study released today by the Canadian Climate Institute suggests Alberta's energy deal with Ottawa will do little to reduce Canada's emissions. The analysis also says the minimal benefits from the MOU are not enough to offset the prospect of increased oil production. They committed to bring Smith and the Premier have committed to bringing Alberta's market price for carbon credits to $130 per ton by 2040, but the study says the system isn't designed to get market prices to that floor. 660 News Time, 115. And time now for sports from Sportsnet 960 The Fan. Here's Sandra Priscina.
6: Todd, Game 2 of the Stanley Cup Final at 6 on Sportsnet. Taylor Hall and the Hurricanes try to draw even with the Golden Knights.
7: They're heavy, they're big, bigger than we played. But, I mean, they lived up to the billing in a lot of ways. And they're going to be hard to beat, and that's, you know, that's why we're here.
6: Home teams that lose the opener in the final hold an all-time record of 11-12 in Game 2, including a 5-1 record dating back to 1999. Elsewhere, a report from Sportsnet's Elliot Friedman says Dylan Larkin has asked for a trade from Detroit. Canada locking in its number one for the FIFA World Cup with Max Crépeau set to start in goal comes with the team's final prep match against Ireland tomorrow in Montreal. It is Montreal at Hamilton to kick off the 2026 CFL campaign. The Stampeders welcome Winnipeg tomorrow, and the depth chart showing receiver Reggie Bagleton and kicker Rene Paredes on the six-game injured list to start the year. The Blue Jays try to avoid an Atlanta sweep. It's a 5:15 start on Sportsnet 1. The 3-1 Okotoks Dogs hosting the Bombers. That game moved to Siemens Stadium from Brooks because of the weather. First pitch just after 7. Sports at 15:45 past the hour or anytime at sportsnet.ca.
2: Still to come,
8: 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The official anthem of the massive event. All the do's and don'ts and getting around. Counting down to kickoff in Toronto.
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2: Well, the countdown to the FIFA World Cup is on. Next week, Toronto will host its first ever World Cup match as Canada takes on Bosnia and Herzegovina. 660's Jamie Pulfer has more on how the city's preparing to welcome the world.
8: Pearson Airport is ready for it, coinciding with the busy summer travel season. Spokesperson Sean Davidson on Breakfast Television.
12: Between June and Labor Day weekend, we're expecting up to 17 million people to come through this airport. One of the busiest summers Toronto Pearson's ever seen.
8: Toronto's first match next Friday at BMO Field, transformed into Toronto Stadium. There's also a big no list for anyone going to the matches, including a last-minute ban on water bottles and vuvuzelas. That also includes whistles, air horns, obviously no streaking, and traffic won't be good with match day road closures, ramped up transit, and heads up, the Jays and Yankees are also playing at Rogers Center next Friday. I'm Jamie Pulfer.
2: Louise Arbour has met with King Charles at Buckingham Palace days before she'll be sworn in as Canada's new Governor General.
13: The retired Supreme Court of Canada Justice will succeed Governor General Mary Simon, who has served in the role since 2021. Prime Minister Mark Carney announced Louise Arbour's appointment last month, praising her as a defender of human rights. Arbour has served as the UN Human Rights Commissioner and led the independent review of how the Canadian Armed Forces handles sexual assault, harassment, and misconduct complaints. She will be sworn in on Monday during a ceremony in Ottawa. Naira Ahmed, The Canadian Press.
2: Coming up, traffic and weather together on the ones. And the Funny Fest Comedy Festival continues in Calgary with four more nights to go. 660 News Time, 120.
14: Do you Yahoo? Do you front row? Sing along to the hits. Throw your hands in the air. Do you stick around for the encore or dash to the next show? It's the greatest music festival in the West. Over 100 acts, 4 stages, and 10 days. Do you Yahoo? Yeah, you do. Calgary Stampede, July 2nd through 12th.
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2: 660 News Time, 121, traffic and weather together on the ones from the 660 News Radio Traffic Center. Here's Michelle.
0: Well, if you're making your way in and out of city limits, do keep in mind we've just been seeing some wet conditions on and off, so you do want to take care. But in the northwest, we are still clearing out an earlier collision northbound Sarcy Trail. This is just north of Stony Trail in the northwest, just in front of the Beacon Hill Shopping Center entrance. So you are seeing the right-hand lane blocked. Do expect some delays, but do stay to the left as you make your way through. Now, in the northeast, we have a couple of issues on the go. We do have a new stalled vehicle. This is eastbound 80th Avenue at Métis Trail Northeast. You're going to find the right-hand lane blocked there. And westbound 16th Avenue, just past 52nd Street in the northeast. We also have a collision on the go. Merge the crews still on scene in that right-hand lane, so you do need to stay to the left, but you are seeing some delays just as you're approaching and passing. And of course, at both directions of 16th Avenue, you also have pockets of heavier volume still between 14th Street in the northwest and Edmonton Trail in the northeast. Now, downtown, we're moving well at the moment. Memorial Drive, though, busy both directions at 10th Street northwest. Delays, though, minimal at the moment for Crowchild, Deerfoot, as well as Glenmore, but McLeod Trail still a bit busy both directions between Lake Fraser Gate and, of course, Mid-Lake Shaughnessy Boulevard with construction going on through that area. Now, if you do come across any other problems, though, you can pass it on at 403-291-0066. Here's your weather forecast now with meteorologist Kevin Sanfield.
1: We'll get to 20 degrees today with west wind helping out between 20 and 30 kilometers per hour. Partly cloudy with a chance for late afternoon thundershowers amidst midday drizzle. Then partly cloudy again on Friday with late afternoon thundershowers possible once again. Southwest wind hits 40 kilometers per hour. The high gets to 20 and the low reaches 6. Then on Saturday, a mix of sun and cloud one more time with a high of 19.
2: 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If you're looking for something to do, Funny Fest is on until Sunday.
11: But my wife goes too far the other way. She doesn't want anything in the house that she thinks is going to promote violence or any kind of violent behavior. You know, and I have four boys. It doesn't matter what I can hand up four Barbies and they're like, one nunchucks, woo!
2: Well, the annual comedy celebration continues with comics like Dave Nystrom, a writer for This Hour Has 22 Minutes, and Byron Bertram, who worked with the likes of Zach Galifianakis and was a hit with the judges on Brit's Got Talent. Tonight's show is at the Legion Branch No. 1 downtown and starts at 7. It's an old saying that some in Calgary are taking part in today at Winston Heights Park. A society grows great when old men plant trees in whose shade they shall never sit. Mike Hurley is the development director for Trees for Life.
17: So this year we've teamed up with the Arbor Day Foundation, and today in particular with Enterprise Mobility to help plant 1,000 new trees across this wonderful city, and to actually 1,400 in total over the course of 2026.
2: City officials say it builds on last year's effort that saw 2,000 trees added in a similar project. And mixed martial arts organization UFC is ending its traditional pay-per-view model in Canada.
13: Under a new six-year agreement with Paramount Plus, all UFC numbered event main cards will be streamed exclusively to subscribers beginning in January of 2027. The promotion's 13 annual numbered events typically feature title fights and its biggest stars. A pay-per-view card currently costs Canadian fans nearly $70, while Paramount Plus subscriptions start at about $8 a month. Sportsnet and TVA will continue to carry preliminary bouts and UFC fight night cards. Naira Ahmed, The Canadian Press.
2: The latest from the markets is next. 660 News Time, 125.
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20: A new indicator of people's money stress reveals a large chunk of the population thinks they'll never be financially independent.
21: More than 40% of Americans rely on their parents for financial support, including 33% of Gen X. Northwestern Mutual also says 20% of American adults believe they will never be independent. Denise Pellegrini, Bloomberg Radio.
20: Air Canada is making a major bet on a new fleet of A321 XLR planes made by Airbus to help open up new routes, generate revenue growth, and save on fuel costs. The new single-aisle aircraft is the first of 30 Air Canada expects to receive from Airbus by the end of 2029, a delay of about 2 years due to supply chain issues. The narrow-body plane has a range of up to 4,700 nautical miles and capacity of 182 passengers. Executives say it'll give Air Canada flexibility to serve secondary routes such as Toronto-Copenhagen or Montreal-Berlin at lower cost. A wave of buying on the dip is powering a rebound in stocks as traders look past Broadcom's underwhelming outlook. The Dow Jones Industrial Average hitting all-time highs ahead of jobs data expected to reveal solid growth. The Dow is up nearly 2%, 944 points. The S&P is up 0.41%, 7595 for the benchmark. NASDAQ's up 28, and the TSX is up more than 1%, 461 points. Oil futures are down 3% at $93.19 U.S. per barrel. Gold is up $38, 45.04 an ounce. The dollar is flat, just under 72 cents U.S. At the Business Center, I'm Richard Detman.
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2: 660 News time, 129. Now the Business Traveler's weather forecast. Today in Edmonton, a risk of a thunderstorm in 18. Kelowna, sunny in 21. Vancouver, mainly sunny and 18. Regina, mix of sun and cloud in 20. Toronto, mainly sunny in 26. Ottawa, mainly sunny in 30. Montreal, mainly sunny and 28. Halifax, sunny in 17. St. John's, Newfoundland, mainly sunny and 13. 660 News time, 130.
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6: To use AI in your job for recipe ideas as an alternate web search engine or not at all, the federal government announcing today the national strategy for artificial intelligence called AI for All.
2: It hopes to encourage safe growth of the tech in this country. City's Cormac McSweeney has more.
35: He made the announcement at the Toronto General Hospital, where they're doing a lot of research, health research, using AI to help them with that. And of course, this is a much anticipated strategy, months behind schedule from the original launch date that they were hoping to get. But the Prime Minister says he hopes that this will sort of close the gap in the country's approach to artificial intelligence. Here's a little bit more.
36: Question isn't whether AI will transform our lives. It will. AI is already changing how we work, how we learn, and how we connect. The question is, will it improve the lives of all Canadians or benefit only a few?
35: Now, this strategy, he says, is guided by three principles: trust, opportunity, and sovereignty.
2: There's also a lot to the announcement, but one of the main points is the move toward AI sovereignty, with the Prime Minister saying that the country right now is depending on other nations for access to the tech. The government hopes to create a made-in-Canada supercomputer. 660 News time, 131.
0: That means it's time for traffic and weather together on those ones from the 660 News Radio Traffic Center. Here's Michelle.
1: Well, we are going to start downtown. We are dealing with a new collision involving a pedestrian. You will find this westbound 11th Avenue at 8th Street Southwest. So do keep in mind, we do have emergency crews on scene as you make your way through. Now, westbound 16th Avenue, just past 52nd Street in the Northeast, the right-hand lane still remains blocked there. So you do need to stay to the left, but do expect some light delays. And then eastbound 80th Avenue at Métis Trail in the Northeast, that earlier stall has been cleared, so all lanes are moving. But northbound Sarcee Trail, just north of Stony Trail, in the Northwest, the right-hand lane still remains blocked there. That is just before the Beacon Hill Shopping Center entrance. So again, you are seeing some delays as you try to make your way through. Now, no other slowdowns when we are looking at major routes around the city. We are moving well. McLeod Trail, though, still a little busy between Lake Fraser Gate and, of course, Mid-Lake Shaughnessy Boulevard. That is construction slowing you down. But if you do come across any other problems, you can always bounce those on at 403-291-0066. 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Here is your weather forecast out with meteorologist Kevin Stanfield.
4: Early afternoon drizzle sets the stage for a late afternoon thunder shower. We run the risk for that with a high of 20 degrees and partly cloudy conditions otherwise as the low drops to 7. Partly cloudy again on Friday with late afternoon storms possible and 3 to 5 millimeters of rain in the mix. Southwest wind hits 30 to 40 kilometers per hour with a high of 20.
2: And right now in Calgary, light rain and 18. We'll have another check of traffic and weather together in less than 10 minutes. 660 News Time, 133.
0: A National Canada supercomputer would need a lot of power, and to that end, Alberta is already stepping up to the plate. 660's Andrew Montgomery has a closer look at how the announcement from the feds today could affect this province.
7: Well, 2 years ago, Technology Minister Nate Glubish set a lofty goal, $100 billion of AI data center investment in Alberta before 2029. 1 year ago, he and the Premier unveiled Alberta's AI data center strategy with an eye to the future.
8: We're going to see a ripple effect of innovation and entrepreneurial spirit that is going to be extremely exciting.
7: And here we are at the precipice of what is expected to be a wave of construction into those facilities in Alberta, and a prime minister who seems dedicated to harness that power. There are currently numerous proposals on the table. One just outside of Olds, Alberta, a 1 gig facility that would span over 300 acres. Another you may have heard of, the Wonder Valley project backed by Kevin O'Leary, which would sit 40K outside of Grand Prairie and be 65 square kilometers in size. Bradley LaFortune is with Public Interest Alberta. He is critical of the provincial strategy.
9: Basically to get as much capital investment into the province as possible to get as many AI data centers online as quickly as possible. So Alberta is really at the forefront of this race for AI data centers.
7: This past weekend, there were protests in Olds over the data center proposition. And tonight, O'Leary is hosting an open house on his proposal. Neither project has been officially approved. I'm Andrea Montgomery.
2: Well, separation is taking center stage across Alberta today with the NDP ramping up pressure on UCP MLAs to publicly declare where they stand, and treaty chiefs calling out the province for its lack of consultation to advance related initiatives. Here's 660 Shilpa Downton.
10: Pressure is building on the Alberta government from two fronts over separation. Alberta's NDP deputy leader Rocky Pancholi says mindlessly repeating the phrase "sovereign Alberta in a united Canada" doesn't cut it anymore. And the NDP wants every UCP MLA to go on record ahead of the October referendum. Meanwhile, Treaty 8 First Nations say they are deeply concerned about a lack of consultation. Grand Chief Trevor Mercredi says Alberta can't move ahead on issues that affect treaty rights.
11: Our treaty rights are constitutionally and legally protected here in Canada. So any discussion on the Constitution is of grave concern to us and our nations and should be of concern to all Canadians here in Canada.
10: He's calling for the province to hit pause on any separation-related plans and says Treaty 8 will continue to defend the Constitution and uphold the treaty relationship. I'm Shilpa Downton.
0: Cochrane Mounties held a news conference today detailing a major disruption of drug trafficking in the Bow Valley. RCMP say a month-long investigation uncovered a wholesale-level drug movement between Calgary and Canmore. Officers first stopped a suspect vehicle back in March, seizing more than a kilogram of fentanyl, which led to a search in Canmore in May, where they found even larger quantities of fentanyl. City News reporter Joel Mendelson is hearing from investigators.
3: It's the Cochrane RCMP, but the drugs were seized in Calgary. They say they were on their way to Canmore, which was very concerning in their eyes due to how small of a community Canmore is. These slabs of fentanyl, they say, could be divided into thousands of doses, so they were very concerned about that much quantity making it into such a small community.
0: A total of four people are now charged in connection with the case. And from city police, a frightening scene in downtown yesterday. And officers have still not announced whether they've made any arrests. Calgary police were called to Connaught Park around 4 o'clock in the afternoon after getting reports of a shooting. And when they got there, they found their victim.
5: The victim experienced life-altering but not life-threatening injuries, is currently being treated in the hospital.
0: Officers did take a number of people into custody in the area for questioning. However, they weren't involved. Police add they have a number of leads on the person responsible and the investigation continues. The Office of the Information and Privacy Commissioner of Alberta is working to develop guidance due to changes that will soon come into effect for Alberta driver's licenses and ID cards. The province announced yesterday that starting on July 2nd, it will begin issuing driver's licenses and ID cards that will also incorporate personal health numbers and, when applicable, Canadian citizenship markers. Information and Privacy Commissioner Diane McLeod says because the change will bring new risks to personal information, they're putting together information and guidance that will address ways Albertans can protect the information on the new cards. She adds they're also developing guidance for public bodies, organizations, and other entities to inform them about the rules in Alberta privacy laws regarding the collection of the additional information. It's an old saying that some in Calgary are taking part in today at Winston Heights Park. A society grows great when old men plant trees in whose shade they will never sit. Mike Hurley is the development officer for Trees for Life.
12: So this year we've teamed up with the Arbor Day Foundation and today in particular with Enterprise Mobility to help plant 1,000 new trees across this wonderful city and to actually 1,400 in total over the course of 2026.
0: City officials says it builds on last year's effort that saw 2,000 trees added in a similar project. The clock is ticking down until the biggest event of the year here in Calgary, and for many, they would say it's the most expensive. Joel Mendelson is talking with Calgarians about what can be done to save some cash during Stampede.
3: The Calgary Stampede is just 1 month away, and anticipation is growing in the city, with 1.5 million people expected to attend the 10-day festival. However, with many people struggling due to the increased cost of living, will people be more prudent spending their hard-earned cash?
13: I'm more like a budget person. If I want to budget something, if I want to have this happening, I would budget it and then make a wise decision.
3: Stampede communications manager Julie Forget says spending $0 for a day at Stampede is certainly possible.
14: You come in on a value day, that's free admission. There's free programming in Nutrien. There's free programming in the BMO Center. You can walk around the Midway. There's just so much. If you've got the little kids, there's the kids' route, the kids' frontier.
3: Forget adds that her personal preference is to use the Super Pass so she can enter the park whenever without having to purchase tickets. More information on the variety of ticket packs can be found at the Calgary Stampede website. Joel Mendelson, City News, Calgary.
0: Coming up, a look at traffic and weather together on the ones. Michelle will tell us about collisions on Sarcee Trail, 16th Avenue Northeast and 11th Avenue downtown. 660 News Time, 140.
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0: 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Time for traffic and weather together on those ones from the 660 News Radio Traffic Center. 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
1: Well, we do have some cracks, a beautiful black sky, but we are also still seeing some very light scattered showers around the city. So do take care as you make your way around. But westbound 16th Avenue, just past 52nd Street in the northeast, we do still have a collision in the right-hand lane. Emergency crews are still on scene. If you are merging on from 52nd Street onto westbound 16th Avenue, you do need to merge a little more quickly. So do keep that in mind if you're traveling in that area. And in the northwest, northbound Sarcee Trail, just north of Stony Trail, just in front of the Beacon Hill Shopping Center, we are clearing out an earlier collision there. That remains in the right-hand lane, but it is in the final clearing stages, so delays have been a lot lighter as you make your way through. Now, downtown, though, westbound 11th Avenue at 8th Street Southwest, we are clearing out an earlier collision, this one involving a pedestrian. Emergency crew is still on scene, so you are going to find it a bit busy as you're making your way through. No other major slowdowns downtown, but Memorial Drive, both directions, you are still going to be busy making your way to 10th Street Northwest. Lane closures in place. You're seeing those delays with lane closures in place at Memorial Drive and 36th Street Southeast. But we are moving well, though, for Deerfoot, Glenmore, and Crowchild. It's Barlow Trail, both directions. We did have a train going through just south of 50th Avenue, so delays are easing off. Now, if you do come across, though, any other problems, you can always pass those off at 403-291-0066. Here is your weather forecast now with meteorologist Kevin Stanfield.
4: Partly cloudy today with a chance for late afternoon thundershowers and a high of 20 degrees as the low drops to 7, then 20 degrees once again for Friday with another chance for late afternoon storms. We expect southwest wind from 30 to 40 kilometers per hour. Then on Saturday, partly cloudy southeast wind at 40 kilometers per hour and a high of 19.
0: And currently in Calgary, it is 18 and mostly cloudy. Canada Soccer World Cup album is set to drop tomorrow. 660's Eva Fragiscatos takes a closer look.
16: Canada Soccer's World Cup album is called What If It All Goes Right. The genre-spanning album features Grammy and Juno-winning pop icon Nelly Furtado. Her track is called Electric Circus. Boy Wanda, rapper Drake's producer, is the man behind the album and says outsiders often misunderstand how deeply integrated cultures and sounds are in Canadian life.
17: There's rap songs on there. There's Afrobeat songs. There's French songs, English songs. There's Native artists. There's everything. And, you know, it represents who we are, Canada, as people. And we're a bunch of different cultures who all mesh into each other.
16: The album also has new music from Alessia Cara and Jesse Reyes and a reimagined version of the Tragically Hips Ahead by a Century featuring City and Colors Dallas Green and Ruby Waters. I'm Eva Fragiscatos.
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0: Good afternoon, and thank you for joining us. Right now in the city, it is 18 and mostly cloudy. I'm Nadia Moharab. Here are some of the top stories right now. 3A First Nations continue to condemn the province's ongoing push for separation in spite of recent legal and constitutional victories. Their Grand Chief says their fight is far from over. We'll have that story and how the NDP is ramping up pressure on the debate coming up at the top of the hour. And AI in Canadians' lives is inevitable, according to the Prime Minister, who is questioning who it will benefit and how. We'll take a look at the national strategy rolled out today on that front. And we'll also hear about how plans this province has for AI and some related concerns some groups have on the growth of AI. details on all of that too. And Cochrane Mounties held a news conference today detailing a major disruption of drug trafficking in the Bow Valley. We'll have that update for you at the top of the hour. 660 News Time, 1:45. From Sportsnet 960, The Fan, here's Sandra Priscina.
6: Nadia, the Hurricanes trying to draw even in the Stanley Cup final at 6 on Sportsnet. Carolina head coach Rod Brind'Amour says it starts with his top line of Sebastian Aho, Andrei Svechnikov, and Seth Jarvis.
8: They got to play in the other team's end. You know, they're too much one and done, and not even one a lot of times. So they got to get a little more offensive zone time.
6: In Game 1 versus the Golden Knights, the trio held off the score sheet. And some big news elsewhere, because according to Sportsnet's Elliot Friedman, Dylan Larkin has requested a trade from the Red Wings. Head coach Jesse Marsh naming Max Crépeau as Canada's starting goalkeeper for the FIFA World Cup, the 32-year-old getting the nod ahead of the team's final warm-up match tomorrow. The 2026 CFL season getting underway with Hamilton home to Montreal. The Stampeders kick things off tomorrow at McMahon welcoming Winnipeg, and they'll be without a couple of key veterans, receiver Reggie Bagleton and kicker Rene Paredes, both on the 6-game injured list. The Blue Jays hope to avoid a 5-game losing skid. They're closing a set in Atlanta at 5:15 on Sportsnet 1. In the WCBL, the Okotoks Dogs face the Bombers. That game moved to Siemens Stadium because of heavy rain in Brooks. Sports at 15 and 45 past the hour, or head over to sportsnet.ca.
0: Still to come on 660 News Radio Calgary, some Alberta slopes open for summer skiing. 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
26: 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What will happen next in Game 2?
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26: You just have to watch the Stanley Cup Final. 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
0: And stateside, after a handful of prior attempts, the House has passed a war powers resolution that would urge President Trump to call off U.S. military action in Iran unless Congress approves it. It now heads to the Senate, but the vote is largely symbolic and won't end up on the president's desk. More from ABC's Karen Travers at the White House on Trump's response.
31: He called it a meaningless vote. He accused the Republicans, 4 of them that joined those Democrats, to vote for this resolution. He called them grandstanders, and he has said that this is going to complicate his efforts to reach a final agreement with Iran. He said that they know where things stand, and he is at this point in the final negotiations with Iran. Now, that's not exactly what he said yesterday when he indicated that there could be a deal in the coming days, but also it may not work out.
0: Karen Travers, ABC News, Washington. Closer to home this summer, Banff Sunshine Village is opening the hills for skiing. Phoenix Phillips talks with organizers and gets reactions from some in Banff.
32: The last time summer skiing was offered up was 4 years ago. And before that, 1991. Definitely a rare event.
34: It's very much a high vibe experience with perhaps more spring-like ski conditions, summer ski conditions than true winter conditions.
32: So you'll be lining up here. And as for expectations, Schofield says the Strawberry Lift will be open along with the hotel. Expect fun, DJs, and an entertainment atmosphere all in the village.
35: What do we have to wear?
32: Skis.
35: Skis?
32: Yes, and a bathing suit.
35: Oh, yeah, that's going to be very interesting.
32: 3 weeks of summer skiing begins June 20th through July 5th. Phoenix Phillips, City News, Banff National Park.
0: And up next, we'll take a look at traffic and weather together on the ones. 660 News Time, 1:50.
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0: 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Time for traffic and weather together on the ones from the 660 News Radio Traffic Center. How's it going, Michelle?
3: Well, downtown, Nadia, we do still have a collision involving a pedestrian. So you are finding it busy westbound 11th Avenue at 8th Street Southwest, northbound 8th Street as you try to make your way through that intersection. We also have lane closures, so you are going to be busy. So do keep that in mind. No other problems downtown, but westbound 16th Avenue, just past 52nd Street in the northeast. We do still have the right-hand lane blocked. Emergency crews still on scene, so do stay to the left as you're making your way through. And then northbound Sarcee Trail, just north of Stony Trail in the northwest. The right-hand lane still remains blocked there as well. This is just before the Beacon Hill Shopping Center entrance. Luckily, delays are much lighter, but again, you do need to stay to the left as you make your way through. Now, Deerfoot, travel speeds have been moving well between Stony to Stony. Eastbound Glenmore, you are seeing pockets of heavier volume between Crowchild and Deerfoot. We are also still seeing some steady delays with this train moving through Barlow Trail just south of 50th Avenue, so do expect delays there. And then both directions of Crowchild, you're just a little busy as you're approaching and passing the lights at Kensington Road. You're moving well, though, for Bow Trail. No issues for Shaganappy. Bow Ness Road also looking great, and so is Métis Trail. Now, if you do come across, though, any other problems slowing you down, you can always pass those off at 403-291-0066. 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Here is your weather forecast now with meteorologist Kevin Stanfield.
4: Gusts from the west today hit 30 kilometers per hour and boost our high to 20 degrees with a chance for a late day thunder shower. Late afternoon storms also possible on Friday, along with 3 to 5 millimeters of rain at a high of 20 degrees. Also southwest wind at 40 kilometers per hour, which shifts to the southeast on Saturday, which is otherwise just partly cloudy with a high of 19. It's mostly cloudy on Sunday. The high is 17 with wind from the south at 40 kilometers per hour, keeping our low near 11.
0: And right now in Calgary, we're sitting at 18 and mostly cloudy. Move over Walmart. ABC's Cherry Preston reports there's a new company atop the Fortune 500.
5: For 13 years, Walmart has claimed the number one spot on the Fortune 500 list. But now, for the first time since 2013, there's a new company up there. And it should surprise no one that it's Amazon. The Fortune 500 ranks companies based on revenue. And in 2025, Amazon's revenue grew by 12%, thanks in part to its growing web services, cloud computing, and advertising businesses. The venerable Walmart is still king when it comes to retail, but those other platforms help propel Amazon to the top spot on the Fortune 500 list. Sherry Preston, ABC News.
0: If you're flying with a power bank, be aware of the latest rules. Airlines require lithium-ion battery chargers to be in carry-on luggage, not your checked bags. Most airlines allow 2 power banks per passenger, each with a capacity of up to 100 watt-hours. Larger batteries need airline approval. These rules are due to safety concerns after incidents involving battery fires. Keeping batteries in the cabin allows crews to act quickly if there's a problem. Avoid using power banks during flights and check for any signs of damage. Always follow airline guidelines to ensure safety. And closer to home, the Funny Fest Comedy Festival continues in Calgary with 4 more nights to go.
7: 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A lot of people meet on like Tinder or Bumble, Hinge. 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
0: The annual comedy celebration features comics like Byron Bertram. Billed as one of the country's top comics who worked with the Flight of Conchords and Eddie Izzard. And on TV shows like Once Upon a Time in Riverdale. Other comics include Kelly Taylor, Dave Nystrom, and Brian Stollery. Tonight shows at the Legion Branch number 1, that's a downtown location, starts at 7. 660 News Time, 1:55. Up next, your Market Minute.
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11: The federal government plan earmarks billions of dollars for AI to increase its adoption, commercialization, and sovereign computing capacity. That includes $500 million for a fund to provide flexible growth capital and investment support for startups. The plan says Canada must adopt policies similar to those of France, Japan, and now the United States, and take equity stakes in its best technology companies to cultivate and sustain their growth, to secure its AI supply chain, and to ensure that Canadians also share the dividends. Tesla has settled a number of lawsuits accusing it of racism.
12: Tesla reaching an agreement to settle several workers' claims alleging pervasive anti-black racism at one of its California plants. Company still facing a jury trial in a broader case brought by the state's Civil Rights Enforcement Agency, alleging systemic discrimination, pay inequities, and a hostile work environment. Tesla has previously said it doesn't tolerate harassment. Denise Pellegrini, Bloomberg Radio.
11: It's been a record day for the Dow Jones Industrials Average as we near the closing bell. The Dow is up 931 points, 1.8%, 51,615. The benchmark S&P 500 is up 0.5%, 43 points at 75.96, and the Nasdaq's a little changed, up 25 points. TSX is up 1.25%, 432 points. A down day for oil, off 3% on hopes for Mideast peace, $2.91, $93.09 a barrel. Gold futures are up $40 at $45.07 an ounce. The loonies parked just under 72 cents U.S. Bitcoin another 2% lower, below $63,700. At the Business Center, I'm Richard Detman.
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18: Good afternoon. It's Thursday, June 4th. I'm Mark Strachick.
17: And I'm Pete Curtis in Calgary, mainly cloudy at 18 degrees. Here's the breaking news right now.
19: As the Prime Minister announces a national strategy on AI growth.
20: Alberta's definitely at the forefront of the AI data center race.
19: What that could mean for this province.
21: We're pushing for the protection of our treaty. It's actually protecting Canada and Alberta.
33: The debate over Alberta separation is intensifying, with both the NDP and First Nations chief calling out the UCP government.
18: Counties in Cochrane charging four people in connection with a large drug trafficking investigation between Calgary and Canmore.
1: Alberta's privacy commissioner out with an appeal for change, this following that alleged massive voters' data breach.
2: I do not have jurisdiction over political parties.
3: Vegas can go up 2-0 in the Stanley Cup final. Montreal and Hamilton open the CFL season. Sports at 15.
13: A wave of buying on the dip powers a rebound in stocks. Dow getting 905 points, TSX up 427, and oil falling 3%. 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
22: 6:16 is time, 2:01.
18: Traffic and weather together on the ones in the traffic center. Here's Michelle Yee.
23: Well, we are going to start off in the southwest. We do have a new collision. This is at Haddon Road and Heritage Drive southwest. We are just watching on the cameras. Luckily, emergency crews as well as the vehicles, they have moved into the C train parking lot at Heritage Station. So do expect some delays there. And of course, Heritage Drive, as you're approaching and passing McLeod Trail, you have lane closures in place. So it does remain busy. Now downtown, we still have a collision involving a pedestrian. This is westbound 11th Avenue at 8th Street Southwest. So you do continue to see delays there. Keep that in mind if you're traveling in that area. And then westbound 16th Avenue, just past 52nd Street in the Northeast. Clearing out an earlier collision, it's in the right-hand lane. Do stay to the left, but delays are minimal. And that is much the same. Northbound Sarcy Trail, just north of Stony Trail in the Northwest. Right-hand lane still remains blocked there. You're just seeing some light delays as you try to make your way into the Beacon Hill Shopping Center. Now, if there are any other problems, though, that you do come across, you can always pass those off at 403-291-0066. 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You can register today at jonasdrivingschool.com. Here is your weather forecast now with meteorologist Kevin Stanfield.
4: We get a mix of sun and cloud for this afternoon with some scattered showers and a very slight chance for a thunder shower. West wind at 30 kilometers per hour pushes the high to 20 degrees above your average of 19.2 for this time of year. And we're right on par with our seasonal low as tonight we drop to 7 degrees.
17: Right now in Calgary, 18 and mainly cloudy. 6:60 news time, 2:03.
18: Do you use AI in your job for recipe ideas as an alternate web search engine or not at all? The federal government announcing today a new national strategy for artificial intelligence called AI for All.
17: It hopes to encourage safe growth of the tech in this country. Cormac McSweeney has more details.
24: He made the announcement at the Toronto General Hospital, where they're doing a lot of research, health research, using AI to help them with that. And of course, this is a much anticipated strategy, months behind schedule from the original launch date that they were hoping to get. But the Prime Minister says he hopes that this will sort of close the gap in the country's approach to artificial intelligence. Here's a little bit more.
25: The question isn't whether AI will transform our lives. It will. AI is already changing how we work, how we learn, and how we connect. The question is, will it improve the lives of all Canadians or benefit only a few?
24: Now, this strategy, he says, is guided by three principles: trust, opportunity, and sovereignty.
17: There's a lot to the announcement, but one of the main points is a move towards AI sovereignty, with the Prime Minister saying the country right now is depending on other nations for access to the tech. The government hopes to create a made-in-Canada supercomputer.
18: Well, the brick-and-mortar of artificial intelligence is data centers that backs it, and a Canada supercomputer would need a lot of power and water. 660's Andrea Montgomery has a look at what that could mean for Alberta.
27: Well, the government of Alberta has plans of its own. Here is Premier Danielle Smith at the AI Data Center Strategy announcement in January 2025.
28: As we look at the growth of AI and the incredible opportunity that exists around it, we want to be part of it.
27: Fast forward to today, there are numerous big plans in the works, and you may be familiar with a couple of them. One of them is in Olds. The other, Kevin O'Leary's Wonder Valley planned for near Grand Prairie. Neighbors on both accounts not thrilled with the idea of having the guts of a supercomputer next door, with concerns about energy usage, water, and noise levels. Bradley LaFortune is the executive director of Public Interest Alberta that advocates for concerned citizens. He says the province has opened the gates without creating enough rules.
20: AI data center proposals will go around the environmental regulatory process that is required of coal mines and oil and gas.
27: He says his group is joining other communities across North America to call for a slowdown on growth.
20: What we're calling for, and many communities across the United States are calling for, is a moratorium on AI data centers, at least hyperscale ones, until we can answer these regulatory, environmental, and economic questions in a satisfactory way.
27: I'm Andrea Montgomery.
17: There are growing calls for clarity and consultation on Alberta separation efforts. The NDP is urging UCP MLAs to go on record with how they will be voting in October as treaty chiefs raise concerns about being left out of key discussions. 660's Shilpa Doughton has more.
33: Treaty 8 chiefs are urging the province to hit pause on any separation-related plans. Grand Chief Trevor Mercredi says Alberta is moving ahead without meaningful consultation. And he warns treaty rights are at stake.
21: Canada and Alberta are protected under those rights as well. So when we're pushing for the protection of our treaty, it's actually protecting Canada and Alberta.
33: At the same time, the province's new Democrats are calling on 36 UCP MLAs to publicly declare where they stand. Alberta's NDP Deputy Leader Rocky Pancholi says only 10 MLAs have stated how they will vote in the October referendum. I'm Shilpa Downton.
18: RCMP have charged a total of 4 people in a wide-ranging drug trafficking investigation west of us. In March, Cochrane Mounties started looking into a person picking up wholesale amounts of drugs here in Calgary, then selling them in Canmore and elsewhere in the Bow Valley. City's Joel Mendelson has more from Cochrane RCMP detachment.
0: Referred to as a buffet among the cameramen in the room, it was the most colorful drug seizure table I've ever seen, and it had a lot of different drugs. There was quite the variety, starting with 1.2 kilograms of fentanyl, which equates to 2.6 pounds, 915 grams of cocaine,

0: with police saying they are undergoing a medical evaluation.
1: Oh, more pressure on the province to make changes when it comes to privacy laws and political parties following the alleged massive data breach of the electors list. 660's Darren Rathwell has the latest.
2: About the Centurion Project scandal, we're hearing a shocking statistic from Alberta's Information and Privacy Commissioner.
3: Breach. It is the largest voter data breach in Canadian history.
2: Diane McLeod giving her thumbs up to a survey of Albertans, most saying they want private sector privacy laws to apply to political parties, which are currently exempt. And McLeod says her office should have oversight.
3: I do not have jurisdiction over political parties, and many people are very concerned about this.
2: McLeod says she's received nearly 400 emails and calls so far from Albertans upset over the scandal. Meanwhile, McLeod is investigating the case, but how long it might take before she's finished, says she can't say exactly.
3: We have to get cooperation from the people that we are investigating. So, you know, I would like to say that it will be done sooner than later, but...
2: I'm Darren Rathwell.
0: 660 News Time, 209. If you saw the police funeral escort down Memorial Drive yesterday, it was for a Second World War vet and longtime Calgary police officer. Henry Hank Jackson passed away last week at the age of 105. The police service honored his memory with a funeral escort. But they held a special procession back in January for Jackson, with a chief even showing up for his birthday.
1: Well, it's an old saying that some in Calgary taking part in today at Winston Heights Park. A society grows great when old men plant trees in whose shade they shall never sit. Mike Hurley is Development Director for Trees for Life.
4: So this year we've teamed up with the Arbor Day Foundation, and today in particular with Enterprise Mobility, to help plant 1,000 new trees across this wonderful city, and to actually 1,400 in total over the course of 2026.
1: City officials say builds on last year's effort that saw 2,000 trees added in a similar project. Time for the 660 News Radio Energy Report. WTI crude oil down $3.02 to $93 a barrel. Brent crude down $2.71 to $95.10. Western Canadian Select trading at $79.11. Natural gas up 15 cents at $3.36. Coming up in traffic, collisions on Sarcee Trail, 16th Ave Northeast, and more.
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1: 660 News, time to 11, traffic and weather together. 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
7: Well, starting off in the northwest, of course, we're still clearing out a collision northbound Sarcee Trail. This is just north of Stoney Trail, just before the Beacon Hill Shopping Center. You are finding the right-hand lane block. Luckily, delays are minimal, though, as you make your way through. Now, we also got a call from a nod. We've got a stalled semi northbound Shaganapi Trail, just as you're approaching 144th Avenue. That one tying up the right-hand lane, and then do keep in mind southbound Shaganapi through this stretch. You also have the right-hand lane blocked off for construction. Now, westbound 16th Avenue, just past 52nd Street, in the northeast, we did have a collision in the right-hand lane. Emergency crews, as well as the vehicles, they've moved off to the right-hand shoulder. So you do have all lanes open for you once again, westbound 16th Avenue, as you're making your way through. But if you are merging on from 52nd Street, you do need to merge a little more quickly. Now, we've also been dealing with a collision downtown, westbound 11th Avenue at 8th Street Southwest. We are still seeing delays as you make your way through, so do keep that in mind. And in the southwest, we do have a collision. It's been moved off into the Heritage Drive C-Train parking lot, so you are seeing seeing delays for Heritage Drive, though, as you're approaching and passing McLeod. You're also seeing lane closures in place. Now, when it comes to major routes, eastbound Glenmore seeing some steady volume, making your way to Deerfoot, and then both directions of Barlow. You're very busy as you try to make your way to and past 50th Avenue. Now, if there's any other problems you spot, you can pass those off at 403-291-0066. 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

0: 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Here's your weather forecast with meteorologist Kevin Sanfield.
1: Light drizzle off and on for parts of the afternoon with a chance for a late afternoon thundershower as well. West wind maxes out near 30 kilometers per hour and pushes our high to 20 degrees with a low of 7. Then it's a mix of sun and cloud through Friday as well. Another late afternoon storm is there with 3 to 5 millimeters of rain expected. Southwest wind hits 40 kilometers per hour and the high reaches 20.
2: Right now in the city, it's partly cloudy and we're at 18 degrees, 660 News Time, 213. Writers and filmmakers are criticizing the government's move to dismantle Canadian content obligations for U.S.-based streamers. The government is asking Canada's broadcast regulator to review a recent order for foreign streamers to invest 15% of their Canadian revenues into Canadian programming. The Directors Guild of Canada, ACTRA, and the Canadian Media Producers Association, believing the government is cowering to pressure from big tech. The groups argue the move risks creating what they call long-term uncertainty for the Canadian film and TV industry. Top stories are up next.
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2: Good afternoon. It is cloudy. It is 18 degrees. I'm Mark Strashik. Here are the top stories right now. All along today with a new federal artificial intelligence strategy looking to close the so-called adoption gap, build public trust in the technology. Prime Minister Mark Carney in the announcement this morning says Canada actually ranks near the bottom of countries in AI training, literacy, and trust. Well, Alberta's privacy commissioner saying it's the largest breach of voter data in Canadian history. Diane McLeod speaking today with 660 News about the alleged misuse of the voters list by a group advocating for separation. McLeod saying in terms of her investigation, her hands are tied. The privacy commissioner can't cover political parties. 660 News Time, 216. 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Here's Sandra Priscina.
10: Mark, Vegas at Carolina for Game 2 of the Stanley Cup Final. Sportsnet's Jennifer Botterill on how the Hurricanes can rebound after dropping the opener.
11: If you think about the defensive zone, they want to make sure they're tighter in their zone, better awareness to allow fewer inner slot shots. So that's a big focus of theirs. But also for them, thinking about what they want to add. Offensively, it's not the only solution, but they really want to get the whole line going.
10: Opening faceoff is 6. It's on Sportsnet and Sportsnet 960. And a major report elsewhere making the rounds as Sportsnet's Elliot Friedman says Dylan Larkin has asked for a trade out of Detroit. The CFL returning tonight, the 2026 season opening with Montreal and Hamilton. Now the Stampeders begin their campaign tomorrow, hosting Winnipeg at McMahon. And some pretty big news as receiver Reggie Bagleton and kicker Rene Paredes, both on the 6-game injured list. Maxime Crépeau will be Canada's starting goalkeeper at the FIFA World Cup. Head coach Jesse Marsh announcing that decision ahead of tomorrow's final tune-up versus Ireland in Montreal. The Blue Jays looking to snap a 4-game slide. They wrap up a series in Atlanta, goes at 5:15 on Sportsnet 1. And the Okotoks Dogs playing the Brooks Bombers. This game taking place at Siemens Stadium. It goes just after 7 o'clock. And if you're a season ticket holder, you get in for free because it was originally scheduled to be played in Brooks. Sports at 15 and 45 past the hour or at sportsnet.ca.
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2: 660 News Time, 219. It was a crime that shocked British Columbia. Now the man behind it has been granted a conditional discharge by the British Columbia Review Board. 660 Sonia Aslam is in Vancouver with the latest on what rules child killer Alan Schoenborn must follow.
14: There are more than a dozen and include things like no drugs, no booze, no weapons, but nowhere does it say he has to stay away from women, girls, parks, playgrounds, or anywhere children may be. Dave Teixeira speaks for the victim's family and says the system is broken if this man is allowed out.
15: It is very concerning, and on top of that, that both the Crown and the hospital agreed during the hearing earlier this week that he continues to be a threat to public safety. So it's baffling why they would allow this to happen.
14: Yeah, Schoenborn is living at a supervised residence in Vancouver and no public warning was issued because he's technically considered a patient, not a criminal, because he was found not criminally responsible for killing his three kids in Merritt in 2008. He's been trying to get this discharge since 2011. Schoenborn legally changed his name to Ken John Johnson 5 years ago and his discharge will be reviewed in a year. I'm Sonia Aslam.
2: In Quebec, RCMP say a 25-year-old man's been arrested and charged with assaulting an officer during an alleged migrant smuggling operation Tuesday night.
16: Police say the patrol officer was searching for five people who had crossed into Canada irregularly when the alleged assault happened south of Montreal. RCMP say the officer tried to intercept the migrant's vehicle when the driver allegedly rammed the door of the police car before leaving the scene. The suspect is now facing charges of assaulting a peace officer, dangerous operation, and failure to stop after an accident. The five migrants were arrested under the Customs Act and turned over to the Canada Border Services Agency. Brenda Molina Navidad, The Canadian Press.
2: Coming up, traffic, weather, together, and big changes for Canadian fans of the UFC.
17: Do you, Yahoo? Do you shout it from a ride? Do you say it with a bit of a Western twang? Do you hit the yah or the who? Maybe you save it for an 89-point bull ride. Calgary's July battle cry comes out of hiding around the same time as Pearl Snaps in Denver. Five letters, two syllables, always an exclamation mark. Do you, Yahoo? Yeah, you do. Grab your tickets at CalgaryStampede.com and join us July 3rd through 12th.
2: 660 News Time, 2:21, traffic and weather together. Here's Michelle Yee.
0: Well, we are seeing C trains running on time. No issues if you're making your way in and out of city limits. Highways surrounding still seeing very light volume. But we are starting off in the northwest with some better news. Northbound SRC Trail just north of Stony Trail in the northwest, just before the Beacon Hill Shopping Center. That earlier collision has fully been cleared out. All lanes are open, so delays have eased off quite nicely. And then northbound Shagan Abbey Trail, just as you're approaching 144th Avenue in the northwest, we have a stalled semi in the trailer. That remains in the right-hand lane, so you do need to stay to the left as you make your way through. Now, westbound 16th Avenue, just past 52nd Street in the northeast, still clearing out an earlier issue. Luckily, everybody's off to the right-hand shoulder, so just creating some light delays as a distraction as you make your way through. And then, of course, we are dealing with a new issue as well. This is northbound Barlow Trail, right on the eastbound Memorial Drive off-ramp. You are seeing delays as you try to make your way through that intersection, but downtown, earlier delays for westbound 11th Avenue at 8th Street Southwest still remain in place. There was an earlier collision there, so do expect some delays. And then, of course, we are dealing with a collision in the Heritage C-Train station parking lot, so do expect some delays just as you make your way in and out of that area. Now, Deerfoot's still moving well. Eastbound Glenmore, though, busy making your way to Deerfoot. We're still seeing delays for both directions of Barlow approaching 50th Avenue and northbound Blackfoot Trail. You are getting quite busy as you make your way up to Deerfoot Trail. Now, if you do see any other problems, though, you can always pass those off at 403-291-0066. 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Conditions are in your app. Here's your weather forecast now with meteorologist Kevin Stanfield.
1: We'll get to 20 degrees today with west wind helping out between 20 and 30 kilometers per hour. Partly cloudy with a chance for late afternoon thundershowers amidst midday drizzle. Then partly cloudy again on Friday with late afternoon thundershowers possible once again. Southwest wind hits 40 kilometers per hour. The high gets to 20 and the low reaches 6. Then on Saturday, a mix of sun and cloud one more time with a high of 19.
2: Right now in the city, it's 18 degrees, a cloudy sky, 660 News Time, 223.
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2: A mixed martial arts organization, UFC, is ending its traditional pay-per-view model in Canada.
16: Under a new six-year agreement with Paramount Plus, all UFC numbered event main cards will be streamed exclusively to subscribers beginning in January of 2027. The promotion's 13 annual numbered events typically feature title fights and its biggest stars. A pay-per-view card currently costs Canadian fans nearly $70, while Paramount Plus subscriptions start at about $8 a month. Sportsnet and TVA will continue to carry preliminary bouts and UFC fight night cards. Naira Ahmed, The Canadian Press.
2: The Hurricanes and Golden Knights getting back to work in a rally later tonight. Game 2 of the Stanley Cup Final underway at 6 on Sportsnet. Your 660s, Alex Sixero.
18: In Game 1, Carolina's top line of Sebastian Aho, Seth Jarvis, and Andrei Svechnikov combined for 0 goals and 0 assists. It's hard to imagine the Canes can win the series if those three stay silent. And for Game 2 this evening, head coach Rod Brind'Amour is keeping that line together.
19: I'm not going to overreact on really one bad period of hockey here. We got to just, you know, see where, let it materialize a little more, and then obviously, you're making adjustments when you have to.
18: The Golden Knights have the momentum right now, winning a franchise record 7 straight postseason games where they've outscored the opposition 27-14. In fact, they haven't lost a game in 24 days. Teams that take a 2-0 lead go on to win the Stanley Cup about 91% of the time. From the Sports Center, I'm Alex Sixero.
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2: 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Here's Richard Eppen.
21: Lululemon has lowered its full-year revenue forecast. CFO and interim CEO Megan Frank saying the company has been navigating headwinds. The stock fell 6% in early after-the-bell trading. Vancouver-based Lululemon now sees annual revenue of up to $11.15 billion U.S., lower than its previous guidance and below the average of analysts' expectations. Frank says management is taking additional steps where needed. The quarterly report underscores the challenge that incoming CEO Heidi O'Neill will face. The Dow Jones Industrial Average led the way on Wall Street today, closing 1.75% higher, 875 points. The S&P was up 31 points to 7584 for the benchmark, and the Nasdaq closed with a small loss of 23 points. Chipmaker Broadcom down 13% after its earnings and outlook. However, not all chipmakers suffered. For instance, Nvidia closed 2% higher, Marvell Technologies 5% to the upside. Micron Technologies, though, down 8%. The TSX Composite gained 1.2%, 415 points, Royal Bank among the gainers. The dollar was little change, 71.9 cents U.S. Oil down 3%, just above 93 U.S. a barrel. Gold up $39.4506 an ounce. Three high-rolling poker players have gone bust at the Supreme Court of Canada. The High Court will not review a federal appeal court ruling that they pay tax on poker winnings. The man unsuccessfully argued that the proceeds were non-taxable, but the Tax Court of Canada ruled the money is business income from a livelihood to which the players devoted almost all of their time. At the Business Center, I'm Richard Detman.
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28: Today only, TSC has the best deal in Canada on the Nina Leonard pants or tank. They're over 30% off now at tsc.ca.
27: Edmonton tonight, showers, low 10 degrees. Tomorrow, 60% chance of afternoon showers or a thunderstorm in 19. Red Deer tonight, the low 6. Chance of showers tomorrow there, 18 the high. Banff and Canmore, mainly cloudy, the low 6 degrees tomorrow. Mainly cloudy with a 60% chance of showers in the Banff-Canmore region and a high 14. 660 News Time, 2:30.
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29: Good afternoon. It's Thursday, June 4th. I'm Pete Curtis.
27: And I'm Mark Strachik in Calgary. Cloudy and 18. Here's what's making news right now.
30: In the federal national strategy for AI, the prime minister is betting most of us will be using it by 2034.
31: In Alberta, there's been a lot of concern about AI data centers in particular.
30: How will that change the landscape of Alberta?
32: There are growing calls for clarity and consultation when it comes to separation, with both the NDP and First Nations chiefs ramping up pressure on the UCP government.
29: The bounties in Cochrane with a major drug bust. It's disrupted a pipeline from Calgary, taking $500,000 worth of illicit drugs off the streets.
27: Bizarre incident in Stony Plain where a van has crashed into a daycare, sending one daycare employee to the hospital.
10: The Stanley Cup Final rolls into a crucial second game. The CFL season kicks off in Hamilton. Sports at 45.
21: A record for the Dow, up 875 points, Dow up 415. The Five Eyes partners, including Canada, warn of Chinese spies using LinkedIn and similar sites to recruit people. Business at 56.
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29: Traffic and weather together on the ones. In the traffic center, here's Michelle Yee.
33: Well, starting downtown, we are still dealing with an earlier collision involving a pedestrian. This was westbound 11th Avenue at 8th Street Southwest, so do expect some delays there. Of course, downtown, we are picking up for both directions of McLeod between 5th and 9th Avenue, but all other feeder routes are still moving well. Now, northbound Barlow Trail, right where eastbound Memorial Drive is making their way off the off-ramp, we are dealing with a collision here as well, so do expect delays. And then westbound 16th Avenue, just past 52nd Street in the northeast. We have an earlier collision off to the right-hand shoulder, so it's just creating that distraction as you make your way through. Now, in the northwest, though, we do still have a collision northbound Shaganapi Trail approaching 144th Avenue Northwest. This is actually a stalled semi. It is in the right-hand lane, so do stay to the left. Westbound McKnight, you're already backed up trying to make your way to 4th Street in the northwest, but in the southwest, better news, that earlier collision in the Heritage Drive C-Train station parking lot, that has been all cleared out for you. Now, volume is starting to build on major routes, but if you do come across any other slowdowns or problems, you can pass those off at 403-291-0066. Here's your weather forecast with meteorologist Kevin Sanfield.
0: Early afternoon drizzle sets the stage for a late afternoon thunder shower. We run the risk for that with a high of 20 degrees and partly cloudy conditions otherwise as the low drops to 7. Partly cloudy again on Friday with late afternoon storms possible and 3 to 5 millimeters of rain in the mix. Southwest wind hits 30 to 40 kilometers per hour with a high of 20.
27: Right now it's cloudy. It's 18. 660 News Time, 232.
29: About 12% of us are using AI, but by 2034, the feds are betting and hoping that figure will be closer to 60%. Prime Minister Mark Carney today putting forward the National AI for All strategy with a plan for the federal government to grow AI within the country and to protect Canada and Canadians.
27: It's a massive announcement with AI affecting industries right across the country. Parliament Hill reporter Cormac McSweeney has more details.
1: The strategy is also hoping to try and create new opportunities by launching a free national AI skills and literacy initiative that would be in place from, you know, schools right up to retraining workers into AI. They hope to support the creation of up to 90,000 AI-related jobs and have an end goal of creating about 250,000 new jobs through AI adoption by 2031. The government also wants to boost Canada's business adoption of AI from 12% that it is today up to 60% by 2034. And on the question of sovereignty, this is a big issue because the government wants to try and build new data centers and have a world-leading supercomputer by 2031. Carney's warning that right now Canada is turning to foreign countries for the infrastructure for things like cloud and AI, and the risks here are that foreign entities would have leverage over Canada, and that AI could potentially be weaponized against us by those foreign entities.
27: A Canadian-made supercomputer to run national AI could prevent the need to depend on foreign governments. Most of those programs are expected to be rolling within the next 5 years.
29: A national supercomputer would need a lot of power, and to that end, Alberta is already stepping up to the plate. 660's Andrea Montgomery has a closer look at how this announcement could affect this province.
30: Well, 2 years ago, Technology Minister Nate Glubish set a lofty goal, $100 billion of AI data center investment in Alberta before 2029. 1 year ago, he and the Premier unveiled Alberta's AI data center strategy with an eye to the future.
5: We're going to see a ripple effect of innovation and entrepreneurial spirit that is going to be extremely exciting.
30: And here we are at the precipice of what is expected to be a wave of construction into those facilities in Alberta, and a prime minister who seems dedicated to harness that power. There are currently numerous proposals on the table. One just outside of Olds, Alberta, a 1 gig facility that would span over 300 acres. Another you may have heard of, the Wonder Valley Project, backed by Kevin O'Leary, which would sit 40K outside of Grand Prairie and be 65 square kilometers in size. Bradley LaFortune is with Public Interest Alberta. He is critical of the provincial strategy.
31: Basically to get as much capital investment into the province as possible to get as many AI data centers online as quickly as possible. So Alberta is really at the forefront of this race for AI data centers.
30: This past weekend, there were protests in Olds over the data center proposition. And tonight, O'Leary is hosting an open house on his proposal. Neither project has been officially approved. I'm Andrea Montgomery.
27: Well, separation talk taking center stage across Alberta today with the NDP ramping up pressure on UCP MLAs to publicly declare where they stand, and treaty chiefs calling out the province for its lack of consultation to advance related initiatives. More with both with 660 Shilpa Downton.
32: Pressure is building on the Alberta government from two fronts over separation. Alberta's NDP deputy leader Rocky Pancholi says mindlessly repeating the phrase "sovereign Alberta in a united Canada" doesn't cut it anymore. And the NDP wants every UCP MLA to go on record ahead of the October referendum. Meanwhile, Treaty 8 First Nations say they are deeply concerned about a lack of consultation. Grand Chief Trevor Mercredi says Alberta can't move ahead on issues that affect treaty rights.
6: Our treaty rights are constitutionally and legally protected here in Canada. So any discussion on the Constitution is of grave concern to us and our nations and should be of concern to all Canadians here in Canada.
32: He's calling for the province to hit pause on any separation-related plans and says Treaty 8 will continue to defend the Constitution and uphold the treaty relationship. I'm Shilpa Downton.
29: The Cochrane Mounties today holding a news conference detailing a major disruption of drug trafficking in the Bow Valley. RCMP say a month-long investigation uncovered a wholesale-level drug movement between Calgary and Canmore. Officers first stopped a suspected vehicle back in March, seizing more than a kilogram of fentanyl, which led to a search in Canmore in May, where they found even larger quantities of fentanyl. City News reporter Joel Mendelson is hearing from investigators.
2: It's the Cochrane RCMP, but the drugs were seized in Calgary. They say they were on their way to Canmore, which was very concerning in their eyes due to how small of a community Canmore is. These slabs of fentanyl, they say, could be divided into thousands of doses, so they were very concerned about that much quantity making it into such a small community.
29: A total of four people are charged in connection with the case.
27: Breaking news west of Edmonton, where RCMP and Stony Plain are investigating after a van crashed into a daycare late this morning. Parkland Mounties say it happened just before 11. Say by the time they arrived, all the kids had been able to get out safely. Mounties say the van, driven by a man in his 30s, crashed into a kitchen area at the building. Inspector Kevin McGilvery says the only injury is to one daycare worker, a woman in her 20s who's been taken to hospital with non-life-threatening injuries.
7: Where the van is sitting there now, she was in that room, and a large amount of debris was laying on her from the collision, and the gas line had ruptured, the natural gas line had ruptured, and was feeding into that room.
27: A one-block radius, including the building, was evacuated due to the gas leak. RCMP believe the driver suffered a medical issue, although that has not been officially ruled as the cause.
29: The Office of the Information and Privacy Commissioner of Alberta is working to develop guidance due to changes that will soon come into effect for Alberta driver's licenses and ID cards. The Alberta government announced yesterday that starting on July 2nd, it will begin issuing driver's licenses and ID cards that will also incorporate personal health numbers and, when applicable, Canadian citizenship markers. Information and Privacy Commissioner Diane McLeod says because the change will bring new risks to personal information, they're putting together information and guidance that will address ways that Albertans can protect that information on the new cards. She adds they're also developing guidance for public bodies, organizations, and other entities to inform them about the rules in Alberta's privacy laws regarding the collection of additional information.
27: Well, Louise Arbour has met with King Charles at Buckingham Palace days before she'll be sworn in as Canada's new Governor General.
8: The retired Supreme Court of Canada Justice will succeed Governor General Mary Simon, who has served in the role since 2021. Prime Minister Mark Carney announced Louise Arbour's appointment last month, praising her as a defender of human rights. Arbour has served as the UN Human Rights Commissioner and led the independent review of how the Canadian Armed Forces handle sexual assault, harassment, and misconduct complaints. She will be sworn in on Monday during a ceremony in Ottawa. Naira Ahmed, The Canadian Press.
29: We have collisions and issues on Barlow, Shaganapi Trail, 16th Avenue Northeast, and more. Traffic and weather together in 60 seconds. 660 News Time, 2:40.
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29: 660 News Time, 2:41. Time for traffic and weather together on the ones. And the traffic center this afternoon, here's Michelle Yee.
33: Well, we have been seeing some sprinkles moving through, but luckily seeing dry conditions at the moment. We do have some issues slowing you down, though. We're going to start northbound Barlow Trail right at the Memorial Drive off-ramp in the southeast. We are dealing with a collision there, so do expect delays as you make your way through. Westbound 16th Avenue at 52nd Street in the northeast. We're clearing out an earlier collision. That's off to the right-hand shoulder, so delays are minimal, but both directions of 16th Avenue, you do continue to pick up right now between Crowchild's and Deerfoot, so do expect some delays there. And then, of course, northbound Shaganappy Trail approaching 144th Avenue in the northwest. We have a stalled semi and trailer that remains in the right-hand lane, so do stay to the left. Now, things are also picking up downtown, but we're clearing out an earlier issue westbound 11th Avenue at 8th Street Southwest, so do expect delays there, but no other reported issues. Southbound Deerfoot, you're getting busy approaching Glenmore. Both directions of Glenmore busy between Crowchild's and Deerfoot, but Crowchild continue to move well in both directions, and no slowdowns for Stony or Satina Trail as you make your way around the city. Now, if there are any other problems, you spot pass those off at 403-291-0066. 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Here's your weather forecast now with meteorologist Kevin Stanfield.
0: Partly cloudy today with a chance for late afternoon thunder showers and a high of 20 degrees as the low drops to 7, then 20 degrees once again for Friday with another chance for late afternoon storms. We expect southwest wind from 30 to 40 kilometers per hour. Then on Saturday, partly cloudy southeast wind at 40 kilometers per hour and a high of 19.
29: Right now in Calgary, 18 degrees and mainly cloudy. It's game two of the Stanley Cup final this evening, and the CFL season gets underway tonight. Sandra has sports in about 2 minutes, and in 60 seconds, the latest headlines. 660 News Time, 2:43.
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29: It's Bailey Claudy at 18 degrees in downtown Calgary. Here's what's making news right now. Prime Minister Carney today outlining a new national AI strategy. Some of the highlights include creating a sovereign supercomputer. Right now, the AI landscape in Canada is dominated by foreign companies using our data. But that's only one element. The federal government also plans to unveil a national AI skills literacy initiative, which would be adopted in schools and used to retrain workers. In fact, what the government hopes to create 250,000 new jobs through AI adoption by 2031. Coming up at the top of the hour, 660's Andrea Montgomery has more on AI adoption here in Alberta. The Cochrane Mounties say they have disrupted a drug pipeline between Calgary and Canmore. Following a month-long investigation, they have charged four people and seized drugs worth about $500,000. It began back in March when they stopped a vehicle and seized more than a kilogram of fentanyl. That led to a search in Canmore where they found even larger quantities of the illicit drugs. Other drugs confiscated include cocaine, opioid pills, and crack. Now, 660 Sports, from Sportsnet 960. Here's Sandra Priscina.
10: Pete, game two of the Stanley Cup final at 6 on Sportsnet. Taylor Hall and the Hurricanes try to draw even with the Golden Knights.
14: They're heavy, they're big, bigger than we played. But, I mean, they lived up to the billing in a lot of ways, and they're going to be hard to beat, and that's, you know, that's why we're here.
10: Home teams that lose the opener in the final hold an all-time record of 11-12 in Game 2, including a 5-1 record dating back to 1999. Elsewhere, a report from Sportsnet's Elliot Friedman finds Dylan Larkin has asked for a trade from Detroit. Canada locking in its number one for the FIFA World Cup with Max Crépeau set to start in goal comes with the team's final prep match against Ireland tomorrow in Montreal. And it's Montreal at Hamilton to kick off the CFL campaign. The Stampeders welcome Winnipeg tomorrow, and some significant news because the depth chart shows receiver Reggie Bagleton and kicker Rene Paredes on the 6-game injured list to start the year. The Blue Jays try to avoid an Atlanta sweep. It's a 5:15 start on Sportsnet 1. The 3-1 Okotoks Dogs hosting the Bombers. This game moved to Siemens Stadium from Brooks because of the weather. First pitch just after 7 o'clock. Sports at 15 and 45 past the hour or anytime at sportsnet.ca.
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29: 6:60 News Time, 2:48. There is outrage in B.C. after a man who killed his three children in Merritt nearly two decades ago has been granted a conditional discharge from a forensic psychiatric hospital. 6:60 Sonia Aslam reports Alan Schoenborn is said to be living in the Vancouver area.
19: He has to follow more than a dozen conditions laid out by the BC Review Board, but none of them include staying away from areas where children may be or staying away from girls and women. His new residence is supervised. He can't move without approval, but when he's out in public, he's on his own. Schoenborn has been trying to get this conditional discharge since 2011. Dave Teixeira speaks for the victim's family, trying to control his anger this morning and speaking to us. He says Schoenborn has been more focused on getting out than getting better.
20: This is a guy who's had a lifelong history of violence, and without proper supervision and proper controls, he will go to his natural state of being. He has not seen a psychologist in 6 months because of shortages.
19: At his hearing this week, it was stated he remains a significant threat to public safety. Schoenborn legally changed his name to Ken John Johnson in 2021, and he looks much different than the mugshot from his arrest that's often circulated. This discharge will be reviewed in a year. I'm Sonia Aslam.
29: A man has been charged in California, accused of bringing a bomb to an airport.
21: Authorities have charged a 49-year-old man with bringing an explosive device to a TSA checkpoint at the Sacramento International Airport Saturday. Authorities say he was wearing a scarf, latex gloves, and had an explosive device and a torch lighter in his carry-on bag. He also had a knife, scissors, an aerosol can, zip ties, and five cell phones, one with a timer set for 15 minutes, another with a message saying, "We will be awaiting your call." Authorities say that if the device had detonated next to a window above 10,000 feet, could have caused damage and loss of cabin pressure. I'm Lisa Dwyer.
29: Well, there's a tree planting blitz today at Winston Heights Park in Northeast Calgary as part of an effort between the city, the Arbor Day Foundation, and Trees for Life. Mike Hurley, the development director for Trees for Life, says it is the first phase of their 2026 goal.
22: So today we're getting 300 trees in the ground. Next week we will get another 300 to 400 trees. And later this fall we will get another 700 in the ground for that 1,400 total. All of this again to help the city of Calgary towards their goal of doubling their urban tree canopy.
29: The urban canopy curling sits at nearly 10%. Coming up in 60 seconds, traffic and weather together on the ones. And ahead of the market minute at 56, we preview Game 2 tonight in the Stanley Cup Finals.
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29: It's time for traffic and weather together. And the traffic center this afternoon, here's Michelle.
33: Well, we are very busy at the moment for southbound Deerfoot Trail. You are backed up to Pagan as you make your way to Glenmore. We are dealing with an issue westbound Glenmore, just past Deerfoot Trail. Westbound Glenmore also heavily backed up as you're trying to make your way through. So do expect delays as you make your way through this stretch. And of course, eastbound Glenmore, we're already seeing steady delays as you make your way to Deerfoot with just afternoon volume. Now, northbound Barlow, just at the Memorial Drive off-ramp in the southeast, we've been dealing with a collision here. Does look like it's starting to clear out, but do expect some delays as you make your way through that stretch. And of course, westbound 16th Avenue, just past 52nd Street in the northeast, we do have a collision off to the right-hand shoulder, so just a little slow as you are seeing that distraction. Now in the northwest, northbound Shagan Abbey Trail approaching 144th Avenue, we do have a stalled semi. It's in the right-hand lane, so you do need to stay to the left as you make your way through. And then downtown, police still on scene, westbound 11th Avenue at 8th Street Southwest, so do expect delays just as you make your way through there. Downtown, things are continuing to pick up. Of course, Crowchild still moving well, but do expect those delays for southbound Deerfoot as well as westbound Glenmore as you try to make your way past Deerfoot Trail. Now, if there's any other problems, you spot, pass those off at 403-291-0066. 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Here's your weather forecast with meteorologist Kevin Stanfield.
0: Gusts from the west today hit 30 kilometers per hour and boost our high to 20 degrees with a chance for a late day thunder shower. Late afternoon storms also possible on Friday, along with 3 to 5 millimeters of rain at a high of 20 degrees. Also southwest wind at 40 kilometers per hour, which shifts to the southeast on Saturday, which is otherwise just partly cloudy with a high of 19. It's mostly cloudy on Sunday. The high is 17 with wind from the south at 40 kilometers per hour, keeping our low near 11.
29: It is currently 18 degrees in Calgary and mainly cloudy. Following a day off, the Hurricanes and Golden Knights continue their Stanley Cup Final Series tonight. Game time, 6 o'clock on Sportsnet. More from 660's Alex Sixero.
6: In Game 1 on Tuesday, Vegas was quickly down 2-0 in the first period, but that did not faze them, and they stole home ice with a 5-4 win. The Golden Knights seem to thrive under pressure, and when games get a bit chaotic, head coach John Tortorella says that's because of the many leaders on his team.
7: Most of them have gone through it. Most of them know what to expect before a series, during a series. The main group that has won before and has gone all the way, people lean on them. Yeah, so it's just that. They've gone through the experience, so nothing really surprises them.
6: And teams who take a 2-0 lead in the Stanley Cup Final go on to win it about 91% of the time. The Hurricanes need a lot more from their top line of Jarvis, Aho, and Svechnikov, who were all kept off the score sheet in the series opener. From the Sports Center, I'm Alex Sixero.
29: 660 News Time, 2:55. Move over Walmart. ABC Sherry Preston reports there's a new company atop the Fortune 500.
23: For 13 years, Walmart has claimed the number one spot on the Fortune 500 list. But now, for the first time since 2013, there's a new company up there. And it should surprise no one that it's Amazon. The Fortune 500 ranks companies based on revenue. And in 2025, Amazon's revenue grew by 12%, thanks in part to its growing web services, cloud computing, and advertising businesses. The venerable Walmart is still king when it comes to retail, but those other platforms help propel Amazon to the top spot on the Fortune 500 list. Sherry Preston, ABC News.
29: SpaceX wants to go to the moon and beyond, and its upcoming company stock sale will go where no company has gone before on Wall Street.
2: When SpaceX goes public later this month, it's aiming to raise $75 billion, which would be the largest ever stock market debut, and put Elon Musk in line to become the world's first trillionaire. SpaceX says its initial public offering stock will be set at $135 apiece for just over 4% of the rocket company, for a total market value of $1.7 trillion. Only six companies currently in the S&P 500 are worth more, and Elon Musk is rewriting the stock sale playbook in other ways, planning to give retail investors a larger role in allocations, and the NASDAQ has changed its rules, allowing SpaceX to join the benchmark indexes much sooner. Based on the company's earnings prospectus, the share price will be 90 times revenue, and the company posting a loss of $5 billion in 2025, and red ink expected for several more years. At the Business Center, I'm Mike Uppel.
29: A bounce back day for the TSX with a gain of 415 points. The Market Minutes is coming up next.
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29: Patio. 6:16 is time, 2:57. 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Here's Richard Detman.
4: Professional networking sites such as LinkedIn and job platforms are being used by Chinese spies to recruit assets, according to a joint statement by the Five Eyes intelligence partners, Canada, the U.S., the U.K., Australia, and New Zealand. The group says the notice is unprecedented. It says China's military intelligence services are targeting Five Eyes government and military personnel and anyone with access to classified or privileged information. But it also says China is targeting people with peripheral access to government information, such as academics, journalists, and think tank employees. U.S. President Donald Trump wants to spend nearly $700 million to support coal-fired power plants and increase coal exports. The money would be used to build new coal-fired power plants in West Virginia and Alaska, restart one in Maryland, and support construction of a long-delayed export terminal in Oakland, California. The U.S. has not opened a new coal plant in 13 years. Shares of Lululemon fell by more than 9% in extended trading after the athletic clothing retailer based in Vancouver cut its net revenue guidance for the full year, which missed the average analyst estimate. TSX gaining 1.2%, 416 points. The Dow was up 1.75%, 875 points into record territory. The S&P up 31 points to 7584 for the benchmark. The NASDAQ 23 points lower. The dollar little change, just under 72 cents U.S. On hopes for Middle East peace, oil was down 2.95, 3% at 93.07 a barrel. Gold futures up $42, 44.76 an ounce. Bitcoin falling 2%. At the Business Center, I'm Richard Detman.
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29: Good afternoon. It's Thursday, June 4th. I'm Mark Strachick.
34: And I'm Pete Curtis in Calgary, mainly cloudy and 18 degrees. Here's the breaking news right now.
35: National news hitting close to home.
36: The conversation is really centered in Alberta about the future growth of AI data centers in the country, for sure.
35: How the federal AI strategy could change things right here.
1: they think the treaty is a myth?
5: Separation is taking center stage across the province, with both the NDP and treaty chiefs cranking up the heat on the UCP government.
9: Scary moments for some kids at a daycare near Edmonton, a van crashing right through the wall late this morning.
10: Albertans looking for help after that massive alleged breach of voters' information, says the province's privacy commissioner, and she's calling for change.
14: It really is a very difficult time for Albertans.
15: A preview of Game 2 of the Stanley Cup Final, plus the 2026 CFL campaign kicks off. Sports at 15.
4: Lululemon lowers its revenue guidance and misses the average estimate as its struggles continue. The Dow gained 875 points, the TSX 415. Business at 26.
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9: Traffic and weather together on the ones in the 660 News Radio Traffic Center. Here's Michelle.
16: Well, westbound Glenmore Trail, we were dealing with an issue just west of Deerfoot Trail. Luckily, that has already been cleared out. Eastbound, westbound Glenmore, you are busy just making your way to Deerfoot. And then southbound Deerfoot Trail, delays are easing off, but you are a bit busy at the moment between Pagan and the Caffro Bridge. Now, we are still dealing with the collision northbound Barlow Trail just at the Memorial Drive off-ramp in the southeast. So you are seeing delays just as you make your way through that intersection. And then westbound 16th Avenue, just past 52nd Street in the northeast. We still have a collision off to the right-hand shoulder. We're waiting for tow trucks, but with volume building up, you are seeing those delays as you make your way through. And then we do still have an issue in the northwest, northbound Shaganappy Trail, approaching 144th Avenue Northwest. You'll see the right-hand lane is blocked by a stalled semi. And then downtown, things continue to pick up, but police still on scene, westbound 11th Avenue at 8th Street Southwest, so do expect delays there. Now, if you do come across any other problems, you can pass those off at 403-291-0066. 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
0: We get a mix of sun and cloud for this afternoon with some scattered showers and a very slight chance for a thunder shower. West wind at 30 kilometers per hour pushes the high to 20 degrees above your average of 19.2 for this time of year. And we're right on par with our seasonal low as tonight we drop to 7 degrees.
29: Right now in Calgary, 19 and mainly cloudy. 660 News Time, 303.
9: Home medicine, farming, shopping, transportation. AI is already being used in industries across Canada, and the Prime Minister expects it to grow. A new national AI strategy predicting $200 billion in economic growth and promises to create up to 90,000 AI-related jobs to pursue a pro-worker approach.
29: Parliament Hill reporter Cormac McSweeney has more from Ottawa.
17: There is some funding that comes along with all of this, including about $2.3 billion to help with the implementation of AI use throughout our economy. However, there have been some concerns about Canada's scale-up on AI. Of course, with AI data centers, they use up a lot of energy, and that creates concerns about the hit that it would take to the energy grid, also create a lot of noise. And there are concerns about the labor market and people's jobs potentially being impacted if companies make a big shift towards AI. So still some concerns there. The Conservatives coming out to react saying this is an ambitious plan that they see it as, but they say it's really short on details right now, and the devil could be in the details.
9: Big part of the announcement involving the creation of Made in Canada innovation infrastructure and a big old supercomputer that will make this country independent of foreign actors in order to rely on the technology.
29: Now, in order to create that Made in Canada supercomputer and sovereign AI tech system, the country is going to need a lot of data center power. How would you like a facility like that next door to you? 660's Andrew Montgomery is having a look at how this national announcement could shape Alberta's future.
18: There are plans for a lot of data centers to power the AI boom, but in Canada, Alberta is the clear forerunner for development plans. The Alberta government hopes this province will become the data center capital of Canada. In 2024, it announced $100 billion of investment could come before 2029. And last year at the Alberta AI Data Center Strategy announcement, the premier made a vow.
19: Our first priority will always be Albertans. As we pursue new opportunities through this strategy, we will not compromise the affordability and reliability of electricity for Albertans and local industries. That's a promise.
18: People standing against those projects, though, are not convinced. Bradley LaFortune is with Public Interest Alberta. He says that is exactly what has happened elsewhere.
36: Communities who have had direct experience with these AI data centers have seen skyrocketing utility prices for energy They have also been dealing with human health impacts, everything from noise pollution to evidence of higher rates of rare cancers downstream of these AI data centers.
18: He says Public Interest Alberta is joining a slew of other communities across North America calling for a moratorium on data center construction until more regulations are put in place. I'm Andrea Montgomery.
9: 6:62, time 3:06. The debate over Alberta separation today, seeing the NDP pushing for transparency from UCP MLAs and treaty chiefs, saying the province is failing to engage them before advancing initiatives. The latest on both with 6:60 Shilpa Downton.
5: The NDP is pushing UCP MLAs to publicly state which side they're on ahead of the fall referendum. Alberta's NDP deputy leader Rocky Pancholi says Albertans deserve clarification, and 36 UCP MLAs have yet to comply. Meanwhile, at a separate news conference, Treaty 8 Chief Trevor Mercredi says the province was warned against moving forward with any separation-related initiatives without engaging First Nations.
2: Do they choose to hear us? Do they want to push us aside? Do they think that our rights don't matter? Do they think the treaty is a myth? Those are the types of things that really, really push us back.
5: He says treaties predate Alberta itself and can't be ignored. The chiefs are also asking Ottawa to review the referendum question under the Clarity Act. I'm Shilpa Downton.
29: Four people are facing charges after a major drug bust linked to the Bow Valley in Calgary. Cochrane RCMP say their crime reduction unit spent months investigating that led to a traffic stop in March where officers seized more than a kilogram of fentanyl. Follow-up searches in Canmore uncovered even more drugs. During today's news conference, police showed off several big slabs of fentanyl, which Cochrane Constable S.J. says is common for these kinds of operations.
3: People are getting creative with the way that they're kind of mass producing the drugs. Truly, on the wholesale fentanyl side, yes, slabs are common, becoming more common. We refer to them as tiles, seeing kind of the larger fentanyl tiles.
29: Evidence from the initial search led them to two Calgary homes where they seized additional drugs and a prohibited firearm. In total, nearly $490,000 worth of drugs were seized.
9: Well, the driver of a van's in the hospital after it crashed into a daycare west of Edmonton late this morning. Bounties were called.

0: Parkland Mountie saying the man in his 30s driving the van believed to have suffered some type of medical issue. RCMP do say that's too early in the investigation to rule anything out, however.
1: 660 News Time, 309. 660 News Radio spoke today with Alberta's Information and Privacy Commissioner following that gigantic voters' data breach and a new poll finding support for greater protection of voters' information. 660's Darren Rathwell has the latest.
2: The alleged breach by the Centurion Project of voters' data, not only the worst of its kind ever in Alberta, but in all of Canada, says Privacy Commissioner Diane McLeod.
3: It really is a very difficult time for Albertans as a result of this breach, and I continue to this day to receive calls and emails.
2: And McLeod drawing attention to a survey by Ipsos. Most Albertans, the survey says, want change to the rules to have political parties covered by private sector privacy laws, which they are currently exempt from and do not fall under McLeod's jurisdiction.
3: And privacy commissioners should be responsible for oversight because this is our area of expertise.
2: Meanwhile, McLeod is investigating the Centurion Project, but says about when her probe may be complete, it's hard to say.
3: Trying to obtain evidence and talk to witnesses. If we have difficulty with that, it could really delay our process. So we're doing our best.
2: I'm Darren Rathwell.
0: Well, volunteers getting their hands dirty at Winston Heights Park today, planting 300 trees as part of an initiative to grow Calgary's urban canopy from around 10% currently to 16%. Mike Hurley with Trees for Life says, it's not just about trees, though.
4: This is all about, you know, not just helping to get the trees in the ground, but creating a shared experience. And when you have a shared experience, you create memories. And that just means that for, you know, decades to come, our wonderful volunteers will be able to drive past this site, take some pride in the work that they've done, and even tell their children, grandchildren, friends, and family all about the work that they've done.
0: Next week, similar event at Nose Hill Park with plans to plant 1,400 trees by the end of the year. On the way in, traffic collisions and issues on Shaganapi Trail, 16th Ave, and more.
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0: 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Here's Michelle Yee.
9: Well, volume quickly picking up on all major routes. We are going to start off with some better news. Northbound Barlow, just at Memorial Drive, the off-ramp there, that has been cleared, so earlier delays easing off. But westbound 16th Avenue, just past 52nd Street in the northeast, emergency crews have left the right-hand shoulder, but we do still have a truck that is just waiting for a tow truck. It's creating a distraction just as you make your way through, but both directions of 16th Avenue as you make your way through the city, delays do continue to build. Now in the northwest, still dealing with the stalled semi northbound Shaganapi approaching 144th Avenue Northwest. You are going to find that in the right-hand lane, so do stay to the left. And then downtown police still on scene. Westbound 11th Avenue at 8th Street Southwest, so you are seeing delays there. Now we have a new issue eastbound 5th Avenue just at 1st Street Southwest, so you're seeing delays quickly building through this stretch as well. Now in the south, we also have an issue Anderson Road and McLeod Trail. The lights are flashing red at the moment. Crews are on the way, but you do need to use the four-way stop procedure, so it's very busy through this intersection. And southbound McLeod, you're backed up from Anderson as you make your way towards James McKevitt Road. Now, if there's any other problems you come across, pass those off at 403-291-0066. Here's your weather forecast with meteorologist Kevin Stanfield.
10: Light drizzle off and on for parts of the afternoon with a chance for a late afternoon thundershower as well. West wind maxes out near 30 kilometers per hour and pushes our high to 20 degrees with a low of 7. Then it's a mix of sun and cloud through Friday as well. Another late afternoon storm is there with 3 to 5 millimeters of rain expected. Southwest wind hits 40 kilometers per hour and the high reaches 20.
0: Right now in Calgary, it's 19 degrees, 660 News Time, 313. The federal finance minister standing by his government projections, even after Ottawa's budgetary watchdog cast doubt on Ottawa's ability to hit a key fiscal anchor. The Parliamentary Budget Office announcing today its prediction.

0: predicting annual deficits will average $4.6 billion higher than Ottawa projected in its spring economic update. Annette Ryan argued in the report that annual deficits will be deeper than Ottawa expects, mainly because of lower income tax revenue and higher program expenses. Finance Minister François-Philippe Champagne was asked about the report during the Parliamentary Finance Committee meeting, saying he stands by his projections. Top stories are next.
1: Are you watching this?
2: The Stanley Cup Final started with a bang in Carolina. And in the end, it's Advantage Vegas.
3: It's Tomas Hertl with the go-ahead goal.
2: The Golden Knights have won 7 in a row, but the Hurricanes suffered only their second loss of the postseason. What will happen next in Game 2?
4: Might as well get used to each other now.
2: You just have to watch the Stanley Cup Final. 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
0: Good afternoon. It's 19 degrees. I'm Mark Strachik. Here are the top stories right now. Ottawa's new national artificial intelligence strategy says Canada has a major AI adoption gap. To combat that, the Prime Minister announcing plans to increase use of AI through free training for all Canadians, hoping to create up to 90,000 AI-related jobs over the years. Well, near Edmonton, frightening moments for some kids at a daycare late this morning. Large van crashed right into the building, about half buried into it. Pictures from the scene show happened in Stony Plain. Now, police saying luckily no kids hurt. They were all evacuated when officers arrived. One daycare employee and the driver of the van both taken to hospital. Police saying they think it may have been a medical issue on the fact of the driver. 660 News Time, 3:16. Now 660 Sports, here's Sandra Priscina.
7: Mark, the Hurricanes try to draw even in the Stanley Cup Final at 6 on Sportsnet. Now Carolina head coach Rod Brindamura says it starts with this top line of Sebastian Aho, Andre Svechnikov, and Seth Jarvis.
8: They got to play in the other team's end. You know, they're too much one and done, and not even one a lot of times. So they got to get a little more offensive zone time.
7: In Game 1 versus the Golden Knights, the trio held off the score sheet. And we've got some big news elsewhere. According to Sportsnet's Elliot Friedman, Dylan Larkin has requested a trade out of Detroit. Head coach Jesse Marsh naming Max Crépeau as Canada's starting keeper for the FIFA World Cup. The 32-year-old getting the nod ahead of the team's final warm-up match tomorrow. And a different kind of football, the CFL season getting underway, Hamilton home to Montreal. Now the Stampeders kick things off tomorrow at McMahon welcoming Winnipeg, and they'll be without a couple of key veterans. Receiver Reggie Bagleton and kicker Rene Paredes both on the 6-game injured list. The Blue Jays hoping to avoid a 5-game losing streak. They are closing a set in Atlanta at 5:15 on Sportsnet 1. In the Western Canadian Baseball League, the Okotoks Dogs facing the Bombers. That game moved to Siemens Stadium because of some heavy rain in Brooks. Sports at 15 and 45 past the hour, or head over to sportsnet.ca.
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0: 660 News Time, 318. A notorious BC child killer has been given a conditional discharge from a psychiatric hospital he's been in for years. 660 Sonia Aslam, finding out rules Alan Schoenborn must follow.
10: Schoenborn can't have any drugs or weapons. He has to have good behavior and has to report all intimate relationships. But there's no mention that he has to stay away from children, parks, playgrounds, girls, and women. Dave Teixeira speaks for the victim's family and says Schoenborn is living at a supervised residence in Vancouver. And when he's in public, he's on his own. So why was a public warning not issued?
11: He is not a criminal. He is a patient. So therefore, those sort of warnings just do not come out. In fact, should there ever be a need to locate him, they may not actually release a recent photo of him. They may release a sketch or an older photo.
10: During this week's hearing, it was stated he remains a significant threat to public safety. Since 2011, Schoenborn has been attempting to get this discharge. Schoenborn legally changed his name to Ken John Johnson in 2011. This discharge, by the way, is up for review in a year. He was convicted but found not criminally responsible for killing his three children, aged 5, 8, and 10. In Merritt nearly two decades ago. I'm Sonia Aslam.
0: Well, Jordan Keeley, an independent member of the BC legislature, says he's innocent of the accusation of sexual assault against him and will prove it in court.
12: The BC Prosecution Service released a statement saying Keeley had been charged with sexual assault for allegations that date back to before he was elected in October 2024. The service says the alleged offenses occurred between January 1st and September 20th of that year in Fort St. John. Keeley's statement says he will continue to advocate for his constituents and the region. The service says a special prosecutor was appointed to oversee the case after an investigation by the RCMP. Terry Theodore, The Canadian Press, Vancouver.
0: Coming up, traffic and weather together on the ones and ahead of business at 26. More on why two people have been banned for life from NBA games after last night's game one of the finals. 660 News Time, 320.
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0: 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Here's Michelle.
7: Well, we are seeing some showers moving through the city at the moment, so you are seeing wet conditions out there, but we are going to start off in the northeast. We've got a new multi-vehicle collision southbound 36th Street right at 16th Avenue in the northeast. Unfortunately, southbound 36th Street at 16th Avenue, you are closed. So we are seeing heavy backups right now for Sunridge Way. And of course, the off-ramp as you're making your way off of westbound 16th Avenue, southbound 36th Street, also very heavily backed up at the moment. You can use 52nd Street or Barlow Trail as an alternative route, but you do need to avoid this stretch. Now, we are also dealing with a new issue southbound Deerfoot Trail just before Glenmore. You're already backed up past Pagan Trail, so do expect delays there. And then we have multiple collisions on Anderson at the moment. Westbound Anderson Road at McLeod Trail, there is a collision there. Luckily, the lights are back up and working. But eastbound Anderson, we also have a collision at Acadia Drive in the southeast, so you're backed up as you try to make your way through that stretch. And then downtown, we do have an issue eastbound 5th Avenue at 1st Street Southwest, so you're seeing some heavier delays there. And of course, police still remain on scene westbound 11th Avenue at 8th Street Southwest. So you are busy as you try to make your way through that intersection. Now, one other issue on the go in the northwest, northbound Shaganappy Trail approaching 144th Avenue Northwest. Still dealing with a salt semi in the right-hand lane, so do stay to the left as you make your way through. Now, delays are building up on all major routes as you make your way home. If there's any other problems you spot, you can pass those off at 403-291-0066. 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Here's your weather forecast now with meteorologist Kevin Stanfield.
17: We'll get to 20 degrees today with west wind helping out between 20 and 30 kilometers per hour. Partly cloudy with a chance for late afternoon thundershowers amidst midday drizzle. Then partly cloudy again on Friday with late afternoon thundershowers possible once again. Southwest wind hits 40 kilometers per hour. The high gets to 20 and the low reaches 6. Then on Saturday, a mix of sun and cloud one more time with a high of 19.
0: Right now with Calgary, it's mainly cloudy. 19 degrees, 660 news time, 323.
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0: Well, there was a security incident at last night's Game 1 of the NBA Finals. More with the AP's Haya Panjwani.
19: The NBA banned two people for life from its arenas after one of them was arrested shortly after running onto the court during Game 1 of the NBA Finals and appearing to take a selfie next to Victor Wembanyama. The San Antonio Spurs did not appear bothered by the incident, which occurred during the fourth quarter of Game 1 between the Spurs and the New York Knicks. The NBA didn't disclose what role the second banned person, who didn't run the court, played in the incident. The game was stopped for 1 minute and 29 seconds before it resumed with a jump ball. I'm Haya Panjwani.
0: Well, the Toronto Blue Jays have fallen into another rough patch. They're facing an Atlanta Braves sweep this evening. Game time, 5:15 on Sportsnet. More with 660's Alex Cicero.
20: We've talked about it all season, how the Blue Jays defense has taken a huge step back from last year. And again last night, a pop-up in foul territory drop between Vladimir Guerrero Jr. and Brandon Valenzuela. And the reaction from Sportsnet's Caleb Joseph quickly went viral.
21: That ball has to be caught by somebody. And these are the inches that the Blue Jays are giving up from time to time. And this is why they're not consistent. It's these little plays like this that will drive a manager absolutely bonkers.
20: So the Jays have lost four in a row. They're 29-33 with exactly 100 games to go. The Jays turn to yet another bullpen day as Mason Fluharty will open. The Braves go with ace Chris Sale, who has a .60 ERA at Truist Park this season. From the Sports Center, I'm Alex Cicero.
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0: 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Here's Richard Deppin.
27: The struggles of Vancouver-based athletic wear maker Lululemon continue. Lululemon has lowered its annual forecast, with revenue for the full fiscal year in a range of $11 billion to $11.15 billion, and the shares fell in late trading. The weak guidance adds to pressure on Lululemon's management, which is contending with increased competition from upstart brands like Vuori and Aloe. Matt Piper, Bloomberg Radio.
28: Air Canada is making a major bet on a new fleet of A321 XLR planes made by Airbus to help open up new routes, generate revenue growth, and save on fuel costs. The new single-aisle aircraft is the first of 30 Air Canada expects to receive from Airbus by the end of 2029, a delay of about 2 years due to supply chain issues. The narrow-body plane has a range of up to 4,700 nautical miles and capacity of 182 passengers. Executives say it'll give Air Canada the flexibility to serve secondary routes such as Toronto-Copenhagen or Montreal-Berlin at lower cost. Shares of Canadian printing company Transcontinental are falling. The Montreal-based producer of flyers, magazines, catalogs, and other printed products missed second-quarter estimates and had lower printing volume. The stock fell 10%, 51 cents today, to $4.71. It's up 44% year-to-date, down 78% from a year ago. The TSX gained 416 points, the Dow up 875 to a record, S&P up 30, NASDAQ down 23, the dollar flat just under 72 cents U.S., oil down 3%, it's below 93 U.S. a barrel, gold 4503 an ounce, up $37. At the Business Center, I'm Richard Detman.
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3: The recipe for success is Hollywood dreams mixed with hometown heart. 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
0: In Edmonton tonight, showers, the low 10. Tomorrow, 60% chance of afternoon showers or a thunderstorm, 19 degrees. Red Deer tonight, a low of 6. Tomorrow, chance of afternoon showers and 18. Banff and Canmore, mainly cloudy, the low 6 tonight. Tomorrow, mainly cloudy, a 60% chance of showers, 14. Lethbridge, partly cloudy, the low 8. Tomorrow, sunny and 23. Medicine Hat, a low of 10 degrees tonight. Tomorrow, sunshine, 25. Fort McMurray, mainly cloudy, the low 13. Tomorrow, mix of sun and cloud and 23 degrees. 660 News Time, 3:30.
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4: Good afternoon. It's Thursday, June 4th. I'm Pete Curtis.
0: And I'm Mark Strachik in Calgary. It's 19. Here's what's making news right now.
5: As the Prime Minister announces a national strategy on AI growth.
8: Alberta's definitely at the forefront of the AI data center race.
5: What that could mean for this province.
9: We're pushing for the protection of our treaty. It's actually protecting Canada and Alberta.
10: The debate over Alberta separation is intensifying, with both the NDP and First Nations chief calling out the UCP government.
4: The Cochrane Mounties say they have shut down a drug pipeline between Calgary and Canmore, seizing nearly $500,000 in illicit drugs.
11: Alberta's Privacy Commissioner out with an appeal for change, this following that alleged massive voters' data breach.
12: I do not have jurisdiction over political parties.
7: The Hurricanes try to draw even in the Stanley Cup Final. Eyes to Hamilton for the start of the CFL season. Sports at 45.
28: A record day for the Dow, up 875 points. TSX gained 416. More than 40% of all Americans are financially dependent on their parents. Business at 56.
0: 660 News Time, 3:31.
4: Traffic and weather together on the ones. In the traffic center, here's Michelle Yee.
7: Well, again, we've been seeing some showers moving through, so roads are a bit wet, but we are going to start off in the northeast. We are dealing with a closure for southbound 36th Street at 16th Avenue Northeast. We've got a multi-vehicle collision on the go, so if you're making your way on eastbound Sunridge Way or you're making your way off of westbound 16th Avenue on the off-ramp, you are going to be diverted onto northbound 36th Street, so do avoid this stretch if you possibly can. Now, we are also dealing with multiple issues on Deerfoot. Southbound Deerfoot, just after the Caffaro Bridge as you're approaching Glenmore, we've got a stalled vehicle in the left-hand lane. You're seeing those delays from just past 17th Avenue at the moment. And then northbound Deerfoot Trail, just before the McKnight overpass, we've got a massive pothole in the left-hand lane. There is a sign, but you won't see that until you're on top of it. We've already got a vehicle with a flat tire. They're off to the left-hand shoulder through that stretch, so do take care. Big thanks to Tim for letting us know about that one. Also, we have a collision on the go westbound Anderson Road at McLeod Trail, but the earlier collision eastbound Anderson at Acadia Drive Southeast, that has been cleared out. Also in Montgomery, we've got a call from Norman. We've got a police issue eastbound Bowness Road just before 4th Street Northwest. So you are seeing only one lane getting through. And then downtown, we have an issue eastbound 5th Avenue at 1st Street Southwest and police on scene westbound 11th Avenue at 8th Street Southwest. Now, if there are any other problems you do spot, you can pass those off at 403-291-0066. 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Here's your weather forecast now with meteorologist Kevin Stanfield.
17: Early afternoon drizzle sets the stage for a late afternoon thunder shower. We run the risk for that with a high of 20 degrees and partly cloudy conditions otherwise as the low drops to 7. Partly cloudy again on Friday with late afternoon storms possible and 3 to 5 millimeters of rain in the mix. Southwest wind hits 30 to 40 kilometers per hour with a high of 20.
0: Right now in the city, it's cloudy and 18, 660 News Time, 3:33.
4: Do you use AI in your job, for recipe ideas, or as an alternative web search engine? The federal government today announcing the national strategy for artificial intelligence called AI for All.
13: Prime Minister Carney says it's to encourage safe growth of tech in the country. 660's Cormac McSweeney with more details.
14: He made the announcement at the Toronto General Hospital where they're doing a lot of research, health research, using AI to help them with that. And of course, this is a much anticipated strategy, months behind schedule from the original launch date that they were hoping to get. But the Prime Minister says he hopes that this will sort of close the gap in the country's approach to artificial intelligence. Here's a little bit more.
15: Question isn't whether AI will transform our lives. It will. AI is already changing how we work, how we learn, and how we connect. The question is, will it improve the lives of all Canadians or benefit only a few?
14: Now, this strategy, he says, is guided by three principles: trust, opportunity, and sovereignty.
13: There's a lot to the announcement, but one main point is the move towards AI sovereignty, with the Prime Minister saying the country right now is depending on other nations for access to the tech. The government hopes to create a made-in-Canada supercomputer.
4: The brick and mortar of artificial intelligence is the data centers at Bakken. And a Canada supercomputer would need a lot of power and water. 660's Andrew Montgomery has a look at what that could mean for Alberta.
5: Well, the government of Alberta has plans of its own. Here's Premier Danielle Smith at the AI Data Center strategy announcement in January 2025.
16: As we look at the growth of AI and the incredible opportunity that exists around it, we want to be part of it.
5: Fast forward to today, there are numerous big plans in the works, and you may be familiar with a couple of them. One of them is in Olds. The other, Kevin O'Leary's Wonder Valley plan for near Grand Prairie. Neighbors on both accounts not thrilled with the idea of having the guts of a supercomputer next door with concerns about energy usage, water, and noise levels. Bradley LaFortune is the executive director of Public Interest Alberta that advocates for concerned citizens. He says the province has opened the gates without creating enough rules.
8: AI data center proposals will go around the environmental regulatory process that is required of coal mines and oil and gas.
5: He says his group is joining other communities across North America to call for a slowdown on growth.
8: What we're calling for, and many communities across the United States are calling for, is a moratorium on AI data centers, at least hyperscale ones, until we can answer these regulatory and environmental and economic questions in a satisfactory way.
5: I'm Andrea Montgomery.
13: Well, there are growing calls for clarity and consultation on Alberta separation. The NDP urging UCP MLAs to go on the record with how they will be voting in October, as treaty chiefs raise their own concerns about being left out of key discussions. More with 660 Shilpa Downton.
10: Treaty 8 chiefs are urging the province to hit pause on any separation-related plans. Grand Chief Trevor Mercredi says Alberta is moving ahead without meaningful consultation. And he warns treaty rights are at stake.
9: Canada and Alberta are protected under those rights as well. So when we're pushing for the protection of our treaty, it's actually protecting Canada and Alberta.
10: At the same time, the province's new Democrats are calling on 36 UCP MLAs to publicly declare where they stand. Alberta's NDP Deputy Leader Rocky Pancholi says only 10 MLAs have stated how they will vote in the October referendum. I'm Shilpa Downton.
4: RCMP and Okotoks are reminding residents not to take matters into their own hands after a local man was charged with possession of one of the largest collections of child sexual abuse material in Alberta history. Corey Earhart was recently charged with possessing and accessing a massive volume of child sexual abuse material. Following his arrest, Earhart was held for a judicial hearing and was released from custody. The Mounties say Earhart's release includes numerous conditions, including not being allowed to within 50 meters of any public area that children frequent, including schools, public pools, and playgrounds. RCMP say they understand people may have strong concerns and emotions regarding the matter, but say threats, intimidation, and harassment or any form of vigilante action are unlawful and will be thoroughly investigated.
13: Calgary police out with an update on Wednesday afternoon shooting in the Beltline. It was just before 4 when officers were called to Connaught Park on 14th Avenue in the Southwest. Once on scene, emergency crews found a man in his 30s suffering from what appeared to be gunshot wounds. The victim taken to hospital in critical condition, where he remains with what are described as life-altering injuries. Now, several people were taken into custody for questioning. They were then released after investigators determined they were not involved. In the update, police say an additional person has been taken into custody with the investigation ongoing. Anyone with information has to contact Crime Stoppers.
4: RCMP have charged a total of four people in a wide-ranging drug trafficking investigation. Back in March, Cochran Mounties started investigating a person picking up wholesale amounts of drugs in Calgary, then selling them in Canmore and across the Bow Valley. The city's Joel Mendelson has more from the Cochran RCMP detachment.
18: Referred to as a buffet among the cameramen in the room, it was the most colorful drug seizure table I've ever seen, and it had a lot of different drugs. There was quite the variety, starting with 1.2 kilograms of fentanyl, which equates to 2.6 pounds, 915 grams of cocaine, almost 3,000 opioid pills, some crack, and a semi-automatic rifle, which was loaded with two 30-round magazines.
4: The Mounties estimate the total street value of the bust is about $500,000.
13: More pressure on the province to make changes when it comes to privacy laws and political parties following the alleged massive data breach of the electors list. Here's 660's Darren Rathwell.
11: About the Centurion Project scandal, we're hearing a shocking statistic from Alberta's Information and Privacy Commissioner.
12: Breach. It is the largest voter data breach in Canadian history.
11: Diane McLeod giving her thumbs up to a survey of Albertans, most saying they want private sector privacy laws to apply to political parties, which are currently exempt. And McLeod says her office should have oversight.
12: I do not have jurisdiction over political parties, and many people are very concerned about this.
11: McLeod says she's received nearly 400 emails and calls so far from Albertans upset over the scandal. Meanwhile, McLeod is investigating the case, but how long it might take before she's finished, says she can't say exactly.
12: We have to get cooperation from the people that we are investigating. So, you know, I would like to say that it will be done sooner than later, but
11: I'm Darren Rathwell.
4: We have a road closure for 36th Street Northeast and collisions and issues on Deerfoot, San McLeod Trail, as well as more. Traffic and weather together in 60 seconds. 660 News Time, 340.
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4: 660 News Time, 341. Time for traffic and weather together on the ones. Yeah, the traffic center, here's Michelle.
24: It is a busy one already. We're seeing heavy delays for both directions of Deerfoot. Southbound Deerfoot Trail, though, just after the Caffaro Bridge, approaching Glenmore, we've been dealing with a stalled vehicle in the left-hand lane. You are seeing backups as you try to make your way through, and it's busy making your way all the way through to Anderson. Now, northbound Deerfoot Trail also seeing heavy backups. Do keep in mind, northbound Deerfoot, just before McKnight, we are dealing with a massive pothole in the left-hand lane. You've got a vehicle already with a flat tire off to the left-hand shoulder, so you do want to take care as you make your way through that stretch. Now, in the northeast, we've also got a multi-vehicle collision southbound 36th Street, just before 16th Avenue. We are seeing southbound 36th Street shut down through this stretch, so if you're making your way on Sun Ranch Way, or you're making your way off of westbound 16th Avenue, you are going to be detoured onto northbound 36th Street, so again, very busy through this area. You can use Barlow, 52nd Street as alternative routes. Now, downtown, we have a couple of issues on the go. Eastbound 5th Avenue at 1st Street Southwest, we do have a collision on the go there. And police still remain on scene, 11th Avenue and 8th Street Southwest, so you're busy through that intersection. We are also dealing with the lights out, westbound Anderson Road to northbound McLeod Trail. Big thanks to Dan for letting us know that earlier. It is very busy through this stretch as well. And then, of course, McLeod, very busy as you try to make your way further south. We also have a new collision in the Signal Hill, Springbank Hill border, 34th Avenue and 69th Street Southwest. It's busy in all directions. And then in Montgomery, eastbound Bowness Road, approaching 44th Street Northwest, police on scene, so you are seeing a lane closure as well. Now, all major routes are busy. If there's any other problems, you spot Basil's off at 403-291-0066. 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Conditions are in your app. Here's your weather forecast now with meteorologist Kevin Stanfield.
17: Partly cloudy today with a chance for late afternoon thunder showers and a high of 20 degrees as the low drops to 7, then 20 degrees once again for Friday with another chance for late afternoon storms. We expect southwest wind from 30 to 40 kilometers per hour. Then on Saturday, partly cloudy, southeast wind at 40 kilometers per hour and a high of 19.
4: It is currently 19 degrees in Calgary and mainly cloudy. It's the Hurricanes and Golden Knights this evening in Game 2 of the Stanley Cup Final. And it's Montreal at Hamilton to kick off the CFL season. Sandra has sports in about 2 minutes and in 60 seconds, the latest headlines. 660 News Time, 344.
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4: It's mainly cloudy and 19 degrees in downtown Calgary. Here's what's making news right now. The federal government today unveiling its national strategy for the use and integration of artificial intelligence. It's called AI for All, with the government outlining plans to grow its use across the country, but also protecting Canadians. That includes the development of a sovereign supercomputer, since many of the data centers currently in use in this country are controlled by American companies. The new strategy predicts $200 billion in economic growth, with the development of 250,000 AI-related jobs. There will also be a training program for schools and workers. Calgary police say their investigation remains ongoing following a shooting Wednesday afternoon in Connaught Park in the Beltline. The victim was rushed to hospital in critical condition and has life-altering injuries. Several people were taken into custody following the shooting, but were released after investigators determined they had no involvement. But another person has since been taken into custody. So far, there's no word about possible charges. Now, 660 Sports, Sportsnet 960. Here's Sandra Priscina.
6: Pete, Vegas at Carolina for Game 2 of the Stanley Cup Final. Sportsnet's Jennifer Botterill on how the Hurricanes can rebound after dropping the opener.
7: If you think about the defensive zone, they want to make sure they're tighter in their zone, better awareness to allow fewer inner slot shots. So that's a big focus of theirs. But also for them, thinking about what they want to add. Offensively, it's not the only solution, but they really want to get the Aho line going.
6: Opening faceoff is 6. It's on Sportsnet and Sportsnet 960 The Fan. Some major news making the rounds around the NHL as Sportsnet's Elliot Friedman says Dylan Larkin has asked for a trade out of Detroit. The CFL returning tonight as the season opens with Montreal and Hamilton. Now the Stampeders begin their 2026 campaign tomorrow, hosting Winnipeg. Receiver Reggie Bagleton and kicker Rene Paredes are both on the six-game injured list to start the year. Maxim Crépeau will be Canada's starting keeper at the FIFA World Cup. Head coach Jesse Marsh announcing that decision ahead of tomorrow's final tune-up versus Ireland in Montreal. The Blue Jays look to snap a four-game slide. They're wrapping a series in Atlanta. First pitch, 5:15. It's on Sportsnet 1. And the Okotoks Dogs play the Brooks Bombers. Sports at 15 and 45 past the hour or anytime over at sportsnet.ca.
0: When you say Canada, everybody thinks about the beaver. It's a Canadian emblem, but it's only one of the many cool creatures that call Canada home. Steve from Green Fox Windows here to tell you that the red fox is one of the most common mammals in the country. 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
4: 660 days time, 349. After a handful of prior attempts, the House has passed a war powers resolution that would urge President Trump to call off military action in Iran unless Congress approves it. It now heads to the Senate. But the vote is largely symbolic and won't end up at the president's desk. More from ABC's Karen Travers of the White House on Trump's response.
14: He called it a meaningless vote. He accused the Republicans, four of them that joined those Democrats, to vote for this resolution. He called them grandstanders, and he has said that this is going to complicate his efforts to reach a final agreement with Iran. He said that they know where things stand, and he is at this point in the final negotiations with Iran. Now, that's not exactly what he said yesterday when he indicated that there could be a deal in the coming days, but also it may not work out.
15: Karen Travers, ABC News, Washington.
4: Meantime, Trump is making unsubstantiated claims because there are few firm answers yet from California's primary on Tuesday night. ABC's Alex Stone has more from Los Angeles.
16: California is typically pretty slow at counting votes, primarily because every registered voter is mailed a ballot, and ballots can take a week to get mailed in, 13 days for all the votes to be counted and verified, 30 days for them to be certified. When a race is close, it can be a while before there are answers. But President Trump is today making claims without any evidence that Democrats are intentionally holding up the vote and trying to steal the election. Republicans are currently among the top vote getters in results coming in here. President Trump is also claiming the U.S. attorney is investigating the vote, which the U.S. attorney's office in L.A. is not confirming. Alex Stone, ABC News, Los Angeles.
4: Coming up in 60 seconds, traffic and weather together on the ones. And ahead of the market minute at 56.
5: Nelly Furtado, Alessia Cara, and more Canadian musicians are shining on Canada Soccer's World Cup album set to drop tomorrow.
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4: It's 3:51 and time for traffic and weather together on the ones. In the traffic center this afternoon, here's Michelle.
29: Well, it is incredibly busy out there with collisions and issues as well as volume. And we've been seeing showers moving through, so you do want to take care in these conditions. But starting off in the northeast, we do have a closure for southbound 36th Street. This is just at Sunridge Way. So if you're making your way eastbound Sunridge or from westbound 16th Avenue off the off-ramp, you're being detoured onto northbound 36th Street. So do expect delays, but do avoid if you possibly can. in. Now, also in the northeast, we have a new collision northbound 52nd Street approaching 23rd Avenue Northeast. This is in the left-hand lane. Big thanks to Zoolt for letting us know about this one. Now, do keep in mind, northbound Deerfoot, just before McKnight, there is a massive pothole in the left-hand lane. We already have a vehicle with a flat tire in the left-hand shoulder, so you do want to take care as you make your way through there. And southbound Deerfoot Trail, we're dealing with a stalled vehicle just before Glenmore. It is in the left-hand shoulder, so very tight as you make your way through. Again, keep that in mind if you are making your way through that stretch. Now, northbound Blackfoot Trail, we have a new issue just as you're approaching 9th Avenue in the southeast. And then we have another collision, westbound Southland Drive, right at the lights at Blackfoot Trail. You're seeing heavy delays through this stretch as well. Westbound Anderson Road, the lights to northbound McLeod are currently out, so do expect delays there as well. We are still dealing with a couple of issues downtown. Eastbound 5th Avenue at 1st Street Southwest, as well police on scene at 11th Avenue and 8th Street Southwest, so you're seeing delays. And then we've got a collision on the Signal Hill, Springbank Hill border. This is at 34th Avenue and 69th Street Southwest. Very busy in all directions. And of course, we're busy as you make your way in all directions out of the city as well. If there's any other problems, though, that you do come across, you can pass those off at 403-291-0066. Let's take a look at your weather forecast with meteorologist Kevin Sanfield.
17: Gusts from the west today hit 30 kilometers per hour and boost our high to 20 degrees with a chance for a late day thunder shower. Late afternoon storms also possible on Friday, along with 3 to 5 millimeters of rain at a high of 20 degrees. Also southwest wind at 40 kilometers per hour, which shifts to the southeast on Saturday, which is otherwise just partly cloudy with a high of 19. It's mostly cloudy on Sunday. The high is 17 with wind from the south at 40 kilometers per hour, keeping our low near 11.
4: It is currently 19 degrees in Calgary and mainly cloudy. The slumping Toronto Blue Jays finish up their series in Atlanta tonight against one of the best teams and pitchers in baseball. Game time 5:15 on Sportsnet. 660's Zach Bodenstein has a preview.
9: Four straight losses, struggling to score runs, and another tough test tonight. Chris Sale on the mound for the Atlanta Braves. He's got the third best ERA in the National League, his team boasting the best record in all of baseball. And with the Jays' injury situation still in flux, they're going with a bullpen day, trying to avoid the sweep. I'm Zach Bodenstein.
4: Canada Soccer's World Cup album is set to drop tomorrow. 660's Eva Francescato has more.
10: Canada Soccer's World Cup album is called What If It All Goes Right. The genre-spanning album features Grammy and Juno-winning pop icon Nelly Furtado. Her track is called Electric Circus. Boy Wanda, rapper Drake's producer, is the man behind the album and says outsiders often misunderstand how deeply integrated cultures and sounds are in Canadian life.
11: There's rap songs on there. There's Afrobeat songs. There's French songs, English songs. There's Native artists. There's everything. And, you know, it represents who we are, Canada, as people. And we're a bunch of different cultures who all mesh into each other.
10: The album also has new music from Alessia Cara and Jesse Reyes and a reimagined version of the Tragically Hips, Ahead by a Century, featuring City and Colors' Dallas Green and Ruby Waters. I'm Eva Fragiscados.
4: 660 News Time, 3:55. An amazing story out of Nepal, where a Sherpa guide who went missing on Mount Everest a week ago is still alive.
12: A helicopter lands on the roof of a hospital in Kathmandu, Nepal. It's carrying a Sherpa guide who was found crawling to base camp on Mount Everest Thursday, a week after he went missing. 52-year-old Dawa Sherpa and his client were among the last climbers on the mountain. As the climbing season came to an end and the route was dismantled, the client had made it back to base camp. Dawa's wife and daughter, who had already begun several days of funeral rituals, rushed to the hospital. The daughter says, "When we first heard about it, we could not be sure about it, if that person was indeed our father. So to be certain, we asked for photos to be sent, and only then we were sure and were very happy." I'm Donna Water.
4: WTI oil down $2.98 on the day to $93.04 a barrel. The Market Minute is coming up next.
13: Do you Yahoo? Do you front row? Sing along to the hits. Throw your hands in the air. Do you stick around for the encore or dash to the next show? It's the greatest music festival in the West. Over 100 acts, 4 stages, and 10 days. Do you Yahoo? Yeah, you do. Calgary Stampede, July 2nd through 12th.
4: 660 News Time, 357. Time now for the Market Minute. Here's Richard Detman.
1: There's new data to support the many stories of financial dependence between generations as money stress rises.
2: Almost half of Americans rely on their parents for financial support, including 33% of Gen X. According to a report from Northwestern Mutual, 42% of Americans age 18 and older say they are financially dependent on their parents. More strikingly, 20% of Americans believe they never will be independent. Matt Piper, Bloomberg Radio.
18: A federal government plan earmarks billions of dollars for AI to increase its adoption, commercialization, and sovereign computing capacity. That includes $500 million for a fund to provide flexible growth capital and investment support for startups. The plan says Canada must adopt policies similar to those of France, Japan, and now the United States, and take equity stakes in its best technology companies to cultivate and sustain their growth, to secure its AI supply chain, and to ensure that Canadians also share the dividends. U.S. claims for jobless benefits hit their highest level in 4 months last week, but layoffs remain historically low despite ongoing economic uncertainty. Weekly filings for unemployment benefits are considered a proxy for layoffs and are close to a real-time indicator of the health of the job market. Old-school stocks beat AI on Wall Street today. The Dow, a record, up 875 points. S&P up 31, NASDAQ down 23. TSX up 415 points, 1.2%. The dollar just under 72 cents U.S. Oil down 3%, below 93 U.S. per barrel. Gold up $37.4504 an ounce. At the Business Center, I'm Richard Detman.
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16: Good afternoon. It's Thursday, June 4th. I'm Mark Strachick.
4: And I'm Pete Curtis in Calgary. Mainly cloudy and 19 degrees. Here's what's making news right now.
16: City police now saying they have a suspect in custody after a shooting Wednesday afternoon in a busy park in the Beltline.
30: There are growing calls for clarity and consultation when it comes to separation, with both the NDP and First Nations chiefs ramping up pressure on the UCP government.
5: In the federal national strategy for AI, the Prime Minister is betting most of us will be using it by 2034.
31: In Alberta, there's been a lot of concern about AI data centers in particular.
5: How will that change the landscape of Alberta?
32: Survey showing support in Alberta for greater protection of voters' information after that alleged data breach. Coming up, what the Privacy Commissioner is saying about it now.
6: Vegas can go up 2-0 in the Stanley Cup Final. Montreal and Hamilton open the CFL season. Sports at 15.
18: The TSX gained 415 points, the Dow 875 to a record high. Shares of Lululemon sink in late trading after the Canadian athleisure clothing maker cut its revenue outlook. Business at 26.
4: 660 News Time, 401.
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29: Well, as we watch the traffic cameras, we are seeing showers moving through for parts of the city. We're seeing it downtown as well, so you do want to take care, but it does remain quite busy out there. We're going to start off in the northeast. Southbound 36th Street is shut down at Sunridge Way in the northeast. We are dealing with a multi-vehicle collision. You will be redirected onto northbound 36th Street, so do avoid this stretch. And then northbound 52nd Street, this collision is just north of 26th Avenue as you're approaching 32nd Avenue. It is in the left-hand lane, so do expect delays there. Now, northbound Deerfoot, we do have a massive pothole just before McKnight. We already have a vehicle with a flat tire. It's off to the left-hand shoulder, so do take care. And then southbound Deerfoot, just as you're making your way to Glenmore, we also have a stalled vehicle. It's off to the left-hand shoulder, but very tight as you make your way through. Now, we also have a collision westbound, Southland Drive, just at Blackfoot Trail. And northbound Blackfoot Trail at 9th Avenue. We have cleared out that earlier issue, but you are busy as you make your way to Deerfoot. And, of course, crews on scene right now to Anderson Road and McLeod Trail as they are directing traffic, so you're seeing extra delays there as well. Luckily, we have cleared out that earlier issue eastbound 5th Avenue at 1st Street downtown, but still dealing with a multi-vehicle collision at 34th Avenue and 69th Street southwest, so do expect delays. Now, all major routes are busy. If you do come across any other problems, you can pass those off at 403-291-0066. Here's your weather forecast with meteorologist Kevin Stanfield.
0: We get a mix of sun and cloud for this afternoon with some scattered showers and a very slight chance for a thunder shower. West wind at 30 kilometers per hour pushes the high to 20 degrees above your average of 19.2 for this time of year. And we're right on par with our seasonal low as tonight we drop to 7 degrees.
4: It is currently 18 degrees in Calgary and mainly cloudy. 660 News Time, 403.
7: Update this afternoon from police on that shooting Wednesday afternoon in a Beltline park about 24 hours ago now. Police say they do have a person in custody after they released several others arrested shortly after the gunfire. It was around 4 o'clock Wednesday afternoon when a man was shot in Connaught Park. That's at 14th Avenue and 11th Street Southwest.
4: Man in his 30s was initially in critical condition and is still in hospital with what police describe as life-altering injuries. Officers swooped in and arrested a number of people just after the shooting, but then released them shortly after, saying they were not involved, but have since arrested an additional person who has not yet been charged. A CPS staff sergeant knows a gunfire in a public place such as this is unsettling to residents and says they are committed to holding those responsible accountable.
7: Well, down in Okotoks, RCMP say a man charged with possessing one of the largest collections of child sexual abuse materials ever in Alberta has several conditions to abide by upon his release. Alert announced that Corey Earhart was recently charged after they uncovered more than 500,000 photos and videos of abuse. RCMP saying among conditions that Earhart must abide by, can't communicate with anyone under 16 or go near schools, public swimming pools, or many other areas where kids may be present. There have been online threats made against the accused, with RCMP saying such action is against the law and will be investigated.
4: The latest on separation in Alberta today, seeing the NDP ramp up pressure on the UCP MLAs to publicly declare where they stand, and treaty chiefs calling out the province for its lack of consultation to advance related initiatives. More from 660's Shilpa Downton.
30: Pressure is building on the Alberta government from two fronts over separation. Alberta's NDP deputy leader Rocky Pancholi says mindlessly repeating the phrase "Sovereign Alberta in a United Canada" doesn't cut it anymore. And the NDP wants every UCP MLA to go on record ahead of the October referendum. Meanwhile, Treaty 8 First Nations say they are deeply concerned about a lack of consultation. Grand Chief Trevor Mercredi says Alberta can't move ahead on issues that affect treaty rights.
8: Our treaty rights are constitutionally and legally protected here in Canada. So any discussion on the Constitution is of grave concern to us and our nations and should be of concern to all Canadians here in Canada.
30: He's calling for the province to hit pause on any separation-related plans and says Treaty 8 will continue to defend the Constitution and uphold the treaty relationship. I'm Shilpa Downton.
7: Well, about 12% of us are using AI, but by 2034, the federal government are betting and hoping that figure will be closer to 60%. Prime Minister Carney today putting forward the National AI for All strategy with a plan for the federal government to grow AI within the country and protect Canada and Canadians. It's a big announcement with AI affecting industries right across the country. Here's Parliament Hill reporter Cormac McSweeney with more.
9: The strategy is also hoping to try and create new opportunities by launching a free national AI skills and literacy initiative that would be in place from, you know, schools right up to retraining workers into AI. They hope to support the creation of up to 90,000 AI-related jobs and have an end goal of creating about 250,000 new jobs through AI adoption by 2031. The government also wants to boost Canada's business adoption of AI from 12% that it is today up to 60% by 2034. And on the question of sovereignty, this is a big issue because the government wants to try and build new data centers and have a world-leading supercomputer by 2031. Carney's warning that right now Canada is turning to foreign countries for the infrastructure for things like cloud and AI, and the risks here are that foreign entities would have leverage over Canada, and that AI could potentially be weaponized against us by those foreign entities.
7: A Canadian-made supercomputer to run national AI could prevent the need to depend on foreign governments. Most of those programs are expected to be rolling within the next 5 years.
4: Now, a national supercomputer would need a lot of power, and to that end, Alberta is already stepping up to the plate. 660's Andrea Montgomery has a closer look at how this announcement could affect the province.
5: Well, 2 years ago, Technology Minister Nate Glubish set a lofty goal, $100 billion of AI data center investment in Alberta before 2029. 1 year ago, he and the Premier unveiled Alberta's AI data center strategy with an eye to the future.
1: We're going to see a ripple effect of innovation and entrepreneurial spirit that is going to be extremely exciting.
5: And here we are at the precipice of what is expected to be a wave of construction into those facilities in Alberta, and a prime minister who seems dedicated to harness that power. There are currently numerous proposals on the table. One just outside of Olds, Alberta, a 1 gig facility that would span over 300 acres. Another you may have heard of, the Wonder Valley project backed by Kevin O'Leary, which would sit 40K outside of Grand Prairie and be 65 square kilometers in size. Bradley LaFortune is with Public Interest Alberta. He is critical of the provincial strategy.
31: Basically to get as much capital investment

0: Yeah, of course. Very concerned.
1: 660 approached several people like Darla Sawetsky on the street Thursday, asking their thoughts on the alleged voters' data breach of 2.9 million Albertans. A new poll by Ipsos showing support by Albertans for greater protection of voters' information by political parties. Sawetsky on board with that.
0: Voters' list could be used for many illegal things.
1: Alberta's Privacy Commissioner Diane McLeod says it's the largest alleged breach in Canadian history and that she's been hit by a flurry of concerned emails and calls about the issue, reading to us examples.
2: Albertans trusted political organizations to protect this information. That trust has been seriously damaged, and one that really stood out for me was, please help us.
1: McLeod noting the survey shows a majority of Albertans want political parties to be covered by private sector privacy laws, and McLeod wants to have oversight. Meanwhile, she's investigating the Centurion Project, which is accused in the data leak, but says they're doing the best they can, but may be delayed if cooperation is not forthcoming from those being looked at. I'm Darren Rathwell.
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3: 50 News Time, 4:11, traffic and weather together. Here's Michelle Yee.
8: Well, we have some very heavy showers moving through the north half of the city at the moment, so you do want to take care if you're heading further north out of the city as well. Northbound QE2, just before the Bonesack overpass, we've got an issue on the go. You're heavily backed up to Stoney, and delays only continue to build, so do keep that in mind. Now, in the northeast, we are also still dealing with this closure for southbound 36th Street at Sun Ridge Way. If you are making your way through this area, you're going to be re-detoured onto northbound 36th Street. Again, do avoid, as we are seeing very heavy backups. And then northbound 52nd Street, just before 32nd Avenue in the northeast. Luckily, that fender bender has quickly been cleared out. Now, we do have an issue northbound Deerfoot, just before McKnight. There's a massive pothole in the left-hand lane. Already have a victim with a flat tire in the left-hand shoulder. And southbound Deer Patrol approaching Glenmore. We have a stalled vehicle in the left-hand shoulder, very tight as you're making your way through. Now, do also keep in mind, we have a collision westbound Southland Drive, just at the lights at Blackfoot Trail. And we are also dealing with the lights out at Anderson and McLeod Trail. So crews on scene currently directing traffic. Do expect delays as you make your way through that stretch. Now, we do have a collision as well in the Signal Hill Springbank Hill border. That's at 34th Avenue and 69th Street Southwest. Very busy in all directions, but downtown, police have left 11th Avenue and 8th Street Southwest, so you are seeing all lanes moving, but downtown, all feeder routes backed up. And we are seeing that for major routes around the city as well. Now, if there's any other issues you spot, pass those off at 403-291-0066. Here is your weather forecast with meteorologist Kevin Stanfield.
9: Light drizzle off and on for parts of the afternoon with a chance for a late afternoon thunder shower as well. West wind maxes out near 30 kilometers per hour and pushes our high to 20 degrees with a low of 7. Then it's a mix of sun and cloud through Friday as well. Another late afternoon storm mix there with 3 to 5 millimeters of rain expected. Southwest wind hits 40 kilometers per hour and the high reaches 20.
3: Right now, Calgary, more than drizzle, light showers rolling through the city. It's 18 at the airport. There are severe thunderstorm watches and warnings just outside Calgary. The watch covers the Airdrie area, and then east of us, there is a warning now out for a severe storm in the Vulcan area. So, yeah, we are officially into severe weather season, so something to keep an eye out through the afternoon and evening hours now until late August. Well, there's a tree planting blitz today at Winston Heights Park in Northeast Calgary. Hopefully they finish before the rain. Part of an effort between the city, the Arbor Day Foundation, and Trees for Life. Mike Hurley, the development director at Trees for Life, says it's the first phase of their 2026 goal.
10: So today we're getting 300 trees in the ground. Next week we will get another 300 to 400 trees. And later this fall, we will get another 700 in the ground for that 1,400 total. All of this

0: again to help the city of Calgary towards their goal of doubling their urban tree canopy.
1: The urban canopy currently sits at nearly 10%. 660 News Time, 414.
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1: Good afternoon. It is raining in parts of the city, 18 at the airport. I'm Mark Strashek. Here are the top stories right now. A brazen act of violence in a public space. That from a CPS staff sergeant about yesterday afternoon shooting in Connaught Park. The victim, man in his 30s, still in hospital with what police are called life-altering injuries, was initially in critical condition. Police have released several people taken into custody yesterday, but they do now say they have a suspect in custody, though no charges have yet been laid. And just south of the city, RCMP with a warning against any kind of vigilante justice against a 35-year-old man charged with possessing one of the largest collections of child sexual abuse materials ever in Alberta. They say Okotoks resident Corey Earhart has a number of conditions to abide by after he was released from court. 660 News Time, 416. Now 660 Sports, here's Sandra Priscina.
5: Thanks, Mark. Game 2 of the Stanley Cup Final at 6 o'clock on Sportsnet. Taylor Hall and the Hurricanes try to draw even with the Golden Knights.
6: They're heavy, they're big, bigger than we played. But, I mean, they lived up to the billing in a lot of ways, and they're going to be hard to beat, and that's why we're here.
5: So home teams that lose the opener in the final hold an all-time record of 11-12 in Game 2, including a 5-1 record dating back to 1999. Elsewhere, a report from Sportsnet's Elliot Friedman says Dylan Larkin has asked for a trade from Detroit. Canada locking in its number one for the FIFA World Cup. It is Max Crépeau, set to start in goal. Comes with the team's final prep match against Ireland tomorrow in Montreal. And a different kind of football. Montreal at Hamilton to kick off the CFL campaign. The Stamps welcome Winnipeg tomorrow. The depth chart showing receiver Reggie Bagleton and kicker Rene Paredes are on the 6-game injured list to start the year. The Blue Jays try to avoid an Atlanta sweep. This one's a 5:15 start on Sportsnet 1. And closer to home, the 3-1 Okotoks Dogs hosting the Bombers. This game moved to Siemens Stadium from Brooks because of the weather. First pitch just after 7 o'clock. Sports at 15 and 45 past the hour or at sportsnet.ca.
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1: 660 News Time, 419, out in Cochrane, Mounties, holding a news conference today detailing a major disruption of drug trafficking through the Bow Valley. RCMP said the months-long investigation uncovered a wholesale-level drug movement between Calgary and Canmore.
9: Officers first stopped a suspect vehicle in March, seizing more than a kilogram of fentanyl, which led to a search in Canmore in May, where they found even larger quantities. City News reporter Joel Mendelson hearing from investigators.
10: It's the Cochrane RCMP, but the drugs were seized in Calgary. They say they were on their way to Canmore, which was very concerning in their eyes due to how small of a community Canmore is. These slabs of fentanyl, they say, could be divided into thousands of doses. So they were very concerned about that much quantity, making it into such a small community.
9: A total of four people are charged in the case. In Stony Plain, RCMP called after a van crashed into a daycare late this morning. Parkland Mounties say it happened just before 11, and by the time they arrived, all the kids had been able to get out safely were accounted for. RCMP said the van, driven by a man in his 30s, crashed into a kitchen area. Inspector Kevin McGilvery says the only injury is to one daycare worker, woman in her 20s, who was taken to hospital with non-life-threatening injuries.
11: Where the van is sitting there now, she was in that room, and a large amount of debris was laying on her from the collision. And the gas line had ruptured, the natural gas line had ruptured, and was feeding into that room.
9: A one-block radius was evacuated because of the gas leak. Police do believe the driver suffered some sort of medical issue, though that has not been officially ruled as the cause of the crash. Coming up, traffic, weather together, and big changes for Canadian fans of the UFC.
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9: 60 News Time, 421, traffic and weather together. Here's Michelle Yee.
5: Well, showers continue to move through the city, so do take care as we are seeing some wet conditions out there. But, of course, in the northeast, we still have a closure for southbound 36th Street right at Sunridge Way in the northeast. This is due to a multi-vehicle collision. You do need to avoid the stretch, but traffic is being re-detoured in the area, so you do expect delays if you are making your way through that stretch. Now, southbound Deer Ridge Trail, just approaching Glenmore, we do currently have the left-hand lane block. Tow truck on scene to clear out that stalled vehicle, so do stay to the right. And then northbound Deerfoot, just before McKnight, there is a massive pothole in the left-hand lane. There is a sign up and already a vehicle with a flat tire in the left-hand shoulder. But you are going to be quite busy heading north out of the city, northbound QE2, just before the Balzac overpass. We've got a collision on the go, so delays are only continuing to build. Now, better news, though, westbound Southland Drive at Blackfoot Trail, that earlier collision has been clear, but you're still seeing heavy delays. Anderson and McLeod Trail, the lights are back up and working, but we do still have a collision at 34th Avenue and 69th Street in the southwest, so you're going to find it busy in all directions. Now, Crowchild, Glenmore, Deerfoot, 16th Avenue, all seeing heavy delays. Downtown is backed up as well as you try to make your way in and out of the core. If there are any other problems you do come across, though, you can pass those off at 403-291-0066. 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Conditions are in your app. Here's your weather forecast now with meteorologist Kevin Stanfield.
13: We'll get to 20 degrees today with west wind helping out between 20 and 30 kilometers per hour. Partly cloudy with a chance for late afternoon thundershowers amidst midday drizzle. Then partly cloudy again on Friday with late afternoon thundershowers possible once again. Southwest wind hits 40 kilometers per hour. The high gets to 20 and the low reaches 6. Then on Saturday, a mix of sun and cloud one more time with a high of 19.
9: Right now in Calgary, seeing some light showers rolling through the city. 18 degrees at the airport. 660 News Time, 423.
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9: Well, mixed martial arts organization UFC is ending its traditional pay-per-view model in Canada.
15: Under a new six-year agreement with Paramount Plus, all UFC numbered event main cards will be streamed exclusively to subscribers beginning in January of 2027. The promotion's 13 annual numbered events typically feature title fights and its biggest stars. A pay-per-view card currently costs Canadian fans nearly $70, while Paramount Plus subscriptions start at about $8 a month. Sportsnet and TVA will continue to carry preliminary bouts and UFC Fight Night cards. Naira Ahmed, the Canadian Press.
9: Well, the Hurricanes and Golden Knights getting back to work in Raleigh tonight. Game 2 of the Stanley Cup Final underway at 6 on Sportsnet. 660's Alex Sixero with a preview.
16: In Game 1, Carolina's top line of Sebastian Aho, Seth Jarvis, and Andrei Svechnikov combined for 0 goals and 0 assists. It's hard to imagine the Canes can win the series if those three stay silent. And for Game 2 this evening, head coach Rod Brind'Amour is keeping that line together.
17: I'm not going to overreact on really one bad period of hockey here. We got to just, you know, see where, let it materialize a little more, and then obviously you're making adjustments when you have to.
16: The Golden Knights have the momentum right now, winning a franchise record 7 straight postseason games where they've outscored the opposition 27-14. In fact, they haven't lost a game in 24 days. Teams that take a 2-0 lead go on to win the Stanley Cup about 91% of the time. From the Sports Center, I'm Alex Sixero.
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9: Time for the 660 News Radio Market Minutes. Let's go to Richard Detman.
25: Lululemon has lowered its full-year revenue forecast. CFO and interim CEO Megan Frank saying the company has been navigating headwinds. The stock fell 6% in early after-the-bell trading. Vancouver-based Lululemon now sees annual revenue of up to $11.15 billion U.S., lower than its previous guidance and below the average of analysts' expectations. Frank says management is taking additional steps where needed. The quarterly report underscores the challenge that incoming CEO Heidi O'Neill will face. The Dow Jones Industrial Average led the way on Wall Street today, closing 1.75% higher, 875 points. The S&P was up 31 points to 7584 for the benchmark, and the Nasdaq closed with a small loss of 23 points. Chipmaker Broadcom down 13% after its earnings and outlook. However, not all chipmakers suffered. For instance, Nvidia closed 2% higher, Marvell Technologies 5% to the upside. Micron Technologies, though, down 8%. The TSX Composite gained 1.2%, 415 points, Royal Bank among the gainers. The dollar was little changed, 71.9 cents U.S. Oil down 3%, just above 93 U.S. a barrel. Gold up $39.4506 an ounce. Three high-rolling poker players have gone bust at the Supreme Court of Canada. The High Court will not review a federal appeal court ruling that they pay tax on poker winnings. The man unsuccessfully argued that the proceeds were non-taxable, but the Tax Court of Canada ruled the money is business income from a livelihood to which the players devoted almost all of their time. At the Business Center, I'm Richard Detman.
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9: Well, there are some severe thunderstorm watches for the Airdrie area north of us, east of us, out to the Strathmore region and the likes there. And there's a couple of severe thunderstorm warnings as well, sort of east southeast of Calgary, with a couple of storms moving through, bringing the regular things, large hail, heavy wind, and lots of rain. So something to watch for if you're out east of Calgary this hour. Edmonton tonight, showers, low of 10. Tomorrow, 60% chance of afternoon showers or a thunderstorm, and 19. Red Deer tonight, the low 6. Tomorrow, showers and 18. Banff and Canmore, mainly cloudy, the low 6 tonight. Tomorrow, mainly cloudy with a 60% chance of showers and 14 degrees. 660 News Time, 4:30.
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0: Good afternoon. It's Thursday, June 4th. I'm Pete Curtis.
9: And I'm Mark Strachik in Calgary. It's 17 with some showers in the area. Here's what's making news right now.
0: Calgary police have taken another person into custody following a shooting Wednesday afternoon in Connaught Park in the Beltline.
1: Do they think the treaty is a myth?
2: Separation is taking center stage across the province, with both the NDP and treaty chiefs cranking up the heat on the UCP government.
3: National news hitting close to home.
6: The conversation is really centered in Alberta about the future growth of AI data centers in the country, for sure.
3: How the federal AI strategy could change things right here.
7: Albertans looking for help after that massive alleged breach of voters' information, says the province's privacy commissioner, and she's calling for change.
8: It really is a very difficult time for Albertans.
5: The Stanley Cup final rolls into a crucial second game. The CFL season kicks off in Hamilton. Sports at 45.
25: A record for the Dow, up 875 points, Dow up 415. The Five Eyes partners, including Canada, warn of Chinese spies using LinkedIn and similar sites to recruit people. Business at 56.
9: 660 News Time, 431.
0: Traffic and weather together on the ones. In the traffic center, here's Michelle Yee.
24: Well, Deerfoot Trail, both directions seeing heavy delays. We're also seeing really heavy showers for Deerfoot Trail, especially between Memorial and 64th Avenue at the moment, so you do want to take care. We're going to start off with some better news, though. Southbound Deerfoot, just approaching Glenmore, all lanes open for you once again as that earlier stalled vehicle has been cleared out. Northbound Deerfoot, you are dealing with a massive pothole just before McKnight in the left-hand lane, but also northbound QE2, just before the Balzac overpass, we've got a collision in the left-hand lane. Big thanks to James for the update. Merged crews on scene, but the tow trucks have yet to arrive. But northbound Deerfoot QE2, you're backed up from Country Hills Boulevard, and delays are only continuing to build. Now, we also have a closure southbound 36th Street at Sunridge Way in the northeast. You do need to avoid, as police are redirecting traffic. And then southbound Barlow, we have a new collision at Sunridge Way, 23rd Avenue in the northeast, so you are busy as you try to make your way through. One other issue on the moment, we have a collision at 69th Street and 34th Avenue Southwest, so do expect delays in all directions. And then, of course, everything is still backed up on all major routes as you make your way home. If you do come across any other problems, they'll pass those off at 403-291-0066. 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Here's your weather forecast now with meteorologist Kevin Sanfield.
13: Early afternoon drizzle sets the stage for a late afternoon thunder shower. We run the risk for that with a high of 20 degrees and partly cloudy conditions otherwise, as the low drops to 7. Partly cloudy again on Friday with late afternoon storms possible and 3 to 5 millimeters of rain in the mix. Southwest wind hits 30 to 40 kilometers per hour with a high of 20.
9: Right now in the city, it's the showers moving through. 17 at the airport, 660 News Time, 4:33.
0: An update from Calgary Police on a shooting Wednesday afternoon in Connaught Park in the Beltline. They now say they have taken another person into custody. Police say just before 4 p.m. Wednesday, officers responded to a call along 14th Avenue Southwest. Emergency crews found a man in his 30s suffering from gunshot wounds.
9: The victim was rushed to hospital in critical condition, where he remains with life-altering injuries. Several individuals were taken into custody for questioning, but released after investigators determined they weren't involved. As for the new person now in custody, CPS have not announced any charges or said what motivated the gunfire. Anyone with information has to contact Crime Stoppers.
0: Four people are facing charges after a major drug bust linked to the Bow Valley in Calgary. Cochrane RCMP say their crime reduction unit spent months investigating that led to a traffic stop in March, where officers seized more than a kilogram of fentanyl. Follow-up searches in Canmore uncovered even more drugs. During today's news conference, police showed off several big slabs of fentanyl, which Cochran Constable S.J. says is common for these kinds of operations.
4: People are getting creative with the way that they're kind of mass producing the drugs. Truly, on the wholesale fentanyl side, yes, slabs are common, becoming more common. We refer to them as tiles, seeing kind of the larger fentanyl tiles.
0: Evidence from the initial search led them to two Calgary homes where they seized additional drugs and a prohibited firearm. In total, nearly $490,000 worth of drugs were seized.
9: Well, the driver of a van's in hospital after it crashed into a daycare west of Edmonton today. RCMP were called to the building in Stoney Plain at around 11 a.m. Parkland RCMP Inspector Kevin McGilvery says by the time they were on scene, all the children were safe.
10: I understand the daycare staff took immediate action, and they got the children out. They evacuated the children very quickly and brought them to a close-by business. And as of right now, they've all been reunited with family.
9: One daycare employee, a woman in her 20s, was taken to hospital with non-life-threatening injuries. Police said the van went through the wall of a kitchen area and hit a gas line, prompting officials to evacuate the area. Mounties say the man in his 30s driving the van is believed to have suffered some type of medical issue, though they do say it's too early in the investigation to rule anything out.
0: The debate over Alberta separation is intensifying, with Alberta's NDP pushing for transparency from UCP MLAs and treaty chiefs saying the province is failing to engage them before advancing initiatives. Or from 660's Shilpa Downton.
2: The NDP is pushing UCP MLAs to publicly state which side they're on ahead of the fall referendum. Alberta's NDP Deputy Leader Rocky Pancholi says Albertans deserve clarification, and 36 UCP MLAs have yet to comply. Meanwhile, at a separate news conference, Treaty 8 Chief Trevor Mercredi says the province was warned against moving forward with any separation-related initiatives without engaging First Nations.
1: Do they choose to hear us? Do they want to push us aside? Do they think that our rights don't matter? Do they think the treaty is a myth? Those are the types of things that really, really push us back.
2: He says treaties predate Alberta itself and can't be ignored. The chiefs are also asking Ottawa to review the referendum question under the Clarity Act. I'm Shilpa Downton.
9: Medicine, farming, shopping, transportation, AI is already being used in industries across Canada, and the Prime Minister expects it to grow. The new national AI strategy, predicting $200 billion in economic growth, and promises to create up to 90,000 AI-related jobs and to pursue a pro-worker approach. Our Parliament Hill reporter Cormac McSweeney with more from Ottawa.
11: There is some funding that comes along with all of this, including about $2.3 billion to help with the implementation of AI use throughout our economy. However, there have been some concerns about Canada's scale-up on AI. Of course, with AI data centers, they use up a lot of energy, and that creates concerns about the hit that it would take to the energy grid, also create a lot of noise. And there are concerns about the labor market and people's jobs potentially being impacted if companies make a big shift towards AI. So still some concerns there. The Conservatives coming out to react saying this is an ambitious plan that they see it as, but they say it's really short on details right now, and the devil could be in the details.
9: Big part of the announcement involves the creation of Made in Canada innovation infrastructure and a big supercomputer that will make this country independent of foreign actors in order to rely on the tech.
0: In order to create that Made in Canada supercomputer and sovereign AI tech system, the country is going to need a lot of data center power. How would you like a facility like that next door to you? 660's Andrew Montgomery is having a look at how this national announcement could shape Alberta's future.
12: There are plans for a lot of data centers to power the AI boom, but in Canada, Alberta is the clear forerunner for development plans. The Alberta government hopes this province will become the data center capital of Canada. In 2024, it announced $100 billion of investment could come before 2029. And last year at the Alberta AI Data Center Strategy announcement, the premier made a vow.
14: Our first priority will always be Albertans. As we pursue new opportunities through this strategy, we will not compromise the affordability and reliability of electricity for Albertans and local industries. That's a promise.
12: People standing against those projects, though, are not convinced. Bradley LaFortune is with Public Interest Alberta. He says that is exactly what has happened elsewhere.
6: Communities who have had direct experience with these AI data centers have seen skyrocketing utility prices for energy, They have also been dealing with human health impacts, everything from noise pollution to evidence of higher rates of rare cancers downstream of these AI data centers.
12: He says Public Interest Alberta is joining a slew of other communities across North America calling for a moratorium on data center construction until more regulations are put in place. I'm Andrea Montgomery.
0: 660 News today spoke with Alberta's Information and Privacy Commissioner following that gigantic voters' data breach and a new poll finding support for greater protection of voter information. Or from 660's Darren Rathwell.
7: The alleged breach by the Centurion Project of voters' data, not only the worst of its kind ever in Alberta, but in all of Canada, says Privacy Commissioner Diane McLeod.
8: It really is a very difficult time for Albertans as a result of this breach, and I continue to this day to receive calls and emails.
7: And McLeod drawing attention to a survey by Ipsos. Most Albertans, the survey says, want change to the rules to have political parties covered by private sector privacy laws, which they are currently exempt from and do not fall under McLeod's jurisdiction. Many we spoke to on the street today say they are concerned.
15: Oh, yes, because everybody can get your info nowadays. It's not too hard for them to do it.
16: Concerned, yeah. Over the how many people got a hold of it.
7: Meanwhile, McLeod is investigating the Centurion Project, but says about when her probe may be complete, it's hard to say.
8: Trying to obtain evidence and talk to witnesses, if we have difficulty with that, it could really delay our process. So
7: the Justice Ministry telling our newsroom that, quote, those responsible should be held accountable under the law, and they take Albertans' personal information very seriously. I'm Darren Rathwell.
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0: It's time for traffic and weather together. In the traffic center, here's Michelle Yee.
24: Well, we've got sunshine for parts of the city, but right now through the northeast quadrant, heavy thunder showers, so you do want to take care. Do keep in mind, southbound 36th Street at Sun Ridge Way in the northeast, we are still dealing with a closure from an earlier collision. Now, we do have tow trucks on scene. We're hoping to have that reopened sooner than later, but Sun Ridge Way heavily backed up, and of course, you're being redirected if you're making your way through this stretch, so you do want to avoid if you possibly can. Now, southbound Barlow at Sun Ridge Way in the northeast, we also have a collision on the go. You're seeing you're backed up to 32nd Avenue at the moment, so also a very busy stretch. Now, Deerfoot, busy both directions. Keep in mind, northbound Deerfoot just before McKnight, there is a massive pothole in the left-hand lane, so you do want to take care. But northbound QE2 just before the Balzac overpass, we've got a collision in the left-hand lane. This has you backed up to Airport Trail in the city at the moment. So again, it's a very busy one as you head north out of the city. We do have a new collision as well at Shaganap Happy Trail and 40th Avenue Northwest. This one, unfortunately, affecting all directions through the intersection, so it is busy. And then westbound Southland Drive at the lights at Blackfoot Trail. This is a police issue, unfortunately. The left-hand lane is blocked. You're seeing heavy backups, especially for northbound Deerfoot, trying to exit off for westbound Southland Drive. And then we do have one other issue on the go. This is right on the Signal Hill, Springbank Hill border, 34th Avenue and 69th Street Southwest. Do expect delays there. Now, we are still busy on all major routes. If there's any other problems, pass those on at 403-291-0066. Get 20 times the points Friday and Saturday at Shoppers Drug Mart. 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Conditions are in your app. Here's your weather forecast with meteorologist Kevin Sanfield.
13: Partly cloudy today with a chance for late afternoon thunder showers and a high of 20 degrees as the low drops to 7, then 20 degrees once again for Friday with another chance for late afternoon storms. We expect southwest wind from 30 to 40 kilometers per hour. Then on Saturday, partly cloudy, southeast wind at 40 kilometers per hour and a high of 19.
0: Right now in Calgary, 16 degrees and showers and thunderstorms in parts of the city. Sandra has sports in about 2 minutes, the latest headlines in 60 seconds.
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0: Shower and thunderstorm activity in Calgary and 16 degrees. Here's what's making news right now. Calgary police have taken another person into custody following Wednesday afternoon shooting in Connaught Park in the Beltline. A man in his 30s suffered critical life-altering injuries. Several people were taken into custody after the shooting, but released when it became evident they had no involvement. As for the person now in custody, police have not announced any charges and say their investigation continues. Anyone with information on the shooting is asked to contact Calgary police. There's more pressure for the Alberta government to make changes following that data breach in which the province's voters list became public. A poll finds most Albertans want private sector privacy laws applied to political parties, which are currently exempt. Privacy Commissioner Diane McLeod says her office has received nearly 400 calls and emails about the scandal, adding her office should have oversight. And coming up after sports from Vancouver.
19: A one-year conditional discharge has been given to Alan Schoenborn, the man who killed his three children in Merritt in 2008.
0: Now, 660 Sports, from Sportsnet 960. Here's Sandra Priscina.
5: Pete, the Hurricanes try to draw even in the Stanley Cup final at 6 o'clock on Sportsnet. Carolina head coach Rod Vindermore says it starts with his top line of Sebastian Aho, Andre Svechnikov, and Seth Jarvis.
20: They got to play in the other team's end. You know, they're too much one and done, and not even one a lot of times. So they got to get a little more offensive zone time.
5: In Game 1 versus the Golden Knights, the trio held off the score sheet. And we've got some big news elsewhere because according to Sportsnet's Elliot Friedman, Dylan Larkin has requested a trade from the Red Wings. Head coach Jesse Marsh naming Max Crépeau as Canada's starting goalkeeper for the FIFA World Cup. The 32-year-old getting the nod ahead of the team's final warm-up match tomorrow, which goes in Montreal against Ireland. The CFL season getting underway with Hamilton home to Montreal. The Stampeders kick things off tomorrow at McMahon, welcoming Winnipeg, and they'll be without a couple of key veterans, receiver Reggie Bagleton and kicker Rene Paredes, both on the 6-game injured list. The Blue Jays hoping to avoid a 5-game slide. They're closing a set in Atlanta, about 30 minutes away on Sportsnet 1. In the Western Canadian Baseball League, the Okotoks Dogs facing the Bombers. That game moved to Siemens Stadium because of heavy rain in Brooks. Sports at 15 and 45 past the hour, or head to sportsnet.ca.
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0: 6:60 is time, 4:49. A notorious BC child killer has been given a conditional discharge from a psychiatric hospital he's been in for years. 6:60's Sonia Aslam is finding out the rules for Alan Schoenborn.
19: Schoenborn can't have any drugs or weapons. He has to have good behavior and has to report all intimate relationships. But there's no mention that he has to stay away from children, parks, playgrounds, girls, and women. Dave Teixeira speaks for the victim's family and says Schoenborn is living at a supervised residence in Vancouver. And when he's in public, he's on his own. So why was a public warning not issued?
1: He is not a criminal. He is a patient. So therefore, those sort of warnings just do not come out. In fact, should there ever be a need to locate him, they may not actually release a recent photo of him. They may release a sketch or an older photo.
19: During this week's hearing, it was stated he remains a significant threat to public safety. Since 2011, Schoenborn has been attempting to get this discharge. Schoenborn legally changed his name to Ken John Johnson in 2011. This discharge, by the way, is up for review in a year. He was convicted but found not criminally responsible for killing his three children, aged 5, 8, and 10 in Merritt, nearly two decades ago. I'm Sonia Aslam.
0: Coming up in 60 seconds, traffic and weather together on the ones. And ahead of the mark at minute at 56, we preview game two tonight in the Stanley Cup Finals. 6:60 News Time, 4:50.
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0: 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Time for traffic and weather together on the ones. And the traffic center, here's Michelle Yee.
24: Well, do keep in mind, if you're making your way out of city limits this afternoon, busy in all directions, but northbound Deerfoot QE2, this is where we're seeing the heaviest backups. We do have a collision just before the Balzac overpass. The left-hand lane is blocked. Northbound Deerfoot, you are backed up past Airport Trail now as you try to make your way further north. We are also still seeing heavy delays for southbound Deerfoot Trail as well as you make your way towards Stoney in the south. Now, southbound 36th Street, though, we do still have a closure at Sunridge Way in the northeast. Police continue to clear out this earlier collision, but you're going to be redirected onto northbound 36th Street. So do avoid if you possibly can. Luckily, southbound Barlow, we're still seeing heavy backups. We have a collision at Sunridge Way in the northeast as well. So if you want to use an alternative route, 52nd Street or Deerfoot might be better options for you today. Now, we also have a collision at Shaganapi Trail and 40th Avenue in the northwest. This is busy in all directions. In the west side of the city as well, we have a collision at 34th Avenue and 69th Street southwest. So do expect delays there. And then westbound South Line Drive at Blackfoot Trail, we have a police issue in the left-hand lane, so that has you backed up, especially as you're trying to make your way off from northbound Deerfoot. Do expect delays there, and then, of course, Deerfoot, Glenmore, Crowchild, 16th Avenue, as well as McLeod Trail. Still seeing heavy backups. We're busy trying to make your way in and out of the downtown core. Westbound McKnight, westbound 32nd Avenue, also seeing very heavy delays, trying to make your way towards and past Deerfoot. And then it does look like we have a new issue at northbound Stony Trail, just north of Pagan Trail. Do expect delays as you make your way through there. Now, if there's any other problems you spot, pass those off at 403-291-0066. Here's your weather forecast with meteorologist Kevin Sanfield.
13: Gusts from the west today hit 30 kilometers per hour and boost our high to 20 degrees with a chance for a late day thundershower. Late afternoon storms also possible on Friday, along with 3 to 5 millimeters of rain at a high of 20 degrees. Also southwest wind at 40 kilometers per hour, which shifts to the southeast on Saturday, which is otherwise just partly cloudy with a high of 19. It's mostly cloudy on Sunday. The high is 17 with wind from the south at 40 kilometers per hour, keeping our low near 11.
0: It is currently 16 degrees in Calgary. We have thunderstorm activity in parts of the city as well as rain showers. Following a day off, the Hurricanes and Golden Knights continue their Stanley Cup Final Series tonight. Game time, 6 o'clock on Sportsnet. More from 660's Alex Ciccero.
6: In Game 1 on Tuesday, Vegas was quickly down 2-0 in the first period, but that did not faze them, and they stole home ice with a 5-4 win. The Golden Knights seem to thrive under pressure, and when games get a bit chaotic, head coach John Tortorella says that's because of the many leaders on his team.
11: Most of them have gone through it. Most of them know what to expect before a series, during a series. The main group that has won before and has gone all the way, people lean on them. Yeah, so it's just that. They've gone through the experience, so nothing really surprises them.
6: And teams who take a 2-0 lead in the Stanley Cup Final go on to win it about 91% of the time. The Hurricanes need a lot more from their top line of Jarvis, Aho, and Svechnikov, who were all kept off the score sheet in the series opener. From the Sports Center, I'm Alex Ciccero.
0: SpaceX wants to go to the moon and beyond, and its upcoming company stock sale will go where no company has gone before on Wall Street. Mike Eppel has more from the 660 Business Center.
12: When SpaceX goes public later this month, it's aiming to raise $75 billion, which would be the largest ever stock market debut, and put Elon Musk in line to become the world's first trillionaire. SpaceX says its initial public offering stock will be set at $135 apiece for just over 4% of the rocket company, for a total market value of $1.7 trillion. Only six companies currently in the S&P 500 are worth more, and Elon Musk is rewriting the stock sale playbook in other ways, planning to give retail investors a larger role in allocations, and the NASDAQ has changed its rules, allowing SpaceX to join the benchmark indexes much sooner. Based on the company's earnings prospectus, the share price will be 90 times revenue, and the company posting a loss of $5 billion in 2025, and red ink expected for several more years. At the Business Center, I'm Mike Uppel.
0: A bounce back day for the TSX with a gain of 415 points. The 660 News Radio Market Minute is coming up next. 660 News Time, 4:56.
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0: 660 News Time, 4:57. Time now for the Market Minute. Here's Richard Detman.
16: Professional networking sites such as LinkedIn and job platforms are being used by Chinese spies to recruit assets, according to a joint statement by the Five Eyes intelligence partners, Canada, the U.S., the U.K., Australia, and New Zealand. The group says the notice is unprecedented. It says China's military intelligence services are targeting Five Eyes government and military personnel and anyone with access to classified or privileged information. But it also says China is targeting people with peripheral access to government information, such as academics, journalists, and think tank employees. U.S. President Donald Trump wants to spend nearly $700 million to support coal-fired power plants and increase coal exports. The money would be used to build new coal-fired power plants in West Virginia and Alaska, restart one in Maryland, and support construction of a long-delayed export terminal in Oakland, California. The U.S. has not opened a new coal plant in 13 years. Shares of Lululemon fell by more than 9% in extended trading after the athletic clothing retailer based in Vancouver cut its net revenue guidance for the full year, which missed the average analyst estimate. TSX gaining 1.2%, 416 points. The Dow was up 1.75%, 875 points into record territory. The S&P up 31 points to 7584 for the benchmark. The NASDAQ 23 points lower. The dollar little change, just under 72 cents U.S. On hopes for Middle East peace, oil was down 295, 3% at 93.07 a barrel. Gold futures up $42, 44.76 an ounce. Bitcoin falling 2%. At the Business Center, I'm Richard Detman.
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25: Good afternoon. It's Thursday, June 4th. I'm Mark Strachick.
0: And I'm Pete Curtis in Calgary. Thunderstorm activity, showers, and 16 degrees. Here's what's making news right now.
25: City police now saying a suspect's in custody after that shooting at a park in the Beltline on Wednesday afternoon.
0: Police say impaired driving played a factor in three crashes Wednesday night within 3 hours.
26: We're pushing for the protection of our treaty. It's actually protecting Canada and Alberta.
24: The debate over Alberta separation is intensifying, with both the NDP and First Nations chief calling out the UCP government.
27: Alberta's privacy commissioner out with an appeal for change, this following that alleged massive voters' data breach.
28: I do not have jurisdiction over political parties.
5: A preview of Game 2 of the Stanley Cup Final, plus the 2026 CFL campaign kicks off. Sports at 15.
29: Lululemon lowers its revenue guidance and misses the average estimate as its struggles continue. The Dow gained 875 points, the TSX 415. Business at 26.
0: 6:60 is time, 5:01.
25: Traffic and weather together on the ones in the 6:60 News Radio Traffic Center. Here's Michelle Yee.
24: Well, we continue to see showers, especially in the northeast quadrant of the city, so do take care as you make your way through, but we do have some better news. Southbound 36th Street at Sunridge Way has been reopened, so volume is still quite steady through the area, but you do have access as you make your way through. Do keep in mind southbound Barlow at Sunridge Way in the northeast. We also still have a collision on the go here, so you're backed up to 32nd Avenue, and then eastbound 32nd Avenue just as you're approaching 32nd Street in the northeast. We also have a new collision on the go, so do expect delays there as well. Now, also, if you're making your way further north out of the city, northbound QE2 just before the Balzac overpass, that earlier collision has just been cleared out. Delays still steady from Beddington Trail as you make your way north out of the city, so do expect some delays. We do still have a collision affecting the intersection of Shaganapi Trail and 40th Avenue Northwest, and then westbound Southland Drive just at Blackfoot Trail. Police issue in the left-hand lane, so do stay to the right as you make your way through. And the earlier collision at 34th Avenue and 69th Street Southwest, that has been all cleared out for you. Now, major routes still remain quite busy. If there's any other problems you come across, pass those off at 403-291-0066. 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Here's your weather forecast now with meteorologist Kevin Stanfield.
13: We have a risk of thunder showers amidst our scattered rain that's been falling off and on throughout the afternoon, but we will clear out through the overnight period, dropping to a low of 7. An elevated chance to see the northern lights tonight as well, folks. Partly cloudy on Friday with a chance for a late afternoon thunder shower there as well. Southwest wind gusts could reach 50 kilometers per hour as the high reaches 19.
0: Right now in the city, we have thunderstorm activity and light rain showers. It is 16 degrees. 6:60 News Time, 5:03.
25: A suspect is now in custody after a man was shot in a busy park just a few blocks off 17th Avenue Wednesday afternoon. Calgary police initially arrested several people at Connaught Park along 14th Ave and 11th Street Southwest, but then released all of them saying they were not involved. In an update sent this afternoon, they say an additional person has now been arrested, though they have not yet been charged.
0: It was around 4 o'clock when a man in his 30s was shot and rushed to hospital in critical condition. Police say he has life-altering injuries. A Calgary Police Staff Sergeant says a brazen daylight shooting in such a public place is understandably upsetting to area residents and is vowing to find those responsible.
25: Well, still from police this afternoon, they say three separate crashes within 3 hours Wednesday night were all the result of impaired driving. The first, around 7 o'clock in southbound Deerfoot between 24th Street and Barlow Trail. It involved three vehicles. The driver treated for minor injuries and arrested for impaired driving. Another three-vehicle crash happened just before 10 at night at 88th Ave and 52nd Street Northeast. Then another involving several vehicles at 10:20 p.m. along Center Street at 56th Avenue. As of the end of April, officers have issued 761 summons or roadside sanctions and laid 32 criminal code charges for impaired driving. Impairment also believed a factor in at least one of the 11 fatal collisions in the city so far this year.
0: RCMP have charged a total of four people in a wide-ranging drug trafficking investigation. Back in March, Cochrane Mounties started investigating a person picking up wholesale amounts of drugs in Calgary, then selling them in Canmore and across the Bow Valley. City's Joel Mendelson has more from the Cochrane RCMP detachment.
1: Referred to as a buffet among the cameramen in the room, it was the most colorful drug seizure table I've ever seen, and it had a lot of different drugs. There was quite the variety, starting with 1.2 kilograms of fentanyl, which equates to 2.6 pounds, 915 grams of cocaine, almost 3,000 opioid pills, some crack, and a semi-automatic rifle, which was loaded with two 30-round magazines.
0: The Mounties estimate the total street value at around $500,000.
25: Well, in Okotoks, RCMP warning against any kind of vigilante action against a man charged in a disturbing case we told you about Wednesday. 35-year-old Corey Earhart faces charges after police seized one of the largest collections of child sexual abuse materials in Alberta history, with more than 500,000 photos and videos collected. Police say they understand people may have strong emotions regarding the case, but threats, intimidation, harassment, or any form of vigilante action are unlawful and will be investigated. They add that Earhart does have several conditions he must abide by after a judicial hearing, including not being allowed within 50 meters of any public area that children frequent, including schools, public pools, and playgrounds.
0: There are growing calls for clarity and consultation on Alberta separation efforts. The NDP is urging UCP MLAs to go on record with how they'll be voting in October, as treaty chiefs raise concerns about being left out of key discussions. More from 660's Shilpa Downton.
2: Treaty 8 chiefs are urging the province to hit pause on any separation-related plans. Grand Chief Trevor Mercredi says Alberta is moving ahead without meaningful consultation, and he warns treaty rights are at stake.
26: Canada and Alberta are protected under those rights as well. So when we're pushing for the protection of our treaty, it's actually protecting Canada and Alberta.
2: At the same time, the province's new Democrats are calling on 36 UCP MLAs to publicly declare where they stand. Alberta's NDP Deputy Leader Rocky Pancholi says only 10 MLAs have stated how they will vote in the October referendum. I'm Shilpa Downton.
25: More pressure on the province to make changes after that alleged voter data breach, the largest in Canadian history. The latest on that was 660's Darren Rathwell.
27: Most of those we spoke to on the street Thursday saying it's time for stronger protection of voters' information in Alberta following the alleged breach of 2.9 million Albertans' data.
4: I mean, that's stuff you don't want leaked out.
9: I heard that people actually had to move because they, if they had a restraining order on someone, and now that information was public.
27: Alberta Privacy Commissioner Diane McLeod giving her thumbs up to a survey of Albertans, most saying they want private sector privacy laws to apply to political parties, which are currently exempt. And McLeod says her office should have oversight.
28: I do not have jurisdiction over political parties, and many people are very concerned about this.
27: McLeod says she's received nearly 400 emails and calls so far from Albertans upset over the scandal. Meanwhile, McLeod is investigating the Centurion Project, which is accused in the data leak. But how long it might take before she's finished, says she can't say exactly.
28: We have to get cooperation from the people that we are investigating.
27: In a statement to our newsroom, the Justice Ministry says the government takes Albertans' personal information very seriously and, quote, those responsible should be held accountable under the law. They're waiting for investigation results before commenting further. I'm Darren Rathwell.
0: The Carney government unveiled its nationwide AI strategy today with the hopes of closing what it calls a major adoption gap. 660 Scott Burnett has details.
6: It's called AI for All and comes with a $2.3 billion price tag for things like AI training and literacy and incorporating the tech into the Canadian business landscape. $200 million of that will also go to integrate AI into Canadian healthcare. Prime Minister Mark Carney speaking about the plan this morning after touring an AI institute at Toronto General Hospital.
10: Everything that I saw didn't exist 5 years ago, but is transformative.
6: The plan also includes a promise to create 90,000 jobs through AI.

0: at the AI data center strategy announcement in January 2025.
1: As we look at the growth of AI and the incredible opportunity that exists around it, we want to be part of it.
0: Fast forward to today, there are numerous big plans in the works, and you may be familiar with a couple of them. One of them is in Olds. The other, Kevin O'Leary's Wonder Valley plan for near Grand Prairie. Neighbors on both accounts not thrilled with the idea of having the guts of a supercomputer next door, with concerns about energy usage, water, and noise levels. Bradley LaFortune is the executive director of Public Interest Alberta that advocates for concerned citizens. He says the province has opened the gates without creating enough rules.
2: AI data center proposals will go around the environmental regulatory process that is required of coal mines and oil and gas.
0: He says his group is joining other communities across North America to call for a slowdown on growth.
2: What we're calling for, and many communities across the United States are calling for, is a moratorium on AI data centers, at least hyperscale ones, until we can answer these regulatory and environmental and economic questions in a satisfactory way.
0: I'm Andrea Montgomery.
3: Time for the 660 News Radio Energy Report. WTI crude oil down 298 to 93.04 a barrel. Brent crude down 278 to 95.03. Western Canadian Select down 232 to 76.79. Natural gas up 2 cents at 3:35. On the way in traffic, Michelle has collisions on Deerfoot, Shaganappy Trail, Southland, and more.
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3: 60 News Time, 5:12. Traffic and weather together. Here's Michelle.
8: Well, looks like some of those showers have wrapped up, but we are seeing some wet road conditions. Do keep in mind, we have a new collision southbound Deerfoot Trail at Southland Drive. You are heavily backed up to Pagan at the moment as you try to make your way further south. And westbound Southland Drive, right at the lights of Blackfoot Trail, the left-hand lane still remains blocked off due to an earlier police issue. So you do need to stay to the right as you make your way through. And of course, we also have a collision southbound 24th Street. This is right at the lights at 114th Avenue Southeast. Do expect some heavy delays there as well. Now, northbound Deerfoot Trail, we are still quite busy as you make your way further north out of the city. We have a new collision northbound Deerfoot right at Stony Trail in the northeast. Luckily, the earlier issue on the QE2 at the Balzac overpass, that has been cleared out. But again, you're backed up from Beddington trying to make your way further north. Now, luckily, northbound or southbound 36th Street at Sunridge Way, that has been reopened. We've cleared the earlier collision at southbound Barlow at Sunridge Way. It's still very busy through this stretch. And then we do still have an issue eastbound 32nd Avenue as you're approaching 32nd Street northeast. Now, there's a collision affecting the intersection of Shaganappy Trail and 40th Avenue in the northwest, so do expect delays there. And, of course, the earlier issue northbound Stony, just north of Pagan Trail, that has been cleared out, but delays continue on all major routes. Now, if you do see any other problems, pass those on at 403-291-0066. Here's your weather forecast with meteorologist Kevin Stanfield.
9: Your Friday high is 19 degrees with a partly cloudy forecast expected as we develop cloud heading into the afternoon that could even elevate into a storm as we head to the late afternoon and early evening, and then 6 degrees for the overnight low. Partly cloudy on Saturday. Again, the high reaches 19 with southeast wind up to 40 kilometers per hour. Tonight, largely clear with a low of 7.
3: Right now in Calgary, some scattered showers in parts of the city. 17 degrees, 660 News Time, 5:14.
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2: Good afternoon. 17 degrees. Scattered showers rolling through Calgary. I'm Mark Strachik. Here are the top stories right now. City police saying they do have a suspect in custody, but have not yet been charged after Wednesday afternoon shooting at a busy park in the Beltline. Man shot remains in hospital with life-altering injuries. Man in his 30s was shot. Police know it's unsettling to residents, they say, to have such a brazen act of violence in a public space like this. Well, also from police, late this afternoon, they're giving details on 3 different crashes that happened Wednesday night. All involved impaired driving, all happening within about 3 hours. No one suffering any kind of serious injuries. One case on Deerfoot Trail, one of the vehicles ended up on its roof. The driver of that vehicle had minor injuries. He was then arrested for impaired driving. 660 News Time, 516. Now 660 Sports from Sportsnet 960 The Fan. Here's Sandra Priscina.
3: Thanks, Mark. Vegas at Carolina for Game 2 of the Stanley Cup Final. Sportsnet's Jennifer Botterill on how the Hurricanes can rebound after dropping the opener.
4: If you think about the defensive zone, they want to make sure they're tighter in their zone, better awareness to allow fewer inner slot shots. So that's a big focus of theirs. But also for them, thinking about what they want to add. Offensively, it's not the only solution, but they really want to get the Aho line going.
3: Opening faceoff about 45 minutes away. It's on Sportsnet. And this report from earlier today putting social media in a bit of a hockey tizzy. Sportsnet's Elliot Friedman says Dylan Larkin has asked for a trade out of Detroit. The CFL returning as the 2026 opens. Montreal and Hamilton at the bottom of the hour. The Stampeders, they begin their campaign tomorrow hosting Winnipeg. Receiver Reggie Bagleton and kicker Rene Paredes are both on the 6-game injured list. Maxime Crépeau will be Canada's starting goalkeeper at the FIFA World Cup. Head coach Jesse Marsh announcing that decision ahead of tomorrow's final tune-up versus Ireland in Montreal. The Blue Jays looking to snap a 4-game slide. They're wrapping up their series in Atlanta. Just getting underway here on Sportsnet 1, so 0-0 in the first. Later, closer to home, the Okotoks Dogs welcome the Brooks Bombers. Sports at 15 and 45 past the hour or at sportsnet.ca.
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2: 660 News Time, 519 was a crime that shocked BC and parts of the country. Now the man behind it has been granted a conditional discharge by the BC Review Board. 660 Sonia Aslam with the latest on what rules child killer Ellen Schoenborn has to follow.
19: There are more than a dozen and include things like no drugs, no booze, no weapons, but nowhere does it say he has to stay away from women, girls, parks, playgrounds, or anywhere children may be. Dave Teixeira speaks for the victim's family and says the system is broken if this man is allowed out.
20: It is very concerning, and on top of that, that both the Crown and the hospital agreed during the hearing earlier this week that he continues to be a threat to public. public safety. So it's baffling why they would allow this to happen.
19: Yeah, Schoenborn is living at a supervised residence in Vancouver, and no public warning was issued because he's technically considered a patient, not a criminal, because he was found not criminally responsible for killing his three kids in Merritt in 2008. He's been trying to get this discharged since 2011. Schoenborn legally changed his name to Ken John Johnson 5 years ago, and his discharge will be reviewed in a year. I'm Sonia Aslam.
2: Well, Jordan Keeley, an independent member of BC's legislature, says he's innocent of the accusation of sexual assault against him and will prove it in court.
10: The BC Prosecution Service released a statement saying Keeley had been charged with sexual assault for allegations that date back to before he was elected in October 2024. The service says the alleged offenses occurred between January 1st and September 20th of that year in Fort St. John. Keeley's statement says he will continue to advocate for his constituents and the region. The service says a special prosecutor was appointed to oversee the case after an investigation by the RCMP. Terry Theodore, The Canadian Press, Vancouver.
2: Well, it is an old saying that some in Calgary were taking part in today at Winston Heights Park. A society grows great when old men plant trees in whose shade they shall never sit. Mike Hurley, he is the development director for Trees for Life.
11: So this year we've teamed up with the Arbor Day Foundation, and today in particular with Enterprise Mobility, to help plant 1,000 new trees across this wonderful city, and to actually 1,400 in total over the course of 2026.
2: City officials saying it builds on last year's effort that saw 2,000 trees added in a similar project. Coming up, traffic, weather, together, 660 News Time, 521.
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2: 660 News Time, 522, traffic and weather together. Here's Michelle.
16: Well, we are seeing some showers making their return in the northeast and north of the city as well, so you do want to take care through that stretch. Southbound River Trail, though, we do have an issue at Southland Drive. You're heavily backed up to Pagan with delays continuing to build, so do keep that in mind. We also have an issue westbound Southland Drive right at the lights of Blackfoot Trail. Left-hand lane is currently blocked, so do stay to the left. Now, northbound Deerfoot, you're quite busy approaching Anderson at the moment, but also northbound River Trail. We do have a new collision just before Cross Iron Drive, so you are backed up essentially from 32nd Avenue as you make your way further north. We also have a new collision southbound Stoney just as you're approaching Airport Trail in the northeast, so do take care through that stretch as well. Now, eastbound 32nd Avenue approaching 32nd Street in the northeast, we've got an issue on the go there. We are still clearing out an earlier collision at Shaganappy Trail and 40th Avenue Northwest. This one has been affecting the intersection, so you are going to find it quite busy. Westbound Glenmore, we also have a new collision just as you're approaching Sarcy Trail. Eastbound, westbound Glenmore, still seeing some heavy backups, but luckily, Southbound 24th Street at 114th Avenue in the southeast, that earlier issue has been cleared out. Now, McLeod, very busy up trying to make your way to and past Lake Fraser Gate. We're still seeing heavy delays for Deerfoot, Crowchild, Glenmore, as well as the downtown core. If there's any other problems you do spot, though, pass those off at 403-291-0066. 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Here is your weather forecast with meteorologist Kevin Stanfield.
17: The early part of our evening brings scattered showers, and by the midpoint of the evening, we still run a storm risk with a low of 7 tonight under largely clear conditions, then partly cloudy for Friday afternoon, carrying into a late afternoon storm risk once again. The high there gets to 19 with a low of 6. 19 again on Saturday with a mix of sun and cloud expected. Southeast wind up to 40 kilometers per hour is also in the forecast. Then on Sunday, mainly cloudy with a high of 16.
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2: Well, went down to the wire, but Canada has named its starting goalkeeper for the World Cup. Your 660 sound like 6-0.
0: The decision from head coach Jesse Marsh comes 8 days before Canada's World Cup opener against Bosnia at Toronto Stadium, and Marsh is going with the experienced Maxime Crépeau over Dane St. Clair.
21: You know, I told the team the decision was made based on the fact that with Max's maturity and experience, that I think that it's exactly what we need in the goal, along with all of his goalkeeping qualities.
0: Crépeau missed out on the 2022 World Cup with a broken leg, but had a strong showing at the Copa America a few years back as he gets the number one job over St. Clair.
22: Him and I, we knew since the first moment Jesse arrived, it's going to be a hell of a competition, and it's been down to the wire. We've been talking to Dane, to me, for now 2 years.
0: Canada's final tune-up goes tomorrow in Montreal against Ireland. From the Sports Center, I'm Alex Ixero.
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2: Now time for the Market Minute. Here's Richard Teppin.
27: The struggles of Vancouver-based athletic wear maker Lululemon continue. Lululemon has lowered its annual forecast, with revenue for the full fiscal year in a range of $11 billion to $11.15 billion, and the shares fell in late trading. The weak guidance adds to pressure on Lululemon's management, which is contending with increased competition from upstart brands like Vuori and Aloe. Matt Piper, Bloomberg Radio.
28: Air Canada is making a major bet on a new fleet of A321 XLR planes made by Airbus to help open up new routes, generate revenue growth, and save on fuel costs. The new single-aisle aircraft is the first of 30 Air Canada expects to receive from Airbus by the end of 2029, a delay of about 2 years due to supply chain issues. The narrow-body plane has a range of up to 4,700 nautical miles and capacity of 182 passengers. Executives say it'll give Air Canada the flexibility to serve secondary routes such as Toronto-Copenhagen or Montreal-Berlin at lower cost. Shares of Canadian printing company Transcontinental are falling. The Montreal-based producer of flyers, magazines, catalogs, and other printed products missed second-quarter estimates and had lower printing volume. The stock fell 10%, 51 cents today, to $4.71. It's up 44% year-to-date, down 78% from a year ago. The TSX gained 416 points, the Dow up 875 to a record, S&P up 30, NASDAQ down 23, the dollar flat just under 72 cents U.S., oil down 3%, it's below 93 U.S. a barrel, gold 4503 an ounce, up $37. At the Business Center, I'm Richard Detman.
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2: Now it's time for the regional weather forecast. Severe thunderstorm warnings are out for a couple of storms just east of Calgary. There's some storms moving. This is sort of the Strathmore area, south of Strathmore, and even further southeast of that with lots of heavy rain, maybe some small hail, strong winds. Severe thunderstorm watches are also out, Airdrie area and east of us as well. So we could get some severe weather. It's that time of year. We did see a few thunder showers moving through Calgary earlier this afternoon. 660 News Time, 5:30.
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3: Good afternoon. It's Thursday, June 4th. I'm Heath Curtis.
2: And I'm Mark Strashik in Calgary. It's 17. Here's what's making news right now.
3: Calgary police made another arrest in Wednesday's shooting at Connaught Park in the Beltline, but at this point, there's no word on possible charges.
4: There are growing calls for clarity and consultation when it comes to separation, with both the NDP and First Nations chiefs ramping up pressure on the UCP government.
5: Prime Minister Mark Carney lays out his government's AI for all strategy this morning at Toronto General.
6: The question isn't whether AI will transform our lives, it will.
5: The plan coming with a price tag of $2.3 billion.
7: Survey showing support in Alberta for greater protection of voters' information after that alleged data breach. Coming up, what the Privacy Commissioner is saying about it now.
16: The Hurricanes try to draw even in the Stanley Cup Final. Eyes to Hamilton for the start of the CFL season. Sports at 45.
28: A record day for the Dow, up 875 points. TSX gained 416. More than 40% of all Americans are financially dependent on their parents. Business at 56.
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3: Traffic and weather together on the ones. And the traffic center, here's Michelle Yee.
16: Well, no relief quite yet. We are still dealing with multiple issues. And, of course, showers continue to move through the city. So do expect some wet conditions depending on where you are. But southbound River Trail at Southland Drive, we still have a collision on the go. You are backed up to Pagan and with delays continuing to build closer to 17th Avenue. Westbound Southland Drive, just at Blackfoot Trail, the left-hand lane is also blocked due to a police issue. Now, keep in mind, we are seeing the lights once again westbound Anderson onto northbound McLeod Trail, flashing red. Big thanks to Jennifer letting us know. So you're backed up there. But northbound Deerfoot still seeing heavy delays trying to make your way towards Anderson. And then northbound Deerfoot just before Cross Iron Drive. Big thanks to, we did just get a call about this, of course, and we are thanking you for your calls. But we do have a stalled vehicle. It's in the middle lane. No driver, no lights on. So you're heavily backed up as you try to make your way out of the city. Southbound Stoney, though, approaching Airport Trail. That earlier issue is off to the shoulder, but westbound Highway 1A. We also have a multi-vehicle collision just before 12 Mount Cooley Road, off to the shoulder as well, but you're still seeing some very heavy backups. We do have a collision at Shagan Abbey Trail and 40th Avenue in the northwest. That's creating heavy delays. And then we did just get a call from Nathan, westbound McKnight Boulevard, just before Deerfoot Trail. Another multi-vehicle collision. This is in the right-hand lane as well. Now, westbound Glenmore, thank you for the calls on this one. We have a collision just before Crowchild in the far left-hand lane, and westbound Crowchild just before Sarcee Trail. We have another collision on the go as well. Now, if you do come across any other problems, you can always pass those off at 403-291-0066. 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Here is your weather forecast with meteorologist Kevin Stanfield.
17: We have a risk of thunder showers amidst our scattered rain that's been falling off and on throughout the afternoon, but we will clear out through the overnight period, dropping to a low of 7. An elevated chance to see the northern lights tonight as well, folks. Partly cloudy on Friday with a chance for a late afternoon thunder shower there as well. Southwest wind gusts could reach 50 kilometers per hour as the high reaches 19.
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3: An update from police on a shooting Wednesday at a Beltline Park. Police say they do have a person in custody now after they released several others arrested shortly after the gunfire. It was around 4 on Wednesday afternoon when a man was shot in Connaught Park at 14th Avenue and 11th Street Southwest.
2: A man in his 30s was initially in critical condition and is still in hospital this afternoon with what police describe as life-altering injuries. Officers swooped in and arrested a number of people just after the shooting, but then released them shortly after, saying they were not involved, but have now since arrested an additional person who has not yet been charged. A CPS staff sergeant knows the gunfire in a public space such as this is unsettling to residents, says they're committed to holding those responsible accountable.
3: Calgary police are out with a warning after they responded to three impaired driving incidents within a three-hour span on Wednesday. Three vehicles were involved in the first collision, including one that rolled on its roof on southbound Deerfoot Trail near Barlow Trail southeast around 7 p.m. The suspected driver was treated for minor injuries and arrested for impaired driving. Just before 10 p.m., officers responded to another three-vehicle crash at 88th Avenue and 52nd Street Northeast. It also involved a rollover with one driver taken into custody. Then shortly after 10, several vehicles were involved in a third crash at Center Street North and 56th Avenue Northeast. Police again arrested the driver for suspected impairment. Officers are urging anyone who sees a suspected impaired driver to call 911.
2: And down in Okotoks, RCMP say a man charged with possessing one of the largest collections of child sexual abuse materials ever in Alberta has several conditions to abide by upon his release. Alert announced that Corey Ahart was recently charged after they uncovered more than 500,000 photos and videos of abuse. RCMP say among the conditions are that Ahart must not communicate with anyone under 16 or go near schools, public swimming pools, or other areas where kids might be present. There have been online threats made against the 35-year-old man, with RCMP in a statement today saying such action is against the law and will be investigated.
3: Cochrane Mounties holding a news conference today detailing a major disruption of drug trafficking in the Bow Valley. The RCMP say a month-long investigation uncovered a wholesale level of drug movement between Calgary and Canmore. Officers first stopped a suspect vehicle back in March, seizing more than a kilogram of fentanyl, which led to a search in Canmore in May, where they found even larger quantities of fentanyl. City News reporter Joel Mendelson is hearing from investigators.
8: It's the Cochrane RCMP, but the drugs were seized in Calgary. They say they were on their way to Canmore, which was very concerning in their eyes due to how small of a community Canmore is. These slabs of fentanyl, they say, could be divided into thousands of doses, so they were very concerned about that much quantity making it into such a small community.
3: A total of four people are charged in connection with the case.
2: Well, the latest on separation in Alberta today, seeing the NDP ramp up pressure on UCP MLAs to publicly declare where they stand, and treaty chiefs calling out the province for its lack of consultation to advance initiatives. Here's 660 Shilpa Downton.
4: Pressure is building on the Alberta government from two fronts over separation. Alberta's NDP deputy leader Rocky Pancholi says mindlessly repeating the phrase "Sovereign Alberta in a united Canada" doesn't cut it anymore. And the NDP wants every UCP MLA to go on record ahead of the October referendum. Meanwhile, Treaty 8 First Nations say they are deeply concerned about a lack of consultation. Grand Chief Trevor Mercredi says Alberta can't move ahead on issues that affect treaty rights.
9: Our treaty rights are constitutionally and legally protected here in Canada. So any discussion on the Constitution is of grave concern to us and our nations and should be of concern to all Canadians here in Canada.
4: He's calling for the province to hit pause on any separation-related plans and says Treaty 8 will continue to defend the Constitution and uphold the treaty relationship. I'm Shilpa Downton.
3: Carney, Liberals are promising nationwide training, stricter rules, and job creation when it comes to their new strategy on artificial intelligence. 660 Scott Burnett has the details.
5: Speaking at Toronto General Hospital, Prime Minister Mark Carney says AI is here and is already changing how Canadians live and work. He says his government wants to make sure it works for all Canadians.
10: Canadian AI adoption will be prudent, pragmatic, and pro-worker.
5: The AI for All strategy boasts $2.3 million in spending to help integrate the tech into Canadian business, healthcare, education, agriculture, and will provide AI training and literacy for all Canadians. Carney is also promising to introduce privacy and online harms bills to tackle some Canadians' fears about the technology.
10: We will modernize Canada's privacy laws. We'll table consumer privacy legislation that ensures AI systems safeguard children's information from exploitation.
5: The strategy will also continue building international agreements related to AI, including a sovereign technology alliance Canada launched with Germany back in February. I'm Scott Burnett.
2: A national supercomputer would need a lot of power, and to that end, Alberta is already stepping up to the plate. 660's Andrea Montgomery with a closer look at how today's AI announcement could affect this province.
0: Well, 2 years ago, Technology Minister Nate Glubish set a lofty goal, $100 billion of AI data center investment in Alberta before 2029. 1 year ago, he and the Premier unveiled Alberta's AI data center strategy with an eye to the future.
11: We're going to see a ripple effect of innovation and entrepreneurial spirit that is going to be extremely exciting.
0: And here we are at the precipice of what is expected to be a wave of construction into those facilities in Alberta, and a prime minister who seems dedicated to harness that power. There are currently numerous proposals on the table. One just outside of Olds, Alberta, a 1 gig facility that would span over 300 acres. Another you may have heard of, the Wonder Valley project backed by Kevin O'Leary, which would sit 40K outside of Grand Prairie and be 65 square kilometers in size. Bradley LaFortune is with Public Interest Alberta. He is critical of the provincial strategy.
12: Basically to get as much capital investment into the province as possible, to get as many AI data centers online as quickly as possible. So Alberta is really at the forefront of this race for AI data centers.
0: This past weekend, there were protests in Olds over the data center proposition. And tonight, O'Leary is hosting an open house on his proposal. Neither project has been officially approved. I'm Andrea Montgomery.
3: 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The range for the top 10 lowest prices is 10 cents from $1.449 to $1.549. We have multiple collisions on Deerfoot Trail, Glenmore Trail, and collisions on Shaganappy and McKnight. 660 News Time, 540.
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3: 660 News Time, 541. Time for traffic and weather together on the ones. Here's Michelle Yee.
16: Well, we're a little drier in the south, but those showers have really been moving through the north, so you do want to take care, but it's still very busy out there. Now, we're going to start off with some better news. Westbound South End Drive at Blackfoot Trail, that earlier police issue has just been cleared out, so all lanes open for you once again. Keep in mind, southbound Deerfoot Trail, though, at Southland Drive, we do have a collision on the go. You're still backed up past Pagan Trail. And then northbound Deerfoot Trail, we have just cleared out the earlier issue that was at Anderson. So you're still slowing from Barlow, but do keep in mind northbound Deerfoot just before Cross Iron Drive. We are dealing with a stalled vehicle. It's in the middle lane, no lights and no drivers. So that has pockets of heavier volume for northbound Deerfoot, starting from 32nd Avenue as you make your way up to Cross Iron Drive. So do expect some very heavy delays there. Westbound McKnight just before Deerfoot. We also have a multi-vehicle collision in the right-hand lane. So do stay to the left to get through. We are also dealing with multiple collisions on Glenmore. Luckily, westbound Glenmore, the one just before Crowchild, has just been cleared out. But westbound Glenmore just before Sarcee, we still have a collision on the go. So again, you are backed up from 18th Street, though, as you try to make your way further west. And then we have the lights flashing red, westbound Anderson Road to northbound McLeod Trail. So you do need to use the four-way stop procedure. And we still have a collision at Shaganappy Trail and 40th Avenue in the northwest. So do expect delays as you make your way through that intersection. Now, of course, we are still seeing a busy conditions, especially where these collisions are. But if you do come across any other problems, pass those off at 403-291-0066. 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Here's your weather forecast with meteorologist Kevin Stanfield.
17: Your Friday high is 19 degrees with a partly cloudy forecast expected as we develop cloud heading into the afternoon that could even elevate into a storm as we head to the late afternoon and early evening, and then 6 degrees for the overnight low. Partly cloudy on Saturday. Saturday, again, the high reaches 19 with southeast wind up to 40 kilometers per hour. Tonight, largely clear with a low of 7.
3: Right now in Calgary, 16 degrees, and we have thunderstorm activity in parts of the city. Sandra has sports in about 2 minutes. The latest headlines in 60 seconds.
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3: Thunderstorm activity in parts of the city and 16 degrees. Here's what's making news right now. Calgary police say their investigation remains ongoing following a shooting Wednesday afternoon in Connaught Park in the Beltline. The victim was rushed to hospital in critical condition and has life-altering injuries. Several people were taken into custody following the shooting, but were released after investigators found they had no involvement. But another person has since been taken into custody. So far, there's no word on possible charges. Anyone with information about the shooting is asked to contact Calgary police. The federal government today unveiling its national strategy for the use and integration of artificial intelligence. It's called AI for All, with the government outlining plans to grow its use across the country, but also protecting Canadians. That includes the development of a sovereign supercomputer, since many of the data centers currently in use in the country are controlled by companies. The new strategy predicts $200 billion in economic growth, with the development of 250,000 AI-related jobs. Now, 660 Sports, Sportsnet 960. Here's Sandra Priscina.
16: Pete, we're inching closer to Game 2 of the Stanley Cup Final. It goes at the top of the hour on Sportsnet, although pregame coverage already underway. Taylor Hall and the Hurricanes will try to draw even with the Golden Knights.
19: They're heavy, they're big, bigger than we played, but I mean, they lived up to the billing in a lot of ways, and they're going to be hard to beat, and that's why we're here.
16: Elsewhere, a report from Sportsnet's Elliot Friedman says Dylan Larkin has asked for a trade out of Detroit. Canada locking in its number one for the FIFA World Cup, with Max Crépeau set to start in goal, all coming with the team's final prep match against Ireland tomorrow in Montreal. And then a week from tomorrow, it is for keeps. Getting underway, Montreal at Hamilton to kick off the 2026 CFL campaign. The Stamps welcome Winnipeg tomorrow, and the depth chart showing receiver Reggie Bagleton and kicker Rene Paredes on the 6-game injured list to start the year. The Blue Jays trying to avoid an Atlanta sweep. It is 0-0 in the second on Sportsnet 1. Closer to home, though, the 3-1 Okotoks Dogs hosting the Bombers. This game moved to Siemens Stadium from Brooks because of the weather. First pitch just after 7. Sports at 15 and 45 past the hour, or make sure you visit sportsnet.ca.
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3: Alberta's top official on privacy is pressing the province after that massive leak of voters' data. It comes as a poll shows many Albertans also want change. 660's Darren Rathwell has the latest.
4: Yeah, of course. Very concerned.
6: 660 approached several people like Darla Sawetsky on the street Thursday, asking their thoughts on the alleged voters' data breach of 2.9 million Albertans. A new poll by Ipsos showing support by Albertans for greater protection of voters' information by political parties. Sawetsky on board with that.
4: Voters' list could be used for many illegal things.
6: Alberta's Privacy Commissioner Diane McLeod says it's the largest alleged breach in Canadian history and that she's been hit by a flurry of concerned emails and calls about the issue, reading to us examples.
7: Albertans trusted political organizations to protect this information. That trust has been seriously damaged, and one that really stood out for me was, please help us.
6: McLeod noting the survey shows a majority of Albertans want political parties to be covered by private sector privacy laws, and McLeod wants to have oversight. She's investigating the Centurion project, accused in the data leak, but says she's uncertain as yet when that will be finished. Meanwhile, the Justice Ministry telling our newsroom it takes Albertans' personal information very seriously. They're waiting on investigations to comment further, but, quote, those responsible should be held accountable under the law. I'm Darren Rathwell.
3: 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And ahead of the market minute at 56.
8: Nelly Furtado, Alessia Cara, and more Canadian musicians are shining on Canada Soccer's World Cup album set to drop tomorrow.
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3: It's time for traffic and weather together. 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
16: Well, again, it is mainly in the north that we are seeing this, but we have thunder showers moving through, very heavy rain, so you do want to take care as you're making your way home. But keep in mind, southbound Deerfoot at Southland Drive, we still have a collision on the go. Southbound Deerfoot Trail on the off-ramp to westbound Stony Trail in the deep southeast, also dealing with an issue there, so do expect delays. Now, northbound Deerfoot Trail at Anderson Road, we still have a problem. You are backed up to Barlow as you try to make your way through. And then do keep in mind, a northbound Deerfoot Trail, we are also dealing with an issue just before Cross Iron Drive. It's a stalled vehicle in the middle lane, so northbound Deerfoot still seeing pockets of heavier volume from 32nd Avenue as you make your way further north. Now, westbound McKnight Boulevard, just before Deerfoot, we have a multi-vehicle collision in the right-hand lane, so do stay to the left as you make your way through. Now, westbound Glenmore, better news, the earlier collision just before Crowchild has been cleared out, and we are also seeing westbound Glenmore just as you're approaching Sarcee Trail. That issue has been cleared as well. Do keep in mind, we are still seeing delays easing off for both directions of Glenmore Trail. We do also still have a collision, though, at Shaganapi Trail and 40th Avenue in the northwest, so do expect delays through that intersection. And then westbound Anderson Road, the lights to northbound McLeod are flashing red, so you are seeing some heavier backups as you make your way through. Eastbound Anderson, still busy making way to Deerfoot. McLeod, both directions, you're still heavily backed up between Lake Fraser Gate and James McKevitt Road. Of course, downtown, still a bit busy as well for feeder routes, but if you do come across any other problems, you can always pass those off at 403-291-0000. 866. 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Here's your weather forecast with meteorologist Kevin Sanfield.
17: The early part of our evening brings scattered showers, and by the midpoint of the evening, we still run a storm risk with a low of 7 tonight under largely clear conditions, then partly cloudy for Friday afternoon, carrying into a late afternoon storm risk once again. The high there gets to 19 with a low of 6. 19 again on Saturday with a mix of sun and cloud expected. Southeast wind up to 40 kilometers per hour is also in the forecast. Then on Sunday, mainly cloudy with a high of 16.
3: Right now in Calgary, thunderstorm and shower activity in parts of the city and 14 degrees. Canada Soccer's World Cup album is set to drop tomorrow. 660's Eva Frangiscatos has more.
8: Canada Soccer's World Cup album is called What If It All Goes Right? The genre-spanning album features Grammy and Juno-winning pop icon Nelly Furtado. Her track is called Electric Circus. Boy Wanda, rapper Drake's producer, is the man behind the album and says outsiders often misunderstand how deeply integrated cultures and sounds are in Canadian life.
0: There's rap songs on there. There's Afrobeat songs. There's French songs, English songs. There's Native artists. There's everything. And, you know, it represents who we are, Canada, as people. And we're a bunch of different cultures who all mesh into each other.
8: The album also has new music from Alessia Cara and Jesse Reyes and a reimagined version of the Tragically Hip's Ahead by a Century featuring City and Colors' Dallas Green and Ruby Waters. I'm Eva Frangiscatos.
3: That amazing story out of Nepal, where a Sherpa guide who went missing on Mount Everest a week ago is still alive.
1: A helicopter lands on the roof of a hospital in Kathmandu, Nepal. It's carrying a Sherpa guide who was found crawling to base camp on Mount Everest Thursday, a week after he went missing. 52-year-old Dawa Sherpa and his client were among the last climbers on the mountain. As the climbing season came to an end and the route was dismantled, the client had made it back to base camp. Dawa's wife and daughter, who had already begun several days of funeral rituals, rushed to the hospital. The daughter says, "When we first heard about it, we could not be sure about it, if that person was indeed our father. So to be certain, we asked for photos to be sent, and only then we were sure and were very happy." I'm Donna Water.
3: WTI oil down $2.98 on the day to $93.04 a barrel. The 660 News Radio Market Minutes is coming up next. 660 News Time, 5:56.
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5: There's new data to support the many stories of financial dependence between generations as money stress rises.
11: Almost half of Americans rely on their parents for financial support, including 33% of Gen X. According to a report from Northwestern Mutual, 42% of Americans age 18 and older say they are financially dependent on their parents. More strikingly, 20% of Americans believe they never will be independent. 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
12: A federal government plan earmarks billions of dollars for AI to increase its adoption, commercialization, and sovereign computing capacity. That includes $500 million for a fund to provide flexible growth capital and investment support for startups. The plan says Canada must adopt policies similar to those of France, Japan, and now the United States, and take equity stakes in its best technology companies to cultivate and sustain their growth, to secure its AI supply chain, and to ensure that Canadians also share the dividends. U.S. claims for jobless benefits hit their highest level in 4 months last week, but layoffs remain historically low despite ongoing economic uncertainty. Weekly filings for unemployment benefits are considered a proxy for layoffs and are close to a real-time indicator of the health of the job market. Old school stocks beat AI on Wall Street today. The Dow, a record, up 875 points. S&P up 31, NASDAQ down 23. TSX up 415 points, 1.2%. Dollar just under 72 cents U.S. Oil down 3%, below 93 U.S. per barrel. Gold up $37.4504 an ounce. At the Business Center, I'm Richard Detman.
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